0: Jelly, obviously, he was a couple stints with the Fargo-Moorhead Redhawks. Hawks moved him to Pioneer League this year, and he didn't even play a game. He got snatched up by Lincoln in a deal, came right here to Lincoln. There's a throw to second. Oh, and then off the bag. Tag is made. Feltz got back on the bag, and Colby Wilkerson made a leaping catch on a pickoff move at second, put the tag down, and then Feltz kind of picked his foot up after diving back in to put his foot on the bag, and Colby Wilkerson saw him off and, yeah, tagged him. What a play by the former Carolina Tar Heel. And the proper call made. Now the pitch home is low. Ball and a strike, and Jake Jelly. Colby, first of all, the catch Wilkerson had on the pickoff attempt, keeping that ball from hitting into center field. There's ball two. Spinning pitcher by yesterday, Brassfield was able to spin some balls past to Jelly's bat. And you can see my pitchers try to stay away from Jake Jelly. Again, a flick of the wrist, and this guy can send one onto the berm. Jake with seven home runs this year, and now they got the runner at first picked off. Kyle Krieger is picking people off left and right at Haymarket Park. Nick Shumpert caught off the bag, froze him at 1B, and just like that, Kyle Krieger got Shumpert leaning, and that is two now. He picks off Feltz at second, picks off Shumpert at first. Couple of balls and a strike on Jake Jelly. Here's the pitch, and Jelly swings through the slider. The man that in Redhawks uniform, and I don't think I'm telling stories out of school, that picked the most base runners off. I think you need to go no further than the current manager of the Gary South Shore Railcats, Jeff Isom. When he was a Redhawk, a devastating move. In fact, I joked with Jeff last time the Redhawks were in Gary. I said, if I didn't know any better, Jeff Isom, I would think you'd walk guys just so you could pick them off first. 3-2 the count on Jake Jelly. Nairo Pomares waits on deck. Krieger, after a walk and a single, he erased both those runners on the base pass. And Jelly reaches out and pulls them all to left field. It is a foul ball. Fans, a game plan for your summer. Hit the road, catch an event, explore the outdoors, and make memories in North Dakota. Your next adventure is waiting at HelloND.com. Pet the buffalo in Jamestown. Wag the tail of the Holstein cow, Salem Sioux, in New Salem. Visit the Badlands. Go to Williston. 3-2 pitch. Hit high in the air on the infield. Wilkerson waiting, waiting, waiting, and catching. And there is out number three. And the Salt Dogs, who had a promising start to the inning, it finishes in the Red Hawks' favor. No runs, one hit, no errors, no one left. We're through one today from Haymarket. Fargo-Moorhead hit three, Lincoln nothing. This is Red Hawks baseball.
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0: 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Jack Michaels back here at Haymarket Park. I always love coming to Lincoln. Good people. And the press box, everybody kind of is a family up here. Harold Cortillo is on for Lincoln, so a new pitcher in the game presented to you by Kia of Fargo. Harold Cortillo is on. And the top of the order for the Redhawks, Jesus Lujano leading it off. He flew out to left field his first at bat last inning. So again, the starter, Woolridge, goes one inning today as Cortillo delivers a strike and a first pitch, one hit. Three runs, they were all earned. He had walked four, struck out one, and hit a batter. Hawks leading 3-0 as really inning number two. Cortillo versus Lujano. And a pitch. Pull lookout towards the Red Hawks dugout. Robbie Lopez with those cat-like reflexes. The Red Hawks bullpen coach. The relievers won't head out to the bullpen here for an inning or so. 0-2 the count on Lujano. The pitch is high and away. Fans, you get out to Newman Outdoor Field, and you have that ticket. Do not throw that ticket away. Lujano reaches out and kind of tugs the ball high in the air down the right field line and fouled. Because on the back of those tickets, you can check the ticket back. Get on there, you receive $200 off the purchase of a vehicle or 10% off any service with a maximum of $200 at Mazda and Kia of Fargo. Or a buy one, get one free cheeseburger basket. Lujano slicing a ball right. It is dropping in for a base hit. Jesus Lujano. Good Batman right there, even though we call Juan Fernandez Batman. Lujano has that money. He's got 44 hits now to year. He's a hit behind teammate Juan Fernandez and Dylan Thomas, who lead the Red Hawks with 45. Actually, Thomas is 46 now. But yeah, Culver's, you get a cheeseburger, buy one, get one free basket deal. So don't throw those tickets away. The pitch on the way to Juan is a strike. Juan Fernandez, yeah, he'll be here in mid-July for the All-Star festivities, the starting catcher for the West Division. Cortillo, we check the runner in the pitch. Fernandez rockets one to third, caught and doubled off first bases. Lujano did not freeze on a line. And the Red Hawks just had a team meeting about that today in the dugout. And Lujano, that's not one you see all the time. As he was off first, and it was a looping little line drive to third. And I'm not sure why Jesus didn't freeze as Thomas swings through the changeup. Red Hawks, Chris Coast, you should know this. He has meetings, and he goes over various little things in baseball, strategy much like he would when he was a college coach at Concordia. Thomas swings and hits a ball high in the air to shallow center field. Fouts coming on, and there's out number three, and the Red Hawks go down here in the second. No runs, one hit, no one left. We played an inning and a half tonight. It's Fargo Moorhead 3, Lincoln nothing. 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
8: Let's go back to the yard. 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
0: Bottom of the second inning today from Lincoln, Nebraska. Redhawks and the Salt Dogs. Two teams will wrap up the series tomorrow night. That'll wrap up a lengthy road trip for Fargo Moorhead. Maybe not in terms of individual miles from like Fargo to Winnipeg. It's like driving from Fargo, North Dakota to Bismarck, North Dakota. So that wasn't bad, but it was that wrap up the game in Winnipeg and then drive all night down here to Lincoln. That was a long one. I think yesterday you kind of saw the boys. They never complained about it. But you could tell that long bus had its toll. Now the Redhawks were able to win last night 7-6. Every team has their road trips they're probably not fond of. Chris Coast has a saying, if you don't like the bus, make the major leagues. Then you can fly. As Kyle Krieger delivering to Jairo Pomares throws a strike, it'll be Pomares, Arboleda, and Bagneski here in the bottom of the second. 3-0 Fargo Moorhead. And Krieger filling up the zone here in inning number two. That's two quick strikes to Jairo. He lined a home run down the left field line out of the berm last night. That hit last night by Pomares broke up the perfect game that Brassfield was throwing. He had retired Bryce Head, 12 consecutive batters, and then Pomares hit that home run to start the bottom of the fifth. Here's a two-hopper hit towards second, backhanded by Wilkerson, plants and throws on to Tripp Clark for out number one. What a way. I'll bring up Kerry Arboleda, who set a new franchise record for consecutive games with getting on base. He's now sitting at 40 consecutive games on base. Arboleda steps in here. Right-handed batting outfielder as Krieger delivers just a bit outside. And game one of a twin bill, Kansas City, who leads the West, up 7-0 on Winnipeg. The pitch is hit sharply back up the middle of the base hit by Arboleda, making 41 consecutive games on base. And bring up one of the top hitters in the league, and Connor Bagneski. If I can quote Redhawks manager Chris Coast, we chatted about Lincoln after the game last night. He goes, that Bagneski, good ball player. There's a strike. It's like the ultimate compliment. Just, he's a good ball player. One strike on Bagneski. Krieger, pitch. Strike two. Boy, inside corner. Elevated a bit. Bagneski thinking, man alive, that ball would have jammed my hands. But Krieger able to whip that in. Boy, if Kyle Krieger can get that against lefties, he's going to be in good shape tonight. Outfield straight away. Wind again blowing right to left here. Bagneski swings and fouls. Two strikes, one out, bottom of the second. Lincoln with a runner at first. Redhawks leading 3-0. The set by the right-hander Kyle Krieger, and the pitch home. Jazzed a bit low. Other games going on tonight, Kane County and Gary. Scheduled to start around 6:45. Must be some weather in the area. They're not reporting yet. There's a pitch in, and Bagneski doesn't offer. 2-2 the count. We've had an intriguing couple of weeks with weather. There's been a number of rainouts, games suspended. That Chicago area has been hit with some weather last couple of weeks. Swing and a miss as Krieger able to dance one up and away in the first strikeout of the game for Kyle Krieger of the Redhawks. Two outs for Tanner Otremba. Well, Tremba came in last night and got an at-bat. Late down one, Red Hawks able to get a strikeout from Tanner. But Tanner, you know, five homers, four doubles on the season, and he laces one foul up the right field line. Lake Country beginning their week-long series against Cleburne tonight as well. Sioux City and Sioux Falls begin a week-long, basically, matchup. Sioux City starting with three at Sioux Falls. Then they'll turn around and Sioux Falls will go to Sioux City. That's the shortest, well, one of the shortest road trips. Krieger fires it inside for a ball in the American Association. It's a league that, as much as it's spread out, it is also tight the same way. You look at Milwaukee and Lake Country. Those two just down the block. Swing and a miss. Krieger moves one in the hands of Otremba. 1-2 the count on Tanner. And Gary in Milwaukee's a short commute. Kane County in Chicago. The check of the runner in the pitch. Steve, right three as Krieger buries the strike in the outside corner. Back-to-back strikeouts for Kyle Krieger, and down go the Salt Dogs here in a second. No runs and a hit. They leave a runner. We play two tonight from Lincoln. Our score remains Fargo-Moorhead Red Hawks 3, Lincoln nothing. 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
0: Fargo-Moorhead Red Hawks baseball. 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Saturday a special start time. 2:50 in the afternoon on Saturday. As America celebrates her 250th birthday. So the Red Hawks said, we will have a game on July 4th at 2:50 in the afternoon. Jose Sermon leading things off. He's waiting for the clock to get to zero in between the innings. So Jose Sermon against Harold Cortillo. Cortillo, second inning of work, and Sermon jumps on that first pitch and pulls it foul. Harold Cortillo, 6'2", 180-pounder. Yankees organization, 14th round pick, Puerto Rican right-hander, and the changeup is away to Jose Sermo. Sermo, an All-Star, named as the starting first baseman of the All-Star game for the West. And a little number, and Jose hits it up the third base line just now, trickling foul. So Jose nearly had himself have an infield hit. 1-2 the count on Jose Sermo. The West Division All-Stars. The starting catcher will be Juan Fernandez from the Red Hawks. Sermo, the starting first baseman for Red Hawks, Starting second baseman, Saheed Valenzuela of Kansas City. Starting third baseman will be Austin Callahan from Kansas City. The starting shortstop, Michael Chiarelli of Sioux Falls. 1-2 the count. The pitch is fouled. Starting in the outfield for the West, Noah Marcello from Winnipeg. And then two explorers, Henry George and Zach Vuletich. And both Vuletich and George return All-Stars for the 26th season. Swing and a miss. He got it. Mike Cortillo puts one past Jose Sermo. And a special deal now on some beverages at the concession stand. The starting DH for the West Division All-Stars, it will be Josh Raywald of Sioux Falls. So the starters, the Red Hawks place two in the starting West. Kansas City places two. Sioux City places two. Sioux Falls places two. And Winnipeg places one. The return All-Stars in the West, Juan Fernandez of the Red Hawks, and as mentioned, Henry George and Zach Vuletich of Sioux City. And here's a pitch inside to Brian Fuentes. The East Division All-Stars, the starting catcher, Jax Groshans of Chicago. Griffin Dorshing of Milwaukee, the starting first baseman. Fuentes takes the strike. Josh Allen of Kane County, the starting second baseman. Michael Hallquist, Mikey Hallquist, the Red, former Red Hawk now. Well, not even now in Milwaukee. His contract purchased by the Chicago Cubs organization. Fuentes takes low, but Hallquist named as starting third baseman in the East. Elvis Peralta of Gary, the starting shortstop. He's a return All-Star. And the outfielders, Ray Zuber and Josh Mears of Lake Country. Swinging a foul here, and Giovanni DiGiacomo of Chicago. Starting DH in the All-Stars for the East. Well, Ryan Hernandez, but he signed a contract in Mexico now, but Lake Country ends up putting three players on the starters. Chicago 2, Gary 1, Milwaukee 2, and Kane County 1. 3-2 the count to Fuentes. Payoff pitch fouled back. And sitting in the dugout today with Brian Fuentes. And I said, keep hitting it, Brian. Keep hitting it, B. He goes, I'm going to get to 275 here soon. Well, he's sitting at 275 now. Maybe he meant 300. The payoff pitch, he has fouled away, and I told Brian, I said, Brian, this entire season, two of my most favorite at-bats this year have both been yours. Against Lincoln in Fargo recently, he had at least a 12-pitch at-bat that he fouled everything off and then finished with a single. Then did the same thing in Winnipeg like 3 days later. Here he pops it up, and that breeze is probably going to make this play ball in foul ground. Morrow makes the catch right in front of and over the railing of the Red Hawks dugout. So Jacob Morrow able to bring it in, and that's out number two. And there in that top railing. Then we come to the Red Hawks down there. Cole Yearsley. Alyssa Tampy, the athletic trainer, kind of hanging out. So here's Tripp Clark. Well, the Red Hawks, who pushed across three runs in the first, Lincoln went to their bullpen in the second and grabbed Harold Cortillo. And outside of yielding a leadoff hit to Jesus Lujano, got the double play ball and inning. And Clark turns on the ball to left field. This should be down for extra bases. Clark sends one to the wall in left field. And Tripp Clark is on his way to second base with a two-out double for Fargo-Moorhead. Boy, and then I hope Tripp didn't pull a hamstring. Yep, and Tripp Clark, who stretches out religiously before a game, I saw him between first and second pull up. Something's in. Here comes Alyssa Tapey out, and Tripp Clark actually called for someone to come out. So Clark felt a little tug or a little pull. Boy, the Red Hawks, they can't afford injury either. And Tripp Clark, who's been a really good man of the lineup and a multiple versatile player, but Clark is now going to make his way off the field. And Carlos Amaya will come in. So Amaya comes in. Clark will Yeah, that's it. I've seen a lot of athletes and a lot of hamstrings, and that's exactly what that looked like. Yeah, let's just hope it's not too serious. They can settle down here in the next couple of days, because the Red Hawks are going to need Tripp Clark. Batter here, Jairus Richards, and the ball bouncing. Good stop by Jacob Morrow, the catcher. Well, the Red Hawks, obviously Clark, he's a catcher. You can put him at first. The Red Hawks have used him in the outfield. But his bat, here's a hot smash, but right down to first. And Jake Jelly, able to field it cleanly, steps on the bag for out number three. And the Red Hawks are out here in the third. No runs, a hit, and one runner left on base. After 2.5 innings of baseball, it is Fargo-Moorhead 3, Lincoln nothing. 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
0: Back at Lincoln's Haymarket Park here in Lincoln, Nebraska, the capital city. The Red Hawks leading 3-0. Bottom half of the inning, number three. Kyle Krieger entering his third inning of work. He will be facing numbers 8, 9, and 1, Callan Halverson, Jacob Morrow, then Cam Fouts. Defensive changes for the FM Redhawks. Now Carlos Amaya at first base. So Amaya now at 1B for Fargo-Moorhead. Tripp Clark. Don't need a physician's license to understand maybe what happened to Tripp. Clark pulling a ball to left field. It was an easy double, but rounding first, he was on his way to second. You could just see Tripp reached the back of his right hamstring as he was running into second, got to second, and then just called for Alyssa Tapey, the athletic trainer, to come out and holding that back right leg. We're swinging a foul here by Halverson, who's now down, no balls and two strikes to Kyle Krieger. So those hamstrings is what we're assuming. That's what she looked like. And then you're just talking about the degree. I mentioned John Beamer, Red Hawks reliever, suffered an oblique early in the season. That's another one of those parts of the body. Swing and a miss as Krieger throws the slider and strikes out Halverson. Kyle Krieger has now struck out three consecutive Salt Dogs. And leadoff strikeout here in the bottom of three, his third strikeout of the game. But the oblique and the hamstring, those type of injuries that just take some time to heal. You can't, not something you can just wrap up and go play. There's a strike into Jacob Morrow, but we'll hear more. I'll chat with Tripp tonight after the game and get you more information on him. Now, he's a vital piece of the Red Hawks. Krieger misses outside. One ball and one strike on Jacob Morrow. Kansas City really separating in game one of a doubleheader in Winnipeg tonight. The Monarchs leading that First game, 11-0. Krieger's pitch on a laser hit past the diving Carlos Amaya at first into right field. And Jacob Morrow's hitting 361 in the season. Good piece of hitting. Saw that ball away and shot it the opposite way to right field. Yeah, that ball, not a bad pitch, down and away. But Morrow, that's what you call when a player goes down and gets one. He went down and got it. Top of the order now, Cam Phelps. Three nothing Fargo Moorhead. Yes, the Redhawks have three hits on the board, but the runs they have on the board weren't a result of a base hit. Krieger's pitch, a strike. Scored one on a wild pitch, two on bases loaded, walks. Hawks will take them anywhere they can get them. Trying to take the first two games of this series. At the pitch, Fouts behind the pitch. A little bit of heat there from Kyle Krieger. Oh, and two the count. Phelps, P-H-E-L-T-S, walked in the first, then got to second. It was picked off second base. The pitch, line foul, off the facade at Haymarket Park. And ping pongs around the stands. Got a crowd here today, and everybody in shorts and short sleeves, it seems. Been hot in Lincoln. Checking the runner at 1B, and the pitch home. Swing and a miss, and Krieger has the goods tonight. Boy, he has thrown some nasty slide pieces in there. And now with four strikeouts. Among the strikeout leaders in the league, Kyle Krieger. He's got four early on tonight. Brings up Nick Shumpert.
14: Number four, Nick Shumpert.
0: Fell behind Nick in the first and had to come in with one, and Shumpert, a good hitter, pulled the ball to left field. So Nick, one for one tonight. The pitch is low and away. Some other games underway. Milwaukee has jumped down in front of Chicago 2-0. Oh, the Milkmen trying to get a win on the road. Shumpert takes the strike. Sioux Falls out in front of Sioux City 2-0. And yeah, that's in the bottom of the third at the Birdcage tonight. King County leads Gary 3-1 in the third. Lake Country on the road with a 3-0 lead on Kleber at La Moderna Field. Pitch outside of the dirt, and Shumpert doesn't chase. Two balls, one strike on Nick Shumpert. Richards in left, Lujano in center, Thomas in right. They're all standing in sunshine, and Shumpert sends the ball into that sunshine. Nobody sees it. Lujano late to react. Now he sees it, and he'll make the catch. Literally blinded by that ball, did not see it, didn't even move, by the way, and then realized, I've got to get over to left center, and makes the catch. No runs, one hit. The Dogs leave one on. We played three tonight from Lincoln, Nebraska. Fargo Moorhead 3, Lincoln nothing. 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
0: 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Some of the best pillows I've ever had in a visiting team hotel. Just big and soft and... In the top of the fourth inning, Colby Wilkerson, Aiden Byrne, and Jesus Lujano. Well, it's our Mount Rushmore in the four. Time for your top four, your Mount Rushmore in the four. I usually don't start thinking about these until, well, now. Each game, whenever it kind of comes to mind, we honor somebody or think of something. Wilkerson had a bases loaded walk his first plate appearance. He takes the ball away from Cortillo. And then part of the posse messaged me and says it's Harmon Killebrew's birthday today. So could you do something with that? Well, there's a strike. We could go HKs, but that might, you know, that Harry Cow, that might. But here's what we'll do to honor Harmon Killebrew's birthday. As the right-hander Cortillo's pitch, swing and a miss. What a time for a changeup. Pulled the string. Instead of that, what we're going to do is give me your all-beverage team as a pitch inside. It's a last-name-only Mount Rushmore in the four. Last name has something, even if it's remotely, to do with a beverage or what you would do with the beverage. Here's the changeup away, 3-2. Good night, Colby. Colby Wilkerson. Hawks lead 3-0 in the top of the fourth inning. A right-hander's pitch is hit inside the third baseline. A base hit by Colby Wilkerson. Is he going to try for two? He makes the turn. He is. And this is going to be a play, and he's going to be out by about a step and a half. Iro Pomonas able to gun him down. He got to that ball, so Wilkerson gets a base hit, but he's out 7-4 in the putout. Man, you saw that coming. I thought Colby, once he rounded first, would take a peek where that ball was and where that fielder was, and he forced a throw. But Colby out by a couple of steps. Here's Aiden Byrne. A pitch, and Burnsy swings through. So your Mount Rushmore, your top four, whose last name has anything to do with the beverage. And I'll tell you what, just to make it a little bit more freer, we'll go with anybody, not just athletes, but known, popular people. So it's wide open. You know the rules. No Googling, no nicknames. And I don't know. Yeah, I guess last names can have a nickname, but no nicknames. And then 80 people out of 100 at the mall would have to recognize the names you choose. The 0-2, high in sight. Oh, my man Joe. Producers get first take. Going with the Braves manager, Bobby Wine. Steve, right three, as Cortillo gets one at the knees of Aiden Byrne and catches Burnsy looking. Aiden right now in a little bit of a funk where he's getting some knocks from time to time. Certainly impacts the game defensively, but at the plate, he needs to get back into that mode, just get a couple of hits, get that rhythm going again, because when he has those, he gets not a good step, but right now a little bit of a funk. Lujano bluffs a bunt and takes a strike. Well, to that point, Joe, I don't want to steal one, but Butch Weiniger would come to my mind. Lujano takes away last name, something to do with a beverage. Michael Jones chiming in, says, Jack, you'll like this because he's a cowboy. My brother, I'm surprised my brother didn't send this in. Charlie Waters. Here's a hot smash. Backhanded it short by Shumpert. Long throw is in time for the out. Nick Shumpert to his right. Makes that long toss across. As Maury Wills would say, that's what separates the shortstop from the second baseman. The Red Hawks are out.

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4: Brought by Joe Heinen at the controls tonight. Jack Michaels with you. We welcome those tuning in on AABaseball.tv. 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Kyle Krieger leading things, entering his fourth inning of work facing Jake Jelly. Now, I don't know if Jelly, if you use that for our Mount Rushmore in the four today, as Jelly swings and fouls away, unless you can honestly say that you drink Jelly as opposed to spread that on a toast. In honoring Harmon Killebrew, your Mount Rushmore, whose last name, not a first name thing, this, and no nickname, there's a pitch away. So, unfortunately, those that are sending in Juice Newton, that doesn't count. It's against the rules on two of the rules. Jelly swings and launches a ball high in the air to center, left center. Back is Lujano, and he makes the catch. The deepest parts of Haymarket Park are in the creases in left center and right center. It's one of those strange parks where dead center, 395, and then to the right of that, 400, and to the left of that, 403. So dead center, 395, but then those creases on the edges of the center field wall are a little deeper. The gaps, there's a 356 short alley in left center field and a 342 home run porch in right center field. The right field line, 325, and the left field line, 335. First offering to Jairo Pomares looked pretty good, but Minnis high comes back with a swing and a foul tip. Well, Charlie Waters, I guess that certainly counts. Tremendous for the name game tonight. Last name that has anything to do with the beverage, Ricky Waters would fit. There's a pounded ball foul at the first baseline. We get Bobby Wine, Butch Weiniger. No, is coming in. Jonathan Schlitz, that's not a name. Thank you for trying. Here's the 1-2 pitch. Again, fouled. Lake Country mentioned up on Cleburne 3-0 in the third inning at La Moderna Field. That's the beginning of a half a dozen games between those two. And a good matchup between Kane County and Gary tonight. Another ball fouled away. I love the matchup. Sioux Falls and Sioux City squaring off. 3 in Sioux Falls Park, then they'll turn around and play 3 in Sioux City's Park. And the Canaries lead that 2-0 in the fourth. 1-2 the count on Jairo Pomares, and the pitch sails. A little bit up, trying to get Pomares to go after it. Red Hawks scored 3 runs in the first inning. They were poised to really explode. Off the starter, Woolridge. Here's a ball punched up in the air. The wind should blow this out of play, and it does. On to the berm. Sits nicely there. Not a Ropello tire foul ball.

0: Robello Tires available at Fergus Tire Center in Fergus Falls, Minnesota. Also at Schumacher Goodyear in Fargo. And if you just joined us tonight, the AA All-Star teams have been announced today. The starters and the Hall of Famers announced. Swing and a miss as Krieger makes yet another ball disappear. And Kyle Krieger now starting to rack him up. His fifth strikeout of the game.
1: Now batting for the Salt Dogs, the right fielder, number 41.
0: That brings up Gary Arboleda. Two outs in the bottom of the fourth. The pitch, swinging a foul tip. These two teams, again, wrapping up tomorrow. The Red Hawks coming home. And a swing and a miss. The All-Star Banquet set for July 14th here in Lincoln. And Chris Coase, named the Hall of Fame of the American Association. Jim Abel, the Salt Dogs owner. And Nate Sampson. A long career for Nate. Eight seasons with Sioux City. Played for Winnipeg, St. Paul, and here in Lincoln. Those are the three inductees into the AA Hall of Fame. 1-2 the count on Arboleda. The pitch is a wasted pitch away. Now, Abel, we talk about vision, created a partnership between NEBCO, the University of Nebraska, Lincoln, the City of Lincoln, led to the development of this park, Haymarket Park, and the establishment of the Salt Dogs, beginning, 25 years ago, 2001, right? And Chris Coase, who is a walking testimony of the players in this league. Here's a weakly hit ball to the right side of the infield, played by Carlos Amaya. Flips it to Kyle Krieger. And Krieger has a 1-2-3 inning here in the bottom of the fourth. The Dogs go down in order. We played four tonight from Lincoln, Nebraska. Score remains. Fargo Moorhead 3, Lincoln nothing. 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

0: is to kind of start putting a little bit of a close on our Mount Rushmore in the four. And we went across athletes. We open it up for everybody. Your Mount Rushmore, who's people whose last name has anything to do with the beverage. Now, I discounted the first because it said Timothy Schlitz, and I immediately discounted that, and I was, I think, correct on that. But there is Joseph Schlitz, and then thank you, Tony, for chiming in. Yeah. Made his fortune in the brewing industry, of course. Here's Juan Fernandez, the pitch on the way, and Fernandez sends a ball to the alley in left center field. Let's see if Juan, he will round first and pull up there. And the Red Hawks have a leadoff hit. Why not? The all-star Juan Fernandez. I'm glad Juan, last inning, Colby Wilkerson shot a ball to left field up the line and was out by two steps trying to stretch it to a double. Liked the effort, but probably would have been better off to stay at first. And then Tripp Clark doubled to left field and then pulled up. It looked like a hamstring running from first to second, rounding that. So Fernandez now a pitch in the dirt, and on to second goes Juan Fernandez. So the Red Hawks with a runner in scoring position here in the top of the fifth. So, yes, I will give you Joseph Schlitz. And then I guess along those veins, is it Adolf Coors? Is that the name of the Coors sign? And then I guess we'd have to include the Bush family. And then the late Kyle Bush. So okay, they're coming in now. I got it. Oh, could DT driver run in? The pitch. He sends one to the right side. Gobbled up by Bagneski. The second baseman prevents a hit and saves a run on a sliding ball in shallow right field. Well, the second baseman makes the play. Goodwood for Dylan Thomas. That does move Fernandez to third, and now Sermo the batter, and Jose maybe just trying to get one. Oh, I'll get that out. There we go. Sermo takes the strike. So the infield brought in, the single by Fernandez. A ground ball by Thomas, and Jose takes low. The wild pitch advanced Juan to second, and now Fernandez at third after Thomas is ground out to second. 3-0 Fargo-Moorhead. Infield tight, the pitch. Swing and a miss, and Jose on that off-speed pitch. Julius Caesar. Ah! 1-2 offering. Got him, boy. Bertillo. There's a change, and then there's just the disappearing off-speed pitch. And that one, he just sent that down. That just disappeared in the plate, and not a lot of great depth on it, and Jose went after it. It's a big strikeout of this one. The Red Hawks had a runner in second base with nobody out, and now they've got a runner in third with two outs. And Fuentes flies out towards left field, and this should be the inning. Drifting back is Pomares, and credit Cortil. He pitches out of a situation here in the fifth. The Red Hawks, no runs, one hit, and one left. We go to the bottom of the fifth inning. It's Fargo-Moorhead 3, Lincoln nothing. 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
5: Let's go back to the yard. 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
0: I'm moving along tonight here at Haymarket Park in Lincoln, Nebraska. Bottom of the fifth inning, Kyle Krieger entering his fifth inning of work. He's got five strikeouts the last three innings. This is Kyle Krieger. You can celebrate your child's birthday with a Red Hawks game at Newman Outdoor Field in the Sandy's Donuts birthday zone. Those parties available for 10-plus people, and including game tickets, a ballpark meal, Red Hawks hats, souvenir programs, delicious Sandy's Donuts. You can contact the Red Hawks office to take in that if your child's having a birthday, but a great place to take it in. And if your child's got a youth team, softball, baseball team, be the Culver's Red Hawks youth team. Get recognized at the ballpark. First pitch swinging, well struck. Bagneski left field. This is off the fence on the fly. And Bagneski will jog into second base with a leadoff double. All right, Connor Bagneski. That's his 12th double of the season. And he left no doubt on that one. Well struck ball. Hawks fortunate that ball wasn't up in the air more. Otherwise, that would have been onto the berm. Off the fence and the fly. Here's Tanner Trimba. Tanner Trimba, right-handed batting designated hitter. The pitch is a bit high. I love his walk-up song. That's Casting Crowns. Great group. Seen a few concerts of the Crowns. In fact, we're wondering what we do sometimes in the road trips that discussions go across. As Otremba pulls the ball foul in the dugout today, just before the Red Hawks went out to take their hitting, like 3 o'clock this afternoon, 4. We're in the dugout asking everybody to try to guess everybody else's first concert that they saw. I learned that Tripp Clark's first concert was Dwight Yoakam. What was yours? The right-hander, Krieger, from the set, the pitch. Strike called on the outside corner. Boy, how about that location by Kyle Krieger? What were some of the other ones? Joe Dominic, Red Hawks bench coach. His first concert, Steve Miller Band. Yeah, that's legit. Mine, Pops, let us take her. In high school, I suppose, we get to drive to Bismarck, North Dakota from Williston. That's a long drive. It's 3 hours and change. And the 1-2 pitch. Rolled to third. Played there by Fuentes. Looks the runner back to second and makes the toss across the diamond. So Otremba out 5-3 in the putout. And went with my buddy and our girlfriends. High school thought that was big. You know, got a chance to drive, you know, went to see a show. Pulled into the Bismarck Civic Center to watch Bryan Adams in concert. What was yours? You know, open up, I remember this distinctly. Corey Hart opened up for Bryan Adams that show. Two Canadians. Here's Callan Halverson, and the first offering from Krieger is down and away. I asked that question years ago to an athlete. Forget who that was of the Red Hawks. We were on a road trip. Same question. Like to ask that every year. The 1-0 pitch, swing and a miss, and one of the athletes said it was like Bob Seger. I'm like, Bob Seger? You're too young to have gone to a, how did you go to a Bob Seger concert? He goes, no, my mom was pregnant with me, and she went to a Bob Seger concert. I went, oh, well, that counts. Here's the 1-1 bluff move to second. Yeah, Corey Hart opening up for Brian Adams. He went the Sunglasses at Night song from Corey Hart into Brian Adams, who was hot then. Talking mid-80s now. One ball, one strike, and Callan Hoverson struck out swinging against Krieger in the third. And here he lines a base hit to right field. Thomas will field it there. Advancing to third is Bagneski. And the Lincoln Salt Dogs got a little something brewing here in the bottom of the fifth inning. Their fourth hit of the game to this inning. Runners at first and third. Only one out. Here's Jacob Morrow. No single to right field. His first at bat tonight.
3: At the plate for the Salt Dogs, the catcher, number 16, Jacob Morrow.
0: Well, first and third, Krieger to Morrow, and a strike. Can the Red Hawks get a pair here and get out of this thing? Here's a ground ball hit towards first. They go to second for one. They relay to first. It's a double play. How about that? Carlos Amaya. The first sacker comes in, makes the toss to second. Aiden Byrne, a great catch at 2B of that ball. And then Byrne gets it to Krieger to complete the double play. How about that? So 3-6-1 double play ends the bottom of the fifth inning. And that is all for the Salt Dogs. That double play presented by Wired Electric. After five complete, it's Fargo-Moorhead 3, Lincoln nothing. 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
0: From the land of Lincoln. And you go back to those 1800s here, what, late 1800s we talk about? Not initially named Lincoln, the town was named after President Abe Lincoln. Lancaster County, but then became Lincoln, Nebraska. Love Lincoln. Such a big college town, obviously, but the Cornhuskers here, that presence, this place is hopping during the college season. Carlos Amaya leads it off for the Red Hawks and takes a pitch inside. Amaya batting in the spot for Tripp Clark, who had doubled and then pulled up a little bit lame and holding the back of his right leg, the hamstring area. Amaya takes high ball two, so we'll wait and see what the situation is with Tripp Clark moving forward on that hamstring. Hopefully it's not too strained. Amaya turns the ball high and deep to left field. Marge struck it down, a tape measure shot off the bat of Carlos Amaya. And the Red Hawks have a 4-0 lead. boy, Amaya hit that so hard, it cleared the wall, cleared the berm, banked off a building on the concourse behind the berm, and literally bounced back over trees that burned the wall back into left field. Carlos Amaya sending one deep out of the park here in Lincoln.
3: Next up for the Red Hawks, the left fielder, Jairus Richards.
0: Now he got all of that one. And for Carlos Amaya, his third home run of the season, did not miss that pitch at all. Great swing. Jairus Richards, the next batter, pops it up on the infield. Third baseman Callan Halverson makes the catch. So Amaya, how about him coming in? Amaya comes in for the injured Tripp Clark after Clark had doubled. And then defensively starts an inning-ending 3-6-1 double play in the bottom of the fifth and leads off the top of the sixth with a tape measure shot to left field. Here's Wilkerson. Colby takes inside and low for a ball. And Amaya, another one of those good guys to have on a club for Chris Coase because of his versatility. Wilkerson swings, and boy, that's coming up our way. Watch out. Yikes, I got a shot here. Hold on. Can't reach it. Got a couple levels, two tiers at beautiful Haymarket Park. A sixth inning home run by Carlos Amaya. The pitch on the way to Colby. And off-speed pitch. That is the bread and butter for Cortillo. He's gotten many swings and misses since coming into relief. Yeah, but Carlos Amaya, my guess is he'll probably be behind the plate catching tomorrow night. Wilkerson takes the ball away. Unless, of course, Juan catches all three games in this series. Couple of balls, couple of strikes, and Colby Wilkerson, and a swing and a miss. That ball cuts inside of the hands. Well, Cortilla in relief. His fourth strikeout of the night. He is not the pitcher of record. Chandler Woolridge is still in the hook for Lincoln. Kyle Krager's thrown a four-hit shutout so far tonight for the Red Hawks. The batter is Aiden Byrne. Can't get Burnsy's bat going here, and he sends a wraparound ball out to short and picked up by Shumpert, throws on to first, and the Red Hawks are out, but they get a leadoff home run, a no-doubter off the bat of Carlos Amaya here in the top of the sixth inning. One run, one hit, no errors, no one left. We go to the bottom half of inning number six. It is Fargo-Moorhead 4, Lincoln nothing. This is Red Hawks baseball.
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5: Let's go back to the yard. Here's Jack Michaels.
0: Cheer. Bottom of inning number six today from Haymarket Park in Lincoln, Nebraska. 4-0, Red Hawks lead it. Thanks to a Carlos Amaya home run. And at the top of this inning, a Carlos Amaya home run over the left field wall, berm, and sidewalk. He cleared everything over there, trees. Okay, Red Hawks with a 4-0 lead. Hey, the Red Hawks and Family Fair want to see at Newman Outdoor Field this season. That's why all Sunday, Monday, and Tuesday games are Family Fair games. Bring in a Family Fair receipt of $25 or more. The Red Hawks ticket office received two first base bleacher tickets for any Sunday, Monday, or Tuesday game for free. It's thanks to Family Fair. Cam Feltz, top of the order, leading off against Kyle Krieger, entering his sixth inning of work. Krieger to Feltz, and a little bit high, ball one. Red Hawks at Newman just had the success of the banana ball that went through this past weekend. How about that for entertainment and fun? Feltz fouls away. At Corral Prime back at some drama with a home run that helped the Indianapolis Clowns. I was watching an ESPN special this morning on the Indianapolis Clowns featuring Prime and company. The firefighters, Lamar Sparks returning to Newman. What a weekend. Strike two on Feltz. And this summer, you know, the Blues Fest, if you like that, I mean, the Blues Fest is coming July 24th and 25th. 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A Grammy winner, Bobby Rush, Larry McCrae, Joanne Shaw Taylor, and Cashbox Kings. Pitch high, 2-2 the count on Cam Feltz. The pitch, swing and a miss, and Kyle Krieger. He's got the put-away stuff going tonight here at Haymarket Park. That's strikeout number six for Kyle Krieger. A batter here, Nick Shumpert. I like how I just threw that question out. I'm getting messages now of People's First Concert. I love that question. I'm not going to lie to you. I love asking people that question. The responses, here's a line drive, look out, foul down to the right. The responses are great because everybody's first concert always brings back memories. And some could be state fairs. Some could be, you know, arenas. And then depending on what city you grew up in, here's the pitch. Fouled away. Courtney, who's working up here upstairs in the Lincoln Assault Dogs press box. We asked Courtney. She's a little younger. And we're all trying to guess Courtney. She goes, well, I grew up in Chicago. So we're trying to think, oh, is it Beyonce or Dua Lipa? And hers was Miley Cyrus out of Montana. The pitch. Fouled away again. Donna, Mama Donna says, my first concert, ZZ Top, 1976, Fargo Civic. A few rows back from the stage. How about that? 0-2 the count on Nick Shumpert, and the pitch is low. Over the years, you know, the Fargo Civic, the Fargo-Moorhead area have a lot of great venues and new ones that have popped up, but the Civic used to house a lot of shows. I used to think 38 Special just lived there. Must have seen them about four times. With great shows. 4-0 Red Hawks lead. Bottom of the sixth inning. The pitch from Krieger is popped up. This is playable. Juan Fernandez, the catcher, throws his mask and makes the catch for round number two. Good pitch. Good out pitch there from Kyle Krieger. And then Kyle walks from the mound to grab his battery mate's mask and hands it to him. ZZ Top. Jake Jelly. Jelly has flied out twice in the game, 0 for 2. Krieger from the set. The right-hander's pitch is a strike. It catches the outer half. Good spinning pitch away from Jelly. Kyle Krieger, 6 strikeouts, 1 walk, no runs, 5 hits, swing and a miss, and again goes back to that secondary pitch. Krieger has packed some good starts. We talked about it. Came in with 40 strikeouts, 16 walks, 3-3, looking for his fourth win of the year tonight. Red Hawks with a 4-0 lead, bottom six. 0-2 the count on Jake Jelly. And Krieger again stays away. This time Jelly looks off. My friend Eric P., the beat writer of the Forum of the Red Hawks. I like your concert. There's a pitch away. Says, First with it, yeah, you almost have to separate, like your first concert without adult supervision, and maybe your first concert with the adults along. But he says, Oak Ridge Boys, Chester Fritz, with adult supervision. First unsupervised concert, Kiss. Just a bit high, Krieger to Jelly. Well, the count has run full to Jake Jelly. How about that? Kiss, no makeup, he says, on that concert. Payoff pitch. Strike three called on the outside corner, and Kyle Krieger with strikeout number 7 of the game tonight here in Lincoln. Down go the Salt Dogs in order, 1-2-3. We're through 6 tonight. Our score remains Fargo Moorhead 4, Lincoln nothing. 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
0: Fox Field, Haymarket Park, Lincoln, Nebraska. Those of you tuning in on the radio side, Broadway Joe Heinen cranking up his Kiss songs, Rock and Roll All Night, Party Every Day, Night. Yeah, not settling in just yet here in Lincoln. The game's had a pretty decent pace to it. Got some clouds, but warm temperatures. Around 90, 91 in game time tonight. It's come down a little bit. It's a Kia Fargo call to the bullpen. Javier Ramos is on for Lincoln. So Ramos on here in the seventh. And we saw Harold Cortillo go 5 innings. Red Hawks were able to get 5 hits off him. And one run, correction, yes, one run, that home run by Carlos Amaya. And Cortillo came in, threw some strikes, no walks. And 4 strikeouts in relief. Chandler Woolridge, still the pitcher. He's on the hook for Lincoln. And the first offering here is to Jesus Lujano, and it's high. So Ramos, the right-hander, is on. Lujano, Fernandez, and Thomas here in the Red Hawks 7th. He's set, and the pitch is a strike. I should have made that my Mount Rushmore question, the concert question I asked the fellas today, because some of you are responding to that. Pitch inside. Carta chimes in, says, Jack, my first concert, Nazareth in Bismarck. Two balls, one strike to count, and the pitch home. Lujano chops a ball. That's a foul ball up the third baseline. Love stinks or love hurts? Love stinks. I mean, they had more. Center fielder Feltz shading Jesus Lujano a little bit to left center. The Red Hawks with 4 runs. They've had a hit each inning. 6 hits in the game. Right-hander, the pitch home, and way outside all the way to the backstop. As a team, I'm sure it's happened in baseball before. Gone 9 innings and had one hit per inning. Finished with 9 hits in the game. Well, the Red Hawks have had 6 innings at the plate. They have 6 hits, one each inning. And the pitch fouled away. Jesus Lozano battling here. Oh, and a violent pitch down and in. And Jesus Lozano will take a free pass to first. The Red Hawks trying to increase that lead late in this one here in the top of the seventh. Got a leadoff man aboard.
3: The catcher Juan Fernandez.
0: Wonder, not sure how old your folks are. My folks live to be 92. And I don't think I ever asked them during their lifetime what their first concert was. It was probably... I don't even know. Did you go to concerts in the 40s? Was there a lot of touring? Maybe. There's a pitch away, or the mid-40s. Juan Fernandez, 1-for-3. You know, orchestra-type music back then. Checking a runner in the pitch. Fernandez, look out. Sends that one foul through the netting of the Red Hawks dugout. Owen 2 and Juan Fernandez. Well, Ramos certainly can bring the heat. Got a little more velo on the hill right now. Does Lincoln. And checking the runner at first. And the pitch home. That one misses away, just cuts away. Dylan Thomas waiting on deck. Red Hawks put up 3 runs in the first inning. Sent 9 men to the plate in inning number 1. But the kicker on that, they had one hit. That was a Thomas single. Runner takes off, pitches low, throw down to second, tag applied, will not be in time. He'll be safe for the stolen base. So Jesus Lozano steals second. That's a Sir Speedy stolen base. 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So Lozano gets himself in his scoring position, and Juan Fernandez with a 2-2 count. Catcher Jacob Morrow goes out to go over signs with the pitcher, now with a man at second. They do that because with the fear, you get a guy in second, you might be able to steal signs. Jimmy, can he knock a run in? Ramos from the set and the pitch. High, ball 3. And that, by the way, is baseball. If you're not trying to take signs or get an advantage that way. Now, there are ways that teams have done it that may not be ethically proper. Go back to Houston, fans still boo members of the Houston Astros team with the garbage can thing and all the technology, all of that. But back in the day, you get a guy on second, he's reading that catcher's fingers and relaying some message to the hitter. Information is king. 3-2 the count on Juan Fernandez. Oh, my, little chin music, and that moves Juan off the plate. And back-to-back walks for the right-hander, Ramos. Well, here's Dylan Thomas. Javier Ramos played some A-ball. Colorado Rockies farmhand, resides in Oklahoma as a rookie right-hander. Obviously has some lethal stuff. Just the command of it. Well, can Dylan turn some of this heat around? First and second, nobody out for the Red Hawks, who lead it 4-0. Thomas homered last night to left center. The pitch, and nearly hit by a pitch here, but the pitch gets all the way to the backstop. That wild pitch will advance the runners. The first inning, not a good one. Felt for Chandler Woolridge, the starter of Lincoln. He got 2 men out right away, gave up the single to Thomas, and then it just a walk, a hit batsman, a walk. There was a wild pitch that's going to run, another bases loaded walk, another walk. And by the time the dust settled, the Red Hawks put 3 across. And they're threatening here in the top of the seventh inning. The pitch on the way. Thomas scrapes a foul out of play. If you're looking for Red Hawks gear, that team store, great selection. Caps, T-shirts, polos, hoodies. 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Got new merchandise arriving. 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Couple of balls and a strike on Thomas. He's set by Ramos in the pitch, and Dillon saw one middle in, swings and fouls off at the plate. Good cut. Sundays, you can hear the organ music. The veteran organ player here, my man to the right. We get the organ play on Sundays at Newman Outdoor Field, thanks to our friends at the Red River Theater Organ Society. We'll have some organ music coming up this Sunday when Kansas City's in town. 2-2 pitch. Thomas fouls again. Saturday nights are for autographs, post-game autographs. And then this weekend, again, fireworks Friday night. Kansas City in town. Bring your family and friends. And one lucky fan going away with a four-day cruise for two. Here's a 2-2. Hi, that's right, a four-day cruise for two. The Red Hawks also offering that $25 ticket on the Surfside Patio, the all-you-can-eat buffet and more. So Friday night, fireworks. Saturday, 2:50 start time this Saturday afternoon, celebrating America's birthday. Payoff pitch. Thomas sends the ball high in the air to left field. It is up, it is back, and for the second straight night, Thomas has gone yard. Track that down, Marge. A three-run opposite field home run off the bat of Dillon Thomas. It is 7-0 Fargo-Moorhead. Bombs for Bobs. DT has done it again. No doubt about it. Thomas sent that one to left center. Such a sweet stroke for the big leaguer. And Dillon Thomas now in double digits in home runs. His 10th round tripper of the year. And Fargo-Moorhead leads it 7-0. Well, back-to-back nights with home runs for Dillon Thomas. Last night it was a two-run shot to left. And tonight, a three-run homer. He gets a little bit of that Red Hawk silent treatment. Then the guys come and hug him in the dugout. Well, Thomas, a three-hit night last night. Two hits tonight. Two homers and racking up the RBI. And here's Jose Sermo, takes the strike, and Sermo dribbles one up past the mound. If Jose hurries, he might right there. The pitcher trying to throw it. It won't be in time. Ramos was swimming on the grass trying to corral that ball, and Jose Sermo is going to have himself an infield hit. Some of Jose's hits end up 500 feet from home. This one, great effort by Javier Ramos, just trying to dive and get that ball. Got a handle on it, just couldn't get a flip over. That'll be a base hit for Jose Sermo. There's Brian Fuentes. The pitch, and this one all the way to the backstop, and Sermo will head on down to second on the second wild pitch of the inning. Dillon Thomas, that's a sweet stroke that he has, and he obviously seeing the ball well here. He's swung the bat well. Winnipeg now on into the Lincoln series, and the pitch to Fuentes is a ball away. The Red Hawks open it up here tonight, now leading 7-0. The 2-0 pitch, high, ball three. All those home runs, the Village Family Service Center would again like to thank the Red Hawks and West Acres Development for their partnership in this season's Home Run Heroes event. And to this season's superheroes, including Floor-to-Ceiling Carpet One, Shields, Twin City Garage Door, S&S Promotional Group, just to name a few. Here's a walk to Fuentes, so the inning just continues, still nobody out. You know, the All-Star game being played here in Lincoln, and here comes a meeting to the mound, and we'll see if This is just one of those walks to buy a little time for a new reliever. And again, for Lincoln, they're a little thin on the arms. The starting arms, they've had some injury. They've kind of had to piece things together and have more bullpen-type days, and that taxes bullpen arms, and that begets another day that begets another day. And it's tough to deal with when you're thin in pitching. Batter is Carlos Amaya, who came in to spell Tripp Clark, who pulled up with a hamstring after doubling in the third. Then Amaya defensively started an inning-ending big double play, and then at the plate, he's one for one with a towering home run himself. Hit a solo shot last inning, and Amaya's at the plate here. Ramos the pitch. Amaya takes the strike. See if Carlos can get a hold of another one. The pitch on the way, and he shoots it. Look out. That's one into the Red Hawks dugout. And to be honest with you, I do not know how that not did not pick off Juan Fernandez. Why Juan got the, he's on the, not the top step, but that head peeking over that rail, and he went straight down. That ball went right over the top of Jimmy. 0-2 the count, and Carlos Amaya was set by Javier Ramos, saying the pitch home. All the way to the backstop. That is another wild pitch. I don't know what the record is in a game, but just too many for Lincoln's liking. They had a wild pitch that scored a run in the first. And another wild pitch in the fifth. That's two. There's been one, two wild pitches here. Correction, three wild pitches in the seventh. There's been five WPs today. Yeah, but nobody out. Got a couple of more ducks on the pond in scoring position here now for Fargo Moorhead. Amaya swings and fouls one back over our heads. Take a peek at that score update tonight. Doubleheader going on in Winnipeg. Kansas City taking game 1-12-0. So the first place Monarchs continue their winning. Amaya swing and a miss, he got him. Came back off speed, secondary stuff, and got a strikeout. But a first strikeout, I believe, for Javier Ramos. Kansas City now with the 23 wins on the year. Winnipeg drops to 18-23, currently tied with Lincoln. Batter Jairus Richards, left-handed batting left fielder. The pitch. He's a tad high and away. Milwaukee and Chicago in a tight one. Bottom of the sixth inning. Milwaukee holding on to a 4-3 lead, but the Dogs threatening. Bases loaded in the bottom of the sixth. The pitch. Strike. Sioux Falls and Sioux City actually in a pitcher's duel tonight at the Birdcage. Canaries lead that 2-1 in the sixth inning over Sioux City. Here's the 1-1. That's outside. Kane County up on Gary 4-1. That's in the seventh inning at the Steel Yard in Gary, Indiana. At Lake Country, the 4-1 lead on Cleburne, the bottom of the fifth inning south of Fort Worth tonight. 2-1 pitch to Richards inside. Ball 3. Colby Wilkerson waits on deck. Red Hawks with 3 runs in the first, 1 in the 6th, at home run by Amaya. They get a 3-run home run from Dylan Thomas here in the top of the 7th. 7-0. And with 2 in scoring position. And ball 4 to Jairus Richards. 4th walk of the inning, and James Frisbee, the manager, coming out. And that'll be it for Javier Ramos. So we're going to have a pitching change and a break in the action here in the top of the 7th inning. Is pitching change presented by Kia of Fargo. Kia of Fargo. We'll come back. We'll tell you about the new pitcher when we return. We're at the top of the seventh inning. Hawks have pushed across 3 runs here on that Thomas home run, but the base is loaded for Colby Wilkerson when we return. Top 7, Fargo Moorhead 7, Lincoln nothing. This is Red Hawks Baseball.
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0: Right-hander Jack Hill is on. Red Hawks leading 7-0 here in the top of the seventh inning. Jack Hill comes on. Fourth pitcher used today. It was a bullpen day for Lincoln today. And they've had to use one. Unfortunately, their starter, Chandler Woolridge, James Frisbee, was kind of hoping probably to get a couple of innings out of him and only got one. So Jack Hill is on the hill tonight. That hot air today. Now the birds don't mind it. They're just flying around here looking for a wire and a perch. Just rest on. Jack Hill coming in and facing Colby Wilkerson. Built for the long haul, Kia Fargo vehicles are made to go the distance. 7-0 Red Hawks lead. Hill versus Wilkerson, and the first offering is low. Can Colby stretch this out even more? The leg kick in the pitch. He has pulled foul up the first baseline. Runner at third, Jose Sermo. Brian Fuentes at second. And Wilkerson jabs the ball up the middle. Field it, might be two. Flipped to second for one. To first, a double play. Colby hit it hard, but Connor Bagneski, the second baseman, shuffling over, makes the play. It's a 4-6-3 double play, and the Red Hawks are out here in the seventh. But the Red Hawks push three across, and the Dylan Thomas three-run homer. Three runs on a couple of hits. There were no errors and two left. Time now to get them up and stretch them out. Seventh inning stretch presented by Dairy Queen after 6.5. Fargo-Moorhead 7, Lincoln nothing. 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
0: Jack Michaels back here at Haymarket Park, bottom of the seventh inning stretch, again presented by Dairy Queen. Hi, a nice chocolate sundae would be good about now. Hiram Pomares leading it off for Lincoln, and Kyle Krieger entering his seventh inning of work. Throws one inside and low. Pomares, Arboleda, and Bagneski here. Big shout out to Lou tuning in today to Red Hawks baseball. There's a strike, kind of chimed in when I was throwing out the game I was playing with the team before, like your first concert. What was it and where was it? The pitch, swing and a foul tip. Good off-speed pitch from Kyle Krieger. Krieger has looked sharp tonight. Seven strikeouts, one walk, no runs, five hits. Been a pretty good night for Kyle Krieger. And he has packed some good starts together. That little wraparound pitch misses away. 2-2 the count. But Lou chiming in, he says, first concert, July 1970, the Guess Who at Range Days in Rapid City, South Dakota. 2-2 pitch, off-speed pitch, and Pomares doesn't chase. Held off inside, in and down, and it was. 3-2 the count on Jairo Pomares. The Guess

Revenge Days in Rapid City, July of 1970. Now, it's almost July of 2026. So that was 56 years ago, Lou. Great concert. What do you suppose that ticket was? There's a strike in there. I will tell you, Arbolita takes a strike. $4 to see the Guess Who in Rapid City, 1970. $4. The pitch, swing and a miss. Great info. That's why I said it. I love asking the guys that question because a lot of different responses, as we've had tonight. 0-2 the count on Gary Arbolita. He is 1-for-2 tonight. Red Hawks have turned to double play. Here's a hot smash up the middle, though. Boy, too much of the plate for Kyle. And Arbolita sat back and put a nice little swing on it. And Lincoln now with runners on first and second. And that activates the bullpen for Fargo Moorhead. Red Hawks getting some right-handed action up in that bullpen. I get a little meeting on the mound here. Chris Coase coming out. Hawks lead 7-0. Matt Walker. Nope, that's not Matt Walker. That's John Beamer. Right-hander, Walker, a left-hander. In fact, I think Walker. Start moving into piggybacking on some starts. Well, that meeting over on the hill. The batter here is Connor Bagneski, and this guy smashed a double off the left field wall his last at bat. Takes a pitch a little bit away. One on the count. The pitch is a strike. Seven nothing, Fargo Moorhead. Checking the runner, Krieger's pitch home, and this one moves Bagneski off the plate. And Krieger trying to finish his start strong. A single by Pomares, a single by Arbolita. And Bagneski takes a changeup low. And now he's falling behind Bagneski, 3-1. I have to come all the way back here. And Beamer, I believe, is the right-hander getting loose. And the 3-1 pitch from Krieger fouled away. Three to the count. Not a bit casual. Of course, the locals haven't had too much to cheer for tonight. It's the Red Hawks that have got a 7-0 lead. So a quiet crowd here, but right now they got runners at first and second. Payoff pitch is ripped into right field. A base hit. This could get a run in. Rounding third is Pomares. Here comes the throw from Thomas. It is not in time. An RBI hit by Connor Bagneski. And Lincoln on the board, trailing at 7-1. You said Bagneski is a ball player. And that'll bring Chris Coase out, and that'll be a change. So Kyle Krieger's night is going to be done here in Lincoln. Now, Krieger ends up going 6-plus innings tonight. But Lincoln able to get their swings on here in the seventh. So Krieger leaves. A great start. Great six innings for Kyle tonight. Seventh just kind of nipped him a bit. Krieger will leave here in the bottom of the seventh inning. This pitching change brought to you by Kia of Fargo. Whether it's Sportage, Sorento, or Telluride, Kia of Fargo has the right SUV for every drive. Tell you about the new Herman. We return. Bottom seven, nobody out. Two on for Lincoln. It's Red Hawks 7, Lincoln 1. This is

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0: John Beamer, Beamer time. Beam me up, Johnny. John Beamer, the right-hander, is on here for the Red Hawks in the bottom of the seventh inning. So Haymarket Park across the way from the cathedral, that is Memorial Stadium, where the Huskers play football, and at times they play volleyball. Those of you tuning in on AABaseball.tv see a great shot to Memorial Stadium. John Beamer, Beamer time. Can he come in and kind of stop a little bit of the bleeding? A base hit by Pomaris, a base hit by Arboleda, and an RBI base hit by Connor Bagneski has the Salt Dogs on the board. Now the Red Hawks leading 7-1. Kyle Krieger goes 6-plus innings, 8 hits right now, 1 run, 7 strikeouts and a walk. Batter Tanner Otremba. So Johnny Beamer, John was a prized arm out of that bullpen for Fargo Moorhead, and at the beginning of the season, he got some early work in down in Cleburne, and then boom, some just didn't feel right in his side, a little oblique. Couldn't rush it, needed time off. I'm sure that was concerning for John. Why is this not feeling any better? They took their time properly and worked him back in, and now back to live pitching. Tight slider is away, 2 balls and no strikes. Big shout out to Ann tuning in tonight. Jack couldn't hear you talking about people's first concert. Where was it? And Ann says, my first concert, embarrassingly, was Captain and Tennille. The pitch, high, ball 3. In Tulsa, Oklahoma, with my brother. Second concert, Neil Diamond. Beamer is behind 3-0. Again, this game's not over till that 27th out is recorded. And Lincoln's starting to put something together. There's ball 4, running pitch inside, a 4-pitch walk, and now they're loaded for Lincoln. Now you pop one out of this breeze till, and all of a sudden, she's a brand new game. We saw the Red Hawks almost overcome a 7-1 deficit in Winnipeg over the weekend. The batter here is Callan Halverson. So the Hawks need to start trading some outs for these base runners, or all of a sudden, you're going to find yourself in a tight ball game at Haymarket Park. Well, Beamer versus Halverson. He was 1-for-2 against starter Kyle Krieger, and there's ball 1 inside, running pitch. So John just trying to get a feel of that mound, play a little catch with Juan Fernandez, get that command down, and see if he can't pitch an out or two here in the bottom of the seventh inning. Middle infield will play for 2. Third baseman Fuentes even with the bag at third. The wind, the pitch, way outside and all the way to the backstop. And coming in to score is Arboleda, and Lincoln back on the board trailing at 7-2. And I'm not so sure that Juan Fernandez and Beamer got mixed up there, because Juan turned around as if to say, wait a minute, we're looking for a pitch elsewhere perhaps. Now, we're going to have a ball game here soon. I mean, it's just a 5-run game, and we've seen how those can dissipate. Again, the biggest thing for the Red Hawks is got to trade some outs for these runs that are going. The pitch, ball 3, 3-0. And Might not be long before Chris Kost activates also the bullpen again. These are the games you do not want to have slip away. The Red Hawks jumped out to a 7-0 lead. We're kind of cruising through this one here. And now the Salt Dogs poised to maybe put a couple more on. Can Beams come back? There's a strike. Maybe he can start with one. It's a little 5-run lead. But again, runner at third, Bagneski. Runner at second, Otremba. A set and the 3-1. Ball four, and the bases are loaded. And well, the walk bug certainly has hurt Lincoln tonight. The walk and wild pitch bug has hurt Lincoln tonight. And now the walk, back-to-back walks here in the seventh, and Beams just got a pitch out of it. And the batter is Jacob Morrow. Pretty soon you're going to run into one where you're going to have to come in with a strike. Man, one of these Lincoln boys, you hope, doesn't tear into one, because now the tying run comes to the on-deck circle.

0: Michael J. just mentions this, that you guys are talking your first concert. Did he just say mine was the Letterman? Jacob Morrow, the batter, 1-for-2 tonight. And a pitch. Ball one, outside, nobody out. This is the type of inning the Red Hawks have had tonight. They had this kind of inning in the first. And they're coming off a three-run top of this inning. Just think, if the Hawks wouldn't have got that three-run home run from Dylan Thomas, it'd be a whole different ballgame. There's a strike, 1-1 on Morrow. Red Hawks, what they wouldn't do right now, again, one of those double play balls, those wired electric double play balls. The 1-1 pitch, outside, ball two, and right now, Beamer behind the count. Krieger came out here, yielded, got behind Pomaris, he singled, gave up, got ahead of Arboleda, but gave up a single, and Bagneski, that RBI single, insert Beamer, walked to Atremba, walked to Halverson, there, strike two. Into Jacob Morrow. Two and two the count. Nobody out. Bottom of the seventh inning. Hawks clinging to a 7-2 lead. Lincoln threatening here in the seventh. Bases are full of Salt Dogs. 2-2 pitch. Fouled away. Human today, Brown Lincoln, Nebraska. And the Salt Dogs trying for a little life here. Hawks just need an out somewhere, anything. Take a sack fly, just get it out. Here's a ground ball to short, might be two. Byrne goes to Wilkerson. Wilkerson heads to first. There's your double play. 6-4-3 twin killing for Fargo Moorhead. Coming in to score from third is Bagneski. And the Dogs are now trailing 7-3. But Hawks, you're saying, just need to get it out. They got two of them. Their second double play turn. Good pitch by John Beamer. A double play presented by Wired Electric. Top of the order, Cam Feltz. Beamer facing Feltz. Feltz 0-for-2 with a walk against starter Kyle Krieger. Here's ball one. 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Huge double play in the seventh. The pitch, that's a strike. 1-1 to count. Yeah, just so good to get Beamer back. Strong arm in the bullpen today. Couple of walks. This is just his second game back from the oblique. There is right-handed action brewing up in the Fargo Moorhead Red Hawks bullpen. Fount swings through the breaking pitch from Beamer. They didn't sing the Postman song, the Letterman. What am I? The trio, right? Leaning in, John Beamer. Signed from his battery mate, Juan Fernandez. From the set, the pitch. Swing! And a miss. Backdoor slide piece, and John Beamer may have started out walking a couple, but he finishes strong, rolling a double play ball, then striking out Cam Phelps. Lincoln will settle for two runs on three hits. They leave a runner. We're through seven tonight at Haymarket Park. Our new score, Fargo Moorhead 7, Lincoln 3. This is Red Hawks baseball.
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0: Good to have you with us today on AABaseball.tv on 740 The Fan, the fifth largest daytime signal in the United States of America. Happy early birthday, America. Hawks will play a 2:50 start time Saturday afternoon against Kansas City. Jack Hill stays on. He'll face Aiden Byrne here in the top of the eighth. And the first offering is high and tight for a ball. Byrne, Lujano, and Fernandez. Rhonda, good to have you tuning in today. Not only messaged me, showed me a picture of her first concert ticket stub. Swing and a miss. I love this. The Tubes, 1985, still have the stub. Let me look at this thing. There we go. The 1-1. And Bernsey sends a fly ball to right field. Problem is that wind blowing right to left, taking the right fielder back to the warning track. And Arboleda able to backpedal to make the catch. Nice stroke there by Aiden Byrne. Good contact. Like to see that ball. She's a beauty, right? I mean, the Tubes and Utopia, $10 for that concert at the new field house. And NDSU. Now, there's a strike into Jesus Lujano. Now, of course, that even got newer in recent years. The renovation of Shield Center. The pitch is low and away in the Sanford Health Athletic Complex. The Tubes. If you see the Tubes, like, what time, when, how deep into that concert do you hear She's a Beauty? 1-1 the count on Lujano. The pitch is just a bit outside. That's like going to a Dexy's Midnight Runners concert, and like they open up with "Come On, Eileen," and you're like, "Well, what? What?" 2-1 pitch. Lujano slices one foul down the left field line into the bullpen or berm. I mean, the Tubes had other songs, yeah, but, I mean, everybody, that was their, that was the tune. You don't play that out of the gate. 2-2 the count. 7-3, Red Hawks leading. Nobody out, one out, excuse me, top of the eighth. Jack Hill, a young right-hander's pitch, just a bit down and away. 3-2, good eye, Jesus Lujano. 1-for-3 tonight with a flyout, single, ground out, walk. Stole a base, scored a run. Been a busy man tonight. Trying to get on here in the eighth. And he slaps another ball foul. You mentioned our other person said their first concert, Jackson, or Catherine and Tennille. 3-2 the count. The payoff pitch is driven, and I mean driven, to center, right center. Lujano's got extra bases. All the way to that big crease in right center, Jesus will stop at second base for a one-out double here in the top of the eighth inning. Good wood, good barrel for Jesus Lujano. Officially his 12th double of the year. He had a double in Cleburne beginning of this season that wasn't registered properly in the scorebook. Well, the league has him for stats at 10. He's actually was at 11 coming in. Now a dozen doubles for Jesus Lujano and a batter Juan Fernandez. I mean, after Kaplan and Tennille sing Shop Around and Muskrat Love, I mean, what? All right. 7-3, Red Hawks lead it. Juan Fernandez, 1-for-3 today, but a run scored. Found out today that he's going to be the starting catcher for the West Division All-Stars in the All-Star game here. July 15th is the game in Lincoln, so he'll be back here in a couple weeks. Representing the Western Division. Right now, trying to get a run back. Lincoln put up a couple, three in the bottom of the seventh. Fernandez shoots a lookout, Joe. Holy cow. Joe Dominic. Now, Joe's a fit man, you know, but, you know, he's not 22 anymore. And that was a line drive, and Joe just bent over. He's such a cool cat, you know, even that. Most people would have crumbled like a squid. The pitch, Jimmy takes up and in for a ball, and Joe just able to duck out of the way. Sure, Bride Kelly tuning in tonight. 1-2 the count, and Juan Fernandez, 7-3 Red Hawks lead with a man in scoring position. And Fernandez sends a liner right to the shortstop, Nick Shumpert. Didn't even have to move. Line drive, but an out. And here's Dylan Thomas. Well, what does DT have for an encore tonight? With first base open, I'm not so sure how many good pitches DT is going to see tonight. Thomas, three hits last night and a home run. Two hits tonight and a three-run homer as he'll waste the pitch away. And you can throw pitches away. And Dylan Thomas, he still has the ability to drive balls the opposite way. His two home runs this series have been over the left field wall. Thomas swings on another one. This one up in the air, third base side, foul. Now, the home run last night was up, got it up, and just kept floating back and went over the fence and out of the berm. The three-run shot he hit last inning, well, that was up, but that one had a little mustard on it. And to deep left center field, where he's homered, two home runs, homered in each of these games so far here in Lincoln. Not just a base hit would get a run in, perhaps. Thomas takes a framed-up strike, 1-2 the count as Hill hits the bottom of the zone. 7-3, Red Hawks lead in the top of the eighth. Right-hander Jack Hill. The pitch wasted away. Get some score updates from around the league coming up. Got a tight one. Winnipeg at that nightcap with Kansas City all knotted up 3-3 in the second. The look to second by Hill and the pitch. Low. Cleburne has overcome Lake Country 5-4. The Railroaders in the lead. That's in the sixth inning. Kane County with a 5-3 lead on Gary South Shore in the eighth. And Sioux Falls in Sioux City still tight. Sioux Falls leading 2-1 in the eighth inning. 3-2 pitch. He is in the dirt, and Dylan Thomas, nice at bat. Took a shot, and maybe the one pitch that he thought he had a shot at. Fouled it off, and now take the free pass, and that'll bring James Frisbee out, the manager of Lincoln. So is he going to remove Jack Hill? A bullpen day today for Lincoln, so they're trying not to tax too many arms. They had Cortijo actually got 5 innings of long relief. And Javier Ramos pitched just a third of an inning. Starter Chandler Woolridge pitched 1 inning. You know, Cortijo 5, Ramos just a third. And Jack Hill came on in relief of him. He's pitched one complete inning fraction, one and a third innings. But the Hawks trying to put something together with two outs here in the top of the eighth. Two on, two outs. The batter is Jose Surma, one for three tonight. Hill to Surma. Inside, ball one, fastball. Chicago leading Milwaukee 11-6 in the seventh inning at Impact Field in Rosemont, Illinois. Surma takes another pitch that spins down and in. Big shout out to Pop Pop tuning in tonight. Seven-3 Red Hawks lead. The pitch to Jose. Swing and a miss. Twins trailing Houston 6-4 tonight, going into the seventh inning. Twins winning yesterday, holding on to that win. Astros trying to even up that series. Couple of balls and a strike on Jose Surma. The pitch, Jose, ground ball back to the mound, and Hill snares it. He'll flip it on to first for out number three. And a bounding ball back to the pitcher's mound. The Red Hawks are out, no runs. One hit, no errors. The Red Hawks leave two on base. We go to the bottom of the eighth inning. Our score, Fargo-Moorhead 7, Lincoln 3. 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
0: Takiya Fargo called to the bullpen tonight here in the bottom of the eighth inning. The Red Hawks have gone to grab Mason Pelio. Pelio, the right-hander, is on for the Red Hawks. John Beamer goes an inning of work. Couple walks and a strikeout. Rolled a big double play ball also. Nick Shumpert leads things off for Lincoln here in the bottom of the eighth inning. Red Hawks leading 7-3. Hawks took game one yesterday in 10 innings. They're trying to take the first two in this series. The pitch, Pelio's inside for a ball. The Hawks winning last night, 6-5 in 10. Let's see what Mason can do here. And a hot smash by Nick Shumpert pulls the ball down the left field line. Shumpert on his horse, he'll make second easily. That's a leadoff double for Nick Shumpert. Boy, he got his bat head around on that. Quick hands and Shumpert with his second hit tonight. I'll bring up Jake Jelly. Well, if you've tuned in the last five games, not to certainly speak it into existence, it's just a fact. The eighth inning for the opposition has been, and Lincoln started this, I was talking with my boys up here in the booth, the PA voice, Heath Kramer, And we were talking about this before the game. The Red Hawks gave up 3 runs in game 2 of that series to Lincoln in the 8th inning. There's a swing and a miss by Jake Jelly. Then in game 3 of the series, Lincoln gave up another 3 runs in the 8th inning. That one Lincoln won. The other one the Red Hawks had won. Then the Red Hawks went to Winnipeg, gave up 3 runs in the 8th inning on Friday night. Gave up runs in the 8th inning Saturday night. Gave up runs in the 8th inning Sunday night. You get the picture. And there's been something about this 8th inning. Hex, there's a strike in the outside corner, and Jelly down 0-2. Yeah, I mean, at first, it's just kind of coincidental. And then after a few games of that, you're thinking, well, maybe there is something to this. We just kind of have those relief arms come in and get some shutdown. There's a swing and a miss in Pelio. They're not very friendly to his old buddy and former teammate, Jake Jelly. A big strikeout there, and that'll bring up Jairo Pomares. Last night, Lincoln scored 2 runs in the 8th inning. I mean, it's been 2, 5, 6 consecutive games. But now he's have a chance to stop that streak. And now Pelio, after the leadoff double from Shumpert to strike out a Jelly, and the fastball runs away from Jairo Pomares. Pomares 1-for-3 tonight. Single little run score. Dusk almost turning into night near Lincoln, Nebraska, capital city. Check of the runner by Pelio, and the pitch. Line to left field, and this ball hit pretty well, and it is up, back, and it is gone, a home run. Back-to-back nights, and Jairo Pomares has homered the opposite way. A 2-run shot here in the bottom of the 8th inning. And just like that, the Hawks lead cut to 7-5. Jairo Pomares, his 9th home run of the season. Good wood. He's had a heck of a series. And a couple of knocks last night, including a homer. Well, he goes the opposite way with power. And the 8th inning is struck again, the Red Hawks. Here's Arboleda. The pitch, strike. I will say it again, it's not to speak it into existence, certainly. First of all, don't have any of that kind of power. But the stats do not lie in the innings. There's a pitch down and away. Part of that for the Red Hawks, I think, is, you know, when if the bullpen wasn't thin, they were maybe had to be used a little bit. And he can get a tax pen, and that would make sense. Here's a base hit to center field by Arboleda. He got his 3rd hit of the game. So when you have to utilize some pitchers, and maybe you've had to use bullpen a little bit, that would make sense that later in the game, the opposition maybe gets knocks off your pen. What cures that, obviously, the return of John Beamer is good. That he provides another arm out there that can get a couple of those arms that have been pitching consistently some rest. Or you get longer starts by the starters. Magnuski, the batter, and he sends a line drive to center field, a base hit. Man, the Dogs are teeing off. And they've got the tying run on base here in the bottom of the 8th inning. And that'll bring Chris Coast out with Tanner Otremadue up. So Coaster coming out, and again, Chris doesn't want to sit there and make another call to the bullpen. But we are in the bottom of the 8th, and can you leave the bottom of the 8th inning with still a lead? You know, that's the thing now. The leadoff double by Nick Shumpert, then Pelio got a strikeout of Jake Jelly, but gives up the 2-run home run to Pomares. Now back-to-back singles by Arboleda and Magnuski. And it might be a night where they asked Tyler Jeans, who got a save last night. Well, he is standing around or milling around, not up. You want to see his Pelio here maybe and do something on the ground again. and hate to have to rely on those big double plays. The Hawks have turned a couple large double plays in this game. But Tremba takes a little bit low. Well, Tanner is struck out looking, grounded out, and walked tonight. Winning is tough. Hawks had a 7-1 lead at one time in this game and a swing and a miss. Had a 7-0 lead, by the way, at one time in this game tonight. Up 7-0. And three runs in the seventh for Lincoln, two here in the eighth. And threatening. Tying run at first. Go ahead, run at the plate. Right-hander sets and delivers. Swing and a miss. Good pitch, Mason. Fallio took a little something off that. Good change. And he's ahead of Tanner Otremba. One ball and two strikes. Otremba can't sleep on this guy either. Four doubles, five homers. Fuentes at third. Byrne and Wilkerson up the middle. Carlos Amaya at first. Center fielder Duhano straight away. Back a step at left is Richards. Thomas straight away and right. Fernandez behind the plate. 1-2 pitch. Check swing. He did not go. Count evens at two balls and two strikes. This is closer than the Red Hawks wanted to be tonight. After jumping out to that lead, three runs in the first, got another run in the sixth, three in the seventh. The pitch, just a bit outside. Good eye by Otremba. Why, that pitch has got many a swing and miss. A walk here puts the tying run in scoring position. I would say that this is a large pitch tonight here in Lincoln, Nebraska. Runners are dancing, and the runners go. The pitch is strike three called. He struck him out. Well, Tremba thought for a second might have taken ball four. And Tanner, pitch elevated a bit high and tight. Got the top of that zone. Yeah, not a bad pitch. We have the luxury of the replay in the booth, so about the letters. And Bellio gets the benefit of that one. So two outs, and here is Callan Halverson. But again, the stolen bases and a swing and a miss, strike one, and this is how large this is. A base hit here probably ties the game. The infield got to go to 1B for the out, so no force at second, no force at third, no force at home. With first base unoccupied. So the double steal, Arboleda takes third, Bagneski takes second. 7-5, Hawks clinging to a two-run lead in the bottom of the eighth. And a ball fouled away by Halverson. Callan tonight, a great name, got a great nephew with that name. Callan. Halverson struck out in the third, singled in the fifth, and walked in the seventh. So 1-for-2 tonight. Mason Pellio ahead 0-2. Checking a runner at third. And the pitch. Hit in the air, right side. Should be playable for Amaya. He gives way to Fernandez. And Jimmy grabs it right in front of Red Hawks dugout and railing and pounds his mitt. Just secured out number three. Well, Lincoln puts up two in the eighth inning on the two-run homer from Jairo Pomares. They end up getting four hits and leave two on base. We go to the top of the ninth. Hawks 7, Lincoln 5. 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
0: Well, that powerful arm of Connor Stasiowski is on here. The Red Hawks trying to hang on and get a win tonight. Leading 7-5. They were up 7-0 in this game. Lincoln, though, has battled back in the last two innings at the plate. Now the Red Hawks facing that closing arm, even though Lincoln is down two. This is the stop you bring in, Connor Stasiowski. He's got wicked stuff. Hawks have seen it before. But he is good. He is obviously the arm that James Frisbee goes to when he doesn't want any more runs against him. Brian Fuentes leads it off for the Red Hawks. And Stasiowski delivers a strike. Jack Hill in relief goes inning in two-thirds, one hit, one walk, no strikeouts. Fifth pitcher used today for Lincoln. The right-hander from the set and the pitch. High. Can the Red Hawks push across some insurance here in the top of the ninth inning? Not easy to do against this right-hander. From that set position and the pitch. Swing and a miss. Tyler Stasiowski, 2-2 in the air, has five saves. Again, obviously not a save situation tonight, but 31 strikeouts in 19 and a third innings pitched. And five walks only. 31 strikeouts in 19 and a third. And a swing and a miss, and then the ball gets behind the catcher. Morrow, and on to first goes Fuentes. He'll reach on a strikeout wild pitch. So it's a strikeout. The 32nd this season in relief for Stasiowski, but the Red Hawks get a runner on base. And the wild pitches tonight.
10: First baseman Carlos Amaya.
0: Well, the batter here, Carlos Amaya. And Amaya swings and pops it up over our head. 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Checking the runner. Stasiowski facing Amayu's homer tonight. Swings and fouls off here. 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Prior to the All-Star break, Amaya takes just a bit away. Spider-Man night, July 11th, the Hawks in Cleburne. 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Dress up as Spider-Man for a chance to win other great prizes. Here's the 2-2 offering coming to Amaya, and he fights it off and fouls it back. Yeah, that's July 11th. Games to go will be there, inflatables for the kids. Then July 12th is a family fair Sunday. Of course, kids run the bases, and then it's an All-Star break for a few days. Red Hawks then remain home after the All-Star break. The pitch, swing and a miss, he got him. Stasiowski. It's his second strikeout this inning, but the first out recorded. Fuentes reached on a strikeout wild pitch. That brings up Jairus Richards.
10: Well,
0: 7-5, Red Hawks leading. They led 7-0. And Lincoln has put a charge on here towards the end of the game. Richards sees the ball up, and it is. And Jarris today has walked a couple of times, grounded out once, and popped out to third. Now Richards, he's got a little pop of that bat, too. Strong man, takes high again, ball two. You see some of that velo that Stasiowski has. If Richards can barrel that up, knock that thing out to left field, left center. Get that breeze blowing from right to left tonight here at Haymarket Park. There's ball three, 3-0. Fuentes, the runner at first. Well, fans, an important reminder from the FM Redhawks through Vision Zero. Always drive sober. Even buzz driving is drunk driving. If you've been drinking alcohol, find a sober ride. We want you to get home safely. Vision Zero. Zero fatalities, zero excuses. Strike on 3-0. Keep your eye. Fuentes leading off first. Jelly holding on with him. The set by Stasiowski in the 3-1. Driven foul. But a count goes to 3-2. In case you're wondering, in the bottom of the ninth inning, Lincoln will have numbers 9, 1, and 2 due up. Morrow, Feltz, and Shumpert. The set. Fuentes takes off. Payoff pitch is popped up. Foul ground. That'll reach the stands. Third base side. We'll see if the Red Hawks have a, they might match up arms with bats in the bottom of this ninth inning. I see Drew Gertz, a lefty, is up getting some tosses in. So let's do it again. 3-2. Fuentes, will he take off again to avoid that double play? He does. Payoff pitch is low. He walked him, and the Red Hawks, with runners at first and second, third free pass taken by Jarris Richards tonight. And now you get Colby Wilkerson. Let's see if the old C-Dub

0: A good time for one of those patented Wilkerson doubles. Colby's 1-for-3 in the game. And the pitch. High. And that'll bring James Frisbee up. Well, he's been a busy man today, as we talked about, kind of a bullpen day for Lincoln. So they were going to go through some arms. Meeting on the mound. And we've seen Wilkerson. He's a switch hitter. He's batting left-handed here against Stasiowski. We watched Colby lay out some balls the opposite side. That single he had the fourth, well, he hit that inside the third base line into left field. Tried to hustle into second, was thrown out, tried to stretch it for two. Hawks should take another one of those here, leading 7-5. It's a two-run lead. They've been out hit 12-9. Kyle Krieger being still in line for the win tonight. Stasiowski, checking the runners in the pitch. Driven to left field by Wilkerson, but that ball twisting foul. But that's the kind of swing you're thinking right there. Everybody clap your hands. One ball, one strike, and Colby Wilkerson. What a run for North Carolina this year. Playing just down the road in the College Baseball World Series, the alma mater for Colby. Got a brother. That staff takes a pitch away, 2-1. Tyler Stasiowski with two on for the Red Hawks here in the ninth inning. The pitch, low, ball three. And Lincoln pitchers today with 10 walks, 8 strikeouts, and 5 wild pitches. And a hit batsman. 3-1 the count. Pitch to Colby. Swing and a miss. Boy, came back with a change. Colby thinking something else perhaps in that ball. Reduced in speed, just floats past the bat. And now the count has run full to Wilkerson. On deck, Aiden Byrd. Brian Fuentes on at second. Richards at first. Payoff pitch is hit into right field. A base hit by Colby Wilkerson. Chris Coast will stop Fuentes at third. Good call as the right fielder, Connor Bagneski, or I should say Arboleda, came in to field it. Attaboy, Colby. His second hit of the game as he just muscled and pulled that base hit to right field. Now Aiden Byrd. You don't think Chris Coast would. You know what I'm going to finish with. Bases are loaded, and Byrne the batter. The pitch, Burnsy looks at one down and away. Now, Custer loves the, with first and third up there, the old safety squeeze. Here, you just hoping Aiden Byrne gets something he can handle, drive a run in. The pitch, Byrne, good cut, and he's coming up, fouls it away. Coming off a hard hit, or hard fly ball to right field, wasn't a hit, was kind of the warning track at right, but he barreled up his last ball. He's grounded out and struck out twice. Be a good time for Burnsy. Trying to get something into the outfield. The pitch, swing and a miss, and Stasiowski came with a devastating slide piece. A righty on right, and thing curving to the other batter's box. And now eight at middle infield, conceding a run to get the double play. 1-2 the count, and the pitch home. In the dirt, great block by Jacob Morrow. Saves a run here on the top of the ninth inning. Hawks going to run on a wild pitch back into first. Yesterday scored a run on a wild pitch and a pass ball. And Morrow blocks that ball in the dirt. 2-2 the count to Aiden Byrd, just trying to get another run in and increase the Red Hawks lead, leading 7-5 in the ninth. And a line little blooper. It is caught, and Richards just able to get back to the bag at second. Well, Red Hawks got doubled off last night and almost again today. And which is odd because the Red Hawks had a team meeting on things like that today. Don't get caught off the bag if you're a trail runner. And that just about happened. But Richards able to get back, and now it's up to Jesus Lujano. Two outs, bases remain loaded. The pitch, Lujano sends a base hit center field. This could get two in. Fuentes comes in to score. Richards comes in to score. Jesus Lujano delivers a clutch two-run knock here in the top of the ninth inning, and Fargo Moorhead with a 9-5 lead. Jumped on that first pitch, and Lujano with his third hit tonight, and what a hit by Jesus Lujano. His 28th and 29th runs batted into the season. Three-hit night for Jesus, now with 46 hits on the season. And it brings up Juan Fernandez. Runners at the corners. The set by Stasiowski in the pitch. It spins a little bit high and tight. Well, that's picking up your teammate. Lujano does that here in the ninth inning. The pitch. Down and away, Jimmy doesn't chase. Well, the Red Hawks need that. Little difference between a two-run lead and a four-run lead, and there's a difference between a five-run lead and a four-run lead if the Red Hawks can somehow find a way to get another one across. Instead, Fernandez swings and sends one into the night over the infield. Nick Shumpert, the shortstop, has it, and there is out number three. Goodwood. But an infield pop-up. And the Red Hawks are out, but the Red Hawks get two runs on a couple of hits and leave two. We go to the bottom of the ninth inning. New score, Fargo Moorhead 9, Lincoln 5. This is Red Hawks baseball.
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0: Bottom of inning number 9 here at Haymarket Park in Lincoln, Nebraska. We go to the bottom of the ninth inning. A Key of Fargo call to the pen. Drew Gertz, the rookie left-hander at a Bethel College. One of those Mayak products on here in the ninth inning. Mason Pellio goes one inning of relief, four hits, two runs. Couple of strikeouts, no walks. Red Hawks pitchers have fanned 10 Salt Dogs tonight. They've also walked three, given up five runs on a dozen hits. Kyle Krieger again would be in line for the win tonight. The Red Hawks get some insurance in the top of this ninth inning and a Jesus Lujano two-run single. A 9-5 Fargo Moorhead, and Gertz is on. Non-save situation. And Gertz delivers the goods, a strike in there to Jacob Morrow. Morrow, Feltz, and Shumpert here in the bottom of the ninth for Lincoln. Lefty Gertz kicks and throws, inside and low. Gertz making a few appearances, his first professional appearances. At his first strikeout when he first used him in Lake Country on a road trip. Gertz. Fine young man, delivers a pitch, fouls back. A two-way player in college, Drew Gertz. And can ask Anthony Renz, the Cobbers coach, how good that Bethel team is. And over the years, you can certainly ask Chris Coast how good those Bethel teams are. Morrow swings, and, boy, he gets a hold of one to left center. That ball's in a tough spot, and it's going to drop in for a base hit. And a two-base hit is that. Morrow put that in a perfect spot in that alley in left center field. Too far over for center fielder Lujana to get it. Too far of a run for Jimmerus Richards to come from that left field spot. A leadoff double. 13th hit of the game for Lincoln. Let me reiterate how big that two-out, two-run hit Jesus Lujano had at the top of this ninth. Top of the owner, Cam.

0: first error of the game.
1: We could have 99 more bulls sent out there to short, and Aiden Byrne would vacuum them all up. And that one just stayed on the ground so long, maybe it just stayed clean. And Burnsy, great form, went down and just at last second popped off the heel of his mitt and couldn't recover in time to get the speedy Cam Phelps. So two on, nobody out. First air tonight on either team. The batter is Nick Shumpert. Shumpert takes a pitch inside for a ball. The kind of games that Chris Coe's hairline gets a little thinner. Just trying to lock in, and like we say, the old adage, winning is tough. Just closing out, getting those final outs. 9-5 our score. Red Hawks a lead, but the tying run comes to the on-deck circle. Hawks need an out. Swing and a miss. Slow breaking pitch. They need an out because on-deck is trouble. Well, the Red Hawks do have more action brewing in the bullpen. I don't know if they'd leave Gertsen to face Jake Jelly, unless maybe the Red Hawks roll a pair here. The pitch outside. You certainly don't want to be facing Jake Jelly with the bases loaded. Was sent by the young lefty Drew Gertz. And the pitch home to Nick Shumpert. Strike two at the knees. Two and two the count. Nobody out. 9-5. Red Hawks lead for now. And the 2-2 pitch. Swing and a miss. He ran that heater away and got the strikeout. That might leave Coaster to keep Gertz in with Jelly up instead of bringing right-handed action. And that's indeed. He'll stay with Drew here. Now, you can't pitch yourself into a safe situation. He's just here trying to close the game out for his team. But Jelly today is 0 for 4. Hawks leading 9-5, two on, and a slow breaking pitch in there for a called strike. Be sure to stick around for the postgame report. We'll chat with Red Hawks manager Chris Coast. Take a look at all those scores around the league tonight. Strike two called, and Gertz now belling up some balls around the zone, mixing well, he and Juan Fernandez. So Jelly has seen the curveball taken for a strike. Saw a little pitch that ran away in the outside corner. And Gertz ahead 0-2 on Jake Jelly. The 0-2 pitch. Swing and a foul. Came back with that spinning pitch. Now Gertzy, just a little firecracker out there. And lefty, you can tell, just a gamer. Young fella. Fresh out of college. Again, the tying run is on deck for Lincoln here in the bottom of the ninth inning. Set by Gertz, and the pitch home is a little number hit towards second. Might be two. Wilkerson goes to Byrne. Byrne will not have a throw to first as Jake Jelly, a fielder's choice, but out number two and a big one. 4-6 to Ricard Phelps out at second. On to third goes Morrow. Chris Coast now with a quick jog to the mound. I don't think this is one that's going to yank the pitcher. He does have a new lefty. Up in the bullpen for Fargo Moorhead. That might be Harm. It is Parker Harm, just in case. Now, Hiram Pomares. Talk about damage. This guy the last two nights is homer in each game. Had a solo shot last night, did a couple of hits last night. Had a sack fly, a couple of runs batted in last night. He's got two RBI tonight, two hits tonight, including a two-run home run. The difference is that the Red Hawks have a four-run lead, and there's two men on. So even if Pomares gets a hold of one, that's we talked about the differences between three-run, four-run, five-run leads, and now Drew Gertz trying to close it out here. The pitch on the way to Pomares is low for a ball.

0: Salt Dogs have left six men on base tonight. Red Hawks, again, double digits, have left 11 on base tonight. Ball two. And what you can't afford here, a free pass, because that puts the tying run at home plate. You'd take anything other than that. Now, Drew Gertz knows that. He's taken the assignment from his manager, Chris Coasts. There's a strike over the inside corner. Kerry Arboleda waits on deck. Game 3 hours, 9 minutes in length. Check of the runner at first. Gertz, the pitch home. Slow breaking pitch, a check swing, they say no, did not go around, and now it's three balls and a strike. A ball here puts the tying run at home plate. And that batter on deck is a red-hot Kerry Arboleda. Can Gertzy come with one here? The lefty's pitch, he walked him, and the tying run is going to come to home plate. And we may see Chris Coase make another run out to the mound here. Well, Harm has since sat down. Right fielder, so it's Gertz's game. A long ball ties it, and out ends it. That's where we sit tonight in Lincoln. The first pitch to Yarbolina is high, ball one. Hawks just have found it a little tough to close out games. It has not been easy. Last night they went it in extra innings, needed everything. Got two runs in the 10th. Lincoln got a run back. Red Hawks have used four pitchers in this game. Still be Kyle Krieger's game to win. He went six innings, eight hits, three runs, seven strikeouts, and a walk. John Beamer went an inning. Mason Pellio an inning, a couple of runs on four hits. And Gertz coming on here in the ninth. Yields a leadoff double tomorrow. Then the air on Feltz. Struck out Nick Shumpert, got Jelly to ground into a fielder's choice, but then walked Pomaris, and now they're loaded for Lincoln. The pitch, ball two. Breaking pitch away. Mm. 27th out is the toughest one to get. 9-5, Red Hawks, I'll say it, clinging to a four-run lead. Gertz needs something here. The pitch. And this is a wild, no, it hits the batter. It's a bases-loaded hit. Batsman coming in from third is Jacob Morrow. And now the tying run is on base, and the winning run will step to the plate here in the bottom of the ninth inning. It's 9-6, Fargo-Moorhead. And that will also bring Chris Coast out as Arboleda gets a RBI for that bases-loaded hit batsman. And Coaster coming out. This will be a key of Fargo called to the bullpen. Can the Red Hawks close it out? Tying run at first. Winning run at home plate for Lincoln when we return. We're in the bottom of the ninth. Two outs. It's Fargo-Moorhead 9, Lincoln 6. 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
0: Back here at Haymarket Park. Darker than a stack of black cats tonight. Night has fallen on Lincoln, Nebraska. And it should. It's 9:52. Left-hander Parker Harm is on. Mandan, North Dakota zone, Parker Harm. Former NDSU standout, brand new daddy to your beautiful Harper. And Harm is on here in the bottom of the ninth inning. He'll be facing one of the hot hitters in the league, Connor Bagneski. Three hits tonight for Bagneski. And this is a guy that has pop. So this is a matchup. Bases loaded, and Bagneski, a three-hit night, came in hitting 364. And honestly, it's a shock that Bagneski, and who knows, speaking of all-stars, this guy would certainly has the tools to be it. Harm comes in, delivers a strike. Well, can Parker Harm finish this game? It is now a save situation. The lefty's pitch spins just a bit outside. 1-1 the count. Well, Harm doesn't have a save this year. It'd be his first save of the season. The left-hander Harm, deep breath, the pitch just a bit outside. Trying to save it for Kyle Krieger. Runner at third is Jelly. At second is Pomaris. Watch out, ball fouled over the Lincoln dugout. And at first is Arboleda, who's just hit by a pitch with the bases loaded. Ball, correction, two balls, two strikes. The scoreboard reads 2-2 the count on Connor Bagneski. He's doubled, singled, stolen a base, driven a run in, and struck out. No room. 9-6, Red Hawks leading. The two-strike pitch hit foul. And Parker trying that little hovercraft pitch to put him away. Bagneski certainly is aware of that. And can they count on the man, Dan Boy? Former Bison standout Parker Harm to finish this year. From the set, two balls, two strikes, two outs. The 2-2 pitch hit in the air to right field and hit well. The wind might hold it up. Dylan Thomas on the track. He's got it for the out. He makes the catch. Bagneski sends one to the warning track. Nearly a walk-off grand slam. But that breeze blowing right to left holds it up. And the Red Hawks win it tonight by a score of 9-6. They win it by the skin of their chinny chin chin. In the ninth inning, Lincoln one run on one hit. There was one error and three left on base. The winning pitcher, Kyle Krieger. Your final line, 9 runs, 11 hits, one error for the Red Hawks. 6 runs, 13 hits, and no errors for Lincoln. Again, Krieger the win. He's 4-3. Chandler Woolridge the loss. He drops to 0-2. And Parker Harm the save, his first in a Red Hawk uniform. That run unearned on Drew Gertz in the ninth inning. And the Red Hawks hold on to win it 9-6. And I'll tell you, Connor Bagneski sent a ball flying. No breeze, and that's probably out of the ballpark. Dylan Thomas measured it, went back, made the catch, and she's over tonight in Lincoln. The Red Hawks have taken the first two games of this series. 9-6 your final. We're back with a postgame report. We'll chat with Chris Coast, get his thoughts on this one. Coming up next, 9-6, Red Hawks minute. Postgame show is next. This is Red Hawks Baseball.
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0: Winning is hard. Getting those 27th out sometimes gets really tough. But the bottom line is you play to win the game, and the Red Hawks win it tonight 9-6. They had a 7-0 lead. We're joined by Red Hawks manager, Hall of Famer Chris Coast. And Coaster, I said late in this game, going, this is what makes Crisco's hairline a little thin. It's tough to close out games, but, you know, the bottom line is, Chris, you did enough. You held on to get the win, and, you know, Lincoln challenged again late in this one. It was a nice start for Kyle Krieger. Got a couple balls out of the ballpark. Unfortunate what happened to Tripp Clark on the hamstring, but Amaya filled in nicely, started a double play, homered. Chris, one of those games. You said they're not easy, Chris. It's a work in progress, but your thoughts on the win?
5: Well, you started off by talking about my hairline. I got a hair transplant in Mexico about 16 months ago, and I think it's now failed. So maybe I'll try to get – no, I'm just joking on that. But let's start with Kyle Krieger. He was absolutely amazing, and the unfortunate part is his stat line's not going to show it. You know, he was, you know, scoreless through six, not a lot of hard contact, and all of a sudden I think he got three earned runs put on him. So it's still an amazing outing. It's just that – you get a little bit greedy and you want these guys to put up numbers and get signed by organizations and make all-star teams and things like that. So I know I'm a little disappointed for just his stat line. Obviously, I'm very happy we won the game, but at the same time, this Lincoln team continues to show us where we need to be better. This is a young team. I complimented their manager yesterday on their level of improvement, which shows a lot about their coaching staff and the manager. You know, because they've been playing so much better lately. And, of course, with us, you and I talk about constantly seventh, eighth inning, especially the eighth inning has been an issue for us this last week ever since Lincoln. So we need to figure that out. But I will, as, you know, crazy as this game was, I will still tip my cap to Lincoln because they just refuse to go down. And I know you can say that about a lot of teams, but just in this short week that we've now seen them quite a bit, this team, it's amazing because they look easily beatable for 5 to 6 innings, and then they become the best team in the league the last three or four innings. If they can find a way to put 9 innings together, they're an amazing team.
0: And in putting teams away, I like in a boxing match, again, Chris, you probably had their starter there, Woolridge, and I know it was a bullpen day, you know, in that first inning, but it was, you know, your guys were taking free passes. There was wild pitches were part of this equation. Their stat line is not going to look pretty. They had, but 9 walks plus in this game and 5-6 wild pitches. But that said, putting them away, DT's homer was huge, and nothing bigger than Lujano's hit in the 9th inning, Chris. I mean, you want to talk about large hits. How about him coming up big time with that 2-run knock in the top of the 9th inning, Chris?
5: Yeah, you know, Lujano's been so amazing for us all year. Probably should be an all-star. Might get in somehow. You know, he missed the games for visa issues going to Canada. You know, so it took a swing down a little bit the first game. It was a little bit, and then all of a sudden, bam, he's back to just spraying line drives all over the field. And you're right, that was, even though it won't go down as a game-winning RBI, I'm not sure we win the game without that cushion he gave us right there, because it was a massive momentum swing for them. And then once we got that, at least it kind of gave us slight breathing room. And I emphasize the word slight because they still came back at us. But again, I do want our team to be better in those big situations, but it does have a lot to do with this Lincoln team. And it's not just the 1, 2, 3, 4 guys. It's their 9 hitter getting on base. It's their 8 hitter doing things in big spots. It's their defense on occasion. you know, all that stuff. And I do tip my cap to this Lincoln team.
0: Yeah, and then your defense came too, and it went a rare air for Aiden Byrne late, but Chris, you turned some double plays today. And Amaya coming in, and it appeared like a hamstring for Tripp Clark. Chris, you can let us know that or not, but Amaya, that double play Amaya started, Chris, a 1-6-3, or excuse me, a 3-6-1 DP is not an easy one to get at that close an inning. And then he turned around and knocked one a mile out of the park for a home run. That was a nice exchange there for Carlos Amaya.
5: Yeah, and not a huge surprise. We've seen enough of him to now to know that he is one of those guys who can fall out of bed and get a hit on Christmas morning by with taking no BP. He's shown that already, and he did that today where I can't even remember the last time he's played a game just because, you know, he plays first base and catcher, and that's a tough position to get in our lineup at the moment. Now with Tripp Clark's hamstring, he'll probably see some more action, but that is the faith that we have in him is, go over to first base. You don't need to be a gold glover. Just make the plays you're supposed to make. And he went above and beyond in that double play. 3-6-3 is probably the toughest double play in our sport. And then he goes up the next inning. And you're right, hits one on top of the bathrooms out there. You don't see a lot of balls go up in that area. So he gives himself a chance. He's going to strike out on occasion, and he's going to make mistakes like we all do. But he's one of those rare guys, kind of like a young Chris Coast in a way, that you just put him out there, and somehow he just finds ways.
0: Find ways, and that's what you have done as well, Chris, the first two nights, and get the big wick tomorrow, hopefully a chance to walk out with another special win tomorrow. Coaster, congratulations earlier on being announced as a Hall of Fame inductee, and also congratulations on the win, Chris. We'll talk to you tomorrow night.
5: Giddy up, Jack. 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
0: That is Red Hawks manager Chris Coast chatting with the Skipper, World Series champion, and now Hall of Famer, joining us in the postgame report. We'll take a peek around the league coming up next. Score update coming up. Hawks win a tight one tonight, 9-6, your final score here at Haymarket Park. 9-6, your final. The scoreboard check is next. This is Red Hawks Baseball.
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0: Jake with 7 home runs this year, and now they got the runner at first picked off. Kyle Krieger is picking people off left and right at Haymarket Park. Nick Jumper caught off the bag, froze him at 1B, and just like that, Kyle Krieger got Shumpert leaning, and that is two now. He picks off Feltz at second, picks off Shumpert at first. He's a picker. Kyle Krieger, yeah, he's a... that was amazing. I forgot. I didn't forget about that, but I'm glad Joe Heinen brought that back up on our highlights on the bump back right there. Think about that inning. You know, they get two on with nobody out, and Krieger erases both base runners on pickoffs. That was pretty important stuff. Should have brought that up also with Chris Coast today, but... you know, base running is a big part of the game. Obviously, And the Redhawks also turning some double plays. The Hawks hold on to win it tonight by a score of 9-6. Almost everything final today in the league, except for that nightcap of the doubleheader in Winnipeg, where the Goldeyes have a 6-3 lead in the nightcap in the bottom of the fifth inning. Winnipeg dropped game one of that twin bill by a score of 12-0. Chicago, there was action at Impact Field tonight. Boy, the Chicago Dogs jumped way out in front of Milwaukee. Then the Milkmen came storming back. But Chicago holds on to win one 13-11 tonight at Impact Field. 13-11, the final there. Sioux Falls defeating Sioux City today by a score of 5-1. So the Canaries get a victory over the Sioux City Explorers 5-1. It was Kane County, a road win at Gary, 7-4. The win, Kane County gets the victory over the Railcats of Gary, Indiana. And Cleburne, a 5-4 win, a tight one tonight. The Cleburne Railroaders defeating the Lake Country Dockhounds by a score of 5-4 tonight at La Moderna Field. So we update the Redhawks with their win tonight go to 20-21. They're tied with Sioux Falls for second place in the Western Division. Kansas City at 23-16. Now, if Winnipeg score holds a nightcap, the Monarchs would go to 23-17. And that would pull the Redhawks and Sioux Falls within 3.5 of first place. Lake Country leading the East. They lost tonight, but so did Milwaukee. Milwaukee will stay a game and a half back. Kane County will pull within 2.5 in the East. Cleburne will pull within 4.5. Gary stays 6 back in the East. And Chicago improves, pulls within 11 back in the Eastern Division. Those are your score on base today. Around the American Association, the Astros even up their series. They defeat the Twins today by a score of 6-4. We'll come back to highlights and put a book on it. Look ahead. That's coming up next. 9-6, the final tonight. Fargo Moorhead has taken the first two and now have won three straight. The Red Hawks win it 9-6 tonight over Lincoln. Postgame highlights and wrap next. This is Red Hawks Baseball.
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0: Can the Redhawks get a pair here and get out of this thing? Here's a ground ball hit towards first. They go to second for one. They relay to first. It's a double play. How about that? Carlos Amaya. The first sacker comes in, makes the toss to second. Aiden Byrne, a great catch at 2P of that ball. And then Byrne gets it to Krieger to complete the double play. How about that? That is the pitcher's best friend, isn't it? That double play, and the Redhawks able to get a couple here. But how about Chris Coe spending almost his entire postgame talking about Lincoln, how tough this team is, these Lincoln Psalm Dogs. And he's right. The Hawks have seen them 5 times now. And you look at Lincoln, yeah, they're in 6th place in the West, but not far behind. This team, you give credit to, as Chris did. They battled and scored late. They've done that against the Red Hawks consistently. You know, they're coming off that four-game sweep of Chicago and just playing tough ball, and there really is no guarantees. The Hawks had jumped out to a 7-0 lead tonight, and even then you're thinking, well, Lincoln's going to make a push, and they did. We go to the highlights of this one. Fargo-Moorhead, again, it was a bullpen day for Lincoln today, and poor Chandler Woolridge, after getting the first two men out, looked like a pretty clean inning in the top of the first inning, but then yields a hit to Dylan Thomas, and then just tough finding the zone. He walked Jose Sermo, hit Brian Fuentes, a wild pitch, scored Thomas, walks Tripp Clark, walks Jairus Richards, a bases loaded walk, walks Colby Wilkerson, a bases loaded walk, and a Red Hawk scores three runs in the top of the first inning. Kyle Krieger, meanwhile, was really special in this one. I mean, for the first five innings, Krieger was just having one of the first six innings. Krieger was having one of those nights tonight. He had 2, 4, 6, 7 strikeouts in the first six innings with only one walk and no runs. The top of the sixth inning, you know, because in this game, Hawks leading 3-0 in the top of the third, got a two-out double from Tripp Clark. He pulled a hamstring running into second base, and Clark then removed for Carlos Amaya, who came in. Well, it would be a factor, too, and we hope Tripp is going to be all right. But Amaya played a factor as well. Leading 3-0, Amaya had a hitter's count in the top of the sixth. Amaya turns on the ball high and deep to left field. Marge struck it down, a tape measure shot off the bat of Carlos Amaya. And the Red Hawks have a 4-0 lead. Yeah, as the Maya got one, obviously, right in the old wheelhouse and did not miss it. You heard the crack of the bat right there, and that cleared the wall, cleared the berm, cleared the sidewalk off the facility building out there beyond the berm, and actually bounced and ricocheted back over the berm and back into left field. That was a big hit there, a home run for Amaya, his third of the season. That made it 4-0. But again, playing Lincoln, nothing is for sure. The Red Hawks would add to their lead in the seventh inning. This time going up Javier Ramos, the right-handed reliever. Well, he walked Jesus Lujano. Lujano would steal second. A walk to Juan Fernandez, and then a wild pitch would advance the runner. So the Red Hawks had a couple men on, nobody out in that seventh inning, leading 4-0. And with one swing, the lead increased with Dylan Thomas at the plate. Payoff pitch. Thomas sends the ball high in the air to left field. It is up, it is back, and for the second straight night, Thomas has gone yard. Track that down, Marge. A three-run opposite field home run off the bat of Dylan Thomas. It is 7-0 Fargo-Moorhead. Bombs for Bobs. DT has done it again. And Dylan Thomas, a sweet stroke opposite field. And Thomas, as you heard there, his second straight night with a home run, the 10th of the year for DT. And it was 7-0. And at that point, you thought, okay, feeling pretty good about that. But then here comes Lincoln. And that bottom of the seventh inning, Krieger gets the call in the seventh. Single by Pomares, single by Arboleda. Then an RBI hit from Connor Bagneski, and that made it 7-1. Then bring in the relievers. Joe Beamer came in, a walk, a double play ball, a run scored on that. And there was a wild pitch in between there that made it 7-2. The double play ball off the bat of Jacob Morrow. No RBI, but it scored a run. That made it 7-3. So Lincoln came right back in, trailing now just 7-3. And that eighth inning, this time Mason Pelio coming on for the Red Hawks. Pelio yields a double to Nick Shumpert, strikes out Jake Jelly. And for the second straight night, Jairo Pomares belted one the opposite field out of the park. So he's homered in two straight games. And don't look now, it was 7-5. And even threatening after that, 7-5. Lincoln had the tying run on base in the eighth inning. But a strikeout and a pop-out ended that inning. The Red Hawks leading by just two runs going into the ninth inning. They needed something, and Fargo-Moorhead would get it against Tatar Stasiowski, tough right-hander. He strikes out Fuentes, but on the strikeout pitch, Got to the backstop, so a strikeout wild pitch, and the Red Hawks had their leadoff man aboard in the ninth inning. A strikeout then of Carlos Amaya, but a walk to Jairus Richards put two on. And then Colby Wilkerson delivered a hit to load the bases. Little Hawks in the ninth inning leading by just two runs of the bases loaded. However, Aiden Byrne, kind of a sinking line drive, lines out for out number two. And at this time, the Red Hawks still hadn't scored any runs. Bases loaded, two outs. Two out hits, oh, they're golden. And Jesus Lujano got a big knock in the top of the ninth. Two outs, bases remain loaded. The pitch, Lujano sends a base hit center field. This could get two in. Fuentes comes in to score. Richards comes in to score. Jesus Lujano delivers a clutch two-run knock here in the top of the ninth inning. And Fargo Moorhead with a 9-5 lead. And Lujano, his third hit of the game. So a clutch for Jesus now with 46 hits on the year. And you would need it because of the bottom of the ninth inning, Lincoln coming back. And Lincoln facing Drew Gertz, and Gertzy yields a double to Jacob Morrow. Then Feltz reaches on an error. So just like that, Red Hawks leading 9-5. But Lincoln with two men on in the ninth inning. And Gertz gets the big strikeout of Nick Shumpert, yields a fielder's choice off the bat of Jake Jelly. That for the second out, so it looked like the Red Hawks were just going to get it, but then a fielder's choice for Jelly, a walk to Pomaris, loaded the bases, and then a bases-loaded hit batsman scored a run, and Arboleda scored a run. That made it 9-6. So exit Gertz and enter Parker Harm, and Harm came in, and then that was it. You're looking at 9-6, bases loaded, and Connor Bagnesky, who had a big night tonight, three hits, he gets one up to right field, and I pretty much guarantee you, if there wasn't that crosswind due to right to left, Bagnesky's ball probably leaves the park, and it's a walk-off grand slam. He holds up at the warning track, and Dylan Thomas gets back to the mound to make the catch for the third out. The Hawks hold on and win it tonight by a final score of 9-6. What a game tonight here at Haymarket Park in Lincoln, Nebraska. 9-6, your final. The final line score, the Red Hawks, 9 runs, 11 hits, 1 error. The Red Hawks would leave 11 men on base tonight. For Lincoln, 6 runs and 13 hits and no errors. Lincoln leaves 9 on base tonight. The winning pitcher, Kyle Krieger. Krieger now 4-3 in the season. The loss to Chandler Woolridge, he drops to 0-2. The save to Parker Harm. That's Harm's first of the season. Home runs tonight for Lincoln. Hiram Pomaris, his ninth of the season tonight. He is homered in the first two games of this series. For the Red Hawks, Dylan Thomas is homered also in the first two games of the series. It is 10th tonight. And Carlos Amaya, his third home run of the year. The game was played in 3 hours and 15 minutes, 2007. Paid to see it. 3:15, the time of the game. That'll do it for our broadcast tomorrow. Big Wick on the mound. The lefty Patrick Wicklander pitching for Fargo Moorhead coming up tomorrow night here from Haymarket Park. It'll wrap up this six-game road trip for Fargo Moorhead. They'll head back home to face Kansas City on Friday. We'll see what tomorrow brings here in Lincoln. Big thanks to Broadway Joe. Joe Heinen producing our game on our radio side of AM 740. The Fan. Eli Swanson, Director of Broadcasting of Red Hawks Baseball at Newman Outdoor Field. My thanks to my colleague Rich Ray as well and his help here in Lincoln, Nebraska. Our brand manager to Fan is Derek Hansen. Our chief engineer is Al Murray. For Chris Coast, who joined us on the pre and the post, Jack Michaels repeating our final tonight. Fargo Moorhead 9, Lincoln 6. Have a good rest of your Tuesday, and until tomorrow night, good night from Lincoln, Nebraska.
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0: And the pitch. Grounded chop and is short, and now the Red Hawks are going to come home, get that runner, tag, and out at home is Calvin Estrada.
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0: night. Here's Linnell Willingham.
1: Yes, indeed. You heard the big voice guy. Most times, he is the most trustworthy voice on the show. He'll never lie to you. This is the youngest in charge, Linnell Willingham, taking you coast to coast as we get you up to 3 a.m. Eastern time here on another edition of Westwood One Sports Night. Talking a lot of NBA tonight as the association going Kanye crazy. People call the National Football League the league that never sleeps. Color me surprised. But it's starting to feel like the NBA is doing its best to keep up with the NFL in terms of this 24-hour constant news cycle. It's always something going on here when it comes to the NBA. Since the Knicks have won the finals, it feels like the NBA hasn't gotten the chance to breathe, man. We're going to have Summer League get underway coming up in about a week and a half. So this league, quite literally, does not sleep. The big breaking news that we got right off the rip here to start this program, LeBron James earlier this morning saying bye to the Los Angeles Lakers. Y'all know how I feel about the Lakers as a franchise. I think the direction of Los Angeles is as baffling as anything else in the NBA offseason to this point. The choices that they're making, essentially choosing Austin Reeves over LeBron James. I've been very adamant and as passionate as any host on this network about my feelings about Austin Reeves and the payday that he got. You cannot, and I repeat, you cannot, in the year 2026, win an NBA title with Austin Reeves being the second best player on your team. And when you pay him four for 185, that is what you are signaling. The bigger issue here to me with L.A., how would you grade the job that the Lakers have done putting a championship-contending team around a top-three player in the sport, talking about Luka Doncic? One can make the argument that it's been a big, fat F. We'll get back to the Lakers coming up here momentarily. The big news that we opened up with, though, right? Kawhi Leonard, now a member of the Toronto Raptors, going back to the Six. Super excited for that. It's got the landscape of the Eastern Conference looking pretty interesting, right? We know what the New York Knicks are and what they represent. We know that the Detroit Pistons were right on the doorstep. We know how Cleveland is viewed. The one team to me that has fumbled the offseason to this point more than any other franchise in the association, without a shadow of a doubt, is the Boston Celtics, man. For the life of me, I can't understand why Brad Stevens in Boston is treating Jaylen Brown the way that they are as an organization. When you think about what he has meant to them, bringing them an NBA title, winning finals MVP, leading them to the two seed in a year that was supposed to be a gap year, guys. In a year that's supposed to be a gap year, Jaylen Brown played the best ball that he's ever played as a pro, was an MVP finalist. Yet Brad Stevens and the Celtics thought it was wise to dangle him for Giannis Antetokounmpo. Here is my thoughts on that. Y'all know how I feel about this, right? I got to get it out of the way, though, because I think it paints the picture of where things stand in the East. To me, I said this in the days leading up to Giannis being officially dealt. To me, when it came to Boston, right, the reward was not worth the potential risk when it came to dangling Jaylen Brown. The reward, right, in the short term, if they would have acquired Giannis for JB, it would have made the Celtics in the short term the clear-cut best team within the landscape of the Eastern Conference. Without a shadow of a doubt, they would have been the best team in the East. They would have been the title favorite over the New York Knicks, over the Detroit Pistons, right? They would have been the bona fide clear-cut number one team. So I get the thought process if you're Brad Stevens. Here is where they missed the boat with me. The risk to me is where you currently stand. This relationship is stuck between a rock and a hard place. Y'all know the analogy that I've used, right? I'm the bachelor here on Westwood One Sports. Now, y'all know it. Those of you out there that have been in relationships, that are in relationships, when you're arguing with your significant other, there are certain things that you say. There are certain things that you know if you say it, your relationship won't be able to overcome it. I think that's where we're at right now when it comes to Jaylen Brown and the Boston Celtics. Earlier this afternoon, this was from Sunday afternoon, if I'm not mistaken. Shams Charania gave the latest on where things currently stand when it comes to Jaylen Brown and his relationship with the Celtics, plus the asking price on JB as we get geared up for the offseason.
2: But what's the ask now? My understanding is in some cases the Celtics have asked teams for at least 4 first-round picks for Jaylen Brown. He's got 3 years left on his contract at a supermax clip. So where does that put him as far as his value? And if this is a Boston team that's been contending in the Eastern Conference and their potential ask for some teams is a package of picks and players, how have they reimagined this roster moving forward, their finances, their viability as a contender in the Eastern Conference? But I do think as of right now, time will tell which side will bring the urgency to this matter this offseason.
3: If you're a player,
1: I think it's crazy that they're even at this point. The fact that the Celtics and JB, Jaylen Brown, the fact that that relationship has gotten to this point, all parties involved within that Celtics front office should be embarrassed. Think about what you had. You had arguably the best duo within the Eastern Conference. I don't give a rat's ass that Jalen Brunson and Kat just won the finals. You know it. That Jaylen Brown, Jason Tatum duo is better and far more superior than the duo that reigns in New York. Not even close. Not even close. So the fact that that is now hanging over your organization, you made your bed, you got to lay in it if you're Brad Stevens. I don't think Jaylen Brown plays another game in a Celtics uniform. And you heard it from Shams. The asking price of 4 first-round picks, I think is astronomical, but when you think about who the player is, it makes sense. Here's the thing, though. How does getting 4 first-round picks make you better if you're Boston? How does it make you better? Clearly, if you're moving Jaylen Brown, right, you're interested in the short term. You're more interested in winning now. Moving him is not a move for the future. It's a move for now. So how do you decide that you're going to get rid of him for 4 future firsts? How does that make the Celtics better for 2026? That's the issue that they've run into. I think we've now reached a point, if you're Boston, there is no avenue for you to get better. There isn't. You want to talk about trading them to Detroit for Jalen Duren? I mean, give me a break. Give me a break. I'll say this about Jalen Duren, right? I've been very critical of Jalen Duren. I was more difficult, or I was harder on him, rather, than probably anybody else in the national media during the postseason. Talking about, you know, Wendell Carter taking his girl and all that. I went hard in the paint on Jalen Duren. You know what I forgot about Jalen Duren? He's only 22. He's only 22 years of age. So I can see why he'd be intriguing for Boston. But if you're going to look at your fan base, Brad Stevens, and say, yeah, our big coupe, our big return, our big haul that we're getting back for our all-NBA MVP candidate is Jalen Duren, we're going to have some problems. It's not something I feel like he's going to be able to sell this Celtics fan base on. It's not. What sucks, though, man, is I look at Brad Stevens as a very smart individual. I think he's made a lot of shrewd moves since taking over as the president of basketball operations for Boston. This is his biggest blimp to date, and it could end up being a move that changes the course of history for the Boston Celtics. There is no guarantee that you can get back a player of Jaylen Brown's caliber. He has gotten better every year that he's been in the NBA. And I think right now, universally, he is viewed as a top 7 to 10 player in the sport. Correct? Even if you do get 4 future first, what is the odds? What are the odds that you're able to draft another Jaylen Brown? What are the odds that you can trade for another Jaylen Brown? You know what's made me laugh, dog? There's a deal on the table from the Denver Nuggets, potentially, where it's Jamal Murray and Aaron Gordon coming back. Like, give me a damn break. Is that really supposed to move the needle? Is Jamal Murray, that's the co-star that Jason Tatum needs? I don't know, man. I think the Celtics have put themselves in a really peculiar spot. The big question is, will they be able to salvage this relationship moving forward. This is how you know things have gotten bad. Celtics royalty even stepping in and giving their two cents on where this relationship stands between Boston and Jaylen Brown. Here's Robert Parrish, Celtics legend, giving his thoughts on how the Celtics have treated Jaylen Brown.
3: I think it would be a serious miscalculation on Brad Stevens and management and ownership. First of all, you don't get rid of a talent like Jaylen Brown unless he asks to be moved. Not to mention the backcourt with he and Tatum is a proven formula. So why would you want to make that move? I find it disturbing. And it's uncomfortable. And not to mention, I do not understand, never have and probably never will, why ownership and management wants respect and loyalty from the players, but they only give you loyalty and respect when it's in their best interest to do so.
1: Strong words from one of the most important figures in Celtics history, talking about Robert Parrish. I mean, that's the fascinating part, what Parrish mentioned there, is the relationship and where it stands, right? Jaylen Brown has every right to be acting a damn fool right now. He does. This isn't the first time that they have dangled him in trade talks. How many times can you do that before the relationship reaches a point of no return? That is where things currently stand when it comes to Jaylen Brown and the Boston Celtics. I don't think this is something that they can fix. I don't. So if you're Brad Stevens here, right, in the short term, you're not going to be as good next year as you were this year. And then long term, you now have to find a co-star for Jason Tatum. How in the hell do you do that? That's my question. You had the ideal set of circumstances if you were the Boston Celtics. And all of a sudden, after really shocking the NBA world this year in terms of their success during the regular season, you fast forward 6-7 months later, they're now in basketball purgatory. And maybe I'm gassing the situation up and making their situation seem more dire than what it is. But I can't help but look at it this way. You had one of the most formidable duos in the NBA, a duo that's proven, guys. They've won the championship with this duo. They've reached the top of the mountain with Brown and with Tatum. They know that it works. Now you've jeopardized having that long term. And when I say jeopardized, I mean blown it away in smoke. They might as well have put it in a stogie and put a lighter to it, damn it. Honestly, I do not see Jaylen Brown playing in Boston again, and that is a shame. But if I'm the Celtics, that is what I immediately pivot to here. What do we do? What do we do now? How do we move forward now? Can we compete in the East with just Jason Tatum? I'll tell you something that's interesting to me. Based off of what Jaylen Brown did last year solo without Jason Tatum, you think the Celtics are looking at the landscape of the East, and I hope they're not looking at it this way. You think they're looking at the East and going, well, if Jaylen Brown led this group to the 2 seed, why can't Jason Tatum lead this group to the 2 seed or further, right, or beyond? Because I know there are folks in that organization, and maybe this is the right decision, maybe it's the wrong decision. I don't know what the general public thinks. Is it like a consensus thought that like Tatum is better than Jaylen Brown? I know a lot of people go back and forth on that. I think the size of Jason Tatum is kind of the difference maker. But from a skill set and talent standpoint, I mean, I don't want it to be forgotten who Jaylen Brown is, how talented he is. I just can't believe that Boston, realistically speaking, has put themselves in this spot. The irony of where they currently sit is that Jaylen Brown was asked about this exact scenario last year. He was asked how it makes him feel when Boston dangles him out in trade rumors, when people want to break up the duo of him and Jason Tatum?
4: I mean, you've been through a lot in the city, you know, from the very beginning, you know, when they booed the draft pick itself on draft night because they wanted a deal. Every summer, you're in trade rumors. I guess maybe it's more the question of when you think back at these last 6 years or so, how challenging were they to you?
5: Very, very challenging. Things have not gone my way. I haven't been catered to in a sense, which has made me stronger. It has made me a better player, has driven me. I can complain, but in reality, it made me the best. So I'm grateful for it, even if it was indirect. I know that wasn't intentional. You know, I don't think, you know, the organization was, it was intentional, but it is what it is. It made me better.
4: Sounds like you used every bit of that as fuel.
5: Yeah, and I still am. A lot of stuff has transpired in this organization, and I understood it. I didn't complain. I didn't have an agent call and complain or the way some of these other guys do. I just let it make me better, and it fueled me, and it's still fueling me now.
1: I think the way that Jaylen Brown has carried himself through all of this is to be commended. I think he's the stand-up, consummate professional. The narrative around him on some of these national networks, I think, is fascinating. There was a basketball analyst yesterday on a certain network that questioned Jaylen Brown off the court. And I think that's part of what's wrong with basketball culture and the media. In the way that it's talked about, there are a lot of BS narratives that are contrived. There are a lot of BS narratives that are made up. And I think anybody out there that is pretending to be concerned about Jaylen Brown off the floor needs to get their head out of their ass. Jaylen Brown is a model citizen. Jaylen Brown is a leader. Jaylen Brown is a philanthropist. Jaylen Brown is a pillar in several different communities. He carries himself the way that I want any star across pro sports to carry themselves. So miss me with this idea of him being some sort of bad apple. Here is where Boston really is in trouble. I say this all the time, right, about the NBA postseason, right? What do I say, right? When you fall short of expectations in the NBA's second season, right? I say it all the time. When you fail to meet expectations, there are usually sweeping consequences that happen as a result. Let's not forget, guys, the Boston Celtics blew a 3-1 lead to the Philadelphia 76ers. And I think that shortcoming, that misstep, has totally changed and recalibrated the way Boston's viewing themselves as an organization. Is that the right decision? No. There is this thirst, this desire to go improve their front court based off of what happened last year and how Joel Embiid dominated that series. You can improve your front court, while keeping Jaylen Brown. I thought it was a terrible, terrible miscalculation by Boston. And we're going to see here as we enter, you know, the 2026 offseason, we're going to see as the other power players in the East continue to make moves and get better, Boston's going to be behind the eight ball because of the Jaylen Brown problem that they created. That's the irony in all of this. This is a Boston Celtics created problem. Question is now, how do they get themselves out of it? We've talked all things NBA here throughout the first 45 minutes of the show. Let's dip our toe in that world.

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0: to the youngest in charge, and Earl Willingham taking you coast to coast as we get you up to 3 a.m. Eastern time. We will get back into the association as we ease our way into the midnight hour on the East Coast. A lot going on in the NBA as free agency opened up about 6 hours ago. A bunch of big-time names already on the move. We will get you up to speed with the latest in the NBA coming up in about 12 minutes. Can we get patriotic here for a second? Can we show a little bit of patriotism for the U.S. of A.? Before we do that, I want to give flowers where flowers are due. First and foremost, man, I said every time I talked about this World Cup, I'd say the same thing to start. I am never going to be mistaken by anybody as some soccer aficionado. But what I do love is when a sporting event brings everyone together. That is the reality of the World Cup. That is what this tournament has been to this point. I've loved watching all the tourists come in and act as if, you know, the United States is the best thing since sliced bread. It's been awesome to watch just the cultural experience that the World Cup has been. The action on the pitch, I don't really have much to say about it. I can't break down defenses and, you know, lineup changes and all that. But what I can tell you is this. I can appreciate greatness. And what we've seen throughout this tournament from three dudes, Cristiano Ronaldo, Lionel Messi, and then tonight Mbappe, just historic performances that we're going to remember forever, that fans are going to remember forever, that the respective countries are going to remember forever. Mbappe tonight broke the record for the most goals in a World Cup knockout match. I said that totally wrong. Broke the record for most goals in World Cup knockout matches throughout the course of his career, moving within one goal of Lionel Messi's overall tournament mark. He scored two goals tonight for France as they were 3-0 winners over Sweden. Where France is right now as a country relative to this tournament, when you ask people that follow this thing who are the odds-on favorites, I think France is on the short list of teams that have to be considered the favorite. After tonight's win over Sweden, they move on for a round of 16 matchup against Paraguay coming up here in a couple of days. So shout out to the French. Shout out to Mbappe, who is, despite not being an American star, has turned into one of the biggest star athletes in all of the world. From France to our guys on the U.S. men's national team, that's what we all care about. This tournament, like I said, has not only brought us together as a country, it feels like, but it's recalibrated the expectations for the U.S. men's national team. There is an argument to be made when you think about their prolific start to this tournament, there's an argument to be made. This is the best U.S. men's national team ever. When you think about the style of soccer, you think about the fast pace that they're playing with offensively, and then the support that they have of the country, I think is totally different. Here's what I think is interesting, right? World Cup happens every 4 years. This time around, more than any other time that the U.S. has been in the World Cup, the social media influence is bigger and badder than it's ever been. And I think that has a part and has a part to do and has a part to play in kind of how this conversation has gone surrounding the team in this tournament. I'll say this, right? It's been all peaches and roses, right? They've been the feel-good story. Everyone's rallied behind them. If they lose tomorrow to Bosnia, if the U.S. men's national team loses tomorrow to Bosnia, this country is going to be in a frenzy, and I think it's going to be a massive disappointment. If they lose tomorrow to Bosnia, it is a massive, massive disappointment. They now have expectations. And you could also make the argument, if they lose tomorrow to Bosnia, is it a self-inflicted wound? The big decision of this tournament to this point came in the last match when Coach Pochettino decided, you know what? We're not going to play our yellow card guys. We're not going to play our stars. And although they were competitive within the landscape of the game, the landscape of the match, they ultimately came up short and effectively sucked all the air out of their balloon and really killed any momentum that they had in terms of this tournament to this point, where now, as we sit here a couple of weeks in, people are starting to give them their credit. Tomorrow's going to be huge, man. Tomorrow is going to show the give-a-damn level that we have as a country. Because if they lose, I expect them to get absolutely scalded. U.S. men's national team back on the pitch tomorrow in the knockout stage. Win or go home against Bosnia. Big-time story tonight, though, is out of the association. Kawhi Leonard taking his talents back to the six. And LeBron leaving the Los Angeles Lakers. I'll tell you where he should head next.
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0: Yes, indeed, you heard the big voice guy. The youngest in charge of El Willingham, rocking out with you as we take you coast to coast, bringing you the latest and greatest in the world of sports here on West Woodbourne Sports Tonight. We'll get you up to 3 a.m. Eastern Time. A lot more to get into. We're going to get back into the association here. I am eager to know what next year in the NBA looks like and how many more dominoes are going to fall here coming up in this offseason. We open up the show with the big breaking news of the night and of the day. Kawhi Leonard traded from the LA Clippers to the Toronto Raptors for a 2031 unprotected first, a 2033 unprotected first, a pick swap in next year's draft, as well as Grady Dick and Brandon Ingram. So for the Raptors, I think it puts them back in the upper echelon of the Eastern Conference. We'll get back to the Raptors in a second here. We'll get back to the Eastern Conference in a second. The biggest news that we got today, make no mistake about it, is LeBron James. I can't even believe I'm sitting here tonight with the opportunity to say it. LeBron James is leaving L.A., heading into year number 24 in the association. And I had to debate throughout the course of the afternoon tonight, was I going to be mentally stable enough to do the damn show? As a bronze sexual, as some of you like to call me, right? The fact that LeGoat and his basketball future is up in the air, I'm totally unstable right now. I don't know what to do with myself. Where, oh where, will LeBron James play basketball next? First and foremost, I think LeBron James is making the right decision leaving Los Angeles. When you look at what the Lakers have done here and what they have the ability to do this offseason, there's really nothing that they could have done, in my opinion, to put themselves within the title conversation out west, bringing LeBron and Austin Reeves back. Just didn't see it. What the Lakers have to do now moving forward is do their damnedest, right, to put a championship team around Luka Doncic. And they've shown no ability to do that to this point. But I want to go to the LeBron piece of this because this is, once again, LeGoat being on the move. Year 24, LeBron deciding, you know what? Let's take my talents elsewhere for my final chapter. And what this is about is winning a championship. LeBron James is making the decision to leave Los Angeles. It's for one reason. It's to put himself back in the championship conversation in the NBA. That is what his career is about. It's about titles. It's about hardware. If you're LeBron James, nothing else matters more. And I know people are going to talk about happiness and it's not about money. It's about happiness. It's not about money and it's not about happiness. It's about championships. Championships make you happy. Championships ultimately make you money. Here are the three main suitors right now for LeBron James, according to multiple different sources. The Golden State Warriors, the Miami Heat, and the Cleveland Cavaliers. Two of these three options, I think, can lead to LeBron winning a championship. Two of those three options can lead to LBJ winning the title. The one place where LBJ would go as a free agent, and I wouldn't have a whole lot of confidence in them winning the title, is Golden State with the Warriors. And I know that's the fun, sexy destination for him, is out in Golden State teaming up with Steph. I know that's what everybody wants to see. But in reality, I don't want to see it, because I want to see LeBron James win championships. I want to see him catch Jordan. I want to see him make you OGs out there uncomfortable in terms of the GOAT conversation. Because if he gets some more hardware and he's able to get six, then I think we got a real, real interesting conversation on our hands in terms of the everlasting debate and conversation of who the greatest basketball player of all time is. That is what's on the horizon now with LeBron James. When I look at Golden State, like I said, I don't think he can win a title there. I don't. I think they need more of a wing presence. I think the guard play is not going to be good enough. I like Kristaps, right? I love that they brought Al Horford back. That's great. You'll have Guy Santos coming back as well. All that's fine. But I still don't think it makes you a contender in the West. The Cleveland Cavaliers are fascinating. Strobes, I just sent you a Brian Windhorst cut. I don't know if you were able to get that over to our guy Mike. Because Wendy came up with a pretty fascinating idea. So the Cleveland Cavaliers, the Warriors, and the Heat, the three main suitors, it seems like, right now for LeBron James. Now, according to multiple different sources, LeBron's going to take a conversation, LeBron has had at least 12 teams express interest, and LeBron has guided Rich Paul to hear everybody out, and then they will narrow down a list. Golden State, I don't think he can win a championship there. When it comes to Miami and Cleveland, Miami in particular, like, we know how, I don't really have to do much convincing there. That probably, talking about the Heat, that probably is his best basketball fit because he slots perfectly with this team and he would be in position to where he's one of their offensive engines going into next year. You put LeBron James in Miami with a group that has Giannis, Bam, Andrew Wiggins. They just brought in Tim Hardaway to give him some perimeter shooting. You got Bobby Portis coming off the bench. You got Nikola Jovic still in town. Davion Mitchell's there. I know they're going to try hard to keep Norman Powell around as well. That, to me, from a basketball fit, without a shadow of a doubt, is LeBron's best landing spot, is Miami. The Cleveland Cavaliers are fascinating because I think if you're Cleveland, as currently constructed, adding LeBron, I don't know if it moves the needle enough. If you don't do anything else and you just add LeBron, I don't know if that moves the needle enough. The big question is, if you're Cleveland, how do you get the attention of one LeBron James? You know you're going to get a look simply based off of the past history that you all have with one another. But the question is, what do the Cavs have to do to ultimately lure King James home? Brian Windhorst had this to say about how the Cavs could potentially lure the King back home.
1: I just want to say that, like, you know, the league changed this afternoon.
2: Yeah.
1: With LeBron coming on the market, and not only that, but basically announcing that he's available to just about everybody. And so start your engines on how you're going to retrofit. That is a curveball that affected the whole market. So now let's talk about Jaylen Brown. Jaylen Brown has not found a home. The Celtics have not found a home. After they tried to send him to Milwaukee for Giannis Antetokounmpo over the last week, they have talked to a number of other teams. They have failed to get traction on a deal. Cleveland Cavaliers learned today that LeBron James would be willing to play for less than his market value salary. That changed everything. So how does Cleveland get LeBron James' attention? Do they show him their beautiful brand new practice facility they're building? It is awesome. I saw it this week in Cleveland. But that is not going to impress them. What's going to impress them is what they do something with their roster. So what can the Cavs do? James Harden opted out yesterday. He, from what I understand, is willing to partner with the Cavs to figure out a way how to improve the roster. Jaylen Brown is out there. Can the Cavs make a move for Jaylen Brown, then come to LeBron and say, how do you feel about us now?
2: Mm.
1: That's the type of move that you're going to do to get LeBron James' attention.
3: Which is,
0: wouldn't that be intriguing? What were we just talking about less than a half hour ago? What did the Celtics do with Jaylen Brown? What do the Celtics covet most in terms of what's been reported? They want front court help. What do the Cleveland Cavaliers have potentially for them? Front court help. If you're Cleveland, do you dangle Jared Allen or Evan Mobley to get Jaylen Brown? Can that be enough to entice Boston to part ways with Jaylen Brown? I would assume Evan Mobley would have to be the guy, right? I don't know if Jared Allen would move the needle for him. But if you're Cleveland, this is a no-brainer for you, right? I mean, Jaylen Brown walks in and is the best player on your team. He's better than Donovan Mitchell. Argue with somebody you love. Hopefully that's me, right? Like, I think if you're Cleveland, like, that's fascinating to me. And if you're Boston, what better deal is out there? If you were the Celtics, what better deal would be out there for you? So that, to me, is why Cleveland is fascinating. If they could get a piece to entice LeBron and then he goes back home, ooh-wee, that, to me, becomes very, very interesting. The bottom line is this, though. LeBron James announced earlier today, going into year number 24, he is taking his talents elsewhere. As we roll throughout this midnight hour on the East Coast, I'm going to make a case for LeBron to go to one particular destination. We're going to look at his legacy in Los Angeles with the Lakers. We're going to grade his tenure in LA with the Lakers. But right now, I want to look at it through this lens. LeBron James, heading into year number 24, telling the Lakers, hey, look, I'm bouncing. I'm taking my talents elsewhere. I know it's the easy question that's just lying right here on the cutting room floor for us. Where do you want to see LeBron James play next? I want you to begin to line up on the phones with that. 310-840-4910, the number on the talking text line. Where does LeBron James ultimately play next? Brian Windhorst, ESPN NBA insider, had this to say about the timeline that LeBron is working on to make a decision on his home for 2026.
1: I just want to say that, like, you know, the league changed this afternoon.
2: Yeah.
1: With LeBron coming on the market, and not only that, but basically announcing that he's available to just about everybody.
0: Mike, that's the other Wendy cut on Wendy on LeBron and his timeline to make a decision on whether or not or where he is going to ultimately play next. I thought Brian Windhorst gave some pretty interesting insight in terms of, you know, what LeBron is thinking. And I think when it comes to Windhorst, right, is there a more trusted LeBron James source? Is there a more trusted LeBron James insider? When Wendy talks about LeBron, I ultimately listen. When Wendy talks about Bron, I listen. And all we've heard leading up to today's decision is that everything was very much up in the air. I think LeBron's choice today sent shockwaves through the NBA. I truly believe that this decision caught a lot of people off guard, including the Los Angeles Lakers, if I'm being honest, right? The fascinating thing to me that you continue to hear is that Los Angeles did not have really a sense of urgency in terms of, you know, finding out what LeBron's plan is, in terms of telling LeBron what their plan is. It feels like they wanted this. And I believe that they're caught off guard by it still, but I do believe deep down inside, this is ultimately what they wanted as a franchise, was to move forward without LeBron James. I believe that's what they ultimately wanted. I feel like at a certain point, if you're the Lakers, because this conversation always leads back to La La Land, right? At a certain point, if you're the Lakers, you got to figure out what's next here. In terms of what's next for LeBron, Brian Windhorst earlier today gave a little bit of a timeline in terms of when we could have a decision from LeBron on his next destination.
1: Answer. Rich Paul has made it clear that LeBron's number one priority for this season is happiness. Happiness, it's not money. Right. So we're going to count the money, we're going to figure it out on the salary sheets and whatnot, but it's not going to be necessarily who's got the most money to offer. So now your follow-up question, Matt, is, well, how do you define happiness? Well, how does anybody define happiness? It's fluid. So I'm not sure he's got his mind made up here. It may take him a period to decide what his happiness is going to be. And there's several teams that are going to probably try to present their version of what his happiness can be, and we'll see how that process plays out.
3: Stay with me here.
0: That's the most fascinating piece of all of this, is that it feels like, and correct me if I'm wrong here, we know the three rumored suitors, right? Miami, Golden State, and holy cow, Miami, Golden State, and Cleveland are the three rumored suitors that we've heard. But the reality of the situation is, I expect LeBron and Rich Paul to be very open-minded in terms of his next destination. There are plenty of teams that I think LeBron could ultimately go to. I want to hear from you on this, though. 310-840-4910 is the number on the talking text line. Where, oh, where will LeBron James play next? I gave you those three suitors, right? Miami, Cleveland, Golden State. You know what team also is fascinating to me? The Dallas Mavericks. When you consider the relationship with Kyrie Irving, you consider Dallas having no state income tax so we can reap the reward financially. You talk about getting to play with a kid like Cooper Flagg, playing for an executive like Masai Ujiri. I think Dallas is a very interesting landing spot for LeBron James here potentially that hasn't really been mentioned. I think Philadelphia with the 76ers is a super intriguing landing spot for LeBron. Think about this. A front court of Big Joel Embiid at the five, LeBron at the four, Paul George at the three, and then your backcourt of VJ Max talking about Tyrese Maxey and VJ Edgecombe. Like, there are a couple of different destinations where LeBron can go to me where clearly that team catapults into the upper echelon of the Eastern Conference. And to me, that's where he should land, is an Eastern Conference team. The Denver Nuggets have been mentioned as a potential team out west. I don't know how much I love that fit from a basketball standpoint. I think they would win. It's LeBron and Nikola Jokic. It would work. My favorite destination for him out west is the Minnesota Timberwolves, if I'm being like honest and transparent about it. Like, I would love to see him pair up with Anthony Edwards, LaMelo Ball, Rudy. Be a very, very fascinating group. It would. There is one destination for LeBron James that isn't being given a whole lot of thought, that isn't being given a whole lot of credence. I'll tell you the Eastern Conference wild card for LeBron James next here on Westwood One Sports Night. The second round of international soccer is now, and DraftKings has you covered. 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

0: Yes, indeedy. Westwood One Sports Night continues with the youngest in charge. Waddell Willingham taking you up to 3 a.m. Eastern Time. Number to hit us up on the talking text line, 310-840-4910. You can tweet at me as well, same handle on each and every social media platform. It is at N-E-L-L underscore B-T-P. I want you all to begin a line up on the phones with this. LeBron James announcing earlier this morning that he will return for year number 24 in the NBA, but it will not be with the Los Angeles Lakers. I want your calls on this. Where should LeBron James play in 2026? And more importantly, shoot your shot here, man. Will LeBron James win another title in his NBA career? 310-840-4910 is the number. Think about the three suitors that have been mentioned here. Miami, Golden State, and a return home to Cleveland with the Cavaliers. Those are the three likely suitors. Those are the three suitors that have been given the most, you know, the most opportunity to land him. There is one basketball franchise. There is one basketball franchise that I believe is lying in the weeds when it comes to LeBron James. There is one basketball franchise that I believe is the wild card for LeBron's services. That team is the Washington Wizards. What a storybook moment it would be. A Hollywood-like script. Some people ask me, well, why would LeBron go to the nation's capital? Well, it's complicated, right? The main reason I see LeBron going to the Wizards is because the Wizards may be owed LeBron James. Why would they be owed LeBron James? Before we get into this, let's make one thing very, very clear. The NBA is run by Rich Paul and Clutch Sports Group. Make no mistake about it. When you consider how many premier players are under his umbrella throughout the NBA, it is Rich Paul's NBA. Bottom line, NBA insider Mark Spears came out with a report earlier today that I thought really gave us some insight as to where things stand when it comes to LeBron James and his potential next destination. Mark Spears, first and foremost, when Mark Spears speaks, this is the godfather of ESPN's insider coverage, right? More plugged in than Shams, more plugged in than Brian Windhorst. Mark Spears has been around the block. Homie's been around for a long, long time. So when Mark Spears is reporting something, understand more times than not, it's coming directly from the horse's mouth. What was reported yesterday? That Rich Paul and the powers that be in the Wizards front office, they met yesterday. Mark Spears reported today, the Washington Wizards are not interested in trading 10-time All-Star Anthony Davis. And here is the key caveat in this, and where my antennas came up. And they're not listening to trade offers for him. That's the part of this that really has me thinking here. What does it mean for the Wizards to not be listening to trade offers? That means under no circumstances are they looking to move on from him. And when I say under no circumstances, I mean no circumstances. Think about the reporting within the last 48 hours. Who the Wizards were reportedly on the phone with. Mike Dunleavy Jr. in Golden State. If Golden State would have presented a godfather offer based off of Mark Spears' reporting, the Wizards would have turned it down. Because they're not listening. They're not taking calls for Anthony Davis. Why is that? Why are they not taking calls for Anthony Davis? Well, in mid-August, Anthony Davis is eligible for a four-year, $275 million max extension from the Washington Wizards. He is eligible for that money. On its surface, if the Wizards give Anthony Davis, if the Wizards give Anthony Davis $275 million on a max extension for a dude, that the last 2 years has played 80 games combined, if he gets that from Will Dawkins and the Washington Wizards, it would be the worst move they've made since getting to the nation's capital, without a shadow of a doubt. It would be the worst move they've made since getting to the nation's capital. But it's Rich Paul's NBA. Remember that. Clutch runs the league. Why do I keep bringing that up? Rich Paul don't play that. Rich Paul's clients don't play that. When they get close to the end of the deal and it's time to be eligible for an extension, they either go to the negotiating table or they get the hell out of Dodge. And what did Mark Spears' reporting just tell you? They're not getting out of Dodge because the Wizards want Anthony Davis. Do they want to give him the extension? Probably not. If I could inject Will Dawkins and Mike Winger with truth serum, the reality is they probably have no interest in giving Anthony Davis, street clothes as he's been called, a four-year, $275 million max extension. He simply has not shown anything over the past two seasons to deserve that sort of financial commitment long-term. He's done nothing to deserve that. But if you're the Wizards, right? If you're the Wizards, what would be the one circumstance that you'd be willing to sign AD to a Supermax extension? What would be the one circumstance? To me, this is how it goes down. I think LeBron James ultimately ends up as a member of the Washington Wizards. Why? Because I believe the Wizards are going to give Anthony Davis that four-year, $275 million max extension. I believe it's coming one way or another. And as a pat on the back, as a back scratch, as a favor to the Wizards organization for signing AD to this mega extension, they're going to be rewarded with the services of one LeBron James. And if you add LeBron James to the Washington Wizards, as currently constructed in the landscape of the Eastern Conference, how in the holy blue hell are they not viewed as a championship contender? Out East. You add LeBron to Anthony Davis, Alex Saar, Trae Young, and the rest of the young pups that they've got in the nation's capital. That is an intriguing group. So yes, I think LeBron comes to D.C. by way of a favor from Rich Paul. A favor from Rich Paul. We're getting ready to bear witness to a Clutch Sports wet dream, ladies and gentlemen. This is what happens when you're a power player in the NBA like Rich Paul. You want the Wizards to pay Anthony Davis? Bring us LeBron James. Think about it like this if you're Billionaire Ted, as I like to call him. Billionaire Ted Leontis. The Wizards have been ass over the past three, four, five seasons. They have struggled to put butts in seats at Capital One Arena. Do you realize the Wizards' season ticket prices went up by 25% going into next year? You realize every time you turn around, Ted Leontis is building a new luxury suite at Capital One Arena? Why is that? It isn't to watch a play-in basketball team. I'll tell you that. Ted Leontis is renovating Capital One Arena. Ted Leontis is putting a bunch of luxury seats and luxury suites in the arena, and those ticket prices are going up, and that Monumental Sports Network subscription is going up. You bring LeBron James to town, it's all worth it. From LeBron's standpoint, look at the opportunity you have beyond basketball in the nation's capital. This is Chocolate City. It's the capital of the United States, but it's also one of the most troubled youth areas in the country. If you are LeBron James, this is about legacy for you. This is about the opportunity to go somewhere and leave a mark. Think about what LeBron has done in each of his three destinations. You look at what he did for Miami. You look at what he's done for Cleveland. You look at what he did for Los Angeles. LeBron James leaves his mark on and off the floor wherever he goes. And in the nation's capital, the Wizards, D.C., would be lucky to have a man of LeBron James caliber in this town making an impact on our society, on our culture. I'm all for it. I want LeBron James in Washington, D.C. I think LeBron James will be in Washington, D.C. by way of a Rich Paul favor. Under no other circumstances would it be acceptable for the Wizards to give out a four-year, $275 million max to Anthony Davis. The only way that it's acceptable, the only way that I'll tolerate it, is if LeBron James comes to Washington as a result of the extension. Enough of me. I want to get to you at 310-840-4910. Two-parter for you here on the phones. The big breaking news that we got earlier this morning. LeBron James announcing, yes, I will return for my 24th year in the NBA, but it won't be with the Lakers. Two-parter for you on the phones. Where will LeBron James play next, and will he win another title in his career? I'll answer the latter part of that question, plus take your calls next here on Westwood One Sports Night.
1: 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And yes, we're counting. NFL training camps begin opening in 22 days. Your home for the NFL. Westwood One Sports.
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0: rock it out with you as we get you up to 3 a.m. Eastern time. Talking text line wide open for you. 310-840-4910. The big news that we got earlier, LeBron James sending a shockwave through the basketball world, telling the Lakers, yeah, I'm coming back for year number 24. It just won't be with you. Where should LeBron James play next? And then will he win another title in his illustrious career? 310-840-4910 is the number on the talking text line for that. I'm fascinated by this conversation because I know just how passionate we get here on this program when it comes to conversations surrounding one LeBron James. We're going to talk about his legacy as we roll throughout the rest of this program, but in terms of where he should go, I made it pretty clear, man. I think LeBron should go to the Washington Wizards. I do. And I think he's got a chance to win a title in D.C. with the Wizards as well. If you don't believe that LeBron is high on the core in D.C., take a listen to him talking about the core in D.C. On the Mind the Game podcast earlier this winter.
1: But I'm interested to see, you know, what they do and how it all comes together. You know, with AD, obviously, we know the talent level is out of this world. Yeah. And, you know, Trey, with his ability to play pick and roll game, his ability to shoot the ball, his lob threat. Mm-hmm. You know, I love the young kid from France that they have on their team, too. We just played him. We just played him 2 weeks ago. Great touch, great feel for the game. Love the kid George as well, young kid, pretty good player. And then also the rookie kid that they got from Texas, Trey Johnson. I think, you know, it's going to be tough. You know, every year they have some pieces. And I think for the first time in a few years, we can say that Washington has picked up some pieces. Right? So it's going to be interesting to see what happens.
2: I mean, on paper, Washington's interesting because, like, if you look at, you know, Trey's weakness would be defensive impact. But you have AD and you have Sar, you know, as your 4-5, 5-4, however you want to slice it. Sar can stretch the floor. Yeah. You know, AD obviously can roll and duck in and do all those things. They got some support, and they got some wing size and length and defenders too, so there's more support for him there. And you know how brilliant he can be offensively. So it is interesting to see if they keep that thing together.
1: I think it's interesting to see it. I'm very interested to see how it come together, for sure.
0: Oh, are you LeBron James? Hearing him talk about the Wizards, doesn't it get you excited? I think LeBron to D.C. is a real, real possibility. And the number one reason I think it is because of this Anthony Davis extension that's on the horizon. In August, he is eligible for a four-year, $275 million extension. The Wizards, based off of the reporting, seem like they're going to go to the negotiating table with AD. If it wasn't with LeBron coming, it's damn near organizational malpractice by the front office of D.C. You thought they got crushed. You thought people were questioning the Trae Young extension. If they sign Anthony Davis to 4 years for $275, they're going to get eviscerated in the national media. The only way it's acceptable, the only way it's tolerable to go to the negotiating table with AD on that extension is if you're promised the services of LeBron James. 310-840-4910 is the number. Where will LeBron James play next? And then most importantly, will LeBron James win another title before he ultimately calls it a career? Jim is in Indiana wanting to check in. Jim, what's going on, brother? Welcome into Westwood One Sports Night.
3: Thank you for taking my call.
0: Appreciate you as always, man.
3: Why wouldn't you go to the Pacers? They were right there last year.
0: Because why would he go to the Pacers? What ties does he have to the Pacers?
3: Midwest.
0: The Midwest. What about the Midwest?
3: Well, you see all these teams that haven't won championships for years, like the Knicks, the Cavs. That'd be a good pairing. They got that Zubac.
0: It would be, can I be honest? Yeah, LeBron going to Indiana would be the most uninspiring move that he could possibly make. I appreciate the call. Holy cow. How pissed would I be? Think about you guys as basketball fans. How blown would you be if LeBron took his talents to Indiana, for God's sakes? Are you kidding? What the hell would he accomplish in Indiana with the Pacers? You want to talk about a big old nothing burger?

0: 310-840-4910 is the number. Where will LeBron James play next? And then will he win another title before his career is over? Jay is in D.C. wanting to check in. Jay, what's going on, man?
1: Hey. First time, long time, man. Yeah, Indiana. You know, he's going to go there or Sacramento. Okay. As far as the Wizards, aren't you in D.C.?
0: Aren't I in D.C.? Yeah, I'm in D.C. Why you ask?
1: So you know it's the worst marketed team on the planet.
0: What do you mean? This is what I'm not going to accept or tolerate, is lazy commentary about the Wizards franchise. What do you mean it's the worst marketed franchise? What do you mean by that?
1: I mean, come on, look at the name alone, but we're not even going to go there. My point is this, my friend. If LeBron wants to win a championship, he should go to my Denver Nuggets. Boom. But as far as AD and this whole thing, I talked to that sports junkie guy. That's our morning show here. And he said, how do the Wizards become like Oklahoma City? You take an asset like AD or Paul George, you hold it ransom for somebody desperate like the Warriors are, and you leverage their future. You go get 3 first-round picks, you know, starting at 28 to 31. The Wizards will dominate the league. I mean, why would they hold on to this guy and pay him $250 million? He had a finger injury and sat out the year. Come on now.
0: So are you calling the Wizards front office a liar? Because everything that they have told you, all the reporting, has lended itself to lend you to believe, yeah, AD is going to be here long term. Every time they get in front of a microphone, they tell you the affinity that they have for him. So at what point are you going to believe them?
1: You know, I like this new front office. They're on the upswing. But doing this move, they're not going to win anything. I mean, come on now. They would be lucky to get to the Eastern Conference Finals.
0: If they added LeBron James?
1: Yes. In 2 years
0: after. I appreciate the call. I appreciate the call. This is my problem with the basketball fans in D.C. You've been beat over the head for so many years that you can't get out of your own bubble. Wizards fans can't fathom the idea of a LeBron James coming to town. Wizards fans can't fathom prosperity. You know what it reminds me of? 2024, when Jaden Daniels came to the nation's capital and set the town on fire, set the NFL on fire. There was so much hesitancy to jump on board. We kept asking, are they for real? Are they for real? Next thing you know, they're in the damn conference championship. The Wizards have been one of the bottom feeders in the NBA for damn near 50 years now. So I believe there is this cap, there is this ceiling that fans are putting on them as far as next year, because we can't fathom the idea of them being a title contender. I'm telling you. How do you look at LeBron on the Wizards as currently constructed and not think that that's a championship contender team within the East? Are you kidding me? LeBron, Anthony Davis, Alex Saar, Trae Young, Keyshawn George, the positional size that they'd have, the defense, the length. It's just Wizards fans out there have been beat over the head so much, they can't think of this being a possibility. Justin is in Maryland wanting to chime in. Justin, what's going on, man?
2: He will never step foot in Capital One Arena as a Washington Wizard. The best fit for him is Miami or Golden State. The AD trade, all that. He's never going to step foot in D.C. Appreciate you taking the call.
0: Another pessimistic, beat down into the ground, don't deserve nothing good Wizards fan. That's how I describe you all. Any Wizard fan that is doubting this and saying there's no chance of it happening, you have no backbone. No optimism, no pride, no nothing. He'll never step foot in Capital One Arena. That's because you don't want him to step foot in Capital One Arena. It's some pipe dream. Everybody that I've brought this to, let me not say everybody, 70% of the people that I've brought this to have given me that same ridiculous-ass answer. Oh, there's no chance. What are you talking about, Linnell? Why would LeBron ever come to Washington, D.C.? Shut up. Do you not hear the words that are coming out of my mouth? This is Rich Paul's league. We've already got half of the equation solved. If you think Mike Winger and Will Dawkins are going to sign Anthony Davis to that massive-ass extension without a LeBron guarantee, you done bumped your damn head. I'm telling you. You can doubt it all you want. You can not believe it at all you want. I'm telling you, it's happening. 310-840-4910 is the number. Where will LeBron James play next? Will he win another title? And then I'll talk about it next after I take your calls. What's up with this legacy moving forward?
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0: night. Here's Linnell Willingham.
1: 310, the number on the talking text line. Where will LeBron James play his basketball next? And will he win another championship before he calls it quits? 310-840-4910 is the number. The three suitors that have been listed for LeBron publicly that have been the most aggressive is the Warriors, the Heat, and the Cleveland Cavaliers in a return home. My wild card for the services of LeBron James is the Washington Wizards. If you're just now joining us, this isn't me doing some DC Homer bit. This isn't me wishing upon a star. It's me connecting the dots when it comes to the landscape of the NBA. This is Rich Paul's league. I don't know how many out there understand that. I don't know how many of you out there understand what I mean when I say that. Rich Paul and Clutch Sports Group are power players within the landscape of the NBA. His guys get the biggest deals. His guys get overpaid. His guys have leverage. His guys don't play on expiring deals. His guys get extensions every time they're extension eligible. That's just the way he rolls. He is the Scott Boras of the NBA. Talking about Rich Paul. He is the Scott Boras of the National Basketball Association. The reporting earlier today from Mark Spears, I thought was extremely telling. Extremely telling. As I pulled the tweet back up. And mind you, right? When Mark Spears is talking, he is getting this straight from the horse's mouth, talking about the Washington Wizards. Mark Spears, in lieu of the reporting that we got yesterday that the Warriors were interested in trading for Anthony Davis so that they can acquire LeBron, the Wizards have come out and said, yeah, we're not only not interested in trading Anthony Davis, we're not even going to listen to trade offers for him. What should that tell you? What should that tell you? What else has happened here within the past 48 hours? Oh, Rich Paul has met with the front office of the Washington Wizards. And after that happened, there aren't trade rumors coming out about AD. It's the exact opposite. Meaning, when the Wizards are eligible to do so in mid-August, to give AD a four-year, $275 million max contract, I believe they're going to do it. If they do it as a singular move, it is organizational malpractice. I believe as a favor to the Wizards organization for them giving Anthony Davis that ridiculous $275 max, I think LeBron comes to D.C. as a favor from Rich Paul. It's just how I see it going. 310-840-4910. Even if it's not the Washington Wizards, I do believe that LeBron James will win a championship in wherever he plays next. Wherever LeBron's next destination is, he will win a championship. I guarantee that. The other piece of this conversation that's fascinating when it comes to LeBron is this. Should LeBron leaving Los Angeles, should that have any impact on his legacy moving forward? My answer to that is a resounding no. LeBron James' legacy should not be impacted at all for leaving Los Angeles. For those of you out there that want to make a bunch about LeBron being a team hopper, so on and so forth, yeah, this is going to be his fourth different team, but he's won a championship everywhere he's gone. And he's left a positive impact everywhere he's gone. 310-840-4910 is the number. Couple things for you to chew on the talking text line. One, where will LeBron James play next? Two, will he win another championship in his career? And then three, should LeBron's legacy be impacted negatively for leaving Los Angeles? 310-840-4910 is the number. Let's go to Dennis out in Virginia wanting to check in. Dennis, what's going on?
2: The problem with the Wizards is ever since they traded Earl Monroe to the Knicks to play with Walt Frazier, they have traded away everybody who was able to win a championship. Be Rick Hamilton. They had two of the guys from the Fab Five. They traded away the best one and the other one. The organization messes up.
1: Dennis, I'm going to have to let you go. Your phone sounds god-awful. I can't bear it anymore. Appreciate the call, though, brother. 310-840-4910. Bert is in Baltimore wanting to chime in. Bert, what's going on?
3: What's up, Linnell? Hey, last weekend, Josh's question of the day was, are we a soccer nation? And then he proceeded to berate every caller that called in to say no. You can't ask people where they think LeBron is going to go and then berate the D.C. fans when they tell you they don't think he's going to come to D.C. because you're mad
1: no,
3: about it.
1: No, Bert. You're totally missing the plot. You're just like the rest of these loser Wizard fans. They don't believe good things are capable of happening to them simply based off the reputation of the organization.
3: Well, now, have you ever seen a beaten dog? What happens when you go to pet the beaten dog? What happens when you go to pet the beaten dog, right? Can you blame us, brother? We've watched this crap for 50 years.
1: Well, take your heads out. Hold on. Bert, here's the thing. Take your head out of your ass and understand that there's new management in town here in D.C.
3: I understand. For the first time in my lifetime, Bert. I'm just saying, can you blame everybody?
1: Bert, for the first time in my life, we've got executives that have clout and cachet around the NBA. Executives that have real basketball acumen. So I trust everything that they're going to do. They have damn near batted a thousand.
3: I do, too. I'm just telling you, can you blame the fans, though?
1: Bert, did you heard the analogy I used comparing it to the 24 Commanders, right?
3: I did. To the what?
1: I compared the Wizards fans' lack of optimism in getting LeBron. I compared it to the 2024 run that the Commanders went on.
3: Right, all after year. 25 years of Snyder and loser coach after loser coach.
1: But my thing is, the D.C. sports culture is abused. They suffer from SLS, Bert. Lover syndrome.
3: Yes.
1: They can't believe when anything good is happening to them. And I think this is another scenario. The Wizards are 100%.
3: So help everybody out. Coach us up. Don't yell at us.
1: Well, you're going to have to get yelled at. That's my style of coaching.
3: All right, brother.
1: I appreciate
3: have a great
1: you,
3: night.
1: Man. 310-840-4910, man. This is what we do in the DMV. We're scared of having something good. We're afraid of what it looks like to cross the other side of the rainbow. We don't know what it's like. We can't have anything nice. All we do is doubt it and meet it with skepticism. Oh, I can't believe this is happening to us. I'm telling you in real time how it could happen, ladies and gentlemen. 310-840-4910. Johnny is in Arizona wanting to check in. Johnny, what's up, man?
4: Thanks for taking my call. LeBron he's the king. He's done what he needs to do. I think in his mind, he'll go back to Pat Riley and Miami because he got treated the best in those days when he was taking them to the championship. He could go anywhere, but he doesn't want the money. He doesn't need the money. It's the way he was treated. And the East Coast to West Coast to East Coast move makes sense to me. He's got good people behind him that just got drafted. They're all ready to go. That's my choice for LeBron.
1: I think Miami, and I appreciate the call, I think Miami is a fascinating potential destination because of what they already have in place, right? To me, Miami is the best basketball fit. If we're just being frank, I think Miami is the clear-cut best basketball fit when you think about a front court of LeBron, Giannis and Bam Adebayo. Bottom line, that's the best basketball fit. Will it happen, though, is the question. Does LeBron want to team up with another all-time great like Giannis Antetokounmpo? That's the question that I have. Does he want to go to a team where he's not going to be the number one option? Because I guarantee you this, if LeBron goes to Miami, he ain't going to be the number one option. Does he want to take a back seat? Remember the reporting that came out this year, how reluctant LeBron was to take a back seat to Luka and Austin Reeves. You think he wants to take a back door or a back seat to Giannis? Come on, guys. 310-840-4910. Couple of things for you to chew on the talking text line. Where will LeBron James play next? Will he win another championship in his career? And then should him leaving Los Angeles, should that negatively impact his legacy? 310-840-4910. Vaughn is in Atlanta wanting to check in. Vaughn, what's going on, brother? Welcome into Westwood One Sports Tonight.
5: Nothing much. What's going on? Chiming in on, let's say, your last statement, I do feel that LeBron will... Your comment, your question. LeBron's legacy will not be impacted wherever he goes because he's been in the league as long as he's been on almost every record. But aside from that, I do feel that Miami would be the best basketball move, like what you said. But as far as the championship, the Warriors would be the best move as far as that because he's going to a team that's already established and knowing how to win. When you factor him moving from Miami to from Cleveland to L.A., there was the whole shopping and going for school shopping, let's say, with Bronny and Bryce. We wouldn't see that with his daughter, but that's a factor, too. Would they want to just uproot her, and would she still be comfortable in California? So I think the Warriors would be the best fit.
1: I appreciate the call, brother. 310-840-4910 is the number. The legacy piece of this is fascinating to me as well. Like the last caller alluded to, y'all know how I feel about GOAT James and his legacy. To me, there's nothing that could happen from here on out the rest of his career that can negatively impact the legacy. I think the legacy is established. Bottom line, he has won a championship everywhere he has gone. You can't take that away from him. You can't. His run of dominance is unlike anything we've ever seen in the NBA. This next chapter, though, I will say this. He's got to win a championship in this next destination. I believe he will, but to me, he has to. Or else, why did you leave Los Angeles? 310-840-4910. Where do you want LeBron to play next? Where do you see him playing next? And should LeBron leaving Los Angeles, should that negatively impact his legacy? 310-840-4910 is the number. And then no one's answered this question yet. I don't know if you all are afraid. I don't know if you don't want to sound like a hater. I don't know if you're afraid of being wrong. Will LeBron win another championship? 310-840-4910. Steven is out in Los Angeles wanting to check in. What's going on, Steve? Welcome into Westwood One Sports Tonight, brother.
6: Thank you, sir, for taking my call. And I would like to give him a minute to talk about the legacy that he said with the Lakers. His legacy is just having 8 good years, not great years. Overall, he's not in the Mount Rushmore of the Lakers organization as a player. Do you agree with me on that?
1: If I'm being honest, hell no, I don't agree with you. I don't.
6: Why? I mean, okay, if you have 4 players on the Mount Rushmore of the Lakers, can you tell me who you're taking out and you put him in?
1: Magic, Kobe, Kareem, LeBron.
6: Kobe,
1: Magic, Kareem, LeBron. That would be my Mount Rushmore.
6: Hold on, brother. You see? Kobe, Magic, Kareem. You're forgetting about a Lakers lifer
1: Worthy?
6: Won as many championships for the team as he did, like Jerry West, the logo.
1: Here's the thing, though, about LeBron, I'm going to get into this. I appreciate the call, brother. I'm going to get into LeBron's legacy with the Lakers as we roll into the next segment. But you all are crazy if you think you're going to get me to say something negative about LeBron's legacy. Are you kidding me? Where would the Lakers be without LeBron? KJ is in Los Angeles wanting to chime in. KJ, what's going on, brother? Welcome into Western One Sports Night.
7: Thank you for taking my call. Man, you got me on the way to the barbershop to get a haircut because you got me pulling my hair out with this situation. Let me give you some real talk. LeBron made his announcement today. Where did he make his announcement from? He's in Cleveland right now. He's in Cleveland. And check this out. He realized that the Lakers wasn't barking for him. These new billionaire managers, they're not allowing LeBron to wait and call the shots no more. That Jimmy Buss era is over with. They really didn't like his son, but they gave him an extension last night and let it expire by 5 o'clock. So now he can opt out and go on home too. The issue is LeBron jumped in front of the media because if he didn't, the Lakers owners, they weren't even baiting or even talking to Rich Paul. If you go look at the YouTube videos, Rich Paul was basically begging the Lakers last week, they need to sign LeBron. He's this, he's that. But
1: brother,
7: understand,
1: you a Lakers
7: this.
1: Fan? You a Lakers no. fan?
7: No, but I was like this, though. Before LeBron, like the last caller said, before LeBron even came here to Los Angeles, I was already wearing his Lakers James jersey because, like the guy said, he was already here entertaining schools for Bronny. So that tells you he was coming here. Everybody thought, ESPN thought I was crazy with the jersey on, the first one, but guess what? Look at the record. Two, he's in Cleveland right now. Three,
1: him being in Cleveland right now, him being in Cleveland right now means nothing to me. I just think it's part of the conversation. I gotta let you run, brother. I gotta let you run, brother, because we got a bunch of other calls. Good call, though, KJ. Shooting his shot, saying that Cleveland going to be LeBron's next destination. 310-840-4910 is the number. I want to get into LeBron James' legacy as a member of the Los Angeles Lakers. How would you grade his tenure in Los Angeles? I'll give you my grade for LeBron next here on Westwood One Sports Night. The second round of international soccer is now, and DraftKings has you covered. 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

0: What up? What's happening? Westwood One Sports Night continues. We're the youngest in charge and Noah Willingham as we take you coast to coast, get you up to 3 a.m. Eastern Time. The big time breaking news in the NBA that we got early this morning. LeBron James announcing, yes, I will return for my 24th season as a pro, but I will not do it in Los Angeles. LeBron set to play for his fourth different team coming up this fall, this winter in the NBA. Couple of different things you can chime in on the talking text line at 310-840-4910. One of those items is this. Will LeBron James win another championship? I believe he will. Where he ends up next, where he lands next, I believe he'll win a title there. The other piece of this that I want to get into now is LeBron's legacy. How would you grade his tenure in Los Angeles with the Lakers? Should him leaving LA negatively impact his legacy? Here is how I look at LeBron James' tenure in Los Angeles. I give it an A-plus grade, and here is why. To me, LeBron James single-handedly saved the Los Angeles Lakers franchise. Yes, I said, I think LeBron James, by his damn self, saved the Los Angeles Lakers franchise. What the hell were the Lakers in the years prior to LeBron getting there? What were they? A laughingstock, bottom feeders of the Western Conference, an organization that I continue to say is run like a damn third world country. Rob Pelinka wouldn't know how to evaluate basketball talent if it smacked him in his face. I'm telling you, LeBron James and really Magic Johnson. Let's just call a spade, right? LeBron came to the Lakers in 2018 when Magic was still the de facto general manager. If it wasn't for Magic Johnson, LeBron is not a Laker. And I'll even take it a step further. If it wasn't for LeBron, Luka's not a Laker. And the future of this franchise really is bleak. Think about all of these swings and misses in the draft for the Lakers. Think about their inability to bring in marquee talent. Luka is here in Los Angeles now. Why? Because LeBron James recruited Anthony Davis to the Lakers. It's not for AD. It's not for LeBron bringing AD to town. How the hell do they get Luka? Where are the Lakers right now without LeBron James? Which is why when all of you were throwing a hissy fit about them drafting Bronny James, they owed that to LeBron. 1,000%. He saved them from basketball purgatory. What the hell were the Lakers prior to LeBron James? 310-840-4910 is the number. I don't want to rag on the Lakers all night. I do want to continue to get y'all calls in. But this notion that LeBron's legacy is negatively impacted by leaving Los Angeles, he got the Lakers back in the spotlight. Because who the hell gave a rat's ass about the Lakers before LeBron brought them back to the island of relevancy? I just had deja vu. Swear to God. I had this exact moment happening. A pal, Ben Strober, here producing for us tonight. I saw all of this like 6 weeks ago. But I mean it. This is how crazy I get when I get to talk about LeBron James, man. My extraterrestrial powers kick in. But no, seriously, man, he saved the Lakers organization. Anybody else who thinks otherwise, get a grip. If you're a real Laker fan out there and you've been following this group, you know what LeBron means to this organization. And the way that they treated him on the way out is embarrassing. He saved your ass, Rob Pelinka. The least you could have done was meet with him before you met with Austin Reeves. But that was too difficult for you. 310-840-4910 is the number. Where will LeBron James play next? Will he win another ring? Should his legacy be negatively impacted by leaving Los Angeles? 310-840-4910. Let's go to Rob in Florida wanting to check in. Rob, what's going on, man? Welcome into Western One Sports Night.
1: Hey, how you doing tonight? Hey, doing so good, bro. To me, this is a no-brainer. You send LeBron to the Spurs. You got all those young Thundercats there. He can take them under their wing. Like we said before, all the greats have lost big games. Wembanyama's lost a game. He's motivated. You put him with LeBron and that personality and that basketball IQ, and the sky's the limit.
0: Him going to the Spurs, I think, is fascinating. I think that's an organization that has enough clout and cachet and good track record to where LeBron wouldn't mind going there. Being with Greg Popovich, I could see it for sure. I just wonder, and I appreciate the call, pal. I just wonder, will LeBron be reluctant to team up with just anybody? You pick up what I'm putting down when I say that? Will LeBron be bougie in terms of who he wants to play with? The Spurs make a ton of sense. They came up short, but they were in the finals last year. I think if you're LeBron, do you look at San Antonio was like, that's too easy for me? I feel like part of, and maybe I'm pulling this out of my ass, but I'm like, if I'm LeBron, part of me is like, hey, Slim, I want a challenge still. Yeah, I want to win some more hardware, but I want to be a key part in winning the title. You put him in San Antonio, isn't he like an afterthought behind Wemby, behind Harper? I mean, it's still LeBron James we're talking about, so I don't want to get too crazy when I talk about him being an afterthought, but y'all get what I'm saying. I just think San Antonio is too rich in talent for LeBron to take himself there. If he did it, though, y'all would probably slander him. Oh, he's homie hopping. He's team hopping again. He's trying to build another super team. It's about winning hardware at this point, man. And the bottom line is LeBron has won a championship everywhere he's gone. You can talk about his legacy in a negative light all you want. You sound like a flat-out hater. Bottom line is LeBron James single-handedly saved the Los Angeles Lakers. I got Brian Westover typing at us on YouTube. Remember, if you're listening out there on one of our over 200-plus affiliates on the AM and FM dial, you can catch the YouTube stream and the X stream as well on YouTube. Just search Westwood One Sports Night, and on X it is at NELL _BTP. He says it was Kobe's team only 2 years before he got there. Yeah, they sucked, but it's not like they were the Wizards. They were ass, Brian. Bottom line. The last iteration of Kobe's Lakers before he unfortunately passed, those Lakers teams were ass. They sucked. They were terrible. And the bigger problem here, to me, with Los Angeles is Rob Pelinka. Their inability to draft, develop, and retain talent over the past decade plus has been their Achilles heel in why they're in this position in the first place. Their inability to draft, develop, and retain talent is god-awful. One of the worst teams in the NBA when it comes to drafting and developing. Which is why, to me, like, you could argue with somebody you love. You could argue, you'd be biased all you want. LeBron single-handedly saved the LA Lakers. Let's go to Slim Davis out in Los Angeles wanting to check in. What's going on, brother? Welcome into Western One Sports Night.
2: Hey, man, thank you, man. I just want to give you props. You spoke truth to power right there, because everything Pelinka has done since he's been there has followed up with Mitch Kupchak in that garbage. It's one thing when you think you know player types. It's another thing when you think you know proper personality types. Magic Johnson said it best when he left. Somebody in the organization was backbiting, and it's obviously with Rob Pelinka. He was doing things he wasn't supposed to do, trying to get Magic out of there, and Magic left. Look at every move he's made. Yep. LeBron James, like you said, did save the organization. The team has not been where they should have been the last 10-plus years, and we're supposed to be the pinnacle of Los Angeles sports. The whole Luka situation was highly disrespectful, if you ask me. There's no way in the world you disrespect somebody like that, move somebody in, and then say he's passing the torch when he never even elected to even flow with the type of situation they set up for him. Los Angeles fans are fooling themselves because they're not real fans. A basketball IQ knows another basketball IQ, whether you made it to the league or not. And the way this team is set up, it's setting up another 10 years of failure. How could you betray an American basketball player for a European-style player that has a league bending rules so they can fit in?
0: Slim Dave is cooking. Let me ask you this, brother. You still there?
2: I'm still here.
0: The one question that I have moving forward, if you're the Los Angeles Lakers, do you think they made the right decision committing that money to Austin Reeves?
2: Not only did they make the wrong decision committing that money to Austin Reeves, after Luka got hurt in the playoffs, they should have asked him to take a pay cut as well. It's one thing to try to reward a player for their skills, but to be real with you, Luka is highly unproven. We've had many basketball players in the past, including Isaiah Ryder, that showed great talent in the beginning of their careers, but towards the end, I'm not talking bad about him, but it just wasn't there. I personally, looking at Luka's style of play, he's the best he's ever going to get.
0: Do you think he has reached his peak as a basketball player?
2: Yes, he has no physical
0: attributes. This is where me and you may disagree. I think you can win a title with Luka as your best player. Here's where I have a problem, Slim Davis. You can't win no championship with Austin Reeves as your second best guy. You can't.
2: No. They have a target on their chest. It says run through me.
0: I appreciate the call, man, bringing it strong. 310-840-4910. What up, Benny? My man Benny out in Dallas wanting to check in. Benny, what's up, man? What you got?
3: Hey, man, how's it going, Linnell? You know, I'm going to tell you something, man. I'm the only guy that comes on your show who is actually smarter than you are when it comes to basketball. You know, I know you don't believe that.
0: You're my man,
3: Benny.
0: You my man.
3: No, I just, you know what? I think what you're saying, a lot of your points are good, but I think that if LeBron's going to go anyway, I think this thing with Golden State will probably be his best option as to winning another championship, because with those guys, I think they can win another championship. I really do believe that. Yeah, I think they can win a championship with Golden State. I really do. You know, because they got all the tools there, man. And you had LeBron there along with what they already got, man. I'm sure that they can win another championship. And despite their ages, I think they got a lot left in the tank. I know LeBron does, and so does all the Warriors, you know.
0: Here's what I would say about that, right? If he goes there, I don't think they're in the same stratosphere as San Antonio and Oklahoma City. But I do think the general public is kind of shortchanging how good they could possibly be. I think people are looking at the Father Time thing and maybe putting too much stock in it. As an older person, and I can't speak to this, I guess I'm 28, so I don't really know about this, but I assume, right, when everyone's talking about your age, when everyone's talking about how your age is going to be something that's a hindrance to you, I'm sure, right, you probably look at it as motivation, saying, oh, yeah, let me show you just how spry I actually am. So I think that could be to their benefit.
3: Yeah, true story. I mean, I really believe that. And like you said, Earlsman, you know, he sold his wares all over the country, you know. And I think his final stop should be in Golden State. And I think that's where he'll probably end up, because, you know, he's got the four championships. But I think the play-in championship, I think it was more of a joke than anything.
0: Benny, yeah. I appreciate you. I'm going to let you go because we got to get to some other calls. But you hurt my heart there. Anybody trying to discredit LeBron for the bubble title, grow the hell up, guys. What was he supposed to do? Lee, wanting to chime in. Lee, what's going on, man? What you got for us?
4: Not good, man. It's not good. I'm not a LeBron James fan.
0: Uh-oh.
4: First of all, Magic, old school, Magic, Larry Bird, Barkley, Jordan, they always like playing against the best, not joining super teams to try to win. Come on now.
0: Here we go. Y'all the same people that say this. Brother, Michael Jordan played with Scottie Dan Pippen. What are y'all talking about? Kobe won with Shaq. What are we talking about?
4: Can I ask you a question?
0: Go ahead. Go ahead.
4: Hello?
0: Yes, sir.
4: I just want to ask one question. Since you're so much high on LeBron, do you think he deserves a statue in front of the Staples Center out there?
0: Yes. Yes.
5: Oh, my God.
0: What the heck? The Lakers wouldn't have sniffed the championship if it wasn't for LeBron. Look at what he's done to that organization. Where would anybody, and I appreciate the call, brother, I'm going to blow a gasket or have a damn brain aneurysm over this part of the conversation. Any Laker fan out there trying to poo-poo on what LeBron did for y'all, you done lost your damn mind. You sound ungrateful as hell. Where would the Lakers be right now if it wasn't for LeBron? They sure enough wouldn't have had that title back in 2020. You can talk about, oh, it was in the bubble this, it was in the bubble that. LeBron rallied that city. LeBron rallied that team, rallied that community. Think about that. That's fresh off the heels of Kobe dying, bro. And LeBron got them to a title. Yeah, I better put some respect on LeBron James, man. 310-840-4910 is the number. How would you grade LeBron's tenure in Los Angeles? Where do you think he should play next? And then will he win another championship before he ultimately retires? 310-840-4910 is the number. We're talking about potential LeBron James destinations. One city feels like its fast food franchise could be the thing that pushes them over the edge to acquire LeBron James. We'll tell you who we're talking about next.
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0: 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On X, it is at N-E-L-L underscore BTP. 310-840-4910 is the number. Where do you want to see LeBron James ultimately play next? 310-840-4910. Will he win another championship before he calls it a career? 310-840-4910. And then what will his legacy be as a member of the Los Angeles Lakers? I feel like he single-handedly saved Laker basketball with what he accomplished in his 8 years. I don't know where the Lakers franchise would be right now if it wasn't for LeBron, but I know some of you out there think a lot differently. 310-840-4910. Let's go to Troy in Chicago wanting to check in. Troy, what's going on, man? Welcome into Westwood One Sports Night.
1: What's up? How you doing today?
0: Doing good, bro. Appreciate you chiming in.
1: All right. So, in my reality,

0: LeBron did save the Lakers only because they spent all their money on LeBron. They couldn't build another team around him. But as far as his future, I don't think he's going to win another one. Okay. I don't think he's going to go to the Spurs. I know he want to go back to Miami. What he really needs to do is go back to Cleveland and do a retirement tour.
1: Does Cleveland – so here's my thing about the Cavs, right? The only thing I worry about with the Cavs is, does that give them enough to win the East? Could they win the East with LeBron? I don't know if that makes sense.
0: He's not going to win this year.
1: You think he's done winning at this point? I think
0: just like, you know, Jordan did it, Kobe did it. When you retire, you do a retirement tour.
1: Yeah.
0: Go back to your original team.
1: Yep.
0: And just call it quits. You're not going to win another one.
1: What's your biggest reason what's your biggest reason against him winning again? Do you think that Father Time has caught up with LeBron? Why are you so passionate about him not winning again?
0: I think that he's not going to win it because he's going to get in a younger player's way. Like if he goes to San Antonio with Wimby.
1: That's the one part about it that I do question, man. Can his ego, because here's the reporting that came out of Los Angeles last year, and I appreciate the call. He reluctantly, and Dave McMenamin reports this every chance he gets, he reluctantly took a backseat to Luka and Austin Reeves a season ago. So to ask him to do it again, I think is a fascinating proposition. Is he capable of it? Yes. I don't know, man. It's tough. 310-840-4910. Anybody that calls into this program, though, that attempts to slander LeBron James and tarnish what he did in Los Angeles, you're crazy, especially if you're a Laker fan. Like I'll continue to say, he saved the Los Angeles Lakers franchise. Where would they be if it was not for him? 310-840-4910 is the number. Jason is in Buffalo wanting to check in. Jason, what's going on, brother?
2: What's up, man? First time caller. I'm just wondering because I was a hockey player for 18 years, and when Gretzky was, like, he was kind of at the end of his tail in L.A., and you know what? He expanded the sport, and I don't know about me, about you, but Buffalo needs a team again. And if the opportunity came to where, I don't know, the Clippers own the rights to the Braves or something like that, so it would be like some where he took over and expanded the game, you know, okay, it's the legacy's over. But no one was crying when he left Cleveland or other places, you know what I mean? It's like, I don't know, I don't get the haters, you know. I think he's a great ambassador to the team or the sport.
1: You know, I'm glad that you called in to give LeBron his flowers, because I don't know if anybody else would do it tonight. I appreciate the call. It's going to be fascinating to see how this ultimately plays out moving forward. Take a listen to this. ESPN NBA insider Brian Windhorst, he had this to say about the timeline of LeBron and him making his decision on where he'll play in 2026.
3: Answer. Rich Paul has made it clear that LeBron's number one priority for this season is happiness. Happiness, it's not money. Right. So we're going to count the money, we're going to figure it out on the salary sheets and whatnot, but it's not going to be necessarily who's got the most money to offer. So now your follow-up question, Matt, is, well, how do you define happiness? Well, how does anybody define happiness? It's fluid. So I'm not sure he's got his mind made up here. It may take him a period to decide what his happiness is going to be. And there's several teams that are going to probably try to present their version of what his happiness can be, and we'll see how that process plays out.
4: Stay with me.
1: Cannot wait. It is going to be fascinating to see how long it ultimately takes for this LeBron domino to fall. We do know this. The big-time breaking news. news that we got to start this morning. LeBron James telling Rob Pelinka and the Lakers, yes, I will return for year number 24 in the NBA. It just won't be with you. 310-840-4910. Where should LeBron play next? Final hour of power coming up, and we'll recap all the big stories of the day throughout the NBA, including Kawhi Leonard taking his talents back to the six. That's next here on Westwood One Sports Night.
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0: Lars and Earl Willingham rocking out with you as we take you coast to coast, bring you the latest in the world of sports. A lot more to get to in a little bit of time. Phone lines are loaded. I've been getting texts all night from different people saying, Linnell, we're trying to call into the show. We keep getting the busy signal. That is because this is the number one. I don't know if you all realize it or not yet. We've been doing this thing for about 6-7 months. December 29th was the inaugural episode of this program. We are slowly but surely, thanks to you guys, turning into the number one late night sports talk radio show in the country. So we appreciate you continuing to make the show a part of your routine. 310-840-4910 is the number. We're taking calls from all over the place, man. Resetting the top stories of the night. Kawhi Leonard shaking up the landscape of the Eastern Conference after the Clippers trade him back to the Toronto Raptors in exchange for Brandon Ingram, Grady Dick, a 2031 unprotected first, and a 2033 unprotected first. It, to me, totally changes the power balance within the Eastern Conference. As we sit here, one day into the start of NBA free agency, the Eastern Conference has got a hell of a lot better. Outside of the Brooklyn Nets and the Chicago Bulls, who are the clear-cut worst teams within the Eastern Conference? It's hard to really put your finger on one. I expect Washington to be back amongst the power players. I expect Indiana to be back healthy amongst the power players. I look at the Miami Heat with the Giannis Antetokounmpo acquisition to be back amongst the power players. The Magic, if they're healthy, are going to be a power player. The Sixers, another one of these dark horse LeBron destinations that hasn't been talked about, right? Philadelphia, him playing next to the big fella JoJo with VJ Maxx and Paul George. I would love it. This Eastern Conference, to me, over the past 8 days, has quickly changed the narrative of them being the inferior conference. Think about what the conversation was all regular season. Folks, including me, by the way, I'm guilty as charged. I raise my right hand to the Lord. I'm guilty as charged. I did not give the Eastern Conference much of a shot to beat the Western Conference representative in the NBA Finals. I had major doubts. I had major reservations. Bottom line, major doubts, major reservations. So someone typed this in the chat, a guy, Springs, is probably our resident legal analyst of the program. I got Michael Springer. Typing at us and saying, the worst team in the East is undoubtedly the Milwaukee Bucks. If you've been listening to this show over the past 8 days, Jimmy Haslam, John Horst, and the powers that be in Milwaukee, you couldn't have asked for a better return for a superstar. You look at what Milwaukee has on paper. Kel'el Ware, Tyler Hero, pairing that up with Nate Amet and Braden Burries. Things are going to get interesting in Milwaukee. They will be one of those teams that flirt with a play-in spot. The biggest loser, though, clearly, right? The biggest loser within the Eastern Conference throughout the start of this offseason, without a shadow of a doubt, has been none other than the Boston Celtics. What Boston has done here, what Brad Stevens has done, has totally changed my perspective on how I view him and that organization. Boston was looked at as an organization that routinely has their affairs in order. Brad Stevens, since he moved from the bench to the front office, has been viewed as one of the best executives in all of the NBA. I said it ahead of the move. The reward of landing Giannis Antetokounmpo was not worth the risk that Boston now faces, was not worth the reality that Boston now has to come to grips with. Yeah, trading for Giannis and dangling Jaylen Brown in the short term would have made you the clear-cut best team in the Eastern Conference. But looking forward, when it comes to that duo of Tatum and Jaylen Brown, they're still amongst the best duos in basketball. And now what Brad Stevens has done has totally soured that relationship. I'm the bachelor of Westwood One Sports. I say it all the time, right? But I've been in relationships before. How many times are you in a relationship and you arguing and hooting and hollering and fussing and fighting with your significant other, and you say something that you know your ass can't come back from? The moment you start talking about baby girl's back knee, the moment you start talking about your homeboy's hairline receding, that's the things that split relationships. When you get angry at one another, you can't say things that make the relationship irreparable. That's where we're at with Boston. I believe Jaylen Brown has played his final game as a member of the Boston Celtics. I think the relationship between Jaylen Brown and the Celtics organization has reached the point of no return. We got an update on a potential compensation package for one Jaylen Brown earlier in the week from Brian Windhorst of ESPN, Shams Charania, rather, of ESPN. Shams had this to say about the asking price for one Jaylen Brown.
1: But what's the ask now? My understanding is in some cases the Celtics have asked teams for at least 4 first-round picks for Jaylen Brown. He's got 3 years left on his contract at a supermax clip. So where does that put him as far as his value? And if this is a Boston team that's been contending in the Eastern Conference and their potential ask for some teams is a package of picks and players, how have they reimagined this roster moving forward, their finances, their viability as a contender in the Eastern Conference? But I do think as of right now, time will tell which side will bring the urgency to this matter this offseason. If you're a player,
0: this is the tough spot to be in if you're Boston. You have now reached the point where you cannot get better going into next year. How do the Celtics get better? We keep talking about the potential trade packages that are on the table for Brad Stevens and company. The Giannis Antetokounmpo deal, yes, makes you better in the short term immediately. But a deal for Jamal Murray, that's another deal that's been rumored out there, them getting in bed with the Nuggets, does that make you better? I don't believe so. 4 first-round picks? This is where, to me, the thought process of Brad Stevens and company is ass backwards. Pay close attention to what I'm about to say here. They were dangling Jaylen Brown for Giannis, right, for short-term gratification, right? Immediate gratification. They want to win now, right? That's why they made the move or tried to make the move for Giannis. If you would have acquired Giannis for JB, you immediately are the best team in the Eastern Conference. The fact that 8 days later, we're sitting here talking about Jaylen Brown being moved for 4 first-round picks, how in the hell does that help the 2026 Boston Celtics? That is my question. How does this team get better going in to 2026? Jalen Duren, that's supposed to be the straw that stirs the drink in Boston? That's supposed to be the needle-moving, you know, transaction? I doubt it. I doubt Evan Mobley? That's supposed to be it? I don't buy it, man. I have real doubts about the Celtics and their ability to put out a championship-contending group this year. This is where I think they messed up, though. Boston's got to understand, you can't win the title every year. So this past year, you blew a 3-1 lead. You didn't have Tatum in Game 7. Take your lumps, run it back, and see where you are amongst the hierarchy in the Eastern Conference. Now you're at a point where you're clearly going to get worse heading into next year. 310-840-4910 is the number on the talk and text line. Our biggest story of the night, LeBron James telling the Lakers, yes, I will be back for year 24. It just won't be with you. As far as LeBron James is concerned on the phones, we're talking this. Will he win another championship in his career? And then two, how is his legacy going to be impacted by leaving Los Angeles? 310-840-4910 is the number. You also can chime in on the phones with this. I believe the landscape of the Eastern Conference has totally changed now that Kawhi Leonard is a member of the Toronto Raptors. I love the duo of him and Scottie Barnes. I love RJ Barrett being relegated to being the third guy. Question is, where do they rank amongst the hierarchy of the East? 310-840-4910 is the number. We've taken a bunch of calls tonight. We haven't gone to Cleveland yet. Jeremiah is in Cleveland wanting to check in. Jeremiah, what's going on, brother? Welcome into Western One Sports Night.
2: Hey, how you doing, man? I appreciate y'all.
0: Doing good.
2: All right. No, I just want to say this, man. We're talking about legacy here. We went to war with the Warriors, man. We went to war with the Warriors. Let's talk about loyalty. It's not, in my opinion, if I go to war with my guys, with another team, and then our head guy goes to play for the other team, I can't go for that. So just, you know, and I love LeBron. I'm a LeBron fan. I remember being in Atlanta when he decided to take his talents to Miami and everybody in Cleveland was burning his jersey. But I just wanted to say that, man. If it comes down to legacy, I don't want to see you go play for a team that we went to war with, not once, but, what, two, three times? So it's not saying it's a rivalry, but have some loyalty, man. Come back to Cleveland, do your farewell tour or whatever, and bring it home.
0: So you're the first person tonight, or really over the past 2 days, that have taken issue with LeBron teaming up with Steph Curry. Is that an issue for people out there? 310-840-4910. Like that seems to be your biggest issue. I appreciate the call. I got to let you run. There's so many other guys on the line that we got to get to here. Is that an issue for people? LeBron teaming up with one Steph Curry. I think you all put way more stock into that team up BS than anybody else does. I don't believe it negatively impacts the resume. I don't at all. I don't. The bottom line is you all have created this ring culture to where winning championships is the most important thing. So with that being the backdrop of all of this, right, LeBron's going to do whatever he can to win a championship. Let's go to Israel out in the ATL wanting to check in, calling us from Atlanta. What's going on, Israel? Welcome into Westwood One Sports Night.
3: Oh, man, the youngest in charge. It's hard to believe you're only 28 years old, my brother. I got to give it to you. You definitely have an old-school mentality when it comes to breaking it down. And as far as LeBron James' legacy is concerned. Oh, no problem. No problem. Listen, I treat compliments like the last sip of water on a hot summer day, baby. So if I give it to you, you know it's real.
0: I appreciate it,
3: but no problem. But when I look at this situation here, okay, he's the only non-Celtic to go to 8 straight finals back, okay? The only apex predator to win with 3 different franchises. Obviously, we know Robert Horry did, but, you know, as a role player, okay? He definitely saved my Lakers, okay? And as far as what you say with Magic, the template, okay, the parameters of that AD trade was actually set up when Magic was the de facto GM. Somebody leaked it, okay? Magic stepped back, and then it might have been Kobe's former agent that actually leaked it. I mean, we'll find out. But it's just, I think it's amazing that so many people, for whatever reason, okay, don't understand. This man, and you're 23, what did you average, like 26, yep. And 26 and then 5? I mean,
0: I think he's still in the heart of his prime. And he put up those numbers as the third option. Remember that.
3: And you know what's great about that? When he voluntarily, okay, right, stepped down to be the third option, what was amazing, he was averaging 20 points. He said, I'll be the power forward, showing he could play all 5 positions, okay? And then when those two guys got hurt, come on, man. This man almost really carried them to a victory. What was it, round 1 victory. And as far as going to Golden State or going to Dallas, I really don't think he's going to go to a team that he has previously lost to in the finals.
0: Okay.
3: I just don't think he's going.
0: The fascinating part about this. Real quick before we let you go, do you think he wins another ring?
3: I believe if he goes to Cleveland or Miami, those would be his best shots at a ring. Now, obviously, Miami needs more shooters, but we've seen the Pat Riley magic. And look at that front court, okay? You can put Bam at 4 or 5. Look, you got a real Twin Towers.
0: Look, they just signed Tim Hardaway Jr. today. They're going to get to shooting. I don't worry about that at all.
3: Exactly. And then they're going to use those exemptions and find somebody. People forget, when LeBron first took his talents to South Beach, people forget, when he signed, they only had 4 players. They had Wade, Bosh, yep, LeBron, and I believe, what's the old fella? I forget, from Florida. Forgive for forgetting his name. but somehow he found the Mike Miller. Somehow he found the guy, and you are absolutely right, my brother.
4: Yep.
3: Miami, Cleveland, best opportunity.
4: Appreciate you as always, brother. 310-840-4910 is the numbers. A bunch of calls as we try to run through them here. Be patient with us here on the People Show, Westwood One Sports Night. LeBron James, our news of the show, telling the Lakers, yeah, I'm coming back for year number 24. It just won't be with you. Will LeBron James win another championship? And then should him leaving L.A., should it negatively impact his legacy? Mo is in Chicago wanting to check in. Mo, what's going on, brother? Welcome into Westwood One Sports Night.
5: How we doing, man? How we doing?
4: I'm good, brother. Appreciate you chiming in, man.
5: Man, I don't think it matters where LeBron goes. I think he's already the GOAT. He's already done everything that he's had to do. Everything he's doing now is just a cherry on top. I'd love to see him go to Golden State. Him and Curry playing together would be blast for 82 games or the 70 games, whatever they end up sitting out. But I think he's going to win one more chip before he retires. I think he retires on the chip. I wouldn't be shocked to see Miami or Cleveland, but I'd love to see Golden State, man. It would be a blast.
4: I feel like if you're a basketball fan out there, that's the most intriguing destination. I appreciate the call. There's one wild card team when it comes to LeBron James and his services. That team resides in the nation's capital. I believe the Washington Wizards are very much the wild card for LeBron James. And here is why. I said this earlier in the show. It is a Rich Paul NBA. He is the Scott Boras of the NBA. He is the power agent of the association. Right now, his client, Anthony Davis, is posturing with the Wizards on a four-year, $275 million max extension. If you have followed the Wizards' rebuild over the past several years, you know it makes virtually no sense for them to sign AD to a max extension, especially when you consider the spotty injury history over the past several seasons. Mark Spears, longtime NBA reporter, longtime NBA insider, tweeted this out earlier today, 24 hours removed from Rich Paul and the Wizards front office meeting with one another. The Wizards are not interested in trading Anthony Davis and, is the key part, and are not listening to trade offers for him. What does that mean? That whether you all like it or not in the nation's capital, Anthony Davis is going to be signed to that four-year, $275 million max extension. How does LeBron get to D.C.? By way of a Rich Paul favor. The Wizards signing AD to that max extension is a favor to Rich Paul. You scratch my back, I scratch yours. In return, LeBron James comes to the nation's capital. 310-840-4910 is the number. Kerry is in Myrtle Beach wanting to check in. Kerry out in Dirty Myrtle. What's up, Kerry?
6: Man, it was great listening to that last part after I called because I'm actually from the D.C. area and I'm a Wizards fan.
4: Okay, there we go.
6: And I think LeBron should retire. If really? He's not chasing titles, then why is he playing, you know?
4: I totally agree with that premise. If he's not chasing titles,
6: does he want to go to the
4: for?
6: Wizards? Well,
4: you don't think,
6: I was here because
4: so
6: I was
4: saying.
6: On my, I was
4: so on. You don't think the Wizards can be a championship contender with
6: No.
4: LeBron.
6: I think they. Well, it would be going on a building year and having an amazing building year and then winning it. I'm not putting them out, but I think they're more contenders in 2 or 3 years. And by making a big trade like they've done in the past and getting LeBron, who's going to play 66% of the games in the year. And
4: I mean, I think you're pulling that out of your ass when you say that. LeBron plays.
6: He would only hurt their rebuilding process.
4: I don't think he hurts it at all. I think it may be the best thing for these youngsters. People keep talking about the potential of LeBron interfering with the development of Ange DeBanza and the other young Wizards. What better person to have around this young nucleus that's trying to learn how to grow, develop, and win? What better OG, what better vet to have than one LeBron James? Are you guys kidding? Of course LeBron would be a brilliant fit there. 310-840-4910 is the number. Let's go to let's go to Eric in Baltimore. What's going on, Eric?
7: Hey, how you doing?
4: I'm good, brother. What's going on, man?
7: I'm fine. Thanks for asking. You know, before you even said anything about Washington, you were saying something about the three destinations you named: Golden State, Cleveland,
4: yep,
7: Miami.
4: Yep.
7: I'm sitting here saying to myself, Derek, I think the Wizards be a good fit for him. And sure enough, as soon as I said that, he'd be coming with it. That would be a perfect fit for him to come to the Wizards.
4: Are you saying that just because you're a Wizards fan and you want it to happen, or do you actually believe?
7: I want it to happen. I want that to happen. I would love to see LeBron here in the Wizards.
4: I think a lot of people would, brother. I appreciate the call, man. Corey, what's up, man? I know Corey's going to tell me I'm tripping. Corey, I was reluctant to take your call because I already know what you're going to say. What you got for
8: me? Man, let me tell you something, man. Let me just start this off by saying to my man Ben Simmons, I need you to go to the nearest part of the Santa Monica Pier and jump off. Your career is done.
4: Watch you must have been you must have been listening from last night, huh?
8: Man, watch on TV, Gordon Fisherman. Number two. Hey, look, check this out. LeBron.
4: Yeah.
8: His best bet to win a championship is to go to San Antonio. I think if they pair him with Wimby, Castle and them guys, you talking about right now. They going to take it right now. I mean right now. Golden State, it only is going to remind you of Uncle Drew number two, man. It's too many old heads over there. Nah. Number three, the Boston Celtics. I need them to get a pair of kahunas.
4: Yeah.
8: Because Jaylen Brown, my man, you are under contract. So until he recognized that, I just hate the simple fact, man, that every athlete, man, they go on these podcasts and they throw type of tantrums, bro. Dude, you are under contract. You're getting paid some good money.
4: Corey, you don't understand where Jaylen Brown coming from, bro. Every chance they turn around, he gives them everything. Brought him a title, won the finals MVP, coming off a career year, Corey. Yeah, they blew the 3-1 lead, but they trying to ship his ass out.
8: Linnell, he was part of a team that brought that title to Boston.
4: That's true.
8: It wasn't just him. He was part of a team. It's just a simple fact that he was the best player for them four games when they won the title. I get that. But check this out, bro. It was a team effort. That whole team won that title. Dude, it's a business. Come on now. If anything, start the season off, give them hell, and let them think about it, and then they'll think about trading. But other than that, dude, check this out. You're getting $60-something million a year. You ain't going to take
4: that,
8: bro.
4: Do you think that they can fix their relationship, Corey?
8: Me, personally? No. But guess what? Money talks. Money talks, baby. You have a good night, bro.
4: Hey, Corey, I appreciate you, doggy. 310-840-4910 is the number. We'll keep things on the hardwood. We'll go from the NBA to the WNBA next here on Westwood One Sports Night. 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

0: last night. 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
1: Got a lot more to get into. Here on West Football Sports Tonight, Youngest and Charles, and Willingham rocking out with you as we get you up to 3 a.m. Eastern Time. About a half hour left to go in the program. We've talked all things NBA tonight. We do have a little football on the docket later on today. It was an interesting Tuesday night. And when I say interesting, I mean a history-making Tuesday night. Mbappe breaking the record for the most goals in World Cup knockout matches and moved within one goal of Lionel Messi's overall tournament mark as he lit the lamp twice as France got out to a dominant 3-0 win over Sweden at MetLife in East Rutherford. For France, their victory, the biggest in a World Cup knockout match since 1998. With the win, they now advance to the round of 16, where they will lock horns with Paraguay. As far as the United States men's national team is concerned, that group has a whole lot of pressure on them. They say, the old saying is this, right? Pressure either busts pipes or makes diamonds. And I'll say this about the U.S. men's national team. I think they're cubic zirconia. Pressure either busts pipes or makes diamonds. I think the U.S. men's national team is cubic zirconia. It would be a massive disappointment if they ultimately came up short later on tonight against Bosnia. And it would be a self-inflicted wound at that. Their manager, Mauricio Pochettino, who gets a lot of credit for the way this team has played. You can make the argument that this current iteration of the U.S. men's national team is the best team the U.S. has ever put forth in the World Cup. His decision last Friday to virtually strip this team and this country, for that matter, from all of their momentum, I think that decision to sit the key starters due to fear of getting yellow cards, right? Or red cards, rather. I think that decision is ultimately going to cost them tomorrow or later tonight, rather, against Bosnia. I expect the U.S. men's national team to come up short. The question is this: what will the reaction be from the general public if they come up short after this electric start? And quite frankly, after getting everyone in this country on the same accord when it comes to our desire to see this group do well. 310-840-4910 is the number here on Westwood One Sports Night. I want to run through the rest of these calls before we get into a couple of thoughts out of the WNBA. John is in Virginia wanting to check in. John's in the DMV saying hello. What's up, John?
2: Yo, yo, what's happening?
1: What up, man?
2: Look, man. Look, man, I'm a Wizards fan, and to answer your question, yes, he's going to win the title, and hell yeah, it should be with the Wizards. I'm hyped already.
1: Let me ask you a question. How old are you, brother?
2: I'm 40 years old.
1: What I've come to realize, and I know how long you've been listening tonight, is that I'm a 28-year-old Wizards fan, so we haven't seen a damn thing, me or you. I think our town, our fan base, is afraid of how good this team could be. Even put the LeBron trade to the side for a second, John. Even the way folks are talking about the Wizards as currently constructed with Anthony Davis. Folks talking about, yeah, they should make the play-in. You bet your ass they better make the damn play-in tournament. If they don't, I'd be ready to cuss somebody out. This group is
2: right.
1: Amongst the best. This group, John, if they're healthy, is going to be amongst the top four or three teams within the Eastern Conference. You book it. I think people are scared of what we could be. Remember the 24 run that the Commanders went on? Everybody doubted us in the DMV. That entire run, we were asking, when is the other shoe going to drop? Next thing you know, we're in the damn conference championship. We suffer from scoring lover syndrome, brother. We'd have been beat down for so long that when it's time to finally have that rose grow from concrete, we don't know what we're doing. We act like we can't handle the prosperity.
2: Hey, I'm hyped, though, man. We, and this city would be lit if
1: man,
2: he comes
1: I'm telling
2: in.
1: You.
2: And when we talking about his legacy, here's something you probably ain't thinking about.
1: Yeah, for sure.
2: Who is he always compared to is Jordan.
1: Come on.
2: Where did Jordan, go?
1: Come
2: he
1: on.
2: He went to the Wizards. Now LeBron comes here, and he wins a title with the Wizards. He's doing something that Jordan couldn't do.
1: I'm telling you, you hit it right on the head, John. I was saying this as we were getting ready for the show. It's a way to almost give a middle finger to Michael Jordan. The other thing is this. You know the DMV region. If you're LeBron, right, legacy is always a part of this. He's made every city better that he's went to. Think about what he could do for us as in the DMV, specifically in D.C. Think about what type of impact he could have on the youth, what type of impact he could have on the community. That's the part that gets me geeked up as well.
2: Yeah, and then if we get Ovi to come back with the Caps, you
1: it's
2: know
1: the
2: what I mean?
1: Of stars,
2: now
1: you got baby.
2: Now you got two GOATs. You got one in hockey. You got one in basketball. And you know, I've always wanted KD to come home, but he act like he's too scared to come here. So LeBron can stick that middle finger to KD.
1: He's not about the pressure. He's not about the pressure, brother. I appreciate you. It gets me excited, man. DC slowly turning into the district of stars right before our eyes. I want to get into something from the WNBA, guys, that I thought was fascinating. Before we do that, we're going to take this final call. Actually, let's do it. Let's get right into it. I think the WNBA is in a very delicate spot right now, and I think the next 6 months for the W is going to be huge, and here's why. Y'all know how I feel about this, right? Major League Baseball, whether we agree or whether we want it to happen or not, Major League Baseball is headed towards a work stoppage coming up in December. I have been planting this seed for a couple of years now. I believe the WNBA has a massive opportunity to fill the void. Stick with me here, guys. They have a massive opportunity to fill the void that's going to be left by Major League Baseball. I think people are going to tune into the W. The thing that the W's got to continue to keep in the back of their mind is why people want to tune into your sport, why people tune into the NBA, why people tune in to the NFL. The product is good. I think the W's product, if you're a fan of basketball, they're not dunking on people and playing above the rim, but the skill level of the women in the W is second to none, man. Those beautiful women are talented as hell. The one thing that the W needs to lean into more and what would potentially put them on equal footing with Major League Baseball, storylines. Lean in to your storylines. One storyline right now in the WNBA that's making headlines is the treatment of star guard Caitlin Clark of the Indiana Fever. And when you think about Caitlin Clark and how she was talked about when she first entered the W, this was a woman that we know is a stimulus package for this league. We saw what she did for college basketball. I think she's got the same opportunity to do this for the W. She's already shown you she could do it for the W. Yet for whatever reason, I don't think the officials in the W, and the players for that matter, are protecting Caitlin Clark. She's out there getting clobbered, ladies and gentlemen. Some people out there are going to say that, she bitches and moans too much and she whines and cries to officials. She's getting hammered out there, dudes. She's getting hammered, getting slaughtered. So much so that her head coach, Stephanie White, had this to say postgame about the way Caitlin Clark is being officiated.
3: And then number two, you're coming in here aware of what happened two nights ago? And that still happens? Absolutely unacceptable. Absolutely unacceptable. And the reckless closeout that they actually review, and the foot still comes down on top of the defender's foot that wasn't upgraded? Absolutely disrespectful. We have a generational talent and a WNBA superstar who had two cheap shots right there that weren't called. And I just say again, absolutely unacceptable.
4: Steph, do you think that the league needs to look into how Caitlin Clark is defended or how she's officiated going forward?
3: I mean, we spent all offseason looking at officiating. All offseason. And I still say the one thing that we keep asking for is consistency. She is not called the same way.
1: That is head coach of the Indiana Fever, Stephanie White, wearing it on her sleeve in the postgame, talking about Caitlin Clark. I think this is a very fascinating conversation to get into. First and foremost, I think the cheap shots that Caitlin Clark is receiving, the cheap shots, the dirty plays that she's on the receiving end of, this is not going to be popular. It's not going to be a sexy take or sexy opinion. Part of that, to me, is self-inflicted. And here's why. When she pops it and talks trash as loud as she does, when she's as boisterous and braggadocious as she is, when she is talked about as the face of the league before even stepping foot in between the lines, the veterans of this league take issue to that. The veterans of this league initially, I thought, were trying to send her a message. Where we're at right now with some of the stuff, Alyssa Thomas, I don't know if y'all got to Google the Alyssa Thomas, Caitlin Clark play. If you're not familiar with what I'm talking about, she damn near tried to people's elbow her in the throat the other night, diving on top of her. Some of the cheap shots that she is receiving is egregious, if I'm being real. But here's what the W's got to do, man. The drama surrounding Caitlin Clark getting roughed up, I think ultimately it's good for the WNBA. I truly do feel that way. To me, the W, more than anything, needs drama, needs storylines to help boost their popularity. That's why the NFL is in the news cycle 365 days out of the year. That's why the NBA is in the news cycle 365 days out of the year. It's because of the storylines and the drama that exists within the landscape of the sport, without a shadow of a doubt. That is the primary reason. And if you're the WNBA, lean into it. You got it right here. Lean into it. But like I said, she is partially to blame, talking about Caitlin Clark, for how she's treated and viewed by her peers because of the way she carries herself. The other piece of it is this. If you're the W, I should have saw that Stephanie White clip on First Take. I should have saw it on CBS Sports HQ. It should have been everywhere. She went the hell off. If you're the W, man, lean into the theatrics. Lean into the drama. Because to me, that, ladies and gentlemen, could be what helps this sport continue to progress. I want to wrap up the phones here before we get into our final segment. Rode is in Virginia, wants to check in. Rode, what's going on, man?
5: Hey, Rode in Virginia, you can write this in your book. Here, LeBron is

0: appreciate you taking the call. I don't understand the hate for LeBron. I'm not a huge NBA guy, but I've always respected LeBron because the way he carries himself on and off the court. I mean, the dude's nothing but a gentleman. I never hear him put anyone down or act like he's better than anyone. And one of the things that drives me insane is people always like to say the bubble championship was fraudulent because a lot of guys didn't want to be there. They weren't mentally tough enough. Well, guess what? He was, and he led that team to that championship. I think it was one of the hardest championships ever to win. And I don't care where he goes. I don't think he can do anything at this point to tarnish his legacy. And I think as much as people hate on him, they're going to miss him when he's gone because he's so just polarizing and fun to talk about, man. He lights up the sports world, man. And I know I'll miss him when he's gone.
1: 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One final segment here on Westwood One Sports Night comes at you next.
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0: quickly wrap things up here this evening by giving, well, this morning rather, by giving a big thank you to you all participating the way that you did on the phones. Couple minutes left to go before we hand things over to Drake Toll. This has been Westwood One Sports Night with the youngest, Charles Linnell Willingham. 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Just search Westwood One Sports Night, man. What a show it has been. We'll close things out with the big-time breaking news that we got at about 10 a.m. Eastern time. LeBron James announcing to the Lakers, yes, I will be returning for year 24. It just won't be with L.A. Brian Windhorst had this to say about the timeline of when LeBron could possibly make a decision on his next team.
1: Answer. Rich Paul has made it clear that LeBron's number one priority for this season is happiness. Happiness, it's not money. Right. So we're going to count the money. We're going to figure it out on the salary sheets and whatnot, but it's not going to be necessarily who's got the most money to offer. So now your follow-up question, Matt, is, well, how do you define happiness? Well, how does anybody define happiness? It's fluid. So I'm not sure he's got his mind made up here. It may take him a period to decide what his happiness is going to be. And there's several teams that are going to probably try to present their version of what his happiness can be, and we'll see how that process plays out.
2: Stay with
0: Mike, real quick. We haven't heard from you all show, pal. Where do you think LeBron plays next year? The Wizards. Strobes. Where, oh, where does LeBron James play in 2026? Technical difficulty, so we're not hearing from the leader of the Wiz Hive, Mr. Ben Strober. Thank you to Ben Strober, though, keeping us on track tonight. Thank you for y'all participation on the phones, man. Awesome as always. Thank you to Mike behind the glass taking your calls. You all have been awesome. The Kang of North Kakalaki, Josh Graham, back in the saddle tomorrow, as well as the super producer, Denton Day, as we get ready for USA versus Bosnia. Drake Toll is next.
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0: Here's Linnell Willingham.
1: Yes, indeed. You heard the big voice guy. The youngest in charge, Linnell Willingham, rocking out with you as we take you coast to coast, bringing you the latest and greatest in the world of sports here on Must Move On Sports Tonight. We'll get you up to 3 a.m. Eastern Time. A lot more to get into. We're going to get back into the association here. I am eager to know what next year in the NBA looks like and how many more dominoes are going to fall here coming up in this offseason. We open up the show with the big breaking news of the night and of the day. Kawhi Leonard traded from the LA Clippers to the Toronto Raptors for a 2031 unprotected first, a 2033 unprotected first, a pick swap in next year's draft, as well as Grady Dick and Brandon Ingram. So for the Raptors, I think it puts them back in the upper echelon of the Eastern Conference. We'll get back to the Raptors in a second here. We'll get back to the Eastern Conference in a second. The biggest news that we got today, make no mistake about it, is LeBron James. I can't even believe I'm sitting here tonight with the opportunity to say it. LeBron James is leaving L.A., heading into year number 24 in the association. And I had to debate throughout the course of the afternoon tonight, was I going to be mentally stable enough to do the damn show? As a bronze sexual, as some of you like to call me, right? The fact that LeGoat and his basketball future is up in the air, I'm totally unstable right now. I don't know what to do with myself. Where, oh, where will LeBron James play basketball next? First and foremost, I think LeBron James is making the right decision leaving Los Angeles. When you look at what the Lakers have done here and what they have the ability to do this offseason, there's really nothing that they could have done, in my opinion, to put themselves within the title conversation out west, bringing LeBron and Austin Reeves back. Just didn't see it. What the Lakers have to do now moving forward is put a championship team around Luka Doncic. And they've shown no ability to do that to this point. But I want to go to the LeBron piece of this, because this is, once again, LeGoat being on the move. Year 24, LeBron deciding, you know what? Let's take my talents elsewhere for my final chapter. And what this is about is winning a championship. LeBron James is making the decision to leave Los Angeles. It's for one reason. It's to put himself back in the championship conversation in the NBA. That is what his career is about. It's about titles. It's about hardware. If you're LeBron James, nothing else matters more. And I know people are going to talk about happiness, and it's not about money. It's about happiness. It's not about money, and it's not about happiness. It's about championships. Championships make you happy. Championships ultimately make you money. Here are the three main suitors right now for LeBron James, according to multiple different sources. The Golden State Warriors, the Miami Heat, and the Cleveland Cavaliers. Two of these three options, I think, can lead to LeBron winning a championship. Two of those three options can lead to LBJ winning the title. The one place where LBJ would go as a free agent, and I wouldn't have a whole lot of confidence in them winning the title, is Golden State with the Warriors. And I know that's the fun, sexy destination for him, is out in Golden State teaming up with Steph. I know that's what everybody wants to see. But in reality, I don't want to see it, because I want to see LeBron James win championships. I want to see him catch Jordan. I want to see him make you OGs out there uncomfortable in terms of the GOAT conversation. Because if he gets some more hardware and he's able to get six, then I think we got a real, real interesting conversation on our hands in terms of the everlasting debate and conversation of who the greatest basketball player of all time is. That is what's on the horizon now with LeBron James. When I look at Golden State, like I said, I don't think he can win a title there. I don't. I think they need more of a wing presence. I think the guard play is not going to be good enough. I like Kristaps, right? I love that they brought Al Horford back. That's great. You'll have Guy Santos coming back as well. Oh, that's fine. But I still don't think it makes you a contender in the West. The Cleveland Cavaliers are fascinating. Strobes, I just sent you a Brian Windhorst cut. I don't know if you were able to get that over to our guy Mike. Because Wendy came up with a pretty fascinating idea. So the Cleveland Cavaliers, the Warriors, and the Heat, the three main suitors, it seems like, right now for LeBron James. Now, according to multiple different sources, LeBron's going to take a conversation, LeBron has had at least 12 teams express interest, and LeBron has guided Rich Paul to hear everybody out, and then they will narrow down a list. Golden State, I don't think he can win a championship there. When it comes to Miami and Cleveland, Miami in particular, like, we know how, I don't really have to do much convincing there. That probably, talking about the Heat, that probably is his best basketball fit because he slots perfectly with this team and he would be in position to where he's one of their offensive engines going into next year. You put LeBron James in Miami with a group that has Giannis, Bam, Andrew Wiggins. They just brought in Tim Hardaway to give him some perimeter shooting. You got Bobby Portis coming off the bench. You got Nikola Jovic still in town. Davion Mitchell's there. I know they're going to try hard to keep Norman Powell around as well. That, to me, from a basketball fit, without a shadow of a doubt, is LeBron's best landing spot, is Miami. The Cleveland Cavaliers are fascinating because I think if you're Cleveland, as currently constructed, adding LeBron, I don't know if it moves the needle enough. If you don't do anything else and you just add LeBron, I don't know if that moves the needle enough. The big question is, if you're Cleveland, how do you get the attention of one LeBron James? You know you're going to get a look simply based off of the past history that you all have with one another. But the question is, what do the Cavs have to do to ultimately lure King James home? Brian Windhorst had this to say about how the Cavs could potentially lure the King back home.
0: I just want to say that, like, you know, the league changed this afternoon.
2: Yeah.
0: With LeBron coming on the market, and not only that, but basically announcing that he's available to just about everybody. And so start your engines on how you're going to retrofit. That is a curveball that affected the whole market. So now let's talk about Jaylen Brown. Jaylen Brown has not found a home. The Celtics have not found a home. After they tried to send him to Milwaukee for Giannis Antetokounmpo over the last week, they have talked to a number of other teams. They have failed to get traction on a deal. Cleveland Cavaliers learned today that LeBron James will be willing to play for less than his market value salary. That changed everything. So how does Cleveland get LeBron James' attention? Do they show him their beautiful brand new practice facility they're building? It is awesome. I saw it this week in Cleveland. But that is not going to impress them. What's going to impress them is what they do something with their roster. So what can the Cavs do? James Harden opted out yesterday. He, from what I understand, is willing to partner with the Cavs to figure out a way how to improve the roster. Jaylen Brown is out there. Can the Cavs make a move for Jaylen Brown, then come to LeBron and say,
2: look,
0: how do you
2: did.
0: Feel about us now?
2: Mm.
0: That's the type of move that you're going to do to get LeBron James' attention.
3: Which is,
1: wouldn't that be intriguing? What were we just talking about less than a half hour ago? What did the Celtics do with Jaylen Brown? What do the Celtics covet most in terms of what's been reported? They want front court help. What do the Cleveland Cavaliers have potentially for them? Front court help. If you're in Cleveland, do you dangle Jared Allen or Evan Mobley to get Jaylen Brown? Can that be enough to entice Boston to part ways with Jaylen Brown? I would assume Evan Mobley would have to be the guy, right? I don't know if Jared Allen would move the needle for him. But if you're Cleveland, there's a no-brainer for you, right? I mean, Jaylen Brown walks in and is the best player on your team. He's better than Donovan Mitchell. argue with somebody you love. Hopefully that's me, right? Like, I think if you're Cleveland, like, that's fascinating to me. And if you're Boston, what better deal is out there? If you were the Celtics, what better deal would be out there for you? So that, to me, is why Cleveland is fascinating. If they could get a piece to entice LeBron and then he goes back home, ooh-wee, that, to me, becomes very, very interesting. The bottom line is this, though. LeBron James announced earlier today, going into year number 24, he is taking his talents elsewhere. As we roll throughout this midnight hour on the East Coast, I'm going to make a case for LeBron to go to one particular destination. We're going to look at his legacy in Los Angeles with the Lakers. We're going to grade his tenure in LA with the Lakers. But right now, I want to look at it through this lens. LeBron James, heading into year number 24, telling the Lakers, hey, look, I'm bouncing. I'm taking my talents elsewhere. I know it's the easy question that's just lying right here on the cutting room floor for us. Where do you want to see LeBron James play next? I want you to begin a lineup on the phones with that. 310-840-4910, the number on the talking text line. Where does LeBron James ultimately play next? Brian Windhorst, ESPN NBA insider, had this to say about the timeline that LeBron is working on to make a decision on his home for 2026.
0: I just want to say that, like, you know, the league changed this afternoon.
2: Yeah.
0: With LeBron coming on the market, and not only that, but basically announcing that he's available to just about everybody.
1: Mike, that's the other Wendy cut on Wendy on LeBron and his timeline to make a decision on whether or not or where he is going to ultimately play next. I thought Brian Windhorst gave some pretty interesting insight in terms of, you know, what LeBron is thinking. And I think when it comes to Windhorst, right, is there a more trusted LeBron James source? Is there a more trusted LeBron James insider? When Wendy talks about LeBron, I ultimately listen. When Wendy talks about Bron, I listen. And all we've heard leading up to today's decision is that everything was very much up in the air. I think LeBron's choice today sent shockwaves through the NBA. I truly believe that this decision caught a lot of people off guard, including the Los Angeles Lakers, if I'm being honest, right? The fascinating thing to me that you continue to hear is that Los Angeles did not have really a sense of urgency in terms of, you know, finding out what LeBron's plan is, in terms of telling LeBron what their plan is. It feels like they wanted this. And I believe that they're caught off guard by it still. But I do believe deep down inside, this is ultimately what they wanted as a franchise, was to move forward without LeBron James. I believe that's what they ultimately wanted. I feel like at a certain point, if you're the Lakers, because this conversation always leads back to La La Land, right? At a certain point, if you're the Lakers, you got to figure out what's next here. In terms of what's next for LeBron, Brian Windhorst earlier today gave a little bit of a timeline in terms of when we could have a decision from LeBron on his next destination.
0: Answer. Rich Paul has made it clear that LeBron's number one priority for this season is happiness. Happiness, it's not money. Right. So we're going to count the money. We're going to figure it out on the salary sheets and whatnot, but it's not going to be necessarily who's got the most money to offer. So now your follow-up question, Matt, is, well, how do you define happiness? Well, mm-hmm. How does anybody define happiness? It's fluid. So I'm not sure he's got his mind made up here. It may take him a period to decide what his happiness is going to be. And there's several teams that are going to probably try to present their version of what his happiness can be, and we'll see how that process plays out.
2: Stay with me here.
1: That's the most fascinating piece of all of this, is that it feels like, and correct me if I'm wrong here, we know the three rumored suitors, right? Miami, Golden State, and holy cow, Miami, Golden State, and Cleveland are the three rumored suitors that we've heard. But the reality of the situation is, I expect LeBron and Rich Paul to be very open-minded in terms of his next destination. There are plenty of teams that I think LeBron could ultimately go to. I want to hear from you on this, though. 310-840-4910 is the number on the talking text line. Where, oh, where will LeBron James play next? I gave you those three suitors, right? Miami, Cleveland, Golden State. You know what team also is fascinating to me? The Dallas Mavericks. When you consider the relationship with Kyrie Irving, you consider Dallas having no state income tax so we can reap the reward financially. You talk about getting to play with a kid like Cooper Flagg, playing for an executive like Masai Ujiri. I think Dallas is a very interesting landing spot for LeBron James here potentially that hasn't really been mentioned. I think Philadelphia with the 76ers is a super intriguing landing spot for LeBron. Think about this. A front court of Big Joel Embiid at the five, LeBron at the four, Paul George at the three, and then your backcourt of Vijay Maxey, talking about Tyrese Maxey and Vijay Edgecombe. Like, there are a couple of different destinations where LeBron can go to me where clearly that team catapults into the upper echelon of the Eastern Conference. And to me, that's where he should land, is an Eastern Conference team. The Denver Nuggets have been mentioned as a potential team out west. I don't know how much I love that fit from a basketball standpoint. I think they would win. It's LeBron and Nikola Jokic. It would work. My favorite destination for him out west is the Minnesota Timberwolves, if I'm being like honest and transparent about it. Like, I would love to see him pair up with Anthony Edwards, LaMelo Ball, Rudy. Be a very, very fascinating group. It would. There is one destination for LeBron James that isn't being given a whole lot of thought, that isn't being given a whole lot of credence. I'll tell you the Eastern Conference wild card for LeBron James next here on Westwood One Sports Night. The second round of international soccer is now, and DraftKings has you covered. 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

0: night. Here's Linnell Willingham.
1: Yes, indeedy. Westwood One Sports Night continues with the youngest in charge, Linnell Willingham, taking you up to 3 a.m. Eastern Time. Number to hit us up on the talking text line, 310-840-4910. 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It is at N-E-L-L underscore B-T-P. I want you all to begin a lineup on the phones with this. LeBron James announcing earlier this morning that he will return for year number 24 in the NBA, but it will not be with the Los Angeles Lakers. I want your calls on this. Where should LeBron James play in 2026? And more importantly, shoot your shot here, man. Will LeBron James win another title in his NBA career? 310-840-4910 is the number. Think about the three suitors that have been mentioned here. Miami, Golden State, and a return home to Cleveland with the Cavaliers. Those are the three likely suitors. Those are the three suitors that have been given the most, you know, the most opportunity to land him. There is one basketball franchise. There is one basketball franchise that I believe is lying in the weeds when it comes to LeBron James. There is one basketball franchise that I believe is the wild card for LeBron's services. That team is the Washington Wizards. What a storybook moment it would be. A Hollywood-like script. Some people ask, well, why would LeBron go to the nation's capital? Well, it's complicated, right? The main reason I see LeBron going to the Wizards is because the Wizards may be owed LeBron James. Why would they be owed LeBron James? Before we get into this, let's make one thing very, very clear. The NBA is run by Rich Paul and Clutch Sports Group. Make no mistake about it. When you consider how many premier players are under his umbrella throughout the NBA, it is Rich Paul's NBA. Bottom line, NBA insider Mark Spears came out with a report earlier today that I thought really gave us some insight as to where things stand when it comes to LeBron James and his potential next destination. Mark Spears, first and foremost, when Mark Spears speaks, this is the godfather of ESPN's insider coverage, right? More plugged in than Shams, more plugged in than Brian Windhorst. Mark Spears has been around the block. Homie's been around for a long, long time. So when Mark Spears is reporting something, understand more times than not, it's coming directly from the horse's mouth. What was reported yesterday? That Rich Paul and the powers that be in the Wizards front office, they met yesterday. Mark Spears reported today, the Washington Wizards are not interested in trading 10-time All-Star Anthony Davis. And here is the key caveat in this, and where my antennas came up. And they're not listening to trade offers for him. That's the part of this that really has me thinking here. What does it mean for the Wizards to not be listening to trade offers? That means under no circumstances are they looking to move on from him. And when I say under no circumstances, I mean no circumstances. Think about the reporting within the last 48 hours, who the Wizards were reportedly on the phone with. Mike Dunleavy Jr. in Golden State. If Golden State would have presented a godfather offer based off of Mark Spears' reporting, the Wizards would have turned it down because they're not listening. They're not taking calls for Anthony Davis. Why is that? Why are they not taking calls for Anthony Davis. Well, in mid-August, Anthony Davis is eligible for a four-year, $275 million max extension from the Washington Wizards. He is eligible for that money. On its surface, if the Wizards give Anthony Davis, $275 million on a max extension for a dude, that the last 2 years has played 80 games combined, if he gets that from Will Dawkins and the Washington Wizards, it would be the worst move they've made since getting to the nation's capital, without a shadow of a doubt. It would be the worst move they've made since getting to the nation's capital. But it's Rich Paul's NBA. Remember that. Clutch runs the league. Why do I keep bringing that up? Rich Paul don't play that. Rich Paul's clients don't play that. When they get close to the end of the deal and it's time to be eligible for an extension, they either go to the negotiating table or they get the hell out of Dodge. And what did Mark Spears reporting just tell you? They're not getting out of Dodge because the Wizards want Anthony Davis. Do they want to give him the extension? Probably not. If I could inject Will Dawkins and Mike Winger with truth serum, the reality is they probably have no interest in giving Anthony Davis, street clothes as he's been called, a four-year, $275 million max extension. He simply has not shown anything over the past two seasons to deserve that sort of financial commitment long-term. He's done nothing to deserve that. But if you're the Wizards, right? If you're the Wizards, what would be the one circumstance that you'd be willing to sign AD to a Supermax extension? What would be the one circumstance? To me, this is how it goes down. I think LeBron James ultimately ends up as a member of the Washington Wizards. Why? Because I believe the Wizards are going to give Anthony Davis that four-year, $275 million max extension. I believe it's coming one way or another. And as a pat on the back, as a back scratch, as a favor to the Wizards organization for signing AD to this mega extension, they're going to be rewarded with the services of one LeBron James. And if you add LeBron James to the Washington Wizards, as currently constructed in the landscape of the Eastern Conference, how in the holy blue hell are they not viewed as a championship contender? Out East. You add LeBron to Anthony Davis, Alex Saar, Trae Young, and the rest of the young pups that they've got in the nation's capital. That is an intriguing group. So, yes, I think LeBron comes to D.C. by way of a favor from Rich Paul. A favor from Rich Paul. We're getting ready to bear witness to a Clutch Sports wet dream, ladies and gentlemen. This is what happens when you're a power player in the NBA like Rich Paul. You want the Wizards to pay Anthony Davis? Bring us LeBron James. Think about it like this: if you're Billionaire Ted, as I like to call him, Billionaire Ted Leontis, the Wizards have been ass over the past three, four, five seasons. They have struggled to put butts in seats at Capital One Arena. Do you realize the Wizards' season ticket prices went up by 25% going into next year? You realize every time you turn around, Ted Leontis is building a new luxury suite at Capital One Arena? Why is that? It isn't to watch a play-in basketball team, I'll tell you that. Ted Leontis is renovating Capital One Arena. Ted Leontis is putting a bunch of luxury seats and luxury suites in the arena, and those ticket prices are going up, and that Monumental Sports Network subscription is going up. You bring LeBron James to town, it's all worth it. From LeBron's standpoint, look at the opportunity you have beyond basketball in the nation's capital. This is Chocolate City. It's the capital of the United States, but it's also one of the most troubled youth areas in the country. If you are LeBron James, this is about legacy for you. This is about the opportunity to go somewhere and leave a mark. Think about what LeBron has done in each of his three destinations. You look at what he did for Miami. You look at what he's done for Cleveland. You look at what he did for Los Angeles. LeBron James leaves his mark on and off the floor wherever he goes. And in the nation's capital, the Wizards, D.C., would be lucky to have a man of LeBron James caliber in this town making an impact on our society, on our culture. I'm all for it. I want LeBron James in Washington, D.C. I think LeBron James will be in Washington, D.C. by way of a Rich Paul favor. Under no other circumstances would it be acceptable for the Wizards to give out a four-year, $275 million max to Anthony Davis. The only way that it's acceptable, the only way that I'll tolerate it, is if LeBron James comes to Washington as a result of the extension. Enough of me. I want to get to you at 310-840-4910. Two-parter for you here on the phones. The big breaking news that we got earlier this morning. LeBron James announcing, yes, I will return for my 24th year in the NBA, but it won't be with the Lakers. Two-parter for you on the phones. Where will LeBron James play next, and will he win another title in his career? I'll answer the latter part of that question, plus take your calls next here on Westwood One Sports Night.
0: We know you're chosen for some football just like we are. And yes, we're counting. NFL training camps begin opening in 22 days. You're home for the NFL. Westwood One Sports.
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0: 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Here's Linnell Willingham.
1: Party continues here on Westwood One Sports Night. Youngest and Charles and L. Willingham rocking out with you as we get you up to 3 a.m. Eastern Time. Talking text line wide open for you. 310-840-4910. The big news that we got earlier, LeBron James sending a shockwave through the basketball world, telling the Lakers, yeah, I'm coming back for year number 24. It just won't be with you. Where should LeBron James play next? And then will he win another title in his illustrious career? 310-840-4910 is the number on the talking text line for that. I'm fascinated by this conversation because I know just how passionate we get here on this program when it comes to conversations surrounding one LeBron James. We're going to talk about his legacy as we roll throughout the rest of this program, but in terms of where he should go, I made it pretty clear, man. I think LeBron should go to the Washington Wizards. I do. And I think he's got a chance to win a title in D.C. with the Wizards as well. If you don't believe that LeBron is high on the core in D.C., take a listen to him talking about the core in D.C. On the

0: think, you know, it's going to be tough. You know, every year they have some pieces.
1: Mm-hmm.
0: And I think for the first time in a few years, we can say that Washington has picked up some pieces.
1: Right?
0: So it's going to be interesting to see what happens.
1: I mean, on paper, Washington's interesting because, like, if you look at, Trey's weakness would be defensive impact. But you have AD and you have Sar, as your 4-5, 5-4, however you want to slice it. Sar can stretch the floor.
0: Yeah.
1: You know, AD obviously can roll and duck in and do all those things. They got some support, and they got some wing size and length and defenders too. So there's more support for him there. And you know how brilliant he can be offensively. So it is interesting to see if they keep that thing together.
0: I think it's interesting to see it. I'm very interested to see how it come together, for sure.
2: Oh, are you LeBron James? Hearing him talk about the Wizards, doesn't it get you excited? I think LeBron to D.C. is a real, real possibility. And the number one reason I think it is because of this Anthony Davis extension that's on the horizon. In August, he is eligible for a four-year, $275 million extension. The Wizards, based off of the reporting, seem like they're going to go to the negotiating table with AD. If it wasn't with LeBron coming, it's damn near organizational malpractice by the front office of D.C. You thought they got crushed. You thought people were questioning the Trae Young extension. If they sign Anthony Davis to 4 years for $275, they're going to get eviscerated in the national media. The only way it's acceptable, the only way it's tolerable to go to the negotiating table with AD on that extension is if you're promised the services of LeBron James. 310-840-4910 is the number. Where will LeBron James play next? And then most importantly, will LeBron James win another title before he ultimately calls it a career? Jim is in Indiana wanting to check in. Jim, what's going on, brother? Welcome into Westwood One Sports Night.
3: Thank you for taking my call.
2: Appreciate you as always, man.
3: Why wouldn't you go to the Pacers? They were right there last year.
2: Because why would he go to the Pacers? What ties does he have to the Pacers?
3: Midwest.
2: The Midwest. What about the Midwest?
3: Well, you see all these teams that haven't won championships for years, like the Knicks, the Cavs. That'd be a good pairing. They got that Zubac.
2: It would be, can I be honest? Yeah, LeBron going to Indiana would be the most uninspiring move that he could possibly make. I appreciate the call. Holy cow. How pissed would I be? Think about you guys as basketball fans. How blown would you be if LeBron took his talents to Indiana, for God's sakes? Are you kidding? What the hell would he accomplish in Indiana with the Pacers? You want to talk about a big old nothing burger? The Pacers? 310-840-4910 is the number. Where will LeBron James play next? And then will he win another title before his career is over? Jay is in D.C. wanting to check in. Jay, what's going on, man?
4: Hey. First time, long time, man. Yeah, Indiana. You know, he's going to go there or Sacramento. Okay. As far as the Wizards, aren't you in D.C.?
2: Aren't I in D.C.? Yeah, I'm in D.C. Why you ask?
4: So you know it's the worst marketed team on the planet.
2: What do you mean? This is what I'm not going to accept or tolerate, is lazy commentary about the Wizards franchise. What do you mean it's the worst marketed franchise? What do you mean by that?
4: I mean, come on, look at the name alone, but we're not even going to go there. My point is this, my friend. If LeBron wants to win a championship, he should go to my Denver Nuggets. Boom. But as far as AD and this whole thing, I talked to that sports junkie guy, that's our morning show here, and he said, how do the Wizards become like Oklahoma City? You take an asset like AD or Paul George, you hold it ransom for somebody desperate like the Warriors are, and you leverage their future. You go get three first-round picks, you know, starting at 28 to 31, the Wizards will dominate the league. I mean, why would they hold on to this guy and pay him $250 million? He had a finger injury and sat out the year. Come on now.
2: So are you calling the Wizards front office a liar? Because everything that they have told you, all the reporting, has lended itself to lend you to believe,

0: AD is going to be here long term. Every time they get in front of a microphone, they tell you the affinity that they have for him. So at what point are you going to believe them?
1: You know, I like this new front office. It's they're on the upswing. But doing this move, they're not going to win anything. I mean, come on now. They would be lucky to get to the Eastern Conference Finals.
0: If they added LeBron James?
1: Yes. In 2 years
0: after. I appreciate the call. I appreciate the call. This is my problem with the basketball fans in D.C. You've been beat over the head for so many years that you can't get out of your own bubble. Wizards fans can't fathom the idea of a LeBron James coming to town. Wizards fans can't fathom prosperity. You know what it reminds me of? 2024, when Jaden Daniels came to the nation's capital and set the town on fire, set the NFL on fire. There was so much hesitancy to jump on board. We kept asking, are they for real? Are they for real? Next thing you know, they're in the damn conference championship. The Wizards have been one of the bottom feeders in the NBA for damn near 50 years now. So I believe there is this cap, there is this ceiling that fans are putting on them as far as next year, because we can't fathom the idea of them being a title contender. I'm telling you. How do you look at LeBron on the Wizards as currently constructed and not think that that's a championship contender team within the East? Are you kidding me? LeBron, Anthony Davis, Alex Saar, Trae Young, Keyshawn George, the positional size that they'd have, the defense, the length. It's just Wizards fans out there have been beat over the head so much, they can't think of this being a possibility. Justin is in Maryland wanting to chime in. Justin, what's going on, man?
2: He will never step foot in Capital One Arena as a Washington Wizard. The best fit for him is Miami or Golden State. The AD trade, all that. He's never going to step foot in D.C. Appreciate you taking the call.
0: Another pessimistic, beat down into the ground, don't deserve nothing good Wizards fan. That's how I describe you all. Any Wizard fan that is doubting this and saying there's no chance of it happening, you have no backbone. No optimism, no pride, no nothing. He'll never step foot in Capital One Arena. That's because you don't want him to step foot in Capital One Arena. It's some pipe dream. Everybody that I've brought this to, let me not say everybody, 70% of the people that I've brought this to have given me that same ridiculous-ass answer. Oh, there's no chance. What are you talking about, Linnell? Why would LeBron ever come to Washington, D.C.? Shut up. Do you not hear the words that are coming out of my mouth? This is Rich Paul's league. We've already got half of the equation solved. If you think Mike Winger and Will Dawkins are going to sign Anthony Davis to that massive-ass extension without a LeBron guarantee, you know, bump your damn head. I'm telling you. You can doubt it all you want. You can not believe it at all you want. I'm telling you, it's happening. 310-840-4910 is the number. Where will LeBron James play next? Will he win another title? And then I'll talk about it next after I take your calls. What's up with this legacy moving forward?
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0: before he calls it quits. 310-840-4910 is the number. The three suitors that have been listed for LeBron publicly that have been the most aggressive is the Warriors, the Heat, and the Cleveland Cavaliers in a return home. My wild card for the services of LeBron James is the Washington Wizards. If you're just now joining us, this isn't me doing some DC Homer bit. This isn't me wishing upon a star. It's me connecting the dots when it comes to the landscape of the NBA. This is Rich Paul's league. I don't know how many out there understand that. I don't know how many of you out there understand what I mean when I say that. Rich Paul and Clutch Sports Group are power players within the landscape of the NBA. His guys get the biggest deals. His guys get overpaid. His guys have leverage. His guys don't play on expiring deals. His guys get extensions every time they're extension eligible. That's just the way he rolls. He is the Scott Boras of the NBA. Talking about Rich Paul. He is the Scott Boras of the National Basketball Association. The reporting earlier today from Mark Spears, I thought was extremely telling. Extremely telling. As I pulled the tweet back up. And mind you, right? When Mark Spears is talking, he is getting this straight from the horse's mouth. Talking about the Washington Wizards. Mark Spears, in lieu of the reporting that we got yesterday that the Warriors were interested in trading for Anthony Davis so that they can acquire LeBron, the Wizards have come out and said, yeah, we're not only not interested in trading Anthony Davis, we're not even going to listen to trade offers for him. What should that tell you? What should that tell you? What else has happened here within the past 48 hours? Oh, Rich Paul has met with the front office of the Washington Wizards. And after that happened, there aren't trade rumors coming out about AD. It's the exact opposite. Meaning, when the Wizards are eligible to do so in mid-August, to give AD a four-year, $275 million max contract, I believe they're going to do it. If they do it as a singular move, it is organizational malpractice. I believe, as a favor to the Wizards organization for them giving Anthony Davis that ridiculous $275 max, I think LeBron comes to D.C. as a favor from Rich Paul. It's just how I see it going. 310-840-4910. Even if it's not the Washington Wizards, I do believe that LeBron James will win a championship in wherever he plays next. Wherever LeBron's next destination is, he will win a championship. I guarantee that. The other piece of this conversation that's fascinating when it comes to LeBron is this. Should LeBron leaving Los Angeles, should that have any impact on his legacy moving forward? My answer to that is a resounding no. LeBron James' legacy should not be impacted at all for leaving Los Angeles. For those of you out there that want to make a bunch about LeBron being a team hopper, so on and so forth, yeah, this is going to be his fourth different team, but he's won a championship everywhere he's gone. And he's left a positive impact everywhere he's gone. 310-840-4910 is the number. Couple things for you to chew on the talking text line. One, where will LeBron James play next? Two, will he win another championship in his career? And then three, should LeBron's legacy be impacted negatively for leaving Los Angeles? 310-840-4910 is the number. Let's go to Dennis out in Virginia wanting to check in. Dennis, what's going on?
1: The problem with the Wizards is ever since they traded Earl Monroe to the Knicks to play with Walt Frazier, They have traded away everybody who was able to win a championship. Be Rick Hamilton. They had two of the guys from the Fab Five. They traded away the best one and the other one. The organization messes up.
0: Dennis, I'm about to let you go. Your phone sounds god-awful. I can't bear it anymore. Appreciate the call, though, brother. 310-840-4910. Bert is in Baltimore wanting to chime in. Bert, what's going on?
2: What's up, Linnell? Hey, last weekend, Josh's question of the day was, are we a soccer nation? And then he proceeded to berate every caller that called in to say no. You can't ask people where they think LeBron is going to go and then berate the D.C. fans when they tell you they don't think he's going to come to D.C. because you're mad about it.
0: No, Bert. You're totally missing the plot. You're just like the rest of these loser Wizard fans. They don't believe good things are capable of happening to them simply based off the reputation of the organization.
2: Well, now, have you ever seen a beaten dog? What happens when you go to pet the beaten dog? What happens when you go to pet the beaten dog, right? Can you blame us, brother? We've watched this crap for 50 years.
0: Well, take your heads out. Hold on. Bert, here's the thing. Take your head out of your ass and understand that there's new management in town here in D.C.
2: I understand.
0: For the first time in my lifetime, Bert.
2: I'm just saying, can you blame everybody?
0: Bert, for the first time in my life, we've got executives that have clout and cachet around the NBA. Executives that have real basketball acumen. So I trust everything that they're going to do. They have damn near batted a thousand.
2: I do, too. I'm just telling you, can you blame the fans, though?
0: Bert, did you heard the analogy I used comparing it to the 24 Commanders, right?
2: I did. To the what?
0: I compared the Wizards fans' lack of optimism in getting LeBron. I compared it to the 2024 run that the Commanders went on.
2: Right, all after year. 25 years of Snyder and loser coach after loser coach.
0: But my thing is, the D.C. sports culture is abused. They suffer from SLS, Bert. Lover syndrome.
2: Yes.
0: They can't believe when anything good is happening to them. And I think this is another scenario. The Wizards are 100%.
2: So help everybody out. Coach us up. Don't yell at us.
0: Well, you're going to have to get yelled at. That's my style of coaching.
2: All right, brother.
0: I appreciate
2: have a great
0: you,
2: night.
0: 310-840-4910, man. This is what we do in the DMV. We're scared of having something good. We're afraid of what it looks like to cross the other side of the rainbow. We don't know what it's like. We can't have anything nice. All we do is doubt it and meet it with skepticism. Oh, I can't believe this is happening to us. I'm telling you in real time how it could happen, ladies and gentlemen. 310-840-4910. Johnny is in Arizona wanting to check in. Johnny, what's up, man?
3: Thanks for taking my call. LeBron he's the king. He's done what he needs to do. I think in his mind he'll go back to Pat Riley and Miami because he got treated the best in those days when he was taking them to the championship. He could go anywhere, but he doesn't want the money. He doesn't need the money. It's the way he was treated. And the East Coast to West Coast to East Coast move makes sense to me. He's got good people behind him that just got drafted. They're all ready to go. That's my choice for LeBron.
0: I think Miami, and I appreciate the call, I think Miami is a fascinating potential destination because of what they already have in place, right? To me, Miami is the best basketball fit. If we're just being frank, I think Miami is the clear-cut best basketball fit when you think about a front court of LeBron, Giannis, and Bam Adebayo. Bottom line, that's the best basketball fit. Will it happen, though, is the question. Does LeBron want to team up with another all-time great like Giannis Antetokounmpo? That's the question that I have. Does he want to go to a team where he's not going to be the number one option? Can I guarantee you this? I guarantee you this. If LeBron goes to Miami, he ain't going to be the number one option. Does he want to take a backseat? Remember the reporting that came out this year, how reluctant LeBron was to take a backseat to Luka and Austin Reeves. You think he wants to take a back door or a backseat to Giannis? Come on, guys. 310-840-4910. Couple of things for you to chew on the talking text line. Where will LeBron James play next? Will he win another championship in his career? And then should him leaving Los Angeles, should that negatively impact his legacy? 310-840-4910. Vaughn is in Atlanta wanting to check in. Vaughn, what's going on, brother? Welcome into Westwood One Sports Tonight.
4: Nothing much. What's going on? Chiming in on, let's say, your last statement, I do feel that LeBron will – your comment, your question, LeBron's legacy has been, will not be impacted wherever he goes because he's been in the league as long as he's been on broken damn, well, almost every record. But aside from that, I do feel that Miami would be the best basketball move, like what you said. But as far as the championship, the Warriors would be the best move as far as that because he's going to a team that's already established and knowing how to win. When you factor him moving from Miami to from Cleveland to L.A., there was the whole shopping and going for school shopping, let's say, with Bronny and Bryce. We wouldn't see that with his daughter, but that's a factor, too. Would they want to just uproot her, and would she still be comfortable in California? So I think the Warriors would be the best fit.
0: I appreciate the call, brother. 310-840-4910 is the number. The legacy piece of this is fascinating to me as well. Like the last caller alluded to, y'all know how I feel about GOAT James and his legacy. To me, there's nothing that could happen from here on out the rest of his career that can negatively impact the legacy. I think the legacy is established. Bottom line, he has won a championship everywhere he has gone. You can't take that away from him. You can't. His run of dominance is unlike anything we've ever seen in the NBA. This next chapter, though, I will say this. He's got to win a championship in this next destination. I believe he will, but to me, he has to. Or else, why did you leave Los Angeles? 310-840-4910. Where do you want LeBron to play next? Where do you see him playing next? And should LeBron leaving Los Angeles, should that negatively impact his legacy? 310-840-4910 is the number. And then no one's answered this question yet. I don't know if you all are afraid. I don't know if you don't want to sound like a hater. I don't know if you're afraid of being wrong. Will LeBron win another championship? 310-840-4910. Steven is out in Los Angeles wanting to check in. What's going on, Steve? Welcome into Westwood One Sports Tonight, brother.
5: Thank you, sir, for taking my call. And I would like to, if you give me a minute to talk about the legacy that he is, that he's had with the Lakers. His legacy is just having 8 good years, not great years. Overall, he's not in the Mount Rushmore of the Lakers organization as a player. Do you agree with me on that?
0: If I'm being honest, hell no, I don't agree with you. I don't.
5: Why? I mean, okay, if you have 4 players on the Mount Rushmore of the Lakers, can you tell me who you're taking out and you put him in?
0: Magic, Kobe, Kareem, LeBron.
5: Kobe,
0: Magic, Kareem, LeBron. That would be my Mount Rushmore.
5: Hold on, brother. You see? Kobe, Magic, Kareem. You're forgetting about a Lakers lifer who won as many championships for the team as he did. Like Jerry West, the logo. You're
0: Here's the thing, though, about LeBron, and I'm going to get into this, and I appreciate the call, brother. I'm going to get into LeBron's legacy with the Lakers as we roll into the next segment. But you all are crazy if you think you're going to get me to say something negative about LeBron's legacy. Are you kidding me? Where would the Lakers be without LeBron? KJ is in Los Angeles wanting to chime in. KJ, what's going on, brother? Welcome into Westwood One Sports Night.
6: Thank you for taking my call. Man, you got me on the way to the barbershop to get a haircut because you got me pulling my hair out with this situation. let me give you some real talk. LeBron made his announcement today. Where did he make his announcement from? He's in Cleveland right now. He's in Cleveland. And check this out. He realized that the Lakers wasn't barking for him. These new billionaire managers, they're not allowing LeBron to wait and call the shots no more. That Jenny Buss era is over with. They really didn't like his son, but they gave him an extension last night and let it expire by 5 o'clock. So now he can opt out and go on home too. The issue is LeBron jumped in front of the media because if he didn't, the Lakers owners, they weren't even baiting or even talking to Rich Paul. If you go look at the YouTube videos, Rich Paul was basically begging the Lakers last week, they need to sign LeBron. He's this, he's that. But
0: brother, you a Lakers fan?
6: No, but I was like this, though. Before LeBron, like the last caller said, before LeBron even came here to Los Angeles, I was already wearing his Lakers James jersey because, like the guy said, he was already here entertaining schools for Bronny. So that tells you he was coming here. Everybody thought, ESPN thought I was crazy with the jersey on, the first one, but guess what? Look at the record. Two, he's in Cleveland right now. Three,
0: him being in Cleveland right now, him being in Cleveland right now means nothing to me. I just think it's part of the conversation. I got
6: to
0: let you run, brother. I got to let you run, brother, because we got a bunch of other calls. Good call, though, KJ. Shooting his shot saying that Cleveland going to be LeBron's next destination. 310-840-4910 is the number. I want to get into LeBron James' legacy as a member of the Los Angeles Lakers. How would you grade his tenure in Los Angeles? I'll give you my grade for LeBron next here on Westwood One Sports Night. 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

0: What up? What's happening? Westwood One Sports Night continues. We're the youngest in charge and Willingham as we take you coast to coast, get you up to 3 a.m. Eastern time. The big time breaking news in the NBA that we got early this morning. LeBron James announcing, yes, I will return for my 24th season as a pro, but I will not do it in Los Angeles. LeBron set to play for his fourth different team coming up this fall, this winter in the NBA. Couple of different things you can chime in on the talking text line at 310-840-4910. One of those items is this. Will LeBron James win another championship? I believe he will. Where he ends up next, where he lands next, I believe he'll win a title there. The other piece of this that I want to get into now is LeBron's legacy. How would you grade his tenure in Los Angeles with the Lakers? Should him leaving LA negatively impact his legacy? Here is how I look at LeBron James' tenure in Los Angeles. I give it an A-plus grade, and here is why. To me, LeBron James single-handedly saved the Los Angeles Lakers franchise. Yes, I said, I think LeBron James, by his damn self, saved the Los Angeles Lakers franchise. What the hell were the Lakers in the years prior to LeBron getting there? What were they? A laughingstock, bottom feeders of the Western Conference, an organization that I continue to say is run like a damn third world country. Rob Pelinka wouldn't know how to evaluate basketball talent if it smacked him in his face. I'm telling you, LeBron James and really Magic Johnson. Let's just call a spade, right? LeBron came to the Lakers in 2018 when Magic was still the de facto general manager. If it wasn't for Magic Johnson, LeBron is not a Laker. And I'll even take it a step further. If it wasn't for LeBron, Luka's not a Laker. And the future of this franchise really is bleak. Think about all of these swings and misses in the draft for the Lakers. Think about their inability to bring in marquee talent. Luka is here in Los Angeles now. Why? Because LeBron James recruited Anthony Davis to the Lakers. It's not for AD. It's not for LeBron bringing AD to town. How the hell do they get Luka? Where are the Lakers right now without LeBron James? Which is why when all of you were throwing a hissy fit about them drafting Bronny James, they owed that to LeBron. 1,000%. He saved them from basketball purgatory. What the hell were the Lakers prior to LeBron James? 310-840-4910 is the number. I don't want to rag on the Lakers all night. I do want to continue to get y'all calls in. But this notion that LeBron's legacy is negatively impacted by leaving Los Angeles, he got the Lakers back in the spotlight. Because who the hell gave a rat's ass about the Lakers before LeBron brought them back to the island of relevancy? I just had deja vu. Swear to God. I had this exact moment happening. A pal, Ben Strober, here producing for us tonight. I saw all of this like 6 weeks ago. But I mean it. This is how crazy I get when I get to talk about LeBron James, man. My extraterrestrial powers kick in. But no, seriously, man. He saved the Lakers organization. Anybody else who thinks otherwise, get a grip. If you're a real Laker fan out there and you've been following this group, you know what LeBron means to this organization. And the way that they treated him on the way out is embarrassing. He saved your ass, Rob Pelinka. The least you could have done was meet with him before you met with Austin Reeves. But that was too difficult for you. 310-840-4910 is the number. Where will LeBron James play next? Will he win another ring? Should his legacy be negatively impacted by leaving Los Angeles? 310-840-4910. Let's go to Rob in Florida wanting to check in. Rob, what's going on, man? Welcome into Western One Sports Night.
1: Hey, how you doing tonight? Hey, doing so good, to me, this is a no-brainer. You send LeBron to the Spurs. You got all those young Thundercats there. He can take them under their wing. Like we said before, all the greats have lost big games. Wembanyama's lost a game. He's motivated. You put him with LeBron and that personality and that basketball IQ, and the sky's the limit.
0: Him going to the Spurs, I think, is fascinating. I think that's an organization that has enough clout and cachet and good track record to where LeBron wouldn't mind going there. Being with Greg Popovich, I could see it for sure. I just wonder, and I appreciate the call, pal. I just wonder, will LeBron be reluctant to team up with just anybody? You pick up what I'm putting down when I say that? Will LeBron be bougie in terms of who he wants to play with? The Spurs make a ton of sense. They came up short, but they were in the finals last year. I think if you're LeBron, do you look at San Antonio was like, that's too easy for me? I feel like part of, and maybe I'm pulling this out of my ass, but I'm like, if I'm LeBron, part of me is like, hey, Slim, I want a challenge still. Yeah, I want to win some more hardware, but I want to be a key part in winning the title. You put him in San Antonio, isn't he like an afterthought behind Wemby, behind Harper? I mean, it's still LeBron James we're talking about, so I don't want to get too crazy when I talk about him being an afterthought, but I get what I'm saying. I just think San Antonio is too rich in talent for LeBron to take himself there. If he did it, though, y'all would probably slander him. Oh, he's homie hopping. He's team hopping again. He's trying to build another super team. It's about winning hardware at this point, man. And the bottom line is LeBron has won a championship everywhere he's gone. You can talk about his legacy in a negative light all you want. You sound like a flat-out hater. Bottom line is LeBron James single-handedly saved the Los Angeles Lakers. I got Brian Westover typing at us on YouTube. Remember, if you're listening out there on one of our over 200-plus affiliates on the AM and FM dial, you can catch the YouTube stream and the X stream as well on YouTube. Just search Westwood One Sports Night, and on X it is at NELL_BTP. He says it was Kobe's team only 2 years before he got there. Yeah, they sucked, but it's not like they were the Wizards. They were ass, Brian. Bottom line. The last iteration of Kobe's Lakers before he unfortunately passed, those Lakers teams were ass. They sucked. They were terrible. And the bigger problem here, to me, with Los Angeles is Rob Pelinka. Their inability to draft, develop, and retain talent over the past decade plus has been their Achilles heel in why they're in this position in the first place. Their inability to draft, develop, and retain talent is god-awful. One of the worst teams in the NBA when it comes to drafting and developing. Which is why, to me, like, you could argue with somebody you love. You could argue, you'd be biased all you want. LeBron single-handedly saved the L.A. Lakers. Let's go to Slim Davis out in Los Angeles wanting to check in. What's going on, brother? Welcome into Western One Sports Night.
2: Hey, man, thank you, man. I just want to give you a props. You spoke truth to power right there, because everything Pelinka has done since he's been there has followed up with Mitch Kupchak's in that garbage. It's one thing when you think you know player types. It's another thing when you think you know proper personality types. Magic Johnson said it best when he left. Somebody in the organization was backbiting, and it's obviously with Rob Pelinka. He was doing things he wasn't supposed to do, trying to get Magic out of there, and Magic left. Look at every move he's made. Yep. LeBron James, like you said, did save the organization. The team has not been where they should have been the last 10-plus years, and we're supposed to be the pinnacle of Los Angeles sports. The whole Luka situation was highly disrespectful, if you ask me. There's no way in the world you disrespect somebody like that, move somebody in, and then say he's passing the torch when he never even elected to even flow with the type of situation they set up for him. Los Angeles fans are fooling themselves because they're not real fans. A basketball IQ knows another basketball IQ, whether you made it to the league or not. And the way this team is set up, they're setting up another 10 years of failure. How could you betray an American basketball player for a European-style player that has a league bending rules so they can fit in?
0: Slim Dave is cooking. Let me ask you this, brother. You still there?
2: I'm still here.
0: The one question that I have moving forward, if you're the Los Angeles Lakers, do you think they made the right decision committing that money to Austin Reeves?
2: Not only did they make the wrong decision committing that money to Austin Reeves, after Luka got hurt in the playoffs, they should have asked him to take a pay cut as well. It's one thing to try to reward a player for their skills, but to be real with you, Luka is highly unproven. We've had many basketball players in the past, including Isaiah Ryder, that showed great talent in the beginning of their careers, but towards the end, I'm not talking bad about him, but it just wasn't there. I personally, looking at Luka's style of play, he's the best he's ever going to get.
0: You think he has reached his peak as a basketball player?
2: Yes, he has no physical attributes.
0: This is where me and you may disagree. I think you can win a title with Luka as your best player. Here's where I have a problem, Slim Davis. You can't win no championship with Austin Reeves as your second best guy. You can't.
2: No. They have a target on their chest. It says run through me.
0: I appreciate the call, man. Bringing the strong 310-840-4910. What up, Benny? My man Benny out in Dallas wanting to check in. Benny, what's up, man? What you got?
3: Hey, man, how's it going, Linnell? I'm going to tell you something, man. I'm the only guy that comes on your show who is actually smarter than you are when it comes to basketball. You know, I know you don't believe that.
0: Benny. You my man, though.
3: Hey, man. No, I just, you know what? I think what you're saying, a lot of your points are good, but I think that if LeBron's going to go anyway, I think this thing with Golden State will probably be his best option as to winning another championship, because with those guys, I think they can win another championship. I really do believe that. Yeah, I think they can win a championship with Golden State. I really do. You know, because they got all the tools there, man. And you had LeBron there along with what they already got, man. I'm sure that they can win another championship. And despite their ages, I think they got a lot left in the tank. I know LeBron does, and so does all the Warriors, you know.
0: Here's what I would say about that, right? If he goes there, I don't think they're in the same stratosphere as San Antonio and Oklahoma City. But I do think the general public is kind of shortchanging how good they could possibly be. I think people are looking at the Father Time thing and maybe putting too much stock in it. As an older person, and I can't speak to this, I guess I'm 28, so I don't really know about this, but I assume, right, when everyone's talking about your age, when everyone's talking about how your age is going to be something that's a hindrance to you, I'm sure, right, you probably look at it as motivation, saying, oh, yeah, let me show you just how spry I actually am. So I think that could be to their benefit.
3: Yeah, true story. I mean, I really believe that. And like you said, Erdelsman, you know, he sold his wares all over the country, you know. And I think his final stop should be in Golden State. And I think that's where he'll probably end up, because, you know, he's got the four championships, but I think the one that the play-in championship, I think it was a bit more of a joke than anything.
0: Benny, yeah. I appreciate you. I'm going to let you go because we got to get to some other calls. But you hurt my heart there. Anybody trying to discredit LeBron for the bubble title, grow the hell up, guys. What was he supposed to do? Lee, wanting to chime in. Lee, what's going on, man? What you got for us?
4: Not good, man. It's not good. I'm not a LeBron James fan.
0: Uh-oh.
4: First of all, old school. Magic, Larry Bird, Barkley, Jordan, they always like playing against the best, not joining super teams to try to win. Come on now.
0: Here we go. Y'all the same people that say this. Brother, Michael Jordan played with Scottie Dan Pippen. What are y'all talking about? Kobe won with Shaq. What are we talking about?
4: Can I ask you a question?
0: Go ahead. Go ahead.
4: Hello?
0: Yes, sir.
4: I just want to ask one question. Since you're so much high on LeBron, do you think he deserves a statue in front of the Staples Center out there?
0: Yes. Yes.
5: Oh, my God.
0: What the heck? The Lakers wouldn't have sniffed the championship if it wasn't for LeBron. Look at what he's done to that organization. Where would anybody, and I appreciate the call, brother. I'm going to blow a gasket or have a damn brain aneurysm over this part of the conversation. Any Laker fan out there trying to poo-poo on what LeBron did for y'all, you done lost your damn mind. You sound ungrateful as hell. Where would the Lakers be right now if it wasn't for LeBron? They sure enough wouldn't have had that title back in 2020. You can talk about, oh, it was in the bubble this, it was in the bubble that. LeBron rallied that city. LeBron rallied that team, rallied that community. Think about that. That's fresh off the heels of Kobe dying, bro. And LeBron got them to a title. Yeah, I better put some respect on LeBron James, man. 310-840-4910 is the number. How would you grade LeBron's tenure in Los Angeles? Where do you think he should play next? And then will he win another championship before he ultimately retires? 310-840-4910 is the number. We're talking about potential LeBron James destinations. One city feels like its fast food franchise could be the thing that pushes them over the edge to acquire LeBron James. We'll tell you who we're talking about next.
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0: 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On X, it is at NELL underscore BTP. 310-840-4910 is the number. Where, oh, where do you want to see LeBron James ultimately play next? 310-840-4910. Will he win another championship before he calls it a career? 310-840-4910. And then what will his legacy be as a member of the Los Angeles Lakers? I feel like he single-handedly saved Laker basketball with what he accomplished in his 8 years. I don't know where the Lakers franchise would be right now if it wasn't for LeBron. But I know some of you out there think a lot differently. 310-840-4910. Let's go to Troy in Chicago wanting to check in. Troy, what's going on, man? Welcome into Westwood One Sports Night.
1: What's up? How you doing today?
0: Doing good, bro. Appreciate you chiming in.
1: All right. So, in my reality, LeBron did save the Lakers only because they spent all their money on LeBron. They couldn't build another team around him. But as far as his future, I don't think he's going to win another one. Okay. I don't think he's going to go to the Spurs. I know he want to go back to Miami. What he really needs to do is go back to Cleveland and do a retirement tour.
0: Does Cleveland – so here's my thing about the Cavs, right? The only thing I worry about with the Cavs is, does that give them enough to win the East? Could they win the East with LeBron? I don't know if that makes sense.
1: He's not going to win this year.
0: You don't think he's done winning at this point.
1: I think just like, you know, Jordan did it, Kobe did it. When you retire, you do a retirement tour.
0: Yeah.
1: Go back to your original team.
0: Yep.
1: And just call it quits. You're not going to win another one.
0: What's your biggest reason what's your biggest reason against him winning again? Do you think that Father Time has caught up with LeBron? Why are you so passionate about him not winning again?
1: I think that he's not going to win it because he's going to get in a younger player's way. Like if he goes to San Antonio with Wimby.
0: That's the one part about it that I do question, man. Can his ego, because here's the reporting that came out of Los Angeles last year, and I appreciate the call. He reluctantly –

0: And Dave McMenamin reports this every chance he gets. He reluctantly took a backseat to Luka and Austin Reeves a season ago. So to ask him to do it again, I think is a fascinating proposition. Is he capable of it? Yes. I don't know, man. It's tough. 310-840-4910. Anybody that calls into this program, though, that attempts to slander LeBron James and tarnish what he did in Los Angeles, you're crazy, especially if you're a Laker fan. Like I'll continue to say, he saved the Los Angeles Lakers franchise. Where would they be if it was not for him? 310-840-4910 is the number. Jason is in Buffalo wanting to check in. Jason, what's going on, brother?
1: What's up, man? First-time caller. I'm just wondering, because I was a hockey player for 18 years, and when Gretzky was, like, he was kind of at the end of his tail in L.A., and you know what? He expanded the sport, and I don't know about me, about you, but Buffalo needs a team again. And the opportunity came to where, I don't know, the Clippers own the rights to the Braves or something like that. So it would be like some where he took over and expanded the game. You know, okay, it's the legacy's over. But no one was crying when he left Cleveland or other places. You know what I mean? It's like, I don't know. I don't get the haters. You know, I think he's a great ambassador to the team or the sport.
0: You know, I'm glad that you called in to give LeBron his flowers, because I don't know if anybody else will do it tonight. I appreciate the call. It's going to be fascinating to see how this ultimately plays out moving forward. Take a listen to this. ESPN NBA insider Brian Windhorst, he had this to say about the timeline of LeBron and him making his decision on where he'll play in 2026.
2: Answer. Rich Paul has made it clear that LeBron's number one priority for this season is happiness. Happiness, it's not money. Right. So we're going to count the money. We're going to figure it out on the salary sheets and whatnot, but it's not going to be necessarily who's got the most money to offer. So now your follow-up question, Matt, is, well, how do you define happiness? Well, how does anybody define happiness? It's fluid. So I'm not sure he's got his mind made up here. It may take him a period to decide what his happiness is going to be. And there's several teams that are going to probably try to present their version of what his happiness can be, and we'll see how that process plays out.
3: Stay with me.
0: Cannot wait. It is going to be fascinating to see how long it ultimately takes for this LeBron domino to fall. We do know this. The big-time breaking news that we got to start this morning, LeBron James telling Rob Pelinka and the Lakers, yes, I will return for year number 24 in the NBA. It just won't be with you. 310-840-4910. Where should LeBron play next? Final hour of power coming up, and we'll recap all the big stories of the day throughout the NBA, including Kawhi Leonard taking his talents back to the Six. That's next here on Westwood One Sports Night.
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0: Sports Night. Taking you up to 3 a.m. Eastern Time. Youngest in charge, and Earl Willingham rocking out with you as we take you coast to coast, bring you the latest in the world of sports. A lot more to get to in a little bit of time. Phone lines are loaded. I've been getting texts all night from different people saying, Linnell, we're trying to call into the show. We keep getting the busy signal. That is because this is the number one. I don't know if you all realize it or not yet. We've been doing this thing for about 6-7 months. December 29th was the inaugural episode of this program. We are slowly but surely, thanks to you guys, turning into the number one late night sports talk radio show in the country. So we appreciate you continuing to make the show a part of your routine. 310-840-4910 is the number. We're taking calls from all over the place, man. Resetting the top stories of the night. Kawhi Leonard shaking up the landscape of the Eastern Conference after the Clippers trade him back to the Toronto Raptors in exchange for Brandon Ingram, Grady Dick, a 2031 unprotected first, and a 2033 unprotected first. It, to me, totally changes the power balance within the Eastern Conference. As we sit here, one day into the start of NBA free agency, the Eastern Conference has got a hell of a lot better. Outside of the Brooklyn Nets and the Chicago Bulls, who are the clear-cut worst teams within the Eastern Conference? It's hard to really put your finger on one. I expect Washington to be back amongst the power players. I expect Indiana to be back healthy amongst the power players. I look at the Miami Heat with the Giannis Antetokounmpo acquisition to be back amongst the power players. The Magic, if they're healthy, are going to be a power player. The Sixers, another one of these dark horse LeBron destinations that hasn't been talked about, right? Philadelphia. Him playing next to the big fella JoJo with VJ Maxx and Paul George. I would love it. This Eastern Conference, to me, over the past 8 days, has quickly changed the narrative of them being the inferior conference. Think about what the conversation was all regular season. Folks, including me, by the way, I'm guilty as charged. I raise my right hand to the Lord. I'm guilty as charged. I did not give the Eastern Conference much of a shot to beat the Western Conference representative in the NBA Finals. I had major doubts. I had major reservations. Bottom line, major doubts, major reservations. So someone types that is in the chat, a guy, Springs, is probably our resident legal analyst of the program. I got Michael Springer typing at us and saying, the worst team in the East is undoubtedly the Milwaukee Bucks. If you've been listening to this show over the past 8 days, Jimmy Haslam, John Horst, and the powers that be in Milwaukee, you couldn't have asked for a better return for a superstar. You look at what Milwaukee has on paper. Kelle Ware, Tyler Hero, pairing that up with Nate Amet and Braden Burries. Things are going to get interesting in Milwaukee. They will be one of those teams that flirt with a play-in spot. The biggest loser, though, clearly, right? The biggest loser within the Eastern Conference throughout the start of this offseason, without a shadow of a doubt, has been none other than the Boston Celtics. What Boston has done here, what Brad Stevens has done, has totally changed my perspective on how I view him and that organization. Boston was looked at as an organization that routinely has their affairs in order. Brad Stevens, since he moved from the bench to the front office, has been viewed as one of the best executives in all of the NBA. I said it ahead of the move. The reward of landing Giannis Antetokounmpo was not worth the risk that Boston now faces, was not worth the reality that Boston now has to come to grips with. Yeah, trading for Giannis and dangling Jaylen Brown in the short term would have made you the clear-cut best team in the Eastern Conference. But looking forward, when it comes to that duo of Tatum and Jaylen Brown, they're still amongst the best duos in basketball. And now, what Brad Stevens has done has totally soured that relationship. I'm the bachelor of Westwood One Sports. I say it all the time, right? But I've been in relationships before. How many times are you in a relationship and you arguing and hooting and hollering and fussing and fighting with your significant other, and you say something that you know your ass can't come back from? The moment you start talking about baby girl's back knee, the moment you start talking about your homeboy's hairline receding, that's the things that split relationships. When you get angry at one another, you can't say things that make the relationship irreparable. That's where we're at with Boston. I believe Jaylen Brown has played his final game as a member of the Boston Celtics. I think the relationship between Jaylen Brown and the Celtics organization has reached the point of no return. We got an update on a potential compensation package for one Jaylen Brown earlier in the week from Brian Windhorst of ESPN, Shams Charania, rather, of ESPN. Shams had this to say about the asking price for one Jaylen Brown.
1: But what's the ask now? My understanding is in some cases the Celtics have asked teams for at least 4 first-round picks for Jaylen Brown. He's got 3 years left on his contract at a supermax clip. So where does that put him as far as his value? And if this is a Boston team that's been contending in the Eastern Conference and their potential ask for some teams is a package of picks and players, how have they reimagined this roster moving forward, their finances, their viability as a contender in the Eastern Conference? But I do think as of right now, time will tell which side will bring the urgency to this matter this offseason.
2: If you're a player,
0: this is the tough spot to be in if you're Boston. You have now reached the point where you cannot get better going into next year. How do the Celtics get better? We keep talking about the potential trade packages that are on the table for Brad Stevens and company. The Giannis Antetokounmpo deal, yes, makes you better in the short term immediately. But a deal for Jamal Murray, that's another deal that's been rumored out there, them getting in bed with the Nuggets, does that make you better? I don't believe so. 4 first-round picks? This is where, to me, the thought process of Brad Stevens and company is ass backwards. Pay close attention to what I'm about to say here. They were dangling Jaylen Brown for Giannis, right, for short-term gratification, right? Immediate gratification. They want to win now, right? That's why they made the move or tried to make the move for Giannis. If you would have acquired Giannis for JB, you immediately are the best team in the Eastern Conference. The fact that 8 days later, we're sitting here talking about Jaylen Brown being moved for 4 first-round picks, how in the hell does that help the 2026 Boston Celtics? That is my question. How does this team get better going in to 2026? Jalen Duren, that's supposed to be the straw that stirs the drink in Boston? That's supposed to be the needle-moving, you know, transaction? I doubt it. I doubt Evan Mobley? That's supposed to be it? I don't buy it, man. I have real doubts about the Celtics and their ability to put out a championship-contending group this year. This is where I think they messed up, though. Boston's got to understand, you can't win the title every year. So this past year, you blew a 3-1 lead. You didn't have Tatum in Game 7. Take your lumps, run it back, and see where you are amongst the hierarchy in the Eastern Conference. Now you're at a point where you're clearly going to get worse heading into next year. 310-840-4910 is the number on the talking text line. Our biggest story of the night, LeBron James telling the Lakers, yes, I will be back for year 24. It just won't be with you. As far as LeBron James is concerned on the phones, we're talking this. Will he win another championship in his career? And then two, how is his legacy going to be impacted by leaving Los Angeles? 310-840-4910 is the number. You also can chime in on the phones with this. I believe the landscape of the Eastern Conference has totally changed now that Kawhi Leonard is a member of the Toronto Raptors. I love the duo of him and Scottie Barnes. I love RJ Barrett being relegated to being the third guy. Question is, where do they rank amongst the hierarchy of the East? 310-840-4910 is the number. We've taken a bunch of calls tonight. We haven't gone to Cleveland yet. Jeremiah is in Cleveland wanting to check in. Jeremiah, what's going on, brother? Welcome into Western One Sports tonight.
2: Hey, how you doing, man? I appreciate y'all.
0: Doing good.
2: All right. I just want to say this, man. We're talking about legacy here. We went to war with the Warriors, man. We went to war with the Warriors. Let's talk about loyalty. It's not, in my opinion, if I go to war with my guys, with another team, and then our head guy goes to play for the other team, I can't go for that. So just, you know, and I love LeBron. I'm a LeBron fan. I remember being in Atlanta when he decided to take his talents to Miami and everybody in Cleveland was burning his jersey. But I just want to say that, man, if it comes down to legacy, I don't want to see you go play for a team that we went to war with, not once, but what, two, three times? So it's not saying it's a rivalry, but have some loyalty, man. Come back to Cleveland, do your farewell tour or whatever, and bring it home.
0: So you're the first person tonight, or really over the past 2 days, that have taken issue with LeBron teaming up with Steph Curry. Is that an issue for people out there? 310-840-4910. Like that seems to be your biggest issue. I appreciate the call. I got to let you run. There's so many other guys on the line that we got to get to here. Is that an issue for people? LeBron teaming up with one Steph Curry. I think you all put way more stock into that team up BS than anybody else does. I don't believe it negatively impacts the resume. I don't at all. I don't. The bottom line is you all have created this ring culture to where winning championships is the most important thing. So with that being the backdrop of all of this, right, LeBron's going to do whatever he can to win a championship. Let's go to Israel out in the ATL wanting to check in, calling us from Atlanta. What's going on, Israel? Welcome into Westwood One Sports Night.
3: Oh, man, the youngest in charge. It's hard to believe you're only 28 years old, my brother. I got to give it to you. You definitely have an old-school mentality when it comes to breaking it down. And as far as LeBron James' legacy is concerned. Oh, no problem. No problem. Listen, I treat compliments like the last sip of water on a hot summer day, baby. So if I give it to you, you know it's real.
0: I appreciate
3: it. But no problem. But when I look at this situation here, okay, he's the only non-Celtic to go to 8 straight finals back, okay? The only apex predator to win with 3 different franchises. Obviously, we know Robert Horry did, but, you know, as a role player, okay? He definitely saved my Lakers, okay? And as far as what you say with Magic, the template, okay, the parameters of that AD trade was actually set up when Magic was the de facto GM. Somebody leaked it, okay? Magic stepped back, and then it might have been Kobe's former agent that actually leaked it. I mean, we'll find out. But it's just, I think it's amazing that so many people, for whatever reason, okay, don't understand. This man, and you're 23, what did you average? Like 26, yep. And 26 and then 5? I mean,
0: still
3: this
0: in,
3: is
0: I think he's still in the heart of his prime. And he put up those numbers as the third option. Remember that.
3: And you know what's great about that? When he voluntarily, okay, right, stepped down to be the third option, what was amazing, he was averaging 20 points. He said, I'll be the power forward, showing he could play all 5 positions, okay? And then when those two guys got hurt, come on, man. This man, they almost really carried them to a victory. What was it, round 1 victory. And as far as going to Golden State or going to Dallas, I really don't think he's going to go to a team that he has previously lost to in the finals.
0: Okay.
3: I just don't think he's going.
0: The fascinating part about this. Real quick before we let you go, do you think he wins another ring?
3: I believe if he goes to Cleveland or Miami, those would be his best shots at a ring. Now, obviously, Miami needs more shooters, but we've seen the Pat Riley magic. And look at that front court, okay? You're going to put Bam at 4 or 5. Look, you got a real Twin Towers.
0: Look, they just signed Tim Hardaway Jr. today. They're going to get to shooting. I don't worry about that at all.
3: Exactly. And then they're going to use those exemptions and find somebody. People forget, when LeBron first took his talents to South Beach, people forget, when he signed, they only had 4 players. They had Wade, Bosh, LeBron, and I believe, what's the old fella? I forget, from Florida. forgive for forgetting his name. Somehow he found the Mike Miller. Somehow he found the guy, and you are absolutely right, my brother.
0: Yep.
3: Miami Cleveland, best opportunity.
0: Appreciate you as always, brother. 310-840-4910 is the numbers. A bunch of calls as we try to run through them here. Be patient with us here on The People Show, Westwood One Sports Night. LeBron James, our news of the show, telling the Lakers, yeah, I'm coming back for year number 24. It just won't be with you. Will LeBron James win another championship? And then should him leaving L.A., should it negatively impact his legacy? Mo is in Chicago wanting to check in. Mo, what's going on, brother? Welcome into Westwood One Sports Night.
4: How we doing, man? How we doing?
0: I'm good, brother. Appreciate you chiming in, man.
4: Man, I don't think it matters where LeBron goes. I think he's already the GOAT. He's already done everything that he's had to do. Everything he's doing now is just a cherry on top. I'd love to see him go to Golden State. Him and Curry playing together would be blast for 82 games or the 70 games, whatever they end up sitting out. But I think he's going to win one more chip before he retires. I think he retires on the chip. I wouldn't be shocked to see Miami or Cleveland, but I'd love to see Golden State, man. It would be a blast.
0: I feel like if you're a basketball fan out there, that's the most intriguing destination. I appreciate the call. There's one wild card team when it comes to LeBron James and his services. That team resides in the nation's capital. I believe the Washington Wizards are very much the wild card for LeBron James. And here is why. I said this earlier in the show. It is a Rich Paul NBA. He is the Scott Boras of the NBA. He is the power agent of the association. Right now, his client, Anthony Davis, is posturing with the Wizards on a four-year, $275 million max extension. If you have followed the Wizards rebuild over the past several years, you know it makes virtually no sense for them to sign AD to a max extension, especially when you consider the spotty injury history over the past several seasons. Mark Spears, longtime NBA reporter, longtime NBA insider, tweeted this out earlier today, 24 hours removed from Rich Paul and the Wizards front office meeting with one another. The Wizards are not interested in trading Anthony Davis and, is the key part, and are not listening to trade offers for him. What does that mean? That whether you all like it or not in the nation's capital, Anthony Davis is going to be signed to that four-year, $275 million max extension. How does LeBron get to D.C.? By way of a Rich Paul favor. The Wizards signing AD to that max extension is a favor to Rich Paul. You scratch my back, I scratch yours. In return, LeBron James comes to the nation's capital. 310-840-4910 is the number. Carrie is in Myrtle Beach wanting to check in. Carrie out in Dirty Myrtle. What's up, Carrie?
5: Man, it was great listening to that last part after I called because I'm actually from the D.C. area and I'm a Wizards fan.
0: Okay, there we go.
5: And I think LeBron should retire. If really? He's not chasing titles, then why is he playing, you know?
0: Like, I totally agree with that premise. I totally agree with that. If he's not chasing titles,
5: does he want to go to the
0: for?
5: Wizards? Well,
0: you don't think,
5: I was here because
0: so
5: I was
0: saying
5: my,
0: you,
5: I was
0: so up. You don't think the Wizards can be a championship contender with
5: No. I think they it would be going on a building year and having an amazing building year and then winning it. I'm not putting them out, but I think they're more contenders in 2 or 3 years. And by making a big trade like they've done in the past and getting LeBron, who's going to play 66% of the games in the year. And
0: I think you're pulling that out of your ass when you say that. LeBron plays. LeBron plays.
5: He would only hurt their rebuilding process.
0: I don't think he hurts it at all. I think it may be the best thing for these youngsters. People keep talking about the potential of LeBron interfering with the development of Ange DeBanza and the other young Wizards. What better person to have around this young nucleus that's trying to learn how to grow, develop, and win? What better OG, what better vet to have than one LeBron James? Are you guys kidding? Of course LeBron would be a brilliant fit there. 310-840-4910 49-10 is the number. Let's go to let's go to Eric in Baltimore. What's going on, Eric?
6: Hey, how you doing?
0: I'm good, brother. What's going on, man?
6: I'm fine. Thanks for asking. You know, before you even said anything about Washington, you were saying something about the three destinations you named: Golden State, Cleveland,
0: yep,
6: Miami.
0: Yep.
6: I'm sitting here saying to myself, well, Derek, I think the Wizards be a good fit for him. And sure enough, as soon as I said that, he'd come with it. That would be a perfect fit for him to come to the Wizards.
0: Are you saying that just because you're a Wizards fan and you want it to happen, or do you actually believe?
6: I want it to happen. I want that to happen. I would love to see LeBron here in the Wizards.
0: I think a lot of people would, brother. I appreciate the call, man. Corey, what's up, man? I know Corey's going to tell me I'm tripping. Corey, I was reluctant to take your call because I already know what you're going to say. What you got for
7: me? Man, let me tell you something, man. Let me just start this off by saying to my man Ben Simmons, I need you to go to the nearest part of the Santa Monica Pier and jump off. Your career is done.
0: Watch you must have been you must have been listening from last night, huh?
7: Man, watch on TV, Gordon Fisherman. Number two. Hey, look, check this out. LeBron.
0: Yeah.
7: His best bet to win a championship is to go to San Antonio. I think if they pair him with Wimby, Castle and them guys, you talking about right now, they going to take it right now. I mean right now. Golden State, it only is going to remind you of Uncle Drew number two, man. It's too many old heads over there. Nah. Number three, the Boston Celtics. I need them to get a pair of kahunas.
0: Yeah.
7: Because Jaylen Brown, my man, you are under contract. So until he recognizes that, I just hate the simple fact, man, that every athlete, man, they go on these podcasts and they throw type of tantrums, bro. Dude, you are under contract. You're getting paid some good money.
0: He ain't Corey, you don't understand where Jaylen Brown coming from, bro. Every chance they turn around, he gives them everything. Brought him a title, won the finals MVP, coming off a career year, Corey. Yeah, they blew the 3-1 lead, but they trying to ship his ass out.
7: Linnell, he was part of a team that brought that title to Boston.
0: That's true.
7: It wasn't just him. He was part of a team. It's just a simple fact that he was the best player for them four games when they won the title. I get that. But check this out, bro. It was a team effort. That whole team won that title. Dude, it's a business. Come on now. If anything, start the season off, give them hell, and let them think about it, and then they'll think about trading. But other than that, dude, check this out. You're getting $60-something million a year. You ain't going to
0: take that,
7: bro.
0: Do you think that they can fix their relationship, Corey?
7: Me, personally? No. But guess what? Money talks. Money talks, baby. Yeah, have a good night, bro.
0: Hey, Corey, I appreciate you, doggy. 310-840-4910 is the number. We'll keep things on the hardwood. We'll go from the NBA to the WNBA next here on Westwood One Sports Night. 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
1: Got a lot more to get into. Here on West Football Sports Night, Youngest in Charge, and Willingham rocking out with you as we get you up to 3 a.m. Eastern Time. About a half hour left to go in the program. We've talked all things NBA tonight. We do have a little football on the docket later on today. It was an interesting Tuesday night. And when I say interesting, I mean a history-making Tuesday night. Mbappe breaking the record for the most goals in World Cup knockout matches and moved within one goal of Lionel Messi's overall tournament mark as he lit the lamp twice as France got out to a dominant 3-0 win over Sweden at MetLife in East Rutherford. For France, their victory, the biggest in a World Cup knockout match since 1998. With the win, they now advance to the round of 16, where they will lock horns with Paraguay. As far as the United States men's national team is concerned, that group has a whole lot of pressure on them. They say, the old saying is this, right? Pressure either busts pipes or makes diamonds. And I'll say this about the U.S. men's national team. I think they're cubic zirconia. Pressure either busts pipes or makes diamonds. I think the U.S. men's national team is cubic zirconia. It would be a massive disappointment if they ultimately came up short later on tonight against Bosnia. And it would be a self-inflicted wound at that. Their manager, Mauricio Pochettino, who gets a lot of credit for the way this team has played. You can make the argument that this current iteration of the U.S. men's national team is the best team the U.S. has ever put forth in the World Cup. His decision last Friday to virtually strip this team and this country, for that matter, from all of their momentum, I think that decision to sit the key starters due to fear of getting yellow cards, right? Or red cards, rather. I think that decision is ultimately going to cost them tomorrow or later tonight, rather, against Bosnia. I expect the U.S. men's national team to come up short. The question is this: what will the reaction be from the general public if they come up short after this electric start? And quite frankly, after getting everyone in this country on the same accord when it comes to our desire to see this group do well. 310-840-4910 is the number here on Westwood One Sports Night. I want to run through the rest of these calls before we get into a couple of thoughts out of the WNBA. John is in Virginia wanting to check in. John's in the DMV saying hello. What's up, John?
2: Yo, yo, what's happening?
1: What up, man?
2: Look, man, I'm a Wizards fan, and to answer your question, yes, he's going to win the title, and hell yeah, it should be with the Wizards.
1: Let me, let me ask you a question. How old are you, brother?
2: I'm 40 years old.
1: What I've come to realize, and I don't know how long you've been listening tonight, what I've come to realize is that I'm a 28-year-old Wizards fan, so we haven't seen a damn thing, me or you. I think our town, our fan base, is afraid of how good this team could be. Even put the LeBron trade to the side for a second, John. Even the way folks are talking about the Wizards as currently constructed with Anthony Davis, folks talking about, yeah, they should make the play-in. You bet your ass they better make the damn play-in tournament. If they don't, I'd be ready to cuss somebody out. This group is
2: right.
1: Amongst the best. This group, John, if they're healthy, is going to be amongst the top four or three teams within the Eastern Conference. You book it. I think people are scared of what we could be. Remember the 24 run that the Commanders went on? Everybody doubted us in the DMV. That entire run, we were asking, when is the other shoe going to drop? When is the other shoe going to drop? Next thing you know, we're in the damn conference championship. We suffer from scoring lover syndrome, brother. We'd have been beat down for so long that when it's time to finally have that rose grow from concrete, we don't act like we act like we don't know what we're doing. We act like we can't handle the prosperity.
2: Hey, I'm hyped, though, man. We, and this city would be lit if
1: man,
2: he comes
1: I'm telling
2: here.
1: You.
2: And when we talking about his legacy, here's something you probably ain't thinking about.
1: Yeah, for sure.
2: Who was he always compared to as Jordan?
1: Come on.
2: Where did Jordan, go?
1: Come
2: he
1: on.
2: He went to the Wizards. Now LeBron comes here and he wins a title with the Wizards. He's doing something that Jordan couldn't do.
1: I'm telling you, you hit it right on the head, John. I was saying this as we were getting ready for the show. It's a way to almost give a middle finger to Michael Jordan. The other thing is this. You know the DMV region. If you're LeBron, right, legacy is always a part of this. He's made every city better that he's went to. Think about what he could do for us as in the DMV, specifically in D.C. Think about what type of impact he could have on the youth, what type of impact he could have on the community. That's the part that gets me geeked up as well.
2: Yeah, and then if we get Ovi to come back with the Caps, you
1: it's
2: know what
1: city
2: I mean?
1: Of stars,
2: now you got
1: baby.
2: Now you got two GOATs. You got one in hockey. You got one in basketball. And you know, I've always wanted KD to come home, but he act like he's too scared to come here. So LeBron can stick that middle finger to KD.
1: He's not about the pressure. He's not about the pressure, brother. I appreciate you. It gets me excited, man. D.C. slowly turning into the district of stars right before our eyes. I want to get into something from the WNBA, guys, that I thought was fascinating. Before we do that, we're going to take this final call. Actually, let's do it. Let's get right into it. I think the WNBA is in a very delicate spot right now, and I think the next 6 months for the W is going to be huge, and here's why. Y'all know how I feel about this, right? Major League Baseball, whether we agree or whether we want it to happen or not, Major League Baseball is headed towards a work stoppage coming up in December. I have been planting this seed for a couple of years now. I believe the WNBA has a massive opportunity to fill the void. Stick with me here, guys. They have a massive opportunity to fill the void that's going to be left by Major League Baseball. I think people are going to tune into the W. The thing that the W's got to continue to keep in the back of their mind is why people want to tune into your sport, why people tune into the NBA, why people tune in to the NFL. The product is good. I think the W's product, if you're a fan of basketball, they're not dunking on people and playing above the rim, but the skill level of the women in the W is second to none, man. Those beautiful women are talented as hell. The one thing that the W needs to lean into more and what would potentially put them on equal footing with Major League Baseball, storylines. Lean in to your storylines. One storyline right now in the WNBA that's making headlines is the treatment of star guard Caitlin Clark of the Indiana Fever. And when you think about Caitlin Clark and how she was talked about when she first entered the W, this was a woman that we know is a stimulus package for this league. We saw what she did for college basketball. I think she's got the same opportunity to do this for the W. She's already shown you she could do it for the W. Yet for whatever reason, I don't think the officials in the W, and the players for that matter, are protecting Caitlin Clark. She's out there getting clobbered, ladies and gentlemen. Some people out there are going to say that, oh, she bitches and moans too much and she whines and cries to officials. She's getting hammered out there, dudes. She's getting hammered, getting slaughtered. So much so that her head coach, Stephanie White, had this to say postgame about the way Caitlin Clark is being officiated.
3: And then number two, you're coming in here aware of what happened 2 nights ago? And that still happens? Absolutely unacceptable. Absolutely unacceptable. And the reckless closeout that they actually review, and the foot still comes down on top of the defender's foot that wasn't upgraded? Absolutely disrespectful. We have a generational talent and a WNBA superstar who had two cheap shots right there that weren't called. And I just say again, absolutely unacceptable.
4: Steph, do you think that the league needs to look into how Caitlin Clark is defended or how she's officiated going forward?
3: I mean, we spent all offseason looking at officiating. All offseason. And I still say the one thing that we keep asking for is consistency. She is not called the same way.
1: That is head coach of the Indiana Fever, Stephanie White, wearing it on her sleeve in the postgame, talking about Caitlin Clark. I think this is a very fascinating conversation to get into. First and foremost, I think the cheap shots that Caitlin Clark is receiving, the cheap shots, the dirty plays that she's on the receiving end of, this is not going to be popular. It's not going to be a sexy take or sexy opinion. Part of that, to me, is self-inflicted. And here's why. When she pops it and talks trash as loud as she does, when she's as boisterous and braggadocious as she is, when she is talked about as the face of the league before even stepping foot in between the lines, the veterans of this league take issue to that. The veterans of this league initially, I thought, were trying to send her a message. Where we're at right now with some of the stuff, Alyssa Thomas, I don't know if y'all got to Google the Alyssa Thomas, Caitlin Clark play. If you're not familiar with what I'm talking about, she damn near tried to people's elbow her in the throat the other night, diving on top of her. Some of the cheap shots that she's receiving is egregious, if I'm being real. But here's what the W's got to do, man. The drama surrounding Caitlin Clark getting roughed up, I think ultimately it's good for the WNBA. I truly do feel that way. To me, the W, more than anything, needs drama, needs storylines to help boost their popularity. That's why the NFL is in the news cycle 365 days out of the year. That's why the NBA is in the news cycle 365 days out of the year. It's because of the storylines and the drama that exists within the landscape of the sport, without a shadow of a doubt. That is the primary reason. And if you're the WNBA, lean into it. You got it right here. Lean into it. But like I said, she is partially to blame, talking about Caitlin Clark, for how she's treated and viewed by her peers because of the way she carries herself. The other piece of it is this. If you're the W, I should have saw that Stephanie White clip on First Take. I should have saw it on CBS Sports HQ. It should have been everywhere. She went the hell off. If you're the W, man, lean into the theatrics. Lean into the drama. Because to me, that, ladies and gentlemen, could be what helps this sport continue to progress. I want to wrap up the phones here before we get into our final segment. Rode is in Virginia, wants to check in. Rode, what's going on, man?
5: Hey, Rode in Virginia, you can write this in your book. Here, LeBron is going into Miami here with the Greek Freak. And as a backup, they're going to bring in Ben Simmons. And LeBron is going to resurrect his career. And also, you'd ask, why would he leave the Lakers? Because the Lakers, Luka, Reeves play no defense. You cannot win championships without playing.
1: Rhoda, I appreciate the call, my brother. Chance is in Alabama wrapping us up here. Chance, what's up, brother?
6: You taking the call. I don't understand the hate for LeBron. I'm not a huge NBA guy, but I've always respected LeBron because the way he carries himself on and off the court. I mean, the dude's nothing but a gentleman. I never hear him put anyone down or act like he's better than anyone. And one of the things that drives me insane is people always like to say the bubble championship was fraudulent because a lot of guys didn't want to be there. They weren't mentally tough enough. Well, guess what? He was, and he led that team to that championship. I think it was one of the hardest championships ever to win. And I don't care where he goes. I don't think he can do anything at this point to tarnish his legacy. And I think as much as people hate on him, they're going to miss him when he's gone because he's so just polarizing and fun to talk about, man. He lights up the sports world, man. And I know I'll miss him when he's gone.
1: I'm excited to see where he lands next. One final segment here on Westwood One Sports Night comes at you next.

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0: this evening by giving, well, this morning rather, by giving a big thank you to you all participating the way that you did on the phones. A couple minutes left to go before we hand things over to Drake Toll. This has been Westwood One Sports Night with the youngest in Charles and L. Willingham. 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You can do so on YouTube. 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Just search Westwood One Sports Night, man. What a show it has been. We'll close things out with the big-time breaking news that we got at about 10 a.m. Eastern time. LeBron James announcing to the Lakers, yes, I will be returning for year 24. It just won't be with L.A. Brian Windhorst had this to say about the timeline of when LeBron could possibly make a decision on his next team.
1: Answer. Rich Paul has made it clear that LeBron's number one priority for this season is happiness. Happiness, it's not money. Right. So you don't, we're going to count the money. We're going to figure it out on the salary sheets and whatnot, but it's not going to be necessarily who's got the most money to offer. So now your follow-up question, Matt, is, well, how do you define happiness? Well, how does anybody define happiness? It's fluid. So I'm not sure he's got his mind made up here. It may take him a period to decide what his happiness is going to be. And there's several teams that are going to probably try to present their version of what his happiness can be, and we'll see how that process plays out.
2: Stay with
0: Mike, real quick. We haven't heard from you all show, pal. Where do you think LeBron plays next year? The Wizards. Strobes. Where, oh, where does LeBron James play in 2026? Technical difficulty, so we're not hearing from the leader of the Wiz Hive, Mr. Ben Strober. Thank you to Ben Strober, though, keeping us on track tonight. Thank you for y'all participation on the phones, man. Awesome as always. Thank you to Mike behind the glass taking your calls. You all have been awesome. The Kang of North Kakalaki, Josh Graham, back in the saddle tomorrow, as well as the super producer, Denton Day, as we get ready for USA versus Bosnia. Drake Toll is next.
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0: Good morning. It is the Drake Toll Show. Westwood One Sports and the Westwood One Sports app. Drake Toll with you from the Savannah Bananas organization and Locked On Big 12 and right here on Westwood One Sports. I did it. It was a Tuesday night here in America. We call that Taco Tuesday. So I went to the local slop Mexican restaurant. Now, usually I'd be back home. There's a sanctity around Tuesdays. I wake up cozy in my bed in Savannah, Georgia most of the time, and I go to Cancun 2, the Mexican restaurant next to my house, Wilmington Island, Georgia. And I couldn't do that yesterday because I am in between trips, you know, with the Bananas, Eugene, Oregon this last weekend. This weekend's in Midland, Texas. So I'm stuck in the purgatory of the Banana Ball schedule, kind of the in-between. And this week's in-between is in Hyannis, Massachusetts, Barnstable, watching the Cape Cod Baseball League. So I go and catch a game. Last best league, you know, 1,000 people watching a bunch of first-round draft picks and some of the best college baseball players in the world. And it was cool, again, to see the rustic, vintage nature of what Cape Cod offers for baseball. And then after that's over, it's like, all right, I'm going to go to the slop Mexican restaurant. Except for the thing is Cape Cod's pretty bougie, if you can believe it. Hyannis, Massachusetts. So I went to a place called Anejo. I'm pronouncing that right, I believe. And I got the margarita, as I usually would on a Tuesday, much stronger and like real tequila as compared to Cancun 2. And I watched Mexico. And let me tell you what. The gringos last night at the bar, going nuts. It was awesome. Like, I've been dialed into the world, Qatar, when it was in Qatar a few years back, and France and Argentina met in the finals and penalty shootouts. That was fun. But it was in Qatar. And what stole the headlines back then was, hey, if you drink beer, they might throw you in prison. Or, hey, if you're a member of the LGBTQ community, they might throw you in prison. That stole the headlines compared to the actual soccer itself. This year, last night, surely there are other countries who have headlines about, you know, going to the United States is dangerous and we don't feel welcome. And I can only imagine that there are nations that have those storylines that are discussing that, and that's at the forefront of how they approach this World Cup. But for me, as for me and my family, as for me and my household, ugh, glued to it. And last night at the less slop Mexican restaurant, every time Mexico scored, every time Mexico did something good, positive, the whole place went crazy. This has been a great rallying point, an opportunity for people to see not just the United States, but Canada and Mexico, these host countries, to see them for their best. Last night, the scenes out of Mexico were incredible. In the FIFA World Cup, Norway 2, Ivory Coast 1. France 3, Sweden 0. Mexico 2, Ecuador 0. Good morning. Laura Jimenez runs the board. Addie Bates produces. It is the Drake Toll Show. And while we will talk World Cup all day long, I need to start here. I've been trying to break down with you since the show began on December 29th how wild the storylines have been, from the Patriots and Seahawks playing in the Super Bowl, which wasn't necessarily supposed to happen, to how the offseason has unfolded, you know, Rashi Rice going to jail with the Kansas City Chiefs, or the whole Max Crosby deal and how that went down with the Ravens. It's just weird. So, Kenneth Walker III wins the MVP of the Super Bowl and then gets shipped to the Kansas City Chiefs because the Seahawks didn't want to pay him. There have been a lot of storylines this offseason out of the NFL. Terry Arnold, throw him in there. Mike Vrabel, Diana Rossini. Things that have carried our last 6 months. In the NBA, the Knicks in five. that alone has been something that's wild and weird to follow. The Knicks won the NBA title for the first time in 53 years. And it feels like an abnormally busy year. Like 2026 has just been dominated by headlines that don't make a lot of sense, that you know, years ago would just shock us. That one after the other, to the Brendan Sorsby deal, we've had something the entire year to follow that doesn't make sense or makes headlines or is big enough that we're talking about it for weeks on end. And you know what? It happened again. Kawhi Leonard is going home? I wouldn't say that, but he is headed back to the place he won the 2019 NBA title. And Kawhi Leonard being shipped off from the Clippers to the Raptors was a surprising move yesterday. As free agency opens up today, it was a surprising move yesterday because there weren't a ton of murmurs about Kawhi specifically to the Raptors until it happened. And you know what? You woke up this morning in Anna, Texas, and I've got news for you that the Dallas Metro is expanding to northern Oklahoma. I mean, this thing's going to push the border. It's gone past Denton already. I mean, there's nothing you can do about it. Dallas is expanding, and one of the next places it will hit, if it hasn't already, is Anna, Texas. So good morning to you, and please be weary of that. And maybe you're fine with that because it's going to help, ultimately, your prices. You're going to be able to sell your property for a pretty good penny here in 5 or 10 years. But you woke up in Anna, Texas, and you said, I don't give a rip about Kawhi Leonard from the Los Angeles Clippers to the Raptors. And that's fine. You don't have to give a rip. Can I shoot you straight? I don't know if I give a rip, really. This doesn't make the Raptors a contender. It makes the Raptors better. They had a good year. It makes the Raptors solid. They're a good basketball team. They're a 4-5 seed. You saw that this year against the Cleveland Cavaliers. This makes the Raptors fine. It does not make them a contender in the East. But Kawhi Leonard leaving the Clippers to go to the Raptors, it has a storyline around it that nobody, that we're still not approaching or talking about. You know what happens in sports media is so-and-so radio host, so-and-so podcast host, this guy, that gal, they want to avoid X story because it involves people they like. It involves people that can give them access or cut off their access. There's a reason that you turned on your radio, your TV, and ESPN or CBS or some of these big names in sports, Fox, were not covering the Diana Russini story. I talked to a lead producer at Fox Television, the guy on the TV building the stories. He said, we were told explicitly by upper-level management, do not touch this story extremely hard. Dance around it a bit with the whole Diana Russini thing. And the reason is a lot of times you either know the people involved, you want to keep access, you don't want to burn any bridges. Well, we can't make Steve Ballmer mad with the Clippers. We can't make Mike Vrabel mad with the Patriots. We've got to play nice, got to play ball. Personally, I don't give a rat's ass. Oh, no, you know, Mike Vrabel really doesn't like me. Okay. I mean, he made a decision to quietly hang out with Diana Russini. Oh, no, Diana doesn't like me. Okay. She made a decision to quietly hang out with Mike Vrabel. My job is to talk to you about the biggest stories in sports. And something that has been avoided at an extreme level is the allegations surrounding Kawhi Leonard, the Los Angeles Clippers, and the sustainability company, Aspiration. It's a complex controversy that got Pablo Torre, once again, just shunned from any and all NFL conversations, NBA conversations, MLB conversations. We don't want to talk about Pablo Torre. the core of this scandal, which is the first thing that I want to talk about in regards to Kawhi being traded. The core involves a $28 million endorsement deal. That's weird. What do you mean a $28 million endorsement deal? That's pretty hefty. Kawhi Leonard's getting $28 million via his LLC, KL2 Aspire, and Aspiration. Yeah, that's right. A sustainability services company. Reports from journalists like Pablo Torre alleged this was a no-show job. Leonard was paid $7 million annually despite no evidence of him publicly endorsing or performing work for Aspiration. No one knows what the hell the company's for. The contract reportedly contained a specific termination clause that would void the agreement if Leonard left the Clippers, which critics argue is a smoking gun for salary cap circumvention. So you're telling me that Kawhi Leonard reportedly is making $28 million off the side from a company no one's ever heard of, and the stipulation is that he has to stay with the Clippers? That sounds like, and forgive me if I'm being crass here, maybe the Clippers are under the table giving Kawhi Leonard a little extra something, ensuring that he stays in town. Well, investigators scrutinized whether these payments were a disguise way for the Clippers, Steve Ballmer, to pay Leonard under the table. Aspiration is heavily funded by, hold on, I have my notes here, I can make sure this is correct. Aspiration is heavily funded by Steve Ballmer, who invested $50 million into the company, and the Clippers had a separate $300 million partnership with the firm. This company no one's ever heard of, no one knows what they do, they just exist, and all of a sudden, this Ballmer investment, this company that you haven't known about, it's not been on your radar, is giving Kawhi Leonard $28 million. Not for big appearances, not for commercials, just they're giving him $28 million for nothing that we can tangibly see, for no tangible reason. I mean, you decide what that looks like and sounds like. The owner of the Clippers has a massive stake in a company that otherwise doesn't exist outside of giving money to Kawhi Leonard. But no one wants to talk about it. But we shouldn't, because, you know, we don't want to make Steve Ballmer. Well, we shouldn't, because it's still, you know, there are a lot of complicated and complex pieces of this. We don't want to misspeak. There are allegations being thrown around. We should be careful. Well, Boss Hogg, Kawhi going to the Raptors is a great way to throw this away. To be like, oh, well, you know, it's over now. I don't have to talk about it, do we? Kawhi Leonard's a member of the Raptors. He doesn't even play with the Clippers anymore. Just take it and run. But this controversy is a federal legal matter, especially when Aspiration and its co-founder, Joseph Sandberg, became the subject of a fraud investigation. Prosecutors saying that Aspiration misled investors about its revenue operations. And the company filed bankruptcy in 2025, in March of last year. Sandberg convicted for a $248 million fraud scheme. The bankruptcy filings revealed that KL2 Aspire LLC, which is Kawhi's LLC, was listed as a creditor, which just linked Kawhi Leonard further to the finances of a failed entity. And the NBA is continually investigating. So the first thing you think of when Kawhi goes back to the Toronto Raptors is, nice, cool. The Raptors are still a middling team in the East, and they're not going to be an NBA Finals contender all of a sudden. Old man Kawhi Leonard is in the fold. Been around for a while. Been in the top 10, 15, 20 players of the league for a while. But the reason that I care about this story is because I still seem to remember the Kawhi Leonard, who's at the forefront of a pretty big NBA controversy that nobody wants to talk about, that nobody feels inclined to mention. And now the Clippers have traded the All-Star, the Raptors, for Brandon Ingram, Grady Dick, and a bunch of first-round picks. And Kawhi Leonard, 35 years old, actually just turned 35 the other day, June 29th. Happy birthday, Kawhi. Kawhi Leonard, 35 years old, is headed back to Toronto. I just don't want you to forget. I just don't want you to overlook the guy who spent his 1 year with the Raptors winning an NBA title. I don't want you I don't want it to slip your mind. This is the same Kawhi Leonard who's at the forefront of an NBA story that we tried to bury. It's taboo to talk about. We shouldn't talk about that. You might get blacklisted by the NBA. The NBA is not going to like this. Shams won't talk to you. Ballmer won't talk to you. The Clippers will cut your access. Huh. Okay. We're not constrained by that here. And the Kawhi to the Raptors story brought to mind the guy, the Claw, who is still at the top of the controversy. Don't forget, when we come back, the World Cup last night was, it's just, the scenes out of Mexico were special. And the World Cup continues, it gets better and better. And having the United States as a host country this year is, even though that Mexico City was the host country for the Mexico match, just having it on this continent, and the match is played in the United States, it makes you the pride out of that. It makes you feel something during America's 250th anniversary. Oh, and by the way, LeBron James, no longer a Los Angeles Laker. It's Westwood One Sports and the Westwood One Sports app. This is the Drake Toll Show.
1: We know you're jonesing for some football just like we are. And yes, we're counting. NFL training camps begin opening in 21 days. You're home for the NFL. Westwood One Sports.
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0: 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And I do what I usually do. About 6:17, you know, I wrap up the segment of Kawhi Leonard and the Raptors, and I tease LeBron James and the World Cup and things we're going to talk about the next segment later in the show. We get in the break, and one of the first things that I hear from Addy Bates, producer of the Drake Toll Show, is, "I feel so Mexican." Direct quote, true story, real quote. And now please welcome, back by popular demand, producer of the Drake Toll Show, Addy Bates.
1: Addie, just how Mexican do you feel?
2: I feel so Mexican. I love it. I don't think you understand. I called my dad last night, and we were just like almost crying on the phone talking about this match. Laura Jimenez and I, we were texting every time Mexico scored a goal, anytime something happened. I texted Laura. I texted my dad. I texted some other buddies from back home who I knew were rooting for Mexico. This is probably one of the greatest days of my life. It's up there.
1: Yeah, the group chat was blowing up last night with Laura. The group chat was blowing up with Addie. I was seeing a lot of it's funny to me how much more excited everybody else seems to get over the United States is not a soccer country, but this year more than ever with the World Cup being in North America, you can have that kind of pomp and circumstance. It's proof that Mexico is very much a soccer country, and Mexico very much. Can you give me context on why this feels different, feels more competitive, why Mexico feels like a genuine contender? Because I'm not sure. I'm getting the vibe that Mexico in the past felt this level of success.
2: For starters, they haven't made it this far in 40 years. 40 years, Drake. That's older than you and I. And Laura, that's older than all of us on this show, 40 years. And I was texting some friends last night.
1: Good, Laura.
2: And I said that this was the most passionate I've seen this team play. Just right off the bat, they just seemed so passionate and into it. And the stories behind this team, yes. The stories behind this team, Laura's close cousin, Raul Jimenez, he almost died 6 years ago. And there he is last night scoring the second goal of the match. That's how beautiful this team is. Anytime something happened, you just see the entire crowd, the entire stadium singing El Rey by Vicente Hernandez, at the end of the match. I was almost in tears. If I go to my phone right now, that's what I was looking at. That's what I was listening to the entire ride home. That's all I was listening to because I just wanted to be where they were in that moment. It meant so much for them. It meant so much for the team. The fact that they could do that in Mexico, it was just incredible. First time in 40 years that they'd advanced this far. 40. 1986.
1: Yo sé bien que soy afuera. Whoa. Watch out. Hold on.
2: I got a little, get a little motion.
1: Don't let gringo cook. Watch it. This last night, watching this from the bar, again, kind of flop Mexican restaurant. This was too bougie of a Mexican restaurant. I didn't really understand the menu and what was happening. It was like real Mexican food. Usually the Mexican restaurant I go to on the island's like, do you want your quesadilla? And I'm like, yeah, steak and cheese only, baby. But this was a real, like, authentic.
2: Did you still get a steak and cheese quesadilla?
1: They were cooking up some real stuff in the back. And I got a shrimp and cheese quesadilla. Don't bully me. And it was good. The cheese, it's kind of like a goat cheese. The specific white cheese they use for the quesadillas, the Mexican restaurants?
2: It's not.
1: They went all out.
3: Nobody cares.
1: It's something exotic. And I felt it this morning, by the way. I was learning. I'm adjusting slowly but surely to the
2: TMI.
1: New Mexican restaurant I had to go to last night on the local, the authentic Mexican food I had on Cape Cod in the middle of Cape Cod after a baseball game leads us to the Addie can attest. I did it again during the break. I did it pre-show. I did it when we were talking about today's show, pre-show. I've listened to this highlight probably five times. Mexico's first goal.
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27: 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The ratings just came in for last month. 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
31: It is the first day of freaking July 2026. Good morning, everybody. Welcome to Wednesday on the Power Trip Morning Show. Here we are, ladies and gentlemen, Summer's here, and the time is right for dancing in the streets. They're dancing in Chicago, down in New Orleans. Let's dance here, too, shall we? Lots to get to on the show today, I think. Our main man, Parker Fox, will be in, and we'll talk about all the stuff happening in the whole wide world. But let's get started with Nick Swartzen, Saucy's good old friend. Some comedy. Again, the first day of July, 2026. Come on in. I am glad you are here.
3: Last summer, I got the best party text I've ever gotten from a friend of mine. I ran into one of my friends, J-Mo, at a bar last 4th of July. And he was like, you know when you run into a buddy when you're bar hopping, you're like, what's up, I'm wasted. And he's just like, I'll see you later. And he just go. So that happened. And I called him the next day, or I texted him like, hey, how did your night end up? And this was his exact text, my favorite thing ever. How'd your night end up? And he texted me back, dude, ... It's a good start. Dude, ... Punched my best friend in the face, broke up with my girlfriend, and my pants.
31: Yes!
3: That is a gold medal right there of partying. When you go to the party Olympics, you just brought home the gold. I know the best part is right after that, he wrote, I don't know which one to take care of first.

0: Yes, sir.
1: Something very weird just happened. And you stole my heart. Two weird things happening. One, my phone's telling me it's raining outside 100%, and it's not raining. Number one. Number two, did you just listen to that comedy bit?
0: I caught the last 10 seconds.
1: At the very beginning of it, Nick says he talked to his friend J-Mo. And I walked in the studio. Sauce is right here in the studio by himself. And I walked in and I go, "You're J-Mo, aren't you?" And he goes, "Huh?" I go, "You're J-Mo." And he goes, "Who?" He was sitting right here.
2: Yeah, sorry.
1: And the audio was loud.
2: Yeah, it was loud. Yeah, it's always loud.
0: So you weren't listening to your guy.
2: I was listening to my guy. He talked about how his buddy pooped his pants, broke up with his girlfriend, punched his buddy in the face. He didn't know which one he was going to take care of first. Yeah, I just didn't hear his name. No.
0: J-Mo.
2: Yeah.
0: Okay.
1: That's like that.
2: I heard everything else.
1: I walked in right after he said the words, "I got a friend named J-Mo." You're J-Mo, aren't you?
2: Huh? Who's that?
0: Okay, now let's flip it, though. How weird would it be if somebody walked into a room, looked you right in the face, and just said, "You're J-Mo, right?"
2: Yeah.
1: Especially somebody you've known most of your life. Yeah, you're right. I get that.
2: What? Yeah.
0: What's wrong with Chris today?
2: Yeah, is Chris okay?
0: Is he hallucinating? I'm Paul.
2: I'm Paul.
0: And you're here. You're Chris. Okay.
1: Yeah, you're right.
0: Sit down.
1: That would be very odd. Except for...
0: You're J-Mo, right?
2: Yeah. What now? Yeah, huh? Who's that?
0: I'm Meat Sauce. Yeah.
1: The echo of the word J-Mo was still going in this room.
2: He's not wrong.
0: So, hey, let's go to the other thing. You said your phone says it's raining?
1: Yeah, phone says it's raining.
0: It definitely is not.
1: It's definitely not raining. It says it's definitely raining outside the window right now. In fact, there's little plops up here.
0: Right.
1: Plop, plop. Showing on my phone. And look at all the green on the radar. It says we're surrounded by green.
0: Sure. So it must be raining somewhere, just not here yet.
1: Yeah. I wish it were raining. How I wish it were.
0: Thanks, J-Mo.
2: Yeah, thanks, J-Mo.
1: Who's J-Mo?
2: Who? Yeah, I was lost there. It happens.
0: You want LeBron?
2: I mean, I think I got about the same chance of giving birth as a man as that happening, but that would be great.
1: You don't think it's even a possibility?
2: I mean,
1: why is everybody deciding
0: not zero.
1: It might be a possibility?
2: It's not zero.
1: But why is people? Why? I mean, I thought it is zero. Like I heard Barrero like mid sentence change his mind yesterday. Like, why are people saying it's possible now? Did he mention he's not coming here?
2: Well, I think the reason it's a possibility, and correct me if I'm wrong.
1: I don't know.
2: I don't think he can win it with the Warriors, especially if they're not going to get Anthony Davis. Not that Anthony Davis really matters, but when Anthony Davis plays, he's a very good player. Can they win it in the Heat? With the Heat? Maybe. I think it's just that the people that put the pieces together think that this would be an unbelievable landing spot for him. He doesn't have to carry the full workload with LaMelo and Ant. They need a power forward, and in a stacked West, they give him a very good opportunity. They're 20-1, I think, 22-1 without him. I think they get down to that 15-1 range with him. Like, they have a shot with him, better than Golden State. Who's the other team? It's the Heat, and then what's the Cleveland? And they basically broke down last night on ESPN that. Why would he want to go to Cleveland when the head coach is basically saying after they lose games that they analytically won the game, right?
3: Now, like, tell me, does that make any sense to you?
2: No, but I think there's an opportunity to win here. That's the boiler point.
3: Not one penny.
2: I mean, I don't think you're going to have to pay him a lot. Corey,
3: I'm not
2: your thoughts.
3: Quite sure why I'm here or what I'm doing.
2: That's me every day.
0: That was a dramatic sip at the end of your sports take.
2: Well, I mean...
0: It was like take completed.
3: I don't like Facebook.
0: Dramatic sip.
2: Huck loves Facebook.
1: I do.
0: I wonder what I've missed never being on Facebook. Literally never.
2: Yeah. I was on it for a short
0: period. I had a handful of years that it was getting real frustrating because people would always text me links to Facebook videos. Yeah. And then I would constantly, like an idiot, click on the links going, well, maybe this time it'll just open.
2: Yeah, same, yeah. Yeah.
0: Got to sign in. I don't have a Facebook account. Never had one, not for 1 second.
2: Never will.
0: No. I wonder what I missed.
2: Yeah.
1: Kindness training.
2: Kindness training?
0: Yeah.
1: It's a big part of Facebook.
2: That's a thing?
0: Yeah, it's a requirement.
1: Yeah.
2: Yeah, I didn't know that.
0: Bunch of sweethearts on Facebook.
1: Yeah, really? There are.
2: Are there?
1: Sure.
2: Well, the last time I saw a Facebook page, it was somebody Hockey went to high school with breaking down how they needed drug money.
1: I got to tell you, dude. That's so funny you bring that up.
2: Yeah.
1: Because she just went on another rant against SCOTUS.
2: Against who?
1: The Supreme Court of the United States.
2: Oh, I thought you were going to say Nick's friend.
1: I kid you not, dude. She went on a three-day, not like three posts, a three-day rant. And I couldn't help. I was so intrigued. I had to read it.
0: Paul, put your hand down.
2: I bet he has. Yeah, I knew it. Yeah. I did.
0: Give us the three-day take in 5 seconds. What was her take?
1: She was convinced that SCOTUS was against her.
0: Against her specifically?
1: Her specifically. Making choices that specifically affected her life. I mean, this girl is on drugs.
2: Oh, yeah. What was the one? I mean, this is years ago.
1: Yeah.
2: But I think she was basically flat out asking for drug money on Facebook.
1: Yeah.
2: Yeah.
0: Okay,
2: yeah.
0: So what's the problem?
2: Yeah.
1: Well, I guess that's what Facebook is for. But she was... She was convinced that the SCOTUS was the Supreme Court was withholding her her money, keeping her money from her. It's hard to make sense out of nonsense.
2: Yeah.
1: But I was like, wow, I can't believe, and I'm glad. I hope she figures things out. I mean, I knew this girl her whole young life. She was one of us, and now she is just gone.
0: So hang on a second here. I don't know this gal at all. Yeah. I've never read these posts. So yeah. I'm talking way out of turn here.
1: Yeah. Do you agree with her?
0: Do you think a long history of drug abuse has affected her brain?
1: It could.
2: Yeah, it could. Could. Yeah.
1: It
2: yeah.
1: seems as if...
0: I mean, tell me if I'm over the line. Is that uncalled for or not?
2: Yeah. Do you think maybe Hawk's the one that got away?
1: No.
0: Well, then she'd do a three-day rant about his scrotum instead of the...
1: Yeah.
2: Brilliant. No.
0: All members.
1: Yeah.
0: Every single one of them is against her.
1: Yeah. I don't know. I think.
0: Interesting.
1: I was, you know, it was like somebody had told her SCOTUS, and I don't think she knows that it stands for Supreme Court of the United States. I think she thinks it's a person.
0: A person,
2: yeah.
0: Sure.
2: Yeah.
0: Or an entity.
1: It really is amazing you brought that up, Sauce, because I never would have remembered that I read
2: that. Yeah. 3 days of it.
1: 3 days.
2: How many posts do you think?
1: And it was local stuff. Like in my hometown that she was sure SCOTUS was doing to her.
0: Because they directly affect Union City.
1: Yeah, like SCOTUS, like here's a good example. SCOTUS was making sure that they didn't pick up her trash.
2: Wow.
1: That's why.
2: The Supreme Court.
1: People were pissed that her trash was stacking up outside her house.
2: Because the Supreme Court
1: was making sure that the trash was not being collected.
2: Waste management not to pick it up.
1: Yes.
2: You slept with this lady.
1: There was no sleeping involved.
2: Oh, good point.
0: Hang on.
2: Supreme Court?
1: Yeah. And by the way, I hope she never hears this because she might have me killed.
2: Yeah, by the SCOTUS.
1: Yeah.
2: I don't know what Corey's doing.
0: I'm asking ChatGPT for some help here. Hang on. Talk amongst yourselves. Rhode Island, neither a road nor an island. Discuss.
1: Is he checking to see if SCOTUS might have had something
2: to do with it? Do they control waste management?
1: Maybe they do. I've heard things.
0: Did I say ChatGPT? I meant co-pilot.
1: Right.
2: Yeah, of course.
0: Guaranteed human here.
1: Don't worry. After our conversation yesterday, I'm not sure there's anybody in charge.
0: Right.
2: Oh, boy.
1: Oh, boy. Oh, boy. Oh, boy. He's not liking his results, Sauce.
2: No, he's not.
1: You can tell.
2: Because that lady...
0: I don't want it to be an image there.
1: I saw tiger.
2: Great song. I wish we could play that. I love that song. I saw Dusty.
1: I'd like to be able to play Help Me Make It.
2: Oh, yeah. Great bit. We can't play that anymore?
1: I don't know. I'm not sure. By the way, did you see the giant wound on the side of my head?
2: Yeah, what happened?
1: I
2: shaving?
1: I shaved my head too soon after nap time. I was not yet awake, and I bled like a stuck pig.
2: Yeah, it looked bad. I thought maybe something else happened.
1: Yeah.
0: So I asked ChatGPT, what could SCOTUS stand for if I specifically lived in Union City, Indiana?
1: Okay. Yeah.
0: And ChatGPT says, it's almost always universally understood that it would still be the Supreme Court of the United States. But if you're looking for a local backronym, as this says, I guess an acronym backwards, it could stand for the Supporting Communities of the Union State Line.
2: Yeah.
0: Does she think that the supporting communities of the Union State Line are against her?
1: Well, the state line runs through my hometown.
0: Well, maybe the SCOTUS is against her.
1: Maybe she's not on drugs. Maybe she's right.
0: Is it the SCOTUS? Is it the Southern County Outreach Team of Union Schools?
1: Well, there is a school called Union not far from where I grew up.
2: Is that where Jim Jones went?
1: No. I'm not sure Jim went to school.
2: Oh.
1: What if she has a point? What if she's
2: right? Yeah, what if she's right?
0: Is it the Soybean Cooperative of the United States?
1: Why would they keep her trash?
2: Yeah, why do they care what she does?
1: What did they do?
0: Oh, this has got to be it. Thanks, ChatGPT. Is it 6 cornfields outnumber 2 urban streets?
1: We have no urban streets.
2: Yeah, what are you talking about?
0: Is it stop calling our town upside down, stranger?
2: Brilliant.
1: Brilliant. Are you serious? Did you say that?
2: Brilliant.
0: Is it squirrels can outsmart trash cans under streetlights?
1: Are you asking me? That could be it, because the trash
2: might be
1: cans.
2: It. Yeah,
0: see, why do we need humans when we have AI?
1: Trash cans.
2: Man, Union City, man. Cool little city.
1: Thank you.
0: Is it some cows occasionally take unusual strolls?
2: Yeah.
0: Does she think that the cows are against her?
1: She's very thin.
0: Man.
1: Wow.
2: Was this the lady who got the dad? Hold on. Was this the lady, the reason you got beat up by a dad?
1: No. No, no, no. No, that lady's doing just great.
0: Man.
1: She's doing real good. Real good.
0: So, in complete summation, LeBron's not coming here?
2: I don't think so, no. But he should, because I could offer him Gutter Helmet from GutterHelmetMN.com. Never clean your gutters again.
1: Yeah,
2: because
1: he wouldn't know how to clean a gutter.
2: Yeah.
1: I mean, how
0: he's never
1: he?
0: Had to.
1: Now no. Would he?
2: No. Why would he?
0: Yeah, the big hot take, though, that Sauce kind of alluded to is that for the first time in his entire career, this will not be financially based. LeBron and his agent apparently have said he wants basketball happiness. He wants a good fit with a competitive team, place that he wants to play, and that money is not the driving force this time.
2: And he loves Ant.
1: Basketball happiness.
0: Yep, just wants to find a good spot where he could be happy and have fun, because this is obviously unbelievably likely to be his final year, right?
2: Yeah.
0: Overwhelmingly likely to be his final year. Maybe not 100%.
1: On the planet?
0: No, I don't think so.
1: Okay.
0: That's also not zero. You never know.
1: Sam back there.
0: Maybe the SCOTUS is against him, too.
1: Sam. Hi. Zach is back.
0: Oh, look at Zach's in the dark. I didn't know Zach was here.
4: In the dark.
5: Oh, yeah.
0: Look at Zach back there. I didn't know Zach was back there.
1: Thanks to Sam yesterday. I didn't know he was. I didn't know you were back today.
0: There he is.
1: There you are. Look at you.
0: Back from the Diz.
1: I can't believe D-I-Z. The SCOTUS allowed you back in the building.
5: It was really tough getting through TSA because they were looking at me and my cows.
0: Back from the Diz. All right, the band's back together.
1: Cows?
0: More of the Power Trip Morning Show after this on The Fan.
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11: Twin Cities weather, it's going to be warm and muggy again today, and we do have a chance of thunderstorms this morning and again later this afternoon into this evening, and a couple of those could be strong to severe, so stay weather aware today. 86 our high this afternoon, 67 tonight. Tomorrow, warmer, more humid, 89 with more storms tomorrow night into Friday. I'm meteorologist Sean Cable. Temperature now 73.
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3: Welcome back to The Fan. iHeartRadio's KFAN, the Power Trip Morning Show. It's a preschool. The teachers have all left and the toddlers are running the place.
4: Hell yeah, Beavis.
5: I wonder if that would work. Let the kids police themselves.
4: I don't think it would work.
3: I don't think it is working.
4: Yeah.
3: Hey-oh. Yeah, Zach goes back-o.
5: Zachary, how was the Diz? How was Disney?
4: Hot and sweaty. And
3: amen, brother. Fun, yeah. Talk about
5: yeah.
3: it.
5: Yeah.
4: Yeah. It's and the stormy. It was, you know how Florida is. They just have pop-up giant pop thunderstorms.
3: Pop-up.
4: And they have pop-up.
3: Pop-up.
4: So.
3: Yeah, big storms, man.
5: Anything new at the Diz?
4: Not really. I think that's probably why the attendance isn't as great this year. They got a lot of stuff that's building. That they're building down there, but
5: how are the lines?
4: Not too bad. Like I said, the attendance is down. They just had an earnings call, and they said it's down like 1 or 2% or something this year. So it's a lot of stuff under construction, but it's fun. It's good.
3: That might be the reason for this, which I loaded in this morning.
6: 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I'm Mark Nafield.
5: So, Zach, what time does it close? Thanks, if you don't get in there till 5 or 7 o'clock, what time do these parks close?
4: Well, I can't. 9 o'clock is when Hollywood Studios closed when we were there that day. And then yesterday we did a thing called After Hours. And so you can, Magic Kingdom, you go in, you can get in anytime after 7 o'clock. And then the park closes down for everybody else at 10 o'clock. But then we have from 10 p.m. to 1 a.m. and it's basically every ride is walk on. It's just the people who have who've bought those after hours tickets.
5: How much extra is that?
4: Well, it's not extra. It's its own standalone thing. Oh, so,
3: yeah,
4: you get free pop, free water, free popcorn, free ice cream. They have stations throughout. It's actually, I think, the way to go. Plus it's like basically after sunset. So it's not as hot. It's actually comfortable to walk around.
5: The little kids are gone, right? Because it's way past their bedtime.
4: Yeah. Oh, yeah.
3: Yeah, are people just getting freaky?
4: Yeah, oh, yeah. They get super freaky.
7: Wow.
3: I'm talking about that.
4: It's great. Awesome. So, man, that Tron coaster, man. Have you done that, Corey?
5: Nope.
4: Oh, dude.
3: Jared Leto runs the ride now.
7: Yeah, yes. He does, because all of his movies have bombed.
4: It's crazy. Just when you think it's not going to get any faster, it keeps getting faster. It's awesome. It's a really, really cool thing, so...
5: Yep, heard good things about that. Heard good things about Guardians of the Galaxy. Still haven't done that one.
4: Mm-hmm.
5: Whatever, yeah. One of these days. The Diz.
4: We were Diz. In line for Slinky Dog Dash, this roller coaster, and literally as we were next up, they shut it down because of lightning in the area, which it never rained, and we never even saw the lightning. But we waited for an hour and a half to finally get on because we had nothing else to do. And I actually worked out because I watched the end of that Travelers Championship, man. That was fun.
7: Yeah.
4: Well, most of the end of it. They obviously ended up going to a playoff. But
5: let's just call a spade a spade. You were watching Victor Hovland.
4: Oh, yeah.
5: I mean, come on now.
4: Yeah. Those white pants.
5: Okay. Take it down a notch. You're at the Diz.
7: Yeah, it's the Diz, man.
3: Well, yeah.
5: All right, well, welcome back.
3: Yeah, welcome back.
5: You leave for Vegas when? Tomorrow?
4: Yeah.
5: Tomorrow.
3: You leave for Vegas
4: lucky.
3: Tomorrow.
4: I'm an idiot.
5: Lucky.
7: Hooray! Oh, Mel.
3: Yeah. Yeah. What are you doing in Vegas? Is there a reason you're going out or just going out?
4: I booked it in December because I was we're between Vikings and Wild, and I was wanted something to look forward to, and it was free to stay at Cosmo. So I figured,
5: oh, my God, you lucky bastard. Yeah. And you're going to the Sphere again.
4: Yes. That was going to go see Illenium again, so.
3: What is that?
4: EDM artist, great, just awesome DJ, then the visuals, it was the greatest experience of my life. So I'm going to go do it again.
7: Oh, Rosie knows that.
5: Sober or high?
4: A little bit of high. But you got to, what did I say last week? It's like, I wanted to add to the experience. I don't want it to distract from it. So
5: look at you being responsible.
7: Yeah.
3: I don't know if he's being responsible.
4: No, gosh.
3: I think he just don't want to freak out.
7: Yeah, I don't think he wants to have a break.
3: Freaking out's the worst, man.
7: Just the drugs.
3: Being too high is the worst.
7: And it's just the drugs.
4: During the opener, when I saw him in April, during the opener, we had to go back to the concourse for a little while and kind of
3: straighten out.
4: Because it is about as overstimulating of an experience as, I mean, you guys know, he has been the Sphere. Like, imagine, having any sort of additional stimulants to the already gigantic screen and sound and everything. It is, you got to be careful with that.
0: What are you doing?
4: Yeah. I'm sure there's been some pretty bad trips in there.
3: Oh, can you imagine?
7: Oh, yeah.
5: Hopefully not down the stairs.
7: I mean, the dead was there.
4: Yeah, the dead.
7: Yeah. Oh, yeah.
4: A lot of guys, haven't done it for years, but figured this is a good opportunity.
7: Let's do acid, yeah.
5: Little True Sight.
7: Oh, yeah.
5: Some mushrooms.
7: Yeah.
3: Yeah.
5: You get it.
3: Wandering around just screaming.
8: I'm not a reef.
7: Yeah. That's what happens when you do too much acid. You have to yell that.
3: Appreciate you. Right over here's the bathroom. Have a seat.
8: Everybody's looking at me like I'm a racist.
3: Why do you think I'm a racist?
5: It's not a bad thing to announce.
7: What the hell? Yeah, it's not.
3: Well, I guess it's good to just get that out there.
7: It's good to what?
5: Yeah, this guy's got to be a racist. This guy walking up over here, he's got to be. No, he's not. He's screaming at the top of his lungs that he's not.
7: Yeah, he's
5: and nobody
7: not.
5: Even asked him.
7: Nobody asked him.
9: Well. My mistake.
5: Yeah,
7: thanks, Pee Wee.
3: Did you guys just see Pee Wee Herman?
7: No, man.
5: Yeah, he was accusing that guy of being a racist, and then the guy definitively said that he wasn't.
10: And he had his crank in his left hand.
5: I mean, come on, man.
7: Yeah, get your crank out of your
5: hand. Let Pee Wee R.I.P. here, right? Like, let's leave him alone.
7: Yeah, leave Pee Wee alone.
3: He's earned it.
7: Yeah, he's earned it.
3: Well, anyway, there you go. That's it, man. That's it.
5: All right, we actually got a lot of sports to talk about.
3: We do, don't we?
7: Oh, yeah.
3: Bobby Brink, man.
5: Yeah, Brink.
7: Right, Steve Bumber.
5: Quinn Hughes watch starts.
7: Yeah.
5: LeBron James watch is on.
3: He's got his watch on?
5: I don't understand the Kawhi Leonard trade, but...
7: I don't either.
5: Who knows? World Cup. Giant game tonight. Lots to talk about. We'll do front page sports after this. College your morning show on The Fan.
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24: From the KFGO News Center, I'm Nate Cohn. People unhappy with former North Dakota Governor Doug Burgum are discussing his current work as U.S. Secretary of the Interior. They say Burgum's attendance of the opening of the Theodore Roosevelt Presidential Library is hypocritical when national park funding is being cut and selling of public lands to corporate interests. Current administration policies were contrasted with President Theodore Roosevelt's conservation efforts. The group says they plan to have a mobile billboard circling the library for its opening day that will say, "Teddy Roosevelt built it, Secretary Burgum sold it." And visitors to the Red River Valley Fair this year will have an option to receive a Sober Ride home. ND Sober Ride is offering $10 discount codes in the Lyft app to fairgoers for one ride. Driving under the influence of alcohol or other drugs remains one of the leading contributors to serious injuries and fatal crashes in North Dakota. And a new healthcare report by North Star Policy Action shows that when larger health systems consolidate, it means higher costs and less service for patients. The report shows that employee premiums have gone up 67% in the last 11 years, but wages have only increased 42%. From the KFGO News Center, I'm Nate Cohn.
25: Take your holiday.
5: You guys want to start national, international, or local?
25: Let's go with international for $500, Bob.
5: International. Okay, well, the U.S. plays tonight against Bosnia in the World Cup.
7: Hell
5: this
7: yeah,
5: is the knockout
7: man.
5: Round. The U.S. is favored. As of yesterday, I haven't checked this morning, they were minus 265 on DraftKings. So we're favored. We're supposed to beat this team. Let's beat this team. Then we'll worry about what we're at when we're down to the final 16. Got to get past Bosnia.
7: Yeah, man.
5: England and the Congo at 11. Belgium and Senegal at 3.
7: Good day of soccer. Or
5: good day of soccer.
7: Football.
5: Yeah. Sure.
25: Yeah.
7: Yeah, man.
25: Good day, sunshine.
7: Great song.
25: Thank you.
5: Will you watch?
7: I mean, I probably, because the 4K version of it is sweet. So, yes, I will probably watch. It'll probably end in a 1-0 tie or 1-0 victory or a 0-0 tie.
5: One of those 1-0 ties.
25: I can't do that.
5: If are you more excited for tonight or Hawk's speech 4 months from today?
7: Hawk's speech.
25: Thank you.
5: See, live in the moment, buddy.
7: I am.
5: It's today. The World Cup is today.
7: Yeah.
25: Like
5: you're not guaranteed November 1st.
25: No.
5: None of us are.
7: No, I'm not.
5: And I didn't mean it iHeart. I just mean in life.
7: No.
25: No, he's right, though.
7: No, you're right, though.
25: Yeah.
7: But yeah, no, you're right. From today on, I'm going to live in the moment.
1: Live in the moment.
7: I'm excited for whatever happens at 6:08 today.
25: As Kevin Cronin says, live every moment, love every day.
7: The old sales guy?
25: Yeah. Well, I'm sure he sold some rock and roll music.
7: Do we have a sales guy with that name?
1: Don't tell me. Is Cronin Speedwagon?
25: That's right.
1: Wow. Oh, and you're wearing the shirt. Okay, that's a pretty good hint.
25: Yeah.
1: I didn't know if it was 38 Special or Speedwagon or...
7: He's playing with 38 Special.
25: I am.
1: What is it? Something Loves Jezebel or what?
25: Gene Loves Jezebel.
1: Gene Loves Jezebel?
7: That has to be horrible.
25: Why are you like that?
7: Gene Loves Jezebel.
25: But I don't know why you don't like him.
7: What's your favorite Gene Loves Jezebel song?
25: Jealous.
7: How does it go?
25: Meow, meow, meow.
1: That's Candlebox. So in the last, 24, 48 hours, whatever it was, the Wild did not make a qualifying offer to Bobby Brink. But all the reports were that both sides were reportedly still open to a new deal. And then sure enough, a one-year, $2.75 million deal. So this is kind of a bet-on-yourself kind of deal for Bobby Brink, right? Let's just do a one-year deal. Mm-hmm. I can see what I can do here with the Minnesota Wild. Hometown kid. Gives him a chance to win a title. See what you can do on a full season here with the Wild. And then go somewhere else next year if it doesn't work out. So
7: go see it.
1: A bet on yourself contract for Bobby Brink. That's a pretty good deal for both sides, don't you think?
7: Zachary?
2: Yeah, I mean, as Russo said, you know, he basically did the Wild a solid there. It definitely could have gotten... probably at least $1 million, if not more, on the free market. But he decided to help out his squad, and obviously the fact that he's a Minnetonka boy helps as well. So he'll get to stay home, play in front of his family and friends, and go for maybe a conference final or even beyond that next year. So they're going to need that because they don't have a lot of cap space now that the $17 million contract with. Kirill comes into play this year, so they don't have a ton of room, so they're going to need hopefully more team-friendly deals moving forward. And so thank you, Bobby.
1: Give me your best guess based on what you've heard other people talk about and what you've read about Matt Zuccarello.
2: It's thorny, man. It's a thorny issue right now. It sounds like he's not too happy about how things have gone on. The problem is he's aging, and there's been talk about the fact that the way Kirill plays with him and how he kind of depends on him. They want to see Kirill be a little bit more independent and also play better with other teammates. So it doesn't sound like he's coming back, but if they they can mend
25: he's
2: some fences, I wouldn't be a bad thing to have him, but. There are other targets, including one of the big names that keeps coming up is Anders Lee to come back here.
1: That would be cool.
7: Yeah, great dude.
2: Friend of the show. So
7: he's into Gene Loves Jezebel.
2: He loves Gene Loves Jezebel.
1: So why don't we just throw some money at Zuccarello, though? I mean, like, can't we just get him back? Or
4: we'll get him when he comes back in.
6: He's not coming back.
7: I couldn't tell who was who there.
1: I know. One of those was Chris Hockey and one was Keanu Reeves.
7: Let's try it again.
6: He's not coming back.
7: Yeah, I can't tell the difference.
6: He's not coming back.
7: Oh, that talk.
1: What a scene that was.
6: He's not coming back.
7: Yep.
6: They were fighting in the water, and they were going to drown each other, and then he's like, come on, man.
7: Come on, compadre! Is that what he says?
6: Let me go out there and die out there, dog.
7: I'm not going to paddle to New Zealand.
6: You're not coming back.
7: He's not coming back.
1: That's all he wanted.
7: Was the 40-year storm?
1: 50-year storm. It's Bells Beach, Australia, but yeah. Whatever.
6: Yeah, man.
1: He just wanted that one ultimate rush. Sure, he had done countless skydives and robbed countless banks, but...
7: Yeah.
6: You know what?
1: He just wanted to surf one giant wave, and by the way, he bit it almost immediately.
7: Yeah, he did, yeah.
6: Like he'd never been on a surfboard.
1: Yeah. Bodie, I'm sure he was overwhelmed by the size of the wave, but if you watch back... He barely surfed it. I mean, it was the same if you did it, Sauce.
7: Yeah, I mean, no.
1: Hey, I'm going to go surf the 50-year storm. It's like, well, you're going to last about 2 seconds. It's like, well, Sauce actually lasted longer than Bodie did.
6: Yeah. He's never surfed before.
1: Yeah. It's fine. Neither is Bodie.
7: Yeah, I'm going to watch this.
1: Just bit it immediately.
6: Yeah, it's over, Johnny.
1: And, the wave crashes on him, and he's not coming back.
6: Yeah, and he didn't, by the way, in case you're wondering.
1: He didn't.
5: Oh, can you imagine? Dumbest sequel concept of all time. If a year or two later, they're just like, he survived.
6: He did.
2: Wait, is there a sequel?
5: No, I'm just saying that would have been the dumbest sequel idea ever. Is, of course he died. He died chasing the ultimate high.
6: Damn it. I'm going to throw this away then. I wrote a whole script.
2: Is that where he says Biocondidos?
6: Yeah.
5: Biocondidos.
2: Yeah.
6: He taught
5: summer
6: school.
5: Let me guess. Hang on. Oh. The title of your screenplay is 2.2 Break.
6: You've read it? Did
5: God
6: you read
5: dang
6: it? Thank you for
5: I
6: finally
5: so predictable.
6: It. I appreciate you read it. Yeah.
5: Or Point Break, Tokyo Drift.
6: Yeah, no, he teaches summer school. And
5: with Courtney Thorne Smith?
6: And breakdancing.
5: Oh, man.
6: Yeah.
2: Can I make an observation?
5: Yeah. Would love to.
2: I'm watching this right now. He can't. You couldn't physically get out to the wave.
6: Well, they're big waves, dog.
2: Yeah, but right. Yeah, he just fell.
6: Yeah,
5: he just fell immediately.
2: He surfed for 2 seconds.
5: And then just got crushed and killed.
6: Yeah, yeah I do
5: dead.
6: Believe
5: he's
6: that.
5: He's not coming back.
6: He probably wanted one more shot at it.
2: Yeah. His foot slipped.
6: Yeah. Well, that happens, man. He waited his whole life.
2: Barely made it.
6: He waited his whole life to slip and fall.
2: And why is the NYPD there?
5: Well, that's not them.
6: No.
5: That's not the NYPD.
6: No, no.
5: Again, listen to the accent.
3: Get him when he comes back in.
5: That's an Australian police officer.
2: He's not coming back.
5: Bell's Beach, Australia.
6: He's not coming back.
2: That doesn't sound Australian.
6: Oh, it's definitely
3: get
6: Australian.
3: Get him when he comes back in.
5: Yeah, just think. Foster's Australian for beer.
2: No.
3: Get him when he comes back in.
5: Yeah, that's Steve Irwin, the crocodile.
2: Listen, is it really? Was that his first film?
6: Imagine if he said, I'm a kangaroo.
3: All right. Get him when he comes back in.
5: He didn't come back in.
6: He didn't come back in.
2: He's not coming back. He surfs for a second.
6: He's not coming back.
5: It's a giant wave.
6: Have you not seen the wave?
2: Yeah, I've seen it. But my theory is he would never have made it. The best part, though, is hold on here. If you watch it closely, which I'm sure you have, Corey.
5: When
2: Keanu Reeves is walking away. There's one cop that is throwing a fit because they didn't get him. Have you seen
6: that?
2: He's
6: pissed. That's the guy who just yelled it. He's the guy who yelled
5: Why'd
6: it.
5: Why'd you let him go? I didn't.
2: Biocondidos.
5: Yeah, right, sure. Biocondidos.
2: Yeah, he surfed for not even a second.
5: It's one of the great scenes in movie history.
2: Is
5: Bodie's just standing on the beach staring at the waves.
2: Man, it's raining hard.
5: It's the realization of everything he's ever wanted.
6: Yeah.
2: Where are they
6: gonna
2: wrestling?
6: Paddle to New Zealand. And then he slips and falls. Right as the wave's about to break.
5: Well, look, you can't make a mistake when you're surfing a wave like that. The same way you can't make a mistake by going to the vault. But guess what happened? Bodie got greedy. Said, we're going to the vault.
6: Yeah. Some people just want to watch the world burn.
5: Cost a couple of his buddies their lives. Essentially all of them.
6: Man,
5: including him.
6: I've stumbled upon a gold mine.
5: Go on.
6: So I was, you know what, I don't want to waste it, but just so you know, because I know you got more sports to do before we break, but for What Really Matters When We Come Back, I loaded in this piece of audio, this dude, it's becoming like fashionable to pay a lot of money to be buried beside somebody famous. And so I thought to myself, who would I want to be buried by? Not that I care, you know, but and then I was like, well, who's famous in this and buried in Minnesota? There's a lot of famous people buried in Minnesota that I didn't know, but there's also a lot of people that I've never heard of before that are buried in Minnesota that should be famous.
2: Really?
6: Yeah, like Civil War Union Brigadier General John Benjamin Sanborn is buried in St. Paul at Oakland Cemetery. He was a Civil War Union Brigadier General.
5: Oh, JBS is a big deal.
6: Is it? Okay, I'd never heard of JBS.
2: Oh my God, I grew up right across the street from there.
6: Yeah, right?
2: Literally.
5: You knew him?
6: Did you ever smoke a bowl on his grave?
2: I said bowl, not bone. Five.
5: Whoa.
6: How about Florence Treetops Klingsmith?
2: Tree's dad?
6: It's a lady.
2: Tree's mom?
5: Why did they call her Treetop?
6: But I think she might have died in a plane hitting the tree. She only lived to, she'd born in 1904, lived to 1933.
2: She's not coming back.
6: She didn't. She's buried at Oak Mound Cemetery in Clay County, Minnesota.
2: Where the hell is that?
6: Oak Mound? Cragness Township? I don't know. Anyway, aviation pioneer. American aviator of the golden age, Florence Treetops Klingensmith.
5: Oh, that is not the nickname you want when you fly fly planes. No. Is to have treetops in your nickname. What that means you've grazed a couple.
6: What was the guy's name in Hot Shots?
2: Oh, Washout.
6: Washout, yeah.
2: Right. God, that movie's brilliant.
5: No, wait, yeah. Was it Walleye? Yeah,
6: Walleye.
5: He had Walleye Vision, but his name was Washout.
6: Yeah, yeah, right.
2: Great bit. God, that movie's funny.
5: It really is.
2: Yeah.
5: It's dumber than hell, but in the best possible way, right?
2: Yeah. He can't great see.
6: Well, yeah.
2: Yeah, that
5: Topper
2: movie's...
5: Topper Harley.
2: Yeah, it's so good. It's so good. Where he dances on the motorcycle is so funny. And the Bridges guy is hilarious in that movie. I might watch Hot Shots today.
6: Oh, good. It's about time. What about Florence Mary Macbeth, the opera singer? Was born and buried, is buried in Glenwood Cemetery in Mankato. A world-famous opera singer, was born in 1889.
5: Never heard of her.
6: And me neither, but that's what I'm saying. She was, at one point, she was so famous.
2: Wow.
5: What about the super famous people, though? Who do we have that's legit, that we would all actually know?
6: Do you want me to go through some?
5: Sure, go through a couple.
6: Okay, because, all right, cool, I will. Prince.
5: Of course.
6: Dear Abby. The journalist, Abigail Van Buren.
2: Oh, really?
6: In Richfield, Minnesota, at the Minneapolis Jewish Cemetery right there in Richfield.
5: Why do I feel like we've talked about that? Because that rings a bell.
6: Yeah, she died in 2013, so we were on the air when she died. We weren't there.
5: Right.
2: No, we weren't there.
5: No, we didn't hold her hand as she passed.
6: No.
2: No.
6: Dr. William James Mayo of Mayo.
5: Makes sense.
6: Born in buried in Rochester.
2: The mayonnaise guy?
6: Phil Hartman.
2: He's buried here?
6: Apparently, at Greenwood Cemetery in Thief River Falls.
5: Did not know that.
6: I don't know why. I don't think he's from here.
5: Didn't he die in Wisconsin? Am I misremembering that?
6: I thought he was in California when she shot him.
5: Maybe it was.
2: Yeah.
5: Well, is there a Wisconsin connection to Hartman, though?
6: I don't know.
5: Why do I think
2: he died in Encino, Los Angeles.
6: Yeah.
2: May 28th.
5: Check out Wikipedia. Why do I think there was some kind of a Wisconsin connection to Phil Hartman?
7: So I guess it turns out that his ashes were scattered over Santa Catalina Island in California, but they have a memorial headstone in Thief River Falls because his two young children were raised in Minnesota and by his sister and her husband.
5: Interesting.
6: Yeah. Oh, okay. So they wanted to be able to have a good place to go visit. Yeah, got it. That makes sense. Okay.
2: Why did his wife shoot?
6: She was on drugs. She was having a hard time. Oh, remember, that's the whole thing about Andy Dick and John Lovitz?
2: No.
6: Like, apparently, John Lovitz, maybe physically attacked Andy Dick one time because he held Andy Dick responsible for giving her the drugs.
2: Oh.
5: Yikes.
6: And boy, oh boy, I may have just made that tire thing up. I mean, I apologize to Andy Dick if you're listening out there and I got that wrong, but I believe I'm right about that. How about Franklin Clarence Mars, who founded Mars Candy Company, is buried at Lakewood Cemetery right down the road here.
2: Wow. Yeah.
6: The great Bobby V, popular singer of the 1960s, buried in Collegeville at St. John the Baptist Parish Cemetery.
2: I think my grandma is buried at Lakewood Cemetery.
6: She was next on my list.
2: Yeah. Yeah, she was. Yeah.
6: She's known as Dead Old Broad.
2: Yeah, that's what it says on her tombstone.
6: That's what it says on the tombstone.
2: Yeah.
6: How about Sinclair Lewis, the great author of Main Street at, I think, Grand Opening, born and buried in Sauk Center, Minnesota. Charles Willard Lindbergh. Charles Lindbergh, buried at Fort Snelling.
2: The plane guy?
6: Yep. Yep. The very same.
5: Nailed it.
6: Charles Alfred Pillsbury.
2: Wow.
7: The doughboy?
6: That's right. Buried over at Lakewood, where your grandma's buried.
2: Yeah, my grandma's buried there.
5: How many places is she buried?
2: Well, Lakewood Cemetery over by...
6: It's right down the road.
2: Yeah, right down the road, man.
6: It's a big old cemetery. Some really big, beautiful tombstones.
5: By Perkins.
2: That's why when we were leaving, and my dad asked...
6: Whoa.
2: How much she missed my grandma, and my sister said, she's history, and basically moved on. It was a great moment.
6: Oh.
2: She's history.
6: You can't help but laugh, right?
2: Yeah, it's funny. Yeah, of course.
5: That's a great line.
2: She's history.
5: I'm going to use that in my everyday life. Yeah. Just more.
1: Hey,
6: please say that at my funeral.
1: Yeah. Like 9:01 on most days, if somebody goes, anybody seen Hawk? I'll go, he's history.
7: Yeah. We were all leaving. We were all crying. And my dad was like, hey, Cal, how much did you miss Grandma? And she paused and just goes, she's history.
6: That's the greatest. Yeah.
1: That's a 10 out of 10.
7: Yeah, it's so good. Yeah. Yeah. We all laughed and it kind of broke the sadness.
6: Yeah,
7: it was great.
6: Of course.
7: Yeah.
6: That's the greatest.
7: Yeah. It was. She's history.
1: It's hilarious and accurate.
7: Yeah. She's history.
6: Man. I have so many more, by the way, some like not famous people that you should know are buried in Minnesota. How about, by the way, I guess I didn't even think about it, but of course he is. Louis Anderson, buried over in Mendota Heights.
1: Makes sense. Yeah.
6: Hmm. Herb Brooks, obviously, buried over at Roselawn in Roseville.
1: I think your original point is my point, though, that I can't imagine caring. Why would I want to be next to somebody that's famous?
6: Yeah.
1: What do I care?
6: You know, I'll play you the audio of the guy during What Really Matters who paid money to be buried beside Liza Minnelli. Not Liza Minnelli, her mom.
1: Judy Garland?
6: Judy Garland.
1: Paul, your hands up.
7: Liza Minnelli.
6: Oh, I certainly would.
1: Judy Garland for sure. Liza Minnelli just because she's famous.
6: Yeah, that's exactly right. I could take care of her. I would take care of her.
7: Is she still with us?
1: Like Buster Bluth.
6: If she put me in her will, I'll take care of her.
1: What really matters is after this. 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
6: Walter Mondale, Lakewood Cemetery. I had no idea.
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6: Welcome back, 629. I'm fascinated. I mean, literally fascinated by how many Medal of Honor winners and heroes we have buried in the state of Minnesota. One of us, quite literally. This may wreck my day. I may be traveling the state of Minnesota going to famous people's gravestones just really? To stand there. Did you know Tiny Tim was born and buried here at Lakewood Cemetery? Tiny Tim! I mean, I knew he was from here, but I didn't know he was buried here. I wonder if there are tulips on his gravestone.
5: Doesn't there have to be?
6: There has to be.
7: Yeah, there has to be. Constantly. Yeah.
6: Lakewood Cemetery, right down the street here. I mean, that's a giant, big old famous place, but I guess I didn't realize a lot of people, famous people, were buried there.
5: Well, get some steps in and go see them all.
6: I might do that.
7: Yeah, say hi to my grandma.
5: Yeah, catch them all.
7: She's history.
6: Walter Fritz Mondale. She's history. I'm sorry, that's the greatest line ever.
7: No, it's brilliant. It's my dad brings it up all the time. Walter First grandma.
6: Fritz
7: <She's>
6: Mondale.
5: Can't write a line that good.
6: No. That should be the State Fair t-shirt.
5: She's history.
7: She's history.
6: Just a tombstone with your grandma's name on it, and underneath it, she's history.
5: Well, how about this?
7: So good.
5: So, you know, yesterday at the end of the show, I was like, hey, Marnie, you know, we're not going to see you on Friday because the power trip's off on Friday. I guess I'll see you in Detroit Lakes. And as soon as we went to break, she goes, hey, just a reminder, I can't make Detroit Lakes this year. I'm like, I forgot that. You did tell us that, and I completely forgot. So when it comes to Marnie and Detroit Lakes,
7: she's history.
6: That's the best. That's the greatest ever.
5: She's history.
7: Yeah, she's history.
5: Like, let's say when a couple of the fine young ladies that are playing the initials invitational this summer, when they get bounced in round one, what do we say?
7: She's history.
6: And then we say, ma'am?
22: Ma'am?
5: She's history.
6: She's history.
5: Great line. Let's do What Really Matters. Scores and stats around the world of sports and in between. Chris will change your life with something else. And it's brought to you by OVO LASIK and Lens, the legends of LASIK, Dr. That's Mark Lobanoff really and Dr. David Whiting. Go get LASIK at OVO LASIK and Lens. So it off of 394. not far from a bunch of Twin Cities cemeteries where you can go see famous people. But while they're alive, famous people go to Oval, LASIK, and Lens.
1: Yep.
6: I'm sorry. I specifically sent that long text just to wake Marnie up.
7: Yeah, brilliant.
5: She's history.
6: And
7: I love question three.
6: C.
7: Or C, yeah.
6: Is she there?
7: Yeah.
6: I'm on the prowl.
7: Are your nipples erect?
6: And he says, semi.
7: Are you wearing underwear?
6: He says, compression shorts.
7: You, why did you ask the last one?
6: And he says, I caught up on the way to the gym.
7: Oh, why is he hammering himself on the way to the gym?
5: LeBron James told the Lakers that he is not returning to Los Angeles Lakers. He's history. He plans to play elsewhere in 2026/2027, which would be, a record-extending 24th season in the NBA. The Warriors want him, but they also want Anthony Davis, and the Wizards are saying they're not trading Anthony Davis.
7: Yeah, they don't want an injured and possibly pouty Jimmy Butler.
6: Oh, Jimmy.
7: They don't want Jimmy there, who probably won't play till February and then won't want to be in Washington.
5: He doesn't
7: want
5: to play for Washington.
7: No, who does?
5: So LeBron James is going somewhere, and yeah, people think Warriors are maybe the front runner. Who knows? But, man, there were some feisty Wolves conversations yesterday.
7: Can I ask you a question, Cor?
6: Oh, no.
5: Is this a serious sports question?
7: This is a serious sports question.
5: You know, the main event of the World Series of Poker starts tomorrow. Do you think I really care where LeBron James goes?
7: No. I don't think you care at all.
6: I think you care.
7: But
5: I really don't.
7: But I have a question.
5: Although it would be a circus to have him here.
6: It would be so awesome to have him here.
7: Are you kidding me?
5: That'd be a circus.
7: It would be a circus.
6: Yep. Which would be bigger? Be honest. Brett Favre or LeBron? And that's a real sports question.
7: Yeah, that's a very...
6: Son of a bitch.
7: Yeah, I mean, it's comparable.
6: Because both are history.
5: I think the only difference is when you are the quarterback, by definition, you have to lead.
7: Yeah.
5: Right? You have to be the leader.
6: But LeBron's globally famous.
7: Yeah, Favre was too, though.
6: No, you not the way LeBron
7: well,
6: is.
7: Well, I mean, no, but...
5: No, but I'm just saying, look, LeBron, if you were signing LeBron James at 42 years old to lead your team to a title, to be like the guy, I'd say this is a gigantic mistake. He's very good still, and he's obviously in the conversation for the greatest of all time. He's in that, Mount Rushmore conversation. But that's not what this would be. You are second or third fiddle, maybe. Somewhere like that on the Timberwolves at age 42.
7: I think
5: he does want that. I think he's realistic that he's not the star of it. He's the star, the celebrity of any team, but he's not the one that's going to get you the title. It's going to be Ant.
7: And I know it's wishful thinking, but
5: I'm the king of wishful thinking.
7: Great,
5: I'll get over you.
6: Yeah,
7: I know.
6: Ascended to the throne.
5: I'm going to pretend my ship's not sinking.
7: Yeah, that's real. I like that.
5: Yeah.
7: They could win it here. My sports question to you, Cor.
5: Go on.
7: Could he realistically win in Golden State?
5: With just Steph, Draymond, and him?
7: Yeah.
5: No.
7: Right.
5: Unless they keep moving pieces around and get something else. And again, Anthony Davis plays like six games a year.
7: Yeah.
5: So even Anthony Davis, I don't know if that's enough either. But if all of them were in their prime and healthy, dear God, that team is unstoppable.
7: They'd probably win 75
5: games. I mean, unbelievable. But that team would be nearly unstoppable if you rewind the clock about 10 years.
7: Oh, my God. Yeah, they'd have everything.
5: They'd have everything.
7: Yeah.
5: Because Steph's in the conversation for top 10 all time.
7: Oh, yeah.
5: I don't know if it would work. I just don't, I don't think he's coming here, but man, can you imagine?
7: They could win the whole thing if he was here.
5: I think they can win the whole thing without him if they make a couple of small tweaks.
7: As somebody pointed out,
5: six or seven team in the NBA without LeBron James.
7: He wouldn't have to be the main guy that scored because that would be Ant LaMelo. He wouldn't have to play a ton of defense because that's Jaden and Rudy. They have everything covered. This is a perfect spot for him. If only it wasn't 40 below in January and February. That I might. I'm honestly
6: he grew up in Cleveland.
5: Yeah, I don't know if he cares about that.
7: Yeah, he can win here.
5: If this is only about basketball and not about living in Minneapolis for the next 10 years, this isn't like he's moving his home to Minneapolis. No, he's playing basketball for a year, maybe two.
7: Yeah, and half the games are on the road.
5: I don't think he's coming here, but I don't think it's 0%.
7: I don't think it's zero.
6: I mean, I would really care if he did. I really would. I would care.
7: I think a lot of...
6: Which is why they do things, to make sure I care.
7: Yeah, which I hope they do things so you care. He's 3% currently on Kelce.
5: Yes, that's about right.
7: Yeah.
5: Sure. It's not zero. Yeah.
7: And don't worry, Power Trip Betts is sick of hearing about it.
6: Oh,
7: he's
6: Betts.
7: Sick of people tweeting it at him.
6: He hates the show.
7: Yeah, he does, yeah.
5: He hates the golf bet.
7: I mean, all he does keeps losing.
5: He keeps missing the cut.
7: Yeah. And he had the second pick. Well, we have one golf bet left.
5: Did he have the first pick?
7: Technically, yeah. Hmm. Yeah, he did, yeah.
6: What?
7: He did. I mean, Scotty is technically the first pick, but yeah. Okay, gotcha. He had the first pick, yeah.
5: What really matters is this.
6: Dude, now check this out. Looking for famous people buried in the state of Minnesota. Somebody by the name of Ann Morgan, I believe it's pronounced Guibert.
5: Yeah, Rudy's mom.
6: Close. Guilbert. Actress. Okay.
5: What's her name?
6: Ann Morgan Guibert.
1: She's an actress.
6: She is an actress. Oh, that is correct. She's
7: thanks, Rosie.
5: Oh, nailed okay. It. She's maybe Rosie went to high school with her.
1: She's an actress.
7: Okay. Oh,
1: yeah.
6: Now, the reason I bring her up in particular is because she is buried here. She is from here. She played, hold on, let me get back to where I was at. In the fantastic episodic comedy, The Nanny.
7: God, you love that show.
6: Which ran from 93 to 99. She was Yetta Rosenberg, the nanny's grandma. Right? She was one of the main characters on the show. In Seinfeld, 1996's The Cadillac, episode 14 of season 7, she played Evelyn. On Curb Your Enthusiasm, season 5, episode 4, Kamikaze Bingo, she played Lenore. On Modern Family, season 5, episode 8, Closet Con 13, she played Grams.
7: Oh, I know this lady. Okay.
6: Yeah.
7: Yeah.
6: She's buried and is from here. She was in Grumpy Old Man, which I guess is not a surprise there.
7: Great film.
6: Thank you. She goes all the way back to My Three Sons and The Dick Van Dyke Show. Wow. She was on 61 episodes of The Dick Van Dyke Show as Millie Helper.
5: And now?
6: She's, no, I'm sorry.
7: She's history.
6: Thank you. Yeah. I did it for you. I'm sorry. I didn't mean to steal your touch on call. isn't it crazy, though? Because compared to this lady, I've done nothing. And I didn't know she was a Minnesotan or existed until today.
7: Yeah.
6: How sad is that?
5: Yeah, the world keeps spinning. Yeah,
6: it just keeps on spinning, doesn't it?
5: Yeah.
6: She was on the Ghostbusters cartoon as the witch in season 1, episode 8, Which is Which?
5: It's an episode I'll never forget.
7: Yeah, all time.
6: She was on Maude, which was great. By the way, Maude was, and then came Maude, and then came Maude. She was on Cheers, on Newhart, on Barney Miller, on Murder, She Wrote, Blossom.
5: On Dasher, on Dancer.
7: Yeah, on
6: Picket
7: Prancer.
6: Fences.
7: Great
6: Home
7: show.
6: Home Improvement. She was on like every television show that ever existed. Oh my God, Tim Allen's here.
7: Tim Allen.
1: She's an actress.
5: Oh. Yeah, we know. He's listing her credits.
6: How about that? Ann Morgan Guibert.
5: All right.
6: Congratulations on a life well lived. I'm sure your granddaughter's probably listening.
5: Yeah, maybe.
6: Great job to your grandma.
7: The she's an actress bit is an all-time bit. It's one of the...
5: Who's
7: like,
5: Carrie Ellis?
7: Oh, she's an actress.
1: She's an actress.
6: Okay.
5: Yeah.
6: Okay.
5: Yeah. Kawhi Leonard traded to Toronto. The Clippers are getting Brandon Ingram, Grady Dick.
6: Whoa.
5: Insert power trip joke here.
7: Yep.
5: Two future firsts, a couple of second rounders, and a...
6: I was going to say grade A's a high rating.
7: Yeah.
5: And a pick swap.
6: Yeah.
7: Yeah, don't get it.
6: Didn't you do some pick swapping last night?
2: I got some Grady Dick for picks.
6: Wow, that's aggressive.
7: Yeah, that's a lot. But good for you, Zachas.
5: He's 35 years old. What the
7: Grady
5: hell are the
7: Dick
5: Raptors
7: is 35?
5: Doing? No, Kawhi Leonard.
3: Yeah, I don't.
4: What are they doing? Well, they're not winning with this. Why are they unloading a whole bunch of picks for a guy that barely plays and he's 35? What are they doing?
3: The hot rumor is.
4: I hate this deal.
3: That's the only team he said he would sign an extension with.
4: It was the Spurs and Raptors was the rumor, right?
3: But why the Raptors?
4: I don't understand it. I don't understand why he specifically wants to go to Toronto, and I don't understand why Toronto was willing to throw the house at. It didn't work in L.A. for 8 years.
3: No, it didn't.
4: But he's a Hall of Famer. He's really, really, really good, but he doesn't play super often.
3: He doesn't play a lot.
4: And he's 35 years old.
3: I mean, Toronto was
4: terrible
3: the fifth
4: plan.
3: Seed last year. They won 46 games.
4: Yeah, whatever. One less team to worry about, the Toronto Raptors.
3: Yeah, good point.
4: What really matters is this.
6: Let me tell you about this one. This gentleman, Jimmy Earl Brown, jazz musician, known as Jumpin' Jimmy, because he would jump from balconies into audiences with his trumpet in his hand, as a member of the orchestra at the Apollo Theater in New York.
4: Did he create the stage dive?
3: Wow.
6: Kind of.
3: Maybe.
4: Is he the first one to ever crowd surf?
6: On the national music scene during the 40s and 50s, he was actress and singer Debbie Reynolds' music director. He was the lead trumpeter for Count Basie. He recorded for Atlantic Records. He performed with Etta James, with Nat King Cole, with Big Joe Turner. He was also a member of Paul Williams and his Hucklebuckers.
4: Careful.
3: Mm.
6: He was also in World War II in the U.S. Navy. He's buried at Fort Snelling. He died in Maple Grove, Minnesota in December of 2006.
4: At Costco.
3: He died at Costco?
2: In the parking lot.
6: I'm not sure. I wouldn't blame him. He may have just given up.
3: That Costco
6: trying
3: was
6: to get into Costco.
4: He was waiting for Crumble Cookie to open up.
6: He said,
4: years later, and he didn't make it.
6: A direct quote, this is worse than World War II.
2: he took his last stage dive.
4: there's a video of him jumping from a balcony to start the Pearl Jam video for Even Flow.
6: Is that right?
4: Really?
6: That's him?
4: That's this guy.
6: I may have literally waved at him at Target one time and had no idea.
4: Right.
6: That Jimmy Earl Brown. That's what I'm saying. Famous people.
4: Well, now you probably once in a while walk right past Cisco and don't say hi to him. You don't even know what he looks like.
6: Yeah, I always go, yeah!
4: No, wrong guy.
3: That's the wrong guy.
4: Parker Fox in a little bit. This is the Power Trip Morning Show. We'll do more of What Really Matters after this on The Fan.
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9: Kawhi Leonard is being traded to Toronto. 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I'm Denton Day.
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22: 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Redhawks, nice win last night over the Lincoln Salt Dogs 9-6. They will go for the series sweep tonight. 6:15 is the pregame show right here on AM 740 The Fan. Game 3 coming up tonight with the Minnesota Twins and the Houston Astros after last night's outing by Joe Ryan. With the details on that, here is the play-by-play voice of the Minnesota Twins, Chris Atterbury.
0: After grabbing a victory in game one here in Houston, Twins trying to win their fifth series in their last six, and they put three runs on the board against Mike Burrows in the opening frame. A big two-run single for Ryan Kreidler, and they had Burrows on the run with Joe Ryan throwing up zeros on their side. But Burrows would settle in and throw a couple of scoreless innings, and the Twins wouldn't score again until the fifth. By that point, boy, it was too late because Joe Ryan had a rough day at the office. A one-out single

0: doing what Yordan Alvarez does. His seventh career Grand Slam and his third this year. Ryan goes only four innings, gives up six runs all in that fourth. Twins had one more run in the fifth against Burroughs, but four different relievers combined to go 12 up, 12 down for the Astros. Josh Hader puts the final nail in the coffin. The Astros even the series, a 6-4 victory powered by Alvarez right here on your home for Twins baseball.
1: Your forecast from Too Tall Tom Szymanski. Partly sunny, some smoke and haze possible throughout the day today. Chance for some showers throughout the morning, mainly south and east, a high of 86. Tonight clears, some smoke and haze, a low of 62. Tomorrow, partly sunny, some smoke and haze. Chance for showers and thunderstorms in the afternoon, a high of 90. Friday, partly sunny, a high of 90. On the 4th of July, Saturday, partly sunny, slight chance for some showers and thunderstorms, a high of 88. And then on Sunday, partly sunny, a high of 90.
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4: 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NBA free agency underway, but a trade-grabbing headlines. Reports out that the LA Clippers are sending Kawhi Leonard to Toronto for a package of players and draft picks. Meanwhile, next season's NBA Cup Championship in December will have a college flavor. The title game to be played in historic Hinkle Fieldhouse in Indianapolis. A milestone in baseball. The Dodgers drill the ace for manager Dave Roberts' 1,000th career win. The fastest in history to reach that benchmark. I'm Matt McCoy.
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7: 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Thursday's comedy show featuring Kelsey Cook, Chad Daniels, Cy Amundsen, and Tommy Ryman is full. 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
8: And I know we have months and months and months and months to promote a show that's essentially sold out. Thanks to our friends at Treasure Island. But, can't say it enough how awesome it is that those four are helping us out.
9: Yeah,
8: Chad
9: Daniels,
8: Kelsey Cook, Cy Amundsen, Tommy Ryman. We love those four. Obviously, they're friends of the show. We're like, hey, we're going to do this big 25-year anniversary batch because we're the first show in the history of the Twin Cities to go 25 straight years, and we want to make a big deal about it. And we don't just want to do a normal show. Are you guys willing to do this? And all four are like, sure.
10: Yeah, Daddy.
8: That's super cool. So thanks to Kelsey, Chad, Cy, and Tommy. Tommy Ryman, not Tommy Olsen. Although Tommy Olsen will probably be there as well.
9: I hope
10: Yeah, I hope
8: Hi,
10: so.
8: Hi, Parker Fox.
11: Hey, guys.
8: Will you be there November 5th at Treasure Island Resort and Casino?
11: I'm in. I'm there.
8: Sweet.
11: Be there, be square.
10: Sweet, dude.
8: You big 4th of July guy? Got big plans?
11: Usually in the past, we have been. My parents are going to be in New York seeing my, you know, cousins. So Taylor and I, this is kind of our last weekend, like not doing anything. So we're probably just going to spend some chill time at home with Winston, the pup. And
8: God, he's everywhere. She brings him on TV. He's famous now. He's Insta famous.
11: What's going on?
8: Your dog's more famous than most of us.
9: He's cute.
11: Yeah,
8: it's a good looking dog, man.
11: He is a good boy.
8: Good looking dog.
11: Although he's got the run, so
10: that happens.
9: Yeah, man.
11: Yeah.
9: Man, I tell you what, I met the biggest dog I've ever seen in my life.
11: Yeah.
9: St. Martin's, Minnesota, this past weekend on a Saturday. This dog walked up to me. 180-pound Great Dane.
12: Freak.
9: When he stood on his hind legs, he was way taller than me. I mean, I just couldn't believe how big
10: this dog
9: was.
10: What was his name?
9: Bruce.
10: Oh, that's a great name.
9: Which is a great name for a dog.
10: Human names for animals is great.
9: Yeah.
10: Yeah.
13: Right. Especially a big dog like that.
9: Yeah, because he looks like a Bruce.
11: Oh, yeah.
10: Yeah.
8: Yeah.
9: You'll call him whatever he wants you to call him.
10: Yeah.
11: Yeah.
10: Great Danes are great.
11: He is
9: the best.
12: That's a huge bitch.
8: Yeah, nobody cares what kind of dog Dove has. I actually don't think he legally should be allowed to even own one.
10: Jeez, because he likes insane clown posse.
9: Whoa.
8: That's one of many reasons.
10: An everyday killer? What's the guy?
8: Anybody killer. The ABK, apparently. Again, I got 10 cents.
9: He's the guy with the buttery lobster.
10: As you once said, no. Who knew there was a third guy?
8: He's the only one. I literally didn't know that until he texted me and said, which rank these three? I go, since when is there three? Two was enough. And I've watched enough Howard Stern over the years, right? I know it's, violent Jay and Shaggy Two Dope.

0: Is that right?
1: You got it.
0: I hate that I know that even.
2: Oh my God. And this guy has an
0: of course he does.
1: Well, of course he's famous,
2: Wikipedia.
1: Dude. What have you done?
0: Well, yeah, he's famous.
2: Yeah.
0: To Dov.
2: Yeah, he's famous to Dov.
1: Yep. He's famous thereby.
0: Let's do more of What Really Matters, scores and stats around the world of sports. Chris will change your life. We'll get Parker's take on LeBron in a little bit because we got 2 hours to go, Parker.
3: Yeah.
0: We have a lot of LeBron questions for you later.
3: I got some answers.
0: Brennan Sorsby will not be pursuing litigation against the NFL to try to play this year. Remember a week ago, it sounded like that was going to happen, that they were going to sue and say, no, you're letting us in.
2: Yeah.
0: Now they've talked it out and he's not going to sue, but he will be eligible to play in 2027. And the NFL sounds like they're going to roll out the red carpet a year from now and go, yeah, you'll be invited to everything. And you can do all the process that you would have normally done as a draft pick, just not this year. So he will be in the 2027 NFL draft.
3: So he's kind of just like in timeout a little bit.
0: Yep, he's in the corner for a year.
3: That's probably fair when you bet that much money.
0: Interesting, though, when you don't play college football for a year, even if you are working out and practicing football for a full calendar year, that's one of those games, man. If you miss game action, do you go backwards, even if you are in the best shape of your life? I don't know.
2: You may have said this. Can't he go to, like, a junior college?
3: That's a good point.
0: I don't know.
2: And, like, right. Like, he could be drafted out of a junior college because he's still
3: I mean, that's why football is so unique, too, right?
2: Right.
3: Because it's, like, it's not like basketball where you can go play all the time and pick up runs. Like, there's nothing that you can emulate that's the same as a football game.
2: Right.
3: At that high of a level. So.
2: Yeah, why doesn't he just go to, like, a JUCO?
3: Yeah, just go like throw 8 touchdowns a game,
2: fall
3: out.
2: Just dominate.
3: Yeah.
2: You'd get to play.
3: If that's an option, I feel like that's a no-brainer.
2: Yeah.
3: Yeah.
0: Don't know.
3: I feel like no GM's just going to want you sitting there sidelines for a year.
0: What really matters, though, is this.
1: Corey.
0: Yes, sir.
1: Famous dead people. You know what I like to say about them?
0: She's history.
1: That's right. For instance, James Jerome Hill.
0: J.J. Hill.
3: James J. Hill.
0: From Wayzata.
2: Yeah.
1: He's buried over at Resurrection Cemetery in Mendota Heights.
2: Yeah, I think that's where my other grandma's buried.
0: How many grandmothers do you have?
3: Good point. A lot of grandmas.
1: My gosh.
2: Two.
0: They're scattered all over the state.
2: One's in Lakewood and the other one's
1: Question
2: in...
1: for you.
2: Me?
1: Is this one history?
2: Yeah, this one's long gone. Yeah.
0: Is this the one that was an alcoholic or the one that never took another lover?
2: A.
1: Interesting.
2: Yeah. She, love booze.
1: Who doesn't?
2: Yeah, good point.
1: Railroad pioneer, born in Ontario, Canada, he was the chief railroad executive responsible for establishing the Great Northern Railway lines that served the upper Midwest, the Northern Great Plains, and the Pacific Northwest of America. In 1873, you know this, Parker, but as a steamboat shipping businessman in Minnesota, he saw the need to expand railways to the Western territories. Between 1883 and 1889, he built his Great Northern Railway lines all across North America. Under his management, he helped homesteads to immigrants by importing grains, farm equipment, and building materials. At the time of his death, he held the monopoly of the railroad business in the United States. They say at the time, let me see when did he die here. 1916. He was worth more than $53 million.
2: Wow.
3: That was a lot at that time.
2: Good for
0: Not
2: him.
0: Not a big deal. Like, Jalen Brown makes that in a year.
1: Yeah. He had a sweet house.
0: 72 days, 10 hours, and 4 minutes until James J. Hill Day is 2026.
1: Which is
0: on their
1: so
0: website.
1: Much fun, by
2: That's
1: the way.
2: Super
0: it is fun.
1: I played that a bunch of times.
0: It's a good time. You got cheese curds there, man.
1: Yeah.
3: Have you guys been to the house?
0: No.
1: You know, it's weird. I've not, because I love old houses, but I've not been in that one.
3: I think we went in high school or middle school, one or the other, which was forever ago now. But, it was super cool. It's right across from the hospital right there on 35E.
2: Yeah. Oh,
3: Yeah.
1: That road is so cool, man. That all those houses along
3: that road right
1: there.
2: Yeah, that's sweet, man.
1: Thank you.
3: He's got to be a top 10 most famous Minnesotan of all time.
1: I would say probably. Although I'd never heard of him until I got here, if I'm being honest.
3: Okay, fair enough.
0: So, wait, let's go Prince 1, Bob Dylan 2, Rosie 3.
1: Mitch Hedberg 4.
0: Yeah. Hedberg 4.
2: Swanson 5.
3: Joe Mauer.
2: Yeah. Ken Herbeck.
3: Yeah,
0: Steve Lombardozzi.
2: I don't think he was born.
1: Dov.
2: Here. Yeah,
0: Dov Swabby. Lambert. Terry Tuma. And then James J. Hill. So I think he's right around that 10 or 11
1: range. He's top 20.
2: Falls don't forget there. Papa.
3: Yeah, Pops is.
0: No, James J. Hill is a bigger deal than Pete Sauce. Papa. Definitively.
3: Yeah, I think we didn't have
0: every metric says he is. Every metric.
2: Hawk likes Papa more.
0: The Astros won 6-4 over the Twins. Joe Ryan, 4 innings, 6 hits, 6 runs. All of those runs in the fourth, it was a grand slam in the fourth inning for Houston.
2: They missed getting out of that inning by 0.6 of an inch.
0: You watched it?
2: I watched, yeah.
0: Look at you watching Twins baseball.
2: The ball was, Altuve had, I think he was down 0-2.
0: Yeah, that is Spanish for the Tuve.
2: And he worked a walk, but the pitch was literally 0.6 inches out. They called it a strike. He tapped his helmet. It got reversed to a ball, and a few pitches later, that dude hammered one into the seats in right field, and they lost 6-4.
3: He makes me so mad.
2: It's rare that you see Joe Ryan meltdown. He fell apart after that.
1: He had a bad day.
2: Yeah, he did.
0: Jeez.
2: He has a few starts left before he's traded here.
0: How many total innings of Twins baseball do you think you've watched so far through 87
1: and
0: games?
1: And before you answer, please be honest for once in your life.
2: I will.
0: 87 games. Some have obviously gone extra innings.
2: Sometimes.
0: How many innings have you watched?
2: But I'm like you, Corliss. I have it just on in the background. I don't like
0: while you're
2: down
0: doing what?
2: Playing with Louis.
0: I thought he watches murder documentaries. Since when is he watching the Twins?
2: No. He likes, he was saying Papa the other day.
0: He listens to the show.
3: Really?
2: Yeah. No, I will, though. I bet I've watched 30 full innings. 30.
3: You know enough.
2: Yeah, I know enough.
3: Yeah. Right. You need to listen to Corey Provis, too.
2: Who's A+.
3: Yeah, he's awesome.
2: Best. Yeah, he's so good.
1: He's the best guy ever.
3: That's what I do half the time sometimes. I'm just I'm going to listen to Corey Provis.
2: Yeah, because he's so good at it.
3: I think he's getting some national stuff that I saw recently. I think Zacho, didn't you tweet about this, Zacho?
4: Yeah, so like every single game on Sunday and on Major League Baseball is on Peacock this on Sunday. So they're using a bunch of local talent. In fact, the only road team that has their play-by-play announcer it being used is the Minnesota Twins. So Provis is
1: he's the man.
4: Awesome.
1: We work out together, discover strength.
2: Yeah, he's a great dude.
1: He's strong.
2: Yeah. Is he?
1: He smells of musk.
3: Ooh.
0: He's down to get the friction out.
2: Nice. I think didn't he mention when he was on with us he's a vegetarian?
1: Yes.
2: I think he eats meat.
1: Mm. Well.
2: Mm. Mm.
1: That's where Tommy says tap me in.
2: What?
0: Parker doesn't know, so I want you to explain this to him. What is the difference between a vegetarian and a vegan?
2: A vegetarian is somebody who eats, like, vegetables. Some vegetarians will eat eggs, but a vegan is somebody who doesn't eat an item of food that is an animal byproduct.
0: Mm. I mean,
3: what does byproduct mean?
2: Damn. Like they don't eat eggs, they don't eat anything that is produced or has a connection to an animal.
3: Fish?
1: I sure as hell do.
2: Vegans don't eat fish. They don't eat. Some don't eat butter because it's from a cow.
3: From a cow, yeah.
2: Yeah.
1: Would you do me a favor?
2: Paul? Yeah.
1: Say it.
5: You did something right.
2: Thanks.
3: Good job.
2: My wife was vegan for a while before I dated her.
1: Very, very recklessly close to saying vegetarian.
2: Yeah.
1: And it really makes me uncomfortable. But I am one of those.
2: It kind of makes you randy, though.
0: Last Thursday when Zach said gynecologist.
2: Yeah. Yep.
0: Gynecologist. That was one of my favorite moments in the last handful of months.
2: That was so good.
0: Right on brand.
1: I agree.
2: Oh, yeah. And then he vomited.
0: All right, Parker Fox is here. We'll do the news in a second. Sauce will walk us through sports in like 20 minutes, and we'll get Parker's take on the LeBron speculation.
1: Hey, Corey.
0: Yes, sir.
1: Before we get a break, is this possible? Nicholas, a lovely listener, says that $53 million in 1916 would be $1.629 billion.
0: Probably. Yeah, that makes sense. Must be rough.
1: That's pretty cool, man. Thank you, Nicholas.
0: Yeah, I think back then you could buy a house for about $40.
1: His house right now, worth more than that.
0: Yeah.
1: Really big.
0: Very true.
1: Yeah. Wouldn't want to have to cool it off right now.
0: The news is next.
1: Your history.
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20: From the KFGO News Center, I'm Nate Cohn. Conservation leaders are accusing the Trump administration and Interior Secretary Doug Burgum of undermining Theodore Roosevelt's legacy of preserving American land. Aaron Weiss, executive director of the Center for Western Priorities, said Roosevelt used his power to protect public lands, while Burgum and Trump are doing the opposite. Weiss says they're exploiting America's natural resources for private profit. A statement from the Interior Department on Tuesday said Burgum is honoring Roosevelt's legacy through active stewardship. The North Dakota Public Lands Coalition plans to display billboards in Medora and Fargo to protest selling public lands. Governor Tim Walz started June by proclaiming it as Public Service Month. He ended June by launching the new Office of Public Service. He says Minnesotans already do that in full force. The new office will match volunteers and those wanting to donate their time with opportunities around the state. Montana Dakota Utilities Company has filed an application with the North Dakota Public Service Commission asking to increase electric rates in North Dakota by more than $34 million. The company says the proposed rate adjustment is not related to data centers. From the KFGO News Center, I'm Nate Cohn.
2: Offensive. Sorry, Diddy.
4: Somebody.
2: Yeah,
4: it's offensive.
3: Somebody offended.
1: So anyway, thank you, and go see that show. It's great. And man, the chicken chan is delicious. It's the best meal in the Twin Cities. I'm not exaggerating. I love it.
2: Wow.
1: I love that.
2: What is it?
1: It's just it's chicken with some kind of stuffing in the middle of it with hollandaise sauce over it.
2: Ooh.
1: Man, hollandaise sauce. Am I right?
3: Sign me up.
1: Am I right?
2: That sounds great.
1: So thank you, everybody, Chan Essen. What a great place. We're so lucky to have it.
2: Mm.
1: You know what I'm going to do for you, Parker?
3: What's that?
1: You and I are going to double date.
3: Okay.
1: And by that, I mean just you and I are going.
2: He's gonna bring Lawyer.
3: I've never been. I'd love to go.
1: Dude, it's so cool.
3: Yeah, I've heard great things.
1: We're going to see Annie. Annie's the next show that's up out there, too.
3: Okay.
1: Okay, baby. Bye.
3: Bye.
2: You left? See ya. You're leaving?
1: It's a mia. Mitsasio.
2: Mitsasio. Brilliant.
1: Yeah. They just decided to close the program. They're not doing Guys and Dolls.
2: Oh, they shut down?
1: Just because of you.
2: That's sad.
1: Yeah. Okay, here we go.
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1: You got that right. Thank you to the St. Paul Saints. They're playing baseball down in St. Paul. Go to saintsbaseball.com. Get out to CHS Field, and let's see some baseball, ladies and gentlemen. We haven't done a power trip day out there yet. We need to get on that. The summer's getting away from us.
3: It's July.
1: Yeah, well, right now it's double play 5K.
3: Mm.
1: Today, July 1st, which is today. At CHS Field. SaintsBaseball.com. Get on down there. If you would, please.
2: Yeah, man.
1: Yeah. Do you guys want the news now?
0: Of course.
1: Doesn't sound like you do.
2: We want the news, Daddy.
1: Doesn't seem like you care. I got news for you. The main news is this, Parker. It's still possible for you to be a mega millionaire.
22: There was no grand prize winner on Tuesday night, so the next drawing on Friday will be worth at least $542 million.
1: Yes.
22: The cash option on that works out to be $242 million. I'm Mark Mayfield.
1: He said option.
2: Mm.
1: Weird.
3: It's a lot of money.
1: It is. It'd be good to have that. So we can't win if you
23: don't
1: play.
23: What a story, Mark.
1: Yeah.
2: Anyway.
1: As I mentioned earlier and then forgot to play it because I got too wrapped up in all the famous dead people. People are beginning to pay big prices to be buried next to famous people. Like this gentleman who has paid, I believe, in the tens of thousands of dollars to be buried right next to Dorothy.
24: Judy Garland is an iconic Hollywood figure. And the Hollywood Forever Cemetery is an iconic location. And as an independent artist, my biggest complaint is not being seen. This ensures that I will be seen forever.
3: Who's in the background of that?
2: Is he at the zoo?
1: I believe he's holding somebody hostage.
2: Oh.
0: You know, because famously, when you go to visit somebody at a cemetery, what you really spend time doing is looking at the names around the person you're visiting.
3: Yeah, who's his neighbor?
2: Yeah.
0: He literally just said, now I'm guaranteeing that I'm going to be seen.
1: Yeah.
0: No one is going to see you.
3: What percent of humans want to be seen after they're dead?
0: My gosh. I mean.
2: Well, I don't think they care. Why would you care?
3: That guy does.
0: Yeah. I did not expect to get triggered by that soundbite.
1: You really did get pissed.
0: And then I listened to him like, this guy sucks.
3: Because it's the opposite of something that you would do.
0: Yeah, I thought it was going to be something kind of sweet. Like, you know, I'm a huge fan of hers. Just that would be, you know, like, hey, if I got to be buried somewhere. Why not next to her? But instead it was like, I need to be famous, even in death.
3: It's about
0: me. Gives a crap, dude? You're dead.
1: You're dead, Willie.
0: My God.
2: They're meat sauces.
0: That was actually pathetic. That was like legitimately pathetic.
1: Do you know what he is? He's history.
0: Well, and he's kind of getting what he wants now, because now we're talking about him. He's getting famous.
2: Yeah.
0: He's getting noticed.
2: He's getting famous.
1: It worked.
0: I already forgot his name, but because he played it a minute ago.
2: I think there was a name.
0: Oh, good.
3: We don't need it.
0: Nope, don't need it.
2: No, don't care.
0: Yep, don't care.
1: Poor guy.
2: Yeah.
1: No, it didn't work.
0: It didn't work out.
1: It didn't.
2: Yeah.
0: Man, I wonder who's buried next to Judy Garland. I'm going to go bring my notepad, take some notes, and research every single person that surrounds her. learn as much as I can about the people buried next to her. That's my goal for the day.
1: This guy was the lead singer of Rhyme.
0: I saw a license plate, RYZ, yesterday. Yeah. I almost took a photo of it. I'm like, I don't want to get shot by somebody that's like, why are you doing that?
2: Yeah.
0: A guy, you know, was in a band named Rise, and you have it on your license plate.
1: Of course.
0: It wasn't a vanity plate. It was just the random three letters, of course, but it was RYZ. There it was.
2: There
0: a Rise license plate.
2: There's a dispensary in New Hope called Rise.
0: Spelled that way?
2: R-I-S-E. But every time I drive by it, I say Rise.
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4: 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And it's spelled R-Y-Z.
2: Will you play some Rise?
3: All the channels at my TV go the same speed.
2: Yeah, how does it?
0: Wouldn't the pregame show to every event on Rise Sports have to be called Waiting and Watching and Wondering
2: Why?
0: Yeah,
1: those are some main questions to answer in the
2: pregame
1: show.
2: Please play that.
1: Okay, baby.
0: Game tips off in about 30 minutes. Until then, we'll just be waiting and watching and wondering why we're on this
5: she
0: network at all.
5: She sleeps alone tonight.
1: Boy, you really make that song sound bad.
2: I'm just hoping you play it.
1: I will.
2: Wait, sorry.
1: Go ahead.
2: No, it's stupid.
0: You have to go if you're committed. What were you going to say?
2: Yeah, when you play Rise, does that get like tagged by YouTube?
1: No, because nobody cares.
3: What is Rise?
1: What?
0: Oh, boy.
2: You don't know Rise?
0: How has this not happened? You've been here for a couple of years. How has this not happened?
3: How do you spell Rise?
0: R-Y-Z.
4: Look, Google it.
1: Yeah, please.
0: We've walked people into this trap before. Parker, I'm admitting this is a trap.
3: Okay.
0: Let's not give him any, don't Google it. Stop, put your phone down.
3: Done.
4: I don't think you have to worry about that.
0: Let's know this is cruel, but let's just see what happens.
3: Oh, no.
0: Let's play a little bit of Rise, and I want your honest opinion.
3: Okay.
0: Let's just see what happens.
6: She sleeps alone tonight in a brand new bed, hoping your dreams come true.
1: Is he playing the big bass guitar over there?
6: Tonight,
3: yep.
6: In a strange old bed, wishing you were with you.
1: I'll switch to a different song. This is Waiting and Watching.
3: Nice helicopter.
1: Thank you.

0: I see you banging your head a little bit over there. Okay, okay.
1: Waiting and watching and wondering why. Chocolate of poison left you in the sky. Raining down evil.
0: I wish you guys could see this on campaign.com/watch. Just the look on his face, is he's jamming a little bit. Here's a little bit of a song called Wild Ones. Oh, now he's definitely playing the... I think that was maybe... That might have been a ukulele. I'm not sure what you were playing.
2: I don't know what it was.
0: Let it flood into your veins. Like nicotine patches and 5-hour energy. Now, I want you to picture a bird jumping from a limb and flying down, making this noise right here. What do you think?
2: It's like the music our strength coach would put on when it was like max out PR day.
0: So I'm saying.
2: Mm-hmm. Yeah. So just saying. Go bang your head on a wall.
3: Thoughts, though, in general?
2: I like the first one a lot.
0: Oh.
3: That she sleeps alone tonight?
2: Mm-hmm.
4: Mm. In a brand new bed.
2: Yeah.
1: She sleeps alone tonight.
2: New beds are expensive.
1: In a brand new bed. Hoping your dreams come true.
3: Anyway, Parker, that's Rise. They were a band. Yeah, coming up on like 35 years ago.
0: That's right.
4: Man, has it been that long?
0: It has.
2: Wow.
0: 92, 93, man.
3: Yeah, and the world has been waiting and watching and wondering why they broke up back in the day. But,
0: yeah.
3: Short run.
4: The dreams are filled with your face.
0: It's actually face.
2: Dreams are filled with your face.
0: Yeah. And his dreams are filled with your face.
4: Yeah. Your face.
0: Face, sir. He's never felt so weak.
2: Then he discovered strength.
0: He did. But here's the key. The artsy fartsy part of the song. The chorus, are you ready?
2: Yeah, I'm ready.
1: Ooh, and even darkness is too bright.
0: Even darkness is too bright, buddy.
1: And I can feel it burn when I'm alone.
4: Well, that's when he pees.
2: Yeah,
0: probably.
1: Ooh, and even darkness is too bright.
0: He wants to hold you.
1: I wanna hold you and feel you.
4: And your feces?
0: I don't know why you're concerned about feces.
2: I love it. I'm in.
3: So that's Rise.
0: We should download
3: RYZ.
0: It.
2: Do you download these days?
0: If you'd like to.
4: When we started talking about this 4 minutes ago, Tommy Olsen texted us all, please play it.
0: Parker Fox. Parker.
2: Yes.
0: I wrote this song at 22 years old.
2: 22.
0: Recorded it at Sunset Sound in Los Angeles, California. But the phone don't feel and the pictures only fade. Makes her dark blue eyes slowly turn gray.
2: Who's your muse?
0: My Kim, my wife.
2: That's amazing.
0: At the time, my girlfriend, though.
2: Yeah.
4: She set him off.
0: Yeah, she did. Get the hell out of here.
4: Yeah.
0: You're history.
4: Yeah, he's history.
2: But 22.
0: She pulls the covers up tight and sleeps alone again.
4: He was wearing leather pants.
0: Dude, the same leather pants every show.
4: Yep. And then some lady said she'd make him out of shorts. He never got them back.
0: I think she got sick of the smell.
4: Ugh.
0: Can you imagine how bad they smelled? Did you know that was me singing before we said that?
2: Yeah, of course.
0: Oh, okay. I didn't know if you knew. Damn it.
5: Hey, Chris.
0: Yes, sir.
6: Hey, Chris.
0: Yes, sir.
5: So it says you here, you guys opened for Kansas?
0: Yeah, we did. Yeah.
5: Wow.
0: Yeah, we played.
4: Did you really?
0: I kid you not. I know it's a joke. But we were on the verge, dude. We had some big things happening. That was the reason I left the band and we formed Moonshine, because we had an opportunity to go on the road. And two of the guys in the band, the guy playing guitar right here, Ben, who owned his own business, and his brother-in-law, Brian, who was the drummer, who owned a limo, couldn't afford to take time off work. And I was like, well, if you guys aren't serious about this, I have to leave. And then I did, and the band broke up.
5: You were going to go, you had an opportunity to play at Gorky Park in the former USSR.
0: Okay, that's sort of true. The name of the band was Gorky Park, and they were that was the band we were going to go on the road with and tour the West Coast with.
2: Wow.
0: And they had a band called, a song called Bang that was a hit, and we were going to be their opening band on that entire tour. And we couldn't do it because two of the guys didn't want to leave work, so the band broke up.
2: How long were you guys together?
0: Well, I was only in L.A. for a calendar year, so probably 7 months. Okay. And I mean, we played all over the place in Hollywood, and we were selling places out. It was a big deal, man. We were close.
3: Do you remember who came up with the name and how the name came to be?
0: The band name existed before I was in the band.
3: Hmm.
0: Yeah.
5: Listen to this comment from Anonymous on April 22nd, 2014. I have this album digitally recorded. In fact, the song The Distance was the song my husband and I danced at our wedding because we both loved it so much.
0: That's incredible, because I guarantee I didn't make a dime off that. I didn't even know who would make any money off that.
3: And Tommy's wedding was way after 2014.
4: Wow.
0: Well, I'm honored. I don't know, man. I've thought about re-recording that, but I don't think I can match the intensity and the loneliness of this.
1: She sleeps alone tonight.
3: Okay, hang on. You know, it's never good to ask.
4: Hoping your schemes come true.
3: If somebody can stay over in front of your parents, right? Because then it's awkward for everybody if they say no, right?
4: Yeah.
3: I mean, sick brag here, but we're going to have nearly 3,000 people in front of us on November 5th at Treasure Island Resort and Casino.
0: You got that right? Mm. Yeah.
3: Before Kelsey Cook and Chad Daniels and Cy Amundsen and Tommy Ryman take the stage, yeah. Power Trip's got like an hour and a half to kill. We're going to play initials and give away trips to Vegas and stuff like that. But we got to kill an hour and a half.
4: Hmm.
3: What about 3 minutes of that song live in front of 3,000 people?
4: I'm sure Tommy will sing it.
0: I mean, I think that would be awesome. I could reach out to the actual members of Rise and
3: see. We don't need them.
0: Okay.
3: We can just have people that you know. Well, we don't need to get the true band back together. Well, we can get local Minnesotans to take care of limo drivers, drums or whatever.
2: Sauce can play the bass.
3: Yeah, you can play the fake bass. Yeah.
4: Listen, I'll play the bass.
0: I've got Kirkwald. We'll do it.
3: Exactly.
0: We'll do it. Okay. All right. You know, I'm going to tell you this. I haven't sang that song live since probably 1993, and never sang it again.
3: So again, I hate to ask in front of the class, but before he texts us, I think it's only fitting that Tommy plays the chimes.
4: Yeah.
0: Oh my God.
3: Yeah.
4: Yep.
0: He's already been. By the way, you haven't obviously got your phone on you because.
4: Yeah.
0: Parker was just called a whore by Tommy Olsen
4: 18 times.
2: Yeah.
0: He just called you a whore.
2: Yeah, I know. Yeah.
5: By the way, what we've been talking about now, guys, if you see Tommy on the road, don't look inside the car right now.
0: No.
3: Yeah. He's got one foot up on the dash.
4: Yeah, well, and all he needed was some Rise to finish it off.
2: Yeah.
0: Yeah.
2: I mean, I pray for those chimes.
4: Well played.
0: Tom's, it's a done deal. You're in. Okay, we'll do it. We're going to do it. We'll play the distance.
4: God, why is he tweeting word? Why is every word a new text?
5: I don't know.
3: He's excited.
2: He's fired up.
4: Yeah.
1: Hoping your dreams come true.
0: Yeah.
1: And he sleeps alone tonight.
3: I can't imagine how many people are going to be singing along on November 5th. It's going to be exactly what Rise always wanted to be.
0: You are so right.
4: Yeah.
0: Are you kidding? We never played for 3,000 people.
4: Yeah. Will you bring back your Pure Effin' Rock shirt?
0: I have one.
3: Have to.
0: I do have one.
3: I can't unhear Feast now. You ruined
0: it. Stop it, please. My poetry.
4: Your dad loves Feast.
0: No, my dad does not.
4: Dwight loves Feast.
3: Okay, let's talk LeBron with Parker Fox when we get back. Sauce, you can walk us through sports, but we'll get Parker's opinion on should LeBron want to play here? And should the Wolves want LeBron? We'll ask him that after this.
0: Is this the best song I ever wrote?
2: It's got to be.
0: Man, I peaked early. Parker, this is no crap. I recorded the vocals for this song in the same studio that Lindsey Buckingham recorded Go Your Own Way in. That is a true statement, what I just said.
2: You lost me there.
0: Oh, okay. Never mind then.
3: He's like, who in the sweet hell is that?
2: But sweet.
0: You don't know Go Your Own Way by Fleetwood Mac?
3: Fleetwood Mac, yeah. You would know it if you heard it.
4: You'd know it if you heard it.
3: Yeah, it's a very, very famous song. Lord. You would know it.
2: I love you, though, Hawk.
0: I love you too, buddy. Thank you.
3: All right, sports after this on The Fan.
0: Hey, it's Chris Hockey, the Power Trip Morning Show. It's a big old country out there, and you want to see it. Did you know that Jefferson Lines has been your number one bus experience for over 100 years? 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
1: 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So after Monday night's win for the Minnesota Twins down in Houston, game two last night, they had their ace going. Joe Ryan, you thought things would go pretty well, but...
4: hit high in the air, right field, and this ball is gone. That's a grand slam. 6-3 Astros.
1: 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The Twins would add a run, but obviously not enough. They lose 6-4. Game 3 is coming up tonight. 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The Redhawks, they're going for a sweep tonight as they defeated the Lincoln Salt Dogs last night 9-6. 6:15 is the pregame show right here on AM 740 The Fan, 107.3 FM with Jack Michaels. 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
5: Gave Parker the whole story of Rise.
6: I feel like I know you better now.
5: It's crazy, right?
6: Yeah.
5: As a baby, I can't believe I mean, geez Louise.
6: It's insane.
5: I know.
6: I mean, it takes a lot to just up and leave your life and do that.
5: Yeah. Yeah. It was a hell of an adventure. A hell of an adventure. She eats my heart and spits it on the floor.
6: Nice.
5: Thank you.
3: It's time for Fan 5 on the Power Trip.
5: Sasa's still sneezing.
7: LeBron James will continue his NBA career next season, but not for the Lakers. Parker, your thoughts?
6: Yeah, I think we all kind of saw this in a way coming. I think Golden State is obviously the heavy favorites for where LeBron will go. But Cleveland has their name in the hat as we're looking up here on ESPN, and Miami also has their name. And I think the Nuggets and Timberwolves are kind of the next two after that. And it's one of those things where it's like, why would you at least not try? And I think you guys kind of hit the nail on the head as I was driving in this morning. If LeBron is really leaving because he wants to win championships and he's about winning championships, there's not really a better spot than Minnesota. And I think, yes, he would have to take a lot less money. We would probably have to move that Josh Green contract of $15 million. I think there would end up being a little south of $25 million if we were able to do that, which is still not enough for a guy like LeBron. But if it's truly about winning championships, I feel like this is the best scenario for him. Now, you mentioned the negative 40 degrees in Minnesota and all that kind of stuff, but I think if it's truly about winning championships, why not come to Minnesota?
5: Real quickly, I was listening to Barrero and Gerzy, and they mentioned... and maybe they were joking. I don't know. Mm-hmm. I don't know basketball stuff. But they mentioned the idea that he would want us to sign Bronny as well. Is that, were they being funny?
6: I think they're being funny because he has a guaranteed contract next year with the Lakers.
5: But they could trade him, right?
6: We could trade for Bronny. Yeah, yeah. Yes, right. We could trade for Bronny and take on his $2 million contract. But
5: NBD, let's do it.
8: I would hope at this point, honestly, that Bronny says, please don't do that.
6: No, yeah. I think he, yeah, I think you're right.
8: Like, at this point, you gotta, like, dad's out of the door, yeah. Right? You gotta start building your own career.
6: Exactly.
8: If I'm Bronny, I say, please don't make me come with you.
6: No, and I think that's the also thing, too, is, like, he's got to do his own thing at some point, you know?
8: And maybe not even in L.A. At some point, maybe he should just find a spot.
5: Is he capable of
6: he's it? Capable for sure. Yeah. He's a above average defender, but it's just he's a little, you know, small for his position, and he doesn't have the talent that is probably required across the NBA. But nonetheless, I think he competes
7: definitely hard.
6: He's got a dad named LeBron James, so, or his name's LeBron James too, I guess. So,
7: yeah,
6: yeah.
7: I think the other thing, Parker, that you were saying about the money is like they were saying that he would, if he played, if his Golden State dream came together, he would probably pay for like play for that like $6.5 million bit. So like, it's definitely not about the money.
6: No, it's not about the money. And that's what we could
7: pay him. He can't win in, with the Warriors. They're not winning.
6: No,
7: they can
6: winning.
7: Win here. They're not going to win in Denver.
6: And that's why I don't understand it. Because if it's truly I'm leaving to win and pursue championships, you're not going to get it done in Golden State.
7: No.
6: Like, you're just not. Jimmy Butler is not going to help you win a championship.
7: And he's not going to play till like February.
6: Exactly. And they just don't have enough pieces, nor the bench. And LeBron's older. Curry's older. Draymond's older. Like, they want Anthony Davis for what, you know? I don't understand that. But yeah, like as it currently sits, the Timberwolves would be able to offer that mid-level exception of about $6 million. And then if you move Josh Green's contract, which of $15 million, that would help out as well. But I just don't see him coming to Minnesota. I would love it to happen. I think it would be awesome. We'd win championships, but yeah, it's wishful thinking.
7: Yeah, man.
9: I'm the king of wishful thinking.
5: You know what? You've been crowned. Somebody crowned your ass.
7: Yeah, crown his ass, man.
5: They did.
6: Crown him.
7: Oh, let's see here. The Clippers are going to trade Kawhi Leonard to the Toronto Raptors for Brandon Ingram, Grady Dick.
5: Whoa!
7: And they will also get a couple of, the Clippers will also get a first-round picks in
5: grade A,
7: unprotected first-round picks in 2031 and 2033, then some second-round picks, and then a first-round pick swap in 2027.
6: Yeah, Kawhi going back to Toronto.
7: I don't know why.
6: I told you guys, but my best friend Jameson plays for the Raptors, and his name was kind of in those trade rumors, so he's been on edge for the past week about like if he would be included in that trade or not. But he's excited to be staying in Toronto, and I know you guys are kind of, I don't get it, but I think the Raptors are like close. Now,
7: they were fifth seed last year.
6: And they won a playoff series, and they got destroyed by Cleveland, but they were close in those games, and Kawhi is, you know, he's old, but he played the best year of his career last year, and he's back in Toronto where he wants to be. I think they could be a scary team. Now they have two guys on contracts that make no sense in Emmanuel Quickley and Jakob Poeltl, but they're good pieces, so we'll see.
8: To me, this is a little bit like Giannis. Like, you give me healthy Kawhi Leonard 7 years ago, and this is a steal.
6: Oh, sign me up.
7: Steal.
8: But this is a lot to give up for a 35-year-old that has a history of health problems. I felt the same way about Giannis. Trade deadline time, and I feel the same way about Kawhi. It's like, if I'm these teams, I just don't back up the Brinks truck for guys that are in their 30s that you have to give up a lot of first-rounders. They're giving up two first-rounders and Brandon Ingram and Grady Dick. Like, that's not a small trade for a 35-year-old dude.
6: The picks are what concerns me a little bit, too. And another former teammate of mine, Cam Christie, plays for the Clippers as well, and I was texting with him yesterday, and he said it all just happened really fast, and it's something that, like, he's on a guaranteed contract, so he's good, but with all those picks coming in, that scares young guys and in organizations. So, and I think we have some breaking news, not Timberwolves news, but
10: ladies and gentlemen, can I please have your attention?
7: What is it?
6: One of the guys that the Timberwolves were kind of eyeing as their power forward, John Collins, agreed to a 3-year, $51 million with the Detroit Pistons. So we will not be getting John Collins.
5: Oh, Johnny C.
6: Yeah.
7: You know who they will be getting? Bones Highland.
6: Yeah.
7: He's signing a 1-year vet minimum contract to stay with the Wolves.
6: Yeah, he was one of those guys. We got him, Mike Conley, Kyle Anderson as one of those veteran minimum contracts guys that you probably can't keep all three. There's probably two out of the three, and Bones is the first one to sign, which I think from a talent level is the best out of all the three of those. But it's also like we're so heavy now at the guard position that I don't know what direction they're going to go in. But at the end of the day, I think Bones really wanted to be here. He said that to the media, that he's happy to be back here in Minnesota. So what a great addition.
7: The Minnesota Twins lost 6-4 to the Astros last night. Joe Ryan scattered 6 hits, including a grand slam, 6 earned run, 3 walks, and struck out 5. Same two teams today at 7:10. Taj Bradley goes for your Twins.
6: Taj.
7: No Papa for the Astros. Peter Lambert isn't pitching today for the Astros. Your Lynx are back at it on Friday against the Liberty at 6:30. Your Lynx are 15-4.
6: Let's go, Lynx.
7: NHL free agency, Zacho, begins today at 11 a.m.
11: Yeah, again, Wild don't have too much room to work with here. So with, obviously with Quinn Hughes, wanting to get him signed. And then, the three of the top forwards, leaving the team. That's not great. So they got to be very careful. Obviously, looking at you know, the future, the near future of this team, it's a win now mentality. So they got to lock some of this stuff up here. I think it'll be a relatively quiet day. Obviously, Dylan Larkin, that's still up in the air. And that could be, who knows when that'll be a short up. So you got to be have room there. So it's kind of weird, you know, normally you'd like to have maybe some excitement here when it opens up and maybe see some big news today. But probably not going to see anything major as of right now as they kind of a holding pattern. And hopefully get some more team-friendly deals like Bobby Brink, who, of course, signed a one-year $2.75, very team-friendly contract to stick around here in his home state. So that's some good news there. Hopefully some more good news on the horizon for Minnesota, but nothing big probably as of yet.
12: That's hockey, I think.
5: Yeah, man.
13: The U.S. will battle Bosnia tonight in the World Cup at 7
5: Bosnia,
13: p.m.
5: Bosnia, your girlfriend.
12: Let's go.
13: The loser goes home. We also have two other games, England and the Congo, and then Belgium and Senegal today.
12: Football.
13: Football.
12: Let's go.
6: Pretty cool.
13: Yeah, that's cool, man.
5: Okay.
12: 7 o'clock tonight?
13: Yeah, man. Go see it.
5: Yeah, yeah. I don't know. It'd be fun.
12: Probably too expensive to go see.
13: Oh, yeah, I'm sure it is.
12: Levi Stadium.
6: Ticket. What's a ticket tonight?
12: It says on the ESPN app, tickets as low as $1,624.
13: Man. Man, if Rise had made it and stayed in L.A., we could easily get into that game.
5: Yeah, but you guys
13: free.
5: Wouldn't know me.
12: Could have been open.
5: Be friends.
12: Yeah,
13: yeah.
12: You could have opened up.
13: My dad would know you, though.
5: Yeah, well, it's because he was chasing us around like we were the dead.
13: Yeah, he was a roadie.
5: Yeah, well,
13: uneasy.
5: Oh. I don't want to upgrade to all of it. God, these people.
6: Who's asking you to upgrade?
5: The Athletic wants me to upgrade to all of the New York Times. I don't want to. I just want to read The Athletic. That's all I need. Am I right?
13: Yeah. Do you still have, like, 8 Star Tribune accounts?
5: No, I've only got the one, but I can't figure out how to cancel the Pioneer Press. I just can't. I can't figure it out. They won't let me do it. And then I get bored. And I don't care anymore.
12: Right.
5: But I do have a Vikings fan survey from Alec Lewis for the Vikings news segment. That
13: comes hell yeah. Let's do it, Beavis.
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1: 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Twins going for a series win against the Houston Astros. Right here on AM 740, The Fan. Red Hawks baseball going for a sweep against the Lincoln Salt Dogs, 6:15 with Jack Michaels.
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15: The World Cup, Norway 2-1 over the Ivory Coast, France 3-0 over Sweden, but it's Mexico who stole the show again. A 2-0 win over Ecuador, and still, the Mexican national team has not allowed a goal in the 2026 World Cup. Could this be a genuine contender? I think so. I'm Drake Toll.
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1: Your forecast from Too Tall Tom Szymanski: partly sunny, some smoke and haze possible throughout the day today. Chance for some showers throughout the morning, mainly south and east, a high of 86. Tonight, clear, some smoke and haze, a low of 62. Tomorrow, partly sunny, some smoke and haze. Chance for showers and thunderstorms in the afternoon, a high of 90. Friday, partly sunny, a high of 90. On the 4th of July, Saturday, partly sunny, slight chance for some showers and thunderstorms, a high of 88. And then on Sunday, partly sunny, a high of 90.
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0: I guess, Zach, you got none?
1: No. We have money coming up at 8 o'clock, but nothing right now.
2: The dreams are filled with your fees?
0: Okay, man, listen. That's my poetry.
2: It's good.
0: It's my poetry. And I don't do poetry about feces anymore.
2: Anymore.
0: Hello? Expecting the phone to ring momentarily.
2: Is it Dusty Mon?
0: I'm not going to tell you who it is because you didn't earn it.
3: Oh, it's a surprise.
0: It's a surprise.
2: Mm. Oh.
0: Yeah.
3: Paul, who do you think it could be? Just guess. Chris isn't going to tell you either way, but just guess.
2: Pete Bursich?
3: Okay. Guess number two.
2: Nordo?
3: Ooh. And third and final guess?
2: Pizza the Hut.
3: How much of your personal wealth would you wager that it's either Pete Bursich, Eric Nordquist, or Pizza the Hut?
2: $2?
4: It's a good bet.
3: That's actually
4: it's good value there.
3: Think. Okay. So you went heavy with Vikings content and then one fictional character.
2: Yeah.
3: Got it.
1: All right. You know who it won't be?
2: Dusty Mon?
1: The policeman from the Village People.
3: She's history.
2: That? Oh, she's history?
0: It's a dude.
1: That's sad.
0: Yeah, man.
3: What happened?
1: He died.
0: He died. He just died.
2: How?
0: People die. Oh.
2: Oh.
0: Well, that ain't going to do me any good. Our person not available for 10 minutes. Mm. So, that ain't going to work.
2: Oh, he did pass
3: away. That's got to be Tom then.
0: It was Alec Lewis. Alec. He has a Vikings fan survey.
2: Oh, hell yeah.
0: And we're going to go through it on the air right now. And I wanted him to know we were doing it. Because who else's opinion?

0: Hey, Rise News this week. I mean, we're playing Thursday night at TI. Come see us.
1: At this point, the big news would be Ben is still alive.
2: I think Radko would pick it up.
1: Maybe so.
0: You never know. Okay, all right, Vikings News, fan survey.
1: Vikings News, fan survey, athletic. I'm literally going to answer because I subscribe, even though Alec couldn't talk to us for 10 minutes.
0: Right.
3: What do you think he's doing?
0: Well, he missed his window.
1: He's probably driving and jerking.
0: Okay.
1: Oh, that's what Tommy's doing.
2: Alec, don't follow Tommy's footsteps.
1: Don't follow Tommy at all.
0: Yeah, pretty much.
1: That stuff on your windshield. You're going to need some splash, splash, splash. What are your realistic expectations for 2026 Vikings? We're going to answer this all together, okay?
2: Okay.
1: Here are your options. Realistic expectations. Top 10 draft pick, shy of 500. Vegas is about right, 8.5 wins. Make the playoffs, but lose early. Make the playoffs and advance to the NFC Championship game. Win the Super Bowl. What are your realistic expectations? Parker, go first.
2: Somewhere between 500 and make the playoffs.
1: Corey?
0: This is the most boring take of all time, but shocking, I lean Vegas. I think if Kyler plays really well, I think we're hovering around 500. Mm-hmm. So that 8.5 number is going to be very good.
1: Sauce?
3: I think they are picking in the top 10 next year.
1: Oh, my gosh,
0: so
1: really?
0: So you think the Kyler slash JJ thing just does not work?
3: Well, I don't think it... Hold on, let me start over here.
2: Okay.
1: We only have
0: three. Think it through.
2: 3-2.
3: By not working, it could be a magnitude of things.
1: Can you start again?
3: Just relax.
1: Magnitude of things?
3: I get nervous when I talk to you guys because every word I say is judged.
1: But we do radio, bud.
0: Right, and also... We can actually hear.
3: Talk for 88 minutes.
0: Yeah, but we also can hear every sentence, how little you thought about the sentence before. So far, you seem to keep saying, okay, wait a minute. Now I need to think. Okay, I added a little bit to this sentence. Now I need to think more.
1: This is the first question.
0: Yes. So you said something about the word magnitude.
3: Hold on.
1: Yeah.
3: Here's my thoughts. Neither of these quarterbacks can stay healthy. Right? That's not a good sign. Carson Wentz at one point may have been the best quarterback on the roster last year, but he's a year older. You're banking on a lot of good things happening to keep this team afloat.
1: Jesus Christ,
3: I don't think either of these... I think they pick in the top 10 next year.
1: Thank you. Zach?
4: I think JJ leads them to an 11-win season. I really do. I think they make
0: sure
4: the playoffs,
0: you really do.
4: And then you're on your own after that.
1: I'm going make the playoffs, lose early as well. And I'm one step closer to the edge. So that's what we're going with.
0: Okay. Oh, let's compound this conversation to a magnitude of epic proportions.
3: Yeah, go ahead, Daddy.
1: You're a magniturd.
0: Whenever you get a team into the postseason and they lose, it's always disappointing. But if you told me right now on July 1st this is a playoff team, I'd say props to KOC.
1: I definitely think it is.
0: Because if you can turn Kyler Murray and J.J. McCarthy into a playoff team, even though this roster has a lot of talent, but that means the quarterback thing worked. So props to KOC. If you can get him in.
1: Yep.
0: I don't want to be one and done, but I think the playoffs is a win this year.
1: Agreed.
0: That's a success.
1: I think 8.5 is a low number. I really do.
0: Paul, your hands up.
3: Props to him last year. They were basically a win away from making the playoffs quarterbacks.
0: No, they were mathematically out weeks before that. Yeah, they played in a bunch of games that didn't matter. They had no pressure on those last five games. The season was over.
3: Well played. Yeah, right.
1: How confident are you that the Vikings are moving in the right direction? Not confident to very confident.
2: As a whole, very confident. But I think the weakest position on your team is probably the quarterback, right? Would you say that?
3: I think the other issue that they have is moving in the right direction is they don't have any control over if Kyler Murray plays good, they can tag him and at least keep him another year.
2: Mm-hmm.
3: And then they're back to where they started, right? So they're in a little bit of a purgatory with the quarterback sitch.
2: Whoa.
3: Thank you.
2: Nice.
3: But if they, as I've said, and Corey rightfully has given the correct answer, if they're 8 games in and they're 6-2, he ain't signing a contract here. He's going to wait and see what other options he has. So they're in tough spot. You're welcome, Ryan.
1: Not confident that they're moving in the right direction.
3: No.
2: Yeah,
1: boy, you hate this team.
3: No, I don't. I'm just being realistic.
1: Corey?
0: I don't think any

0: NFL team can feel confident about their future until they know they have a quarterback, and we don't have one yet. At least we don't know if we have one yet. So I'm confident in the ownership. I'm confident in the coach. I like the defensive coordinator. I like a lot of players in this team. But until you have a quarterback, none of it matters. So
1: it's true.
0: Okay. I would say purgatory to a specific magnitude.
2: Mm-hmm. Mm-hmm. Thank you. See, you like me.
0: I just feel like somebody gave you words to say between now and 9 o'clock, and those were two of them.
2: No, who's?
0: Are you trying to win a bet?
3: No. I think he thinks magnitude is like attitude. You know what I mean?
2: No, I think magnitude is like a lot. Like if you have a magnitude of problems, that means you have a lot of problems.
0: Don't you put a lot of magnitudes on your refrigerator?
2: You have a bad magnitude right now, Daddy.
3: You're a magniturd.
2: Yeah, I'm very large.
3: Zach, do you want to participate in this or not?
4: Oh, of course.
3: Go ahead, then.
4: Of course. Do we have any time left? Let me start over. No, what was the question?
0: How confident are you that we're going right in direction. The right direction?
4: I don't know. It sucks because they tend to overachieve when they're these years and then underachieve like last year. So they always come back around. And so this is one of those years where we're due for like one of those 13-win seasons that come out of nowhere. So I wish they would be more consistent with how they go about their business. Obviously, some of the general manager changing.
3: One through five, Zach. Confident or not confident?
4: Oh, two.
3: Jesus.
0: Hey, maybe we should do this in the future where Sauce, like I write down five words on note cards. And between 5:30 and 9, you have to use them in a sentence without having Chris realize that clearly that's one of the five words that I gave you.
3: I thought you might have done that today.
5: Yeah. Are we doing that?
2: That's brilliant. Yeah, that's not happening.
0: Because how awesome would it be like, you know, the thing about the purgatory is, and Chris just goes, that's one of the words. Has to be. That's you don't brilliant. Know what it means. That'd be fun.
3: Were you surprised by Kwesi Adofo-Mensah's firing?
0: Absolutely not. Next question.
2: No. Okay. He was terrible.
5: Next.
3: What did you think of the decision to hire Nolan Teasley?
0: I mean, unless you know the guy personally, how does anybody know?
2: Yeah, I mean, it's great. It's a step in the right direction. It's somebody that...
0: Well, how do you know that?
3: You just said they weren't going
2: in the
3: right
2: direction.
3: No, but
2: here's the thing, though. But it's a step in the right direction. Hold on.
5: There's a lot of directions in his mind.
2: Just time out here.
3: God, you're a magnetizer.
0: Relax. Hey, yeah, don't analyze what he's saying. Yeah. Just don't listen to what he's saying.
2: But from a front office standpoint, I think they are headed in the right direction.
0: How do you know? You don't know anything about this guy. He's a guy.
2: But here's the thing.
0: We don't know Nolan Teasley.
3: Take your last breath.
2: Here's the thing.
3: God, I hope Alec is listening, so he's writing all this down for his story.
2: But at least it's a football
0: guy. He's going to delete the file.
2: Last time they hired a GM, they went in a different direction, and it failed miserably.
0: So you love this hire because he knows football.
2: He's a football
0: guy,
2: yeah.
0: That's the bare minimum for any GM.
2: I like that. He just watched a GM put together a great team.
5: I'm glad.
2: Through the draft and through other ways.
5: Yeah.
2: They had a guy who didn't know anything about football and pass on a generational safety to make a cute trade back that cost him his job. The first thing he was in charge of, Kwesi Adofo-Mensah, he screwed up so badly, it cost him his job.
5: Yeah, he deserved to be fired.
0: That's anti-Kwesi, though. That's not pro-Nolan. We don't know anything about Nolan.
2: He knows football. He knows ball.
0: So he's not Kwesi and he knows football, and those are the two reasons you love him the most.
2: Yeah.
5: We're heading in the right direction, Corey.
0: Interesting.
2: Yeah, we're heading in the right direction. At least in the GM football ops.
4: Part. Ooh.
3: Oh, what is that? You don't like KOC?
2: No, we got a text from somebody.
4: No, that's what I'm saying. Like, if we're heading the right direction in the GM department, what does that mean?
2: It just means they're headed in the right direction. They have to win a playoff game this year.
0: Or?
2: I mean, I don't know, because I don't want anything bad to happen to KOC because I love KOC. But you rarely see a head coach hang around for 5 to 6 seasons and not win a playoff game.
5: It's true.
2: Then the playoff games they played in, they've been uncompetitive. They were uncompetitive against the Rams. They got destroyed. And in the biggest game, probably...
0: Uncompetitive is definitely not a word that I passed him on a note
2: since,
0: card.
2: Since the NFC Championship game in 2017...
3: Hold on. Save that tape, because now Alec is on the phone. And he's going to want to write this down.
2: No, he's not.
3: He is.
2: Alec likes
0: Alec, have you ever used the word uncompetitive?
1: That's tough. I bet I've used it, but I don't know if it's right to use.
5: It's all right.
3: Have you been listening to this segment by any chance?
1: I have not, unfortunately. I don't know what I'm thrown into. I'm highly worried.
0: Well, hey, let me, can I recap the last 7 minutes just so you can get caught up? Because we're reacting to your story that you wrote about the fan survey.
3: We're actually doing the survey as we speak.
2: Live.
3: We're doing it live because I'm a subscriber.
0: And let me sum it up, and then you can respond. So basically,
1: all right, perfect.
0: The team is not headed in the right direction, but with the GM, we are headed in the right direction.
1: Yeah. I can understand it, but I'm curious where this is. Who is this coming from? I mean, we got to start there.
0: I'm going to give you exactly one guess.
1: Paul Lambert.
2: That's
3: you got it.
2: That's me.
3: Yeah, yeah. Do you want to be like a fly on the wall and listen to him answer the rest of your questions?
1: Yeah, I mean, absolutely. Okay, I don't know why I wouldn't.
3: Okay, good. For instance, how's this? What is your confidence level in Kevin O'Connell as the team's head coach? Sauce?
2: Me?
0: That's you.
3: Jesus.
2: Hi, but he has to produce in the playoffs. He's got to win a playoff game.
3: 1 through 5, confident or not confident at all? 1 being not confident, 5 being very confident.
2: 4.5.
5: Nice.
3: Oh, would you?
1: 4.5? That's not even an option. It could just be a solid number.
5: He's on the fence. There's a magnitude 4. Of decisions.
0: Pick 4 or 5.
2: 4.
0: Okay.
2: 4.
3: That. The sound of Alex's voice just now is how I feel every day.
0: Same.
2: Oh, yep. Why you guys? What? Yep.
1: No, I think 4 is a good answer. So I like the answer. It just took a while to get there.
5: Yeah.
2: Me?
5: There's a magnitude of answers.
2: Yeah.
3: Is somebody laughing at us? What is your confidence
1: level? I've got the whole Starbucks laughing at us off. Yeah.
0: He's doing crowd work at Starbucks.
2: I'll take a large blonde roast, please.
3: One more, Sauce. You ready? Here we go. What is your confidence level that the team's quarterback play will be much improved in 2025? 1 through 5. Not confident at all is 1. 5 is very confident. Do you understand the question?
2: Yes. That's an easy one to answer. I'm confident because last year it was horrible. And it was, though. The quarterback play, other than the few games that Carson Wentz played, and maybe the Lions game where McCarthy looked like a legit quarterback, the rest of it was bad. Mm-hmm. There were some really bad moments. And
1: the 1 through 5.
2: 3.
3: Mm. 3?
2: Yeah, 3.
3: Okay.
1: No, Sauce, you're more confident. You're a 5 that it's going to be better.
2: A 5 then. Yeah, I'm a 5.
5: Guys, Alex
1: is here. If it's worse, then this fall is going to be quite difficult for all of us.
2: Well, yeah. It's going to be horrible.
3: Yeah, right. Aww.
2: Hey,
3: yeah.
2: Alec, now that I have you on the phone, can I ask you a question?
1: Yeah. I'm nervous for this, but sure.
2: Give me your number 1 out of 5 that Kyler Murray is the starting quarterback week 1 against the Pack.
1: Wow, that's you're putting me on the spot here. These are usually for Tom Pelissero. I would put it probably at a 4.5. No, I just do solid. I'm not like the medium rare plus guy. Pick.
2: Yeah, all right. I like that answer.
0: Well, hang on. I have one question for Alec before we got to take a break and come back and do other stuff. Alec, can I ask you a serious question about Nolan Teasley? Because I don't.
1: Yeah, of course.
0: I don't know anything about him. Here's the two things I like about him. I want to see what you think. I love that he's a football guy, and I love that he's not Kwesi Adofo-Mensah. Is that enough to be excited about him or not?
1: I think that would probably qualify as enough. But I will say, because you said it's a serious question, like everything that I've seen, every interaction I've had, everything I've heard, I really should give people a lot of confidence in where that area of the team is headed. I will say that and definitively believe that. I'm not saying that to curry favor. I have no... I don't expect to be generating information from Nolan Teasley, but I just, from everything I've seen, heard, and been exposed to myself, it feels a little bit different with how the front office is going to operate, and I think that's positive.
0: All right, one final question, even though I just said that was the last question. One final question. Have you ever been
1: classic pulled, interview technique?
0: Have you ever been pulled over and then shown an officer text exchange with you and Kevin O'Connell to try to get out of a speeding ticket?
1: This is the one that I was worried about. I'm not going to lie. No, that has not happened. I told a buddy who's from Rogers, Minnesota, and it was a running back there in high school. If I get pulled over in Rogers, that could be my out car. But I don't foresee myself. I'd expect to be shaking too much to then pull out my phone to show a contact. But that's probably all I should say on the subject, I believe.
0: Just or name drop Brian Daboll. Maybe that works. You never know.
1: Yep.
0: Thanks.
1: Yeah, I doubt it.
0: Appreciate
1: you,
0: it, dude.
1: Thank you, guys.
0: Yep.
3: See you bye, buddy. See you later. Yep. There he goes. Alec Lewis, everybody.
0: So, Sauce, it sounds like the football guy, Nolan Teasley.
2: See?
0: Headed in the right direction.
2: Told you.
5: You're brilliant.
2: No, I'm not.
5: Oh.
3: Sauce, last question. Hurry. Ready?
2: Yeah.
3: Will the Vikings win the Super Bowl in the next 5 seasons? Yes or no?
2: No.
3: Oh.
0: Statistically, absolutely, you're right. Right?
2: Thanks, Corliss.
0: The odds are no.
5: I want to win
0: but,
5: a Super Bowl.
0: Sauce.
2: It's not zero. Better odds. LeBron.
0: Great question. That was exactly what I was just going to ask you.
2: LeBron what's on more this likely? Team or them winning a Super Bowl?
5: LeBron.
0: Oh man, that's a great question.
5: It is. Daddy. I don't think it's even
0: next
5: close.
0: 5 years of LeBron.
5: I think the Super Bowl.
0: I don't think LeBron's coming here, so I think I would almost have to say it's the Vikings.
5: That's what I side on too. But
0: well, hang on. Let's go back
5: why
0: to
5: not
0: did you, didn't you say earlier that on Kelce that it's about a 3% chance LeBron comes here? Is that what you said?
2: Let me look, Daddy.
0: So do we think it's?
2: Oh, I spelled
3: it's got to be higher for the Vikings.
0: I think it's higher than the Vikings. Yeah. That the Vikings is higher than 3% in the next 5 years.
3: Right.
0: So the Vikings are statistically then the more likely of the 2%.
2: 2% now.
0: Still.
5: Oh, it's going down?
3: Mm. Well, let's get some skin.
5: Down.
2: Oh, great song.
3: Thanks.
2: One of us.
3: I did that for a jersey.
2: Yeah.
0: Fan 5 in a second. Headlines later. Parker Fox is here. This is the Power Trip Morning Show on the Fan.
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18: From the KFGO News Center, I'm Nate Cohn. People unhappy with former North Dakota Governor Doug Burgum are discussing his current work as U.S. Secretary of the Interior. They say Burgum's attendance of the opening of the Theodore Roosevelt Presidential Library is hypocritical when national park funding is being cut and the selling of public lands to corporate interests. Current administration policies were contrasted with President Theodore Roosevelt's conservation efforts. The group says they plan to have a mobile billboard circling the library for its opening day that will say Teddy Roosevelt built it, Secretary Burgum sold it. And visitors to the Red River Valley Fair this year will have an option to receive a sober ride home. ND Sober Ride is offering $10 discount codes in the Lyft app to fairgoers for one ride. Driving under the influence of alcohol or other drugs remains one of the leading contributors to serious injuries and fatal crashes in North Dakota. And a new healthcare report by North Star Policy Action shows that when larger health systems consolidate, it means higher costs and less service for patients. The report shows that employee premiums have gone up 67% in the last 11 years, but wages have only increased 42%. From the KFGO News Center, I'm Nate Cohn.
0: I don't want to read long-form articles.
3: That's a good question. You know what I do?
0: 10 to 20 years old right now.
3: I do this even with The Athletic, especially if I'm driving. I right-click, highlight it all, and hit speak, and my phone speaks it.
0: Oh, that's a good idea.
2: Oh, wow.
3: I do that with everything these days. I do that with everything.
2: So you don't text and drive?
3: Correct, but also because these articles, I want them read to me because I'm driving and I don't have time. But yeah. You should try that. Just right-click, highlight the whole thing, hit speak, and it'll read it to you. It's pretty
0: cool.
3: That's
0: pretty good. Yeah. Good idea.
3: Thank you. Thank you. I appreciate that. Thank you.
0: All right. Should we do Fan 5?
3: I do. Could I ask old Parker a question about basketball?
2: Sure.
3: Because I have a question about basketball.
0: Ask away.
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3: Thank you, St. Paul Saints. They're playing baseball today down at CHS Field. Go to saintsbaseball.com. We love the St. Paul Saints. Parker.
0: Yes.
3: Here's a question from Candace Buckner on The Athletic.
0: Okay.
3: Why aren't we having fun yet? This season's Caitlin Clark experience just isn't enjoyable. I don't want to get anybody upset at me because it seems like people get real upset all the time when you bring up Caitlin Clark. And that is just when I listen to Barrero. I don't know. I don't understand what's going on. But I do feel as if either the story's getting old and people are getting sick of it or nobody's really doing anything about it because she seems to be getting abused. Am I right about that? Is that a true statement? Is she being abused? And does it seem like nobody cares?
20: There's definitely some physicality. Yeah, for sure. She's also been injured a little bit, and also her team isn't that good either. So I think that doesn't really help the situation.
3: Okay.
20: So I don't know. Does that answer that question, I guess?
3: I guess just being more succinct in my question to you.
20: Yeah.
3: Has the shine worn off? Is the Caitlin Clark era over?
20: I don't think so. I think from like a global or at least a national perspective, like she's still the star. She's still like she's coming out with her own shoe. She's doing all that kind of stuff. So like her name is still relevant. She's been hurt though, which also doesn't help. You know, when you're not playing and they don't play as many games in the WNBA as well, so that doesn't help. And then also like there's better teams and there's just as good of players like Asia Wilson and Las Vegas and our rookie Olivia Miles in Minnesota, and then the Liberty as well. So like there's other really good players out there, and when she's hurt and she's not playing, now she's going to sell out every arena she goes to, and they're going to play in NBA style, you know, NBA arenas because of she's in town. But I think she needs to get healthy, and I think she needs to find kind of the next step of her game, because it's a different game than it is in college.
4: What do you think about the people that say, no matter what you think about the situation the last year or two, mistakes have been made, it's been framed weird by some people, whatever, it's been a mess, right? Yeah. That a lot of this falls on an inefficient and incompetent commissioner.
20: Well,
4: that a good commissioner could have reeled this in a long time ago and kept this thing pointed in the right direction, got the players on the same page, got the media messages better, and that she's just absolutely botched this entire situation.
20: Well, yeah, not many people like her, and I think a lot of people in Minnesota don't like her either. When she literally wore a dress of the New York Skyline to that game, which is just still insane that she did that.
3: I can't believe it.
20: People are calling for her to get fired for years now.
4: I thought she was going to be done.
3: I thought she was.
4: Isn't that the big hot rumor? Yeah. What happened with that?
20: I don't know. The last I heard is she was gone, and now she's still around. But I mean, you have to give her a little bit of credit for what, you know, the WNBA has, you know, the CBA now, and they're actually getting chartered flights and making over $1 million contracts, some of these girls. So I think you have to give her a little credit, but a lot of that maybe falls on Caitlin Clark's shoulders too.
3: Last question. Who was Sophie Cunningham pointing at, and why is that so sexy?
20: You love that.
21: That's
20: dude.
21: From Muss.
20: Yeah, Muss.
21: He loves that movie.
20: I think she was pointing at Alyssa Thomas. It was against the, or Dawana Bonner, one of the others, on the Phoenix Mercury. The WNBA is funny because they'll play like the same team like three games in a row. So that's going to, there's going to be some animosity here. There's going to be like, you know, situations where you play back-to-back night against the same people, you're probably not going to like her. And I don't know why she was pointing. I think there was like a scuffle, but I'm sure, yeah, I'm sure a lot of guys liked watching that.
3: I just like the point. I like the way she pointed with her fingers kind of bent in a strange angle, and she's just, it is the most aggressive point. It's the most middle finger point without using your middle finger I've ever seen.
21: Yes. That's a very good point.
20: She has been memeing herself on social media too. So
3: Yeah. I like her.
20: Yeah, I know you do.
21: Yeah.
3: She intimidates me.
20: Yeah, it's your favorite quality.
3: One of them. Okay, that's my basketball questions. Thanks.
20: Yeah.
3: Thank you.
4: Nailed it.
3: Thank you.
20: That was fun.
3: Thank you.
20: We'll do it again sometime.
21: Yeah, man.
3: Thank you.
4: Did you already hit the button? I already forgot.
3: A long time ago.
4: Oh, you did?
20: Yeah, button went off.
4: Mm-hmm. All right, so again, NHL free agency is essentially, give or take, underway. Quinn Hughes' watch officially starts, right? We can start re-signing him as of today, correct?
3: Yeah.
4: And then Bobby Brink, a one-year, $2.75 million deal. We asked Zach earlier about Matt Zuccarello. A lot of people, including Lou Nanny last night on the Barrero show, talking about how it's not looking good. All of a sudden, it doesn't seem like we're super motivated to bring him back. We'll see how that affects Kirill. Whether he's happy about that or not, who knows? But as Zach said earlier, not a lot of space because you have to re-sign Kirill in. Or sorry, the Kirill contract kicks in and you have to re-sign Quinn Hughes. So you got to be creative.
20: Can I ask a question on that?
4: Go on.
20: Is there a world where he doesn't re-sign? Like, are we just oblivious and we're just like, he's for sure going to re-sign?
4: Well, it's not zero.
21: Yeah,
4: that's right.
21: Zero,
4: he's got a year to go, but he doesn't have to re-sign.
20: Yeah.
4: But the... I would say majority thinks it's almost a guarantee that it's a shorter deal to align with his brother.
21: Yeah.
4: So they're saying 3 years is the most likely, but we'll see.
22: And what Craig Leopold said last week, basically, and he can say whatever he wants, and he has said over the years whatever he wants, and more power to him, but him basically saying it's a guarantee. I can't imagine he'll say that if there was any sort of doubt. So, yeah, like he said, it's the length of the contract that's in question, but I don't even know if that's the case. I think 3 years is, and that's fine. I think that's good for both parties. And then we can bring Jack here after Quinn signs an extension, and we'll have the Hughes brothers for life.
4: Love it.
20: Fair enough.
4: We'll have the Lambert brothers and the Hughes brothers.
22: And Luke. I'm sorry, Luke.
20: Yeah, I don't feel
2: my buddy. Tree? The Beezer? Oh, Luke.
3: Does Brink drive a truck?
1: Luke.
2: Yes. I would assume.
1: Luke.
2: You'd have to for the bit. Hey, it's the Brink truck.
3: Yeah.
1: Luke.
3: Back up the Brink truck.
2: I love Luke.
1: Tree.
2: Yep. Tree's great.
3: Brendan Sorsby.
20: Oxygen.
1: Scene Bear.
2: I love Scene Bear.
4: All right, so LeBron James is going to play somewhere else in 2026. It's not going to be the Lakers. There are some people hoping that he signs here. Might be a pipe dream, but who knows? We'll see what happens with that. Kawhi Leonard getting traded to the Toronto Raptors. World Cup tonight, U.S. versus Bosnia.
2: Hell so, yeah, man.
20: USA.
4: Let's go America.
20: Right? Let's win.
3: Yeah, America,
1: are you
3: man.
1: Making a pizza?
2: No, I can. Did they?
1: 7th Avenue Pizza Wales.
2: Yeah, it does.
3: Hey.
1: It's A+. Plus.
3: It is A+. Plus. Hey, Meat Sauce Robot. Here's something that I didn't know till just now.
1: Genius.
3: Thank you. You're going to love it. Do you know what the origination of the phrase pipe dream is?
1: Can I tell you guys a story?
3: Can I answer the question first?
1: Yeah.
3: Okay, thank you. Do you guys have any guesses? This is guessable, what a pipe dream is.
20: Pipe dream. You grew up poor and you lived on the streets and there was pipes and you had a dream.
3: That's terrible. Anybody else?
22: Is it Mario related?
2: Is it plumbing related when your dad sees a clogged toilet and he's like, that's a pipe dream?
3: It's not my dad.
2: Dwight.
4: Underground Railroad related?
3: Nope.
4: I'm trying to think of something where it's like you got to get out of a tunnel or a pipe or light at the end of the tunnel. And that's the dream, is to get to the other side.
3: Just wait until I tell you. Listen to this. This is unbelievable. I can't believe this is true. The phrase originates from the 19th century and is linked to opium use.
2: Mm.
3: A pipe dream.
22: Oh. No way.
3: That's exactly right. That.
4: An actual pipe.
3: People who smoked opium pipes often experienced vivid, fantastical dreams that felt real in the moment but were unattainable in reality.
4: See, we all thought like tunnels or pipes are actual, like a human going through a pipe.
2: Yeah.
3: Right.
4: This is an actual smoking pipe.
3: Yes.
4: And you're tripping balls and then you have a dream. Okay. We learned something.
3: How about
2: we learned
3: that?
2: Something.
20: Yeah.
2: That's neat.
3: Yeah.
20: Thought it'd be more realistic.
4: Sauce, you've had a pipe dream or two, I bet. Not necessarily opium related, but...
2: Yeah, I have, yeah.
4: Yeah.
2: My dreams have all come true, though.
3: Oh.
2: Yeah, because I get to do this every day with you.
4: Aren't your dreams made of your feast, though?
2: No, that's that song, Hawk.
4: Oh.
2: It's his poetry, man.
1: What's up, players?
22: Oh, no, he's pointing at you.
2: Me.
3: Me.
1: That whales.
2: Yeah, it does whale.
3: You sound like an injured whale.
2: Oh.
3: Me.
2: You've slept with a few injured whales.
22: They weren't injured.
3: They were when I was done.
2: Oh, you're bad at sex.
3: You need a hip replacement, baby.
22: Oh, no.
3: What? Rosie. Rosie.
22: Oh.
2: That was Hawk's dog's
3: the
2: name.
3: The Riveter? What's going on?
4: Nobody knows.
2: What?
4: We'll do headlines in a second. Power Tree Morning Show on the Fan.

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7: 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On the baseball scoreboard last night down in Houston, the Twins fell to the Houston Astros 6-4. The series deciding game coming up tonight. Tosh Bradley going for the Twins. 6:30 is the pregame show over on KFGO. 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
8: Payoff pitch. Thomas sends the ball high in the air to left field. It is up, it is back, and for the second straight night, Thomas has gone yard. Track that down, Marge. A three-run opposite field home run off the bat of Dylan Thomas. It is 7-0 Fargo-Moorhead.
7: But the Salt Dogs would not go away. The Redhawks did end up winning 9-6 in a high-scoring affair. But the Redhawks going for a sweep tonight. 6:15 is the pregame show with Jack Michaels right here on AM 740 The Fan, 107.3 FM. 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
9: Love to, man. Okay. Anything for you.
10: We got a lead instructor.
11: Sauce, so, how many times since you've moved to Plymouth have you driven past the high school?
9: Once or twice.
11: Have you driven past and have you seen that little obstacle course that's right across the street from the high school?
9: Yeah.
11: How much would I have to pay you to come watch you do that?
9: You'd pay me to watch me do it?
11: That is the correct answer, yes. I would give you money to make you go do it, but I get to watch.
10: You going
11: to
10: time him?
11: It's up to if he allows me to.
10: Okay.
12: I think we could probably time him using a sundial.
9: Yeah. Oh. It would take me a while. I don't know, 10 grand?
11: That's a hard pass, but I appreciate you at least thinking about it.
9: 500?
11: Still too much?
9: Would you buy me canes?
11: Well, you owe me like 9.
9: Oh, yeah, that's right. I should pay you for that.
12: You'd probably be walking with a cane after you tried it.
9: Oh. Can Hawk name two all-time Toronto Raptors that we haven't mentioned today?
11: Well, that doesn't count. Because, you're assuming that he was paying attention when we talked Raptor basketball.
12: I definitely wasn't. I don't remember you guys talking about it.
10: I think he can.
11: What do you think?
9: I don't think he can.
10: Can he use the guy that we talked about today?
11: No. I will bet you. Yeah, he can.
9: No.
11: Yes, he can.
9: No.
10: He's not going to be able to get another one.
11: He might not even say the one. Right. And he might not know the one that you're trying to all get him to say. I will bet you a Kaniac he can name two.
10: I've mentioned my best friend plays for them multiple times.
11: I promise you he's not getting that one. Promise you.
9: No, three.
11: Why do you change the number?
9: Because I feel backed into a corner by you all the time.
10: Oh,
9: three.
10: Sounds
11: like I don't think you can get three. I think you can get two. And I'm willing to bet you a Kaniac, no slacks or
9: three.
11: Toast. Then no.
9: Who are the two?
11: I think he'll get lucky. And I'm going to write it down. Hang on. I think there's two that he could get. This one?
10: I don't think he...
9: There's one, yeah. But I don't...
11: Yeah, it's hand, not on camera. It's those two.
9: The bottom one is.
11: Those are the two.
9: Yeah,
11: and the guy from today. Those are the only chances that he has to get to three, but I think he can get lucky and get one of those two.
10: Or we can ask him to get two and a half.
9: No bet.
11: All right, no bet. Just for fun, I think you can get two. Any Toronto Raptor ever, name two.
12: Come on. Anthony Hardaway?
11: I don't think so.
12: Jason Kidd?
11: I don't think so.
9: Oh, damn it, I would have won.
10: Good names.
11: Should have went with it.
12: Who's your friend?
11: I thought you were going to, Jameson Battle.
10: Yeah.
11: Yeah, you weren't going to remember Jameson.
12: I remember that guy.
9: Yeah, he played
11: from the Gophers.
12: Yeah, I remember that guy.
10: Yeah.
12: He was your best friend.
10: Yeah. But we said Tracy McGrady and Vince Carter.
12: Oh, I remember that name, Vince Carter, sure.
10: Yeah.
11: Yeah, sure. Insanity.
10: How about T-Mac? You remember T-Mac?
12: Yeah.
9: Okay. No, he doesn't.
10: Or the guy we just talked about, Kawhi Leonard.
9: No, he doesn't know.
12: He's
9: that.
12: From there.
10: Yeah,
11: sure. Just got traded, and he got traded back.
10: Or you could have went with Grady Dick.
11: Yep.
12: Oh, I remember going, whoa.
11: So, yeah, Sauce, you left some chicken on the board there, buddy.
9: That's okay, Daddy.
11: That would have been free chicken for you.
9: Yeah.
12: Yeah.
11: But alas, it's time for headlines. And my guess is this going to be very loud, Chris.
13: And now it's time for headlines presented by...
11: Headlines. Parker, have you ever seen the movie A League of Their Own?
10: No.
11: Oh, dude.
12: Dude, Rudy.
9: It's
11: fantastic.
9: Great.
11: It's Marty Gellner's all-time favorite movie.
9: Well, then you have to see it.
10: I love Marty Gellner.
11: It is. It is fantastic, though. Gina Davis, Madonna,
9: Dusty
11: O'Donnell.
10: No.
12: Charles
9: Manson.
11: Murray Petty.
12: Dick and Ross.
11: Tom Hanks.
9: Wow.
11: It's fantastic. You would like it.
9: Dick and Ross.
11: Do you know what it's about, though? Do you know what A League of Their Own is about?
10: Baseball, like old baseball.
11: Yeah, exactly. Women's baseball back in the day. And it's based on a true story. It's fantastic. Anyway, Sauce, Hawk, Zach.
10: That must be.
11: A League of Their Own came out what year on this date, July 1st?
14: 1993.
9: Yeah, that'd be my guess.
12: I was going to say 94.
9: 93.
11: Go the other way. 92. July 1st, 1992. Fantastic film.
10: That
11: and it holds up.
10: That's
11: great.
10: The bar in Minnesota is named after.
11: For sure.
10: A bar of their own.
11: Exactly.
9: Yeah.
10: Makes sense now.
11: You were correct.
12: Yeah.
10: Nice.
12: Tom Hanks, man.
10: Seeing that?
12: Yeah, he's the coach.
11: Yeah, he's, you could argue he's
12: the star.
11: Close to the star. I mean, Gina Davis probably as well, but Hank steals a bunch of scenes. That's the famous line, there's no crying in baseball.
12: Are you crying?
11: There's no crying in baseball. So that's my Tom Hanks impression. I'm working on it.
12: It wasn't good.
11: That was day one. Give me a year.
10: You'll improve.
11: Ask me July 1st, 2027. It'll be better.
12: All right.
9: We won't be here.
12: What?
9: I mean, I hope we are.
11: Do your best Tom Hanks impression. Yeah, clear your throat. Make sure it's ready to go.
9: What movie?
11: Philadelphia.
14: Oh my God.
11: You asked.
12: Saving Private Ryan.
9: I don't think we can find Matt Damon.
10: I give you a 0.5 out of 5.
9: Thank you.
10: Room for improvement.
9: I got that a lot. Isn't that the line?
11: I don't think they referenced the actor's name in Saving Private Ryan. I'm gonna be the first to admit, I think I would have been about 5 years off on this. And that's a little hint, but let's see. Mm. Chris, you go last. Sauce, I want you to go first.
9: Me,
11: it was on this date. In what year did the Sony Walkman first go on sale? An absolute game changer, Parker Fox.
10: Yeah, sounds like
11: portable
10: I've seen
11: music
10: them.
11: Player. How is that possible?
10: Yeah.
11: To just walk around and listen to headphones? The Sony Walkman, Sauce, went on sale July 1st of what year for the first time?
9: 71.
11: Parker, you got a guess?
10: Okay. I'm going to say my parents got it when they were in middle school, so I'll go 79.
11: Why even ask anybody else?
9: That's 1979. Dude!
11: Chris, did you have one, and at what point did you have one?
15: Absolutely, yeah. No, I don't remember the first time I had one, but I remember having them, and it was literally a game changer. I loved it, man. It was the coolest thing ever.
11: You remember the first like cassette or tape you had?
15: No, but you know what? I remember being able to record Casey Kasem's Top 40 on Sundays and then play it back on my wall, my Walkman, listen to it later when I was outside playing.
10: What came first, the DVDs or the cassette tape?
15: Cassettes by a mile.
10: Okay.
9: Yeah. Cassettes, yep. I think, are making a comeback.
11: You said that a couple of times.
9: Well,
11: I don't
9: Smidium
11: know.
9: Told me that.
11: I don't think that's a thing.
9: Yeah. Smidium's into it.
15: Is he like an authority?
9: Smidium and Phil like collect cassettes now.
15: DeAgony?
9: Yeah, Phil DeAgony, yeah.
11: So two guys you know have cassettes, but that means cassettes are making a comeback.
9: That's what Phil and Smidium say.
15: His name is Philin?
9: No, his name is...
10: Who?
15: He's had too much coffee today.
9: We really have. Coffee.
15: Hey, Zacho.
16: Yes, sir.
15: You ever heard of a guy named Francis Xavier Moose Goheen Sr.?
16: Oh, yeah. Yeah. Moose Goheen, their hockey tournaments in White Bear are named after him. And
15: there you go.
16: He's a big deal.
15: Yeah, Hall of Fame hockey player born in White Bear Lake, Minnesota.
16: Yes, sir.
15: There you go.
16: First okay. ever Minnesotan to be in the Hockey Hall of Fame.
15: How about that? So that's I guess awesome. The answer is yes.
16: Did not have Moose Goheen reference on the power trip.
15: Yeah,
16: I'm a bingo card today.
15: Yeah,
16: sick.
11: Sauce, a traveler hid a smoke grenade in peanut butter, but the TSA found it.
9: Mm.
15: A smoke grenade?
11: Smoke grenade. Why hid he a smoke grenade stuff? In peanut butter.
15: Why is he hiding that? And why is he doing
10: and
15: that?
10: And why a smoke grenade?
11: I don't know, but isn't that a... I like these stories once in a while. I like, you know, we need to hear about when they catch stuff. It's cool to see that you're not getting stuff through the TSA.
15: Yeah, for sure, right?
9: Do you want to hear a story?
10: Yes, I can't wait.
15: I wonder why.
10: I cannot
11: All right,
10: wait.
11: There are four of us, so it's unfortunately an even number, but let's quickly vote. Parker, yes
10: I'm all
11: no?
10: the way in. Yeah, I'm fired Hawk. Up.
15: Well, I'm wondering what the story could possibly be.
9: It's about smoke
15: thing. Yeah, I'm going to say yes. Yeah.
11: Zach?
15: Yeah.
16: I'm a quarter of the way in, so yes.
11: Oh, well, then I don't even get
9: no,
11: to
9: but
11: vote.
9: Do you want to hear my story?
10: Yeah.
9: Yes. Me?
11: Mm-hmm.
9: So I think it was my... sophomore year or junior year, at the end, like 3 days left of the year, someone threw two smoke grenades in the hallway, and it was a disaster. And I got blamed for it. And they were going to expel me, but then I think the kid came forward that did it. I was the first one they blamed.
15: Did you do it?
9: No, 0.0 chance.
15: Was
9: no.
15: it Smidium?
9: No, Smidium was...
11: He Why
9: was,
11: did they think it was you? They were going to expel you?
9: Yeah, because I was a disaster.
11: So hang on, they had no proof it was
9: no
11: you.
9: No proof, but they blamed
11: me. But were
9: going
11: to expel you.
9: Yes.
11: Who's they?
9: The principal and the liaison officer.
10: Says a lot about you, man.
11: Oh, my God. Did I hand you a note card with the word liaison?
16: It was actually Mr. Azon.
11: Brilliant. Liaison?
9: Brilliant.
11: Parker, well, your hand was up temporarily.
10: I will apologize for saying I wanted to hear the story.
16: I wish I had a time machine.
9: Oh.
10: But it does say a lot about you, man.
11: What happened when they found out who it was?
9: They apologized.
11: But, I mean, they didn't expel that person?
9: I think they did, yeah. Yeah,
11: really?
9: They did, yeah.
11: Mm-hmm. Expelled them.
9: Yeah.
10: I feel like the last week of the school, anything goes, you know?
11: Yeah, smoke grenades. Why not?
10: Do whatever.
9: Yeah.
11: Yeah.
9: Hmm. Hey, it's relevant.
10: It was.
11: Archaeologists in Peru found 500-year-old freeze-dried potatoes that were in, quote, excellent condition.
15: Oh.
11: I don't understand how that works, but what do I know? I don't know anything about anything.
17: Freeze-dried.
11: 500-year-old freeze-dried potatoes that were in excellent condition in Peru.
10: In Peru?
9: Man.
10: They probably weren't Idaho potatoes then.
9: No, but good for them.
11: Peruvian.
10: Yeah. You know?
11: How does that work?
10: I don't know. What's that one movie? Doesn't Matt Damon, speaking of Matt Damon, doesn't he grow potatoes?
9: Is that We Bought a Zoo?
15: Why would he?
10: He has giraffes, zebras, and potatoes.
9: You can't say it, Hawk.
11: Honestly, man.
9: Don't say it.
11: I just can't wait for the next wave of cuts.
9: Wow! Oh, that's mean! Oh, no. You want me gone? What would you do without me?
10: Oh, man.
11: Honestly, I'd have to take it out on Zach, right? I'd have to punish somebody. It's in my contract.
9: You'd miss me.
11: Oh, man.
15: I want to say it.
9: No, you can't say it.
11: Don't say it.
9: You can't say it.
11: Inmates at a jail in North Carolina overpowered the guards and took over part of the facility, but the guards regained control after a few hours. Isn't that nuts?
10: Yeah, that's
11: truly
10: scary.
11: A prison riot. You don't hear about a lot of prison riots. I knew a couple of dudes, Pollux and Castor Troy, that once kind of threw this giant prison riot. Paul, your hands up.
9: He's not here for 2 weeks from today when we do the last golf bet.
11: Oh, that's right. Never mind. That was just the movie Face Off.
10: You would have had me.
11: Great movie.
10: Okay.
9: He's the only person in the world that remembers those two character names.
11: Well, it's based on the Gemini twins. It's Castor and...
9: Gemini twins?
11: Yeah, look it up.
9: I spell Gemini.
11: How do you think you spell it? It's exactly like the American Gladiator.
15: Doesn't help him at all.
9: Yeah.
10: Gemini twins, Castor and Pollux.
9: Oh, Greek and Roman mythology.
11: Sure.
10: I'm out.
9: Yeah. Okay. Cool. Good for them. Mudan.
11: Mudan?
15: Did you say Modan?
11: I think he was trying to name Disney movies.
9: Moved on.
11: Oh, you've moved on.
15: Oh, he's asking Don to move.
11: Moved on. All right, how awesome is this? Police in Mexico are searching for a mystery vigilante that locals have nicknamed the Mexican Batman. Because over the past couple of weeks, five different suspected motorcycle thieves have been found duct-taped to light poles with stolen motorcycles parked nearby.
15: Nice.
11: Some of them even have the word thief written across their forehead.
15: Nice.
10: Wow. That's awesome.
11: So before anyone starts ordering a cape, police are reminding everyone that the people found tied up are still considered victims, regardless of accusations. Officers believe more than one person may be involved, but so far no arrests have been made. And they're saying Mexican Batman might be a thing.
15: Oh.
10: Where did the Mexican part come from?
11: Because it was in Mexico.
10: Oh, I missed that part.
11: Yeah, it was in Mexico.
10: Sorry, Meat Sauce. I'll pay attention better.
9: Yeah, please do. Don't be a disgrace.
15: Where does he get those wonderful juguetes?
11: Did you just Google what is Spanish for toys?
9: Brilliant.
11: What is the word?
15: Juguetes.
11: How do you spell that?
15: J-U-G-U-E-T-E-S.
11: Sure, why not? I don't know.
9: That was brilliant.
15: Thank you.
11: ¿Dónde es juguetes?
10: Except I think the J in Spanish is an H sound.
11: Who knows?
9: Juguetes?
10: Yeah.
11: What is it, Paul? What's Spanish for toys?
9: Me?
11: Yeah, you.
9: Juguetes?
11: How come when you say it, it sounds like a slur?
9: Oh, relax, no.
11: I don't understand.
9: You'll get me fired soon enough.
11: I'm working on it.
15: I want to say it.
9: You can't say it.
11: How cool is that, though? Mexican Batman. It.
18: Juguetes.
11: Oh, yeah, there it
15: thank
11: is.
15: You.
11: All right.
9: See? I was right.
15: It's yeah, see?
9: Juguetes.
15: Juguetes.
10: No one.
19: Which is what... Lawyer Lambert said when Paul was born.
15: Okay.
9: Poor me.
15: Poor me.
11: Hawk, you can do this.
9: Don't say it.
11: Happy birthday to one of your goats.
15: Okay.
11: One of your goats.
15: Okay.
11: Pamela Anderson.
15: Oh, yeah. Yeah, I think, I believe she's a year younger than me. I think she's 54.
11: Anybody else?
9: 60.
10: She could be 80 or she could be 40. I'll go 71.
11: She's going to hate that guess. Zachary, have a guess?
19: Baywatch, is that an 80s or a 90s show? So
11: early 90s.
19: So probably, so it was probably in the 70s. Yeah, I would say 54.
11: She is 59 years old.
15: Oh, wow. I thought she was younger than me. No kidding.
11: All right, Parker, what year were you born?
10: 99.
11: So let's say 2000 and let's go when you're 16 years old. 2015.
10: Okay.
11: Who is your equivalent in 2015 of Pamela Anderson? Because
10: what is Pamela Anderson?
11: Pamela Anderson was like essentially in the 90s, she was considered essentially like the bombshell. She was the Marilyn Monroe of the 90s.
10: Yeah.
11: Especially according to Chuck Klosterman.
15: Yeah.
11: Who was essentially the unstoppable bombshell of your generation growing up? Who did everybody consider that person?
10: It would have to be
11: who
10: we were talking about like 2 weeks ago in Kate Upton.
11: Oh, yeah, for sure.
15: That's a good one.
11: Yep, that is probably a very close equivalent. Good call.
10: Because I remember moving into freshman year, moving into my dorm room, and I was with two football players, and they had already moved in for summer workouts, and they had posters of her up in our living room already.
11: Sure.
15: Zio.
9: Your mic's on. It's a poster.
15: What did you do to posters? Why do you put them on your wall?
9: You need a meeting.
15: Why do you put them on your wall?
9: You can't say it.
11: Hey, you know what we haven't done in a while? Outside of good radio?
9: Oh, what's your problem?
17: Was he
15: jealousy? Yay.
11: All right, we haven't done in a while. Let's play a little game we like to call Was He Even Listening? If you haven't heard this bit in a while. Sus checks out from time to time.
10: No.
9: Me?
10: Me?
11: And so we quiz him about things that have happened on his own show in this very segment. Yep. So things that have happened. When did we come back from break? About 8:30?
15: Yeah, we're early.
11: So
15: yeah,
11: the last 15 minutes, these are all things that popped up. And we try to guess whether or not he was paying attention, or even if he was, has he retained it over the last 10 or 15 minutes?
18: Question number one.
11: We gamble on whether or not he would name any Toronto Raptors in the history of the Toronto Raptors, and he guessed two players. Nice. Does Sauce remember the two players that Chris Hockey guessed in this very segment?
15: Not a chance.
10: Nope.
11: There's two strong no's. Zach.
10: He's going to get one.
19: He'll get one, but he won't get both.
10: Yep.
11: All right. They all say no then. Sauce.
18: Question number one.
11: Who were the two Raptors that Chris guessed?
9: Jason Kidd.
10: Yep.
9: And Shaq? I don't remember.
11: No. The other one, Chris, was? Do you remember?
15: Did I say Tracy McGrady?
11: No.
9: No, that was what
19: Corey was the penny guy.
11: Anfernee Hardaway was the other answer.
9: I looked that up to see if he was there.
11: He guessed Anfernee Hardaway and Jason Kidd.
10: He even looked up Anfernee Hardaway.
9: Yeah, to see if he played for Toronto. Yeah.
18: Question number two.
9: 10 minutes ago.
11: Question number two. Sauce, what country did they find a 500-year-old freeze-dried potato?
10: Yeah. He'll get this
11: that
10: one.
11: That was a quick yes out of Parker.
10: Yeah, he'll get this one.
11: Hawk, yes or no?
15: No. Nope.
11: You're going to say no?
19: No.
11: One yes, two no's, Sauce.
18: Question number two.
11: 500-year-old freeze-dried potato was found in what country?
9: Was it Peru?
10: Yes. Whoa.
11: That is the correct answer.
15: Okay.
10: I'm on fire.
11: It was Peru.
9: Because well you done. Said it wasn't an Idaho potato.
10: That's right, see?
9: Yeah. Mm-hmm.
18: We're kind question of the same number way. Three.
9: You don't want to.
11: Hey, remember Mexican Batman from like 5 minutes ago?
9: Yeah.
11: Some of the thieves that were duct taped to the light pole had a word written across their forehead. What was the word?
18: Question number three.
11: That was written across their foreheads.
10: No.
11: No?
15: I think he'll be, yes. I think I'm going to say yes.
11: Okay. Zachary? It was 5 minutes ago.
9: No.
18: Question number three.
11: Sauce, what was the word written across their forehead?
9: Was it a thief?
10: Dang it. I thought that was going to throw him off.
11: It was thief. Yeah. Absolutely. All right, Sauce, you're not doing bad start with the Raptors, but you've recouped the last two.
18: Question number four.
11: I asked Chris what the first cassette was that he got for his Sony Walkman in 1979 or so, and he said he didn't remember, but he did remember listening to what?
18: Question number four.
15: Yeah, he's got this.
11: What did he listen to for sure on his Walkman that he has a vivid memory of? Chris says yes. Parker? Zach says yes.
10: I only remember half of it, but I think he's got the rest.
18: Question number four.
11: What did you listen to?
9: Casey Kasem.
15: That's right.
9: Yeah. When he was out playing.
11: Not bad. All right, last but not least. And I don't know how I...
9: Probably calling dirty phone.
11: I'm debating whether or not I give you a hint or not.
9: You don't have to give me a hint, Daddy.
11: Okay, then I won't.
18: Question number five.
11: Give me the first name, or at least the nickname, the first name of the White Bear Lake hockey legend that was referenced in this segment.
18: No. Question number five.
10: No chance.
9: No.

0: All right. You got 3 out of 5.
1: I let you guys down.
2: Yeah. Oh, you did great.
0: 3 out of 5 is not bad.
3: That's a D.
1: Yeah. I got a lot of those.
2: You got like 3.5 out of 5, actually. Yeah, you got Jason Kidd.
1: Yeah.
0: 3.5.
1: I looked up Anthony Hardaway. I can't believe I didn't get that.
0: It's crazy. Parker, we've said this fact before, but these are two movies that I'm not sure you've seen, although one of them is my all-time favorite movie, and the other one is unbelievably...
2: I've seen Point Break.
0: No Country for Old Men and There Will Be Blood were both shot at the same time right next to each other in Texas. And Smoke from There Will Be Blood ended up kind of floating over to No Country for Old Men and caused it to be shut down for a day.
2: Huh.
1: Mm.
0: I would argue two of the best movies in the last 25 years. No Country is my all-time favorite movie, but There Will Be Blood is unbelievable because Daniel Day-Lewis is insanely good. He won Best Actor that year. Have you seen either of those films?
2: No.
0: Neither one. They're both worth their time. But I mean,
4: For sure.
0: No Country
2: for Old Men.
0: That's 1,000 out of 10, and There Will Be Blood is 10 out of 10.
1: Yeah. Mm-hmm. There Will Be Blood is outstanding. Yeah.
4: Thank you.
1: You're welcome, Daddy.
2: 2007.
0: Yep.
2: Yeah, I'll watch it.
0: Let's go 25. Top 25 of the last 25 years.
2: Mm-hmm.
0: No Country's number one for me, but There Will Be Blood's probably... I don't know, probably in the top 15 for me.
1: It's in my top 5.
0: It'd be somewhere in that range.
1: That movie's so good. It's long.
0: It's very long.
1: But it's good.
0: But it's worth it.
4: Yeah, it's not a film where you say this is getting to be too long.
0: Nope. In the first 20 minutes when he does almost no talking because he's just dealing with the oil stuff, it's awesome.
1: Maybe the best actor of all time.
0: He might be.
2: Who's that?
0: Daniel Day-Lewis.
1: Yeah.
2: Okay. And also, I messed up on my answer from prior.
0: Go on.
2: Transformers, Megan Fox.
1: Oh, that's a good one, yeah.
2: Yeah, and I will...
0: Who corrected make sense.
2: You? Brett did, so give credit to Brett.
0: Makes sense.
1: Yeah. Who's Brett?
2: Who's Brett?
1: Oh, that works here. I thought maybe he had a buddy.
0: Like a buddy named Brett. No, yeah. Brett Blakemore. Or Double as B. Ron Johnson calls him Blake Brettmore.
2: Yeah, which is the best.
4: The best.
0: A magnitude 3.5 earthquake hit southern Illinois on Monday morning. It was felt across multiple states, but so far no damage has been reported. Really dumb thing to say. I didn't know there were earthquakes anywhere near the great state of Illinois.
1: I didn't either.
2: I'm not fully convinced they're real.
1: What?
0: Earthquakes in general or Illinois earthquakes?
1: Are you texting with Randy?
2: Earthquakes.
0: Have you guys seen any of the videos from Venezuela last week?
1: Yeah, it's terrible.
0: It is.
4: It's horrible.
0: I can't even watch it. It sucks.
1: Awful.
4: You can't believe the buildings just fell over.
0: Fell over. You try to start wrapping your head around how many people are in those.
4: Yeah.
0: And even if there aren't many, there's still human lives in there. And you're like, I'm watching, even though I can't see it, I'm watching the death of maybe dozens of people. Yeah, and they didn't know it when this video started that their life was 3 seconds away from ending.
1: Nope.
0: How do you wrap your head around that?
1: You can't.
4: Yeah.
0: That's depressing.
4: Yeah.
0: Why did I bring that up?
4: I don't know.
2: How do earthquakes happen?
1: Tectonic plates coming together.
2: Whoa.
0: Liaison tectonic. Not technotronic, right? You didn't say pump up the jam.
2: Magnitude.
0: Magnitude, which also relates to earthquakes and purgatory. Man, there must have been a fifth at some point that I slipped in there that you said. What's the fifth big word you've used today? Tectonic.
1: Yeah, man.
0: Explain it to Parker.
1: It's when two tectonic plates come together and push up.
0: Mm.
1: And that causes the...
0: Like your bra.
1: Yeah. Oh. I don't need a push-up bra. I have nice...
4: Yeah, they're too big for that.
1: Oh.
4: Yeah.
1: Your mic's on. You can't say it all.
5: I'm trying.
1: I'm not.
4: Can I just say the initials?
1: No.
2: Tectonic plates are kind of like those. They're massive, irregularly shaped slabs of solid rock.
4: Yeah, you have slabs.
1: You have nice slabs, huh?
4: Thank you for that.
1: Yeah.
4: We're friends again now.
0: Speaking of initials, no initials this week again. We're off on Friday.
4: Yes, we are, baby.
0: But we will be back for tomorrow. One more episode of the Power Trip Morning Show this week, and then... Then most of the show's off next week, right? Monday's no me, no Zach,
4: me and
0: no
4: Sauce
0: Ben.
4: Next week, baby.
1: Yeah.
4: Parker, don't let us down. We need you next week.
2: I'm here.
4: Thank you, baby.
0: But we will see you next Wednesday.
2: You betcha.
0: All right, dude. Have a nice 4th of July weekend, Parker Fox, and we'll see you next week. 9 to noon is next. We're back tomorrow at 5:30 to 9. Thanks for checking out the podcast, too, on all podcast platforms, like iHeart. There's Brett. Brett likes Megan.

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1: The NBA world is buzzing as Kawhi Leonard is headed home. Well, at least the place he won his 2019 title. The Clippers have agreed to trade the seven-time All-Star to the Toronto Raptors. In exchange, the Clippers received Brandon Ingram, Grady Dick, and a package of future draft picks. It's a homecoming of sorts for the Claw, and now the Raptors could be a contender. I'm Drake Toll.
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7: Time for a Twins Minute. I'm Mark Janowski. The Twins scored three first-inning runs last night in Houston, but unfortunately Joe Ryan could not make that stand up as the Astros get six off of the righty in the bottom of the fourth. They go on to defeat the Twins 6-4 and even up this series. Here's manager Derek Shelton on what went wrong for Joe in that fourth.
8: Three ground balls. I mean, it was ground ball, ground ball, ground ball. And then, you know, I mean, I think what he will tell you is like the walks are what the walks, walking nine and then walking Altuve. But yeah, I mean, it wasn't a ton of hard contact until the grand slam.
7: Yeah, Derek mentions the back-to-back walks there. First time in Joe Ryan's career he's ever issued back-to-back two-out walks. It forced in a run to make it a one-run game, and then Yordan Alvarez crushed a grand slam to give the Astros the lead. That was Alvarez's fourth career home run off of Joe, more than any other player. This has been a production of the Treasure Island Baseball Network.
9: I'm KFGO Chief Meteorologist Tom Szymanski. For the rest of the day, partly sunny, some smoke and haze, primarily aloft, temperature peaking close to 86, southwest wind at 7 to 18, clear, some smoke and haze overnight tonight down to 62, wind will become north under 11. Tomorrow, partly sunny, some smoke and haze, chance for showers and thunderstorms in the afternoon, and a high close to 90, northeast wind at 4 to 13. Partly sunny on Friday, high again near 90.
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20: Ready? 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

0: morning. Buenos dias and bonjour. You might be listening to your radio right now. A little confused. Man, I thought I had the station on KFN, not KMOJ. Who is this urban-sounding young brother talking in my microphone right now? He sounds a little bit more sexy than PA, a little bit more suave, but where's the voice of the Vikings? Fret not. PA is safe and sound. He's somewhere in the vast and ever-expanding universe, and I'm sure wherever he is, he's inflicting some type of tickle terrorism on an unsuspecting person or asking them if they are a puppy or a baby. So while PA is away, your boy has come out to play for the next couple of days. Max Fuller here, a.k.a. Frohei Ohtani, a.k.a. Shohei Frohtani, a.k.a. Paul Max Cartney, a.k.a. a million other things, alongside my friend, the Cornfield Casanova himself, the Hawkeye State hottie, the Hufflepuff hunk, Brett Blakemore.
1: What up, Max?
0: What's good, Brett? And Brett, what better way to start the show than howling with my homie, my dog, Minnesota basketball legend Parker Fox Hootie.
2: Oh, this feels right. This just feels right.
0: It's been too long, my dog, even though it was just last week. It's been too long since been over the airwaves proper. And Parker, let me ask you something to start the show.
2: What's that now?
0: I did some research into this. I browsed books.
2: Way to go.
0: Perused some paragraphs.
1: You're scholarly. I've always said that.
0: Very scholarly. Mm-hmm. Academic, even. I even got the glasses to prove it right now. I deep dove into the depths, but I got to ask you to double check. This is America, right?
2: Yeah.
1: Thanks, Randy Marsh.
0: Thanks, Childish Gambino.
2: I think so.
0: One of the many reasons we started this whole red, white, and blue thing is because we don't like kings, right? I mean, we've had our fair share of kings here, like the king of pop. Mm-hmm. King of rock and roll, Elvis.
3: Oh, thank you very much.
0: But in general, kings just ain't our thing here in the U.S. of A. So it's kind of funny as we approach America's 250th birthday that all anybody in Minnesota can think about is a king. Not just a king, the king. Of course, I'm talking about King James, LeBron James.
1: Jabron James.
0: Who informed the Lakers yesterday that they can move on without him. It's not them, it's him. And according to reports, he's told his team to take their time listening to any team that wants him. And our guy, Johnny, he says the Timberwolves are interested. And even just a year ago, Parker, if I asked the question, do you think the Wolves could get LeBron James over these airways? You would think I bought some stuff from one of the guys on the street corner outside my apartment.
2: Yeah, for sure.
0: Abbott might have walked down to the studio and had me drug tested live on air.
2: Yeah, you're not host of the show.
0: Yeah, no. Please don't do that, by the way, Abbott. I'm going to fail. But after the Rabbits, Tim Connelly has pulled out of his hat already this offseason. Pretty much every offseason since he's been here, it doesn't seem so far-fetched anymore. And when you think about it from his standpoint, I mean, it makes more sense than most places, Parker. So this is a question I didn't think I'd ever get to ask with any sincerity. But do you think the Wolves have a chance?
2: Well, I will preface it by saying that how exciting it is that we get to even have this conversation.
0: I know, right? This is surreal.
2: And I also, as I said on the Power Trip Morning, I said that if LeBron wants to win a championship, he could maybe do so in Minnesota. Now, I know that might be a preposterous statement, some might say. But, Max, I'm sitting here and I'm looking at the teams that LeBron is interested in, Golden State, Miami, you know, Cleveland. These aren't teams that are competing for championships. These aren't teams that have made playoff runs. These aren't teams that have been in the Western Conference Finals two of the last 3 years. I think that if LeBron James is serious about finishing off his career as a champion and wants to win, it could be in Minnesota.
0: Dude, I mean, like you said, it's a testament to just how far the Wolves have come that we're even entertaining this conversation right now. And I mean, if you think about it, there's a tailor-made spot for him at the four, maybe even the three, and have Jaden play the four.
2: Yeah,
0: you got guys to take pressure off of him defensively. Jaden, Rudy, even Anthony Edwards. Got guys to take pressure off of him offensively. LaMelo, Anthony Edwards, Io even. And then you have a roster that's as good as any and ready to compete for a championship this year. I mean, listen. He's already familiar with Minnesota. The Mayo Clinic works very closely with Bronny.
2: Yeah.
0: I'm just saying, man, if I was LeBron James, It might be the Minnesota Timberwolves, because you don't want to go to that old folks' home out there in the Bay, San Francisco way. Cleveland just got swept.
2: Yeah.
0: By the Knicks in the playoffs. I mean, they didn't even have a chance.
2: James Harden's out of there.
0: James Harden's, yeah, he's not going to be there.
2: Yep.
0: Spider, he might not be him.
2: Mm-hmm.
0: I don't know, man. It kind of seems like LeBron James should come to Minnesota.
2: Yeah, I don't know, Max. So I think it's you know, there's a PR stunt in a way of saying LeBron James wants to win championships. Is that really what he's about right now in his career? I don't know. But if it is, you're talking about teaming up with arguably the best backcourt in the NBA, one of the rising, now he's here, stars in Anthony Edwards, and one of the best point guards in the league. Like, LeBron James added to this roster on whatever kind of $6 million veteran discount deal. I don't know, man. I think that could be a championship team. I really do.
0: I do too, man. And if you're him, you know, some people like to accuse LeBron James of wanting all the attention. He would say
2: LeBron.
0: Not LeBron, attention, not the guy that hosted a primetime television show to make a decision about his free agency. That can't possibly be him. But say, you know, hypothetically he does like attention. What better place to go than the Minnesota Timberwolves?
2: That's right.
0: And then the last, you know, chapter, the last 30, 40 minutes of the future LeBron James documentary, The Last Dance, LeBron James version, The Last Dance 2.
2: Minnesota.
0: He comes to Minnesota.
2: And wins championships.
0: Wins the Timberwolves their first championship. He gets a statue built outside
2: started.
0: Of his fourth arena, probably.
2: That's right.
0: And he gets to forever attach his legacy to kind of be like, look, I'm the mentor to Anthony Edwards, who we all believe is going to be.
2: Yeah.
0: An all-time great. I mean, the story is all there.
2: Yeah.
0: And then you could start all the way back at the Olympics. I mean, this is a movie in the making, Parker. I mean, just hear me out for a second. Yeah. Say Tim Connelly calls you up. Yeah. He's like, Parker, let's go on a walk on the Stone Arch Bridge.
2: Speed walk.
0: Yeah. Speed walk. Me, you, and Finchie.
2: Tim?
0: And he goes, listen, free agents often get wined and dined.
2: Oh, no.
0: LeBron, I mean, he's probably beyond that at this point, but say he wants to be wined and dined, and that's why he's doing this whole free agency bit. I would, no matter how rich I am. You better take me in that helicopter, dog. You better take me out to Manny's for some steak or something.
1: Maybe avoid the helicopter.
0: Yeah, don't do that. Yeah, that's true.
1: Let's keep it on the ground.
0: Yeah, see, that's a good point.
2: Sprint around.
0: I should keep my feet on the ground anyway. I can barely even ride a bike at this point. Maybe it should be 10 toes down here. Where are you going to take LeBron James here in the land of 10,000 lakes to show him
2: what
0: it's all about?
2: It would be the connections that, you know what I mean?
0: Right.
2: Well, we play golf. We would definitely go play golf.
0: Hell yeah. LeBron's into golf these days.
2: I'm sure Michael Jordan's a member out at Spring Hill. I'm sure those two would go play out at Spring Hill.
0: Okay.
2: I'm sure he would want a bottle of wine that we don't know how to pronounce, nor do we know what is, you know, even going on with that bottle of wine. I remember he posted a story during that 2016 anniversary with the Cavs, and I asked somebody how much these bottles of wine were, and they were like, oh, they might be about $15,000 a piece. Can you imagine drinking $15,000 wine? I don't know if we have...
0: If someone even gave me a glass of that, I would ask if I could sell that glass.
2: Yeah.
0: Yeah.
2: Can I put this on Marketplace?
0: Right. Like, how much does 8 fluid ounces give me?
2: And then you got to get him some wine. You got to get him a nice steak. And then I think you just got to put him with Anthony Edwards and let Ant do the rest. I think that's the main selling point here, Max, is Anthony Edwards. Is here's this young superstar who's arguably a top 5 player now in the NBA. And you have a chance to not only mentor him, but bring him to a spot and to win championships. And I think if that's really what it's about, I think Minnesota's a good destination for him. Like, I know it's insane to say that.
0: Right.
2: But it makes sense to me, because I don't think there's any team set up to compete with OKC and the Thunder and the Spurs the way that Minnesota is. Like, they're the closest option. I know New York beat, you know, the Spurs and that's in the East. But here in the West, I think there's three teams that I think are going to be competing for championships over the next 3 years. And that's Minnesota, OKC, and San Antonio.
1: And just from a basketball standpoint, too, like the way that the Timberwolves offseason has gone with getting rid of Julius and getting rid of Nas, like that number 4 spot is wide open. Now, some people, like John Bonas, don't think he's an ideal fit for the Timberwolves. But I'm saying there's a giant hole in the lineup. That number four spot, he'd fit perfectly right next to Rudy.
2: And we're looking at some of these forwards across the league. And, you know, we just saw John Collins sign a three-year, 50-plus million. Like, we don't have the money for that, right? Tobias Harris was making nearly $30 million last year. So it's not like we're in the market.
0: Porzingis just re-signed as well.
2: Yeah, we're not in the market for some big money guy. Ideally, you go and get a guy like him, right? And you pay him whatever you pay him, and he comes and wins championships. Like, that's the kind of guy that the Timberwolves are looking for right now. So I'm glad their name is at least in the mix.
0: It's so exciting, man. It's just so surreal. Again, who would have thought a year ago that we'd be mentioning LeBron James. I mean, arguably the hottest ticket in all of pro sports, Parker Fox. You said so yourself.
2: I said what I said.
0: You got nominated for the Preposterous Statement Tournament. Also, somebody else texted in and said that you might have two entries because you asked, what came first, the cassette tape or CDs / DVDs?
2: That's not my fault. I don't know any difference.
0: You're a youngster.
1: At least 20 years difference, I think.
2: Shoot.
1: Yeah.
0: It's okay. I mean, you're a winner, Parker. You got even if you're in the Preposterous Statement Tournament, you're a winner.
2: I need a win.
0: Speaking of your playing career, Parker, were you ever wined and dined by any teams besides the good old University of Minnesota? How does that recruiting?
1: Did Minnesota wine and dine?
0: Yeah.
2: Well, I was getting recruited during COVID, so there wasn't any like visits. There was only like Zoom calls where they would tell you how much. And this is before NIL, so they would tell you how much per diem you're going to get for like, you know, your stipend or like away games. And now the money with these kids is like, oh, we're going to pay you $10 million.
0: Right.
2: You know what I mean? So it's a completely different ball game now. So no, I won't say I was ever truly wined and dined. Recruiting during COVID was terrible, but at the end of the day, I knew I was always coming back home to Minnesota. So whatever anybody else said was.
0: It didn't matter. You're a hometown guy.
2: That's right.
0: You didn't need to get wined and dined. You're not a fancy guy like that.
2: No, I'm here to be at home.
0: Blue collar guy.
2: Play some ball.
0: What about Bronny? Does he just get abandoned? Do you think he just came home the other day like the Fresh Prince and that one episode?
2: I wonder what's going on in Bronny's head.
0: Is it a BOGO, as one of our listeners just asked on the text line? Is it a BOGO? Do we get Bronny with LeBron? I mean, I saw that his contract is guaranteed or whatever, but that doesn't really, in the NBA, what does that really mean?
2: Yeah, we'd have to make a trade technically for him.
0: Does he even have an existence in the NBA without its
2: We're going to find out. Yeah, we're going to find out because you look at the Lakers roster right now and everybody's gone. It's literally Luka and Austin Reeves and DeAndre Ayton who signed an $8 million contract and literally no one else. And Bronny's one of the only other guys that signed to that contract. So what an awesome opportunity for him, right?
0: To
2: take the next step in his career without his dad around. I think that's probably going to be good for his development. And we'll see if he can get a contract after that.
1: Think about the media circus of LaMelo Ball.
2: Oh, my God.
1: Anthony Edwards. LeBron. And Bronny.
0: I mean, it's
1: on one team.
0: It's incredible. That's,
2: I would actually stay after a game to go to the media.
0: Right, exactly. Yeah. We're going to be in the media scrum asking questions. And then LeVar Ball in the mix.
1: I'm sure he'll be there.
0: As well. I mean, as people that get paid to talk about this kind of stuff, you got to just rub your hands together. Like Birdman about that one.
1: That statement that you uttered would be closer to reality if that's the case on Sticking in Sports.
2: 100%.
1: Yeah, that's the media circus that would follow that. Hopefully it wouldn't be a distraction, but you know, we can talk about that later because the basketball side of things would be awesome.
0: It'd be awesome. We'd be the hottest ticket in town. Just like 9 to Noon's the hottest ticket in town. And listen, whenever I'm filling in or hosting, the people... Yes, you, the lovely listener, you're the real co-host here. We want to hear from you. 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Listen, we won't judge you for lasting only 30 seconds, all right? The Timber Tech set list, even though PA's not here, it's still the Timber Tech set list. Listen, we got another segment with Parker Fox around the corner. We got John Bonas joining us a little bit later. Big-time Capital J journalist and Minnesota native Aaron Rupar in the mix. And a little dose of Care 11's Julia Daniels later. Plus, who knows what else? I sure as hell don't. All I know is 9 to noon. We'll be back right after this.
1: Before we go, the Timber Tech set list is typically a partner on the PA project. Also, we'll do a Steve's Marathon segment as well, I'm sure, knowing us. But hey, This is pretty.
0: This is
1: clock
0: good.
1: Management. We're doing good.
0: Now we're in the big time slot. Now the clock management has to be on point. If you've ever listened to Worst Case Scenario, all three of you out there, you know that my clock management skills are not great. But we're in the big time now, so the clock management
1: have to.
0: It has to be on point.
1: I'm sure there will be a Steve's Appliances marathon segment in the hopper at some point, which is okay.
0: Absolutely.
1: So, all right, more Worst Case Scenario after this.
3: How many people said no for this show to happen? It's Worst Case Scenario on The Fan.
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18: From the KFGO News Center, I'm Nate Cohn. Conservation leaders are accusing the Trump administration and Interior Secretary Doug Burgum of undermining Theodore Roosevelt's legacy of preserving American land. Aaron Weiss, executive director of the Center for Western Priorities, said Roosevelt used his power to protect public lands, while Burgum and Trump are doing the opposite. Weiss says they're exploiting America's natural resources for private profit. A statement from the Interior Department on Tuesday said Burgum is honoring Roosevelt's legacy through active stewardship. The North Dakota Public Lands Coalition plans to display billboards in Medora and Fargo to protest selling public lands. Governor Tim Walz started June by proclaiming it as Public Service Month. He ended June by launching the new Office of Public Service. He says Minnesotans already do that in full force. The new office will match volunteers and those wanting to donate their time with opportunities around the state. Montana Dakota Utilities Company has filed an application with the North Dakota Public Service Commission asking to increase electric rates in North Dakota by more than $34 million. The company says the proposed rate adjustment is not related to data centers. From the KFGO News Center, I'm Nate Cohn.
19: We've basically been writing LeBron James fan fiction to start the show.
2: Yeah.
19: But the reason we're all believing in the unbelievable is because Tim Connelly has been Gordon Ramsay-like with his cooking this offseason, Parker. He netted us a top 5 point guard in the league in LaMelo Ball. And yes, it came at a great cost in Naz Reid, our beloved fan favorite, as our guy Johnny K said, six in the rotation, number one in our hearts. That's why he gets paid the big bucks, because I love that phrase right there. But nonetheless, it's a blockbuster trade. Maybe the biggest in Wolves history. And speaking of Wolves history, this might be the best time to be a Wolves fan since the team was founded back in 1989. Now, we talked about it a little bit over Skype, Zoom, whatever the hell you call it these days. I just showed my age. I said Skype. Nobody's using Skype anymore.
2: Crazy.
19: Skype is it's like, I think it's dead. I don't even think it's alive anymore.
1: Yeah, they got a message on AIM.
19: We talked about it over AIM.
1: Yeah.
19: We put LaMelo Ball in our top 8 on MySpace.
1: LaMelo is away.
19: Oh, no. Parker, before we get into the nitty-gritty of the actual basketball on the court fit for LaMelo Ball, have you ever had any run-ins with the Ball family whatsoever?
2: I have not. I did get a call the other night that LaMelo was in town and he wanted to get let into like our gym at the U.
19: Really?
2: But I guess he wasn't even in town, and it was like a
19: prank call?
2: Not even like a prank call. There's some runs going on, some pro hoopers that are back from overseas or whatever that were getting runs in, and I guess, yeah, I don't know who, yeah, I don't know what happened there. But no, I have not run into LaMelo or any of the Ball family. I watched their show, the Ball and the Family show.
19: It was a great show.
2: Loved that show. I would watch it on like Facebook Watch or whatever back in the day.
19: That's how much attention the Ball family, like their center of gravity, that we were on Facebook.
2: Yes.
19: Watching them.
2: Yeah, I would connect like via an HDMI cord in my dorm room from my computer to watch Ball and the Family on Facebook Watch, which is just all time. But no. I love everything. I mean, not everything they're about, but I think it's funny. I think it's humorous. But at the end of the day, like, LaMelo's a legitimate talent. And I think he's ready to take that next step in his career and be serious about winning championships.
19: And what we're better placed than the Minnesota Timberwolves. I mean, we've been asking the sky, asking crystal balls and shaking eight balls for if we're going to get a point guard. And then we get maybe the best point guard in the truest definition of the word point guard in LaMelo Ball. Parker, again, we talked about this a little bit, but I'm curious to ask from a different angle. Who do you think, because there's some names that come to mind automatically when LaMelo joins his team. You think of him enhancing Rudy, him enhancing Jaden. Yeah. But I think there's more than people think when it comes to how the floor and the ceiling that he can raise for different players on this team. Who do you think benefits the most from LaMelo Ball's inclusion in the starting lineup?
2: Yeah, I mean, I think the obvious answer is, you know, Anthony Edwards. We heard Chris Finch talk so often about, especially during the playoffs last year, about getting Ant off the ball, finding a point guard that can initiate offense. We saw so many of the double teams, especially from the San Antonio Spurs, to start offense. And there's only 24 seconds in the shot clock. And when Ant has the ball in his hands and he's passing it out of a double team with 16 seconds to go, there's not a lot of offense to be found and figured out throughout that shot clock. So I think you start with Anthony Edwards, but then a name that I think is going to have a really great time playing with LaMelo Ball is Jalen Clark. And he's a guy that was one of those free agents this year, and he was the first guy that the Minnesota Timberwolves wrapped up and got a deal signed. 3-year, $10 million. He's an excellent defender. He's improved his three-point shooting ability, but his best attribute on the offensive side of the ball is his cutting. He's a really intelligent cutter, and when eyes are focused on LaMelo Ball and when defenses are loaded up for a guy like LaMelo, there's going to be a lot of opportunities for cutting situations, and I think that's something that Jalen Jalen Clark's going to benefit a lot from.
19: And Jalen Clark, you got to imagine, is going to be a more prominent part of this rotation.
2: He will be,
19: right?
2: Yes.
19: Yeah, we saw different spurts through injuries and whatnot last season, and he can get hot from that corner from three. He's one of the team's best defenders, which is saying something on a team full of really good defenders. I'm really excited about the possible ascension of Jalen Clark coming off the bench.
2: He shot it in the high 30s in the corners, and I think if you're able to keep producing at that number, you defend the way Jalen Clark defends. He was Pac-12 All Defensive Player of the Year. He picks up 94 feet. He takes on the assignment of guarding the other team's best defender. Like, that's a guy you keep on the floor because he's doing things that other guys are not doing, right? And I think also alongside LaMelo Ball, who's not a proven great defender. Now, he's 6'7", and he's long, and he's wiry, and he can move his feet, but he's not a proven defender. If you're able to put Jalen Clark out on the floor and have Jalen Clark guard the best player the other team has, then LaMelo can go to some other off-ball guard, and Jalen Clark can take on that responsibility. Now, the Wolves have a lot of guards, right? Like, we talked about how guard-heavy they are. We don't know what they're going to do at the power forward position, but I think we're going to probably see a lot of Terrence Shannon Jr. and a lot of Jaden McDaniels at that four position, which means there's going to be more spot at that two and that three for a guy like Jalen Clark, especially with Dante hurt as well.
19: Yeah, exactly, and who may not even come back by the end of next season. It just kind of depends on his recovery process. Yeah. I mean, we saw Jason Tatum kind of make a miraculous recovery, but also kind of burn out a little bit in the Celtics.
2: I think there's hope there, Max. From what I'm hearing from some people is obviously he's not hooping yet, but he's in the facility every day. He's working on all the little things to get back and moving very soon, and I think there's some optimism that after the All-Star break, or definitely before the playoffs, we'll see a version of Dante DiVincenzo.
19: Speaking of the starting power forward, Jake from Granite Falls texts in. First of all, he says that we're the closest thing to Hulk Hogan and the Macho Man on the radio, which is the highest of high compliments. I don't know which one of us is Hulk Hogan. I'm going to say I don't want to be. If he says, if not LeBron, who else is attainable at the four? You kind of mentioned some of the names that are off the board now, but do you think anybody out there, is there any intriguing names for you for our starting power forward?
2: Yeah, I think there's a bunch of names. A lot of them actually just got signed either last night or this morning, so that list has gotten a lot smaller with John Collins and Dean Wayne getting signed. But a guy that I like is Sandro Mamukelashvili from the Toronto Raptors.
19: Nice pronunciation, by the way.
2: Thank you. Excellent. I appreciate it. I watched a lot of Toronto this year, watching my boy Jameson Battle play for them.
19: Hell yeah.
2: Sandro's probably going to go to LA. He's probably worth more money than we're able to pay him. And that position there in LA without Rui Hachimura anymore.
19: Right.
2: I think Rui could be a guy that we'd see.
19: Exciting.
2: Maybe a little too expensive for that role. It's really going to be a guy, Maxo, that's willing to take a discount of what we can pay him to win a possible championship.
19: Right.
2: So one of those guys is Tobias Harris.
19: Ooh,
2: he's a guy that, he's out of Detroit this year. He was almost a $30 million guy, so you would probably have to move the Josh Green bit to get that $15 million, plus about the $6 to $8 million you're sitting on right now. But he's a seasoned veteran. He's been around the league long enough. He's made a lot of money in the NBA, and I think he would be a perfect piece to kind of the maturity of what you would want surrounding guys like Anthony Edwards and LaMelo Ball. And then the last name, somebody that I think it's probably not going to happen. I mean, never say never. But I think, gosh, now I'm blanking on his name. I missed it, Maxo. That's on me.
19: Who do you play for? Do you remember?
2: No,
19: it's gone. It's okay.
2: It's gone.
19: It's okay. But the Wolves' hopes are
2: PJ
19: not
2: Washington.
19: Gone. PJ Washington. There we go.
2: Washington.
19: All right, that could be exciting.
2: He'd be a trade piece. And I've heard some stuff about moving Josh Green back to Dallas, where he's been comfortable before. There's a lot of forwards in Dallas with Daniel Gafford and Derek Lively coming back healthy this year. PJ Washington would be a piece who's played with LaMelo Ball before. It'd be a good duo.
19: It'd be really exciting. I like Tobias Harris. Bring some toughness.
2: Tobias.
19: Yeah, that would be sweet.
2: If I had to pick one person out of everybody right now, my two were Tobias Harris and John Collins. John Collins is gone now.
19: Right.
2: Give me Tobias Harris.
19: That veteran presence. Bring some toughness to the starting lineup.
2: That's right.
19: I really, I'm intrigued by Tobias Harris. Parker, I know you got to get out of here. You're a busy guy. You're out here making deals, kissing babies, shaking hands and whatnot. But you mentioned. Then you got to go to the ESPYs. You're heading to the ESPYs pretty soon, Parker.
2: Yeah, well, I'm a plus one at the ESPYs.
19: I mean, Taylor's the real show,
2: that's
19: obviously.
2: That's exactly right. Yeah, but we're fired up. We go to New York in a couple weeks here, and I'm excited to see who's going to be there. We went a couple years ago, and I got to see Lil Wayne.
19: Oh, that's awesome.
2: Miles Garrett.
19: Who are you hoping to run into this time?
2: Ooh, that's a great question. Hopefully LeBron's out there.
19: Yeah,
2: hopefully,
19: right.
2: Hopefully LeBron's out there. He hasn't signed yet.
19: Do some convincing.
2: And we can try to convince LeBron James.
19: Real quick, because you mentioned Toronto, there's been a lot of big moves. It's not just LaMelo Ball. Obviously, Kawhi Leonard back to the Raptors. Yeah. Ja Morant is in Portland now. Giannis in Miami. And then Jaylen Brown is on the market as well. But out of the deals that have been made so far, Ja in Portland, Giannis in Miami, Kawhi back to the Raptors, which one do you like the best?
2: I love Kawhi back to the Raptors. I think, you know, they gave up a lot of picks to do that. But he basically had two places he wanted to go. He wanted to go to San Antonio, where he's, you know, had a great career, or go back to Toronto. And he's going to retire in Toronto now, I would assume. But Kawhi, he's an older guy, but he's at the best year of his career last year. And I think this Toronto team was the team that won a playoff series last year. They ran into a Cleveland team that got really hot, and they got blown out in that series. But now you add Kawhi Leonard alongside Scotty Barnes and RJ Barrett and Jakob Poeltl and Emmanuel Quickley. Like, that's a really good team up there in Toronto. And you mentioned Jaylen Brown. My bold take before I leave, I think Jaylen Brown's going to play for the Denver Nuggets next year.
19: Really?
2: That's my bold take.
19: Interesting.
2: Yep, that's my bold take to end this off with.
19: There's some steam. They said that Nikola Jokic might want Jaylen Brown.
2: You
19: got to
2: make superstars happy, man.
19: Right. Otherwise, maybe he's on the market, and we're talking about Nikola Jokic, the Timberwolves, next offseason. But that's in the indeterminable future. Parker Fox, you got to go make some deals, make some money.
2: Peace and love.
19: This is rough, but you're a diamond in the rough. Shout out to Continental Diamond. Parker Fox joins us to start off the show. Exit Parker Fox. Enter John Bonus and Aaron Rupar. We're talking to him next. More 9 to noon in just a sec.
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24: First exit south off 52nd Avenue exit, Wild Rice exit off I-29.
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5: 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A tough one last night for the Minnesota Twins.
6: No balls, two strikes, two outs, empty bases. And here it comes. There he goes. Swing and a miss. He struck him out. 12 up, 12 down for this revitalized Astros bullpen. And they defeat the Minnesota Twins by the final score tonight of 6-4.
5: Rough outing for Joe Ryan. Gave up six runs in the fourth inning, including a grand slam. Taj Bradley going tonight for the Twins as they try to win that series in Houston before a day off tomorrow. And then they head to New York this weekend for the 4th of July weekend. 6:30 is the pregame show on KFGO. Red Hawks get a win last night. It was 9-6 over the Lincoln Salt Dogs. They're going for the series sweep tonight. 6:15 is the pregame show here on The Fan with Jack Michaels. With your AM 740 The Fan Sports Hit, I'm Derek Hansen.
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10: Team France intended to the round of 16. 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
1: 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Boy, if only there was an event going on later tonight that you could get these summer prizes, Max.
19: If only there was an event hosted by a handsome young brother at Carboni's in Lakeville for the World Cup. Oh, man. Oh, there is, Brett Blakemore. We're having a World Cup watch party tonight, 7 p.m. Do you call it a kickoff in soccer? Is it a kickoff?
1: Yes, you do.
19: Okay, I'm just asking. I'm still new to this, okay? You're going to give us the lowdown on the World Cup later. I'm still new to this thing. I'm not true to this like you.
13: I played soccer, and I didn't know that it was called a kickoff.
19: Right, yeah. I didn't know if they referred to it as that. I mean, you guys got rules. It's not a field. It's a pitch. It's a match. It's not a game. I mean, you guys got it's a very strenuous. It's a strenuous thing here.
1: As long as you're energetic and get on the microphone and take your shirt off, that's all they do.
19: Absolutely. Hey, come on now. That's what I'm paid to do. It's not to talk. Welcome back to 9 to noon. Max Fuller here filling in for PA. My DJ Brett Blakemore on the ones and twos over there. John Bonus in tow as well. What's good, Bonus?
13: That is why I'm not tabbed for hosting any soccer parties, because I won't get on the mic and turn and take my shirt off.
19: Well, do people want to see it, John Bonus? You're just a tease. That's why you don't want to give it to us. We're going to take a brief break from sports, and when I say the phrase take a break, that might sound like a foreign language to our next guest, because he doesn't know a damn thing about that. All day, every day, this man keeps up with everything to do with the red, white, and blue. If a politician says anything, best believe he'll have it clipped and put into context in 0.3 seconds flat. If I had six eyes and three heads, I still wouldn't be able to do what he does. He's maybe the most informed person in the country, and he's one of us. doing it live from the land of 10,000 lakes, the nearly omnipresent and omniscient Aaron Rupar. Aaron, what's good, my man? How you doing?
2: Hey, Max. Thanks for having me on. And John, great to hear you back there, too. I heard that chuckle a new right away that John was joining you. So pleasure to be with you guys. And again, thanks for having me.
19: Of course. Thanks for taking some time out of your super duper busy schedule. And we'll get to that in a second. Aaron, I want to dive into all things you would talk about, your life, your job, all your greatest fears and aspirations. But I got to ask, in light of yesterday's news, I'm sure you saw because you're a huge sports group. Somehow you find time to watch sports in the middle of your hectic schedule. And you saw the Diana Rossini story. Did you? Am I correct?
2: Did.
19: Yes. Okay. So I'm curious, you know, and for those of you that don't know, basically she got stopped. This is not the other story. This is a different story. She got stopped for speeding in New Jersey. She asked the guy basically who's his favorite team. He said, unfortunately, the Minnesota Vikings. That's how you know he's true to this, not new to this, adding the unfortunately preface. Which we love our Minnesota Vikings, but that's just our lot in life.
13: Who has not said that? Minnesota which Vikings sports. Fan has not said that?
19: Exactly.
13: Exactly right.
19: And then she's like, oh, okay, cool. I was just texting KOC. And she shows the guy KOC, and it kind of seems like the guy's like, oh, that's pretty awesome. All right, go along about your way. So I'm curious, Aaron, if you got pulled over, and you're an ethical journalist, you would never do this, but hypothetically, who is the famous person in your contacts?
13: Oh, yeah.
19: That you'd call to try and get out of a ticket? Who is the most famous person that you got access to that you'd call to try to get out of a ticket?
2: Well, I would definitely say if I got pulled over in Minnesota, I could play the Amy Klobuchar card. Probably going to be the governor. That would presumably carry a little bit of weight around here. But, you know, Henry Lake, I guess, from CCO.
19: Yes.
2: I don't know if he can help me, but he'd be another. I interact more with people usually on social media, whether it be, you know, DMing or emailing. So on my phone, I don't think it'd be that impressive, but I do have Amy on there. So, you know, again, I think in Minnesota that would help me out a little bit.
19: Yeah, that would. I think that would go a long way. By the way, can you send me that number just in case I get pulled? I'm not gonna. First of all, I'm not reaching in my pockets if I get pulled over. But that's neither here nor there. Aaron, you're obviously a big time capital J political journalist. What inspired you to kind of get into the world of political journalism? Because I would say if you asked the average person these days, that would rank pretty low in terms of what people are aspiring to do these days, given the nature of that job. What inspired you to get into this line of work?
2: You know, I really kind of stumbled into it. And, you know, especially for people locally, they probably remember the City Pages, RIP. But, you know, I got a job there about 13 years ago now in 2011, so I guess 14 years ago. And, you know, I sort of stumbled into the beat of covering local politics for the blog there. Which at that time, you know, I was writing a lot about, like, Michelle Bachmann, you know, was a big recurring character. And I remember I hopped right in when I started there to the whole debate around the Viking Stadium and whether or not they were going to get subsidies from Minneapolis City Council and from the state. And, you know, from there, I had some knack for it, I guess. And, you know, I went from there to D.C., where I eventually landed at Vox and worked there for 3 years and then went independent. So it wasn't anything that I really sought out to do. But, you know, as a kid, I definitely had an interest in news media and in politics, and just kind of following it as an observer. So, you know, it felt like a good fit. But, you know, if you would have asked me when I was like 12, 13 years old what I wanted to do, I would have said probably, you know, something sports related. You know, political journalism wouldn't have been high on the list. But, you know, there are definitely worse ways to make a living. And, you know, you mentioned that doesn't seem like a very enviable job at this point. But that wasn't always the case. You know, 15 years ago, it seemed kind of prestigious and cool and fun and exciting. And it has a different kind of, you know, there's a different kind of sheen to it now, given everything the country has been through over the past decade plus. But, you know, I get up every day and it is kind of a grind and it's a lot of work, but I feel grateful to be able to do what I do for a living.
19: Yeah. And you're underselling it a little bit, Aaron, kind of a grind. I mean, I've read just a little bit of what your schedule is like. Could you break it down for the people, which, by the way, you're on KFAN either way. You said you wanted to get into sports. You're on KFAN either way. So that's just like, it's funny how life works that way. But break down what your day to day looks like for the listeners out there, because you're underselling it here. It's kind of insane.
2: Yeah, you know, it's kind of gotten crazier as the years have gone by. I mean, these days I usually wake up around like 6:15 and the news is already going. I mean, today, you know, President Trump is on his way to North Dakota for an event. So I woke up and Trump was right then leaving the White House. And, you know, he spoke briefly to reporters before getting on the plane. So, you know, I make sure I'm keyed in so I can clip that and kind of share, you know, newsworthy moments. And, you know, especially in a week like this week where Congress is in session, you know, I scan all the calendars to see what the big hearings are going to be and try to kind of clear my calendar for that so I can, you know, clip the big moments from those. And sometimes, you know, there are as many as three or four hearings going on simultaneously. So I'm, you know, watching them on double speed and kind of flipping back and forth to make sure I catch everything as quickly as I can, because of course, you know, in the clipping space now, it's become a lot more saturated. There's a lot more competition. And, you know, some organizations have whole teams doing this and it's just me on my socials. So I have to kind of prioritize how I, you know, just use my time and what I'm focusing on. And then of course I do a newsletter as well, which is the main way I make money. And so I have to carve out time in the afternoon to either write the newsletter or edit it. So it really is kind of a 24/7 thing. And of course I have two young kids. So, you know, last night they had T-ball and I try to be as present as I can, but J.D. Vance was on Fox News, so I had to step away and on my phone watch J.D. Vance and get some clips up on my socials from my phone. So that part of it is, it's really difficult for me to kind of compartmentalize and log off for any extended period of time, although I'm really going to try to do that this weekend for at least a couple days. So I do try to maintain some semblance of balance. And, you know, as John can attest, part of that is going to Twins games. I like to, you know, unplug and get to the ballpark or go to Timberwolves games. So I'm not maybe as obsessive as people might think in terms of politics doesn't totally consume me, but because of my line of work and the fact that with news clips, you really have to be prompt and timely, it is really difficult to log off. And that means that there are times where I'm trying to beat my family where I have to kind of step aside and pull out my phone and start clipping.
13: And I got to tell you, if you the bigger the game for the local team, the more likely it is, if Aaron Ruppert attends, that their major news will break during said big game. I'm pretty sure during the Timberwolves game, that was when the second assassination attempt on Trump happened, right? Like, while you were at the stadium, is that correct?
2: That's right. And when the first assassination attempt happened in Butler, PA, I was actually on my way to Earth, Wind, and Fire at the then XL Center with my mom. So that was kind of crazy as well, you know, driving in the car and that news breaking. So it became kind of a meme, especially on Blue Sky, that whenever I announce that I'm taking an evening off, like the Secret Service should be alerted because things are likely to happen. So yeah, I mean, that is part of, you know, that is part of it too, that it's unusual for me to take a night off. And so the fact that a couple of them that I have taken off, crazy things have happened, you know, it's not that correlation isn't always causation, but, you know, people like to have fun with that.
19: At AT Ruppert, if you don't follow him already, which you probably already do, he's got over a million followers on Twitter/X. How do you just have nonstop, like, Google alerts? How do you, does someone, like, put a Aaron Ruppert signal in the air like Batman? Or how are you aware of these things happening in real time? And are you ever late, quote unquote?
2: Yeah, so I do have a multi-viewer with one monitor that I use where I have like all of the different cable news channels, and then it has a variety of streams. So like for congressional hearings or, you know, major podcasts. So whenever I'm sitting at my desk here in South Minneapolis, I have my eyes on just sort of what's going on in the world. And yes, there are times definitely, especially with Trump being as he is, where, like, you know, he'll call in the press pool to the Oval Office, like on a moment's notice, you know, for an event. And so there are many times where I'm like, you know, picking up my kids or out exercising, and I'll see other accounts that I have alerts set for, you know, start tweeting out Trump quotes. And I'm like, oh, you know, I'm kind of kicking myself. But that is just sort of a reality that you can't be at your computer 24/7. So, you know, that's just kind of like a cost of doing business, that you're not always going to be available the moment something starts. But yeah, the multi-viewer is kind of my secret sauce a little bit.

0: or other independent journalists as opposed to, you know, traditional media?
1: I think a part of it is just the hollowing out of traditional media, unfortunately. And, you know, that's another thing that's a lot different from when I broke into this 15 years ago, is that it's just so hard to kind of break in terms of getting a job at, like, you know, the Star Tribune or the Pioneer Press or NPR. There's just a lot fewer of them, or even, you know, local TV isn't quite what it was. So, I mean, just kind of by necessity, as these institutions are hollowed out, you know, I think people are seeking out alternative voices and sources. And then, you know, there's been a lot of pressure obviously placed on legacy outlets in recent years to kind of conform to certain narratives or, you know, suppress certain areas of coverage. And so obviously people who are working independently don't feel those same pressures, and it maybe have more integrity in that way. And so I think it's kind of a combination of factors. But, you know, we also now in the social media era that we're in, it's pretty easy to find, you know, trusted voices that, you know, you develop relationships with your audience over time. And so, you know, I think the media landscape has just changed a lot, you know, relative to where it was 15 years ago. And there's also the tools, you know, there's platforms like Substack now that make it really, really easy to publish. And you see this in the sports realm, too, where, you know, there's guys like Matthew Caller, who covers the Vikings, and he has a Substack newsletter that, you know, if you're trying to do that 20 years ago, it would have been really, really hard. There would have been a lot more overhead in terms of building out your own site and things like that. But now, you know, you can pretty much have that taken care of for you and just really focus on the content. So there's good and bad with it. I mean, there's a lot of misinformation out there, but you know, there's a lot of people doing good work. And I, you know, hopefully people will kind of include me in that bucket. And I certainly think over the 5 years I've been independent, you know, the newsletter has grown and grown. And that's been very validating that I've been able to go independent and do this. And, you know, hopefully it's kind of a model that other people can find some inspiration in if they are interested in breaking into political journalism, because as we talked about, it's harder than ever to get to a spot where you're making a solid living at these days if you're working for someone else.
0: I definitely put you in that bucket, Aaron. And listen, we've already taken, I mean, there's probably like 20 things have happened that you missed already in like the 13 minutes that we've been talking to you. So I'll let you get back to work, but I appreciate you giving us some time today.
1: Yeah, thanks for having me on.
0: Of course. Anytime, Aaron. That is Aaron Rupar, independent journalist, over a million followers on X. And he's one of us. He's doing all types of things constantly, all day,
2: every day. You had him on just so you get some breaking news about LeBron James joining the
0: league. I was hoping, right. You told me about it out there that whenever he's not on his computer, right, that something is happening. So I was hoping to, you know, kind of spur that along and maybe some breaking news with LeBron James is happening. But it hasn't happened. But we still have you here, John Bonner. There's always something happening with the Twins.
2: I'm no LeBron.
0: But you're close. A close second to LeBron James. John Bonus, and we're talking to him about all things Twins coming up next.
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4: 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Tough loss for Joe Ryan and the Minnesota Twins. We'll recap that, talk more about possibly LeBron James going to the Timberwolves. 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
5: Well, the era is officially over in Los Angeles. The LeBron James legacy of the Lakers is one that we'll consider for the rest of time, but for now, it's null and void. He's not a Laker. James, who will turn 42 in December, alerted the team he's not coming back and they can move on without him. So does this mean he's a Golden State Warrior or Cleveland Cavalier? We'll find out. I'm Drake Toll.
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5: Time for a Twins Minute. I'm Mark Chinowski. Well, it was a disappointing start from Joe Ryan last night in Houston as the Twins lost 6-4. He only went four innings and needed 91 pitches. The silver lining is the Twins got four scoreless innings from Eric Orsi and Marco Raya combined. Eric Orsi struck out three in his two innings of work.
6: Orsi delivers. Swung on and missed. Nice job on a splitter down and away. Picks up a couple of strikeouts. Three up, three down.
5: Yeah, it was a nice bounce back effort from Orsi, who got rocked last Friday by the Rockies. Now, Marco Raya, he had a tough first time out in the big leagues, but he responded with two scoreless innings, and manager Derek Shulton liked what he got from those two guys.
7: Yeah, Orsi and Raya both did a good job. You know, they navigated a little bit of traffic they had. I mean, it was good to see Marco the second time. It was obviously he was a lot more comfortable. The ability to execute the sweeper was good, and they did a good job. They kept us in a game and gave a chance to win the game, and we just couldn't mount a comeback.
5: Twins can take the series tonight with a win. This has been a production of the Treasure Island Baseball Network.
8: I'm KFGO Chief Meteorologist Tom Szymanski. For the rest of the day, partly sunny, some smoke and haze, primarily aloft, temperature peaking close to 86, southwest wind at 7 to 18. Clear, some smoke and haze overnight tonight, down to 62, wind will become north under 11. Tomorrow, partly sunny, some smoke and haze, chance for showers and thunderstorms in the afternoon, and a high close to 90, northeast wind at 4 to 13. Partly sunny on Friday, high again near 90.
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0: 9 to noon. Brett Blakemore says there's a Shams bomb.
1: Whoa! It involves your Minnesota Timberwolves.
0: No way! What's going on?
1: Maybe the breaking news bit was right.
0: Okay.
1: But it's not LeBron.
0: Oh, come on.
1: Free agent guard Mike Conley has agreed to a one-year deal to sign with the Boston Celtics.
0: No!
1: Conley becomes the 14th player in NBA history to reach 20 seasons. He will do it with the Boston Celtics
0: out
1: east.
0: Come on, man. He's Minnesota Mike. The Boston Mike. Come, Rosie. Damn it. You guys are the same age, Rose.
2: Man.
1: What was your favorite Mike Conley in Minnesota moment? Copyright Dan Burrell.
0: Probably when he got traded and then immediately came. We all, you know, threw flowers at his feet. I wrote a very emotional post about how much he meant to the fans here. And then within 24 hours, he was back on the roster and in the rotation.
1: He was in studio with Dan Burrell once, and it was like kind of building up to the season. And, you know, they were doing the bit, talking about Ant, how do you unlock Ant?
0: Right.
1: And one of the texters said, ask about his hole in one. And I'm like, well, I think Dan's going to stick to the A topic, which he should. So I go in during break, and I'm like, you got to tell me about your hole-in-one. If you would have seen his face light up at me asking, he's like, I hit a 5-iron. It was perfect. And oh, yeah, it was fantastic. He's a good dude.
0: He's a great dude. And he's a Call of Duty guy. Like, he loves big-time gamer.
1: We would be friends.
0: Yeah, 100%. Yeah.
1: Golf and video games. Like, come on.
0: Yeah. And I mean, not to, you know, I mean, obviously we're messing around, but Mike Conley was part of the ushering in of a new era with this Minnesota Timberwolves team. He was kind of that veteran presence in the room, and he kind of was able to calm things down and unlock a different level for this Minnesota Timberwolves team when he came midseason a few years ago. So shout out to Mike Conley, man. And it gets one last, who knows? I mean, we've been saying one last dance for like 3 years now with Mike Conley, but he at least gets one more chance at a ring with the Boston Celtics over there. So shout out to Minnesota Mike. We will.
2: This
0: definitely...
2: is a guy who was an All-Star, 14th guy to play 20 years.
0: Wow,
2: my goodness!
0: I mean, that's impressive stuff right there. Yeah. You had me fooled for a second.
2: I'm glad he's playing some more.
0: Yeah, for sure.
2: I did wonder this year of like, is he at the point now where he'd be sort of like the player coach kind of role? You know, and that doesn't really exist. But you know, how and once the 20-year career ends, can he come back here as a coach?
0: Yeah.
2: Like, can we get him back on the staff or something? You know, it feels like he belongs here.
0: But. It really does. It doesn't feel right. I mean, he's not from here,
2: no,
0: but he feels like one of us.
2: He's been most of his career at Memphis.
0: Right, exactly. Yeah. But it feels like he's from here. It feels like he's one of us. And he wasn't just like the Timberwolves uncle. He felt like Timberwolves fans uncle that we all knew and loved and appreciated. I mean, he's obviously not like a significant crazy contributor last season, but we were all devastated when we heard that he had gotten traded. So, I mean, good for him, but it doesn't feel right. And I'm hoping, like you said, he can come back in a different role.
2: It's not just been length. He was an All-Star 1 year with the Jazz.
0: Right.
2: Defensive Player of the Year, candidate several years while he's with Memphis. Like, he's had a hell of a career.
0: So. He really has, man. He just is that elusive NBA championship. But maybe he gets a chance at it with the old Boston.
2: Yeah, that's not a bad one to try.
0: Right, exactly. So
2: Jalen Brown's still there, right?
0: Like, yeah.
2: Double threat now.
0: As far as
2: triple threat with Mike Conley.
0: As far as right, exactly. The super team, damn near now adding Mike Conley over there, and we're never going to wish Boston the best.
2: No,
0: that's gross. But we're going to wish Mike Conley the best over there with the Boston Celtics. Doesn't feel right, but it feels right having you, John Bonus, in the studio. The geek himself, twinsdaily.com. You have as many websites as Shaq has commercials. How do you even keep track of all of them, John Bonus? Do you write? How much time?
2: I'm a multi-viewer. I don't do nearly as good a job of keeping track of all of them as I should be. I fortunately have a lot of really good editors who can take care of that stuff for us. So.
0: How often do you get to do writing yourself these days, John? Bonus, and if you were a writer right now for twinsdaily.com, what is the headline of the Twins season thus far?
2: That's a good question. Let's see. The answer to the first question is almost never. You know, I write when I have to write. Once a month, I have to be the editor for the weekend, and my weekend is coming up. So that, you know, if breaking news happens, I might be pulled into some stories. And frankly, with the trade deadline happening, it's all hands on deck whenever there's breaking news.
0: Right.
2: Let's see. What would my headline be? I mean, I think it would probably be something about, you know, it's time to seat the kids. You know, we've got the goal for coming into this season outside of, hey, let's win some games and maybe make the postseason, which is the number one goal every year. Like, I'll just say that's always should be the goal.
0: For sure.
2: The second goal coming out of this season was one way or the other, I want to know what the core is for 2027 and beyond. Like, what is this team looking like for 2027 and beyond? And the Twins had enough, you know, high upside prospects at sort of the triple A level, or guys who had touched the majors and had success, but then maybe didn't, or, you know, been exposed to the majors for a little bit, to sort of be able to take a look at the end of the season and say, okay, this is what this team is going to be like going forward. We're past the Correa era. That ended last year.
0: Yeah.
2: What do we got going forward? And if they're a competitive team, like if they're a good, you know, they're 5, 6, 7 games, whatever, that problem takes care of itself, because you don't have a good team without having good players, and now you know what your core is.
0: Right. Right?
2: This team's kind of been in the middle, and while we've gotten a taste of what that core looks like from a starting rotation or from a pitching standpoint, I don't think we have any idea really what it looks like from a hitting standpoint necessarily. Mm. A lot of the guys that we were kind of like, okay, these guys have been in the league for 2, 3 years. They had some initial success, but now we'll see if they're ready to take a step forward to be like, we just count on these guys. They're a middle of the order or a guy we want on the field every day. A lot of those guys haven't really panned out. Walner was sent down to AAA. Royce Lewis was sent down to AAA. He's called back up. Now I think the jury's still out. Maybe he still is that guy. He's had enough of a bounce back after that hard reset. That Brooks Lee, well, we learned he's not going to be playing shortstop, you know, so, right. But on the other end, maybe he can hit enough to play third base, something like that. But we also have Larnick is good, but also he's only got a year left around. But also we've got a whole bunch of guys sitting at AAA that, you know, if you go into the Saints game tonight or this week, you can see. You know, the biggest one, the most obvious one is Kalen Culpepper, who was the number one draft pick a couple years ago. He looks like a starting shortstop in Major League Baseball. And we could use a shortstop on the Minnesota Twins. I'm very anxious to see him get called up. He just came back from a week and a half or something on the IL. And then it started Sunday on the road and then started last night and got hit in the hand by a pitch. And was taken out of the game. And it doesn't sound like there were anything's broken, but we'll see how soon he gets back. You've got Walker Jenkins, who almost hit for the cycle last night. He's the number one. He was the number 5 overall pick and the Twins' number one pick a few years ago. He's been running around center field, and he's 21 years old, playing at AAA and doing well. Like, he could be a legit star. We'd sure like to see him up here. You've got Alan Roden, who they acquired from the Blue Jays last year. He's been doing really well at AAA after getting back from him. You've got Emmanuel Rodriguez. He's on the IL down to St. Paul. We won't see him very soon. But you've got a bunch of guys like that that you're kind of like, and Luke Kuechel, you know, can Luke Kuechel take a step forward? Now he's been moved to right field because they're kind of, you know, worried about his defense at second base, and they should be. You know, you've just got enough guys like that that you're taking a look and you're really like, you know, can we compete this year and still get them into the lineup enough so that we feel like we can compete or have a core for 2027 and 2028 and 2029 for the next, you know, serious Twins team?
0: Well, and that's kind of the conundrum they find themselves in, right? Because they're not... they're not the team they kind of are the team we thought they were, but not at the same time.
2: Right.
0: They're exceeding expectations, but that's because expectations were at -100 heading into the season. But they're not that far out from a wild card spot, right? It is the AL Central we're talking about here. They're not really that far out from possibly taking the AL Central crown. I mean, and so when do you factor in these young guys?
2: Exactly right. I think what they're 4 games under .500, which puts them, you know, on pace for like 8 games under .500, which is about what, you know, about what we sort of expected them to be. But the whole American League is so bad that, you know, the last wild card spot is like been a .500 team or an under .500 team all season. And so as a result of that, you know, the league has kind of come to them. And as a result of that, it will be interesting to see what happens as we get a little closer to the trade deadline. They've got, 3 series here before the All-Star break. Or 4 if you count today's game versus Houston. you know, they've got one more game versus Houston, who's another team that might be competing for a wild card spot. Then you go to the horror stadium, the Yankees stadium, yeah, right, where they're going to face Garrett Cole and Rodon. And,
0: great.
2: It's going to be, you know, yeah, if they could get, you know, the game today versus Houston and one of three versus the Yankees and come out of that, go into next week's homestand, four games under 500, then, or five games under 500, which is what they're, you know, they've got Cleveland coming here. Maybe do well then. You've got the Angels coming here. Do well there. You go into the All-Star break, maybe 2-3 games under 500.
0: Okay.
2: Then you got 2-3 weeks before the trade deadline to try and show that you are, you know, in this thing. And it'll be especially interesting to do that given that ownership, the new Polad ownership,
0: unquote, yeah,
2: has been saying since he jumped on board, he wants to see a competitive team. He wants to see them compete into September, and he's willing to back it up with dollars. Because what we have seen is a lot of changes, both especially on the business side, but we have not seen it been backed up with dollars on the baseball side. So it'll be interesting to see how all in he's willing to go and how all in, you know, Jeremy Zoll, who's the new GM, and Derek Shelton, the new manager. You know, right, we've got a whole new team over there, and how they play the trade deadline, given that reality.
0: Yeah, and obviously that's kind of the ever-present looming thing is the MLB trade deadline. I mean, we're, what, a month away? I think it's August 1st.
2: Yes, August 2nd or August 1st or something like that. Later this year.
0: It's always ever-present, especially after last year. I think it's fair to say it was an unprecedented fire sale. But they are, I mean, because they aren't that far out of contention for the AL Central or a wild card berth, is it possible that this year is different? I mean, say you're the Polats, you know, you got a blank checkbook. Just ask him.
2: I don't think we're going to see them be heavy buyers,
0: but not buyers. Are they buyers, sellers, or stay the same-ers?
2: So I'll be surprised if they're do nothingers. How about that?
0: Yeah.
2: Okay. I would be also surprised if they're heavy buyers. They might be light buyers. Like, I could see them trying to make a couple of trades to get a couple of relief arms. That which we have been talking about since literally the trade deadline last year, for the last year, throughout the entire offseason, throughout spring training, through this entire year up to this point. Like, as they just grab guys off of the waiver wire to try them in our bullpen over and over and over again.
0: Yeah. Some of those games, I felt like they're going to ask me. There's 12 people in the stands. Right. I thought they were going to pull me out of there.
2: That's right. Yeah, my dislocated shoulder got me out of there. I wouldn't be shocked if we see them try to do that. I also wouldn't be shocked if they do kind of a little bit of a two-step, meaning they unload some guys to acquire different guys, for instance. You know, right now we talked about all these guys at AAA that we want to see. Well, they all play generally corner outfield spots. And they've got corner outfielders. They've got Trevor Larnach, who's doing pretty well, but also might not be on the team next year because even though he might be a little too expensive to offer arbitration. And then they've got Kiesel playing in right field or something, and they are right field, and they want to have him to have some time there. So would they trade Larnach away, which would make the team worse this year, but then use it to acquire a starting pitcher so you're not parading out Mike Paradis on the mound every fifth inning, and then you call up Walker Jenkins to take over left field for a while, or Rodon, or whatever. You do a little give of this and a little take of that. You're not just a buyer or a seller. You're kind of dealing on both sides. I could see that happening. In fact, honestly, I kind of expect that to happen one way or the other. But they're also a four-game losing streak from being clear sellers. You know, if they go into Yankee Stadium and they lose today and they go into Yankee Stadium and get swept, they're 9 games under 500, you know, a week from the All-Star break. And at that point, you know, what is the likelihood they're going to be anywhere close to 500 by the trade deadline? Not great. So then things like, you know, Ryan Jeffers, when he comes back from his injury, who's a free agent at the end of the year, could be available. Joe Ryan, who we saw was, you know, in trade rumors all offseason, trade rumors lasted, and only has 1 year left of team control. He could be somebody they'd be traded. They could be big, and then, you know, Trevor Larnach. And I would have also included Anthony Bonda, but he just got hurt, so now I'm not. So the truth is that I don't know which way they're going to go. They don't know which way they're going to go.
0: It's a high wire act right now,
2: and they are literally on the fulcrum right here. They're on that they could fall one way or the other. We'll see.
0: Now, bonus, I got a million more questions for you. Okay. The texters have questions for you.
2: All right.
0: It's 64686 if you want to ask bonus some baseball questions. Brandon from New Mexico, he doesn't have a question. He just says, "Hey, Johnny B, Tristan Gray sucks. That's it. Just relaying that message from Brandon from New Mexico. But I got a million more questions for you. So we're going to take a break because it's the first of the month. We got bills to pay. We're going to send into commercial break, but we'll be right back with a more bonus after this.
2: I see.
3: How many people said no for this show to happen? It's worst case scenario. 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
4: 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Twins going for a series win against the Houston Astros. Right here on AM 740, The Fan. Red Hawks baseball going for a sweep against the Lincoln Salt Dogs, 6:15 with Jack Michaels.
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0: KFGO News, I'm Jake Anderson. The man found guilty for the murder of his childhood friend in Fargo has been sentenced. Leo Dardo was found guilty by a jury in February for the 2024 murder of Samson Bleh at an apartment complex in the 2200 block of 12th Avenue South. Bleh was shot in the chest and died after life-saving measures from officers. The Otter Tail County Board of Commissioners has directed staff to pursue the creation of a subordinate service district to make sure emergency medical services continue in the Pelican Rapids area. The action follows Rindall Ambulance Pelican Rapids telling communities in March the financial challenges are threatening its ability to keep emergency services. Commissioner Wayne Johnson led outreach efforts to townships and cities within the service area, saying emergency services are optional. When someone calls 911, help has to come. A 91-year-old man suffered non-life-threatening injuries after the SUV he was riding in collided with a semi in Clay County yesterday afternoon. The Minnesota State Patrol says around 3:35, the SUV was going westbound when it collided with a semi going south on Highway 75 at the intersection of County Road 18. Jake Anderson, News Radio, KFGO.
1: What the weather has in store for us this afternoon.
2: That's unbelievable, 5K. I couldn't do it.
1: You could, too.
2: I couldn't do it.
1: You could, too. Maybe we'll just swing by your place on one of them, because we run right by your place.
2: Oh, okay.
1: We'll just swing by there, grab you.
2: Yeah, right, and I'll do like 2.5, you know? Can I join midway
1: that's
2: through?
1: That's right. Yeah. That's right. Right.
2: Bonus, before we get into the Twins, like, specifically, I'm curious, because I read the other day, MLB viewership / interest, it's up this year. So it's up kind of big time, like 44% is the number that I read. But is that like -3 is bigger than -10 kind of thing? Or, you know, or like what does up mean for baseball? Because it was down there for a little bit.
1: Yeah. Well,
2: what does up mean?
1: I'll be honest with you. I haven't checked out what the percentages are right now in terms of how much it's up. I know it's up overall across the league. I know it's down for the Twins or attendance and so on and viewership. Sure. Because, you know, obviously they kind of gutted the team a little bit.
2: Right.
1: I will say this. It would be just like Major League Baseball to see a little bit of a renaissance going on with, you know, interest and crowd getting into it and so on. Just as we're heading into the last year of a collective bargaining agreement that's likely going to head into a labor stoppage over the offseason.
2: Right.
1: Which is almost assuredly what is happening. Like there's
2: no chance, basically.
1: I think there's very little chance. Now, you know, that you can have a labor stoppage in, I presume it's December 1st, which is what it was last time we did this, and not affect the baseball season that much. You're just kind of affecting the baseball offseason, which, you know, is different for those of you that are trying to, for teams that are trying to sign free agents and build a team. You know, that's a little bit of a bummer, but it doesn't necessarily affect the viewing experience, and, you know, you might even be back, have it solved before spring training. In general, that's not the way it works. Like last time that did that, December 1st, there was basically no talks at all through December and January. And, you know, most of February was the beginning of spring training was slow. I think they ended up basically resolving things like the first week of March, second week of March, spring training began. That's almost a month late. And then there was a flurry of free agents and trades and such that included the Twins trading away Josh Donaldson and signing Carlos Correa to a one-year deal within like a, you know, week's period of time in the middle of what would normally have been towards the end of spring training. And then the season started a week late and then went a week later. Would I be surprised if we get something like that again? Not at all. I will say that both sides seem to understand they're going to be tackling bigger issues than we normally get at this. You know, the discussion about, you know, putting on a harder salary cap on the top, and especially the discussion about establishing a lower salary floor on the bottom, is a very interesting conversation if you're somebody who's, you know, tired of watching the Dodgers spend $500 million or $400 million a year and, you know, Cleveland spend $60 million.
2: Right.
1: You know, it's just hard to have a competitive league that way. And we're seeing some of those results in how many teams from lower market teams make the postseason and how many of them make it to the World Series and how many of them win World Series. And so, yeah, it could be I think Major League Baseball is going to shoot itself in the foot with a labor stoppage again, despite the fact that it's up. I just hope that the pain is worth it when they come out on the other side.
2: I'm surprised they even have any toes left with all the times that they've shot themselves in the foot at this point.
1: That is a fair point. Yeah, they look a little like Creasel. Yeah.
2: Shout out to our man, JK, John Creasel. Where are you on the salary cap, salary floor thing? Because also,
1: I think it's time.
2: From the Major League Baseball's point of view, do they not want the Dodgers in, you know?
1: Well, that's a good question.
2: You know, like, don't they want the Dodgers and the Yankees in the, they could have it that way, don't you think they'd want the Dodgers and the Yankees in the World Series every single freaking year?
1: So, the real debate here, on the one hand, the players are like, we absolutely don't want a salary cap.
2: Yeah.
1: We absolutely don't want it, right? But they're able to listen to things, I think, a little bit. And part of that is because the people who tend to be that representative for the players union tend to be the best players.
2: Mm-hmm.
1: Well, the best players are worried about getting the biggest amount of money they can have.
2: Right.
1: They're the ones who are likely to be running into a salary cap on the top end, right? But the real debate here becomes on both sides, within both camps, is where the real debate goes on. The large market owners would love to have a salary cap, right?
2: Yeah.
1: The lower market owners would love to have a salary cap, but they don't want to have a salary floor.
2: Mm.
1: The Yankees would love to, you know, not have a salary cap, but they want the salary floor. Because what ends up happening right now is, on the owner side, the really rich teams end up paying a luxury tax when they go over the salary cap. That luxury tax ends up being paid to the teams that aren't going over the salary cap.
2: Okay.
1: The surest way to make money in Major League Baseball is to not field a competitive team.
2: Pull it.
1: Right? Yeah. I mean, so people understand the incentive structure is all messed up.
2: Mm-hmm.
1: The teams that are, you know, spending 200, you know, the Twins can jump up and try to spend, you know, 100 and, I mean, but even when they signed Correa, even in 2023, when they had a $150 million payroll, they still weren't at an average payroll for Major League Baseball, right?
2: Right.
1: But you can go up there and kind of do that for a little while, but you do that and maybe, you know, don't make as much money as you would because you're spending it on payroll, even though you've got, you know, decent fan revenues, because you know when the cycle comes around and you sell all those players, you're going to be getting $100 million check written to you by the richest clubs because you're on the other side of the field, you know, in the other dugout.
2: Mm-hmm.
1: And meanwhile, on the player side, they're also debating that. Like, you've got the really rich players who are like, yeah, we really don't want a salary cap. And you've got the other, you know, long-term veterans who are like, yeah, but we would really like a salary floor and I'd trade a salary cap for it. I'm not worried about bumping into the salary cap on this end. I'm worried about the fact that I've got, you know, that I'm always going to be replaced by a rookie for $800,000 because, you know, I've got because there's so many teams that just don't care to compete anymore. They would just as soon have a rookie and not pay me. So there's a lot of debate within both camps to kind of figure that out. And we'll see if they can figure it out. My default position is that year after year after year, collective bargaining after collective bargaining agreement, we talk about this changing, and it never does because it's too hard.
2: Right.
1: And the pressure becomes too much to just start the season, and everybody's making money. What are we fighting about?
2: Yeah, exactly.
1: I mean, that is ultimately what I feel is going to end up happening again. We'll see.
2: We'll see, John Bonas. We were supposed to see to the listeners' questions in this segment, but we didn't. You got one more in you, John Bonas?
1: You got one more? You're talking about Tristan Gray.
2: Yeah, which, by the way, Brandon from New Mexico has chimed in again. He says, hey, Johnny B, even after this segment, Tristan Gray still sucks. Sucks in all caps, by the way. Some people might say the same thing about me filling in for 9 to noon. But we still got another hour and a half. We're about halfway through. We got more John Bonas. Julia Daniels will be joining us in the mix. Brett Blakemore is going to give us our World Cup preview. You already decked out in USA red, white, and blue.
3: Yes, sir. There's plenty of wrestling bits to get into
2: as
3: well.
2: We're going to talk some wrestling.
3: Breaking news on Raw.
2: Oh, really?
3: Well, just that they completely didn't do what we thought they were going to do after worst-case scenario on Sunday.
2: Yeah, much like the MLB, the WWE also tends to shoot themselves in the foot often, and we just gave them props on Sunday, and by Monday we were already scorning them again.
3: Did they shoot themselves in the foot?
2: That's what we call a tease in the business. Yeah. More 9 to noon after this.
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8: 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What did farmers plant this spring? We'll have details on the June 30th acreage report coming up after the break.
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8: According to the acreage report released by the U.S. Department of Agriculture's National Agricultural Statistics Service, corn planted in the U.S. for 2026 is estimated to be at 95.3 million acres, down 3% from last year. Soybean acres are estimated to be up 5%, and wheat acreage is estimated to be down 6% from 2025. Durum acres planted for 2026 are estimated at 1.83 million acres, down 16% from the previous year. In North Dakota, corn acres are pegged at 4.55 million acres, down from 4.7 million acres in 2025. South Dakota corn acres are down about a half a million at 6.3 million acres. Well, in Minnesota, it's estimated that farmers planted 8.55 million acres of corn this spring, compared to 8.9 million acres in 2025. Soybean acres in North Dakota are up to 6.8 million acres, compared to 6.55 million acres in 2025. It's estimated South Dakota soybean acres are up a half a million to 5.6 million acres. It's also estimated that Minnesota farmers planted 7.1 million acres of soybeans. NASA also released the quarterly grain stocks report. Some key findings include corn stocks totaled 5.29 billion bushels, up 14% from the same time last year. Soybean stored totaled 1.06 billion bushels, up 5% from June 1st of 2025. And all wheat stored totaled 920 million bushels, up 8% from a year ago. With a look at your top ag news headlines from across the region, I'm Farm and Ranch Director Sarah Heinrich for the Growing Harvest Ag Network.
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19: Payoff pitch. Thomas sends the ball high in the air to left field. It is up, it is back, and for the second straight night, Thomas has gone yard. Track that down, Marge. a three-run opposite field home run off the bat of Dylan Thomas. It is 7-0 Fargo Moorhead.
18: Lincoln tried to crawl back into it, but the Redhawks hold on 9-6 is the final score. They will go for the series sweep tonight. 6:15 is the pregame show at Jack Michaels, again right here on The Fan. The Twins lose last night 6-4. 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

0: is typically the segment on the 9 to noon program where we do news de Nord. We do sports essentials, Brett's Bits and Bets, Max Musings, whatever we call it. And it's sponsored by Canterbury Park. You can feel the felt. There's live racing there. You can see PA in his giant binoculars, or you can see Nordo playing blackjack, feeling the felt. Canterbury Park brings you sports essentials, news de Nord, Brett's Bets and Bits, and Max's Musings. Canterbury Park.
1: Speaking of Brett's Bits, Max Philly here, by the way, joined by Brett Blakemore, John Bonus, Julia Daniels in just a second. You have a bit over there, Brett Blakemore. You have a bit of wild news,
0: yeah,
1: update?
0: So it's an update where basically it's come out from, I don't know the quality of the source, but it's got people talking.
1: Okay.
0: So his name's, I don't even know how to pronounce it. I apologize. Nick, he's an author, hockey author. Nick, I'm going
1: to
0: go with Kiprios.
1: Sounds right.
0: Anyways,
1: to me.
0: Basically, he said that the Red Wings would have no problem trading Larkin to the Wild.
1: Ooh.
0: if the Wild sent Matt Boldy the other way.
1: Oh, that's not.
0: And here's the collective response from the state of hockey.
1: Yeah.
0: Really good.
1: Bill Guerin, when they call and ask that, boop, boop, boop, boop, boop.
0: Yeah, exactly. Just hang the
1: That's
0: phone
1: not
0: up.
1: Happening, right? I'm not an elite hockey mind like you, but Matt Boldy's, he's the real deal. Holyfield.
0: Yeah, we're not getting rid of Matt Boldy on a favorable contract. Kevin Gork tweeted, I will also have no problem trading in my 2021 Corolla for a new 2026 RAV4. which he is spot on with that. I think everyone in the state of hockey, Russo, Gork, Fallness, everyone is saying, yeah, that's not happening.
1: Not
0: we're not getting
1: happening.
0: Rid of Matt Boldy.
1: That would basically just, replacing Matt Boldy's like the second best player on the team, right? After Kirill Kaprizov, yeah. And then it's a lateral move at best, right? Like it's not really, you're not getting
0: on a worse
1: better.
0: Contract.
1: Yeah.
0: Yeah. I wouldn't even say it's a lateral move. I think Matt Boldy's a better player. There's a reason Matt Boldy was playing top minutes on USA and Dylan Larkin was a role player on USA. Now, that was an all-star team,
1: right.
0: So everyone's got to play roles. And Dylan Larkin would absolutely be our number one center in a heartbeat and solve our problems. He ain't Matt Boldy, and people saying that he should go for a similar package to Quinn Hughes. He ain't Quinn Hughes either. So
1: Ooh.
0: He's good, but he's not that good.
1: Okay.
0: So it's not worth that. That's not worth it.
1: Interesting.
0: So we're going to have to look elsewhere. Hopefully in Toronto, they start booing Austin Matthews again in that building and he want to get out and then
1: right.
0: they can go after him.
1: Form a little super team.
0: We
1: are going to talk some Minnesota Wild tomorrow because we're back. Worst case scenario is back. Tomorrow, we got Marissa Voss of TwinsDaily.com coming on to join us. We met her at the old Twins Media Day.
2: Yep.
1: She was very entertained by T.C. Bear picking out you boys after.
2: Fairly sure she was at the St. Paul Saints game last night checking that out.
1: So. She's at like every game. I mean,
2: she's a
1: giant room for the Twins and the Minnesota Wild. So I'm curious to see you guys as two elite Minnesota Wild minds. Joining together.
0: And as long as we don't talk about Connor Dewar, I think we'll be okay.
1: what's the deal with Connor Dewar?
0: Well, she's diehard Connor Dewar fan.
1: And you're not.
0: Well, I just thought he was a fourth liner, which,
1: okay.
0: Which he was.
1: So we might throw some hands tomorrow in the studio is what you're saying.
0: we might tease
1: it for the listeners.
0: We might throw some words.
1: Throw some words.
0: Yeah.
1: It's no Bloods and Crips situation going on in the studio.
2: Plus I know which side I'm putting my money on. Marissa.
1: Yeah. Marissa's got some energy. She's got some energy, dog.
2: Oh, so much.
1: Yeah, she might hit you with some WWE moves. Speaking of WWE.
0: Is that because I made fun of your Shohei bit earlier?
2: Maybe.
0: Okay.
1: Yeah. Which, of course, the text line.
2: Still
1: course.
2: Feel robbed about that.
1: Yeah. I don't know how that you didn't. That's the all-time number one seed if you did an all-time preposterous statement.
2: Honest
1: tournament.
2: To God.
1: That's the all-time number one. Of course, someone in the text line asks again, would Shohei Ohtani be a good fit for the Minnesota Twins? I'm sure you get that everywhere you go at this point.
2: That's
1: it is the hottest take of all hot takes in the history of hot takes.
2: I got robbed.
0: When that came out.
2: Effing Thielen.
0: When that came out, were you like, uh-oh? Because I've had that happen where I say something stupid, like, oh, gosh, like, I'm going to have to hear about that.
1: Right. Or it's like, it's not even in the moment. It's actually when you hear the audio back in the tournament. Like, when I was like, did I really say Rob Dillingham is the next Allen Iverson? There was. Like, I really said that.
0: Yeah, I say really, Lil Wayne is the modern day Beatles.
1: He is! He was to me! I meant it, damn it. I still stand by that. Lil Wayne is my Paul McCartney. I mean that with all my heart and soul.
0: Ludacris, Ringo Starr.
1: Yeah. Exactly. Yeah. Exactly. Kanye West was somebody. Yeah. Whichever one of them turned out to not go the wrong
2: best.
1: Way. Yeah. Yeah. Right. Yeah. Maybe a little Morrissey. Yeah. Yeah. If they're both in the same camp.
0: Did you regret that though? Like, could you feel it on the way out? Like you're throwing an interception.
2: There is some context around that statement that I put. You heard the clip, but you didn't hear the context. The context was, other teams will give more than the Twins for him because other teams are looking for both the pitching and the hitting side, where at that point, the Twins are really looking for the hitting side. That was the only context.
0: He's still a pretty good pitcher, though.
2: He wasn't quite the truth was at that time that the Twins' rotation was pretty loaded, and to the point where, like I said, other teams would just give more, as was sort of the point. But yes, it didn't. I apparently was not as clear about that. It made for a great, it's easy to just grab that clip right out of there.
1: So. Yeah, context to be damned.
0: Right. Connor McDavid, we've already got guys to play center.
1: Right.
0: Our center depth is loaded.
1: Me and Parker could have started the show just like, to hell with LeBron James. We don't need him. we absolutely don't need him, but we do need John Bonas to provide his elite Twins analysis. And speaking of the Twins pitching, John Bonas, to borrow a phrase from the legendary Dennis Green, they are who we thought they were for sure. But I do want to, before we get to that, because that's the A top. That's what everybody. It's overblown. I'm sure you're sick of talking about the bullpen. Am I wrong in saying that spotty defensive play is just as culpable for these Twins blown leads as the bullpen? I mean, obviously the bullpen is the main culprit there, you know, Colonel Mustard in the laboratory with the candlestick or whatever. But spotty defensive play is a huge factor in why this team is so streaky. Am I wrong?
2: No, you're absolutely right. I think if you could, I think the entire staff would have, I think we'd actually crunched the numbers the other day at Twins Daily. I think a quarter run less ERA if the defense was just merely average.
1: Right.
2: You know, the difference between the bullpen and the infield is that they've tried to make changes to the infield. Right. If you take a look at the starting infield these days, none of the four guys at any of the four positions were there who their opening day. Mm. Right. Royce Lewis was at third. Now he's at first. Brooksley was at shortstop. Now he's at third. Both of those are moves down the defensive spectrum to a area that they're probably going to be better defensively at, right? The starting shortstop was Brooks Lee at short, and now it's a mixture of Tristan Gray and Kreidler. And that's why the Gray antagonists are out, is because they're tired of seeing Tristan Gray there, and frankly, I am too.
1: Brandon from New Mexico, by the way, he says he wishes me that I'm doing better. And he said, even when Paul Allen returns to the airwaves, you guessed it, Tristan Gray will still suck.
2: Yeah, the question is, where will he be sucking? I wouldn't be totally shocked to see him within the next 48 hours sent down to St. Paul. They've got with Buxton out for the next 4 or 5 days, mm-hmm. What they're doing is they're putting Ryan Kreidler in center field. That's fine, except then Ryan Kreidler can't play shortstop, and therefore Tristan Gray's going to play shortstop. That makes a little bit of sense. You can argue that that makes sense versus a right-handed pitcher, because versus a right-handed pitcher, Tristan Gray's a left-handed hitter. And for the most part, Derek Shelton has been platooning those two, which means you're getting probably a little bit more Tristan Gray at shortstop than you're getting Ryan Kreidler at shortstop. Ryan Kreidler's right-handed, Tristan Gray's left-handed, and you face more right-handed pitching. So the left-handed hitting guy's going to play more. So what the problem is, well, now with Buxton out, Kreidler's being played center field. That means more Tristan Gray. They do have a bunch of guys in AAA that could be playing some center field, right? Mm-hmm. And can take some spots. And they also have, Kyler Fedko, who is a right-handed hitting guy on the roster. Now, he hasn't gotten a hit yet. I think he's got like 12 at-bats. He was called up about a week and a half ago. Mm-hmm. Who could be a right-handed player playing center field, and you could still put Ryan Kreidler there. I just wouldn't be totally shocked if they'd call up one of these left-handed hitting prospects they have, whether it's Rodon or Jenkins, to help out while Buxton is sidelined with this hip problem in center field, because they can play center field, platoon them with Fedco, and to make room on the roster, they decide, you know, we'll have Tristan Gray in St. Paul for a little while. I don't know that's necessarily likely in the next hour, but they do have two left-handed pitchers that they're facing in the next series versus the Yankees, and you don't really want Tristan Gray on the field for those, so maybe we'll see something happen there. We'll see.
1: So is that,
2: but back to, I guess, back to the starting, to the pitching thing. Yeah, the bullpen has been, the difference between the infield defenses and the bullpen is they've found things to do to kind of start to fix the infield defense. Mm-hmm. You've got Brooks Lee moving positions. You've got Royce Lewis moving positions. You've got Luke Kuechel moving out of the infield into right field now. You've got Cody Clemens taking over second base. And now you've got, you know, a platoon in shortstop as opposed to Brooks Lee, with the potential of Kalen Culpepper coming up and fixing things at shortstop defensively as well. And in fact, you can even see a future in like 2027 where, you know, they have a glove first shortstop who was their first round draft pick that they just promoted to Double A. His name is Merrick Houston. Merrick Houston, the question is not whether Merrick Houston can be a really good defensive shortstop in the major leagues. He can. The question is whether or not he can hit well enough to be a major league shortstop be a major league shortstop. And so far, he has been surprisingly good at both low A and high A. Mm-hmm. And now he's at Double A. So this time next year, would I be shocked if Merrick Houston is your shortstop, Kalen Culpepper is your second baseman, Brooks Lee is at third, Royce Lewis is at first, and you've got an above-average infield defense? I would not be shocked by that. But, you know, that's a journey.
1: Yeah.
2: Right? A similar journey that they have had more trouble traveling has been the bullpen.
1: Right.
2: And that's because, you know, yes, they have shuffled a lot around, but basically, you know, you're shuffling it around with guys that you're picking up off the waiver wire. Now, part of that is, you know, because you occasionally strike gold when you do that. And in fact, the Twins closer right now, Yoenis Gomez, as one of those guys. He's been really good, right? But, you know, you had to put up with, a lot of, I don't know, Zach Kent and Luis Garcia and, you know, various other waiver wire pickups to find the one that you've got in there. And on top of that, you know, beyond that, you know, you would have expected them by this point to maybe try to throw some of their minor league starting pitchers into that role. That's how they got Joan Duran. That's how Griffin Jacks mm-hmm. ended up being really good. We've seen a little bit of that. Andrew Morris now looks like the eighth inning guy that they're counting on. He was a starter with St. Paul at the beginning of the year, got called up, long relief, has been transitioned to a high leverage role. We might be seeing something similar with Marco Raya, who was just called up this week. He was a starter through the minors up until late last year. They kind of switched him to reliever, and now, you know, he had some really good success in St. Paul in May and June. I've got some hopes that he will see something from him. You've seen Kendry Rojas, who is also a starter, and frankly, I think they still want him to be a starter, and I think that's why he went back down to St. Paul, but you know, he is somebody that has shown some promise. But the reality is you still got, you know, a bunch of guys who haven't really taken a big step forward, and as a result, you still have, you know, numbers 3 through 8 in your bullpen you don't really trust. And yeah, Taylor Rogers, some of the free agent signings they've had, like Taylor Rogers, hasn't really worked out. Eric Orsi, okay. Funderburk never really took a big step forward. Yeah, so that one problem is, you know, you can see a solution. The other problem, I don't see a solution, and that solution might have to wait until the trade deadline.
1: And if you can't see it, then who can? Well, John Bonner.
2: Yeah. I mean, yeah. The Twins tend to squint a lot.
1: Yeah. Oh, right. Yeah, they might need to borrow some bifocals from your boy for that. But let's stick with the pitching here. How do you feel about the starting rotation? This is a time of year we're all giving out grades right now. I see on twinsdaily.com they got grades for different position groups for the Minnesota Twins, and I believe the starting pitching rotation got a B on twinsdaily.com, because you know you still got Joe Ryan in the midst. Taj Bradley has kind of been a mixed bag so far. Obviously, Bailey Ober's hurt right now, which I want to ask you about that. Coming back soon, right?
2: Yeah, I mean, he had one rehab start already. I'm guessing he's going to have at least a second rehab start. I wouldn't be shocked if he only has a second rehab start, and then we bring him back up there. The truth is they just run out of pieces on their rotation.
1: Yeah.
2: And that's hard to do when we enter spring training with what we thought were eight legitimate starting pitchers that could be in the rotation. Like,
1: we were pretty sure not
2: all the eight were going to be in the starting rotation. We thought, we're going to have plenty of reinforcements at AAA. Well, within 3 weeks, number nine from that list was a regular starter, and that's Connor Prelep, and he's been sticking around.
1: Yeah.
2: Right? And Mike Paredes, who's been making start after start for the last month and a half, I think he was number 15 or something on that list. They have just been beat up by injuries, starting with literally day one of spring training, where Pablo Lopez goes down and needs Tommy John surgery for the year. Joe Ryan has had a pretty good year. Last night's, fourth inning notwithstanding.
1: Yeah, that was brutal. I was telling you, I went to bed. Yeah. They had a 3-0 lead. And then all of a sudden, Yordan Alvarez, Air Yordan.
2: Yeah, it was, it was kind of goofy. It was the Keanu Reeves quicksand speech from The Replacements, where if one thing goes wrong and then another and then another, and pretty soon.

0: had some complete washouts like Simeon Woods Richardson, who I would have thought would have been part of that core. And he was DFA'd, and then he went to the Blue Jays, and then they DFA'd him. So I just don't know what happened to Simeon Woods Richardson.
1: Yeah.
0: And then you've got a bunch of guys who've been kind of, you know, promising but hurt. Number one being Mick Abel, who now is, going back to undergoing a slight arthroscopic elbow surgery, I think, or something like that.
1: He could call really him good. Unable.
0: Yes, yeah. Exactly. Well played.
1: Thank you.
0: So, I mean, I think there's still a lot to like there, and they've been kind of holding their own. But, and, you know, hopefully we'll get Bailey Ober back in 2-3 weeks. They just can't take any more hits.
1: Yeah.
0: You know, if another one goes down, I think we're going to see more Kendry Rojas in there, and he was probably number 10 or 11 on that list, you know? So it's been a hard, and that, by the way, has also played into the bullpen.
1: Right.
0: I think we would have seen some of these guys transition to a bullpen role, or, you know, at least taking the 2-3 inning role in the bullpen. Now we need them in the rotation.
1: Yeah. 100%. And you mentioned it when in the first segment that we had John Bonas. So we're kind of damsels in distress, Twins fans. We're looking for a savior.
0: We're always
1: from the hitting standpoint, some of these guys haven't fully panned out. I mean, Luke Kuechel, we kind of thought he had a crazy hot start to his professional career last year, but he has not really panned out the way we thought. Royce Lewis has, I mean, he's got more ups and downs than the wild thing at Valley Fair right now. Matt Wallner. I mean, what is kind of your overall outlook on these guys that haven't panned? And I think Kiesel's kind of been better as of late. Royce Lewis has been better as of late. But what is kind of your standpoint with those guys and where we need them to be / where they are?
0: I mean, it's not easy.
1: Yeah.
0: It's not easy to move up from AAA and made in the majors and have a immediate impact. And weirdly enough, a lot of these guys did just that. Like, they not only, they looked for the first 2 weeks or 3 weeks or 2 years, like in Royce Lewis's case.
1: Yeah.
0: This is going to be a thriving, Edward Julien's case.
1: Yeah.
0: Almost an entire year, we're like, we've got something here.
1: Right.
0: You know, we'll put up with his defense at second base because look at what we got. Now he has a down year, and then he has a down couple months, and then he has a down time at AAA, and now he's a Colorado Rocky. It's the Twins, for whatever reason, now maybe whereas they've had some success moving pitchers up and keeping them in the majors, keeping them healthy has been maybe another problem, but keeping them in the majors has been promising. They just haven't had a lot of big hits on the hitting side.
1: Mm-hmm.
0: They haven't shown that whatever preparation they're doing with them in the minor leagues can last long term in the major leagues. And I think I presume that is something they are wrestling with. I think that is maybe part of the reason you saw a coaching change last year, halfway through it. I mean, they'd already made changes to the hitting coach, you know, the year before.
1: Right.
0: And then this year they made the change to a different manager. I do feel like, they've had, I think there were four or five guys that we were kind of looking at to see. We called them the post-hype prospects. Like, these are guys that were prospects, and then they looked real good, and then they fall into the word, we're wondering about them, and we need them to move up or move down. But one way or the other, they're going to have to get out of the way.
1: Yeah.
0: Right? Either take a spot and run with it now for the next 2 or 3 years, or let's bring up somebody who does. And there's enough other options down there about people who can. You've had some clear misses like Wallner, although he, by the way, is tearing it up at AAA again now, and, you know, also could be knocking on the door to end up taking a corner spot. Brooks Lee has been sort of treading water. Trevor Larnick is a little better than treading water. Royce Lewis has been down and then up and all sold, I guess, kind of treading water.
1: Yeah.
0: And so, you know, the bottom line is that Major League Baseball kind of requires you to grow or go, right? If you're not growing, you're going to start getting more expensive. And at some point you become too expensive that if you haven't grown enough, you're just gone. I wouldn't be shocked if, you know, a lot of those guys – some of them have to continue growing to stick around for the 2027 and 2028 to be on the 2027, 2028, and especially 2029.

0: scoring team. And the Twins have to figure out some way to make that work, and they haven't really had a lot of success in doing that.
1: No, they haven't had a lot of
0: success. I will say this. It does feel to me like the Royce Lewis bounce back is...
1: Had a big hit in front of Ludacris, by the way.
0: Yeah, exactly. I'm sure he valued.
1: Yeah.
0: Right. I will say this. I just feel like Shelton is making more... Shelton and Zole are making more moves, more aggressive moves than Rocco and Falvey did. At least... In terms of like fixing this infield defense, it feels like they're trying to be a little more aggressive and kind of moving players around, not trying to expect too much of them, et cetera, finding a way that they can work. You know, I don't know if the results are that much different.
1: Are you happy with Shelty so far? Speaking of him, halfway through is
0: I was in the clubhouse a lot in spring training. I have not been there at all during the season here. So
1: you've just been in the club, right?
0: Yeah. Or my house.
1: Yeah, all right. Yeah.
0: So I can't say that I've seen it up close. I think in general he's squeezing about as much out of this team as he can squeeze, and I think some of the different emphases that he has made. Are decent, have worked out pretty well. You know, they're not a fast team, but he's gotten them to be a little bit more aggressive on the bases. And I think overall that's probably worked better than it hasn't. And I think, you know, you are seeing some players kind of gradually find themselves, which is nice to see. So I think he's been doing a good job. I'd like to see him stick around.
1: Yeah.
0: He seems to know what he's doing.
1: He seems like a really cool dude, which I mean,
0: he's a very cool dude, not
1: for nothing, right?
0: But Rocco was a very cool dude too,
1: right? Exactly. Yeah, he's still got to get the results.
0: That's right.
1: Gina from Bemidji, possibly pronounced a different way, but I'm not sure.
0: Bemidji or Gina?
1: Gina.
0: Okay.
1: She says, trying to provide context as why the Twins didn't need Shohei Ohtani because pitching wasn't the club's need is like the captain of the Titanic saying, icebergs aren't our problem. We're really focused on making sure we have enough ice in everyone's drinks. They're never going to let you live it down, John.
0: That's Baldus. All right. I'm angry that I did. Dan Hayes has got a preposterous winning tournament with a much worse preposterous statement, and I got robbed. So.
1: I still think it's the all-time leader. All-time leader in the clubhouse. Yeah. You're the all-time leader in our clubhouse.
0: I'm like every other Minnesota sports team. Yeah. The very best. Somehow misses out.
1: We can't even be the best at being the worst. John Bonus, you're the best. Are you gonna hang out for another segment? Get to know Julia Daniels a little bit more? Okay, all right, cool. We got Carol Evans, Julia Daniels around the corner. Brett Blakemore is gonna give us a... How about, Brett, what do you think about... the marathon segment being your chance to just let loose on the World Cup.
2: I'm about that. England's about to kick off with the Congo right now.
1: Oh,
2: We'll just do some live
1: England
2: updates on that.
1: England versus the Democratic Republic of Congo, a.k.a. Dr. Congo. We're going to have Dr. Blakemore diagnose the U.S. soccer team around the corner more 9 to noon in a sec.
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4: 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Red Hawks baseball going for a sweep against the Lincoln Salt Dogs, 6:15 with Jack Michaels.
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5: A few short years ago, Ja Morant was becoming one of the faces of the NBA. Fearless drives, massive dunks, and yesterday the Memphis Grizzlies were happy to unload him to Portland without having to give up any draft capital. 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Time will tell. 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
17: I'm KFGO Chief Meteorologist Tom Szymanski. For the rest of the day, partly sunny, some smoke and haze, primarily aloft, temperature peaking close to 86, southwest wind at 7 to 18. Clear, some smoke and haze overnight tonight down to 62, wind to become north under 11. Tomorrow, partly sunny, some smoke and haze, chance for showers and thunderstorms in the afternoon, and a high close to 90, northeast wind at 4 to 13. Partly sunny on Friday, high again near 90.
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0: All right, my main man, Brett Blakemore. John Bonus sticking around for another segment. And we're lucky enough to be joined by Care 11 sports reporting superstar, Julia Daniels.
1: Hi, guys.
0: What's up, Julia? How you doing?
1: I'm good. I'm a little tired today, but
0: I bet your schedule's insane. I don't even know how you have the time to be here today. You're on TV more than Limu the Emu and Doug.
1: Oh, yeah, I know. I was thinking the same thing. Honestly, this week, though, today is my Monday and my Friday, so.
0: Okay.
2: Oh,
1: I'm with it.
0: Look at that.
1: Yeah.
0: When do you even have time to like watch sports? You're literally on the TV every single time I turn on the TV. I feel like it's just like constantly Julia.
1: We're on a lot. We have like 7 TVs in the sports office. So, you know, you sit there, you watch, you write your script, you go on air, you come back, you watch, you do it all, rinse and repeat.
0: Do you have to know everything about everything, pretty much? Like, or at least pretend that you know everything about everything?
3: Right. Says the guy who's hosting a 3-hour sports show.
0: On July 1st, by the way. Texan is like, wow, you're talking about the Twins and the T-Wolves. This is in soccer. It's July 1st.
1: I know.
0: You're lucky I'm not talking about barbecue right now. You know? Like, what's going to be on the grill this weekend?
1: Isn't it supposed to be the downtime?
0: Right.
1: Here we are.
0: I know. It's what we call the sports abyss. But luckily we have the World Cup. The Twins are at least bad in an interesting way.
2: Sure.
0: Yeah, we got the World Cup. We got the hottest show in town is Olivia Miles and the Minnesota Lynx.
1: Yeah, that's the thing that irritates me is sometimes people are like, well, what are you even covering right now? I'm like, you know we have the best team in the W.
0: Right.
1: You know what we do? The ladies are cooking everybody right now, right?
0: Cooking everybody. And I think I just saw an email that came through on KFN. I think we got an update on on Fee. Did you see that?
1: Back
0: at practice.
1: This is what we like to see. I'm so interested to see how this shakes out.
0: Right?
3: I am too.
1: I know that there's going to... who knows with this Lynx team?
0: Right.
1: I'm a little hesitant. I think they're... is always a little bit of an adjustment period, but man,
0: they're already the best team, and they're adding.
1: Interesting.
3: It's potentially very exciting.
1: Yeah,
3: especially because I've just been so impressed with how the spectacle is.
0: The spectacle with spectacles.
3: Has such a killer instinct towards the end of the game. Like she not only does. You know, runs a great point guard and plays a great point guard. She just seems to have such a killer instinct towards the end of the game. Like, I didn't expect that from any rookie in any sport.
1: No.
3: This early into their career, and she just has it, man.
1: She has, and Cheryl has said it over and over again, it's generational talent that she has.
3: Yeah.
1: You ask her about it, and you're like, so what is it? Like, what's going through your mind? And she literally just looks at you and goes, that's just, I don't know. Just so it is talent and work ethic based. Cool. There's no rhyme or reason to it. She's just as good at what she does.
0: And like such confidence to do what she does too. Cause we got Andrew Dukwitz on the air all the time. He's one of the brilliant Lynx minds around town here. And he's talking about after every shot, she's like, she can't guard me. Yeah. You know, like she's talking smack to everybody. She could not be more of the antithesis to Fee in the sense that Fee could literally like 360 windmill dunk on somebody. And then she would just go like, just talk
1: anyways.
0: Back. Right. Like just, you know, another nothing going through her mind. And then Olivia is just talking smack to every single player out there. And she's brand new to this.
1: Well, she and Paige Beckers, they were kind of getting into it too. That was interesting. I love to see that though. It's so entertaining.
0: It's so much fun.
1: But also, I think it's interesting. I was telling the rest of the sports department this the other day. Olivia Miles is gaining so much traction that when she's on the road, she's getting the same questions over and over again from the visiting media. And so she's answering. We're going through post game when they're on the road and we're listening. We're like, okay, this is the same question.
0: Because
1: she's becoming a superstar in her own already that everyone's like, well, actually, we want to go to the Lynx. Not something you always see in the W either.
0: No, and she's not even just rookie of the year. I mean, she's
1: MVP.
0: Well past that. She might be MVP for real.
1: It's crazy.
0: It's absolutely insane. I gotta say, I'm a little jealous though, because now I'm like only the second Afro superstar.
1: I'm
0: second
1: place. I was just about to say that.
0: You know, she's kind of stealing your boy's thunder a little bit. It's like, Olivia, could you get some cornrows?
3: I noticed you're wearing glasses now.
0: I'm copying
3: you. Before I ever saw him. Adopted the glasses.
0: I'm trying to steal her swag.
1: I mean, she's got plenty of it.
0: She really does. She's got swag to go around. And it's just absolutely so much fun to watch this summer. This is not the dead period. The Minnesota Lynx are the hottest team in the W. Julie, I'm curious, what is your like approach to covering sports? Because, you know, with like traditional media, it's kind of like sometimes you see the objectivity route, mm-hmm, which when I was in journalism school, I'm like, not going to work. You know, I'm not going to act like I'm objective when the Timberwolves are in the playoffs, okay, or the Minnesota Vikings, yep, are in the playoffs. Yep. Not going
3: to
0: happen.
3: I'm just trying to mention hooty-hoo.
0: Yeah. yes, the Denver Nuggets are a very respectable team. Right. And I actually think they're quite good defenders.
1: Like you, yeah.
0: No, I'm not doing that. Do you just kind of throw that out the window? Do you root for the home team? Do you find like a happy medium? What's kind of your angle when it comes to doing that?
1: I think it's you toe the line a little bit, especially in local news, because you do have your specific teams that you cover. And so obviously we do the majority of the coverage of the hometown teams, yeah, Vikings, everybody here. So we do a lot of coverage of them. You get to know, and this is where it gets hard. And yeah. You guys get this. You get to know the athletes and the coaches. And so you internally root for them because when they do well, you do well, and it's fun for everybody, right?
0: Right,
1: when they don't do well, it's not fun for any of us.
0: Especially when you got to rip them, you know, like when you have certain times
1: you have to rip.
0: Do
1: that,
0: yeah,
1: yes.
0: Right.
1: And so for me, I don't think it's that hard because I'm not from here.
0: Yeah,
1: right.
0: That's
1: so
0: different.
1: I have
0: right.
1: a totally different perspective. The only team that I just can't control it is Alabama Crimson Tide.
0: Yeah.
1: That's the only time that I'm not objective at all. Everything, we're right, everyone else is wrong all the time. That's how I feel. But I do think it's like these are not my teams here, even though I work closely with them.
0: Yeah.
1: So that makes it easier for me. But I think you're still a little bit biased towards your team. Like,
0: of course
1: you're like, the Nuggets stuff was just ridiculous. And I had my bad juju segments about their media being crazy, which I think that was pretty objective.
0: It was, though. They were talking really greasy. Yeah.
1: So, yeah, that's kind of my approach. I think you are a little bit biased, but at the same time, I still have a job to do at the end of the day.
3: There's also sort of a push and a pull in your position on that, too, it feels like. Because on the one hand, being unobjective and an unapologetic root for the home team thing pays off with the general population.
1: Yes.
3: Like the people that's watching you, they want to know you're on their side.
0: Right. Especially Minnesotans.
1: Yes.
3: Yeah.
0: Especially Minnesotans.
3: But within the industry, it also feels like it's frowned upon. Like that, you know, your peers and such are like,
1: come on.
3: You get the eye roll. Come on.
1: Yeah.
3: You're getting it a little too much with them. It's a weird balance to have to face.
1: It is.
3: On that. And I don't think fans probably understand that as well. And I think I'm not sure that even people in the industry necessarily recognize the push and pull that you face on that.
1: And it's different with everybody that you talk to as well, right? And there's so much more to just building the relationships with the team. I mean, we're together at stuff all the time, and you're with the same beat writers everywhere, and so you build a relationship with them as well.
3: Sure.
1: And so, and you want to be, I mean, for me, like when I came here, I was younger than everybody else, and you know, Dawn and I were the only women in a lot of spaces that we were in, and so there's also that obstacle, and you're trying to prove yourself because that's just how the world works. Mm-hmm. And so, in that sense, you don't want to come in and like be the hot shot that's asking that, you know, you're not from here, you don't know anybody.
0: You can't be the Olivia Miles of journalism, right? Yeah,
1: you have to like toe the line a little bit in that sense too, where you build the relationships there, and because these are the people that you work with every day, even if you don't work for the same employer, you're around them all the time, and so there's that. But also, when it comes to these teams, too, you have to do that with them as well, because they do have a power as well. You know, we're allowed to go to their practice and their availability and cover things.
0: Yep, right.
1: But also, when things go wrong and you have to ask those hard questions, they have to own up. You know, it's all a give and take,
3: I feel like.
1: Entire business, which can be a little exhausting sometimes, there's way worse things to do for work.
0: 100%.
1: You know?
0: Yeah. I literally used to clean the Target Center with my hands.
1: Right, exactly.
0: Yeah. So I'll take people disparaging me on the text line, as they tend to do sometimes, any day. And it doesn't matter which way you go. If you're, you know, go home team, people go, well, you gotta be realistic. The Timberwolves are not gonna get LeBron James, blah, blah, blah. And then when you're the other way, they're like, oh, come on, this is a minute, you know, we got a chance, blah, blah, blah, blah, blah. So it's like, there's no winning.
1: It's a large audience, too.
0: Yeah.
1: You're never gonna please everybody.
0: Exactly.
1: It just is what it is. And that's something that I've had to learn, too, because I came from a tiny market before I got here, where the input I was getting from people, I would see them, you know, at the bakery down the street. Right. So they didn't really, you know, rip you at all. And then you get here and, I mean, like, I remember my first, I think it was one of my first live shots that I did. I didn't think it was my best, but then I go online and someone was like, probably the worst sports reporter I've ever seen in my entire life. And she can afford to lose a few pounds.
3: Oh my God.
1: Okay. We're in a big market now.
0: Yeah. It's ruthless. I mean, literally, it was 9:02 and I got a text on the text line that said, this is hard to listen to. Yeah. I haven't even said my name yet.
1: Hey,
0: seriously.
2: Stick around for the next 178 minutes.
0: Right, exactly. Yeah. I mean, I have one of those like 0 days since being called a slur for being myself on the air. You know, speaking of that, Julia, you come from Arkansas, right? You went to school in Alabama.
1: From Arkansas. Yes.
0: Roll Tide. What is like when you moved here? What was like the biggest kind of like culture shock, or like what's the biggest difference between like Alabama, Arkansas, to coming to Minnesota?
1: Ooh, the drivers are very different. both have different things that are bad about them, but they are the polar opposite. So, like, I came from Florida, is where I moved here directly from, and the drivers down there are insane.
3: Right.
1: And then I get up here, and it's like, I don't know, should I get over? You know? And then I'm
3: four-way stops in Minnesota drive me crazy.
2: No, you go. You go.
1: And everything's a zipper merge, right? Yeah. And no one knows how to do that. Everyone's a little nervous. That was like a major thing, especially when I just rolled into town with a U-Haul. So that was fun.
3: Oh, wow.
1: Other things, I think, and don't hate me, Minnesotans, but why does everyone stand in the middle of the grocery aisle and not move?
0: That is 100%
1: a thing. What is up with that? Yeah. In the South, we're so hyper aware and judgy that you don't want to be that person. Right. We just don't. And so everyone's aware of their surroundings for the most part. Here it's like the polar opposite. Everyone's just like, la, la, la.
0: Nobody's in any hurry to go anywhere.
3: The key is if you stand in the middle, you're inviting people to say, oh, can I scooch by?
1: Yeah. Exactly.
2: It's a way of greeting people.
1: I just started to stand there and stare at them. And then finally, when they get uncomfortable, they're like, oh, I'm sorry. you will be.
4: If you walk across the street to the Costco here, people will literally just block the entire lanes. Not do anything about it. Like, that would fill me with such anxiety that I'm blocking a person.
1: Yeah, it makes me itch thinking about doing something like that too. Other people.
0: No, I'm the same. I'm like hyper aware where it's like I've been standing there for like 2 seconds and I'm like, oh my God, I got to get out of somebody's way.
1: Right.
0: You know?
1: Yeah. Like, I'm sorry. I don't want to be in the way. I don't want attention on me while I'm at the grocery store and I look horrendous. Right now. Yeah.
0: Just ask that guy that messaged you
1: that one time. Yeah. He knows what's up.
0: A texter texted in and says, Abbott texted you at 9:02. That's brilliant. That is brilliant. He did actually come in here not too long after 9:02, so you're not too far off there. Julia, I'm always messing up on the air. I've cursed. I've said a million things. Yep. I've had terrible interviews. Like, what is like your... Do you have one that haunts you? Like, you remember that old commercial of Dwayne Wade waking up in the middle of the night where he's like, ah. Like, do you have one that you just constantly think about forever?
1: Like, in my whole career?
0: Yeah.
1: There was one time when I was... So, my first market that I moved here from, Panama City Beach, Florida. And softball, baseball is huge there. Mm-hmm. There was some softball tournament happening. And I was trying to run down who was playing who, and if somebody wins, then they play this person and then that person. And I just completely lost it on air. And I was just standing there, and I just stared at the camera, and I was like, I don't really know what I'm trying to say at the moment. And it was just so bad. I was mortified for like 3 days afterwards. But also, like, if this was Panama City Beach, probably 15 people were watching.
0: Yeah, sure. Right.
1: That one really haunts me. Other than that, when I mess up nowadays, I feel like I play. I'm like, guys, you know, I will say on air if I'm reading incorrectly and it just goes off
0: the rails.
1: That's
0: the best way to do it.
1: I'll just go, you know, I can't read today. Sorry, guys. And then we just move on. So I think, you know, obviously practice.
0: Yeah.
1: You're doing it every day helps. But that's the one that it still sticks with me, where I just think, wow, I looked so dumb. And then I just stared at the camera.
0: It's the worst feeling ever. Having that blank mind. You never realize how long any amount of seconds is until you have nothing to say. And there's just dead air.
1: Yeah, 15 seconds is a lifetime in that moment.
3: Yeah. Yeah. You should try talking about Shohei Ohtani sometime.
0: Yeah. Bonus, and it will never be we let lived down because the listeners bring it up every single place that he goes, every time that he's on the air. And it's like when you're first starting too, though, you feel that pressure to kind of be perfect. Like when I was at Radio K, there was plenty of times. And maybe my mind was a little hazy because I was in college. You know what I'm saying? Give me a break here. But where I just had absolutely nothing to say. And you're just like...
1: you had nothing to say.
0: I know. It's shocking. Probably the only time in my life besides when my jaw was broken that I had nothing to say. But again, my mind was a little hazy.
1: Yeah.
0: You know what I'm saying? So I didn't take it as seriously as I do now. I would never do that, Abbott. Please don't come down here and drug test. Don't come down here and drug test me. Please. You down to hang out until... noon or so?
1: I'm hanging out.
0: Have you been watching the World Cup at all? Tuned into the World Cup? Well, Brett Blakemore is an expert if you have any questions for him.
1: Amazing.
0: We're going to go along a marathon.
4: That was very gentle. By the way, England is losing to the Congo.
0: Let's go.
4: You're down 1-0.
0: Dr. Congo.
3: Exactly as you predicted, right, Brett?
4: That's right. I had it.
3: It's amazing.
4: By the way, the fan is your chance to win $2,500 with the... just enter the keyword at KFAN.com. 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
0: Julia, real quick, before we go to break, a texter texts in and says, you have a ghost situation? They want an update on a ghost situation that you mentioned over the air a couple of times.
1: Turns out I'm a little dumb sometimes. Months ago.
0: Again, just ask that guy.
1: Just ask that one guy this was before the State Fair last year. I was like,
4: should we save it?
1: Yeah. I do have an update.
0: Keeping me honest on the clock management here because I'm not typically, that's not my strong suit here at KFAN. That's also in the business what we call a tease. A couple more segments of 9 to noon to come.
5: How many people said no for this show to happen? It's worst case scenario on The Fan. 740 The Fan.
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16: KFGO News, I'm Jake Anderson. Governor Kelly Armstrong is declaring a statewide disaster for severe storms in early June, causing around $4.6 million in damage across North Dakota. The declaration covers the storms that took place from June 7th through the 9th, impacting Burke, Botno, Divide, McLean, Mercer, and Mount Trail counties. The storms included multiple confirmed tornadoes, straight-line winds approaching 100 miles per hour, and 3 inches of hail. A Crookston man is facing felony charges after repeatedly punching another man in a parking lot, pushing a woman to the ground, and resisting officers. According to a complaint, the victim was trying to leave the parking lot and hit 53-year-old Chris Noah with a wagon. Police say Noah knocked the man's glasses off, stomped them, and repeatedly punched him while he was on the ground. The West Fargo Fire Department is unveiling a new department patch and logo. The new patch was created by internal committee, who say the goal was to create a logo that embodies the direction and values of the department. Jake Anderson, News Radio, KFGO.
4: These cultures come together and fan bases. You had a Times Square was taken over by Norwegian fans doing the rowing. Yeah. It was awesome. Like, it's
0: so
4: just,
0: much fun,
4: it's so
0: man. It's so much fun. I mean, did in the scenes from Mexico yesterday?
1: Yeah. Crazy.
0: It was nuts. People are like falling on their knees and crying. I mean, it's fireworks like Hulk Hogan was coming out at WrestleMania. It was absolutely insane. I mean, we saw heartbreak with Japan and Brazil the other day. Mm-hmm. I mean, talk about the shout out to all the camera guys at the World Cup for finding these people in the crowd. Which, first of all, let me say, after every single goal, the camera cuts to like the most beautiful person you've ever seen in your entire life. Every single time,
4: it's crazy how many people get famous from that.
0: I know, right?
1: You
0: know
1: what I mean? Is that a thing?
0: Oh, it's a thing.
1: What?
0: It's definitely a thing. Like, people,
4: because then people go on Twitter and go, find this girl. She's beautiful.
0: Yeah, like, it's creepy.
1: I'm on a different side of Twitter.
0: Yeah, I don't know why my algorithm.
1: Yeah, why did it show
0: why
1: you?
0: Why does
1: that?
0: My algorithm show me all these beautiful women? I didn't ask for it, okay?
4: I keep saying not interested, but they keep coming.
0: I didn't ask for it one bit. But I mean, these camera people are able to find all these people in the crowd, like that one Japanese dude in the middle of all those Brazilian fans who's just absolutely just crestfallen. I mean, like, in tears.
4: I mean, that was an uphill battle for them.
0: Yeah, 100%. But still, it was just a crazy ending. So far, it's delivered. It's over-delivered, I would say. Some people are saying it's already, up to this point, one of the best World Cups of all
4: it's
0: time.
4: It's been so good. And there for the U.S. game today, there is a huge potential. Things are setting up for heartbreak, and I'll tell you why.
0: No.
4: I still think we're going to win. I think we're going to take care of business today. But what I'm saying is, no one seems too big to fail. That's element one. So, for instance, England still losing to Dr. Congo, as you called them, 1-0 at the 27th minute. I'm guessing they're at least going to get an equalizer at some point, but maybe they won't. Maybe they'll lose. The other big one, Germany, out. See you later. The Netherlands, out. Like, these big-time names that you see in the finals and in the Elite Eight, they're gone. So it does make the path, you know, you think about that as like no one's too big to lose in this thing. Like anyone could go at any particular moment. Then the other thing setting up for heartbreak is Canada won. So they're on.
0: Boo
4: indeed.
0: Yeah.
4: Mexico won. Boo. We don't want them to win either. They're our rival. They're our biggest rivals.
0: No. Okay.
4: Yeah.
0: Then
4: boo.
0: Then boo.
4: Boo the them.
0: Ops. Yeah, right. They're our ops.
4: And then so
0: we can't be the only ones that don't win.
4: Correct. That's the problem.
1: It can't be us.
0: It can't be us.
4: Yeah. So
0: that's the but that would be very.
4: Then we'll never hear the end of that.
0: Yeah, 100%.
4: Oh, well, you guys didn't even get out of the first round, and we did, you know, from both the North and the South. So the combination of no one's too big to lose and everyone else in the continent got out. So what are you going to do? But I do think Bosnia is a good team. They eliminated Italy from even coming to the World Cup. You notice they're not even in it.
0: Take that, Italy.
4: Yeah. So they're a good team. We are better. We are a better team than they are, and hopefully they'll prove it once they get the starting lineup back, which they did not play against Turkey. I expect us to win. If I had a Brett's bet today and I was on with PA, I would take – I don't even know what the odds are, and I'd take the U.S. to win.
0: Let's go. That's what I like to hear, and we're falling in love with this U.S. team. Some people are saying – I think you've even said as such, this may be the best U.S. team ever.
4: Without a doubt.
0: No question.
1: Better than the – what is it, 1930? Is that –
4: the 1930s. Like they had a better result. Yeah. But
1: game was a little different back then.
0: Yeah.
1: Huh?
0: Right.
4: Yeah. We'll see if they can match it. But the stat is 9 out of 11 of our starting 11 play in big clubs in Europe. And that's just never been.
1: Yeah, true.
4: You go back to, 2002, 94, they're all MLS guys trying to make it work, you know, and just trying to scrap their way to a 0-0 draw and play physical and brute people. And that's just not the case anymore. We've got talent. I just read today that my club, Tottenham, are trying to sign the Balogun, the striker, from Team USA. So, I mean, these big clubs are going in for our players who are already playing over there. They play against the best in the world all the time. This is a different team than anything we've seen before.
0: Brett, I'm curious, and we'll get into the actual matchup in a second here, but what does the U.S. need to do to make this tournament considered a success, or is it already a success?
4: They need to win today. If they win today and lose to either Belgium or Senegal, which that game's also playing today, that would – most people would be like, all right, that's fine.
0: We're good.
4: I think they are better than – either Belgium or Senegal. They already beat Senegal like 3 weeks ago in a warm-up game, and they just dominated them. So they're better than them. I think they're better than an aging Belgian team who have good players but are not what they used to be. And they're better than this Bosnia team who are still good. I don't want to just say we're going to roll over them and they're terrible.
0: Come on.
4: Like, they're a good team.
0: Also,
4: we're better than
0: we're going to roll over.
4: Okay.
0: We're going to dominate.
1: We're speaking it into existence.
0: Right. Exactly. We're going to ball on them. I mean, come on, Brett Blake. Abbott just came in here because he's so hype about football right now. Not to make you jump. That was a jump scare.
4: Yeah, that was
0: a jump scare.
4: It's not right? Like seeing Abbott just sitting behind me.
0: Oh, by the way, this is the Steve's Appliance Marathon segment. Shout out to Steve's Appliance.
4: Nicely done.
0: We're all falling in love with this U.S. team, but we might not know the players individually. Like, we know Captain America, Christian Pulisic, but who's some players to watch?
4: Well, I mean, he is the guy to watch.
0: He's the guy.
4: For the main. He is the straw that stirs the drink. He's the guy that creates and makes space and makes runs and gets people open. He can beat double teams. He can take a guy on one-on-one. He just makes things happen and creates. And that opens up things for Balogun, our striker, who we did not have in the last World Cup. We had to convince him, basically, to represent Team USA. He had the choice of England, Nigeria, or the U.S. We wined and dined him.
0: Let's go.
4: And we flooded his Instagram with, please come to the U.S.
0: Took him on that helicopter ride.
4: So that opens up space for him. Weston McKennie has been great this tournament. I expect him to continue to be great. But the big thing is, can we keep – the weakness of the U.S. team is, can we keep goals out? They've been good in the last couple of games. The defense has held, but they're not the most – Tim Ream's not the most fleet of foot. Our goalkeeper, Matt Freeze, has not really been tested yet, so we don't really know where he's at. That's the problem, but I still think we'll score enough goals to at least get through this round, if not the next one.
1: Woohoo!
0: Let's go!
4: USA!
0: USA!
1: Brett's like, he's got his jersey on, he's got his candy cane stripes on.
0: He's ready to go.
4: I think this is the best U.S. jersey
1: I agree. Everyone's been saying that too.
0: It is fire.
1: My oldest brother was like, I gotta get me one of these.
0: No, they are indeed fire. Brett, this isn't even like, this is like bubble guts for you, huh? Like, this isn't even, is it fun? Like, are you so worried about the result that you can't have fun?
4: I'm gonna be nervous tonight, that's for sure. I mean, you know, Nordo talks about his, I think it was the 94 World Cup, where he's like, yes, this is something I want to watch. To me, it was the 2010 World Cup with all the Vuvuzelas, if you recall.
0: Yeah, yeah.
4: But I remember seeing Landon Donovan score that goal against Algeria and thought, like, this is a cool. And that was like my first kind of flirting with, hey, maybe this is something else I can also watch alongside football and alongside hockey. And that was kind of almost the gateway drug to get me into it. So the U.S. team and the World Cup was at the heart of me falling in love with this game, along with the other sports that I like. So it's a big deal to me. I've loved USA for a long time in the team and supported them. So, and Pulisic as well. He was kind of given, he was almost the goal. He's like the Cody Rhodes of it,
0: yeah,
4: Maxo. Right. Like he was coming up and everyone's saying he's the next big deal. And we've heard that before. There's been guys that have come up in the U.S. and they go, oh, he's the next big thing. And then they don't do anything. They just fade out and then they never play. So Pulisic has all this weight on his shoulders. He's not the most charismatic guy. He's not going to come out on Twitter and do anything ridiculous. He's a soft-spoken, right, introverted guy. So a lot of people don't like that our superstar, he's got to act like Anthony Edwards. Yeah. Like, no, he doesn't. He can just be his own self. So I kind of gravitate towards those guys who have the weight of the world and the weight of the country on their shoulders, and there's doubters and people saying they don't believe him, and they go beat someone 2-on-1 and score a big goal. It's just like, I love that stuff. So I've been following this team for a long time.
1: Well, and people were frustrated with him. Like, he did that interview with GQ, I think, and he was saying he just treats it as another tournament. And they were like, come on, it's the World Cup. And it's like, no, you want your superstar to be cool, calm, and kind.
4: Yeah.
1: Like, he doesn't need to be like, this is the greatest thing that ever happened. I feel like that's just his mentality about stuff. And people, I think people give him a hard time about a ton of things. But then you put it into perspective of, no one's been in his shoes ever before.
0: Yeah, not here.
1: I can't even imagine. Let's stop criticizing so much.
0: Right. And when you put, there's already a lot of pressure on yourself.
1: Yeah.
0: You don't want to put more on yourself. He doesn't want to be like me at 8:59 this morning when I got sweaty armpits before I even turned the microphone on. You know what I'm saying? Like, you gotta be cool, calm, collected, especially if you're freaking called Captain America. You better show up.
1: Yeah.
4: Well, he was anointed as the guy.
1: Right.
4: Like, basically since he was 18, and he went to Germany to basically play for a team in Germany. He was like, he's our next superstar. He's our guy. He's going to be the face of the franchise. And he is. I mean, he's on every commercial. Every commercial.
0: He's getting the bread. Yeah.
4: So, I just really, guys like that, like, you know, similar to Cody, where he was given the keys to the kingdom in WWE, and then people are, oh, he's great, oh, he stinks. Very similar effect with Pulisic, and it's one of the reasons I like him, because he took on that weight, and he's carried us forward.
0: I'm curious, Brett Blakemore, are you happy about the increased interest in soccer? Are you, like, annoyed when a casual like me is texting you about soccer matches and you're like, please shut up, Max, stop texting me about Japan? Are you like, because, you know, some people are like that. They're like, I don't like when people are into my things. You did eventually. Yeah, you
4: did. Okay,
0: yeah,
4: I did.
0: You left me on red for a second there, but that's okay. You're a busy guy.
4: I don't have my read receipts.
0: That's okay. I just knew spiritually.
4: No,
0: I knew that you left me on red.
4: Yeah.
0: But are you one of the, because some people are like that, you know, like, I don't want someone to like my thing. I want my thing to remain.
1: I was there before everyone else.
0: Right, exactly. So, yeah. Like, I like this thing before. I don't, you guys are all casuals kind of thing. Are you happy with the, because everybody's into it, like, way more than I thought at the outset of this tournament. Everybody is all in on Team USA. And just soccer in general right now.
4: Yeah, I really hope they pay it off, too, with a big win tonight. That would be great. I personally love it. The only thing that gets me is when people come from, like, a, I don't want to even say ignorant, because I hate when people say, you just don't get it. You just don't understand.
0: Yeah.
4: Because that's just basically telling people, go away. And I don't want to do that. I just want it to be an additive to, I think soccer people sometimes want to go, this is the next big thing. It's going to be the biggest thing ever. And it's like, doesn't have to. It can just be in addition to what we already do. You know what I mean? It doesn't mean because I like football, I can't also like soccer at the same time. So I'm all in. If people want to add it to their sports diet, and yeah, there's learning offsides is weird. It took Ted Lasso 3 seasons to figure it out. You know, so
1: that's crazy.
4: There are some weird rules and things, but it's mostly, I mean, my gal was asking about it. If it goes out of bounds here, is it just like basketball where it's the other team? Like, yep, whoever touched it last, that the other team gets it. You know, it's just little things like that. I'm all for people adding it to their sports diet. If the questions come from a place of trying to learn the game, all in for it. I want more people to watch it.
0: Now, Brett Blakemore, you're not a psychic. We are having a psychic on tomorrow.
4: That is breaking news.
0: To give sports predictions. You have any questions for Rachel Dominguez, our psychic that's coming on?
4: And yes, I will say Corey Cove is aware. Yeah. Just before that gets going.
1: Yeah, I mean, ask her how far the Crimson Tide are going to make it.
0: No, boo!
1: That's what I need to know.
0: You guys are always going to make it.
4: Alec Lewis.
0: Yeah.
4: Yes, everyone.
0: That's right. You guys got some Alabama brethren and sisters up here.
1: I do. Actually, funny story, not to get off topic of everything.
0: Go for it.
1: But Alec, obviously, is from Birmingham, mm-hmm. and he went to Mountain Brook High School. Two of my best guy friends from college went to Mountain Brook with Alec and are some of his good friends from high school. So one day...
0: What a small world.
1: Isn't that crazy? So I don't remember how I had figured it out. I don't know if I had seen on Instagram. I was like, oh, I have all these mutuals with him. But we were out at Vikings training camp. And I just walked up to Alec and I go, you know this guy? And I just said their names. And he was like, yeah. And I was like, do you know this guy? He's like, yeah. And I said... Okay. And I walked off. He was like, hold on.
0: Wait a minute. You're a private investigator or something. Yeah.
1: Kevin Seifert was like, what's happening? Right And then I was like, no, those are two of my, I worked with them for 3 years when I was interning with SEC and CBS. He's like, what a small world.
0: That's so random. But of all places, you guys would all end up.
1: And here we are.
0: In Minnesota.
1: Yeah.
0: And we're happy to have you both.
4: By the way, I do think we should pay off the tease.
1: While we're off topic.
0: Yeah. What is this ghost story? A texter texted in and said they wanted an update on you mentioned a ghost incident on the power trip previously.
1: So there were all just like weird instances that happened all within a few days.
0: Are you a supernatural believer, by the way?
1: Yes, because I think that the house that I grew up in Arkansas is haunted.
0: It's easy to say no until you encounter something that you can't explain.
1: You're like,
0: right. You're like, it could be.
1: This is scary.
0: It could be something.
1: Yeah. So I was in my apartment one day and I looked down and I found this insole of a shoe, but it said UGG on it.
0: Yeah.
1: This is so funny. I was telling them in the commercial break. I solved the mystery 2 weeks ago.
0: Yeah.
1: I was like, this is weird. What UGG would this be out of? Because my UGG, I have the platform ones.
0: Yeah.
1: But that doesn't come out. It's just like shearling or whatever on the inside. Yeah. There's no insole that comes out.
0: Yeah. Who is this UGG bandit?
1: What is happening here?
0: Yeah.
1: And I was like, it's a woman's shoe. And I was like, this is odd. I don't understand what's happening. And then I couldn't explain it. I just didn't know where it came from. It was just sitting in my living room. Very odd. And then a few days later, a girl from upstairs came and knocked on my door at 9:30 at night, which never happens.
0: Yeah.
1: You know, I don't know my neighbors like that. She goes, have you heard things above your apartment? Like, have you heard people in that apartment up there? I'm like, yeah, I hear, you know. So every now and again, it's usually very quiet, but I'll hear something every now and again. She goes, weird. I live right next door and nobody lives there. And
0: what?
1: I was like, okay,
0: all right.
1: I don't like that.
0: You're
1: what
0: like,
1: are
0: nope,
1: we talking about?
0: Nope.
1: I was freaked out because that night I'm hearing things from that apartment.
0: Of course.
1: So I called management and I said,
0: you guys
1: hey,
0: have any Ghostbusters on
1: is
0: hand?
1: There? Yeah. Yeah. I said, I don't know if you're allowed to tell me this or not, but I'm in this apartment. Can you tell me if the one above me has people living in it? And they were like, yes, people live there.
0: Okay.
1: That
0: explains that. Yeah.
1: So 2 weeks ago, I figured out where the UGG insole, and this is just me being an idiot, guys.
0: Yeah.
1: I went to put my rain boots on that are UGG. I just forgot that they're UGGs.
0: Right.
1: It's the insole from inside of my rain boot.
0: So the whole time.
1: So my cat has a weird thing for shoes. And I think he just grabbed that insole and was dragging it around my apartment. And so mystery solved. It's nothing crazy.
0: Not any ghosts or demons or anything.
1: Guys,
0: it was just a cat.
1: For days I was trying to wrap my head around it.
0: You're like burning sage. Yeah.
1: What is happening? I'm feeling weird in my own home. But that's all it was. It was just my cat probably got in my rain boot and stole the insole out and was dragging it around.
0: But I bet your cat got a kick out of it, though.
1: Oh, secretly. I'm sure he was like, this idiot. Yeah, right. Look at her. Yeah. My mom's dumb. That's what he was probably
0: That's
1: thinking.
0: Hilarious. Yeah. I do know some Ghostbusters in case something else happens.
1: Oh, perfect.
4: I do need to interrupt.
0: Oh.
4: Matt Zuccarello signs a 1-year deal with the LA Kings.
0: No.
4: See you later for Matt Zuccarello.
1: That happened, what's Kirill going to do?
0: Yeah, that happened fast, Brett Blakemore.
4: Yeah, well, free agency started 43 minutes ago, so lots of stuff happening around the league, but that's the biggest one as far as the Wild are concerned. We're still waiting on Quinn Hughes, which I don't know what's going on there. But Matt Zuccarello gone. We were kind of speculating. We heard from Russo the other day that it was pretty much 100% gone. But now it's officially official. L.A. Kings for Matt Zuccarello.
0: Should we talk about that a little bit on the other side of the break?
4: Sure. More?
0: I'm sure you have some strong feelings about old Zuki being gone, heading to L.A. way. And we got more World Cup to talk about. I got some other random tidbits to talk about. And the final segment of 9 to noon for the day coming up after this.
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1: 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Called DJ Coulter Agency for a quote today. Twins in action last night. Joe Ryan on the hill. So you're thinking, hey, the ace is going for the Twins, but he had a tough fourth inning, gave up six runs, including this one.
2: 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That's a grand slam. 6-3 Astros.
1: Dan Gladden with the call on the Twins Radio Network. The Twins would add a run, but obviously not enough. They lose 6-4. They'll go for the series win tonight. Taj Bradley on the hill. 6:30 is the pregame show over on KFGO after a short couch potato radio with yours truly. 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
7: Are you going to do a rap like Nardo, Brett Blakemore?
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6: 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Thing.
7: You've never spit a mean 16. 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
6: I mean, I could give you a Whose Line Is It Anyway? Hoedown. That's about it.
7: Hoedown?
6: That's as far as I could go. No, I can't do that. Okay. Just one.
7: You should. One. Maybe tomorrow we'll have a rap battle.
8: Maybe tomorrow. Put that on your schedule.
7: Speaking of breaking news, final segment of 9 to noon, by the way. Max Fuller here, Brett Blakemore, Julia Daniels of Care 11 Sports Fame. Brett Blakemore, you just broke some news shortly before we went to break.
6: Yeah, Matt Zuccarello out. As we thought he would, signing with the LA Kings. So that's that. More, I mean, we'll monitor in the last couple minutes here that we have, but,

0: to him, Brad.
1: If you don't like the Kaprizov contract, blame the market. And it, by the way, that contract is not going to be the highest paid in the NHL for long. But other teams were going to pay that. So let him walk or sign him. And right. We sign him.
0: And you let him know.
1: And he's going to have to learn to play without Zuccarello anyways. So might as well be.
2: He's got to grow up sometime.
1: Yep, that's right.
0: But this is a big deal, right? You guys are more elite hockey minds than myself. This is a pretty big loss for the Minnesota Wild, right?
1: Well, it just begs the question of what are they going to do for the top winger now? I mean, do you move Boldy up and move Bobby Brink into the second line, who they just re-signed the other day? I don't think, by the sounds of it, it doesn't look like it, by that one report, that Larkin's probably going to happen. So what's the top line center? Just a lot of questions for Bill Guerin to answer, and the Quinn Hughes extension as well. So I don't even know what the top six is going to look like right now, which is, yeah, indeed.
0: That's dicey. But we're gonna dissect it a little bit more. We got Minnesota Wild on the slate for tomorrow. Sports psychic coming in.
2: That's so
1: maybe we ask her if they'll sign Dylan Larkin.
0: We should. Oh, I got it on the list. Okay, good. I absolutely got it on the list. I'm also gonna need a personal reading myself. I need to know what's happening. I'm not gonna lie. I'm a skeptic with this kind of stuff. She did the little tarot thing.
2: Oh.
0: She knew a lot that she shouldn't have known. It kind of freaked me out. It's not stuff that's Googleable. The ChatGPT doesn't know this about me. You know what I'm saying?
2: Oh,
0: so it was like, it was very freaky because I've only gotten tarot readings twice. One time when I worked at the VU, yeah. I worked with some older ladies and one of them was a witch. And,
2: nice.
0: You know, at noon, there's not always people there.
1: You said witch?
0: A witch.
1: Witch.
0: Yes. Oh, no, okay. She's a witch.
1: Watch out.
0: I've had her cast spells on people before, some hexes. Let me just say, she's got 100% success rate, brother. Let me just say. Sometimes there's some downtime at the VU. You know, there's not always people there at 12:30 in the afternoon.
2: Right.
0: There is most days. But there's not always. So sometimes you just do tarot readings. And she knew a lot.
2: I've only had one tarot reading, and it was one of my girlfriends that used to live here. But it was all about my career.
0: Yeah.
2: She's like, if you just keep working hard, you know.
0: That doesn't count. That's like what a fortune cookie would say.
2: Yeah, you do spend a lot of time working. I was like, yeah.
0: Yep. That is true.
2: We work at the same place. Right. So.
0: Kind of cheating a little bit.
2: A lot of times my life is fairly boring though, so there's not much to. Besides, I mean, work.
1: Yeah. The reading just came out blank. You're like, yeah, you're working.
0: Yeah,
2: you work a lot.
0: Really,
2: I was like, yeah,
0: nothing else. Yeah.
2: Tell me something I don't know.
0: That's all you do, pretty much.
2: Anything else? Okay.
0: Julia, I started the show asking Parker Fox this question, and I'm curious what your answer would be to this question. I'm sure you've heard about the Diana Rossini situation.
1: We got to.
0: I'll go quick.
2: Okay.
0: I'm not talking about the previous situation. I'm talking about the traffic stop yesterday.
2: Yep,
0: she pulled out KOC.
2: Yes, I saw that.
0: You know who? If you got stopped by the police right now, who's the person you're going to call, a famous person you're going to call to try to get out of the traffic?
2: Famous person? Oh, yeah. Just like anybody?
0: Anybody in your contacts that you got.
2: Oh, in my contacts?
0: Yeah, who's the most famous person in your contacts are you going to pull out?
2: Oh, God. Do they have to answer? Or you're
0: just show them. They don't have to answer. Hypothetical.
2: Hypothetical? I don't know if I have any famous people.
0: None?
1: We got to work on that
2: maybe,
1: next
2: maybe,
1: time.
2: Okay. Right. In Florida, Jack Harlow DM'd me a few times.
0: Okay, that's so, what I mean, Jack Harlow. That's a pretty big deal right there, I would say.
2: They'd be like, who is that? Never mind, just give me the ticket.
0: More 9 to noon tomorrow. Me and Brett back in. Thanks to Julia, thanks to John, and thanks to Aaron and Parker for joining us. We'll talk to you tomorrow. Peace.
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4: With your ag news, I'm Farm and Ranch Director Sarah Heinrich. The South Dakota governor says the state is doubling down on supporting value-added agriculture. Details up next.
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4: At the Governor's Agricultural Summit in Pierre, South Dakota, Governor Larry Rodin said the state is doubling down on supporting value-added agriculture. Rodin says the support shows in different businesses that have come to the state or expanded there in the past year.
6: A wise man once told me that we should never ship one bushel of corn or one critter out of state

0: without first adding value to it. And I couldn't agree more. This past year, I proudly supported several value-added ag opportunities, including Smithfield and CJ Swans, or Dakota Bioworks, or Bell Brands Cheese, High Plains Processing, just to name a few. Those investments will benefit not only our farmers, but also our economy and our state for generations to come.
1: Roden says ethanol is another area of value-added agriculture where South Dakota is doing well.
0: South Dakota ethanol plants produce over 1.5 billion gallons of ethanol annually, providing more fuel choices at the pump and lowering fuel costs and supporting our state's number one industry.
1: Roden says agriculture is king in South Dakota, but he says it also has challenges, one of which is drought.
0: In recent days and weeks, we've received quite a bit of moisture across the state, but drought continues to impact many of our areas. I activated the drought task force to help exchange information among agencies and partners. Through this collaboration, the task force can more effectively monitor the drought conditions, assess drought severity, evaluate impacts, and review available drought response resources.
1: With your Ag News, I'm Farm and Ranch Director Sarah Heinrich for the Growing Harvest Ag Network.
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3: Two of the world's top 10 teams were upset on the same day yesterday, and with Germany and the Netherlands being sent home, this World Cup may be wide open. A couple of wide open field with what many are calling the best American team ever, and it's fair to dream, fair to wonder, maybe even fair to expect that this could be the best opportunity the U.S. men's national team has ever had to go all the way in the World Cup. I'm Chris Madden.
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6: Good afternoon. I'm KFGO Chief Meteorologist Tom Szymanski. Overnight clear, some smoke and haze down to 62. Wind will become north under 11. Partly sunny, some smoke and haze, a chance for showers and thunderstorms in the afternoon for tomorrow with a high close to 90, northeast wind at 4 to 13. Partly sunny Friday, look for a high near 90, a slight chance for showers and storms on Independence Day, high near 88, and partly sunny, high near 90 on Sunday.
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Bryant turns the ball high and deep to left field. Marge struck it down, a tape measure shot off the bat of Carlos Samaya. And the Red Hawks have a 4-0 lead. I do it on the day, let the treatment. Layoff pitch. Thomas sends the ball high in the air to left field. It is up, it is back, and for the second straight night, Thomas has gone yard. Track that down, Marge.

0: look easily beatable for 5 to 6 innings, and then they become the best team in the league the last 4 innings. If they can find a way to put 9 innings together, they're an amazing team.
1: Hit high in the air, right field, and this ball is gone. That's a grand slam, 6-3 Astros.
2: No balls, 2 strikes, 2 outs, empty bases. And here it comes. There he goes. Swing and a miss. He struck him out. 12 up, 12 down for this revitalized Astros bullpen. And they defeat the Minnesota Twins by the final score tonight of 6-4.
3: Well, a tale of two games last night, no doubt, by the, do we call them the Home 18, as we heard, Red Hawks and Twins? Jack Michaels Show, Derek Hansen in studio. Jack Michaels on the road. How you doing, my friend? Well, I guess got to pop you on there. There we go.
4: Today, little hump day today.
3: Yeah, hump day. I was in the mood for Black Eyed Peas humps because I'm thinking it's hump day. And the reason I'm doing
4: that.
3: I keep thinking in my mind it's Thursday for some reason. I don't know why. So this is like a reminder it's only Wednesday today. Maybe I'm looking forward to the weekend too much.
4: Yeah, that's it. Well, yeah, I mean, and what a weekend this is going to be. And we have the president, I think, touched down in North Dakota not long ago. And Medora's going to be hopping today. And all props to my peeps out in western North Dakota. It's going to be – that'll be a patriotic kind of a prideful weekend there and today. So yeah, it's all cool here in Lincoln, just warm, and that's okay. Actually today not too bad, Derek. The temperature's only gonna be about 89, so that's a great call. That, man alive, we got this is getaway day, so if any given moment now you're gonna probably hear a knock on my hotel door, 511 in the Graduate, where they'll be like checking out. Every day, Derek, we've been doing this a long time. It's like, other than just asking for a late checkout, we have verified rooms that are late checkout. Bus driver gets one, tonight's starting pitcher gets, you know, that kind of thing. But, you know, a lot of us just on the peripheral, you know, yeah, you have to kind of smooth talk your way through the maids to say, hey, can you do my room last? You can squeeze that extra ounce of minute or 10 minutes in your room before you head over to the ballpark. But anyway, yeah, so that's getaway day. And a win last night, and that's all good. Now you can try for a sweep tonight.
3: That's right. I mean, playing well right now at a good time, so that is good to see. And, yeah, I mean, I think Koster talked about yesterday, you don't really have a lot of room for error anymore. You want to keep on winning. So we'll see how that one plays out tonight. And Kyle Krieger, he's kind of the dude. I mean, I don't know what more to say. He's good.
4: Have you ever seen a game, and he, by the way, I think, in a couple of hours, you may or may not be hearing his name added to the All-Star team with another Red Hawks pitcher named, rhymes with Minor Means. Anyway, so that can't be released till 2. But, yes, Krieger was, you know what's funny, Derek, is like, it just not good out of the first 2 batters of the game. I mean, he walks a guy, gets behind 3-1. He can't find really the zone in the first 2 batters. And then just, I don't know, rarities in baseball. And the Hawks had kind of gone over this a little bit about, you know, because some teams, Lincoln, you know, Sioux City, when they see them, really love to run. They're very anxious when they get a base pass. They take off. I mean, that's part of their – and before the game, Koster had a team meeting in the dugout, just going over that night, you know, be aware of this. Let's do this a little bit more. We got to be better at this. You know, it's always good stuff. And part of that was, you know, checking on guys on the base pass more or being aware of what their intentions are. So Krieger comes out last night. He's not good out of the gate, and he'd be the first to admit that. He's a competitive guy. He's behind. He walks a guy, gives up a base knock, falls behind again. So I'm like, uh-oh, going to be one of those nights. Kyle's not like being his guy. He just doesn't have it right now. Better find it. And what does he do? They call, Koster yells out to Juan Fernandez, you know, gets his attention. And then Juan throws down a pickoff sign behind the plate. And oftentimes, maybe, you know, you think that might be at first or whatever. And then Kyle Krieger notices Colby Wilkerson's just kind of standing on second. He's a second baseman. He's on second, you know, just like a first baseman hold a runner on. And so it's not like even a surprise that maybe you know, they'll throw to second. Well, Kirger does. He spins and just zings the ball to second, and it looks like it's heading into center field. This is top of the first or bottom of the first inning, and Colby, Red Sox second baseman, you know, lunges up and snares the ball instead of it just like an F-4 pilot taking a snares the ball, and the runner dives back, you know, to second base. And I don't know if the runner thought, Cam Phelps is his name, thought that the ball ended up in center. So he dives back in, but when he gets his hands off the bag, Derek, he separates his body from the bag. And Kobe's got the ball, and they're like, oh, tag, you're out. So he picks the guy up in second. And you're like, wow, what a, that's a huge out in the bottom of the first inning. And then Kostya gives a little sign out there. And the next batter, you got Nick Shumpert at first. He's antsy because, you know, he's probably going to want to go sometime. What does Kirger do? Snaps the throw out to first, and Shumpert freezes, and he picks the guy up at first. And from that point on last night, Kirger was just lights out. He turned into Kyle Kirger. But Derek, the strangest, once again, baseball, you just don't know how things, you know, it's just one of these sports that you can't really design. And so I thought, I didn't have that in my bingo card, Derek. You know, yeah. Walk single, that's normal, but pick off at second, pick off at first, now there's two outs. He gets a third out and then proceeds to just be remarkable for the next five, six innings. And then seventh kind of got to him, and Lincoln came back because they're resilient, and the Hawks held on. But, yeah, it's why I love and actually not despise, but why I love, and then also the game kind of pulls your hair out of your head or makes you nervous and all that. But it's fun. When you win, it's even better. But and the Red Hawks did. But that's why I love baseball, D. And great start, and they held on in two home runs, and we're going for the sweep tonight.
3: Held on is the best way to put it, because as you heard in the open there with Chris Coast, I mean, he's 100% right. I mean, this team never goes away, right? I mean, it's 7-0. You think, okay, we're rolling here, and then they keep on trying to creep back. Amazing.
4: What are teams like that? You know, and Lincoln's going through it. I mean, they just swept Chicago four games this past week, and they had a doubleheader, so literally they won four games in 3 days. They had strung like five wins together. And at times they've looked, and they're thin. They've had injuries to the pitching. Yesterday was a bullpen day for them. I think tonight is too. So, and at times they look just brutal. Lincoln had I think, six wild pitches, one pass ball, a bases loaded walk, you know, gave up double digit hits and all this. So you really should have just blown the team out. And the Red Sox were up 7-0. But then Lincoln turns into a team that just every at bat is competitive. They're getting two out hits. You know, they're running the bases well. They're getting some decent relief. And all of a sudden, your little 7-0 lead turns into 7-3, 7-5. Now they've got the tying run on base. And now, you know, and it's been that way for not just these two nights, but back in Fargo a week ago. They're one of those teams. I told Coaster on the bus on the trip home or trip back to the hotel. I said, this is a team that you, and I don't know how many of these go, you just want to get in, win, and get out, and just get done. We're done with you. That we don't want to play any. Like, how many teams, Derek, over the years, like, we want to beat, win, and get away, and we don't want to play anymore. And the Twins, I'm sure, have had games like that and series like that before, but that's the feeling. Let's play tonight. See if you can't sweep it and get out of here and get back home.
3: Yeah, no question. Well, it's a busy night of baseball. Joe Ryan, obviously, had a tough fourth inning, giving up six runs, including a grand slam that you heard in the open there. We have free agency opening up for the winter sports, all that, and we'll see if that's the way that Rob wants to go. If you want to join us here on the Jack Michael Show, 237-3767. You can also text us 35270. Good afternoon, Rob. How are you?
5: Hey, thanks for taking my call, guys. That was an impressive recount there, Jack. I was actually calling because I wanted to hear your opinion. Not that it's anything as earth shattering as what you were just relating there about. So my team, or one of my two favorite teams, the Twins and the Dodgers. But is it the catcher's name? I want to say for the Dodgers, the young guy rushing had like a disagreement with Ohtani on pitch calling or pitch selection, whichever. And I don't know if you caught that or not. I don't know that I can really detail it much more than that, other than what I've seen in brief on SportsCenter or something like that, where they pretty much were like, Ohtani was taking away or taking over, calling his own pitches from this young, you know, talented catcher. I don't know if you saw that or not, if you can throw a comment on that or what you're kind of, you know.
4: Yeah, it's a good question, Rob. I didn't, and oddly enough, even yesterday, during just because I've been around the team long enough and understand Coaster and all that, he was giving a message also on awareness and what that, and he goes, I get it. You young folks, you're used to not maybe calling your own game behind the plate, then the bigs, you're tasked to call your own pitches. Primarily, 90% of the time, the catcher is, they've got the game plan, catcher's hanging out the signs, but he feels good. Pitcher maybe will shake off a little bit, but really that catcher in the major league level is calling the shot. So I didn't see it, but my guess is right there, you're looking at a pitcher, and some of them do. You know, Rob, some of them do. They shake, and at times maybe it gets frustrating, and then they get into the dugout, and that's handled by, you know, pitching coaches maybe going back to game plans, and then a catcher will say, but here, this is why I called this, and that pitcher going, yeah, but that's not my pitch. You know, and you get into that ball of argument. But, you know, lower levels, obviously a lot of those calls are being made by the dugout. Major league level, that catcher, they've got their plan, and they're calling it as they see it through the game plan, and rarely you'd see a shake by a pitcher. So having not said that, you laid it out well. That my guess is Shohei is comfortable in what he wants to do at those spots, and if you got a young catcher out there, now you've got that battle. I despise that sometimes because that rarely ends well when that's going on. So my guess the $700 million man probably had his own thoughts, and the young buck, I'm sure didn't stray from the game plan. Probably Shohei doing his thing that he felt at the time, but yeah. Oftentimes, it doesn't end well.
5: Yeah, I guess I want to say I think I saw somebody, you know, for ESPN comment that, like, well, Shohei Ohtani does kind of like basically what he wants to do, and the Dodgers are just like, okay, we'll figure the rest out around it. Which, I mean, I guess if you're, you know, the most talented guy possibly in baseball history since. I don't know, shall we say Babe Ruth with the pitching and the hitting, you know, maybe that comes with the ground or the territory. I just, in my years or whatever decades of viewing baseball, I was just kind of like, oh, okay. Wow. That's interesting. But I mean, you know, they said that, you know, it's maybe not as big a deal as others are trying to make it out to be, but I don't know, with a team that's rolling like the Dodgers, I'd rather not see discord, on their team.
4: Sure,
5: go ahead.
4: I'll throw one more at you that might bring this to light even more. And you know, again, I bring up Morey a lot because I'm just lucky enough to work with one of the greatest Dodgers of all time. And after Morey's career, when he'd come to Fargo and broadcast with me and then go back, he was still a base running instructor for the Dodgers, and they used him in various ways to be instructional, as you know. And Morey went back. When you're, and he's just doing basic, base running things, you know, first to third, cut the second base inside corner at second, you know, secondary leads at second, how to approach that on a base hit, you know, base running stuff. And I forget the name of the player, and they were just doing like second to home stuff. And Morey, he's getting paid. He's like, and he tells the player, hey, you got to get that second, you got to get a better secondary lean. You got to push out the inside. And the player kind of snapped back and said, no, I don't have to do. And he kind of was a little defiant, not too arrogant, but kind of defiant. And Morey looked over to one of the Dodger personnel and said, what am I going to do? And the personnel that has a little higher position goes, just let him go. Let's let him do what he wants. So he was like capitulating to the player that didn't want to do it the way. So as you bring it up with Ohtani, you know, yeah, kind of happens. And Murray's like, all right, next. Let's go to the next guy and work on him. But the previous guy is like, I don't have to do that. I don't want to do, you know, and like, well, just let that
3: go. But that's why you usually have a clubhouse enforcer. Like my first time being around a clubhouse was 2002. And you found out early who the pecking order was. And the godfather was Eddie Guardado in the corner of the clubhouse. And then he had his soldiers, and that was LaTroy Hawkins, Torrey Hunter, and Jock Jones. And trust me, you didn't cross those guys. That was it. I mean, and you fell in line with what they said. So, yeah, and they kind of looked out for each other because Eddie grew up in the streets of Oakland, and he, nice guy, but I guess he was tough as nails. Like that, they said Eddie, that's the one guy you don't want to get in a street fight with, is what they said. So,
4: and Dylan's that guy, you know, for the Red Hawks yesterday. And Coaster, after he does team meetings, he goes, anybody got anything else? And Dylan Thomas, like I do. And then he went through about a three-minute display on being a trail runner, you know, not getting picked, freezing on line drives, a little thing like that. You know, when you're a trail runner, Dylan was saying that, you know, you're only, you have nothing. Don't get picked off. Why are you getting doubled off? You have nowhere to go. That front runner dictates what you do. So he was explaining this to the younger kid that got picked off, doubled in the other day. But you're right, Derek, that so – you know, those veterans, you have those people, it's not personal, it's just team-related. You know, this is what's going to help us be a better team. You know, so let's get in line and let's do it right, that kind of thing. Never personal, but that, yeah.
5: Say, I got a question for you guys. Just if you kept up on the arms race going on here and kind of like the Western Conference in the NBA free agents.
3: Well, I've been following it all today.
4: Lakers went shopping to Utah, right? Is that what happened?
5: Right. The Kessler guy got traded for, of all things, two first-round picks, two pick swaps. And then on top of it, the Lakers signed him to, geez, was it over a $30 million a year contract?
3: Yeah. Unreal.
5: It was... That's one of those things that you kind of... I don't know. I don't know how to describe it, and I certainly don't want to actually get back to beating a dead horse, but, like, man, we traded this guy for Rudy Gobert, and it's turned out reasonably well, but at the same time, I guess I'm curious if you guys, from what you've seen and just your humble opinions, think that the Wolves are going to finish better than they've basically been the sixth seed the last two seasons, and they've shifted their focus of their team again, you know, and like the Rockets are getting Fred VanVleet back and they signed Marcus Smart. And then I'm not saying that the Lakers automatically are going to finish ahead of the Wolves again, because obviously they've had a lot of moves with James leaving and then signing these players that they've just signed in the last, whatever, let's just call it the morning here or last night to this morning. But,
3: I think they're crazy for signing. I don't think Walker Kessler hasn't showed anything. I don't know what, I mean, I think it's,
5: well, yeah.
3: I mean,
5: he was injured last year, but the previous 3 years, I mean, he, what shall I say? He looked like he was improving until he ran into health problems, I guess is the way
3: I would qualify it. I don't know what you think, Jack. I mean, I don't, the Wolves still got the better of that trade because they've been in the Western Conference Finals the last 2 years. What's Utah done?
5: Here's what
4: I always think, Rob, this isn't fair to anybody, because we, you know, we deal in speculation. All we can do is look at the back of the card kind of thing. We use that in baseball a lot, the back of the playing card. You know, we look at numbers, we look at stats. So everything else is speculation on potential and their fit. If everything in our speculation, and Rob, you can throw this up and get your response. If everything that we speculate with the Wolves and or any other team has a foundation that they will remain healthy, like they'll have those pieces healthy and into the postseason. Does it change your perspective on the Wolves? Does it change your perspective on anything? I just think that the Wolves in the previous year with the personnel that they had this past year, and I know that all the teams had a ding and nobody's 100% healthy, but I just think that their gas tank on what they were asking, not being at full strength, is sometimes it's hard to give a speculation on what they might have done. So if it starts with a foundation that they're actually going to be healthy, and who knows, you can't do that because who knows. But I wonder if your perspective would change with the Wolves.
5: Right. I guess the perspective I look at is the realist, more recent perspective, but also with sort of in you guys can understand this, the long-term hindsight of, well, we've had the Wolves since 1989. The Miami Heat have been to multiple finals and won multiple championships. the Toronto Raptors have won a championship. Now, maybe Orlando hasn't won a championship, but they've been to multiple finals, and probably the only one odd out other than that is the Charlotte Hornets franchise. And I can appreciate the at least boldness or brashness or aggressiveness of A-Rod and Laurie's ownership, which also kind of makes me wonder if it's really Tim Connelly making these moves or if it's the ownership saying, hey, we bought this team and we want this team to be a winner or competing for a championship, so go out there and do what you got to do. But, you know, sometimes, and this, I know this is going to sound maybe weird and unrelated, but it kind of ties into the LeBron James thing. When LeBron comes to your franchise, or in this case, A-Rod and Lori, new ownership comes to your franchise, sometimes, you know, things can move fast and get broken, and they're not easily repairable. So I appreciate them getting LaMelo Ball, but at the same time, you got to look around and take the lay of the land and go, well, but we eliminated Nas and Randall out of the equation, so how does that really get us ahead of OKC in San Antonio?
6: Rob,
5: so I hope that wasn't too much circular.
3: Rob, take a nap. I mean, seriously, the free agency just started today. Do you think this is over?
5: Right.
3: I mean,
5: So you
3: got to stop speculating about the now. We got to look more. I mean, we said it the other day with you. The cat trade didn't happen until 4 days before the first preseason game. So just, you know, it's okay. Just let it play out. If they don't do anything else, then we can start to, once game one starts of the season, like, are they going to do anything with trade-wise during the regular season? But you're losing your mind.
5: Oh, yeah.
3: You're losing your mind over something on July 1st. I mean, my heavens.
5: Yeah, no. I'm not losing my mind. I just wondering where they what may be in the future stock for Wolves moves to make on the path between now and say, you know, the trade deadline in February to, you know, improve them upon their last two seasons, or I mean some might even say last three, cuz they're going to be exciting as long as LaMelo plays, but wouldn't you guys agree that the LaMelo playing is a somewhat questionable thing, looking at his track record in comparison as well as just like what you're saying about Walker Kessler. So they clearly have to have, you know, obviously you're not going to get another LaMelo type player to back up LaMelo Ball, but you need to have some guys capable of supporting Edwards if LaMelo Ball doesn't play 70 games or, say, 65, shall we, since that's the number they seem to have picked to be competitive for both awards and two-thirds of the season. So I just want to throw that stuff out there. I appreciate you guys, the conversation, and great show, Jack. Appreciate it, Derek, okay?
4: Hey, thank you, Rob. Here's the thing, Derek, on Robin. It's great to have Diehard. I love the insight because he throws levels out there that sometimes they're tough to corral on the backside because they're projectionary levels, Derek. But sticky ball, no one likes to hear that. Sticky ball and at times inconsistent, porous transition defense. And we've seen some things. So what team are you building? What are you building? You know, what are you building?
3: Yeah.
4: Are you building an offensive unit that flows and puts points up? Are you building a team that is built on consistent defense, certainly in the transition and or in the half court? You know, what are you building? And you know, that's kind of as we move about this, because to me, last season when things were going great, they were going great, but there were times when that ball didn't move well offensively. Not telling anything Wolves fans don't know. And then at times that, you know, you'd see leads that dissipated quickly. You know, I mean, that was like, what the heck is going on there? We're up by 23.
3: Yep.
4: You know, and then boom. And so sticky ball at times, inconsistent porous defense. So
3: the Spurs are saying the same thing about Leeds, right? I mean,
4: right. What are you building? You know.
3: Well, yeah. I think, but you mentioned your first statement to Rob, and I just think you can't speculate on injury too much because we don't know. It's part of the reason I said I had a column about this on my Couch Potato commentary on our sister station's website and all this. Everyone's overanalyzing this whole Kyler Murray, J.J. McCarthy, and Carson Wentz thing. Guess what? There's a reason that Kevin O'Connell got them is because they've all been injured. I mean, all of them. I mean, Walker Kessler's been injured. LaMelo Ball's been injured. Guess what? This past season, we've had injuries with a lot of the star players with the Wolves. Matt Zuccarello just signed with the Los Angeles Kings. Guess what? He was injured, and Kirill Kaprizov didn't look the same in the early part of the playoffs, right? And then you had Erickson Ek out. I mean, we can go down. I mean, this is the thing. I mean, why did the New York Knicks win? They're healthy. And that's, I mean,
4: right.
3: Period, end of sentence.
4: And it sounds simple. That's why I went there today. It's like, and there's no way to predict it. But Red Hawks, Tripp Clark pulled his hamstring last night. Kind of a big bat in the lineup. Going to be without him for a while. Let's see how that plays out for the Hawks over there. But, you know, Derek, it is. You show me a team that stays healthy. I don't even care what level, high school. You show me a team that stays healthy with their core pieces. I'll show you a team that's probably going to end up in the finals somewhere.
3: Well, that's a great point because, as you know, a couple years ago, you know, my friend of the family, I mean, I can say, I think I said this to you off there. I think we would have had a good chance at another state title. Unfortunately, yep. Gannon Bolgren got hurt in the section championship game, right? I mean,
4: there it is.
3: And that happens. I mean, I don't, and I'll be fair about this. The way things are going in that game against Jackson County Central the year before when they, you know, the runners up against Eden Valley Watkins, if they don't knock Roman Voss out, I think that they win that game. I think Jackson County wins that game. They might win the state title. So, you know.
4: Yeah, they kind of unfortunately, but that's it. And you can't tell me, Derek, if the Wolves, and I know everybody non-Wolvey will say, well, we were hurt too. But that's the point.
3: Right.
4: Tell me where the Wolves would have been with their personnel. At 90% health, you know, how far they would have gone. You know, it's tough to speculate, but I bet you they would have been, I don't know. I mean, SA was obviously a solid club, but it's hard to speculate that, but I'd love to see it. And so that's why I say when you make moves through free agency and you bring on and LaMelo Ball and Robin said too, how many games are you going to play? You know, is he going to play 70, 75, 68? Again, I don't mind some of the moves that they've made. I think it comes down to do they have the personnel in-house to make a run? And then if you add that thing going, if healthy, can they make a run? And I think the Wolves are okay. I think that they're okay.
3: I will say this. I don't think that they're done. So I think it's an incomplete.
4: And they're not done.
3: Me.
4: You're right. You're right. I mean, and they probably got some bigs out there that they got to get.
3: So they have so many guards. I mean, unless they're going to go and play Loyola Marymount type of stuff and trade away Rudy Gobert. I mean, because they're going to need some type of offense stretch forward next to Rudy in that situation. I don't think there's any doubt about that. But you had one in Naz Reid. And I think the speculation before the Ball trade is that he would be a four starting, but they wanted that point guard, and they needed a point guard. Now they're very guard heavy, so what's the next step there? I have a feeling that one or two guards can be traded for a couple big guys.
4: What team are you building?
3: Right.
4: You know, what team are you building? Hey, look at the NFL. It's proven that a Super Bowl, not all of them, can be won on just strong defense and, you know, an offense that sustains enough. Not always. The NFL's got a little more offensive flair to it, but you know what I'm getting at.
3: Oh, yeah, for sure. Well, and I think you look at it when we talk, if you've had a healthy offensive and defensive line, I think that makes a difference, right? I mean, we talk so much about Jalen Hurts and Patrick Mahomes, and, you know, we go down the line here and what the Seahawks did this year with Sam Darnold, but the Seahawks also had the most healthy and dominant offensive and defensive line this year, too.
4: Yeah.
3: I don't think there's any question about that. A lot of no-name guys. I mean, not guys that stick out like Chris Jones, the defensive tackle for the Chiefs, but no doubt right there and the reason that they won the championship this year as much as Sam Darnold and Kenneth Walker Jr. and all that. So it's, it's all about that. And what was the biggest thing with the Minnesota Vikings? We talked about all the injuries to the quarterbacks. So was the offensive line. I mean, Christian Darrisaw he was on a pitch count. So, you know,
4: it's vital. It's vital. You nailed it. Yeah, how much stress you put on your quarterback because of how many different line starts did the Vikings have, like personnel wise? You know, just different guys on positions. That, I mean, it's just going back to the consistency and health of anything. That's massive.
3: Yeah, no doubt.
4: I don't know. The Wolves, good for the Wolves, but again, you're right. It's July 1, and I know there's movement, and everybody's patting their hand. It's a poker game right now.
3: Mm-hmm.
4: That's what free agency is. It's a poker game. You've got your hand that you have, that you've dealt, and are you adding to it? Are you increasing your hand, or are you taking a draw out of the deck, hoping for an ace? But maybe you're only getting, you know what I'm saying? That's what free agency is.
3: Yeah. Well, and Zuccarello today, I want to get to this. We're going to talk a little hockey with Brad Schlossman here in just a little bit before we let you go, Jack. But with Zuccarello going to the Kings, I mean, that's a big deal. This means it's a new day and age for Kirill Kaprizov, right? Because he was kind of his nookie blanky, as Paul Allen likes to say.
4: Yeah.
3: And so that's going to be, I mean, he's going to have to find someone else. It'll be interesting to see what John Hines does for his lines next year, because that's a big piece that's now leaving.
4: Yep, without question. And, we can speak of the Wild kind of in the vein a little bit with recent Wolves, you know.
3: Right,
4: what is going to get them, right? Right. What is going to get them over the hump? Both teams have their schedule picture poster player, you know. They both have superstars. But you're right. As you said, as Kaprizov or Zuccarello was to Kaprizov, you know, who's that to Ant? And, is Ball going to be that to Ant, coming in with the complimentary thing? So, yeah, the Wild, a great thing. I'm anxious to hear your conversation with Brad as well. That everything seems heightened right now. World Cup, that's an action. What, the USA's tonight, right? I think they've got a match tonight.
3: Yes, Bosnia, how do you say the second? Yeah, I can't pronounce the second one, but yeah. No, that's a... I think a lot of people are kind of jacked up for it, too. And then, of course, their big rival, Mexico, they won last night. Have you seen the little viral clip of the guy sitting in the posh seats behind home plate at the Dodgers game wearing his green Mexico soccer jersey, and they scored? He's going crazy. And so the whole focus on that at-bat was on this guy going nuts because there's a goal for Mexico. So that was kind of funny.
4: Yeah. Well, I'm still, like you, we talked about yesterday, I still watch 11 minutes every day of the guy with a big mustache that moved to Utah from England with his wife and daughter eating giant food. It has swept the country, the USA.
3: It swept the world. Is that? I mean, what's strange to me is our media influence has been so global for a long time, right? I mean, because it is the 250th birthday of this country, you know. And relatively, that's really young, right? I mean, if you think about it, and then, how long England has been around, and China and Russia, I mean, that's a really young country. I mean, the Eastern Hemisphere was, it's pretty old as far as what we know. Granted, there's people here a long time in North America, but, we didn't invade it and take it over until recently. Right. And so you think about that and how quickly we were able to be the economic and social type of influence, and for them to have this weird perception, not knowing of why sometimes, unfortunately, we can be as gluttonous as we are until they actually got here, is really opened up my eyes to some things.
4: Yeah, and they're digging it,
3: Impressive.
4: But you're right, that's right. Bargatze has a great piece on that when he said he was traveling over to Europe. He goes, now America's like 250. Have you been to Europe? They're old. I mean, they're looking at us, and he goes off on this. He goes, they're really old. I mean, we think we're old. We're not old. We're a baby. Yeah, it's pretty good. But I love the fact that sports can do a lot of things for a lot of people. And then this World Cup I don't know if anybody had this whole, how it's going to be and all these pockets where the World Cup is being played in all these cities in the States, what's going to, and it is probably turned around a lot of people's thoughts, because it has just been, I watched a Netflix on a couple from Scotland, and the owner of the restaurant, kind of recognized their Scottish accent and bought them. They said the refills were free. They were just amazed at the refill. I think you brought that up yesterday. The refills were free. And they're like just genuinely alarmed. And then the restaurant owner, paid for their meal, and they're just blown away. They're like, what do we do? Well, I think we'll get back to Scotland and we'll send them a card. Maybe we'll send them a card. I'm like, they're just like the generosity. So, I'm just eating all that up.
3: Well, the other thing that stands out to me, I thought it was 1983 when I remember my parents haggling for a Ford Escort. that didn't have air conditioning, and they wanted to make sure that they got that installed, right? I mean, so it was like air conditioning in a vehicle was a luxury item at one point. I did not really realize that that was the case in Europe with houses.
4: Oh.
3: So they're like, everywhere you go, there's air conditioning in every building. And we're like, yeah, well, that's not like that over in Europe. I'm like, what? Yeah. So that's another thing that's really stood out with me on this whole thing. So.
4: We can maybe learn some things as Americans.
3: Oh, yeah, we're spoiled. We are so spoiled.
4: Kind of what we have. I know, to a point where, like, what I call the media freeloaders, like, you know, what if I go up and, like, what do you mean I got to pay for this? This should be provided for me as a media person. Wait a minute.
3: It's hit and miss places, yeah. I still, the only thing I miss about the Metrodome is Peg's free hot dogs, God rest her soul. Hot dogs and pretzels up in the Metrodome press box was second to none, that's for sure. And the late, who just passed away about a month ago, late Larry Fitzgerald Sr., that's where we had to, we broke a lot of bread together up there, or pretzels, I guess.
4: a permanent fixture in that booth, right?
3: No
4: there,
3: doubt.
4: In that box.
3: No doubt. Yeah. Well, going for the sweep tonight, the Red Hawks, I mean, they could be in fifth place one night, and all of a sudden they win a couple games, and boom, they're in third place in the Western Division. So here we go.
4: Yeah, and again, a promote this weekend too, Derek. Saturday's game is at 2:50 in the afternoon, but Friday night, you know, it's fireworks and all of that. And then I think one person's going to win a four-day cruise on Friday night at Newman. So they're like, and you got the fireworks going on. And then I'll throw this at Derek. Speaking of food and excessive and all that, you know, at Newman Outdoor Field, they have these areas that groups purchase, you know, groups sit in. The Surfside Patio is one of them, and then the UND deck on the first base side and the Thrivent Lounge and all this. Well, they're going to allow on this Friday and Saturday, If you want to spend $25, which, you know, come on, I've spent that already this morning, $25, you as an individual can get into the Surfside Patio, and that's an all-you-can-eat buffet.
3: Oh, wow.
4: You know, dogs and pulled pork and, you know, all of these things that come, plus a great place to watch the game. So they're throwing that in. So you got that on top of someone's got a chance to win the cruise and fireworks and Kansas City, the first-place team in town. So, again, I get it. It's 4th of July. Everybody's got things going on. But I would encourage you, if you want to, I think the weather's going to be okay. I'm knocking on wood as I say that. Would be a heck of a weekend at Newman. And Saturday's game is at 2:50, so it's time to come out and watch a ball game, bring your ears along, and then go do, you know, what you're doing on Saturday night. And Sunday afternoon is the Silver Sluggers game. 55 and older, get reserved tickets for $6. Remember when 55 seemed like it was old, Derek? Now, like 55.
3: I forgot I'm going to be getting discounts in 2 years. Well, okay. That's great. All right, Jack. Thanks so much. We'll catch you tonight.
4: All right. Sounds good, Derek. 6:15 pre, 6:35 first pitch. Then it's back home.
3: All right. Sounds good. Jack Michaels on the road with the FM Red Hawks going for a sweep tonight at Lincoln against the Salt Dogs. Twins in action tonight. We're going to talk a little hockey here. What a Friday night it was for UND. All the incoming players that they have coming up, whether it be this year or next year. Brad Schlossman, he'll join us coming up here. Longtime UND beat writer for the Grand Forks Herald. We'll get his thoughts on what's been taking place here. And as free agency starts today for the NHL, we'll talk about it here on the Jack Michaels Show. Derek Hansen in studio on 740 The Fan.
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18: Shocker. You nailed it. What the Ruck?
19: There you go, boys.
20: What the Ruck is going on?
3: I just can't get enough of that. From ESPN on draft night, Derek Hansen with you, along with Brad Schlossman, a longtime beat writer for UND Hockey, and quite a night on Friday night. Really just, not just for UND Hockey, Brad Schlossman, but also just kind of local hockey in general, whether it be the Fargo Force and, of course, the Collins and UND. That was, I can't remember an NHL draft night like that representing so many different individuals from around the region.
21: Yeah, I was busy. It felt like I could barely keep up with all the updates. And, you know, I think there's a few reasons for it. Obviously, with local players, it comes and goes. Like, sometimes there's cycles where there are a lot of them. Sometimes there's cycles where there aren't. And the Collins are going to have a big part in it. You know, this was Wyatt's draft, and he's obviously done a lot the last couple of years, and to go, what was it, 12? I think he went, was it 10 or 12?
3: 10,
21: somewhere
3: 10,
21: around
3: yeah.
21: there.
3: 10?
21: 10, yeah. Yeah, so, you know, yeah, he's obviously had a great year with the U18s. He had a great finish to the year as well, so I think he left a strong impression there. And then, you know, for UND and for college hockey as a whole, one of the big developments has been the fact that Canadian junior players are eligible to play college now. And, you know, I think you go and look at it, and this year on draft night, there were 19 players who are either in college or committed to a school who went in the first round. The previous most on draft night was 11. So it has really changed college hockey. And you look at the first rounders that were affiliated with UND, North Dakota, Keaton Verhoff. He goes number 9. He played his freshman year here. He came from the CHL. Carson Carls, who is signed to play here, he goes number 6 overall. He was playing in the CHL last year. And then the Ruck twins, you know, Liam goes in the first round, his twin brother Marcus in the second. Both of those guys come from Canadian Major Junior. So that has obviously had a big role in these highly drafted players who before were ineligible, and now they're all choosing to do both Major Junior and come to college. And that is something that has benefited UND. And, you know, I think when Dane Jackson got the job, he said, we want to go up in the Western. We should be getting the top players in Western Canada. And they have certainly done that. And I obviously they still want to get top American players. And I think that's why, you know, a week and a half ago, landing Nolan Fitzhenry out of Andover, Minnesota was a real big deal to them because he's one of the top, you know, 2009 born players in the United States.
3: You know, it's interesting. You mentioned Dane Jackson, and when this all kind of got going with the Canadian juniors being able to play college hockey, got to give a lot of credit to him, his staff. I think Bryn Chisnick gets a lot of credit, right? The GM.
21: Yeah.
3: You know, this is just an organizational success that's been happening here the past couple of years with the drastic change in college hockey. Talk about being proactive, not reactive. I think that's what we're saying here, right?
21: Yeah, you know, I think that might be one of the biggest takeaways from Dane Jackson's, you know, what is it, 15-month tenure so far, is one of the big changes he decided he was going to make was to hire a general manager. Now, in college hockey, you can have four full-time coaches, and you have to be designated as a coach to be able to recruit off of campus. So that's the head coach and three assistants, right? Well, he decided he was the first head coach to say, I'm going to turn one of my three assistants into a general manager, and he is going to be just, that is all he's going to really do is work on scouting, recruiting, evaluations from both incoming freshmen and the transfer portal. And he's just going to be that's going to be his full-time job. And that was kind of a radical change. No one had done that before, and we're seeing the results. Not only did he do that, he hired Bryn Chizik, who is elite at that job. And right now it's, you know, the setup that they have with Bryn going out, identifying players, and it's not just on him. He brings it back to the rest of the staff. So then all of a sudden, you know, Dane Jackson, Matt Smaby, Dylan Simpson are watching these guys too. But instead of the staff going out and watching hundreds of players, Bryn can kind of narrow it down for them. He can kind of go through and say, hey, these are the three right wingers I really like for this spot. You guys watch them. Let's see what we all think. And they discuss them. And so it's just a really thorough method of recruiting. And obviously it has worked because they've gotten a lot of high end players, and their board has, is really set up for success. Not only last year and this year, but when you start looking down to future years too, they have it going right now.
3: We're talking with Brad Schlossman, longtime beat writer for UND Hockey for the Grand Forks Herald. You can always read his stuff. Follow him on X as well, because he'll get you all the latest information if you are a UND hockey fan. Derek Hansen with you. And do kind of on those lines, you know, with getting some of these players in, man, the expectations are going to be high going into the season, right? When, I mean, you got all these players coming in and getting drafted. I mean, I don't think the fan base is going to, they're going to be scratching their heads. Now, granted, Denver's still going to be good. We can go down the line, but I think for this 2026-27 season, the UND hockey fans will be expecting some big things.
21: Yeah, and you know what? That's the funny part about it, because with the CHL opening up, UND, there's no question, has gotten a lot better. But also, a lot of the other teams have too. You know, like, they're going to be playing against Michigan State. Right now, Michigan State's got 9 first-round picks on their team. You know, Michigan is going to go in as the preseason number one. You look at Denver and they're loaded. You look at, I see Minnesota Duluth is going to be one of the top teams in the country. I started going up and down all these projected rosters that I've been doing, and I'm like, there are 10 to 15 teams that are looking at their roster right now saying, this is the best we've been in a decade. Our team is absolutely loaded. And to all these individual fan bases, they're going to think their team is really loaded. Well, one of those 10 or 15 teams is going to finish 15th, you know?
3: Wow.
21: Like, because just everybody is benefiting from from this this rule change. And like I said, 19 first-round picks. I think there are 110 total draft picks that are either in college or committed. Like the last few years, they haven't had more than 80. You know, and a couple of years ago before this rule change came in, they were hovering around 65 a year. Now it's 110. So, like, everybody is getting loaded right now, and it'll be fascinating to see how it plays out because there's just not massive difference between some of these teams. They're all getting these top prospects. It's a really entertaining time to be a college hockey fan.
3: Yeah, no question.

0: youngest defenseman in the entire country this year, which is really difficult to do. But he went to Arizona State, and I think as he gets older, you're going to see a lot of growth. He's a really good player. He can play with a little bit of an edge too, and I envision his game continuing to grow. But you know, you're right. He's there's another really talented player from this area. You know, Andrew O'Neill didn't get drafted. He's from Fargo, but he's a very talented player as well. So certainly Fargo and West Fargo is producing a lot of really good players right now.
1: Brad Schlossman with us from the Grand Forks Herald, and talking a little hockey here. I don't think I've ever talked so much off-season hockey with you. You know, end of June, early July. This is shows you how different the sport has become here.
0: Yeah, you know, it's interesting. It's the season ends, and all of a sudden, that's maybe my busiest time of the year. You've got players, you know, turning pro or deciding to stay. You've got players going in the transfer portal and committing out of the transfer portal, coaching moves. Now all of a sudden, some of these major junior players have decided that they're going to kind of go on their recruiting process at the end of their season. So now you're getting some kids who are committing at that time. And before you know it, the NHL draft is here, and that's become a really big thing of interest for college hockey fans, just because the percentage of guys in the draft who are going to play college hockey, it's just never been this high before. So it's always interesting to see where they go. And now they're all going off to their development camps with their NHL teams this week. Next week we'll have free agency of the NHL, and the NHL starts July 1st. So we're always watching to see where former UND players and other locals end up. And, you know, then you're starting to look at the calendar and you're at mid-July already, and you're like, man, all the players are starting to come back onto campus now, and we're gearing up for the next season already.
1: Well, there's no doubt that your readers, they like updates about former UND players in the league, right? And that's safe to say. I'm sure you get a lot of comments about that.
0: Yeah, you know, I think a lot of people were excited to watch Jackson Blake win the Stanley Cup and just see how well he played. You know, it's crazy. He was only here 2 years ago, and what he's done in such a short amount of time in his career is really impressive. So that was another story that we are following. But yes, everyone's always curious to see where the former players do. And sometimes we get our traffic reports on the websites at the Grand Forks Herald. And when I write about former players, I think my number one reaction is usually like, man, I need to do that more often. Like, I think I miss exactly how much interest there is in former players, because it's always booming traffic-wise.
1: Brad Schlossman with us, a UND beat writer for the Grand Forks Herald. Derek Hansen with you. You mentioned all the kids we've talked about. I got to ask you about the three, though, first, because I do want to ask you about Carson Carroll's. And Robbie Daniels was asking me from the KFGO Morning Crew, asking me, well, how long do they stay? And I said, well, it could be one, two, three. I mean, it really doesn't matter anymore, right? I mean, it's almost like, you know, Calipari and Kentucky basketball back in the day with all his one-and-dones they did. It could be, you know, depends upon the offer, the situation, how they like it here. It might be one and done for all we know.
0: Well, for sure, and I think that's another really important part of recruiting. And as you see UND build its roster, one thing that's become apparent to me is you can see they are bringing in the guys who are going to be here once. Like, Carson Carls is going to be a 1 year guy, right? Like, you know, he's a guy you're probably double checking right now, making sure he's not going to sign and go to Calgary immediately. You know, he's probably a 1 year guy. You know that. But then you bring in a guy like Garrett Lindbergh. He's not a draft pick, but you know he's going to be a guy that's going to be around, and he's going to grow into an older player in college hockey. And those guys are so important to winning. I think that's something we've really learned watching teams that have won the national title. The Garrett Lindberghs and the Sam Lorillas are really, really important players. And so I think Bryn Chizik and Dane Jackson really understand how vital those guys are to winning. And while the first-round picks who end up being NHL stars and are going to be in and out and very impactful will get the headlines, and understandably so, they know how important the Lindberghs and Lorillas are to winning national championships.

0: championships.
1: Yeah, it's going to be just a fun team to watch and a fun season. So as you mentioned, you know, it's funny you say that about all the teams are improving and all the draft picks that the likes of Michigan. People have said to me, man, UND has won a national championship in 11 years. I'm like, hey, it's much like when I talk to Viking players, hey, this happened. Hey, they're going out there and literally you can say getting paid too. I mean, everyone's trying to get better. That's just it, right? I mean, it's hard to win a national championship in college hockey right now.
0: It certainly is, and you can just look back and it's been 11 years for North Dakota. It's been 28 for Michigan. You know, it's been 24 for Minnesota. Michigan State, Wisconsin, Boston University, Boston College. These are like the blue bloods of college hockey. Every one of those teams has a longer national championship drought than North Dakota does. Like, wow. That kind of puts it in perspective, I think, when you're like, okay, well, BC was 2012. BU was 2009. Michigan State was 07. Wisconsin, 06. Minnesota, 03. Michigan, 98. Like, yeah, that's... It takes a really, really good team to win a national championship, and you're going to have to catch some breaks along the way.
1: I did want to mention the Ruck brothers and having fun with their names and all that. I mean, I don't know what it's like to have your twin brother drafted in the first round and you in the second round, but tell me about, there's been a lot of hype around these kids. There's no doubt about that, and kind of a cool thing that they're going to play together at UND and also with the Pittsburgh Penguins. Mm-hmm.
0: Yeah, they're really, really smart players. I think that's what jumps out to me when I watch them is they always kind of know where the next play is. They're able to, keep puck possession because they're always able to find open players. Their vision is incredible. They see things where, I'm watching and I don't see a play there, and all of a sudden they make a pass to a guy in a short window and he's open and they score a goal, and I'm like, did not even see that guy there. Their vision is next level. Liam is a right-hander. He's more of a shooter. Marcus is a left-hander. He is more of a passer. They're mirror twins, so they do things like opposite-handed, which is interesting. But I think it's just, adding to it, you're getting not one but two of them. You already have two-thirds of a line. They play extremely well off of each other. UND will certainly have them together when they come here just because of how well they play off of each other. I think the other reason they get a lot of attention is just because of the peer number of points they put up. It was 108 and 104. The team they played on last year was really, really offensive. They had some defensemen that just were jumping in plays all the time, so I think that played into it. But, yeah, I mean, it's just how smart of players they are and the fact that, It's a little different. I think fans are excited when they get a big recruit who's a really good player. But when you get the Rucks, you're getting two. It's like landing two big-time recruits on the same day. So, but they're going to have to wait a little bit for them. They're going back to Medicine Hat this year, and they're going to continue to try to build some strength and fill out a little bit. They're thin guys right now. They do have some work to do to get to where they want to go to. And I think this will be an important development year for them. And when they come in 2027, those two will come in with Nolan Fitzhenry. And that's a really, really good recruiting class for 2027.
1: Oh, that's cool.
0: Surely Carter Sanderson from South Dakota will come in along with them. And he gives them a little different element. He's going to be the more physical power forward. So I really like the mix between, Fitzhenry, the Rucks, and Carter Sanderson. So another thing they've done really well in recruiting, they're not recruiting all the same types of players. They're mixing in different players that can balance a roster.
1: Be fun to see what the what type of centerman is gonna get it with the Twins here next year, right? That's gonna be weird to playing off two guys who kind of know what each other's doing almost, right?
0: For sure. And you know what, last year Liam played right wing and Marcus played left wing a lot. It sounds like Medicine Hat's going to move Marcus to center this year.
1: Oh, okay.
0: So it'll be interesting to see how that goes for Marcus and if UND does end up projecting him as a center, but I'm sure the coaching staff will be closely watching to see how his games go this year to see if they do want to have him play center here or if they want to go back to wing and see who is going to be the guy between those two.
1: That's going to be fun to watch, no doubt. It's going to be fun to watch, and I can't believe I'm saying this, Brad, but looking at it, it doesn't seem like the end of March was all that long ago, and October 3rd for that exhibition game against Augustana, it'll be here before you know it, unfortunately.
0: Yeah, the first month you jump into an exhibition, they got the classic Bemidji State Series, which is always good. I know in the first month they play down at Minnesota,
1: yes,
0: which is going to be a wonderful rivalry game. And then they're going to Austin, Texas to play Michigan State. That game will feature the highest number of first-round draft picks that have ever played in a college hockey game.
1: That's on Halloween in Austin, Texas. Are you sure you're ready for that? I mean, seriously.
0: I think a lot of the prospect writers and journalists from around the country are saying, Austin, Texas on Halloween? Let's see if we can expense report this.
1: That could be a wild time for sure. And there'll be a lot of, we think of black and orange for Halloween. There might be a lot of Kelly Green and black going on down in Austin, Texas, to say the least. So, I mean, of course, kind of the same colors almost. You got more of a forest green than Michigan State. But
0: yeah,
1: it'll be a lot of green on Halloween down in Austin, Texas. Brad, thanks for your time. I don't know if we'll be talking to you again before September, before the season, but the way things news, you know, news that comes out in college hockey, I'm never going to say never, but I appreciate it as always, and we'll talk to you again very soon.
0: Absolutely. Thanks, Derek.
1: Again, Brad Schlossman, a longtime beat writer for UND Hockey for the Grand Forks Herald, and with everything that's going on with former UND players that are in the NHL right now, he'll keep you up to date on that, as we mentioned, and also everything that's going on with the NHL draft, the Ruck Twins, all that. He'll have it for you. Just follow him on X. Want to thank, again, Jack Michaels for checking in a little bit earlier. I'll be on quickly tonight, 6 o'clock, hour on KFGO for Couch Potato Radio before the Twins are in action. Game 3, that 3-game series against the Houston Astros with Taj Bradley on the hill. 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I'm Derek Hansen.
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15: Is it Branch?
16: Yeah, he needs money too.
15: He's due, and Sam Laporte is due. And his argument is, with all the guys you're already paying, and then you have to pay those three, and really, Laporta now on that offense is basically option number four in terms of getting touches, right? Like, Amon-Ra St. Brown, Jameer Gibbs, and Jameson Williams has probably surpassed him. So are you really going to pay that much money to the guy who's going to be the fourth option on your team to get balls? That was his logic.
16: All right. I guess the logic is fairly sound. I'd sure hate to see him go. He's a really good I could be probably PST'd for saying he's the best tight end in pro football, but he's one of the best, wouldn't you say, Tennessee? Or not? Are you not as high in Laporta as I am?
15: He's top five-ish, six, seven. He's not Trey McBride. He's not Brock Bowers. I think those two are in a tier by themselves. But he's kind of in that next group. But he had a very good rookie year, and then has kind of been mediocre since.
16: Yeah.
15: And having Ben Johnson gone probably doesn't help either.
16: No, maybe I'm okay. Well, all right, maybe they will trade him. What was his logic with the Vikings? I'd like to hear that. Why he thinks they're going to win.
15: His logic with the Vikings.
16: It's not completely off.
15: I'm paraphrasing here, but his logic was, out of all the teams in the division, the Vikings have the defense he trusts the most.
16: Oh.
15: Okay. And that, you know, basically what we've talked about too is they were 9-8 last year. If Kyler Murray gives you average quarterback play, they could take a big jump. But he was saying, you know, Micah Parsons having his injury issues scares him in Green Bay. He thought Chicago's defense was more due to luck last year and that they are going to revert. And he doesn't trust Detroit's secondary.
16: Well, maybe the guy's not as nuts as I thought he was with some of those bold predictions. Because, yeah, I would say the Vikings' defense, at least paper-wise, and because of B-Flo's reputation, and I think it's a reputation that he upholds most of the time, that would be a... But can your offense be so bad? I don't look at them as Ravens 2000, where they're winning 9-6, 9-3. They're going to have to score some points, and, you know, it remains to be seen. If Kyler, I mean, yesterday's List Radio, Lazy Radio, the one guy for CBS Sports basically called him a placeholder holdover. You know, it's like, well, he's just here just to kind of wait till they find their franchise quarterback, because there would be those that would say Murray had his chance to be a franchise quarterback. What you see is what you get. You know, he is what he is. He had moments like a lot of guys, but he's not a guy that you're going to go. So the guy's going to take us on some deep play. Kansas City missing the playoffs. Do you think that's what was his logic there?
15: I didn't read that one, but I mean, they're in a tough division, right? Denver had a good year last year. There's no reason to believe they're going away. L.A. seems to be on the rise.
16: They've got Mahomes, though.
15: Well, they missed the playoffs last year with Mahomes.
16: Yeah, I know.
17: And that's it for today's edition of Five Questions. Well, actually, three questions, but five sounds like more than four.
16: Brought to you by my friends at Willow River. I told you I told you all about Willow River and the great things they do for your yard. 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That one's got to go, too. And here's what we'll do. We'll give you a new tree clump. 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It looks great. 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I've got two new trees. 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
1: 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Twins going for a series win against the Houston Astros. Right here on AM 740 the fan. 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
0: and he lofts the ball to left field. The wind is blowing out that way. It is up. It is back. Is it fair? It is a fair ball.
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4: KFGO News, I'm Jake Anderson. Minnesota Attorney General Keith Ellison is celebrating a court victory that preserves more than $3 billion in federal homelessness assistance funding. Ellison joined a coalition of 18 other states challenging Trump administration changes to the U.S. Department of Housing and Urban Development's Continuum of Care program. A 33-year-old Brainerd man is dead after a crash in rural Crow Wing County yesterday. The Minnesota State Patrol says Tyler Dockbachton was riding his motorcycle south on Highway 371 when he crashed into the back of a pickup. The crash happened just after 3:10. The driver of the pickup was not hurt. The U.S. Fish and Wildlife Service and the White Earth Nation have signed a new multi-year funding agreement to strengthen their partnership at Tamarack National Wildlife Refuge near Rochert. Leaders from both organizations gathered at the refuge to sign the agreement. The partnership will combine tribal knowledge with refuge management, helping protect wildlife and natural resources for future generations. The agreement focuses on managing water levels and wild rice habitat. Jake Anderson, News Radio, KFGO.

0: 13 past. I'm Common. He's 10 to B. I apologize. I didn't even tease your appearance, Brian O, for Rock Talk. I forgot we were doing Rock Talk today.
1: I always feel like everybody always listens to KFAN anyway, because I cannot, at my other jobs, every single day, someone's like, love you, I'm with Common. You still doing that? I'm like, yeah, no, every Wednesday. And so I just assume that everyone listens all the time. And if they don't listen, they get updates from someone in their life who does listen. So I don't need a tease. I'm good.
0: Or they find out about it through you have a podcast.
1: I do, in fact, an award-winning podcast. Yeah. That is now, just did episode 587 this morning, an incredible all-female local surf punk psych band called Black Widows.
0: What's the genre?
1: Well, they combine many interesting genres, a lot of them 60s-based, surf, psych, femme, because they're all female, very female fronted. They also do a lot of harmonies. So surf
0: psych
1: punk. Yeah, absolutely.
0: Surf, psych, punk. I like that.
1: They're genius. Well, go check them out next Wednesday at Mortimer's. But yeah, they got a new great record out, and we talked about that. Mortimer's is right down on the corner of Lindale and Franklin.
0: Okay.
1: You remember where, what was the Italian place that used to be right there?
0: Mamma Mia's.
1: No. Oh, I can't. Why can't I think of it? It's right there.
0: Funicello's.
1: Anyway, you can't miss it. There's a big billboard. It's Mortimer's. It's right there, and they'll be there next Wednesday. And actually, tons of cool local bands play there. So there's get out, support your independent venues, find out more about the music in your community. But yes, the podcast is available on the free iHeartRadio app, and it's highly enjoyable. Not necessarily family friendly, but an enjoyable listen.
0: The Blue Oyster Cult.
1: Yeah.
0: He did a song called Don't Fear the Reaper.
1: Yeah, popular.
0: Time now for the Grim Reaper, Tenneby.
1: Oh.
0: One of the greatest songs of all time. It really is, I think.
1: Better than Spinning Wheel?
0: I like it better than Spinning Wheel.
1: Yeah, it's a good song.
0: Listen to this voice.
1: Pretty jaunty.
0: This voice has been silent.

0: blood, sweat, and tears. Lead singer. David Clayton Thomas, dead at the age of 84.
1: Yeah, British-Canadian singer-songwriter, and he was, interestingly, before he went to worldwide prominence with Blood, Sweat, and Tears, he was in a couple other very small Canadian rock bands that were, they were unique because at the time, in the late 60s, all kind of, everybody was doing blues-based stuff, right? And it was all psychedelic and blues-based. But he was in some more jazz-informed little combos. You wouldn't know any songs. No one's ever heard of the bands before. But it helps explain why, when he gets to Blood, Sweat, and Tears, and you're dealing with a lineup of musicians that talented and the influences he would bring, like that right there with the crazy time changes and the incredibly powerful voice that that guy's got. He can do these epic songs that some of them can be popular, but they're challenging. They're not typical pop format, rock format songs, yet that didn't stop this band from being hugely, enormously famous with Blood, Sweat, and Tears.
0: The album, and I think it was just called Blood, Sweat, and Tears.
1: That debut
0: was
1: one.
0: Second. Was it their debut
1: album? It might have been the second. I'd have to go back and take a look.
0: And it won Album of the Year. They had three hits included from that album.
1: It was their second album. Look at you being the smarty guy.
0: And When I Die, and then Spinning Wheel, which was their most popular song. I think I like And When I Die better. Do you know who wrote And When I Die?
1: No, I don't.
0: Laura Nero.
1: Oh, really?
0: That song.
1: Yeah, yeah. Well, and again, another one of those names where, you know, virtually nobody knows her, correct, but she was as important a part of that Greenwich Village scene as anybody was.
0: She was probably more well known for her writing than her actual performing.
1: For sure.
0: She was very good. She died of ovarian cancer at the age of 49.
1: Mm-hmm.
0: Her mother died of ovarian cancer at the age of 49.
1: Yeah, no, we could do a whole thing about all the great ones we've lost to cancer, but every single person listening right now, if they haven't been touched by it themselves, they've got someone in their life, and it's brutal, man. A wild talent gone way too soon.
0: Oh, she was idolized and pedestalized by some of the great names in music,
1: yes,
0: too, including Todd Rundgren, I think, wrote a song about her. Actually,
1: that doesn't surprise me. I mean, you know, talking heads like you and I can sit here and say one of the greatest of all time, but when the peers and the people who've done the work and have put in the effort and have legacies in their own right speak so highly of someone like that, you know, they don't just walk around handing that stuff out and telling everybody how great they think everybody else is. She was deserving of that kind of tribute. And likewise, with David, what's his name again?
0: David Mark Clayton.
1: Something like that, yeah. I always get a little confused. People come out of the woodwork. Laura was just one of the greats. So, I mean, Joni Mitchell quality, right? But mm-hmm. Just not a household name.
0: Blood, Sweat, and Tears, there were, I think it was 8 or 9 members in the band.
1: Yeah.
0: They were that large.
1: 2, 3, 4, 5, 6, 7. I got 10 in the picture in front of me, but yeah.
0: And they had horns in them, as did Chicago, mm-hmm. which is the same vintage, right?
1: You know, yep, late 60s into early 70s, really the prime time, but then both would continue to do stuff after
0: that. And rock music really didn't do a lot of the horn stuff, right, for the most part.
1: That's what I was saying about the jazz stuff.
0: It's like a couple of guitars, yep, and drum, maybe an organ. Someone just reminded me that Blood, Sweat, and Tears had the same producer as Chicago's first 11 albums.
1: Oh, I didn't know that.
0: Right, by the name of the James William Guerrico Guercio.
1: Okay.
0: And so, but there you go. You know, that's why if you see some, you know, a producer that had familiarity with that style of music and it worked out really well. But
1: well, it's nice to see crossover with some of that kind of stuff too, because I think we can all agree that even if you're more of a diehard four on the floor rock and roller, that Blood, Sweat, and Tears, I mean, think about the song You've Made Me So Very Happy. Mm. Just big and epic and gigantic, right? And so bands like that in Chicago, the fact that they could cut through and still have mass appeal among rock and pop audiences, but bringing horns and bringing some different variety to the popular musical format is pretty cool and pretty important, which is why I think it's good that we recognize that kind of stuff.
0: Absolutely in love with the voice of David Clayton Thomas, dead at the age of 84. Now, mm-hmm. Tim to be Maestro, our next piece of music. One of your favorite songs.
1: Oh, without question. Although, I mean, so here's the deal. I own every one of their albums, and I'm not joking. I've got 5 Village People albums. Okay, if they went and did stuff later into the 90s and stuff, I don't have it. But yeah, just got the news a couple days ago, or yesterday actually, that, in fact, it might have just broken this morning, I think, that I first heard it. Victor Willis, the main guy, he either played the cop character or the naval officer character for the In the Navy era of the Village People. But he was the main brain. He was the primary voice. The voice you hear on YMCA, the voice you hear on Go West, the voice you hear, pick him, any one of them, that's him. He co-wrote all those songs. He's the main singer on that voice. He was the, although I'm reading some articles that, listen, Victor Willis, the longtime lead singer and frontman of costume disco group, The Village People. You know, this article was clearly written by somebody who was not around when it went down. Yes, they were technically a costumed disco group.
0: They were
1: group.
0: A costumed disco.
1: They were, it's well accurate, described. But, well, yes and no. They were much, much more than that. Obviously, they were incredible icons with the popularity of dance music and disco among the gay community. But they went on to, in fact, there's accolades for that song that we'll save when we talk on the other side of the break, because YMCA is a bigger song than you even think
0: it
1: is.
0: I'm sure it is.
1: I know. I can see the look on
0: anything.
1: Your face.
0: They
1: but
0: never did anything for me. I'm sorry.
1: Well, that's fine. You don't have to, like them.
0: But I do appreciate them.
1: Yeah, well, you need to respect them.
0: Well, that's what it is. Respect.
1: Exactly.
0: Yeah,
1: exactly.
0: Let's take a break. Come back. More with Rock Talk, Brian Oak, Common, and Tenneby right here on The Fan.
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6: 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On a day it was announced that manager Chris Coase was going to be inducted to the American Association Hall of Fame, and also Jose Sermo and Juan Fernandez is going to start in the All-Star game here coming up in a couple weeks. The FM Redhawks able to hold off the Lincoln Salt Dogs. 9-6 was the final score. They'll be back at it again tonight. Redhawks going for the series sweep. Jack Michaels with a call right here on 107.3 FM, AM 740, The Fan, KNFL. Looking forward to that one. The Twins trying to rebound tonight with Taj Bradley on the hill. Tough one for Joe Ryan. Gave up 6 runs, including a grand slam in the fourth inning. But Taj Bradley tonight, 6:30 is the pregame show after a short couch potato radio with yours truly. Again, that's on our sister station, KFGO. 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
16: Fan forecast.
17: Could see some severe thunderstorms this afternoon and evening. High of 86.
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0: say,
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0: Say Smashing Pumpkins again like you do in the ass.
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0: YMCA.
17: Journey.
0: And
1: Macho,
0: when I die,
1: Macho Man.
0: Did. Oh, they had another song. I
1: The Village People?
0: Yeah, I'm not familiar.
1: Macho Man, Go West? Nothing? In the Navy.
0: Oh, I've heard the In the Navy.
1: You can live the life of ease in the Navy.
0: I've heard the In the Navy and the
1: Watch. You don't know the song Macho Man?
0: I don't think
1: I want to be a macho.
17: Macho, macho man.
1: Macho,
0: sounds
1: macho
0: like I missed
1: man.
0: It. I must have missed it.
1: I want to be a macho. Listen, you can say what you will, but I'll tell you this.
0: Was it late 19, or was it early 1970s? They were big mid. When was that?
1: Mid to late 1970s, yeah. Into the 80s. It spilled over.
0: I was into Edgar Winter's White Trash.
1: It was a different world, for sure. You were on a different part of the musical spectrum, for sure. But nobody short of the Library of Congress has described YMCA as, quote, an American phenomenon, end quote, and added the song to the National Recording Registry, which preserves audio recordings considered to be, quote, culturally, historically, or aesthetically significant. Doesn't matter who you are. YMCA cuts across every single potential demographic barrier that exists in the human spectrum.
0: If YMCA is in that, what did it get into? It's the...
1: The National Recording Registry?
0: So should Murph's Unfinished Business. That he did for us. I mean, that's what I would compare it to.
1: Yeah?
0: So, so the YMCA. Okay. I don't know if the Village People will ever perform at the new Mystic Amphitheater, but
1: right.
0: I was there on Is that Thursday night?
1: I'm excited about this. I want the venue to be great. I haven't been yet because they are splashing out so large with this initial rollout of bands and things they're having to get to promote the place as a landing place. It's an incredible lineup moving forward here now that things have gotten rolling. What did you go out to see?
0: Bob Dylan is going to be there, but he might be doing a solo set. Did you see another one of his band members just quit?
1: No.
0: Up and quit. That's two now.
1: Really?
0: And
1: I haven't been paying attention to that.
0: Well, the story was, I saw it in some music website today, or maybe it was even, I don't think it was one of the Fish Wraps, but basically said, just want to let you know, I wasn't fired, I'm just leaving. And so that's two leaving during the middle of the tour, and I wonder if it's like Bob's getting hard to work with, or...
1: Getting hard to work with.
0: Yeah, well, I don't know if he ever was.
1: I guess I don't know either. He's just such a particular type of dude. I imagine that you have to know how the game works if you're going to be in that circle. But who knows? I mean, it could be anything, right? It could just be bad timing and luck. It could be family circumstances. But, you know, where there's smoke, often there's fire.
0: I watched on television Farm Aid in Minneapolis last year, right? And he was one of the acts. And he wore like a hoodie on or something. He didn't want anybody to see him. And literally... my boys were laughing until they cried because you couldn't understand a word. Said, "Tangled up in blue." He's harder to.
1: It was terrible.
0: It was awful.
1: It was terrible.
0: It was awful.
1: And it's a bummer. Well, that's because he's a living legend, right? And granted, it's even bigger here because he's one of us. Yeah. But it was not anything that I would call a performance. What you're doing right there is you're paying reverence to a figure who has done things longer than most of us have been alive. So
0: he won the Nobel Peace Prize.
1: I understand. I get it. So he should absolutely be out there, and I understand why people want to be a part of his circle. But if it's based on that show from Farm Aid last year,
0: I'm gonna pass.
1: That was bad.
0: Yeah, I'm gonna
1: pass. So what did you go see out there?
0: I saw the opening act was Don Felder of Eagles fame.
1: He also did that song Heavy Metal from the movie of the same name.
0: That's correct.
1: Yeah.
0: And then Randy Bachman and Burton Cummings and the Guess Who.
1: Well, who?
0: Guess who?
1: I don't want to do it. Yeah. I don't want to do it.
0: I love the venue. Felder was fine. I mean, we were trying to guess last week. We had Lil B on, too, because she was in Friday, and I went to the concert on Tuesday. Well, how much money these guys make for shows like this? You know, aging rockers, they're closer to the end of the end than they are to the beginning of the end. And, Felder did 45 minutes.
1: Yep.
0: That was it. 45. In and out, four-piece, Lil B guest probably made 75,000 probably.
1: I was going to say, I mean, just shy of six figures even for that for him. Because, and especially on the casino circuit and the festival circuit, that's why so many bands try to hit as many of those as they can or once you get on that circuit, because casinos are not constrained by the same financial concerns that your average venue is, because the real main source of their revenue, no matter how successful that amphitheater is always going to be the casino.
0: Correct.
1: And so they've got, to them, this is how we get people there to make money the real way we make money. But if they can get you a great band in the meantime, that's also great. But they're known for writing bigger checks than average, like festivals do.
0: Burton Cummings' voice, I think, was gone when I saw him back in 2000 at XL Energy Center, which is now the Grand Casino arena. And in his prime, late 60s, early 70s, when the Guess Who were pumping out top 10 hits. They had half a dozen of them.
1: Oh, yeah.
0: I thought his voice was, for me, sort of like Blood, Sweat, and Tears guy. I loved Burton Cummings' voice. I thought it was as good a voice that's ever been in rock music.
1: Well, he could do anything.
0: But it's just not there anymore.
1: No, well, I mean, again, how old is he? He's got to be nudging 80.
0: 78.
1: Exactly. And so, I mean, it's whether he would like to or not, even if he committed himself to his instrument and was a total student of it, we get older. Our bodies change.
0: Randy Bachman, 82.
1: Wow.
0: He played lead guitar the entire concert. He never got off the bar stool.
1: Well, 82,
0: he's
1: man.
0: 82. Yeah, he's getting up there. Yeah. And then they had younger guys. When I say younger, the other guys are probably in their 60s.
1: Right. But they look fresh-faced and ready to go.
0: Yes, they do. And they had their band. Back in the day, they were a five-piece band. Here, they had eight or nine people on their band. It was good. It was fun, the nostalgia.
1: Yeah.
0: The venue is spectacular.
1: That's what I wanted to ask, because I haven't been there.
0: Well, what I can't tell you is I don't have that ear to the acoustics were perfect.
1: Yeah, no, I don't either.
0: I don't have the ear for that. It was very loud.
1: But you were able to make out the sounds? You were able to hear well?
0: Oh, sure, absolutely. But I'm just saying, it was very loud.
1: And what's the setup? Are there any permanent chairs? Is it mostly a grass bowl, though, for the big crowds?
0: They've done it right. What they have is, first of all, they built it so that the setting sun to the west is over to your right.
1: Okay.
0: To everybody's rights. Because you know, can you see him building it and all of a sudden it's directly west? And they go, you know what? I think we made a mistake. Oh, so they have it to the right. So it's perfect, right?
1: For that's great. Well, sun. Both for the band and for the audience.
0: Yes. So two huge video screens on either side of the stage. The stage is massive, okay? It can hold, you can put a semi-truck on this.
1: Love it.
0: So if you have a big eight-piece band like they do, they all fit on the stage quite comfortably.
1: Nice.
0: The screens are, I mean, it's like, it's HD. It's like you're right there. It's perfect.
1: Well, if they're going to splash out like this, I mean, you're going to go state-of-the-art at the best that's available by current standards, because that also gets better bands in.
0: Mosh pit is chairs, but they're, so it's seated there. Then they have suites. I just peeked into the suites. They're on ground level, and they might even be one level up. Then they have the box seats, and I was in the box seats. The box seats are sweet. They're a little above stage level.
1: Love it.
0: And they go all the way around that first level, and they're like...
1: It's open air, right? There's not a roof on this thing?
0: Yeah, okay. There's just a roof over the
1: stage.
0: The stage, and then I think it was just slightly over the boxes.
1: Okay.
0: Because they want to make sure the people that paid the money for the boxes don't get
1: right. Well, that's also a good a representation of casino culture, right? You take care of the whales.
0: Yeah, and so the whales sit up there, and there's boxes like 51, 52 are next to each other. So you can either have eight or two groups of four, right?
1: Got it.
0: So you could be, but they're spacious. You sit there, they have a couch in the back with a table in the middle. It's really comfortable. Then just in front of that are the two chairs with arms, the whole thing, big chairs, padded chairs.
1: Love it.
0: With a little table there. So it's just beautiful. Of course, they have waiter and waitress service. They have food, they drink, the whole thing. And I mean, you can stand up like this, and if you want to pump your fist to the music, the people behind you can see. Then behind the boxes, there's the concourse, and then they have just regular seating. So like if you were at a stadium where it's, you know, seats are right next to each other like sardines.
1: Right.
0: And then but then to the left, and I don't know if it wrapped around the whole thing, but to the left, then they had the grass seating in the back where you could lay a blanket down. So the setup's perfect. They put time and money into it, and it's I like it a lot. It's as good of... I would, for me, for my money, I would say it's the best concert venue in town now. And because I like outdoor shows to begin with. I love being outdoors in the summer watching a show, and it was spectacular.
1: That was always the biggest knock on Minnesota. All of these huge summer tours and concerts would come through, but they were amphitheater-sized bands. They don't want to play U.S. Bank Stadium. This is the summertime. They want to be outside and doing stuff, and we never really had a proper one. And so all these bands would route to Madison and then cut straight down to Iowa or go right past us. And now I'm looking at the lineup for what they have for the rest of the summer and really plan throughout much of 2026. It's massive. I know where Mr. Cove is going to be in about a week's time. He'll probably be seeing 311 open up for the Dirty Hit.
0: Ahead of the Beatles.
1: Well, of course they are. But I mean, Jack Johnson, which is almost sold out, Mellencamp, Creed, Hillary Duff, Avenged Sevenfold, The Black Crowes, two nights of Chris Stapleton at the end of the month, Mumford & Sons, Kesha, Goo Goo Dolls, Guns N' Roses are going to be there. Guns N' Roses.
0: Guns N' Roses. Feels like the first time.
1: Five Finger Death Punch.
0: Yeah, they're going to be there. One of my favorites.
1: Yeah, Motley Crue is going to be there. But they've got Slayer. It's going to be playing there. Iron Maiden Slayer. This September. If you think I'm not going to Iron Maiden.
0: Are you going to Iron Maiden?
1: I am 100% going to Iron Maiden. And I've never seen them. And I absolutely love them. I want to see them do it live. Anyway, the point is, this lineup is, that's ludicrous by any venue standard, so they're clearly splashing
0: out. Ludicrous is going to be there?
1: No.
0: Oh, sorry. I just had to.
1: No. It's incredible that they've gone this big, and it also kind of spreads the word that, hey, we've got this incredible place right now, and hopefully the bands and artists feel as strongly about it as a new venue as you do as a goer, because that only breeds more people wanting to come back and making it a priority, which leads to better shows for all of us to go see.
0: Parking was easy in, easy out.
1: Love it.
0: Well, here's the best part. So we stayed for the entire concert. Uh-huh. They closed with Taking Care of Business. They did three BTO songs. They did Let It Ride, You Ain't Seen Nothing Yet, and then they closed with Taking Care of Business.
1: Mm-hmm.
0: And Taking Care of Business, whether you like the song or not, it's brilliantly written for the working man. Right?
1: Oh, yeah. It's a classic blue-collar song.
0: So, but what's nice is, because it's an old folks concert,
1: mm-hmm.
0: We got up. I went with my sister and my brother-in-law, and we walk a little faster than some of the old, because it takes the old people a long time to get up from their seats.
1: A lot of those noises right there.
0: Yeah, and making their way to the exit. Uh-huh. So I was able to get in the car. The concert was over 10:45. I was home at 11:45.
1: Nice.
0: And that's a 45-minute drive, too, so it was in and out really quick.
1: And all those things matter, right? Yeah. I mean, all venues have to deal with very things, but they're out. They're on a big, massive piece of land, so parking should be easy. You should be able to accommodate a ton of people. And I'm very glad to hear that. I don't know when the first time I'm going to get out there
0: Iron
1: is.
0: Iron Maiden.
1: I want to get out there before September. I'd like to go for a proper summer show.
0: No concert will go past 11 o'clock. There's a noise ordinance.
1: Okay.
0: Or a curfew of some sort. So after 11 o'clock, which is nice.
1: You're going to tell Slayer when to stop playing?
0: I think when they tell Slayer, you go to 11:01, you don't get your check.
1: Right.
0: I think
1: Slayer will say, and that's a healthy six-figure check that's on the line. So they'll absolutely be like, yeah, we can be done at 10:50 if you like.
0: That's whatever you like.
1: Whatever it takes.
0: I never forget. I'll tell the quick story before we do Rock Talk. My brother was opening act. He had a 3-year contract with the Desert Inn, the old Desert Inn.
1: Oh yeah.
0: He would open for whoever was there. Gatlin Brothers, Everly Brothers. He got to know Don and what's the other Everly Brothers' name?
1: Phil.
0: For Don and Phil, he got to know him really well. Anyways, so my brother says, stage manager guy, he goes, hey, funny man, come here. what can I do for you? He goes, funny man, how much time are you going to do tonight? He goes, well, they told me to do 20. And you'll do 20, exactly 20. You won't do 19, you won't do 21. And you don't go over 20 minutes, because if they're here laughing at you, they're not on the floor losing money. So how much time are you going to do tonight? He goes, I'm going to do 20. Very good. Funny man, thanks. You call him funny man. Hey, funny man, come here.
1: But just like a classic old school showbiz management.
0: And that's what they do at casinos, because that's what they do. You're the draw, the band, and then they want you to go out and win. And look, a casino would love you to win, too. They like winners and losers, both,
1: correct,
0: right?
1: And but the numbers obviously are a reason why all the lights are on and why they're paying this many bands. And again, so let's say Iron Maiden or Kesha or Pick'em. They don't expect all 19,000 people to stick around afterwards and flood the casino. Correct. Frankly, they couldn't take it. But if even a few hundred of those people do, that's how the game works. You get people sort of in the mode of, I go to the casino once in a while, and I'm one of those guys. I go to the casino once in a while.
0: If the show goes too long, then those people are going, it's getting late. I don't think we can go to the casino tonight.
1: Right.
0: No. The show ends when it ends.
1: Exactly.
0: Tennessee.
16: Rock break.
0: Rock break. Here we are.
17: Well, in 3 days, it's our nation's 250th birthday. We also have USA Soccer playing in the World Cup tonight. So I thought we'd get a little patriotic today for Rock Rank. I need Brian Oak to name his top five songs that have America or USA in the title.
0: Does it have to? Can it be My Country, Tis of Thee?
1: Not really. Because, I mean, there was a bunch of patriotic songs that I didn't include because they didn't have USA or America or American in the title. I'm just trying to go by what your guy is telling me over here.
0: My favorite? I just saw him last Thursday night. American Woman.
1: Right.
0: Stay away from me. That'd
1: it's a great
0: favorite
1: song. It's a really amazing song. All right. Well, let's go number five, shall we?
0: Number five.
1: This one is the title track from a rather important and pointed statement from three guys out of the Bay Area who've been making music since the, technically late 80s, but really early 90s or
0: Bay
1: when
0: City
1: they happened.
0: Rollers?
1: Nope. Although they probably have a song that says USA and it's somewhere in a real chanty fist in the air kind of way. No, I'm talking about Green Day and their song American Idiot. Just saying, I don't want to be an American idiot. And he's talking about standing up for things like freedom and self-worth and valuing
0: and
1: your fellow citizens.
0: Right?
1: It is the title track. And it's really part of a statement. In fact, that got so popular, it got turned into its own Broadway musical that I did go see. Broadway musicals based on popular songs or things like that, it was good. It was not great. Yeah, but the song itself and Green Day, I mean,
17: Is it about the Green Day musical?
1: Yeah.
17: I went to it as well. I was not impressed.
1: Well, that's just it. There were parts that seemed promising, but then when the characters start getting real theatery, you know how it goes. So that's my number five, Green Day, American Idiot.
0: Number four.
1: Number four.
16: Number four.
1: Nice. Love that. Sounds very professional. I'll try to do my best here. Minnesota guy, hometown hero. Purple Rain came out and turned Prince into literally a household name globally. Prince was suddenly one of the biggest, if it weren't for Michael Jackson, probably the biggest name in music on planet Earth at that point. So how do you follow that up? Well, he came back with a pretty great and still very sort of fearlessly inventive album called Around the World in a Day. It's not one of his bigger hits, but there is a brilliant pro-America song on there simply called America. So look up Prince America from Around the World in a Day. Great, great song.
17: I don't think I've ever heard that one.
1: It's a really good song.
16: Number three.
1: Everybody knows this one, and this one speaks to something near and dear to many of our hearts. The legendary Tom Petty and his song, American Girl. I mean, it just, the opening, the and then it just, it becomes thundering by the end of it. It's one of my very favorite songs of his.
0: And Randy Bachman came up with, now I'm going back to the Guess Who, because I live in the past. Randy Bachman came up with, he was just screwing around and came up with a dun dun da da da da dun da dun. He came up with the riff, and then they did the song, and all the lyrics were ad-libbed by Burton Cummings. Just say, start singing. So he just started making up words to it, and that became the song.
1: Well, because there's that part of the song that's like the scatting, loose sort of boop-a-da-ba-dee-ba-da.
0: Don't be hanging around no more.
1: Right.
0: Don't want to see your fate. Now, they thought that song was anti-United States.
1: Right.
0: That being, you know, we don't need your war machines. We don't need your ghetto scenes.
1: Right.
0: And they say that had nothing to do with it. He goes, those are the words I just can't. They rhymed, and I was just winging the song at that point. What it was they liked the more conservative Canadian gals, because the American gals used to like that.
1: A little too.
0: They used to like to let their hair down.

0: Oh, yeah, for that one.
1: Absolutely.
2: I'm amped.
0: Oh, well, I mean, it's about as awesome a synthesizer-y new wave anthem that 80s pop music produced in the first half of the 1980s, the first half of that decade. It was absolutely a great song. And for me, it's my personal number two.
2: And number one.
0: Number one. I think you'll be on board with this one. A sport that I've never participated in, but absolutely took the country by storm, at least ideologically, back in the earlier part of the 1960s, round of the mid-60s. I went at number one. My favorite song that references the USA or America is Beach Boys, Surfing USA.
3: No Don McLean?
0: That is called American Pie, yeah. Isn't it? All right, that was an oversight, but it still wouldn't have cracked my top five.
2: What? That would be number...
0: You know what else didn't crack my top five? What about James Brown's Living in America? Or David Bowie, Young Americans?
3: Party in the USA by Miley Cyrus.
0: Another great one.
2: How about this one? I might have to do a commercial first, though. Wait till you hear this one. Hold on a second.
0: Okay.
2: Because it's not going to be in the system. There's just no way.
0: Really?
2: Yeah, give me a second. I'll get the skip here.
0: Well, while you get the skip there in a second, what about Supertramp, Breakfast in America? All right, what do you got?
2: Here's the one.

0: I'm getting goosebumps.
1: I clearly.
2: Beautiful day. Happiest girl.
0: That's Donna Fargo.
1: Donna Fargo. Donna
0: Fargo, that was a number one country hit in 1970. You can see why. I mean, that's a perfect couple living a perfect life. I'll make the coffee. You make the bed. We'll make our lunches ourselves. I'll make your lunch.
1: You make mine.
0: Those are people in love. Now, that's obviously very early in the relationship.
1: Clearly. Yeah, is that what it's like these days?
0: Probably not quite.
1: Just one moment more. Yeah. I'll make your lunch. You make mine.
0: Yeah, I don't think it's working.
1: I don't think that's the greatest
0: song in the world of the USA.
3: What about Common? You like Grand Funk Railroad or an American Band?
1: American Band. That was also on my list. What about John Mellencamp? ROCK in the USA. Childish Gambino.
3: This is born in the USA.
1: Bruce Springsteen, it's not in my top five, man. It's a great song. It's legendary, obviously.
3: What about Estelle and Kanye West, American Boy?
1: If you come over here and look at my also-ran list, you'll see that it's right there. It's a great song. Neil Diamond's got a song called America. Eurythmics have a song called King and Queen of America, but nobody knows that one. Kansas has a, since we're talking old school bands, Song for America. And then for the kids, well, and by kids, I mean people probably approaching their 40s, I think we all remember from either the internet or the legendary MTV show Syphil and Ollie, Liam Lynch's United States of Whatever.
0: Huh? Oh, really?
1: Oh, this is my United States of Whatever.
0: And then, of course, Chuck Berry, Back in the USA.
1: Correct.
0: Which I've told you before that Edgar Winter's White Trash is a cover of that.
1: So good.
0: Take the time to listen to Edgar Winter, White Trash, Road War II album, set, start to finish.
1: Okay.
0: Sometime. Half at the Fillmore, half at the Whiskey and
1: Gold. I hate live albums. So this is a good one, though, huh?
0: I like live albums.
1: Do you?
0: I really do. You don't like Frampton Comes Alive?
1: No.
0: Oh, my gosh.
1: I mean, I recognize its place in history, but I do. Who's I will wine? Never voluntarily put it on. Who's I won't get wine? Mad if it comes on.
0: Who's wine? What wine? Where the hell did I die? I listen to that song.
1: I'm sure.
0: It's 15 minutes long. At least once a month on a Friday, because Friday is when we would, you know, when I was Haight-Ashbury, that was it, and that's what we did.
1: It's
0: a song about a hangover.
1: Let's go.
0: So I'll play it on the way home and get myself fired up for a Friday night that I just sit on the couch and fall asleep by 8:30.
1: Wow.
0: It's not like the old days.
1: Happy birthday, America.

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1: 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Yeah, it's just called The Brian Oak Show. 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
0: Thank you, sir.
1: My pleasure.
0: There he is. That's Brian Oak. That's Rock Talk. The legendary Mark Rose is going to give it a try. He's going to do it on some on Opal, Pearl, Jam. What's it? He's going to try on something. He's not going to be in, but he's going to try on some.
1: We're going to go through StreamYard.
0: StreamYard, that's what it's called. He's going to do a little StreamYard thing. That's next here on the Common Man program on The Fan.

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4: 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Prevagen, made for your brain. Mexico cruised into the World Cup round of 16 with a dominant 2-0 victory over Ecuador at Mexico City Stadium. A blistering first half assault saw Julian Quiñones fire El Tri ahead in the 22nd minute before Raul Jimenez swiftly doubled the lead. Ecuador found no response and Mexico now advances to the next round. I'm Addie Bates.
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2: Good afternoon. I'm KFGO Chief Meteorologist Tom Szymanski. Overnight clear, some smoke and haze down to 62. Wind will become north under 11. Partly sunny, some smoke and haze. A chance for showers and thunderstorms in the afternoon for tomorrow with a high close to 90, northeast wind at 4 to 13. Partly sunny Friday. Look for a high near 90. A slight chance for showers and storms on Independence Day. High near 88. And partly sunny, high near 90 on Sunday.
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19: By
1: condo here with my lovely wife at the moment. Oh, okay. And who's been my coach, my trainer, everything the last week.
18: You had a hip replacement last week, right?
1: No, not hip. It was
18: knee.
1: Knee
18: that's
1: replacement.
18: What knee replacement. So
1: I had the left one. Yeah, I know. I think if you talk to folks, probably who get to be a certain age and you have to have that done, most people will say the knee is a tougher one to recover from.
18: Really?
1: It's just, yeah, it's hard. I mean, I had the other knee done in 2015. If I had remembered how difficult this was, I'm not sure I would have done it again. Of course, I would have, because I needed it desperately. In fact, a surgeon said when I got done, he goes, yeah, your knee was a mess, bone on bone. And I know a lot of people listening right now, if you don't know, you have a relative, whatever, pretty much everybody you know, it's one way or another, someone's family members had something similar. It's a very common thing, but it's not an easy thing. It's, you know, I'm glad I didn't look at the video of the actual surgery until after my surgery. It's
18: oh,
1: just
18: you
1: barbaric.
18: Watched it?
1: Afterwards, I did, yeah. Just an idea. Yeah, it's barbaric. Well, I mean, it really is.
18: What was your curiosity factor in watch? I don't think I
1: wanted
18: would
1: to
18: want
1: see, to. Because I talked to the surgeon about what they're, you know, kind of, you know, I put one of your titanium plates in your knee and whatever else you're doing with the plastic and what they've upgraded. Just kind of, I know what the metals and stuff they put in to basically give you, a new knee. I didn't know how they did it. And when you look at the video, I'm glad I didn't know how they did it.
18: So, watching a video of your knee replacement would be like me listening back to a Common Man program. I mean, it just seems like it would be
1: painful
18: and barbaric.
1: Yeah, I mean, it wouldn't have been my knee. It would have been just the generic knee. But they have, you know, like everything else in the world, it's on YouTube. You can find whatever you need to find. And I was just kind of curious. I got to admit, I didn't watch the whole thing. I kind of got the gist of it. I didn't, you know, it's like everything else. When they go through, the people are the best, you know, obviously what they do, the anesthesiologist and everything. And, you know, they explained everything and I wheeled into the operating room and said, well, I'm going to give you a shot in the back. So they'll take the edge off. That's the last thing I remember. Next thing I remember was waking up.
18: Did they ask you to count backwards from 100?
1: No. I've seen that people have challenged, like the anesthesiologist, saying, all right, let's see, I can count back and I can get at least the 10.
18: Don't,
1: or, you know, count back 10 numbers.
18: Never say that to the anesthesiologist because he might put it on 11 and then you're done.
1: Well, and they give you that Prophylol. It's the same stuff that, unfortunately, it's a very potent anesthesia that they use. In fact, when Michael Jackson died, his doctor was the one who gave him extra Prophylol, and that killed him. So, you know, obviously you're working with professionals and they know what to do. And next thing you know, you wake up and you got no feeling in your legs. And, you know, it takes you about, you know, hour and a half to kind of get it all back. But, you know, people are great. They're the biggest thing, like everybody else, they tell you over and over and over again. Is that me?
18: No, you're fine.
19: You're good.
1: Okay. Yeah. Okay. Is that you got everything's about the rehab. There's, you know, surgeons are phenomenal. They do what they do, but it's all about the rehab. And people who don't rehab it and get it going, it's going to take you that much longer because your joints get stiff and the new knee and everything around it, the muscles around it. So I've been doing all these, going to therapy once a week and then doing all my exercises at home. And Karen's been working me really hard, and you get determined. The more success you see, the more you want to get at it and make sure. And I got my ice machine, and, you know, I take my drugs and eating healthy. And the hardest part is just sleeping. I mean, just, you know, sleeping on your back with your knee kind of, you know, an elevated position and not in a position I'm normally sleep with. You just have to kind of convince yourself you got to get some sleep, but it's sporadic, but it's, you know, it's okay. I'm not going anywhere.
18: Are you elevating your back with a pair of rolled up athletic socks?
1: Because how did you know that?
18: Well, because that's what I elevated my scrotum with.
1: Yeah, it's been very well documented.
18: Yeah, I elevated it with my scrotum.
1: Elevation is important, mostly just pillows, but yes. Yeah, and getting the knee straight.
18: Let me ask you, you said you have a new, what did they do with the old knee? Did they just throw it in the garbage?
1: Or did they give it to a
18: dog and let a dog gnaw it? Because I would give it to, yeah, I bring it to a local dog pound and let the dog gnaw on it for a while.
1: I think I put it on eBay, Mark Rosen's knee. Yeah, you know, don't you
18: there
1: want a piece
18: of
1: Mark
18: Rosen's
1: knee?
18: There would be people that would want
1: knee?
18: It.
1: Oh, listen, the way people get a follicle of Elvis's hair or whatever, you know, people do the weirdest things. But I don't know. I don't think it's, they probably kept bits and pieces of it. They're still in there, but I'll know a lot more. I go Monday, they take the big staples out of my knee and hopefully get more flexibility and eventually the next couple of weeks be able to drive again.
18: Do you think you'll be able to run grandma's next year? Will you?
1: No, I'm just hoping, when we do our shows from TCO, Vikings practice facility, that'll be the walk from my car, where you know where we park, to your luxurious outdoor studio.
18: The EMTs can bring in with that ambulance. The bee sting.
1: Well, yeah, maybe I'll get permission from Jeff Anderson. Those guys let me drive up and drive my car up.
18: Well, look, you
1: that's a ways away. I got time.
18: Look, I love Jeff Anderson, but you can go higher up the food chain than that. You just talk to Ziggy.
1: Oh, yeah.
18: You just tell Ziggy.
1: I can definitely go up.
18: You probably text and talk with Ziggy more than most people know.
1: Actually, I don't, but that's okay. That's okay. But yeah, everything's going well. I appreciate all the good thoughts. And again, it's a lot of people go through the selective surgery. Like we talk about it, get to be a certain age. You just, you know, these are things, this is something I obviously needed to do, and I wanted to do. But you think about, you know, all the people in the hospitals and stuff that goes on. You go, we got to, take this out or take that out. You got a heart issue. You got this going on. Hey, listen, this is nothing.
18: I'm actually told that your knee is up on the auction block, not on eBay, but it's on KneeBay. It's called KneeBay.
1: Larry Mondello guy?
18: No. You should know that's a Maury Amsterdam.
1: Maury Amsterdam guy.
18: He's the one that does the play on words. I thought you
1: knew. No, that's true.
18: If I said, who did, excuse me, who would you say?
1: Steve Martin.
18: Well, yeah. If I said, who's on first, who would you say?
1: Bud Abbott.
18: Yeah. So when you
1: Costello.
18: So when you hear KneeBay, you got to know that's a Maury Amsterdam.
1: Yeah, right? You know what? My
18: Abbott
1: bad.
18: Costello, Steve Martin, Maury Amsterdam guy, all in the all same breath.
1: That's so true.
18: Yeah, it truly is.
1: Oh man. So a lot of TV watching, a lot of stuff. This, it's all just kind of stay focused and try to get my rest in the afternoon and just try to get healthy day by day. I'll be fine.
18: Yeah, you will be.
1: And, it's good to hear from you.
18: It has already been duly noted by, you've already been nominated for two preposterous statements.
1: What did I say?
18: The first one you said at 2:03 today, you said, I've never been more happy to hear Common's voice.
1: Oh, that's true.
18: Then
1: that is preposterous.
18: The other one was you compared yourself to Elvis Presley.
1: No, I didn't compare
18: myself.
1: Yeah,
18: no, you did.
1: No,
18: you
1: said, talking about putting it on eBay.
18: Yep. Yeah, but people said your knee on knee base. Well, Elvis Presley. So you were comparing yourself to Elvis Presley.
1: This is why you irritate me so much. Well, I forgot.
18: It's not me. It's the emailers. Matt from Bismarck says, did Mark Rosen just compare himself to Elvis?
1: No, I said people do weird things.
18: Tenneby, did he compare himself to Elvis Presley?
1: I didn't say, it's just like Elvis. He had
18: you compared yourself to Elvis
1: A little Presley. Bit of his hair online. I'll come up with 1,000 other ones. I just think it's the ridiculous thing in the world.
18: It sounds like you're comparing yourself to Elvis.
1: No, Elvis not. Well, not at all.
18: Since you've been gone, that's a song by the Cars. Since you've been gone.
19: And by Kelly Clarkson.
18: Did she do a song?
19: Yeah, very popular.
1: Yes. Kelly Clarkson.
18: She was American Idol thing. I was just on for some reason, TMZ Live is on the TV here, right? I don't know. I must have been that. And Max Frohl was in today for.
1: Probably because the big wedding coming up this weekend.
18: That's it. And it's like, couldn't she have done better than Travis Kelce?
1: She's done better than Travis Kelce?
18: Don't you think?
1: Well, she wrote, how many songs did she do about her ex-boyfriends?
18: I
1: don't know.
18: He kind of just has that dopey tight end look to him.
19: He has that frat boy. He's still in college.
18: Yeah, and he doesn't seem to be the brightest bulb in the drawer, the sharpest knife on the tree, and yet she's fallen from him head over heels. So, good luck to the both.
1: But how many times do superstars like that end up marrying an accountant or something? I don't know. I mean, someone who's really bright.
18: How long do you give that marriage to last?
1: Probably quite a while. I think they're pretty grounded.
18: I give it 18 months.
1: Wow. No, I think they're pretty grounded.
18: Tenneby, 2 years. What do you take, the over or the under?
19: I'll take the over.
18: Really? You guys think this is a happy ever after kind of a thing?
19: Well, 18 months is not very long.
1: I think because of their family.
18: I really do. Well, what does the family have to do with it?
1: She's pretty grounded. Both of them have been pretty grounded. Personalities can take over.
18: I'm sure the prenup is probably pretty amazing. I spent most of my childhood grounded.
1: Yes.
18: Well, I was a juvenile delinquent. So I don't know.
1: You can relate to that.
18: Way. I think the divorce papers will be filed before the wedding pictures are out of the Polaroid. But that's just me. We'll break. We'll come back. More with Mark Rosen. He's on Backyard. And we'll do that next here on the Cotton Map Program on the Fan.
20: 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It's Mark Rosen with the Common Man on the Fan. 740 The Fan.
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29: For KFGO News, I'm Darren Selvig. The man found guilty for the murder of his childhood friend in Fargo has been sentenced to life in prison without parole. Leo Darto was found guilty by a jury in February for the 2024 murder of Samson Blay at a South Fargo apartment. Blay was shot in the chest and died. Darto fled Fargo after the shooting. He was arrested by police in Atlanta, Georgia in 2024 and was sentenced yesterday to life. And a new study on rising healthcare costs in Minnesota shows prices will only get worse with hospital consolidation. North Star Policy Action says healthcare costs are climbing across nearly every form of coverage. The report also warns that continued consolidation, like the proposed acquisition between Allina Health and California-based Sutter Health, could make things worse. The report finds that employee contributions toward health insurance premiums have grown 67% in the last 11 years, but wages have gone up only 42%. Darren Selvig, KFGO News.
1: For such an upside still with his talent, and I think his ability to make others around him better, that it's kind of a, I think it's a big win for the Wolves. I think this is exactly the type of player they needed. But again, you always look at his health. And
18: a lot of injuries, Mark.
1: Well, I know. When you always think Mark, I know I'm in trouble. But no, I of course you have to take that in consideration. But sometimes these players kind of grow out of that at this point of their careers and find a way of getting healthier and staying healthier. And doesn't have to be Superman. Maybe, you know, he doesn't have to do as much for the Timberwolves as he did in Charlotte. The man's got amazing skills in a lot of different areas, especially, like I said, his passing. And he's, you know, big guard. I think he's 6'6", 6'7". So, I was happy they got someone like that because, I think, who are they going to be? We talked about the Kyrie Irvings and John Morant. You know, Irving hasn't signed with anyone yet, but Morant's gone now. And so I think
18: you this club now. You like the makeup. It's the third iteration of this club. It used to be the Gold Bear, yeah. And then it was the Julius Randle, and now we've got LaMelo Ball. And if that doesn't work, who knows who comes next?
1: They're not done yet. I mean, they got to get a power forward. And I know because all the last.
18: Who are they going to get,
1: hours,
18: though?
1: Well, their name's out there. And I'm trying to avoid saying his name with LeBron, but because, you know, LeBron has his pick of the litter and he's laid out his price here. I don't think he is either. But the fact that I was watching a national show this morning, as I tend to do now since I'm laid up, and they had this, they had their list. You like to do lists because why?
18: It's lazy radio.
1: It's lazy radio. It's lazy TV, too. So I don't think it was Stephen A. Smith. But something like, they had the top five spots where LeBron would potentially land.
18: And they had
1: land,
18: Minnesota
1: right?
18: on there, right?
1: Third. And they said because of Anthony Edwards. And because the fact that LeBron has made it very clear through his agent, who spoke today on one of the national shows, saying for LeBron, it's about obviously being in a position with skilled players around me. That can, you know, I don't have to be the guy, you know, number one. Number two.
18: So he just wants a championship so bad he's willing to take a back seat and ride on the coattails of someone else. So it's not even really, well, he doesn't really win a championship. He's just there as a bit player. Sad,
1: yeah, but
18: really.
1: The fact that the Wolves are even in the conversation, I don't think he's coming here. I can't imagine. I know he played in Cleveland, obviously, and that was his hometown. But I can't see LeBron at this point of his life really wanting to go to a cold weather city and spend as much time there. Because his agent talked about, he joked about, well, as long as they got indoor and outdoor golf courses, LeBron will be happy. Well, we know we have plenty of indoor golf courses he can go.
18: He wants to play with Steph and Draymond. And
1: I don't know if he does. I mean, that makes the most sense. That's you know, it's an older roster now, but I don't even with LeBron. I mean, I think because the name, you get attracted to the glittery names with LeBron and Steph and Draymond, but these guys are long in the tooth and really long in the tooth, and I they're certainly not going to put them over. Even if LeBron signed with Golden State, is anyone going to say they're going to watch out Oklahoma City, watch out San Antonio?
18: I would put him immediately to the third best team in the West. Immediately, who would be better? And don't say the Timberwolves. Come on.
1: No, I think Denver still has to be in that conversation. Yeah, I mean, even though the Wolves have had Denver's number, but the Wolves will be thought of as a third or fourth best team in the league, right? And in the West, there's not many left. After you get past OKC and San Antonio, who's better? They can't say Denver because the Wolves have beaten Denver pretty consistently of late. I'm just saying that even in fact in the conversation, but no, imagine. I mean, I'm not suggesting this is going to happen. I think it's the longest of long shots that he's going to say, I think I'm going to come here. He obviously has a lot of admiration for Ant. They were good buds in the Olympic team, and they spent a lot of time together. I'm sure Ant's called him, a couple different times already.
18: You think so?
1: Yes. And the Timberwolves have reached out to their representation to kind of kick the tires a little bit. But it's still, it'd be shocking. But imagine, I think it would be the biggest singular transactions, history of Minnesota sports. I mean, even at this late age, I mean, you're talking about, you know, and Favre signed here and, you know, how big a deal that was. But LeBron coming here, I mean, every game.
18: You think that's bigger than Favre?
1: I do, yes. Because Favre was, you know, he had some really choppy years there at the end, right? You know, the Jets situation was not healthy.
18: Sure wasn't choppy when he played for us in 09.
1: No, I'm just saying, but before he signed here, I'm just saying, yeah, you're looking at, I'm looking at from the standpoint how Brett Favre was playing and what it was, what his level was. He wasn't the Brett Favre that led the Packers in the Super Bowl. I mean, he was coming to the end and they're going, well, they really want to take a wrong, you know, but people still were going, I don't know, I think Brett Favre, he's got a bad arm.
18: Let me ask you a question. Do they call LeBron the Silver Fox? I don't think so. They
1: no,
18: called
1: but...
18: Favre the Silver Fox.
1: One of the great nicknames of all time, yes. So we all know what happened in 2009. Well,
18: he had one of the best years a quarterback has ever had. He was brilliant.
1: What we didn't need was 12 men on the field. That's a whole other story. Yeah, he did, but I'm saying beforehand. I'm saying before the signing. And LeBron is still playing. Again, isn't at the play 48, but he's not going to be that guy anymore. But I think we saw enough of that. His skills are just a remarkable, once-in-a-lifetime, generational type of player that LeBron James is.
18: I still think Favre would be bigger just because the Vikings are bigger in this town.
1: I'm talking about nationally. You might be right.
18: Okay.
1: You might be right from the standpoint of locally that Favre signing here was as big as...
18: Especially because he played for the arch rival for so many years.
1: No, that makes sense. And, you know. But not from a national perspective, no. Right. The national team would be... I mean, wait, LeBron's going to go to where? To Minnesota?
18: Yeah.
1: Does he know how cold it is there in the wintertime? And he really wants to play with Ant, huh? Yeah, he likes the team. He likes... Ball. He likes Jane McDaniels. He doesn't have to be the kingpin. He just wants, you know, I come here like we help win a championship. Yeah, I mean, that's his situation right now, a lot in life. I don't know. I mean,
18: if we don't get LeBron, who do you like in the, I mean, I saw a list of names by Rand Ball and I'm not paying as close attention to the league as I once did.
1: Yeah.
18: I didn't recognize most of the names.
1: No, you don't.
18: Jumps out and says, wow, this is, I mean, again, unless we, you know, maybe we can figure something out, but you know, that's you know, it's the old cut off your nose to spite your face. Oh boy, we got a real point guard now, but now we don't have everybody in the front court. So what do we do?
1: Well, yeah, there's options. I mean, look what the Lakers did today in a span of like a half hour. They made a big trade with Utah to get your guy Walker Kessler. Remember, he was the big name that on draft night, and then he was hurt most of last year. But the Lakers kind of mortgaged their future to get Kessler in the front court. They signed a couple other players as well that, you know, they don't have so much the big three anymore. They got Luka, but and Reeves, you know, they got a nice trio. If Kessler could stay healthy, might be a one-time thing. But yeah, there's some good players out there, but, you know, they don't need to be. The Wolves are pretty well set. I mean, I think with
18: you like this club.
1: What they have with
18: no, you do, I can tell.
1: Well, I mean, they still got some work to do, but I think LaMelo has to be the guy that helps invigorate Ant, even be a better version of himself, and cutting down on turnovers, being a better ball handler, doing all the things that taking the pressure off of Ant, of getting almost to the point of exhaustion, we saw many times, especially in the postseason. Of course, then he got hurt, and that didn't help. But yeah, I think I'd like, you kind of like the makeup of this team, and I don't think Conley's done. It's just a matter of which one they can get, but with a watchful, distant eye on LeBron, but which again is obviously going to be a long shot at best.
18: LeBronisota. What do you think?
1: Yeah.
18: LeBronisota.
1: You coined a phrase.
18: Yeah. This is the most compelling argument for Favre as a bigger acquisition in Minnesota sports history than if they were indeed to get LeBron. Mm-hmm. It says, I don't remember Favre sitting on the bench just trying to hang on to the coattails of the Vikings. That's what LeBron would be doing here. Hanging on.
1: No, he wouldn't.
18: He'd be trying to coattail Ball. You know, oh, he's gonna only play two games a week and he's gonna limit his minutes to 30 minutes a game, letting Ant and LaMelo do all the yeoman's work. I don't remember Favre doing that. I remember Favre laid it on the line. Favre laid it on the line and got to the point where he was basically he was a beaten.
1: Beaten down to a pulp.
18: Well, yeah, they beat him to a pulp.
1: Well, they cheated doing it, Saints. We know that, but that didn't matter.
18: We'll break.
1: They had that schism with Childers.
18: Yeah. We'll break. We got one more segment to go with the legendary Mark Rosen, along with Common and Tenney, right here on the Fan.
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10: 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Lincoln Salt Dogs, well, they would not go away last night. The Red Hawks went up 7-0. Lincoln trying to crawl back into it, but the Red Hawks hold off. They win 9-6. And as manager Chris Coase, who has just announced that he was going to be inducted into the American Association Hall of Fame, says, yeah, this team that they're facing will not go away.
11: They look easily beatable for 5-6 innings, and then they become the best team in the league the last 4 innings. If they can find a way to put 9 innings together, they're an amazing team.
10: 6:15 is the pregame show tonight as the Red Hawks are going for the series sweep. Jack Michaels with the call. Twins, they lost last night. They'll try to win this series, though, with Taj Bradley on the hill. 6:30 is the pregame show on our sister station, KFGO. 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

0: Vaccine Pass, Common Man Program, final segment of the day. I'm Comedy's Ted and B. Mark Rosen joining us via StreamYard from his humble abode. NHL free agency began today, and Zuccarello is no longer a member of the soon-to-be Stanley Cup champion Minnesota Wild. From all reports, the people that I trust, Zuccarello has been instrumental in helping lift Kirill Kaprizov to the heights that the lofty heights that he's at. And yet Zuccarello's coming off arguably, even at age 39, his best year as a pro. We decided we're smarter than the average guy. We don't need him anymore. He's gone. Could this be the first move of the tumble of the Minnesota Wild in their fall from grace?
1: I hope not. I don't think it's, you just said that the key stat is as valuable as Zuccarello has been. He's obviously getting longer in the tooth. And
0: well, we're trying to win now. We're trying to win right now. That's why we've made all these moves for Quinn. We traded all the future. We traded not one, not two, not three, but four first-round picks, the equivalent three players that were first-round picks and a first-round pick, because we decided we wanted to win right now. So at age 39, that's still trying to win right now.
1: That's, but they have to make room for some of the younger guys that they feel are going to have breakout seasons now, you know, the Brinks of the world. Okay. The others, you know, and obviously there's still, it doesn't seem, it sounds like, Tenek, I'm sure you can weigh in on this, I've been following you a lot closer, but the Steve Yzerman, the GM of the Detroit Red Wings, doesn't seem to be real keen on parting with his star player that went the Wild one desperately. You know, the big move that everyone thought was going to happen, Larkin, right?
0: I mean,
1: Larkin, it doesn't seem to be, the needle doesn't seem to be moving at all in that direction. That, you know, the Wild can't give up Matt Boldy for Larkin. I mean, that's just not going to happen. I mean, they have young star players. And, you know, listen, Kaprizov, I'm sure, wasn't thrilled about it. At the same time, you know, he didn't make it easy on Zuccarello. He signed the biggest contract in the history of the NHL, I think. And, you know, they have only so much money to spend. And Quinn's got to sign a new contract, and that's probably going to happen. And I think the Wild are still in a good position, but you know they're going to need one more centerman at least to kind of put them over the top, and you start competing. So we saw what happened in the postseason again. So I know the Zuccarello thing is, you can almost see it coming again. It doesn't sound like he was real happy with the way the Wild handled things, but
0: transactional. I guess I would disagree with you there. I think everybody was kind of surprised the Zuccarello thing, weren't they, Tenenby? I didn't think anybody could see it.
2: After the year, it seemed like the biggest no-brainer, he was coming back.
0: Yeah, that he was going to sign. I don't think anybody could see it.
1: Well, I'm just saying that I don't think Zuccarello was happy with the Wild, with management, with Bill Guerin, et cetera. He thought the same thing. I'm not going anywhere. Why would I want to go anywhere at this point in my career? I got to play alongside Kirill Kaprizov. What's wrong with this picture? Well, I don't know. They asked Bill Guerin that. I haven't seen the quotes from him, why they kind of bigfooted him out of there at this point of his career. We see a lot of players in the NHL. I certainly saw a lot of them, the Stahl character winning for Carolina. How many years apart with Stanley Cups? I mean, guys can play really well into their 40s and play at a high level. I mean, so the age sort of scared him off, but it's too bad. I think he's a popular guy with his team, his teammates, and with the fans, and that's a tough loss.
0: How about your Twins club? You know, if you've been keeping up with them, and I know you have, the American League is very down this year record wise, and in particular the AL Central. I mean, I can't even believe this. Can you even believe I'm saying this? The Chicago White Sox, the first place Chicago White Sox. Twins lost last night. But despite their bullpen woes, I think Tenenby said they'd won like 9 of 14, and they lost last night with Joe Ryan on the mound. But you know, they were only four games out of first place. They're right there for a wild card. It's crazy. But as was pointed out in the Fish Wrap Factory West Side story today, the defense is like the worst defense in Major League Baseball. Yet their offense is, I think they might be
1: one
0: tops
1: of the best
0: in the American League.
1: Runs scored.
0: Our bullpen is awful, though it has moments. Yeah. It's had stretches where, like, I think they went like 13 innings without giving up a run, and then they give up 13 runs in one inning. It's just crazy how it works. But, and, you know, we've had some success with the starting staff. Zeb Matthews has been very good this year. The prelip character has been good. And Joe last night, I mean, I don't know if you watched the game last night.
1: I I saw enough of it. Yeah.
0: Joe gets Altuve on a called third strike. He challenges. It's ruled a ball. He gets first base. Alvarez is the next hitter up. Hits a grand slam. Game over.
1: Yep.
0: 2 years ago, he would have been in a called third strike game. You know, who knows how the game would have turned out.
1: Yeah.
0: But they're still just they are hanging around.
1: Well, that's the best thing you can say about them, because when I watch them, they can be very entertaining to watch in terms of offensively, manufacturing runs, having some power. This team is doing pretty well offensively. And then what happens is, and we saw it the other night when they won the game, they just held on by their skin of their teeth to win a game, in the last inning, because their bullpen is consistently giving up leads and runs in the late innings. I mean, you don't have a lockdown guy. You don't have anyone you can count on. These aren't the people that are going to make your season work for you. And they know that. They traded, the Louis Varland. Go down the list, Duran, Varland, guys that would be absolutely, was it going to cost them an arm and a leg and still been a big factor for this baseball team. Today's game is not played that way. We know that. We've talked about it over and over again. If you don't have that shutdown guy, or guys in the sixth, seventh, eighth, ninth innings, you're not going to play 500 ball. It's just not going to happen. Unless it was disappointing because Joe Ryan, you expect the one guy who could maybe shut the door. The Twins got off to a good start, and then next thing you know, he's giving up a grand slam, and the game is over in Houston. But, they're a frustrating team to watch. I try not to get too wrapped up emotionally because, I try to just enjoy who they are, but I can't help but think that I just think that, management, again, they turned their back on the fans and decided that this is the way we're going to go. They left Derek Shelton, they hired, and left him twisted in the breeze because they didn't leave him with anything to work with. And, there's just guys that just, you can just look at him and go, you can't count on this guy for more than maybe one positive appearance a week. So good luck. I mean, you're not going to probably move the needle very much with this team, even though they are theoretically competitive with the wild card spot.
0: Speaking of competitive, how about your Lynx club? I mean,
1: oh my goodness.
0: I have to admit, I don't pay as close attention to the WNBA or the Lynx as I once did, but this team is, are they as good as any team in the WNBA?
1: Yes.
0: I think they are.
1: And they're feisty. And keep in mind, of course, Nafisa Collier is coming back. I think they just cleared her for practice. Full practice. So
0: that's called the rich getting richer is what it is.
1: My goodness. You could argue the top three player in the WNBA back with your team and watching the development and the quick maturation of Olivia Miles at the point guard position is just dazzling to watch. She's got a plays with a chip on her shoulder. She's one of those players, if she's on your team, you love her. If she's not, you can't stand her. But she plays with an edge, and she plays with, again, the type of, maybe we talk about the mellow ball. I mean, Olivia Miles has got that panache to her, the way she plays the game, and the ball's got, the spectacular assist that'll end up on SportsCenter. But Ball can do a lot of different things, and man, she's not taking any time at all to assume a leadership position on that team. And so, kudos to Cheryl for mixing and matching and finding, they had to lose a lot of players this past offseason, and here they are very much so competing for another WNBA title this spring.
0: And did Cheryl get into the Basketball Hall of Fame, too?
1: She did. She had her acceptance speech over the weekend. It was great to see, obviously well-deserved for lots of reasons, what she's accomplished here with a lot of different personalities, a lot of different players that she gave credit for. And we know the names right now, but boy, in a blink of an eye, it's like 100 years ago, it's Simone Augustus and Maya Moore and Lindsay Whalen and, Sylvia Fowles. How long? They just keep churning them out. And that's to credit to her, being the GM as well as the head coach right now, that she knows, understands talent and what it takes to win in this league.
0: Dateline Mexico City, this is an Associated Press story, says Mexican health authority said today that four people died during massive celebrations in downtown Mexico City after the national team's victory over Ecuador secured a place in the World Cup round of 16. Two women and one man were found unconscious on streets near the iconic Angel of Independence monument where thousands had gathered Tuesday night to celebrate. The victims, who authorities said died of asphyxiation, were 48, 44, and 19 years old. Authorities did not provide additional details about the circumstances of the deaths. Later Wednesday, Mexico City Health Secretary Nadine Gasman told a news conference that another man, about 30, was treated by emergency personnel after suffering an epileptic seizure, convulsions, and gastrointestinal bleeding. He died shortly afterward at a hospital of a cardiorespiratory arrest. Mexico City Mayor Clara Brugada said on social media that emergency crews responded immediately after receiving reports of the three unconscious people, but they had already died. Brugada also urged the public to celebrate responsibly, carefully, and with empathy. I don't know if your guess is as good as mine. I don't know how. Well, they died of asphyxiation. Did they get crushed in a crowd, or what happened?
1: I don't know what other explanation there would be. When you hear that term, it's the most, I can't even imagine a worse way to die. I mean, you probably get pushed up against a gate or trampled or whatever the case may be. But I got to believe that they were prone
0: for
1: in a prone position.
0: Victory. It's just insane.
1: Well, I mean, listen, Mexico City was one of the hosts. They got another. You think that was raucous? Wait till their next game. England won this afternoon. Mexico hosts England, I think, Sunday night or Monday, the next round. You know, winner take all type of game, and that is going to be wow. Hardcore sports fans, I mean, English fans and the Mexican fans have to separate them, I'm sure. But it's going to be as rowdy as you ever experienced. I mean, we got the U.S. playing tonight, but England happened to come back and win that game, so they have one more on the road, and they play in Mexico City again this weekend sometime.
0: Meanwhile, the United States plays their first game. I think it's been a month and a half since they played their last World Cup game. They are playing Bosnia-Herzegovina. That game is at 7 o'clock tonight.
1: Yep.
0: Your thoughts?
1: Well, I think the U.S. rightfully should be favored in this game. Again, we talked about List Radio. We mentioned LeBron's chances of coming to Minnesota. I saw, you know, the guys who are doing the soccer commentary internationally, the experts, they had their top 10 remaining teams. And I think the U.S., they had 10th or whatever it might be. They were listed as 10th. And that's probably kind of where they belong. All you got to worry about is tonight. And then you can move on from there, because now you get in a situation where you're going to have overtimes. They're going to have penalty kicks. We've seen it already. I mean, you get in a situation, I don't care if you're playing the best team in the world, you're getting penalty kicks against them. It's like the shootout in hockey. I mean, you get a hot goalie, playing guessing right. That's all it takes at that point. No one's caring about the rest of the, you know, your talent, your roster, and how you looked and who you beat and the rest of it. So I'm not saying that's the only way the U.S. can win, but I think that's probably a good conclusion. Although I think they will win tonight. I mean, they're well rested, as you mentioned. Their star players coming back, and They look good. I mean, I think they should win this game tonight, and then we'll take it from there.
0: If the United States were to win the World Cup, would that rival Miracle on Ice?
1: In a different way, yeah. I mean, it's just been, I mean, it's never been, was the furthest the U.S. has ever gone. I mean, yes. I mean, it would be right up there with one of the biggest upsets in history, because you're talking about a worldwide sport. This is, as we've seen, if you watch any of these games, the passion with the fans, and I don't care if you're playing in Atlanta, Jersey City, out in Santa Clara, the stands are packed. I mean, I know they were talking about having tickets available, whatever. I haven't seen many empty seats. But yeah, I think the U.S., considering this is a sport that we've been trying to grow for how many decades now, if they were to somehow win this thing, I can't imagine a bigger upset than what I saw at Lake Placid. No, 100% it would be bigger.
0: Like you say, it would be different, but it would certainly, because, you know, two different sports,
1: absolutely.
0: Amateurs, pros,
1: we have some of the U.S. players obviously playing the Premier Leagues in Europe, but they're not as a team. This is the best I've seen the U.S. team look in quite a while, yeah.
0: Back to basketball for a second. Yeah. I failed to mention Mike Conley is signed with the Celtics, no longer Minnesota Timberwolves. I didn't think he'd be playing another year, but he loves the game. How many years is it? 13, 14,
1: 19?
0: 15? Is it that many?
1: It might be. Look it up. Maybe Tana can look it up. I think he's been playing for 17, 18 years.
0: Wow. He's back for another.
1: I think that caught a lot of people by surprise. Not that, you know, Conley. Good for the Celtics. The Celtics still see something in Mike that, you know, we want a valuable asset on our bench and to help with the fill out the roster and to give us some valuable minutes and, you know, afterwards. And good for Mike Conley. I mean, I'm sure after re-signing,
2: he's played 19.
1: The sumo
0: 19.
1: Dude. Wow, the sumo and Bones Highland. There really wasn't enough room, even taking consideration that Dante's probably not going to be back till late in the season. from Mike Conley, to, and as helpful as he is on as another coach on the floor, et cetera, et cetera. Good for the Boston Celtics to see that. And Mike expressed an interest in playing one more year. And he's going to obviously one of the favorites in the East. It continues to be, will be continue to be a team that could potentially get to the NBA Finals.
0: You like this Boston club, don't you?
1: I think I did. I think I liked him more than you liked Detroit this last year. I can't remember. But, and then the Knicks surprised all of us. So I don't know. It's the NBA is a constantly changing enterprise, you know, in terms of champions and, you know, repeat champions, et cetera, et cetera. So I wouldn't get too locked into thinking that the Knicks are going to have the Knicks won't even be probably favored to win the East next year. They might be, but I mean, you know what I'm saying is that I don't think anyone's penciling the Knicks in as a future dynasty. They're not, right, because they won't be.
0: Tana B asked me a question during 5-3-4. He said, some football writer had a list of, how did he phrase that, Tennessee, biggest surprises or
2: bold predictions.
0: Yeah. And one of his was, the Minnesota Vikings will win the NFC Central, and he says the reason they will win it is because he has more faith in their defense than the other three teams. Your thoughts?
1: Well, listen, we can make an argument for pretty much any team in the NFC, except I don't know if I think the Lions, from a national perspective, I think people look at the Lions' defense going, well, they got some work to do. And obviously they have the personal the situation with their defensive back.
0: Well, he's gone. He's been
1: running. Yeah, he's out. No, he's gone. But I'm saying that hurts them from a football standpoint beyond the crap that went on with the person's life. I think, you know, Brian Flores' reputation kind of speaks for itself. And I think the Vikings, you can look at the Vikings and look at the two young defensive tackles they signed and they drafted and brought into the mix. You know, I mean, the secondary, I think, has still got some question marks, but there's an argument to be made for certainly the Bears having that, you know, maybe the best defense in the NFC North. Packers. I mean, I don't know how you get deep in the weeds this early in the summer to suggest that you kind of have all the answers.
0: It's called lazy radio. That's how we get deep.
1: Well, I know, but I don't think any of our perceptions of this NFC North is going to change a whole heck of a lot. I mean, we know how wide open it is.
0: Right.
1: One team will emerge. The whole Kyler Murray, J.J. McCarthy's soap opera that will continue starting in training camp in a few weeks will kind of weed itself out, and we'll kind of have some answers probably sooner than later.
0: So, but no, go ahead.
1: No, I was just going to say, I just don't think – I think Brian Flores' reputation and the way they the players' belief in what his system is, it doesn't matter what the personnel is. I think it kind of speaks volumes to the way the Vikings are viewed defensively around the NFL.
0: You've had more knee replacement surgeries than meat sauce has brain cells, but in your recovery, when will you be, like, are you running in place? Are you doing jumping jacks, sit-ups, push-ups? What are you doing?
1: No, I'm using a walker pretty much everywhere. I mean, it's just a matter of getting your flexibility back. I mean, it's quite a trauma you have with your leg.
0: Yes,
1: and obviously, my whole, I got to listen to my therapist. We got exercises that Karns

0: having had one knee replaced earlier and gone through the recovery and the recuperation, does this make this one, can you compare the two? Is this so far harder, easier? Do you think it'll be easier because you've done it once?
1: Oh, harder. I think because your memory erases all, like I said, if I had remembered how difficult this first week post-surgery, I'm not quite sure I would have wanted to do it or gone through. I would have gone through with it, but no, I think it's been harder. And I think maybe part of it, you know, I'm what, 11 years older too. So you got to take that into consideration. But yeah, I mean, it's just, it's not an easy thing. I've talked to some good friends who just recently had it and with mixed results. Some people have taken weeks and weeks and weeks to recover. Others, you know, kind of bounce back a little bit more. I just want to be able to walk soon and be able to drive again and just, you know, do little things that matter.
0: The fitness king will get you back in shape too.
1: We know he will. Yeah. He will. He will for sure.
0: Well, thanks for joining us today. Do you think you want to give it a try tomorrow or does this take too much out of you?
1: No, this, no, I can do it tomorrow.
0: Well, maybe we do it again, then we'd love to have you on. It's always good to hear your voice. I've never liked hearing your voice. I can't even say it with a straight face. It's good to hear from you, though. I'm glad the surgery went well.
1: I understand.
0: I'm glad the surgery went well, and we'll talk to you tomorrow.
1: Thanks, Colin.
0: There you are, the legendary Mark Rosen. Tenby, thanks for having me.
2: Hey, great job.
0: You as well. We enjoyed our visit, as we always do. We're back tomorrow at 12 noon. Stick around. Big Ticket JG there next year on The Fan.
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9: On Monday at the World Cup, the round of 32, the tournament offered great matches. Brazil won in the 96th minute, 2-1 over Japan. Paraguay took down Germany. Morocco beat the Netherlands. For Germany and the Netherlands, both countries were expected to go far in this tournament. Three more matches in the round of 32 are today. Norway, France, and Mexico are all in action. I'm Chris Black.
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2: Good afternoon, I'm KFGO Chief Meteorologist Tom Szymanski. Overnight clear, some smoke and haze down to 62. Wind will become north under 11. Partly sunny, some smoke and haze, a chance for showers and thunderstorms in the afternoon for tomorrow with a high close to 90, northeast wind at 4 to 13. Partly sunny Friday, look for a high near 90, a slight chance for showers and storms on Independence Day, high near 88, and partly sunny, high near 90 on Sunday.
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0: die.
1: I think anyone who puckers up their lips and presses it against their boss's buttocks and then smooches is an ass kiss.
2: I seem to be inept at everything except my work. 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So I confine myself to that. All I want out of life is a 30 share and a 20 rating.
3: The man's enlarged my mind. 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I'm a little man. 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
4: Think of it as colors. 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And in between is mostly gray. That's us. Now, gray is a tough color because it's not as simple as black and white. And for the media, certainly not as interesting. But it's who we are.

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0: And KFAN.com. 1 minute and 53 seconds past the hour of 3 o'clock Central Daylight Time. It is a midweek edition of the Afternoon Aardvark on a, well, now it looks like maybe a few more clouds. It's gotten muggy again. Very uneven and choppy weather conditions throughout the day. Moist early, rain cleared out, felt cooler. Now I think the dew point is rising yet again. Garzy produces the show. My name is Dan Barrero. We will be with you here as usual until 6:30 this very evening. We have two outstanding guests. Will both of them be in studio or just one?
2: Our World Cup soccer correspondent, Brett Blakemore, as I understand, is going to be in studio.
0: Outstanding.
2: Yes.
0: Okay.
2: That's
0: the
2: plan.
0: Wasn't sure about, because did he work earlier today?
2: He did. He was on Worst Case Scenario, the 9 to noon version.
0: Oh, I see. They were filling in for the project?
2: They were. So gotcha. He was on with that, and I think he went to hit a bucket of balls. He's got to finish Fan on Demand, and perfect. Then he's planning to be here.
0: Okay, that's at 3:30. Kessler, we know, is coming in, and we know it'll be a basically start-to-finish strut about his most recent journey to New York, New York, where he will tell us about every detail that makes him look special.
2: Yes.
0: And privileged. I don't doubt, because he's already sort of, I think, tipped his hand on that with some of the notes that he sent
2: us. I saw that. Yeah. Yes, I saw that.
0: Bradshaw and Brian, KFAN text line is open at 646-86.
2: It is amazing how unrelatable he's choosing to become, Pat Kessler.
0: Well, here's the thing. He, I think, will tell you it's a bit.
2: Oh, no.
0: But it's not.
2: No, it's not.
0: That's the problem with it. You can try to get out of it by saying, oh, I'm playing around. But we both know better.
2: Yeah.
0: And
2: he craves it.
0: We'll give him a chance to defend himself.
2: We will.
0: As he often has to do on this show.
2: like many of our guests.
0: Every Wednesday. That's
2: sure. I wonder why they come on sometimes.
0: Very, very true, Davey. I mentioned the Bradshaw and Brian inbox. Stuff's already coming in at 646-86 today. There is no turning back now, Garzy, as far as I'm concerned. If you get to the place U.S. World Cup men's soccer has gotten to with a very promising start, and you have a not horrible opponent, but a beatable opponent, and you're playing them in the United States of America. Where is it? Where are we playing this game tonight?
2: Today's Santa Clara.
0: Santa Clara, that's right. The game going on right now or about to start is Seattle, correct? I believe. And then you're right. We are in Santa Clara. You have to win tonight. This is, I know we've talked about pressure and that puts more pressure on, but that's what you, if you're ever going to graduate, that's what you have to accept, and that's what you have to sort of stare down. If indeed you feel like there's now pressure because this is a game we're supposed to win. You have to win it. We had Jamie Watson on, was it Thursday or Friday? And he flat out said, there's no bigger soccer fan that we talk to than he is. Maybe Blake Moore is close. And Jamie flat out said it. If the U.S. does not beat Bosnia-Herzegovina, this will be a failed run 2026 World Cup. And, the F word can be overused and it can be hot takey, the whole bit. But I think he's right. I think you have to win this game. Going forward, who's to say? In fact, I think we're likely to play the winner of the match. It's Belgium.
2: Yeah, and Senegal.
0: And Senegal.
2: Yep.
0: A lot of people in the soccer community think that game's winnable.
2: Sure.
0: So, but let's just take this thing one game at a time. It's like they often say in the soccer business. I think that's where they invented the cliche. You can't turn back now. You can't say, well, you know, it's not going to all come together in one season. Well, getting to Sweet 16 is not coming together completely in one season. We, of course, have not had a lot of success there. If you need an added, if you're a casual soccer fan or you're bored with the whole thing, but you hate Wisconsin, I'll give you a little added nugget that might pique your interest tonight. Because Who's the former Jerry Kill assistant who gave us the I Hate Wisconsin?
2: That was Matt Limegrover.
0: See if you can find. Oh, it's Limegrover. I forgot. Yeah, that's who it was.
2: Who's back?
0: Where?
2: At the University of Minnesota.
0: He is?
2: He's like an assistant offensive line coach for PJ. Yeah.
0: How did that happen?
2: He bounced around. He had some gigs, worked at Penn State.
0: I missed that.
2: Has some kids that are still around. And
0: that's
2: so
0: great.
2: He's back. Yeah, it's good to see him.
0: Outstanding.
2: I'll find it here in a second.
0: If you can play it pretty much any time. Because apparently one of the star players for Bosnia-Herzegovina is, and I'm not going to try to pronounce the last name because I'll destroy it. First name, Esmir. B-A-J-R-A-K-T-A-R-E-V-I-C. Do I dare try it? Bajra Karavich?
2: Nailed it.
0: Bajra Karavich? And where was he born, Guardsy?
1: I'm going to tell you two things. I love you, and I hate Wisconsin.
0: Appleton, Wisconsin.
2: Near the Dells.
0: Appleton, Wisconsin,
2: wow.
0: To Bosnian parents.
3: I traveled all the way to Wisconsin.
0: Do you happen to know his nickname?
2: Cheesehead.
0: Close.
2: Not it?
0: The Milwaukee Messi.
2: Oh, I like that.
0: The Milwaukee. It's presumptuous.
2: Yeah, it is.
0: But it's good alliteration.
2: You got to back that up.
0: How many other cities could you pick?
2: Minneapolis.
0: Well, no, but.
2: Maguanago?
0: Yeah.
2: Oh, Wisconsin.
0: Wisconsin, I mean.
2: Yeah.
0: Milwaukee, Messi. And allegedly, he's for real. He's the real deal. So if you're one of those Minnesota fans that, you know, likes to mock and ridicule and hate everything about Wisconsin, now you have another angle right here that you can play with as well. I'm sure we'll get more details on this kid from Blakemore at the bottom of the hour.
2: I sure hope so.
0: For sure.
2: And he's a Wisconsin guy, even though he's not from Wisconsin. Blakemore.
0: That's true. You're right.
2: He loves the Packers. He loves the Badgers, even though he grew up in Iowa. He's named after Brett Favre. Hasn't aged well.
0: Forgot about that.
2: But
0: yeah.
2: I certainly get the tribute at the time.
0: Yeah.
2: So I'm sure he will have a lot to do with the Milwaukee Messi. That's brilliant. I didn't know that.
0: The Milwaukee Messi. You can doubt him all you want. But I like the local angle, the local rivalry angle that folks can perhaps grab onto as well. I watched almost all of England versus Congo. Arousing.
2: Yeah.
0: It was good theater. It was good stuff. Congo up 1-0 at the half. England looks frustrated, frazzled, concerned. And then your guy, Harry Kane, arrived. You know what they say in England? Two words. Harry Kane.
2: Do they have tattoos?
0: Exactly.
2: Honk if you love Harry Kane.
0: It's unbelievable. He was brilliant. The first one was a header.
2: Yep.
0: And the second goal, again, I'm a casual soccer mind, but I thought it looked awfully impressive because he's coming across and then has to sort of kick across his body to properly aim to get the ball, give the ball the best chance to get in the net. Awkward positioning. In fact, he goes down after the shot. It was a killer shot, and that was the ball game. That was the difference in the game. And I don't know how many different broadcast crews Fox is using. If it's the same crew on every match, well, that's probably impractical because
2: They got to get around.
0: They got to get around a little bit,
2: but they have some good ones.
0: The two they had today, I lost myself in their. I guess not their eyes, but in their words. So I didn't really see them. I thought a combo platter of, again, bringing drama to it, urgency to it, a sense of excitement to it, and insight about it, about the soccer that's being played. I thought it was about as good as I've ever heard. I really did. I thought it was outstanding. And I tweeted that out earlier. And got a lot of responses. I think there were a number of people who agreed. Let me get to a couple of those those comments.
2: This would have been John Strong and Stu Holden, I believe.
0: No.
2: Really?
0: I don't think so. I thought, in fact, I texted the names, the first names to myself. I thought it was Darren and Owen.
2: Darren Fletcher and Owen Hargreaves.
0: Yeah.
2: Okay.
0: I'm pretty sure that was the duo. Now, I was walking and listening, but I still thought it was the Fox TV feed. I don't think they have two different feeds. Maybe they do. I don't know.
2: So the lead team is John Strong and Stu Holden. They didn't do that one.
0: Okay.
2: So now it says, that's where I got confused. Darren Fletcher and Owen Hargreaves.
0: Masterful.
2: Nice.
0: Absolutely masterful. Here's some of the responses I got. Brutally honest and savaging England. He doesn't score many goals. Observing that strike, it's easy to understand why. As an example of the savagery.
2: That's vicious.
0: But it's not just the savagery I enjoyed. I thought it was, they brought me into the game, into the building, into the stadium.
2: I love it.
0: Politely unfiltered and every moment feels huge. Without over-the-top Joe Tessitore?
2: Yeah.
0: WWE-style histrionics. Even Dan Winnesota got in, and I loved how he told the flopper to get up because this was a big boy game. This was a big boy.
2: Doris Burke would never.
0: No, that's very, very true, Davey. More generally, Joel Hoover, who I think he's a sportscaster of his own. Fletch and Owen have been a special team. They make the games feel as big as they are, but they do it in an entertaining way without getting in the way. Perfectly said.
2: That's the dream.
0: That's the dream.
2: That's great.
0: I hope so. They're not the number one team.
2: Not according to this AI roundup.
0: I'd promote them. No offense to the number one team, because I'm sure I've heard them too.
2: Yep.
0: I think more generally, somebody else said this. Tweeter Tom, Fox's coverage all around has been some of the best sports coverage we've ever seen. I think that's true.
2: I think it's been very good.
0: I think it's been outstanding. I think the studio stuff's been damn good. Who are the two guys? It's Alalas, and I can't remember the name of the other guy, who apparently, there's all this talk about how, the name of the other individual, will get
2: it. Is that Altidore?
0: Is that, I don't, basically, like, he stares daggers at Alexi through the entire broadcast.
2: They don't like each other.
0: Which apparently there's not, which, again, can create a certain measure of tension. But if it's pulled off, it's entertaining as hell, and it adds another element. Because on most of these broadcasts, other than, I guess, Charles and the gang,
2: right,
0: everybody's going to agree with everybody. Or if they disagree, it's going to be very carefully, you know, that kind of thing. So I think the studio stuff's been good. The backgrounders, just to give you some sense of the teams and individuals, been outstanding in that sense. And as I mentioned, the broadcast day was great. So now this is going to be delicious because I think it's Saturday. I think it's over the weekend. We have Lavelle on Fridays, right?
2: Yeah, we'll have him tomorrow though.
0: Best of. So even better tomorrow. At what point is he going to apologize for savaging and mocking and ridiculing Mexico? They dominated last night again.
2: Ecuador.
0: So now it's Mexico and England, and that's going to be at the Azteca Stadium, I think. Can you imagine the feel in there, the pageantry, the drama inside there? But, you know, Lavelle can tell us all he wants, but he doesn't like the way they play.
2: What's wrong with winning?
0: They haven't lost yet.
2: Right.
0: And they dominated again. No surprise that they dominated Ecuador. So the big strategy pregame from the Mexico fans to go to the Ecuador team hotel and make so much noise that none of the players slept worked.
2: The serenade.
0: Ecuador looked like it was sleepwalking through much of that game. And they were supposed to be more of a threat, I believe, to Mexico than they were. And they really weren't.
2: Sunday night, 7 o'clock, Mexico and England.
0: Sunday night,
2: July 5th. I got this text at 1:08. I've been watching the other big story in England. I've been watching Wimbledon pretty much start to finish. I got this text. What a game. Sir Harry put the team on his back and said, follow me. That from our English on location correspondent, Ian Leonard.
0: Oh, that's brilliant.
2: He was locked in. Wanted to let me know.
0: Repeat that quote one more time.
2: What a game. Sir Harry put the team on his back and said, follow me.
0: He did. It's undeniable.
2: You can't. Exactly right.
0: That's what he did. Did you see either of the goals?
2: I think the first one
0: was a header.
2: Yeah, just on the highlights.
0: And I thought the second one, again, the power.
2: Two words.
0: Harry Kane. That's it. That's what it comes
2: enough
0: down
2: said.
0: To. All right, let's get our first break in. I don't want to get too far behind. I got some good texts coming in early. Plenty more with Blake Moore at the bottom of this hour. We've got some Wolves, LeBron, James steam to get to. No, don't get too excited. We got a done as that I never got to yesterday. A bunch of stuff between now and 6:30, including Kessler at 5:30.
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11: Time for a Twins Minute. I'm Mark Janowski. The Twins scored 3 first-inning runs last night in Houston, but unfortunately Joe Ryan could not make that stand up as the Astros get 6 off of the righty in the bottom of the 4th. They go on to defeat the Twins 6-4 and even up this series. Here's manager Derek Shelton on what went wrong for Joe in that 4th.
12: 3 ground balls. I mean, it was ground ball, ground ball, ground ball. And then, you know, I mean, I think what he will tell you is like the walks are what the walks, walking 9 and then walking Altuve. But yeah, I mean, it wasn't a ton of hard contact until the grand slam.
11: Yeah, Derek mentions the back-to-back walks there. First time in Joe Ryan's career he's ever issued back-to-back 2-out walks. It forced in a run to make it a 1-run game, and then Yordan Alvarez crushed a grand slam to give the Astros the lead. That was Alvarez's 4th career home run off of Joe, more than any other player. This has been a production of the Treasure Island Baseball Network.
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14: For KFGO News, I'm Darren Selvig. North Dakota is one of a handful of states that offer an 80-mile-per-hour speed limit on some highways, but officials warn the combination of higher speeds and unfamiliar roads can lead to problems for summer travelers. One area that's likely to see increased traffic is Medora, North Dakota. With the opening of the Presidential Library and a visit by the President, drivers can expect to see some congestion. Starting tomorrow, extra police patrols will be out statewide cracking down on speeding. And a 91-year-old man suffered non-life-threatening injuries after the SUV he was riding in collided with a semi in Clay County. Minnesota State Patrol says around 3:45 Monday afternoon, the SUV was heading west when it collided with a semi going south on Highway 75 at the intersection of County Road 18. Richard Erickson of Ulin suffered minor injuries in the crash. The drivers of both vehicles were not hurt. I'm Darren Selvig, News Radio KFGO.
0: For you, there are a bunch of free agent signings in the NBA, right? The day after, yesterday it opened at 5 o'clock, and really not a lot happened. Today, since this morning, it's been a flurry. The Lakers, I think, made 8 moves in like 8 minutes.
2: Yeah, Walker Kessler, too.
0: Including Walker Kessler, and that's what I want to get to. None of these moves, by the way, involve the Wolves.
2: Right.
0: And two observations there. One, we've had, for example, Collins has signed elsewhere, the power forward, I think with, who did I see him sign with?
2: John Collins. Who did he sign with? Because, yes, that was earlier today.
0: That was earlier today, and now the team has escaped me.
2: I've got Shams pulled up here,
0: but
2: so just give me a sec.
0: But the Wolves, there were people who were saying, well, you know, that's too bad because that would have been a nice. They were, you got to be realistic, they were never in the Was there some notion that, well, maybe it'll fall through the cracks and
2: Pistons.
0: Suddenly, yeah, the Pistons, that no money will be left? Come on. You got to be at least practical about what might even be possible. That was never even among the remote possibilities. In fact, there was zero chance they were going to be able to pull that off.
2: 3 years, $51 million is what he got to go to Detroit.
0: But you mentioned Walker Kessler who I think was a restricted free agent. They end up working out a trade with Utah, right?
2: Yeah, a sign and trade.
0: So I want to read you some of the comments to make a point here. Brian Geltzeiler, NBA guy from Sirius, great haul of draft capital for the Jazz. And a number of other people were like just raving, like it's unbelievable. Here's my question. Haven't we been raving about all the draft capital that Danny Ainge has obtained the last several years? And have you checked their records now the last three?
2: They've been very poor.
0: They've been meaningless.
2: Yep.
0: So at what point do you stop praising what if distilled to that one move, seems like, it's pretty good value because Walker Kessler didn't even stay healthy last year. But unless you turn those draft picks into meaningful players, I at some point, if I'm a fan, I don't care. Yet, media-wise, I think folks get so into the actual value of the one deal that they don't see the forest for the trees. At some point, you have to compete. Like, OKC paid off, right? I mean, for years, the joke was, well, all they're doing is they just keep adding draft capital. When are they going to turn it? Well, then they did, right? Took a while, but I don't care how many great draft choices that you have, how many unprotected number ones, how many number one swaps you might get. If I'm not relevant, and Utah Jazz has not been relevant for about 5 years, what do you care?
2: Right.
0: You know, it's got to go somewhere at some point.
2: Yeah, there's some belief that some of the young guys that they have, like
0: yes.
2: George and Bailey,
0: yes.
2: and before this, Kessler.
0: But it's got to happen.
2: Yeah, there's some belief some that point. They're ready to take a jump, but no, it has not yet happened. It has not yet happened in Utah. Everybody loves their new owner. He's hip now with it, and wow, Ryan Smith, they're building that new arena.
0: Yeah.
2: Everybody likes him. So, but you're right. You're right, because they're part of the reason, I think, that the lottery got changed, because they kept
0: True.
2: Being so
0: yeah,
2: bad.
0: That's right. Yeah. Do we have any LeBron clues today? What's the number one LeBron clue that's been revealed today?
2: The one that people like here is that his agent, Rich Paul, who I think does a podcast with Max Kellerman on Simmons mm-hmm. Network, talked about it and basically said, as long as cities don't matter, as long as they have indoor and outdoor golf.
0: Yeah, I did see that quote, yes.
2: And so that one in Timberwolves
0: Twitter.
2: So it's
0: Twitter, hey.
2: We have indoor golf.
0: We got plenty of those,
2: and
0: right?
2: for a couple of weeks, we have great outdoor golf as well. So he could come and play. So that, I think, is kind of the main, that's the one people have had the most fun with, I think, today on LeBron.
0: Well, then there is a theory in some NBA circles that he wouldn't want to play with LaMelo. That he doesn't mind giving up the ball, but you got two guys who have the ball a lot. Anthony has to, and LaMelo certainly has to a certain degree. So where does that leave LeBron? You know, everybody says the best place for him to go is Golden State. I'm not sure I mean, in terms of the greatest impact in making a run.
2: Right.
0: I'm not sure I buy that because, A, all so far lately, the steam of Golden State also picking up from Washington street clothes, picking him up, is that story is drying up right now. So I don't know that that trade is going to be made. So if Butler's not coming back for a while, I don't think Jimmy Butler's close. Now, he would have been in the trade there, but I don't think he's on the verge. I think he's saying he wants to play this year. So what do you have there? You've got Steph. It's nice. And you got Draymond.
2: That's what you have. Yes.
0: I think the better place for him to go for a team that could really has a better chance to make a run is Miami. If you bring him back to Miami.
2: Oh, that'd be interesting.
0: And they added Hardaway. They brought back Hardaway.
2: Yep.
0: Which is a nice little pickup. That's a guy the Wolves coveted, by the way, once upon a time as depth. But I mean, in all seriousness, you got good defensive players behind him in Miami's case.
2: Yep, Giannis and Bam.
0: LeBron can handle the ball where he can be a guy who can facilitate, but you know you're not asking him to do it all of the time, right? I know everybody wants to root for Steph's team, and understandably, and you know Draymond, I guess, because of the history. But I don't know. I just don't know. I actually think Miami might be a better fit. If you're in the East, although you could say, well, the East is getting deeper.
2: Yeah, but that's the point.
0: Yeah.
2: Exactly right. Chris Hine brought that up today, and he's not the only one, obviously.
0: Right.
2: But it's a good point that if you really want to make a run, you go to the East. Not that you can get out of the conference maybe any easier once you get to the finals if you're playing the Celtics or the Knicks or whoever it is, but those first couple of rounds, we saw it this year. How paper thin those were. Even the Pistons being the number one seed.
0: You're actually saying the opposite of what I was saying. What I was saying is there are people who think the East elsewhere is about to get stronger than its reputation.
2: It is strong. So, yes. However, I still don't think it's the West. It's about to get stronger,
0: yes.
2: But I don't think it's anywhere near the gauntlet that the West has been and will continue to be.
0: Real quick, Utah Jazz. Last winning season they had, it was 2021-22. Since then, 37-45, 31-51, 17-65, 22-60. So you're right. I mean, maybe this is the year, but there were reports that they thought last year was going to be the year. So draft
15: choice, it's not good.
0: It's actually why I still like, I tend to favor the Conley approach. Now, again, eventually you'll run out of options and the whole thing could go haywire on you. It could blow up in your face, right? That part we all know. Anthony Davis obviously was the his street clothes. That's the nickname. Charles Barkley gave him that nickname, correct?
2: Mm-hmm.
0: And he is now, is Washington posturing? Because in some ways it doesn't make much sense for them to want to keep him if they can get good value. But they just spent a bunch of money on the guard from the Hawks.
2: Trae Young,
0: which would indicate they think they actually are trying to be at least competitive this year. So I don't know. On the Wolves, I think it's just going to look thinner and thinner because you've seen every name that was brought up as a big win up front is either already gone or about to go. And so unless you're not going to do it via free agency. It's going to have to be, I think, a trade, or it's just going to be minimum guys, you know, where you hope you get a bargain in the basement, right? That's, I think, what you're down to here.
2: Well, when Johnny's tweeting, we don't have money, but what we have is opportunity. That kind of says it all.
0: It does.
2: Right? I mean, I've had those conversations with people here, bosses, for 20 years.
0: Yeah,
2: we don't have a lot of money, yeah. But what we do have is opportunity, and you got to be good with that.
0: Yeah, yeah, that's it. And the reality is, though, people want to get paid in this business.
2: Correct.
0: And so it sounds good to say, hey, here you got a chance, and no one's going to ask a lot of you.
2: Right.
0: But if you have zero to other opportunities financially, then maybe that's what you do. But I think it's naive to think that somebody's going to say, screw the money. Other than maybe LeBron, that would be what LeBron would be doing.
2: Yes.
0: Otherwise, they're not going to say, screw the money. If you get 3 or 4 years, even if it's like, you know, $45 million or whatever, they're going to do it. So we'll see. Let's come back and chat with Brett Blakemore. He will help us preview USA tonight, World Cup action, to advance to the so-called Sweet 16. I call it that. I don't think that's a World Cup term because that's from another sport. However, big opportunity for the United States tonight. Blake Moore will break it down. If you have questions for him, Bradshaw and Brian, KFAN text line is open at 64686. One text I want to address quickly, 612 guy. Do you guys really like all this football, or has the World Cup invested heavily in iHeart? I'll say it again. I can't say that the rest of the year I'm going to be immersed in soccer. I've gotten into this event. I think that's more of it for you too, right?
2: Absolutely.
0: But I've gotten into it a lot more than I ever have before, and I've gotten into it at a much higher level than I ever expected. And I do like some of the stories, and hopefully we'll get into some of those stories with Blake Moore when we return.
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8: The U.S. looks to punch their ticket to the round of 16 tonight. 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
0: Your soccer questions, hit the Bradshaw and Bryant inbox. 64686 is the number. We are KFAN. But before we do that with Brett Blakemore, It's stretching it to call it breaking news. It was breaking news to me. I missed this via Russo Radio. Blakemore says this broke just towards the end of Worst Case Scenario, filling in for the project this morning. The Zuccarello dream has died. And what's interesting, he is signed with the LA Kings. What's interesting about this is where Louis always knows more than he really wants to directly say. But he expressed great concern that the ship had kind of sailed on Zuccarello already. And he obviously knew something, or knew there was a good chance it was going to go this way. Now it is official. What Russo had from Zuccarello, that he was told pretty early that the Wild were not going to bring him back. Says at first he was saddened, not angry, just disappointed. Talked to Bill Guerin. No, there's no hard feelings, and is super excited to get to Los Angeles.
13: Who wouldn't be?
0: That's true. No question. So how big a loss? Because Louis' point was, you can get excited about adding another star player all you want, but you can't lose sight of roster spots and production until you have a better option that you know you can count on. And I think he puts Zuccarello in that camp. I don't think he thinks he's a star, but that he's been an important part of this thing. So how big a loss is this?
14: To me, it depends on what the finished product is at the end of free agency. Because if they don't land an Anders Lee and a Patrick Kane or whoever, you know, if Bobby Brink can step up and be that second line winger and be in a top six role.
0: You don't believe he can.
14: I think he can. I'm a Bobby Brink guy.
0: This fast?
14: I think he can be a second-line depth-scoring guy.
0: Okay. All right.
14: So, to me, it's similar to the Wolves where, you know, oh, great, we got a point guard now, but who's our four? You know, so it's you lose one, you're looking to fill that hole. So I do think it was not to, you know, fill out your bingo cards now, but it's a very similar situation to what you see across the border where Green Bay will get rid of someone a year or two before they think they're going to fall off the cliff. They don't wait around for them to completely deteriorate.
0: Better year too soon than too late.
14: Correct.
0: Except that you got to fill it. Like you said, you got to have somebody who fills that role that he certainly played for this team.
14: So I feel like that's what it's a situation where you're going to have to learn to play without him eventually.
0: Yeah.
14: May as well be now, and right. We may as well start this whole retool. And the stuff about the East-West, you know, I heard that from Russo, and I believe mm-hmm. Hines mentioned as well that, you know, when he plays Zuccarello, it's all East-West, all flashy. Let's just go North-South and try to be direct as possible.
0: Do you agree with that?
14: To an extent, yeah. I mean, in a microcosm, at the very end when the Wild were just about to get eliminated, I can't remember who was on the other side of the pass, but Kirill has a lane. Admittedly, it's a weird angle. So it's not a great shooting angle, but from what I remember, he passes it, misses, goes the other way, and it's in the back of our net, and the Wild are eliminated from the playoffs. So in a microcosm, I think that is an illustration that maybe we do just go north-south and play more direct, and kind of fancy passing stuff.
0: But are we blaming all of that on Zuccarello? Again, it's like, my God, is there any of the responsibility on that on Kirill?
14: I think so.
0: Should be.
14: And we'll find out, you know, what that first top line looks like with insert center here, insert right wing here, to try to figure out who Kaprizov's going to play with. A lot of it's on him, but he's going to have to learn. Zuccarello is not the ageless wonder. He will retire probably in the next year, maybe two. So may as well learn now.
0: Senegal, Belgium in front of us right now, approaching the 42-minute mark. Senegal up 1-0. If Senegal would be able to hold on to this lead, how is this a mini upset, a massive upset? How would you characterize it?
14: I call it a mini upset. Okay. I would expect Belgium to win, but Belgium's not what they used to be. They have world-class players, but on the back nine of their careers. Their striker, Lukaku, is got to be pushing 40 at this point. Like it, so they're good, but I expect them to win. I'd rather play Senegal because the winner of this game plays the U.S. if we are to win tonight.
0: You would rather play Senegal?
14: I'd rather play Senegal in a heartbeat. We just crushed them. I know it was only a one-goal game because the backups came in the second half. But that first half against them, we dominated them. And that was 3 weeks ago in the warm-ups to the World Cup. So give me Senegal if this result holds. I'll take that.
0: How much of England's victory, come from behind victory over Congo, were you able to watch?
14: Most of it. I could not believe how close of a game that was.
0: Yeah.
14: It just goes to show that no one is too big to lose in this thing. No one can be, you can't overlook anyone. I hope the U.S. players were watching that game and go, oh no, we can't overlook just because Bosnia and Herzegovina, I still don't know how to pronounce that, has a close funny enough name. That we're going to roll right over them because of the U.S. I don't think they're thinking that, but so many teams have had trouble in this knockout round, and they were on the brink of having a full-on collapse.
0: What time is your apology to Harry Kane?
14: I don't need to apologize to Harry Kane.
0: Oh, I thought you were minimizing his...
14: Oh,
0: no, you're on...
14: No,
0: you're,
14: that's the opposite.
0: You're all in on him. I want to be sure.
14: He's the all-time goal-scoring leader at my club, Tottenham, that I support. So we sold him for £100 million. Should have sold him for £200 million. I mean, he's so good, and that just goes to show. So I miss him dearly.
0: I loved his second. I mean, both. Obviously, they needed both goals, but the second goal I thought was terrific.
14: Yeah,
0: God, that was nice.
14: He's just so big. He can fight guys off. He can kind of box them out and still have possession. And then he just, for whatever reason, he's just got a rocket of. You know, he said he wants to be an NFL kicker after it's all said and done.
0: Wouldn't put it past
14: him. Why not? With a leg like that.
0: Hell of a leg, that's true. Yeah. And can you, you know, is there any, I don't think there's any chance he scores once, let alone twice today, if the Ghanaian witch doctor hadn't removed the curse. Remember? Yeah. He announced, okay, it was just for that one game, no offense. And by the way, Harry didn't score in that game.
14: Mm-hmm.
0: But he, I think, if that curse was still in place, who knows? Might have been. Over for Harry. Has he acknowledged the curse? Has he had any fun with
14: that? I don't know if he's acknowledged. Lots of cursing going on, and not the fun kind, because the Knicks, they were cursed by that WWE wrestler.
0: Yes, that's true.
14: And then they were uncursed, and they went undefeated.
0: Yeah,
14: and,
0: you're right.
14: I don't think they went defeated the whole way, but the point is, and then a Ghanaian doctor as well. Yeah. England always finds a way to blow it in spectacular fashion. They're known for that in the World Cup. So it just felt like you're we're past 70 minutes and it's 1-0. And you go, here we go. This is the massive. It would have been the biggest collapse they've ever had if they lost to the Congo.
0: Did I see also that he moves above Pele on total World Cup goals? Ooh. in the list in the pantheon? I thought he just passed him.
14: I'll take your word for it.
0: I don't know where Pele is. His first goal, he equaled Pele's World Cup goal tally of 12, and then he obviously passed him with number 13, a name you've disparaged in the past. Some of us who are old enough to remember Pele would say, well, give him his due. I'm not saying he's the greatest ever.
14: Yeah.
0: But, I mean, had a pretty good run. Pretty historic name.
14: A really good run. Okay. He's got the one thing that Hurricane doesn't, which is World Cup trophies.
0: There you go.
14: So,
0: yeah, it counts for
14: but
0: something.
14: I would counter that and say he never played in Europe at any point. He didn't play, in England's top league or Spain's top. He played in Brazil, and he stayed in Brazil, had a run in the U.S. for a little bit once, on the back nine of his career. But so club success, yeah, but international success, tons of it.
0: All right, U.S. tonight, a little after 7 o'clock Central Time, prime time. I have to believe the numbers will be enormous. We talked a little bit about this the other day, but let's try to break it down a little more about the style that Bosnia, as far as represents. What are the key challenges for the U.S. tonight?
14: I think it'll be pretty similar to the Australia game, where you definitely don't want to get down. You're seeing a trend. I mean, even in this England game, they get down early. They give up a goal. They don't mark the guy on the backside. All of a sudden, you're down, and the door slams shut. And even
0: England, the Congo goaltender was pretty spectacular,
14: really
0: too, as well, was he not? Yeah.
14: It's when you are just – you're not even worried about attacking. You're just – all 11 players are behind the ball just defending. It's hard for even an all-star team to break through they barely did. So especially a team like Bosnia, who are big, they're a huge team, especially at the back end. You don't want to get down and all of a sudden have to chase goals against them. And you're not going to be able to win very many headers against them. You're going to have to be quicker and more creative than usual. So, but I do think they'll pull through and win this.
0: The there's rankings going into the World Cup. And I don't know if these are analytic rankings or there's actually like official World Cup rankings, right? Mm-hmm. For example, I think Congo was 42nd, at least coming into the tournament, which is why early when they get the lead, people are saying pretty big upset if they were able to sustain it, which they obviously were not. Where is Bosnia in that, Bosnia Herzegovina in that regard?
14: It's a great question. They do have these, so they're 64th.
0: Okay.
14: But these FIFA rankings.
0: Misleading sometimes?
14: Yeah, well, they don't really mean a whole much. There was at one point in like 2010, some textual fact check me on this. There was some point in when I was growing up that the U.S. got up to like fourth, and it was because they had like a great run in this tournament and then it gave them enough points. There's some system behind that. I think we're sitting at 14-17 right now. So and we're a much better team than we ever were any point in history. So they're still, so what did I say, was it 64?
0: Yeah,
14: it's, I just don't take much of that into account.
0: So it would be irrational and dangerous to call tonight's match loser-proof or not.
14: Well, I certainly think it's a must-win. I think they have to win this isn't a success.
0: No.
14: As much fun as that opening game was against a team who, by the way, just beat Germany in the knockout, so they're very good. As fun as that was, you have to win this game and at least get to the round of 16 and play a much better side in either Senegal or Belgium, who looks like it has a quality chance right now.
0: Ooh.
14: So I think it's a must-win, but it's not loser-proof. I think they should win. The U.S. are a better team and a more talented team, but it's not loser-proof. Bosnia is not a rollover side. They're a good team.
0: We're coming up on close to the 50-minute mark. So actually, this is still the extra time for the first half, right?
14: Correct. We're
0: maybe just about wrapping up with Senegal leading Belgium 1-0. Mexico advances last night easily, I felt. I don't know if it was supposed to be that easy or not, but it was. So now it's Mexico-England.
14: Correct.
0: Next round, and that's at Azteca, right?
14: Uh-huh.
0: Isn't that? We were talking about that earlier. Again, if you're looking for atmosphere, pomp, and circumstance, the whole bit, that's going to be tough to top, right?
14: So I tweeted this out earlier. From a U.S. perspective, Mexico is our biggest rival. We don't like each other. There's almost always fights and scrums every time the U.S. and Mexico play.
0: Well, is that why Lavelle disparages them?
14: Correct.
0: He thinks they're dirty and he's like into the rivalry?
14: From a soccer perspective, they are dirty. I agree with them.
0: Are they still dirty? Somebody said they think this year they're not as dirty.
14: I mean, they're not as, but, I mean, you get trash thrown.
0: Everybody's
14: in the field,
0: dirty
14: laser beams
0: in soccer,
14: in the eyes.
0: No?
14: Well, regardless, and the players aren't, you know, they are dirty at times. But thing about this, we don't like England in soccer either. We love when they collapse, but we also hate Mexico. So one of two things is going to happen from a U.S. perspective. Either A, Mexico loses in their famed Coliseum and they get knocked out of the World Cup, extending their round of 16 losing streak to England, and which would be delicious. Or B, England loses in dramatic fashion and they figure out how hard it is to go to the Azteca because the U.S. never wins there. So it's either way, there's a deliciousness factor from a U.S. perspective from that game.
0: The mantra apparently in Mexico, and everybody's talking about it, I guess. It's in the front page of the newspapers. Allegedly, it's in the cafes. You're walking down the street, and it's become kind of the theme mantra for

0: Let's say Belgium comes back.
1: All right.
0: Let's say it is USA-Belgium. Belgium is considered better, right? You call this would be a mild upset victory for Senegal.
1: Yeah.
0: But let's say Belgium wins. In that game, are we a dramatic underdog? Are we, hell no, that's even? I don't know what the odds makers would say officially, but that's what we're all wondering, you know, how far can this go? So how would you view that matchup?
2: Yeah, so for the record, Belgium is 9 in those mythical FIFA rankings, okay. Senegal 15. So it's
0: all
2: not
0: right, so it's not huge.
2: It's not a huge upset, yeah. But it would be an upset. I mean, Belgium should be the better team. I will answer that question assuming that we look somewhat like the first two games. Maybe not 4-1 dominant victory like the first game. Somewhere in between Australia and Paraguay where we look good and we win. If that's the case, I think we can beat either one of these teams. Belgium, again, we're seeing it now, is not what they used to be. They haven't looked convincing in really any one of their games. Even the ones that they've won have been scrappy, just grit your teeth and try to get a result. They haven't dominated a single game. And Senegal, we beat them three weeks ago.
0: Right.
2: So I like our chances, assuming that we look like a professional outfit tonight and we win, which is at times could be saying a lot, but the starting 11 has looked that way for the past little while. I think we could beat either one of these teams. The round after that,
0: yeah, that's
2: is where the dream could potentially die.
0: What was your favorite Trocheck to the Wild moment?
2: Yeah, I did see that. Where did you
0: see
2: go?
0: That? He went, I think, to the Woolly Mammoth.
2: Oh, Utah.
0: Utah.
2: It was never worth what they were trying to get. He's a good role player, penalty killer. He would have played a huge role for the Wild. But the need that we're missing is that number one guy, and he's not that. We've got Eric Sinek. We've got guys that can kill penalties. McCarron can kill penalties. We've got the bottom six center figured out. We don't have a top six center or a top line center,
0: so
2: I should say.
0: Where are you on the willingness to dangle, if necessary, Volstead? Because Louis had originally said, no, I'm not going to do that for Larkin. I like him, but not, it's not enough. Yesterday, he wavered and said, well, I wouldn't completely rule it out if it really reaches a point where Guerin is convinced that's the only way to get him. And I said, well, what about your goalie situation? You can pick up one for the first month who's going to be okay, be your meant as your backup for the long term.
2: Which they did.
0: Exactly. And then you go back to Gus Bus. So where are you on that debate?
2: I've kind of been, I don't want to lose Volstead, but like the reporting today that Yzerman wants Boldy in return, which I think the entire state of hockey collectively laughed at. And
0: yeah.
2: I hope Bill Guerin laughed at and hung up the phone because Larkin is good and he would answer our problems, but not Matt Boldy. Matt Boldy is worth it.
0: We're back to robbing Peter to pay Paul.
2: Correct. And then you're losing. All right, well, now we need another superstar winger. Yeah. It's just you're back to square one.
0: Well, supposedly, because what Louis said is, I'm not convinced Detroit wants a goalie anyway.
2: Correct.
0: So then that would be, okay, maybe get a third team involved that would be interested in that part of the trade.
2: It's looking like you have to get a third team involved, or Dylan Larkin has to tell Steve Yzerman, I'm only going to Wild, and that's it. And even then, he still might just say, well, too bad, so sad. You're going to stay here and not get paid, or you're going to play for us and you're going to like it. So I don't know. That report earlier today really threw me for a loop. But as far as answering your question for Volstead, if it were to get it done, I would do it personally. I don't want to lose Volstead.
0: Yeah.
2: I'm not, you know, campaigning for him to get out of town. I've been, you know, in his camp for a while. But to me, a top center takes precedent over a top goaltender. Gus Bus is fine. He'll be back in, I think they said, November.
0: Yeah.
2: You're going to miss 1 month. You're going to have
0: Hell, we can sign Flower to a short-term deal and
2: think
0: just
2: about
0: let him back for a month, right?
2: He's around.
0: Is there a possibility here that everybody's overrating what the U.S. has accomplished so far? Example, 6-5-1 guy. USC wins two games against meh sides, and yet people think they're good?
2: Did you watch Paraguay beat Germany and eliminate them from the World Cup? I didn't look up their ranking. I bet they're top five. I mean, they're a powerhouse in this sport. And Paraguay just beat them and shut the door. They beat them shutting the door defensively and getting in the penalty kicks and beating them there. So, to me, and we put up three goals in the first half against them. So I get when you're talking about World Cup success and you beat Paraguay and Australia, they're not the sexy names that you want to beat. They're not Spain and Brazil. But we're

0: finding out, if you're watching all these games, not a single win has really come in. There are a few.
1: Yeah.
0: But most of the games are hard-fought, and the gap is not as far as we think it is. So I think it is impressive.
1: We continue to kind of bounce back and forth between World Cup and puck. 3-2-0 guy. Wild have nobody to win faceoffs. Also, the whole group of forwards is third and fourth liners besides Kaprizov. Wild are short five top six guys to even be considered a cup contender. But like I said, they have no chance at all to legitimately compete for cup before 2040, and Kaprizov is long gone. Wow. Well, is that one of the fallenest burner accounts where deep down this is how he feels about his team?
0: Man, I mean, that's
1: pretty aggressive.
0: They say I ripped the club.
1: That's pretty aggressive, isn't it?
0: The one thing I'll say is, and I'm trying to find it, they're between the bottom six, there's something like 21, the bottom few pairs, $21 million between all of them on names that, like, here it is. So Bill Guerin is paying a combined $21.2 million to McCarron, Hartman, yeah. Foligno, yeah. Trenyan, Sturm, Middleton. That's $21 million. They could lose half of those guys. And
1: I don't disagree with that.
0: Also, I just got an alert. I have Russo tweets on my phone now because of the I'm told – this is Russo. I'm told by sources that Anders Lee is not signing with the Wild. So
1: now that dream died fast.
2: Thanks a lot, Anders.
0: Yep. So much being one of us.
2: He died in his own.
0: You know?
2: My guy.
1: Local angle didn't even matter. Hey, by the way, on Bosnia-Herzegovina, what can you tell me about the Milwaukee Messi on their team? He was, I guess, born in Appleton?
0: Yeah. So
1: I can't pronounce the last name.
0: Can't either. I've got no chance on that. But I don't think he's a starter with them. I think he's more of a depth player, but... I could be wrong on that.
1: Esmir front, is his first name.
0: Yeah. Correct.
1: 21 years old.
0: Yes, he was born in Appleton, Wisconsin. He did play some youth national team games for the U.S. I think both of his parents were Bosnian, and he had the similar thing with Balogun. He had the choice between the U.S. Yeah. and Bosnia, and he chose to represent Bosnia. So, yeah, it stinks, but I don't think I'll have to wait and see when the lineups come out, but I don't think he's a starter off the top of my head.
1: I've watched a decent amount of this. You've probably watched even more of it. And you also watch a lot more soccer outside of the World Cup.
0: Correct.
1: So I'll defer to you on your own reaction to this, because some of these broadcast teams are new for me, and they might be old for you. Hmm. The pair that did the England-Congo game today, I thought were spectacular. I thought they brought so much, what's the word I'm looking for, urgency, juice, and analysis, and honesty to the broadcast that I thought it was as good as any broadcast I've heard in a long time. I don't care what the sport is.
0: Yeah, full disclosure, didn't have the audio on when I was watching.
1: Oh, okay.
0: But I know it was the
1: second
0: British
1: team, Gargi. Yeah, the British team.
0: Yeah,
1: exactly.
0: So it was not the two Americans,
1: right.
0: Like John Strong and someone else who I can't remember, Stu Holden maybe. I saw the highlights of the goals. I mean, you could tell when the first equalizer went in. I mean, you're supposed to be objective on a national broadcast. It's not the England fan line. You could tell it was huge deal for them. And it was electric hearing. I agree with you. I love they don't come at it from like an elitist, you know, with all the jargon that you're supposed to know, but like there is analysis and there is, if you pull the thread and they'll let you, I agree with you. I thought it was electric. I thought they did a great job.
1: Yeah. And to their credit, they were also very willing to savage England's performance. So it wasn't like, well, we're going to pull our punches because of our own allegiances. They were blunt about when England, in fact, they were talking constantly about, well, you're going to have to make some lineup changes here. This thing just isn't exactly working.
0: Speaking of England, too, because, you know, I've seen producing the last couple, you know, basically this whole World Cup, you know, there are some people that are, oh, well, U.S. is a foreign coach. Shouldn't we have an American coach? It's America.
1: Yes,
0: England,
1: I hate that, yeah.
0: England has a German coach. Talk about, you know, that would be like the U.S. having a Russian coach or a Chinese coach.
1: Yes, right.
0: You know, so, I mean, that's far removed from us having an Argentinian who just wants to help out a little bit. German coach coaching England.
1: And I don't know. I'm bored with all of that, too. Mm-hmm. I just think it's so overrated. I don't know why. Well, I know why. I mean, because we all like to get mad at everything. I'm as good at that as anybody. But I just don't think that's it's that big of a deal at all. All right, so tonight, do we start right at 7, or is it like the usual stuff where the actual game match opens at like 7:20?
0: Thank God. One of the things about soccer and about...
1: They're serious about times?
0: Seven means seven. Well, so closer they'll walk out. Yeah.
1: Closer to Dan, Minnesota, because yesterday there was a delay in the night match for Mexico, and he immediately said, Eric told me on soccer, it's right on time. Well, they had a lightning warning that they had to wait. It wasn't... Like World Cup suddenly saying, we'll start whenever we want to. It was, they were, I think, forced to postpone the start of the game, right?
0: Yeah.
1: Or hold off.
0: Yeah, there's lightning in the area. I love that idea of, well, I don't know if there could be a tornado on the way, but we set 7 o'clock, so we got to play 7 o'clock. That's just brilliant. But yes, they're going to walk out at probably 6:55 and they'll do the national anthems and kickoff will be right at 7. I love that they do that because I hate the 7:23 puck drop.
1: We're used to it, but it does get frustrating.
0: Yeah.
1: Darren Fletcher and Owen Hargreaves, that's the team that I was watching and listening to. Mm. I mean, I was actually walking and I listening to a lot of the... This is how ridiculous this has become for me. Somebody who, you know, again, used to mock and ridicule the sport. As I said before, I got over that stage. We'll move on with the rest of your life. But I still wasn't, I wouldn't say I was committed to the bit. Now, while I'm walking, rather than listening to music or the Paul Allen Project, no offense, or anything else, I'm listening to England versus Congo in the World Cup. The odds of that, I don't know, 20 years ago, beyond astronomical.
0: There is something like I have a good friend who... For years, I would just try to say, hey, you know, let's watch this, you know, watch the Premier League, pick a team, we'll have some fun. And he'd always go, socks to fold, paint to dry,
1: yes,
0: got asphalt on the way.
1: Yeah.
0: And for years, and then eventually you start, once you open up, I mean, it sounds like a gateway drug or something, but eventually if you give it a shot, now he texts me off the hook about what his team Chelsea is doing and how they're not making any transfers in the transfer market. And this is a guy that 4 years ago, right. I was begging for him to watch. So it is addicting and it's a different world, which you can still watch along with the sports that you already
1: watch. Well, I think need the pageantry of a World Cup. I will admit, I'm still not sure the rest of the time I'm going to stay devoted to it, but I've completely gotten into this. I mean, we get texts every day from people wanting to know if this is a bit, and it's not a bit at this point. I'm not clever enough for this to turn into a bit. We're very late. Thanks, my boy. Appreciate you.
0: Of course.
1: And we'll continue to chat as the World Cup goes on, regardless of whether the U.S. Continues to advance as well. Guardsy, I've put it off as long as I can. When we come back, we have to discuss and lament the end of at least one part of a bumper-to-bumper era. We'll explain next.
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3: 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Brandon Ingram, Grady Dick, and two first-round picks go back to Los Angeles. Kawhi heads back to Toronto, the team he won the 2019 NBA championship with. Kawhi and Paul George teaming up essentially accomplished nothing. Kawhi going back to Toronto to try and recapture what he did in 2019. I'm Chris Black.
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14: Good afternoon, I'm KFGO Chief Meteorologist Tom Szymanski. Overnight clear, some smoke and haze down to 62. Wind will become north under 11. Partly sunny, some smoke and haze, a chance for showers and thunderstorms in the afternoon for tomorrow with a high close to 90, northeast wind at 4 to 13. Partly sunny Friday, look for a high near 90, a slight chance for showers and storms on Independence Day, high near 88, and partly sunny, high near 90 on Sunday.
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0: February 9th, 2023, Mike Conley was traded to the Timberwolves in what was a three-team trade, also involving the Los Angeles Lakers and the, of course, Utah Jazz. The Jazz get Russell Westbrook, Juan Toscano-Anderson, one of your favorites.
1: Always
0: love him. Damian Jones. The Lakers acquiring Jared Vanderbilt, Malik Beasley, there's a name for you, and D'Angelo Russell. The Wolves acquiring Conley and Nickeil Alexander-Walker. The trade, of course, then was meant the reuniting of Conley with really two former teammates. Kyle Anderson was a teammate in Memphis with the Grizzlies, and Rudy Gobert, a teammate, of course, with the Utah Jazz. His first game, 9 points, 3 assists, 2 steals in a 21-point loss to Memphis. But that's probably about the last time that anybody Minnesota Timberwolves-related was disappointed in Mike Conley's time here. He ends up spending 3.5 years here, and now it's over. I can't say it's over for good because, you know, we traded him away once only to get him back late this season.
1: That's
0: into
1: true.
0: The postseason. But he is signing, according to several reports, with the Boston Celtics. The Wolves, I am told, wanted him back. We can get into all those permutations later. And look, we all know that Mike Conley, by the way, I think 2026-27 season coming up will be his 20th, if I'm not
1: That's
0: mistaken,
1: great.
0: In the NBA. We all know he's not the same player he was, right? There's no question about that. When he was at his best, providing exactly the kind of maturity from the point guard position that D'Angelo Russell was incapable of. Not as talented as D'Angelo, although Mike Conley in his prime was a pretty damn talented player too, very good player. We all know he's past that. We're thinking today about the larger picture. And the larger picture is a remarkably effective contributor to the Wolves' success in recent years, including back-to-back Final Four appearances in the NBA playoffs, Western Conference Finals on both occasions, and his contribution to this show, intermittently, but pretty, you know, steadily, over many seasons. That will very much be lost. And we learned early with Mike, he wasn't necessarily going to... There are players who appear on the radio who can be more bombastic, who can be more... I don't want to say this in a pejorative way, over the top, because I mean just a little bit more in your face. But what I think we learned also with Mike is if you really paid attention to what he was saying, there was a lot there a lot of times that gave us pretty good insight, more than anything else, into the way the team operated, right? And the role he tried to play in that operation. He was very, very honest in his own way. And so it's, obviously on this show, leaving aside the Wolves contribution, just for this show, I can't thank him enough. I know you enjoyed talking to him and helping to set these things up over the years. About as, and you know, one of the hazards, which we've also learned over the years, Bernard Berrien, if you have a regular athlete on in whatever the sport, the danger in announcing it as a, like I said, a weekly thing, is that the player will lose interest about 4 weeks in, or won't be available on time, or will say he fell asleep, or he had frozen pipes, or whatever the case may be.
1: For sure.
0: With Conley, he didn't do it every week, but when he did it, right? He was pretty much always there with very little exception. And so, which is exactly the kind of player he was. Dependable player, adult in the room, the whole bit. So I hope, you know, I say tremendous loss. I hope at some point down the road we can get him on again. I would love to, even if it's when the Celtics come to town to try to see if there's a way to get the day before 10 or 15 minutes. That'll, of course, depend on our ability to get through. But absolute professional not just as a player, but as to a certain extent a broadcast partner for us. He was tremendous.
1: I loved listening to him. I go back to just watching him in college.
0: Mm-hmm.
1: He was on that awesome college, that Greg Oden team that lost in the championship game to Florida, to the Donovan team.
0: Good point.
1: And he actually, we talked about that one time. He said, I think that's the one game he's never watched back of anything, which is interesting. And he was a one and done there. That was Greg Oden's team, right? The Kevin Durant, Greg Oden team. So he probably got overshadowed then, too. But, man, he was good on that team. Obviously, they go to the national championship game. And I know that, like, I always, I'm like you, have a soft spot for point guards. I love just how good point guards play, making the right pass, the extra pass, pushing the tempo when you need to, hitting the shots when you need to. And for those 2 years, I'd even say certainly the Denver year, when they beat Denver in seven games and ended up playing Luka, he was good the entire way.
0: That's true.
1: Like,
0: he was key.
1: People can say that, well, things fell off quickly and there was the hand injury and he was always dealing with stuff. I imagine when you get to his age, you're always dealing with something. Mm-hmm. But they don't make that Western Conference Finals run without him on that team. And it wasn't a ceremonial bit at the time. He was an important, effective contributor, huge shots, huge passes. He had, you know, the big flourish that we all still watch, the Naz Reid offensive rebound dunk. And then I think it's Jamal Murray bringing it up the floor. Jaden McDaniels is guarding him, and Conley makes the decision to do just kind of the quick double team, try to get the steal at half court. Does, gets it to Naz. Naz gets it to Ant. Ant hits the three. Harlan goes crazy. A-Rod's on the court, and the game's over.
0: Game's over.
1: That's Mike Conley. That, to me, is my favorite. There's a million Mike Conley plays, but if I'm going to remember one, it's going to be that. It's not, no he didn't question. Hit the shot.
0: Yeah.
1: He didn't hit the dunk.
0: That sequence.
1: The sequence, the play, the being heads up, making the steal, that was the dagger, and that's a highlight that is top two, maybe, of all time. I think about KG's dunk against Sacramento in Game 7. That, to me, will be that's Mike Conley. Just a heady player, right place, takes the right chances, and that's why I'll always love him.
0: There's no question, and it's a reminder what he represented, again, of the importance of what can be done at that position. That, you know, they're replacing him with a more talented player, much younger player, almost half his age, basically, in LaMelo Ball. But there is still, I don't care how much the game has changed, and whether you want to consider him a pure point guard or a combo, whatever you want to, we all get hung up on these labels. But what matters is it indicates the person who's got the ball in his hands a lot can make a difference in terms of the message that's delivered. He can't make the rest of the team smart, right? But he can try to bring his own intelligence to it, his own restraint to it, and hopefully that guidance, it absolutely was crucial to those two runs. I don't care what, I don't know what the analytics say, but I know they absolutely were, because teams generally need to have exactly what he represents. So he's out of town here and won't be forgotten around here, for a long, long time. And certainly on this show, for sure.
1: Analytics would even say the last few years they were a better team when he was out
0: there. Yeah, he had a good plus minus, actually. You're right.
1: Like, that's and true. I get the shooting is what really fell off for him the last few years. Yes. It used to be when he had an open three, I thought it was going in every time.
0: Yep.
1: Because it did. For, you know, basically the first two and a half years that he was here.
0: Is Mike Conley signing with the Celtics part of the bumper-to-bumper curse? I guess that's the other elephant in the room part of the story, that generally speaking, people we've had on don't last in town.
1: Yeah.
0: For some reason, I want to think this is different, that he wasn't going to be here forever.
1: Right.
0: You know, he's towards the end of his run, right? And so I'd like to think this isn't part of the curse. Maybe that's convenient thinking on my part. Plus, I've tended to associate the curses with guys who are with us 1 year and then they're gone, right?
1: Right.
0: Because that's happened a lot.
1: Yep.
0: They 1 year and then the next year, funny, they're gone.
1: Right.
0: Including several Vikings, if I'm not mistaken.
1: Like the last five Vikings we've had.
0: that's sad, but unfortunately very, very true, Davey. Bradshaw and Brian KFAN text line is open at 64686. By the way, for the record, approaching the 60-minute mark, Senegal has increased its lead.
1: Oh, I missed that.
0: To 2-0 over Belgium. Now, most of the insiders, including Brett Blakemore, says, I guess we should back up and say, if the U.S. wins, they'll play the winner of this game. And the betting money was Belgium would be a tougher opponent. Now, maybe Senegal would say, okay, think whatever you want. We're for real. But an interesting development, that's in Seattle, Washington, where I see no low clouds for the moment. Maybe even a little bit of sunshine, I'm not sure. But I guess it's chilly. Not chilly, but it's cool there by July standards. Senegal 2, Belgium 0. And then, of course, the U.S. game is tonight in, I think you said, Santa Clara, correct?
1: Yes.
0: Where the 49ers play.
1: Yeah, people are getting set for it now. I was watching during halftime of this game, they were doing
0: yes.
1: the stuff from inside Santa Clara. Levi's Stadium, I think is what they call it. And Ian Leonard mentioned it to us, just the security, how everything's kind of blocked off and the lines that you get thrown in. But everybody's just rolling right through and looks very festive. Very festive.
0: Interesting text, listening to this conversation, that we should probably address. Wolves will have the lowest IQ and most professionally immature starting backcourt in the NBA, and now the adult in the room has fled to Boston. Should be a fun season at the playground. Well, this is the very polarizing debate, right? This is the essence of it, quite frankly, is who is LaMelo Ball? And by the way, I reject the notion, is Anthony Edwards a finished, mature, ultra-mature product? No. But I reject the notion that he could have accomplished the things he has if he were quite as immature as that texter suggests. And there are some people who are in that camp, too, on Anthony. Let's leave Anthony aside for a moment. The Ball thing is interesting because, for me, the immaturity is about potentially two things to watch. One is, there's no analytic for this. This is really more eye test and observation. Is he serious enough to take the next step, which he needs to here if he's going to make a difference? And can he clean up a little bit of his shot selection? Those are, to me, the maturity issues. But here's where I'm different than 763 guy and some others, I guess I should say. As a pure passer, there's nothing immature about his ability to see people open and to get and to get the ball to open people on the court. That vision, there's no immaturity in that vision. That's actually a very if you're talking about maturity, it's seeing the court and taking advantage of your skills to get people better shots than they otherwise would have, which analytically has kind of been proven in Charlotte when he was not on the court. Now, defensively, he's not a great defender, but then again, has he ever played with a center like Rudy and even a versatile defender like Jaden who can guard out high? He can guard guards. He can guard pretty much any position, right? But on the offensive side, there's nothing immature about his ability to see the court and get people open. That is a skill, and that is to the positive, and it's what intrigues me the most about what he has to offer. In general, though, we've said it 100 times. Conley was, I think, a little bit of a buffer there and maybe a guy beyond the coaches who could remind the talented youngsters about what they needed to try to adhere to more often. But Anthony Edwards is so much better. Well, again, say part of the reason I was for this deal is I think Edwards, I've said this from the beginning of the season. I remember we talked about it the day that the big announcement came that Conley was going to be benched and are going to put Dante in the starting lineup. And in effect, they were saying Anthony Edwards is going to be our point guard. It won't work long term. It does a disservice to the entire team, even if in the short term, perhaps they felt like they did not have an alternative. If you want to talk about maturity or getting to the next place, this move, in theory, can do that because of what the pressure it takes off of him from a ball handling standpoint. Also, Anthony Edwards is so much better in his shot selection than he was two or three years ago. It's not close. His variety of ways to score has improved. He needs to keep doing it, but I think it sounds good around the water cooler. Oh, he's a child. You know, he's so immature. He's too good a player for me to be reduced to that description. Don't you think?
1: Yes, totally.
0: I mean, come on. And notwithstanding the fact that, and this is a pretty mature thing to do that a lot of players who are called mature don't do. He kept playing through injury. I mean, he kept trying to plug through it, move through it, and say, I'm going to try to be out there as much as I can. He did not take the easy route out at all.
1: No. When other players would have done the same thing or have done the same thing. And no one would have blamed him if he would have taken it slow,
0: exactly right?
1: Right.
0: Yes.
1: Given all the injuries we've seen in the NBA for the last few years. I also think some of that goes, the maturity and the fast forwardness, it also makes me defend the Rudy trade even more so, because LaMelo Ball is coming in here. There's questions about a million different things about his game, his approach, the whole deal. He's never had close to the team around him that Anthony Edwards has had. And that goes back to the Rudy trade of everybody that's around the team. Johnny says this all the time. What do they want to do? They wanted Ant in as many playoff games as possible.
0: Yes, exactly right. And this kid's been in zero.
1: Zero. He's been in two play-ins, right?
0: That's correct.
1: Was great in one, a disaster in the other.
0: Correct.
1: And Ant has played, I mean, we could do the math, but he's won five series.
0: Yeah.
1: And the year before that, they lost to Memphis. So he's been in a million, which is huge, which is, I think, helped him improve because he knows what he has to work on every single day. So hopefully LaMelo can do the same thing.
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3: 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Some news out of the Minnesota Wild organization. Forward Matt Zuccarello signed a one-year deal worth $1 million to play for the Los Angeles Kings. Zuccarello set to play his 17th season in the NHL. In some news out of the Minnesota Timberwolves organization, veteran guard Mike Conley signed a one-year deal with the Boston Celtics. Conley becomes the 14th player in NBA history to play 20 seasons. This will be his 20th season upcoming in his NBA career. Some busy action on the diamond tonight, as on our sister station 790 KFGO, the Minnesota Twins looked for a series victory at the Houston Astros. 6:30 will be the pregame show on KFGO this evening. Here on 740 The Fan, the Fargo Moorhead Redhawks look for a sweep of the Lincoln Salt Dogs in Lincoln, pregame at 6:15 here on The Fan.
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9: For KFGO News, I'm Darren Selvig. The man found guilty for the murder of his childhood friend in Fargo has been sentenced to life in prison without parole. Leo Darto was found guilty by a jury in February for the 2024 murder of Samson Blay at a South Fargo apartment. Blay was shot in the chest and died. Darto fled Fargo after the shooting. He was arrested by police in Atlanta, Georgia in 2024 and was sentenced yesterday to life. And a new study on rising health care costs in Minnesota shows prices will only get worse with hospital consolidation. North Star Policy Action says healthcare costs are climbing across nearly every form of coverage. The report also warns that continued consolidation, like the proposed acquisition between Allina Health and California-based Sutter Health, could make things worse. The report finds that employee contributions toward health insurance premiums have grown 67% in the last 11 years, but wages have gone up only 42%. Darren Selvig, KFGO News.
0: Holiday Friday, at least iHeart. Friday, July 3. Inbox, I'm assuming we're getting to tomorrow. Are you out early? Are you
1: no,
0: out
1: I'm
0: this
1: here.
0: Week? You're here?
1: Yeah, we can do inbox
0: so we'll
1: tomorrow.
0: Do inbox tomorrow. We're moving Lavelle up a day.
1: That's
0: correct?
1: The hope. Russo's tomorrow.
0: I worry Lavelle might be dodging us tomorrow, though, because I think he knows he's on the run regarding Mexico.
1: Interesting.
0: And because, you know, a couple people are saying, well, yeah, but they did have that reputation in the past. Like, well, he's supposed to be Mr. Soccer. Obviously, some things have changed with them at some point. He also, I don't think, gets the fall in his bit on the Athletics. Did you see that tweet exchange?
1: I did. I certainly did.
0: I got a kick out of for sure. Dillingham's lack of development caused a lot. Yes, we have certainly. That's undeniable. It is an example of how one move can have a chain reaction effect that has ramifications in terms of, more than anything else, assets that you might have had otherwise to use in other ways, right? That had to be used to try to patch this thing up and fix it. Now, on the other hand, you can say, well, if you come out of that deal acquiring DeSumo and you're able to re-sign him, that's a decent save. You know, that's at least you're getting. It's still not as good as Dillingham being the guy, because Dillingham was meant to be the guy who was going to start at point guard, the heir apparent for Conley as a starter. I think DeSumo is still used as considered a quasi starter who can absolutely start in an injury situation, but then on a great team, you'd say probably off the bench. Now let's see where he goes. I mean, he's still young enough where maybe there's another gear that we're going to see this time around. I don't know. But, yeah, there's no question that move, I mean, it speaks for itself. We certainly have not run away from it.
1: And it is one of the nagging things I have just about the Wolves in general is a lot of the things they have had to do, I'm sure they're forward thinking in what they're trying to do and the different plans that they have, but they're also chasing some stuff, right? They're chasing, you know, in a way, they're chasing the Rudy deal, even though it's successful. And they're chasing the Cat deal.
0: Very true.
1: Even though they had to
0: chasing.
1: Do it.
0: You're right.
1: And I still think they had to do it. The Randall thing, you're just getting off of a contract, which isn't ideal. But if it sets you up to get other things, I get it. But you're still, in a way, chasing. And the Dillingham one is a big one because you traded the first-round pick to get him.
0: Yes.
1: And then you had to trade a first-round pick to move him, if I remember right. So
0: that's correct.
1: You're just – that's always tough. Do I think they're making – good decisions, you know, I guess defensible decisions out of it? I do, but you also have to start really hitting on pretty much all of them for this whole thing to work out. And I think the LaMelo thing, I mean, it's not just for next season, obviously.
0: That's where I'm glad you reminded me of that, because I'd mentioned I wanted to get back to that with you maybe yesterday or the day before. And because I may have addressed it a little bit on Sunday. I'm not going to call this next year a gap year. I certainly don't think the Wolves want to think of it that way. But if you look at this thing logically, isn't it more likely, let's say LaMelo works to a large degree, even if he does, isn't it more likely that the season after and the season after that is when the Wolves are going to be better equipped to try to take another more serious run? Because the assumption is, all right, maybe that gives you a little bit more time to figure out who you can play in the front court, the assets that you have, you know, already on the team that may be developing, or you're able to pull off another move
1: yeah.
0: and add somebody else. And again, in theory, the beauty of this move, if it works, is you're saying basically we've got four or five, maybe four, core players that are all 24, 25, and 26 years old. And that means you're looking at this as an opportunity, as you say, to be a factor for a while, right? That if it goes well with those players and continues to, and you build around those players, that you're going to have a number of bites at the apple. That's what, in theory, this is supposed to mean. Obviously, with Anthony, with LaMelo, with Jaden, and even DeSumo, yep. you want to add him to the mix. They're all basically around the same age. Shannon is around the same age, maybe a slightly younger.
1: Shannon's older.
0: Although Shannon's older, you're right, because yeah. he played like 9 years of college basketball.
1: Yes, Shannon's older than Ant.
0: So, but they're all in that. They're all in their 20s. They're all in their mid-20s, basically. So that to me is, if you're a Wolves fan, you can hold on to the hope that even if it doesn't go great next year, so I don't think they're going to fall off the end of the table, but even if it doesn't go great, all right, you still got a core of young guys that you like, and then you have to, then you got to work your magic, find some way to add somebody, find out that the Duke shooter we got in round two,
1: yeah.
0: better than you think.
1: Right.
0: Now again, at some point, you know, you're perimeter oriented, you know, you're wing oriented to and dominant, and you have to find somebody who can play up front one way or another. That's an issue. There's no point in hiding from that.
1: The other thing I think about is at some point in the next couple of years, Rudy's money, and Rudy he's gone.
0: That's true.
1: Berenger theoretically is going to slide into that spot. All indications
0: that's
1: are
0: the hope.
1: They're
0: is
1: still
0: by
1: really
0: then,
1: high on him.
0: The baton can be passed, and he can be not maybe quite as good as Rudy, but represent some of the same things.
1: Exactly.
0: Yes.
1: And so
0: hopefully with a little better touch.
1: Which it seems like he has.
0: Well, he hasn't developed much of a shot yet, according yeah. to Johnny, but there's a chance, I think.
1: But he can catch it.
0: Yes, he
1: consistently. And that's still Rudy's biggest problem.
0: That's true.
1: Like, I'm not asking, although Game 7, he hit that turnaround shot. It was incredible. That's how you knew it was going to be the Wolves' night against the Nuggets.
0: Right.
1: So that's the other part, because I do think a lot of people are just looking at, well, how are you going to beat the Spurs and the Thunder next year with this team? You probably won't.
0: Probably won't, yeah.
1: A lot would have to go right. Again, I think we also have to factor in.
0: Unless LeBron gets here.
1: LeBron would be a good, you know, one-year project for this team. I do think you have to kind of go year to year, but also see the bigger picture that at some point Oklahoma City is going to look a little bit different because of their second apron stuff. Same deal with the Spurs. Eventually, injuries are always a thing in the NBA. Like, you just never know what, you know, 4 months ago, nobody had the Knicks winning the title. You know, it's just you never know what the playoffs are actually going to look like, who's going to be there, who's going to be healthy, who's going to be injured. You just have to give yourself the best shot at it year after year after year. And I think what they've done now with a great deal of guys that are 26 and under, I think, is the magic number, because I think Shannon is 26.
0: Yeah, so all basically the same age, or, you know, right close to each other.
1: Besides Rudy.
0: Besides Rudy. And talking about, yeah, your core offensive players, I guess you could say.
1: And so I would urge people to not look at it as what are
0: it's
1: they going to do
0: all
1: in 26, 27?
0: That's the whole
1: that's
0: point.
1: Not what it is.
0: No, it's not an all. We're all in for the upcoming season, because that would be a disappointment. Now, the fall might be harder than you think. If you can't figure something out at the forward position, I don't deny that. And then you say, well, how good is this core going to get even two or three years down the road if you can't add another front court piece? The balance of this team has changed pretty dramatically in that sense. There's no, whatever we think of Randall, whatever we think of Naz Reid, you got to replace them or some facsimile of what they represent. Let's get caught up. I've got a done-as item I want to get to, and we got an update on the latest Caitlin Clark controversy. Have you heard about this?
1: I've seen the head coach has fired another shot. I have not read it, so I'm interested.
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20: Time for a Twins Minute. I'm Mark Chinowski. Well, it was a disappointing start from Joe Ryan last night in Houston as the Twins lost 6-4. He only went four innings and needed 91 pitches. The silver lining is the Twins got four scoreless innings from Eric Orsi and Marco Raya combined. Eric Orsi struck out three in his two innings of work.
21: Orsi delivers, swung on and missed. Nice job on a splitter down and away. Cup picks up a couple of strikeouts, three up, three down.
20: Yeah, it was a nice bounce back effort from Orsi, who got rocked last Friday by the Rockies. Now, Marco Raya, he had a tough first time out in the big leagues, but he responded with two scoreless innings, and manager Derek Shulton liked what he got from those two guys.
22: Yeah, Orsi and Raya both did a good job. You know, they navigated a little bit of traffic they had. I mean, it was good to see Marco the second time. It was obviously he was a lot more comfortable. The ability to execute the sweeper was good, and they did a good job. They kept us in a game and gave a chance to win the game, and we just couldn't mount a comeback.
20: Twins can take the series tonight with a win. This has been a production of the Treasure Island Baseball Network.
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1: 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Sunny tomorrow with a high of 90 during the day.
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0: Do you happen to follow a Twitter handle, an X handle called Norm McDonald Joke of the Day?
1: I don't know if I follow it, but I see it quite a bit. I watch him quite a bit.
0: I want to read you this one. Because I don't know, somebody I follow reposted it. I think that's how I saw it, because I'm not sure I follow it, but I, like you, I see them from time to time. This was Norm McDonald. This obviously goes back a long time. The play Hiroshima, a tribute to the victims of the first atomic bomb, with music and singing by Yoko Ono, opened in New York City this week. One tearful Japanese survivor of the attack who attended the premiere called the play, quote, the most horrifying experience of my life. Now, the question on the table is, could that joke, would the writers or Norm Macdonald be given the opportunity in 2026 to offer up that line? I'm not sure.
1: Probably not.
0: I mean, because there's so many of the Norm Macdonald ones, especially, where I go, he said what? I'm not sure, by the way, it's to the good that it's less likely that some of these, many of them tasteless, some of them off color, the whole bit. The shot there is obviously Yoko Ono, right? But it, every once in a while when I read these, I go, God, this was his heyday then. Was that pre-X, pre-online or
1: oh,
0: not?
1: Oh, yeah.
0: Yeah, big time, right?
1: Yeah, he was mid to late 90s.
0: So that's a lot of what's changed. There may have been a debate at the time that broke out publicly, but it wouldn't have been as intense or as sustained because we didn't have that particular public square in our faces where we're all kind of reinforcing each other's either outrage or whatever word that you want to use, correct? That's what's different.
1: Yeah, people were frequently outraged by Norm Macdonald.
0: Well, yeah, that's true.
1: But he, a couple of things. He reveled in the uncomfortable reaction.
0: Yes.
1: When he would say a joke like that, he loved just sitting in it and letting people process it in real time. Laughing, maybe not laughing, groaning, moaning, whatever.
0: Correct.
1: I remember, you know, my first college, University of Iowa, this is before my time, but he was hired to play at their Hancher Auditorium, and they still talk about it. It was one of the worst nights in the history of the school because he was so inappropriate and so out of bounds, and his defense was, did you not know who you were bringing? Like,
0: well, he's not wrong.
1: Exactly. Yeah. So I guess the point is there was always pushback to Norm, but
0: yeah,
1: nothing. Like there wasn't a thing.
0: So when Norm would show up,
1: cancel culture wasn't a thing back then.
0: That's it.
1: And it was more understood. Like, look, comedians are going to say stuff. People
0: right.
1: are going to say stuff. It doesn't have to be the end of the world.
0: We were actually more adult about it at the time.
1: I think so.
0: But cancel culture, for that overused term, exists in part because of the internet.
1: Totally.
0: And because, right? I mean, that's what fuels the momentum that otherwise would not exist on the same level, even if individually there were people similarly outraged in some cases to what he had to say. Alyssa Thomas. This is via the New York Times. Phoenix Mercury forward Alyssa Thomas called out the WNBA for its failure to protect players in the fallout of her one-game suspension for committing a flagrant foul on Indiana Fever guard Caitlin Clark last week. Thomas said she had been sent death threats, received threats against her family, and was called racial slurs online in the days since the incident. She also said addresses have been leaked. Here's what I would say to the way this story is characterized. We can all agree that whatever those online death threats, racial slurs that are out there, it's unacceptable, egregious, pathetic, sad. You pick whatever outrage, adverb or adjective you want. That's I should be a given. But I'm how does this make any sense? Called out the WNBA for its failure to protect players in the fallout. How exactly is the WNBA? What is the WNBA supposed to do to eradicate online hatred? I don't. It sounds dramatic, but it's the way it's characterized makes no. It's not real world. WNBA has a lot of leadership issues. We've talked about some of them. But the notion that somehow you're able, well, you should have done more to protect players from this online hatred. How? That's the world we all live in. Believe me, we get them here every day of various sorts. Some of them you wouldn't believe how over

0: react soon enough, or et cetera. She ended up, there was a statement eventually. But because we went through this with Nafisa, right? The grievance was badly injured at the end of the playoff run, right, last year.
1: Yep.
0: And she was upset that she hadn't heard from the WNBA about it soon enough, which I found curious at the very least. Like, well, what's the obligation of a commissioner? And by the way, I think the commissioner did say she did contact her, but then it was the semantics. You know, she said game.
1: Right. Which is happening right now, by the way, with did Engelbert reach out
0: correct.
1: To Thomas about the security and
0: yes, yes.
1: all of that. They're doing that again.
0: But there's only so much that there is no protection against online hate, sadly enough. Now, if the implication is, well, there should have been like, I should have received a security detail. I don't know what the answer to that is. However, I also did find it curious. Let me see if I can find it here. Hold on. Let me scroll through this story. Here. Tell me this makes sense. A lot of us, myself included, didn't even know the play took place until after the game.
1: Right. Is that the one she was?
0: How disingenuous. Yeah. I mean, in all seriousness, we're not idiots out here, man. I mean, would the commissioner also have a right to say, well, we clearly felt you crossed a line, and we felt like we had to respond? Come on, Alyssa. You're going to tell me with a straight face you didn't even know the play took place? You're in the play. You committed the act. I thought all along one game was fine. I didn't think there was any. Some people said too. I think I mentioned it. Chris Brennan thought 10 games. I think that would have been very excessive. That would have come off to me a little bit too much of if it was that you're doing it only because it happened to Caitlin Clark. Because we've had all that discussion. We can argue and debate that. But come on, man. How disingenuous. Almost like, what? I don't know. I had an idea. I don't know. Really? Was there? Now, you can't know during the game because the whistle didn't blow. I get that. But at no place do I see anything from Alyssa saying, yeah, it's probably a move I shouldn't do. It's probably a step too far. Even if it's not a punch, it's just a hand to the throat. On jackasses being jackasses, yeah, it's got to be called out every single time. I can't imagine what that because that's the added venom here when race gets involved. It's destructive. There's no place for it. It's where, unfortunately, people decide to go. But there were also, and I think this was, who's the Fever coach? Stephanie White?
1: Yes.
0: She basically, and to her credit, called out the threats that Thomas received. And even though I know she feels like her own player is being abused, I think you gain a little bit of credibility, maybe a lot of credibility, if you are still able to separate that outrage from what has followed here. To say, yeah, I called out the play. I'm bothered by what I think is happening to my player, Caitlin Clark. But if you think that means I'm giving you permission to offer up, you know, violent threats or racist threats or homophobic threats, I ain't playing there. That's got nothing to do with it. I give her credit for that because I think to me it raises her credibility in terms of saying that you can do two things at once. Does that make sense?
1: Totally. Yeah, well, because it's the right thing to do also. You mm-hmm. know what I mean? And you, people would like to think that's a low barrier for entry.
0: Yes.
1: But how often do we not have people just do the right thing because of, well, maybe,
0: yeah.
1: you know what I mean? It's not my team. It's not my player. It's not my business. No, it does. It says a lot about Stephanie White. I think that she has no problem doing the right thing. As silly as that sounds, we don't often see that from people in leadership positions.
0: No, very rarely. Top five?
1: Zooks, Conley, or Bite, and get ready for Friday because Nafisa Collier is back practicing.
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1: 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Twins going for a series win against the Houston Astros. Right here on AM 740, the Fan. Red Hawks baseball going for a sweep against the Lincoln Salt Dogs, 6:15 with Jack Michaels.
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3: 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Brandon Ingram, Grady Dick, and two first-round picks go back to Los Angeles. 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
15: But when you, by the way, back to the hippo. 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
17: Good afternoon. I'm KFGO Chief Meteorologist Tom Szymanski. Overnight clear, some smoke and haze down to 62. Wind will become north under 11. Partly sunny, some smoke and haze, a chance for showers and thunderstorms in the afternoon for tomorrow with a high close to 90, northeast wind at 4 to 13. Partly sunny Friday, look for a high near 90, a slight chance for showers and storms on Independence Day, high near 88, and partly sunny, high near 90 on Sunday.
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18: Flip a coin on rain tonight. Showers and thunderstorms before 9. Sunny tomorrow with a high of 90.
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0: Kessler in studio beginning in about a little less than 30 minutes. Guardsy, where would you like to begin?
14: We're going to start like we usually do with hockey. In the top 5 at 5. Oh, man, we just got a statement from Zookie. I don't think I can even read it. It's too long.
0: It's emotional. Yeah, thank you to Wild Nation,
14: been in Minnesota,
0: the state of hockey.
14: Thanks for believing in me, supporting our team, making our family's time in Minnesota so special.
0: Yeah.
14: We will miss you.
0: Yeah.
14: We will always be grateful for everything you gave us.
0: Yeah.
14: That's the beginning and the end. We don't need the middle. But Zookie is going to the Los Angeles Kings. It's a $1 million contract. However, Russo, about a half an hour ago, said Zookie gets a $5 million bonus at 10 games played. He's old enough where he can get those bonuses, where your salary cap number is one thing, but then you can also get bonuses. So Matt Zuccarello, the nookie blanky for Kirill Kaprizov,
0: he could end up with $6 million out of this, correct?
14: Yes, is on his way out. If he plays 10 games.
0: If he plays 10 games. So, and he was making, I think, four for us.
14: Okay.
0: So is that the story? Is it basically we don't want to spend another, you know, what essentially is going to be another $2 million for him?
14: I think so.
0: The upcoming season.
14: Well, and Kirill's contract heats up today.
0: Yeah.
14: You know, his
0: yeah.
14: new contract starts today.
0: Right.
14: So it's not so much
0: well, again,
14: an extra $2 million. It's like we need to save the six to keep the team together.
0: But I'll go back to what Louis said. That in theory might be, I guess, defensible. But and I don't want to overrate this player. But I've been told over and over by the hockey community that he serves a purpose here. And if he's not going to be here, then you got to make sure someone else can fill that role. And I guess that's the question, right, moving forward. And there, all this discussion now is about east-west versus north-south. In terms of
14: which direction
0: he plays in, or they play in tandem. So, I don't know. The great irony of this is going to be, even though we all said that the Wild had to do whatever they had to do to sign Kaprizov, that in the end might screw us as much as anything else, right? Because it has taken away a lot of flexibility, and we have spent a lot of money on lower level guys. If you put all those numbers together, it's undeniable. That's got to be put in the mix here, and that also takes away some of your flexibility.
14: You didn't have the flexibility, or you weren't able to, if you wanted to sign Anders Lee for whatever the reason.
0: That dream's also done.
14: Edina native Russo tweeted out an hour ago, he's not coming here.
0: He'll never get a job in this town again.
14: And at 23 minutes ago, Anders Lee signs a three-year deal worth $5.4 million to go to Utah, which is also where your guy Vincent Trocheck is going.
0: Yeah, that was another guy we were at least allegedly eyeing as a consolation prize, right?
14: Yeah. So that's kind of the Wild steam of the day in terms of who's not coming here and who's leaving.
0: Yeah. Well,
14: as free agency continues.
0: So the big fish is still out there.
14: Dylan Larkin.
0: But I don't know that we can, I don't think there's any reason to believe it's automatic that we're going to get him. Or that he's even going to get moved at all. I mean, Louis was talking about Yzerman. He said, this is not a guy, he's not a guy who blinks easily.
14: He doesn't get bullied.
0: He's under contract. Isn't Larkin under contract like 4 or 5 more years?
14: He's got more term, yeah,
0: so,
14: for sure.
0: So, again, I don't think this is a guy, a general manager is going to panic, I guess. So, Billy Guerin's got to play the long game, but he also has to fill some positions, right? That's the thing. The hockey community cannot have it both ways, right? They can't tell me for months and months, you don't understand how valuable Zuccarello is. And then now say, 38, 39, what's the difference? He's not, how good is he at this point? It's got to be one or the other, hasn't it? It's now too convenient to say it doesn't matter. But it's obviously clear, at least from Zuccarello's point of view, that he was told early that you're probably not going to be a part of our future.
14: Right. The Minnesota Lynx are 15-4, almost halfway through the 44-game regular season. They sit atop the WNBA standings. They have the Rookie of the Year in Olivia Miles. And today, on the practice court, Dorca Juhas returned, rotation player. And
0: the rich get richer, man.
14: Nafisa Collier
5: back on the court. Both were full participants today.
0: When is the WNBA trade deadline?
5: I don't know. You want me to look it up quickly?
0: No, I'm just saying, how could you have a better trade deadline acquisition than adding Nafisa Collier to your front court?
5: You can't.
0: You can't.
5: August 21st, the trade deadline.
0: So it's like getting a great deal. Bonus. Nafisa Collier on top of already having the best record in the sport.
5: She said today, talking about Fee, we don't have a goal game yet on when they're returning. But in case you're wondering, the Lynx travel to face the New York Liberty on Friday.
0: It won't be that day.
5: You don't think so?
0: No. You don't want to. Liberty? Talk about dirty. You know, you really want to give them a free shot at her in this league?
5: That's a good
0: point.
5: The
0: way it's set up?
5: That's a good point. Especially, with the way the commissioner's not going to punish whoever does it.
0: Definitely not.
5: Especially not. So anyway, we've been waiting a while, right? Because originally we kind of thought it was going to be early June for Fee, then mid-June for Fee. Well, today's July 1, and she is back, at least on the practice court, ramping up to get ready to play. So that is good news.
0: Outstanding.
5: What was your favorite Mike Conley moment? He will be, when he plays for the Boston Celtics, the 14th player in NBA history to play in 20 different seasons.
0: How about that?
5: Which I'm sure means a lot to him.
0: Gotta mean a lot.
5: But he will play year 20 with the Boston Celtics.
0: That benchmark, 20 years in the league?
5: A one-year contract. He did, the
0: Timberwolves. How much did he get? Do we know?
5: I don't. I would assume it's the veterans minimum.
0: Okay. Well.
5: Here's the thing. We didn't talk about this, and I missed this, and I'm mad at myself, because Johnny had texted me yesterday about the Hinkle Fieldhouse thing, because he knows me, the NBA Cup. So when I went to click on that, I missed that Bones is back.
0: Yeah, on a minimum.
5: That happened minimum in the 5 o'clock hour. But I also think, contract spot, money, but Bones is going to get time in front of Conley, right? We just learned that. So you think about, we just saw that this year, even when they had point guard problems.
0: Well, he had a stretch where I had to felt compelled to apologize because I'd sort
5: to Bones.
0: I had sort of dismissed him. It didn't last all that long, to be honest with you.
5: It didn't last
0: in the postseason at all. So I don't know. I guess this, we need bodies.
5: Yeah.
0: Otherwise, I'm not sure this makes a hell of a lot of sense to me, but.
5: Well, I think given that they definitely want to play faster.
0: Yeah, right.
5: And he's one of the Turbo Twins, right?
0: Yeah, right.
5: With Io. And now they've got LaMelo. If I'm Mike Conley, I'm looking at it and going, well, I'm never going to get to play because we know you like Bones. Obviously, you got to play LaMelo. Io's going to play a lot as well. But that's three guards right there, point guard-ish guys.
0: Correct.
5: And Conley, he said with you, I think, that even the last couple weeks of the season in the playoffs against Denver, it said, I proved to myself I can still go out there and at least be functional.
0: Correct.
5: So he wanted to play.
0: Here's
5: Boston's maybe giving him that opportunity.
0: Do you have a Pie Press subscription?
5: Yeah, I should.
0: Can you pay off? It was a brilliant tease in the headline of the Jace Frederick news story on the Conley development. And the headline was, or maybe it was the subhead, basically was, here's why Conley chose Boston over the returning to the Wolves. But I don't have a subscription to it. Although I think I can get a deal. It's like a buck for 5 months or something? I probably should. And I'm curious to know what his reporting was. What was the logic that he came up with? Because the headline seemed to indicate to me he could have come back here, but chose Boston, unless I misread the headline.
5: Well, I'm trying to get my subscription.
0: Wouldn't you be kind of curious about that?
5: Yes, I would like to know. And Jace, if you're listening, could you just text us? Because I'm having paywall problems here in this computer.
0: Hmm.
5: The subscription I know is on my laptop. I don't know if I have it here.
0: Okay.
5: So I can't just log right into it.
0: Yeah.
5: But we'll get to the bottom of it. Because yes, I do subscribe for Jace and Andy and Dane and everybody else there at the Pioneer Press. So we'll get to the bottom of that. But anyway, Conley is no more. He is on his way to Boston. But I want to bring anything else up here.
0: Well, we got to bring up, I'm looking up all of a sudden.
5: Wow.
0: Senegal up 2-0 on Belgium well into the second half. And now I look up and Belgium has tied it.
5: Yeah.
0: With obviously two straight goals. It's 2-2. We are now in the 98th minute of action. This is obviously an extra time. So a dramatic comeback by Belgium that looked dead in the water And this has a game, this has extra time written all over it, and then maybe another penalty kick game.
5: That would be the team that the winner of this game would be the team that the United States would face should they advance in their round of 32 knockout stage game tonight in Santa Clara, California. Bosnia-Herzegovina, 7 o'clock puck drop there. It's a good time also because we're America to talk about our birthday, 250. $250,000 have been given away or are being given away around the country. $2,500 could be given away to you if you go to KFAN.com and enter the keyword Liberty. That's our bonus bucks cash contest giveaway clue tonight. KFAN.com, keyword Liberty. The U.S. with a big one tonight against Bosnia, making just their second knockout round appearance of all time.
0: We might get to the Dunaz next. I do know I got a couple of texts to address. If we get too deep in those weeds, we may save the Dunaz for after Kessler, who will join in studio beginning at about 5:30.
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13: 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Those include catcher Juan Fernandez, first baseman Jose Sermo, starting pitcher Kyle Krieger, and closing pitcher Tyler Jeans. The All-Star Game this year takes place in Lincoln, Nebraska, which is where the Fargo Moorhead Redhawks are for one more game of a three-game series against the Salt Dogs. 6:15 is the pregame show this evening here on 740 The Fan. Fargo Moorhead at Lincoln. Jack Michaels with the call. Fargo Moorhead with a win tonight can draw even at 500 as they are currently at 20-21, tied with Sioux Falls for second place in the West Division. 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
28: For KFGO News, I'm Darren Selvig. North Dakota is one of a handful of states that offer an 80-mile-per-hour speed limit on some highways, but officials warn the combination of higher speeds and unfamiliar roads can lead to problems for summer travelers. One area that's likely to see increased traffic is Medora, North Dakota. With the opening of the Presidential Library and a visit by the President, drivers can expect to see some congestion. Starting tomorrow, extra police patrols will be out statewide cracking down on speeding. and a 91-year-old man suffered non-life-threatening injuries after the SUV he was riding in collided with a semi in Clay County. Minnesota State Patrol says around 3:45 Monday afternoon, the SUV was heading west when it collided with a semi going south on Highway 75 at the intersection of County Road 18. Richard Erickson of Yulin suffered minor injuries in the crash. The drivers of both vehicles were not hurt. I'm Darren Selvig, News Radio KFGO.
0: Let me see if I'm going to catch my bearings here, because I'd like to get back to the headline, because the headline was what was enticing. Why Mike Conley chose Celtics over Timberwolves. And
5: there's also huge breaking NBA news to get to as well.
0: Really?
5: Yeah.
0: Does it affect us?
5: Not necessarily.
0: Oh. Well, the implication here is the Wolves did want him back, although then they did, and you had it in the top five. We re-signed Bones Highland, and that maybe for Conley, even if the Wolves said they wanted him back, that the handwriting was on the wall, that he'd have even less chance to actually play, and that maybe he's been led to believe he'd have some chance to do so in Boston, where maybe he wouldn't be, for the Celtics, he wouldn't be behind as many people. And then he's got the usual quotes from Finchie basically saying best ever.
5: Yep.
0: There's always room for him, for Conley.
5: There's always room for Mike Conley.
0: Saying pretty much the same thing as in Tim Conley. But the implication here is maybe an understanding that if they were still, and I don't even know if there was an offer on the table for Conley to come back here, but that playing the odds at this point, maybe you move it on. There's also some quotes he had in there from Conley at some point talking about how he always wanted to take a stab at playing in a bigger city.
5: I did see that, yeah.
0: And, you know, getting on the subway to go to work.
5: The Green Line.
0: Just something different.
5: Goes right by TD Garden.
0: There you go. So it ain't New York, but it ain't Chicago, but it's Boston. And there's plenty of mass transit and plenty of opportunities to feel that gritty. I guess we weren't gritty enough for him. I don't know. I thought, you know, thought he liked it.
5: Too nice out there in the suburbs, I guess.
0: You think that's what it is?
5: I guess.
0: Yeah, you might be right.
5: I'm not sure.
0: He did move his family here, right? I think they had a place.
5: At least one of them plays hockey. I mean, they're embedded.
0: Mm-hmm.
5: They'll probably live
0: still
5: here.
0: Still could be, yeah.
5: Yeah, they'll move here after, because why wouldn't they?
0: No question about that. Uh-oh, what is it? What do we got? I'm excited.
5: It affects Mike Conley, actually. Shams bomb.
0: Jaylen
5: Brown.
0: Wow.
5: Traded to the Philadelphia 76ers.
0: The Sixers.
5: For Paul George. 2 first-round picks and 2 second-round picks.
0: What the? Well, that sounds like Boston is packing it in.
5: Well, they definitely.
0: Paul George is 80.
5: He's 80. He probably doesn't make as much money as Jaylen Brown. I'm sure he's a max guy. But the Jaylen thing got so sideways, I think they had to trade him.
0: That's remarkable.
5: And 2 first-round picks, which, you know, again, not everything, but that's pretty big. 2 firsts.
0: Yeah. At Philly, yeah.
5: And Paul George.
0: But that's saying we're out of our window. Now, maybe they felt that already. I don't know. But, I mean, I mentioned how little the Wolves got on Randall. Now, they did get a player, once upon a time, a great player, but he's well past his prime, Paul George. So that's another deal where you go, well, you didn't exactly get value there in any way, shape. That's not value. I get the picks, but I'm not consumed by picks the way some people are. This is a team that's 2 years removed from winning at all. Had a terrific regular season this last year, then underachieved in the postseason. I am shocked, because the last rumor was, well, Denver.
5: Yeah.
0: With a combo platter a series that included, who's the point guard for the Nuggets?
5: Jamal Murray. Yep.
0: Wouldn't you rather have Jamal Murray at this point than Paul George?
5: Yeah, probably.
0: It's not even close.
5: I'm looking at George's
0: unless
5: numbers.
0: Unless you're saying it's over. Paul George can't. He does not hold up at this point. There's no way.
5: Well, here's the thing. He played 37 games, but it was because he missed a bunch because he got suspended.
0: I know.
5: Right? For performance enhancing stuff.
0: But how old is he?
5: Paul George? Let's see.
0: Maybe he's not as old as I think of him, because I feel like he's been around forever.
5: Ooh. How old do you think he is?
0: I'm going to say 34.
5: He's actually older than that. He's
0: older than that.
5: 36.
0: Wow, that see, this makes no sense to me, other than we're done. Or you got ownership there that said we're done spending like this, and that, because that's sort of what they started doing last year.
5: Correct.
0: It's newer ownership.
5: Correct.
0: And maybe they said we can live off the ring for a while, and we're unloading, because it's a you know, the Jaylen contract is massive.
5: Yes.
0: but he's also a very good player.
5: Top 15 player, probably.
0: Apparently, Boston ownership and maybe even the general manager agreed with that analytics guy who told Bobby Marks that Jalen in the analytic world is no better than the seventh best player on the Celtics. That's what this looks like to me.
5: Yeah.
0: Man, that is a stunner. That's a massive ring. I mean, that's a ripple story through the entire National Basketball Association. There's no question.
5: So, yeah, I figured that was worth breaking.
0: There's
5: into.
0: No doubt. 100%. Belgium, Senegal in extra time.
5: How come they're not telling us how much on the screen? Usually they tell us. They have like the plus whatever.
0: Well,
5: number.
0: No. This is the extra time.
5: This is just
0: straight overtime.
5: Extra time. Got it.
0: Yeah, exactly.
5: My bad.
0: That's all right.
5: This is extra time.
0: This is extra time. And as I recall it, it's 2 15-minute periods.
5: Yep.
0: It's not sudden death at this point at all. You got 2 15-minute periods, and then if you're still tied, that's when we go back to the penalty kicks, which we've seen a couple of times. So,
5: God, the knockout stage, man.
0: Yeah.
5: It's good to have a team in it.
0: I care so much more. Yeah, I agree. There's no question. Regarding our conversation on, is it Alyssa Thomas?
5: Yeah.
0: Dan, how about the simple idea that don't throat punch someone and then you won't get racist comments and threats hurled at you? Thomas, in no way, shape, or form is the victim here. I think you might be trying to say that, but hearing you say that explicitly would bring a lot of clarity to the situation. That's from 651 guy Mark in Roseville. A couple things I would say. I would say you need to stop the sentence at don't throat punch someone to lay out the notion that, well, you kind of asked for it. You kind of asked for racist comments and threats because of what you did. That's not a road that makes any sense to me at all, Roseville guy. You can't go there. Now, is she trying too hard to paint herself as a victim across the board here? Yeah, this happens all the time. A lot of players have done that. Draymond Green has done that historically too. But no. The message that you're that I'm conveying isn't and won't ever be, well, you don't want that kind of pushback. The only pushback she should receive should have nothing to do with her race, as in racist comments. Let's just then end it there, period, complete stop, no negotiation, no discussion. You destroy your own credibility about whatever outrage you have about the act itself. This should be about the act itself. Not the race of the individual who's responsible for it. Come on, man. You got to know better than that. But from the beginning, we've not in any way, shape, or form painted. We've criticized her for the behavior. Again, she doesn't. It's not worthy of a massive suspension, I don't think, or worthy of, you know, banning her from the game for no. It was missed. It has not been handled well by the league. Frankly, it hasn't been handled well by her team. And I just earlier in the show said, come on, from her, I'd like to see at least some acknowledgement of the act itself. Because I will say this, if you want to go down the race road, I will to this degree. If it's a white player's fist on the throat of a black player on the ground, there'd be a lot about the optics, a lot discussed and a lot written. Whether it should be about that or not, it would be. No question about that. So the behavior itself, it just needs to be called out. Not that, well, get what you asked for. No. That's exactly the kind of thinking that puts us in the kind of the sad position that we sometimes are in. Let's pause now. Let's prepare for Pat Kessler. I'm not going to lie to you. We might need, do we have a trigger warning on this show?
5: I think it's just Kessler's open.
0: Well,
5: for some.
0: Yeah, that's sad. That might be 100% true. Because it's going to be a lot of patting himself on the back for all the visits, the visit to New York and all the stops that he made with Freaky McFreak, the whole bit, right? We may get to some news eventually and some politics eventually, but I wouldn't hold your breath.
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23: We might be on the verge of penalty kicks in Belgium versus Senegal. We are approaching the 117-minute mark in extra time. It's 2-2.
24: It's incredible how these games have been going.
23: That was a good scoring opportunity right there. Went high, it looks like. Let's see. Where did I
24: The conditioning of these athletes
0: it's
24: absurd.
0: It's absurd. We got a lot of ground to try to cover with you today. My understanding, though, is that you are a bit disappointed in both of us. Is that correct?
24: Well, I think I am. I'm just coming back from a vacation. I feel like a sixth grader. And I took all these photos with my little disposable cardboard camera box, and I was excited to show them to you. And then I hear my two very best friends talking about what a loser I am.
0: I don't think that word was ever used to describe
1: the show.
24: Yeah, which was it? Was that the last show?
0: Might have been. Yeah.
2: I don't think we said that.
24: So you hurt my fifis.
0: All right, I'm sorry.
24: Will you
0: agree that right now?
24: But I'm strutting. Yeah, I'm strutting. No doubt about it.
0: I know you'll get there. Do you feel sometimes that you have too much time on your hands?
24: Never.
0: Well, I don't believe enough time.
24: Seriously.
0: To do what?
24: Whatever the hell I want.
0: Oh, that's the point.
24: Yes.
0: But that's a lot of different things. It isn't anything that we viewed as solid
24: important.
0: And significant and important.
24: Important, no.
0: Yeah.
24: I do nothing important.
0: I hold in my hands.
24: Oh, Lord.
0: Right here.
24: Okay, I want to see.
0: This opportunity is staring you in the face, and the question is whether you'll choke or whether you will take full advantage of it. Would you be interested in a job with a salary range of between $200,000 and $230,000 a year?
24: Not enough, but go ahead. Go on.
2: You knew that was coming.
0: It's a start, is it not?
24: Go on. I'm interested in hearing, you know.
0: For the record, applications will be accepted until August 7.
24: Okay.
0: So you got a little time
24: yet. Time.
0: But don't.
24: For my cover letter.
0: Don't dawdle in it. Let me see if I can ease my way into this before I actually name it. Core values. See if you think you qualify here.
24: Here we go.
2: This is the true test.
24: Oh, Lord.
0: Integrity.
24: Check.
2: Iffy.
24: Oh,
0: wow. Right out of the gate.
24: All right,
0: didn't even wait.
24: Shots fired.
0: Stewardship. I don't even know what that means.
24: I don't, but I think I might have it.
0: Equity and community focus.
2: What a great state.
0: Yep. Accountability.
24: Never.
0: Innovation.
24: Got that. Got some of that.
0: And responsiveness.
2: You're pretty responsive.
24: I am trustworthy, loyal, helpful, friendly, courteous, kind, obedient, cheerful, thrifty, brave, clean, and reverent.
0: Clean. I appreciate that.
24: Good.
0: This leader will manage a small but highly impactful team.
24: Oh, so there's other people involved.
0: Overseeing complex relationships.
24: Interesting.
0: With key partners, including government entities.
24: Oh, Lord.
0: Consultants and contractors. And the Minnesota Vikings.
24: Oh!
0: You care to guess what
24: the magic words?
0: Executive Director, Minnesota Sports Facilities Authority.
24: No.
0: The job is open.
24: It's open right now?
0: Right now.
24: Do tickets come with it?
2: They used to.
0: You ruined that.
24: That's true.
0: Did you do that story?
2: Used to.
24: Yeah, many times.
0: I'm just telling you, man.
24: Oh, yeah, it's... Well, I don't want to work that hard.
0: The Minnesota Sports Facilities Authority.
24: I did not
0: number
24: realize
0: two job,
24: that.
0: Wide open.
24: All right, so you can, you manage not just the sports teams, but also concerts.
2: Yeah, Taylor Swift.
24: I was going to say that. Taylor Swift's wedding.
0: Here's your strength. This is, I think, what you lead with during the interview.
24: Mm-hmm, okay. Oh, we're going to play act here.
0: Well,
24: here we go.
0: In all honesty, isn't a crucial part of this job understanding how the Minnesota State Legislature works, how things get done? Who better than you covered the Capitol for the better part of a half a century, for God's sake?
24: Sure.
0: That's your in right there. You say you don't have to read any, you don't need any advice. You don't have to read a handbook. You've lived it. You know about how those relationships are divvied out, et cetera.
24: It's all about the future.
0: And developed. Yes.
24: That's about the future. So, yeah, what are you going to do? How are you going to help me? I am the engine of Minneapolis and Minnesota right here at the Sports Facilities Commission. So I'm
0: Garzy, here's what we should do.
24: Double the salary.
0: We should. Well, I don't know what range.
24: What are you talking about?
0: Maybe they've
24: you
0: got some flexibility.
24: You know how hard the job that is?
0: Yeah, that's a hard job. Maybe what we do is can we nominate him? Could we, like, present him as someone that they should look at?
2: Well, I think we would just have to fill out his application. I think that's how we nominate him.
24: Yeah,
2: I think we're nominating him now.
24: Yeah, I think if anyone's listening, sure. Now, here's my question. Will they oversee the planning, design, and construction of the new Timberwolves arena?
0: I think the answer to that is no.
2: That's a good question. I would say
0: it's a good one.
24: Let's talk about it. Yeah, I mean, do they want some public money? Do they want to be... Yeah. Do you want to be
0: part
24: of the family?
0: They want public financing somewhere, at least maybe a couple of tax breaks.
24: You
0: want
24: to be part of the family.
0: Yeah, well.
24: You want some of that sweet, sweet
0: how many of these stadium
24: gambling money.
0: Deals and crises have you been through?
24: Like I've been through many.
0: A bunch of them, right?
24: Yeah. So, I mean, that is actually quite a skill if
0: now
24: you are working in that business. The building of stadiums at the University of Minnesota in the Vikings and the Twins, I mean, that's something.
0: Compensation, as I mentioned, salary range $200,000 to $230,000, which sounds low
24: for you.
0: Pretty good,
24: yeah, low, but go ahead.
0: Here's what else you'll get. Health care, paid time off, long-term disability insurance, dental care, paid holidays, pension plan.
24: Ooh. How many paid holidays?
0: And life insurance. That's a very good question. I don't know.
24: So,
0: by the way, do you happen to know who is on the MSFA Board of Commissioners?
2: It's a nice board. I bet you know a lot of them.
24: Lester Bagley?
0: Incorrect. Sorry.
24: Dang it!
0: Yeah.
24: Well, goes my in.
0: You wouldn't even have to apply if he was.
24: Yeah, yeah. Okay, I want to know.
0: You might recognize some of these names. Tony Sertich?
24: Very much, yeah.
0: Laura Bishop? Do you know her?
24: Mm-hmm.
0: Michael Vekich?
24: Very much, yeah. He's the fireman. He fixes up all sorts of stuff.
0: Bill McCarthy? Mm-hmm. And Sharon Sales Belton.
24: Wow, we love her.
0: You're in.
24: Friend of the show.
0: That's true.
24: My gosh.
2: Do you know the distinction that Sharon Sales Belton shares with Ken Patera, among others?
24: Man, that is so out there. I just don't even know where to go.
0: Oh, wait a minute.
24: Hold on. Stop.
0: Do you have a breaking news sounder?
2: Oh, wow.
0: Belgium wins it in extra time at the 125:03 mark.
2: Well, they haven't won it yet, have they?
0: That's a good point.
2: Yeah, there's no golden goal, so they got to get
0: going.
2: That's
0: a good point. You're right. I keep forgetting it. But well, at 125, there can't be that much time left. You got 90 plus 30. So this must be extra time. We'll see. But Belgium is up now 3-2 after being down in this game 2-0. If the U.S. wins tonight, they play the winner of this game.
2: Wow! So
0: they got a penalty kick.
2: Yeah.
0: That's basically a penalty kick. You're exactly
2: what
0: right.
2: Happened. Wow! Penalty in the box.
24: Wow!
0: There's some bitterness there. That's for sure. Well, we'll keep an eye on.
24: Well, yeah,
0: the clock's continuing to go.
2: To answer the question, Kessler, we had to dump Sharon Sales Belton for language.
0: Oh, that's right.
2: Which we also had to do multiple times for Kenny Patera.
0: Was that the last time she was on the show?
2: I don't think it was the last time, but it was around that time.
24: And Kenny Patera?
0: Can you hint at it? I don't remember.
2: I can't remember exactly the words.
0: It wasn't the Effenheimer, was it?
2: No, I don't think so.
24: But your hand is on the button all the time when I'm on.
0: Well, pretty much.
2: For sure. Hovering.
24: Yeah.
0: Well, that's not usually for like a four-letter word. That's more for
24: taste.
0: Innuendo.
24: Yeah.
0: And taste. Yeah, taste is exactly it. That's true. Desired qualifications, exceptional written, verbal, and interpersonal communication skills.
24: Sometimes.
0: You feel pretty good there, don't you?
24: Yeah, yeah.
0: Demonstrating sound judgment, integrity, and commitment to ethical leadership.
24: Yeah, I could do that.
0: Bachelor's degree required.
24: Mm-hmm.
0: Advanced degree preferred. You okay there?
24: Ooh.
0: Not so much?
24: Mm.
0: You going back for? You might
24: want to
0: consider going back for the master's.
24: I could.
2: Art history. She never took.
24: How do you know?
0: Look at preferred experience, familiarity with public finance,
24: okay,
0: governmental accounting, and complex contracts. You got all kinds of background there, correct?
24: Yes, I can do. I can do finance. Absolutely.
0: I'm just saying, man.
24: I know it's written for me, and as a matter of fact, as Roberta Flack would say, it's like you took my letters and read each one out loud.
0: Out loud.
24: Just now.
0: That's quite a reference. That's quite a great reference.
24: I read each one out loud.
0: When we last met in this studio, you were excited about going to see, I think actually for you, Earth, Wind, and Fire. You're more excited about seeing Earth, Wind, and Fire than Lionel Richie.
24: That was unbelievable.
0: Even though it was the main attraction, technically, I guess, was supposed to be Lionel Richie.
24: Well, Earth, Wind, and Fire was the opening act for Lionel Richie.
0: For better, exactly.
24: Yeah, that's what they were.
0: So what happened? Lionel Richie, how obvious was it that something was off? Well, first of all, let's stop. Let's back up. How was the Earth, Wind, and Fire portion of the concert?
24: Iconic. So gratifying, so incredible, playing all the 12-piece band, playing like it was 1976. I mean, it was incredible. Three of the original band members, some of the kids of the band members were playing.
0: Oh, nice.
24: Big horn section.
0: Yeah.
24: It was really, really
0: Were
24: gratifying.
0: You in the mosh pit?
24: I tried to make it down there, but no. I mean, everybody was dead, danced through the entire concert. Everybody on their feet. And so it was pretty cool.
0: That was good. And then Lionel Richie comes on. And then
24: Lionel Richie came on. And, everybody was kind of excited, very excited, I should say. I mean, it's Lionel Richie. Why wouldn't they be? And so my gal and I noticed immediately that he was sweating profusely, right when he came out. So we thought, he had pyrotechnics.
0: Right.
24: It was like a Las Vegas or an American Idol show. That's what it was like. And Earth, Wind, and Fire, like it was down at the nightclub. It was really good. So, but he was fine. He sang a couple of songs. Then he's doing Dancing in the Ceiling, and suddenly you see him kind of weaving back and forth, and he boom, sits down on the stage.
0: Ooh.
24: Stairs on the stage that he'd been climbing up and down.
0: Oh, man.
24: And, I turned to Mim, and I go, man,
0: something's up, maybe.
24: Something's going on here.
0: Yeah.
24: Whip out the camera right away. And what?
0: What, an ambulance chaser, even then? I mean, come on. Have some
24: Something's
0: discretion.
24: Going on.
0: Okay.
24: Something's going on. And so he's there, and he gets back up, and he says, I've learned a long time ago in this business, when you start feeling dizzy, you sit your ass down.
0: That's what he said?
24: That's what he said.
0: Well, that's
24: and
0: true.
24: So, so he got up again, and he tried to continue, and he sat down again, and it got to a point where you saw the band members, they're alarmed.
0: They're
24: they all
0: it.
24: Come up right next to him and sit on the stairs, a bunch of steps, stairway with him until he finishes the song. And he's kind of wobbling. And then he goes to the piano. He's going to sing one of your favorite songs, Three Times a Lady.
0: Great song.
24: And I love you. And I'm saying that to you right now.
0: I appreciate that.
24: So then he just stops and says, you know what? We're going to have a short intermission here. Please don't go. Nobody go anywhere. We're going to have an intermission here. We're going to take a break, and I'll be right back. I'll be right back. I promise. So he leaves the stage, and everybody else is still on the stage, all the band members, and they're waiting, and then suddenly they're going back, and then it's over.
0: Wow.
24: So
0: what was the delay before you knew it was over? I mean,
24: almost 30 minutes.
0: Man.
24: And then did they
0: make an announcement at that
24: point? They did.
0: Okay,
24: and then one of the horn guys comes out and says that we're not going to continue. He's not feeling well. Apparently, they took him to the hospital. I still don't know exactly what happened. Sounded like dehydration.
0: It could be.
24: Maybe some heat exhaustion. Yeah. I mean, it was hot. It looked like it was hot on the stage. So it was very alarming. And he canceled the show the next day.
0: Yeah.
24: Canceled the show in Chicago, in Columbus, and it wasn't frightening because we didn't know what was happening,
0: but concerning, certainly.
24: Very concerning,
0: and off-putting. It's a tough.
24: Yeah, it
0: spot.
24: Was unsettling for sure, and so we didn't know what was going on, and nobody was telling us. But when they came out, everybody kind of left as they do in Minnesota, very calmly, and it was fine. The show was only about half over, so but it was. But here's the thing. I mean, I always knew he was. There it is, right there.
0: It's in the books.
24: There it is, in the books.
0: Belgium, it's a final 3-2 over Senegal in extra time after being down 2-0 I think in the second half.
24: That's a hell of a comeback.
0: It's in soccer. It's everything is what it is. Because the two-goal lead in soccer is like
24: the 52 donuts.
0: The most dangerous. There's no. No, it is actually. You're right about that. Nowhere near as same as in hockey. So there you go. So Belgium advances to play the winner of USA versus Bosnia-Herzegovina tonight. Prime time.
24: It's so exciting. I mean, totally into this.
0: Yeah, I am too. I'm with you on that.
24: You know, one more thing about Lionel. Yes. I'm just going to say this because this has never happened to me before. But, you know, I tweet stuff out all the time.
0: Yes.
24: And, you know, I get some views on something. I didn't get 10,000. I didn't get 20,000. You know how many views I got for him dropping down on the stage?
0: I'm going to say a couple hundred thousand.
24: Times 10.
0: Seriously?
24: 3 million.
0: Is that right?
24: 3 million views.
0: Did you get money for that?
24: Well, here's the deal.
0: Is it?
24: Friend of the show, Ian Leonard, is instructing me on what to do with this.
0: Oh.
24: You know, how to handle it.
0: How to monetize it?
24: Yeah, because I'm getting
0: so
24: calls.
0: So what do you do? You got to turn it in?
24: I'm getting calls from Japan and Germany and New York. And the New York Post just stole it. You know,
0: no, didn't even ask for permission or anything.
24: They gave me credit, but you know, so it's unbelievable what happens. I mean, I've
0: once
24: never
0: a
24: had
0: reporter,
24: anything.
0: Always a reporter, Gargi.
24: I've never had anything away. Like this.
2: Camera
24: happen.
2: Out.
24: You know,
0: that's a lot.
24: And fade.
0: I didn't realize
24: and
0: that.
24: Fade to black. So yeah, I mean, it was crazy. So that is an experience I have never had, and so we'll see what happens. Yeah, I just. Turned it over to somebody to handle it because I can't answer all these requests, you know.
0: Maybe this will enhance your chances to get the executive director role, Minnesota Sports Facilities
24: Authority. Well, what I'd do in this situation, if I was the head of the executive director of the Sports Facilities Commission, and Travis Kelce and Taylor Swift were about to get married in the Dome in the U.S. Bank Arena,
0: right?
24: I would surreptitiously take video and sell it. Would that enhance my...
0: It might.
24: Salary?
0: I would make this suggestion, if you're going to apply for this job and interview, you might want to get the name of it right. It's not the commission anymore. It's the Minnesota Sports Facilities Authority.
24: Of course.
2: And it's
24: U.S.
2: Bank Stadium.
24: Of course.
0: And it's U.S. Bank Stadium.
24: Of course.
0: It's not an arena.
24: I get it. I'm ahead of my...
2: The dome went down about 15 years ago.
24: My mind is working so fast here.
0: Is that what
24: and
0: it
24: by
0: is?
24: The way, may I ask this question?
2: You ask this question.
24: Do you? Okay, that's really funny. That's hilarious.
0: Guess you had to be there. Why would
24: Taylor Swift want to get married at Madison Square Garden? I mean, why would you want to do that? Maybe a party? I mean, honest to God.
2: You know the theory?
24: I want to know.
2: The theory is because they can secure it. That no pictures in, no pictures out. They're basically, from what I've gathered, and every tweet I see is about what's being brought into Madison Square Garden.
24: Mm-hmm.
2: It seems like they're creating an outdoor venue inside Madison Square Garden where no paparazzi can get into, where nothing can leak. That's the theory.
24: There's no other place in the United States where you could have a... I'm going to guess that they got married and this is going to be a party. And you think...
0: I wouldn't rule that out.
2: Yeah, it could be.
24: How much does something like this cost?
0: $150.
2: $50 billion.
24: I mean, it's not like Jeff Bezos, is it?
0: It's all sponsored.
24: No, it's not.
0: They're not paying a dime. You know that. It's all paid for.
24: You are...
0: The whole... It's going to be a Netflix series. Netflix is paid for it.
2: She's definitely going to package it and sell it.
0: Yeah, come on.
2: Which is the one thing...

0: of us would have known that you met anybody at Gallagher's or even where you went.
1: Here's the other thing that I want to say before that, that, you know, the next day we hop a subway, drop our luggage, hop a subway, go to the Mets-Cubs game at Citi Field the next evening. The game's over, went 10 innings, Cubs win. Manager is fired.
0: Oh, that's right. You're right, yeah.
1: Mets manager fired. And so Lionel goes down, next night manager fired. So what's going to happen when I go to the Broadway show?
0: And what was the show, Hair?
1: Oh, from the 60s? Great? Remember that?
0: Reprise.
1: Remember that head with hair? Long, beautiful hair. Flexing, waxing.
0: That's so good.
1: Right down to there. Yeah, I mean, no, yeah. Oh, God, that was good. No, days. It was Oh, Mary, starring Maya Rudolph from Saturday Night Live and Bridesmaids. Just, you know, and it was vulgar and it was tasteless.
0: Were
1: it
0: you
1: was
0: offended?
1: Crass and obscene.
2: And you loved every second.
1: I loved every second of it.
0: How did Freaky feel about it?
1: Same.
0: She has taste.
1: Same, same.
0: Okay, all right.
1: Same, same.
0: All right.
1: Yeah, so it was, you know, everything was great. Everything was awesome. So, yeah, so, you know, dinner, and she doesn't want me to go up to this dude. You know, she doesn't. Don't
0: so you
1: do
0: spot him?
1: Yeah, spot him, and not
0: you're
1: really in, sure.
0: Are you at your table?
1: Yeah, not really sure.
0: What was your on the menu for you that night? Do you remember?
1: Yeah, we split a beautiful porterhouse at the Gallagher Steakhouse. Very nice. Very nice, very nice. Yeah, so I see this guy, and you know, is it? And I'm going to go talk to him. No, don't do it. Don't talk to him.
0: She's embarrassed.
1: Very embarrassed, as per normal. And I'm talking to people everywhere, on the street and all the soccer fans.
2: You're like that insurance commercial, the old people. You know, we got to keep tabs on.
0: That's true.
1: I am.
2: You don't have to say anything.
1: I am such a loser.
0: It's unbelievable. No fights, though, I hope.
1: No. It was,
0: so
1: it was great.
0: You approach this actor at Gallagher's.
1: Yeah, he was, as he's leaving, I said, I know who you are. Wayne Diamond. Wayne Diamond.
0: I don't know who that is.
1: Wayne Diamond. Look it up, kids. From Uncut Gems.
0: Oh,
1: the KG movie.
0: So you literally recognize him from that film?
1: So no, I didn't right away. Okay, right away. So I know who he is. Yeah. Kind of, you know, yeah. And Wayne Diamond. And
0: how did he respond to your overtures?
1: He used the F word a couple of times. Not making this up. He used the F word a couple of times.
0: No, he didn't.
1: He did. He did. Very, very nice guy. Get your effing camera. Get your effing camera.
0: I see. Okay.
1: Come on. Get an effing selfie. Come on. Come on. And he was no different than he was in the movie.
0: In the character.
1: No different. Same guy.
2: Yeah, he's got no problems with people coming up to say hi to him. I don't think he should have hemmed and hawed.
1: Well, I didn't. You know, talk to Mim about it.
0: Yeah, you were.
1: You know, she's the one.
0: I don't know that I'd recognize him. I don't think I've seen that movie all the way through.
2: Yeah, I haven't either.
0: A lot of people
1: he looks like a movie star.
0: He does, okay.
1: Yeah, he does. He does, yeah. So, you know, I should I haven't put it out there, but maybe I should.
0: Yeah, you
1: in the
0: it.
1: Break.
0: He looks very approachable.
1: Yeah, he is.
0: He does not look like a guy going to be offended.
1: And he's yelling. He's like the Soprano. Get your camera. Get it. You know, it's like, come on. That's just like good. That, yeah.
0: Was that your only celebrity sighting in New York?
1: Yeah, I think so. But, you know, you never know for sure.
0: Yeah.
1: You know.
0: That you spotted, that you remember.
1: You know, I was hoping in the theater. And,
0: yeah.
1: But, you know, there were so many people there that you can't because of the.
0: Did you properly dress?
1: It was unbelievable.
0: Last time, didn't you get in trouble with the dress code police the last time you watched a Broadway
1: play? Well, from you guys,
0: play?
1: No. I went to see Springsteen.
0: Yeah, that's what
1: during
0: it was.
1: COVID.
0: Springsteen. That's
1: and I got there was a downpour and I was just completely soaked head to foot. And I did get grief. You know from who?
0: Ooh.
1: You.
2: Your two best friends.
1: My two best friends that anyone ever had.
0: Yeah.
1: And then I overhear you saying, "What a loser."
0: Yeah.
1: So
0: it's quite a trip.
1: Yeah. No. It was awesome. But I'm going to tell you that this is New York City. With the World Cup, and I've been to New York a number of times, but there's always a lot of people, but there were tens of thousands of people on the street, so you could only take little baby steps. The crowds
0: really?
1: Were crowding you so much, it's like Tokyo sometimes. It was nuts. Everybody happy, everybody joyful,
0: nice.
1: Everybody patriotic. It was quite a feeling.

0: I mean, it was amazing to be there.
1: All right, let's make this the top of the hour break, and we'll get to some items, news items on your list. Kessler is in studio. You weren't quite as obnoxious about it as I thought you would be, Gardzie, don't you think?
2: Which part? Well, I think that was because he heard us shaming him for that early in the show.
1: Maybe
2: he tempered it down.
1: Yeah.
2: He goes, maybe I am kind of a jerk about all of this.
0: Well, yeah. No.
2: Maybe I'm not relatable.
0: It hurt my feelings, and now I'm just introspective about my life. I'm just kind of...
1: Are you questioning everything
0: now? I'm questioning everything.
1: Yeah, that'll happen. All right, we'll come back with more. Belgium advances 3-2 win over Senegal. U.S. will take on Belgium then if they're able to get the job done tonight. Stay tuned.
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4: 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That gets underway at 7 p.m. this evening. Lots of baseball action, though, across our stations tonight, including right here on 740 The Fan as we close in on the pregame show for Fargo-Moorhead Redhawks baseball at the Lincoln Salt Dogs. The series finale as Fargo-Moorhead looks to sweep Lincoln tonight. 6:15 is the pregame show here on The Fan. Jack Michaels with the call. Redhawks manager Chris Coase said that, yeah, Lincoln is very tough to handle late in games.
5: They look easily beatable for 5 to 6 innings, and then they become the best team in the league the last 4 innings. 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
13: Good afternoon, I'm KFGO Chief Meteorologist Tom Szymanski. Overnight clear, some smoke and haze down to 62. Wind will become north under 11. Partly sunny, some smoke and haze, a chance for showers and thunderstorms in the afternoon for tomorrow with a high close to 90, northeast wind at 4 to 13. Partly sunny Friday, look for a high near 90, a slight chance for showers and storms on Independence Day, high near 88, and partly sunny, high near 90 on Sunday.
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1: And so, you know, when they're not there, it's like, well, can you possibly do your job? On the other hand, they're human. So what do
15: Absolutely.
1: We do? What do we do with all
15: and
1: this?
15: And so what do they owe us?
1: Right.
15: Also, and it's not just the city council member in Minneapolis. It is the New Jersey Congressman Tom Kaine, who disappeared for 4 months without telling anybody where he was or what was going on, anything, with a mysterious illness. Without a public explanation, and came back and said that it is because of depression and that he was hospitalized, which is a very, very serious thing. But we still don't know many, many things about it. But here's the point that, of course, we need absolutely to understand and embrace that depression is an illness. It's a physical illness. Mm-hmm. It's not being sad. It's not any of that. It's not a failure of character. It's none of that, even though we have had a stigma on mental health and mental illness for quite a long time. But do our politicians like Tom Kaine owe us more, particularly that he has taken advantage of programs that he voted against, that there are many people, perhaps most people in this country, do not have access to mental health care. He voted to cut Medicaid funds, which absolutely fund mental health programs, voted against family leave that we all are familiar with now, FMLA. And so these are things that we all need to discuss out in the open. I am really glad that the city council member, Chugtai, who announces she's taking time a month away from the job citing depression, she let her constituents know.
1: Yeah, that's the other issue.
15: She let them know.
1: What do they owe?
15: Yes, and so she owes us that, and she did that.
1: Yeah,
15: so
1: did, yeah.
15: So good for her on that.
1: Which I don't think Kaine did, right? Or it was
15: no,
1: a little bit more vague, a little more open-ended.
15: Well, we still don't know
1: exactly
15: what it was.
1: Right.
15: He wants privacy. Well, no. You're not going to get privacy when you disappear for 4 months. He did say that that he was admitted to a hospital, indicating that when that happens, there are very, very serious issues about, in many cases,
1: yeah.
15: It's self-harm. Not saying what that's
1: right.
15: Not what this is.
1: Right.
15: But while he was on leave for mental health care, he's making stock trades, $190,000 we discover over the last couple of weeks. He is traveling to California. So am I being unfair here? I'm really unsure of how to describe this because of the sympathy I have
1: right.
15: for people who have
1: well, I think
15: this
1: the questions
15: kind of mental
1: are okay
15: illness.
1: To answer,
15: but
1: ask.
15: All of us
1: yeah.
15: deserve the same care
1: right.
15: as these two politicians in Minnesota and in New Jersey are getting.
1: You have 2 minutes to explain,
15: Uh-oh.
1: To answer this question. So you're going to have to be brief and hopefully effective. What has happened to Tom Emmer?
15: I've known Tom Emmer for many, many years, and I got into it with him the very first time I met him. And but over the years, he's been generally very nice, a beautiful family, very nice. But now he has goes on a, what I think could accurately be called a racist rant against Somalis, saying, I'm not going to be careful anymore. I'm not afraid anymore. Get the hell out if you can't assimilate. Assimilate. I mean, this is just nutty to me in this way. I shouldn't have said the word nutty because, I mean, I understand that this is a political point of view. How soon do we assimilate? My mother passed away a couple of months ago, and she spoke Swedish, but English is her second language. Her entire family here was a Swedish community in Minnesota. This is a state party, the Republican Party, and Tom Emmer was one of the founders of the Somali Caucus. They were trying to mine all of these Somali votes. He was a founder of the Somali Caucus. The state party, the Republican Party in the state of Minnesota about 10 years ago, moved into their party headquarters into the Somali neighborhood of Minneapolis because they cared so much about the Somali population. What happened?
1: That's what I'm asking.
15: What has happened? I think that a lot of this is driven by the hatred and cruelty that we're hearing from President Trump on this. And I'm just very, very surprised that Tom Emmer, a Minnesotan, is so harsh with everybody around him who are fellow Minnesotans.
1: Lastly, here's the note you sent out. I'm just going to read it. You have never raw-dogged like Norway striker Erling Haaland has raw-dogged. You want to put some meat on that bone?
15: Well, think about this for just a moment, that Erling Haaland is and I'm going to pull it up here because it's just pretty incredible. He is the striker for Norway, and he's otherworldly. He is described as a huge, he's a terror, he's a monster.
1: He's a soccer big knocker.
15: He is 6'5". According to the New Yorker profile I read today, he is 208 pounds, 210 pounds. They compare him to Randy Moss, that the terror that people felt when Randy Moss ran at him is this guy. And so he is a guy who is, and I'm still looking for it, and I got caught off guard here because I've lost it. But he is a guy who traveled, proud of traveling once, raw-dogging it for 7 hours, no food, no water on an airplane, no video, nothing. Have you raw-dogged for 7 hours on a plane? That is my question to you.
1: So that includes no reading?
15: No reading. Only a map.
1: What do you mean a map? You just looked
15: at... He said he could look at... perhaps looked at a map. That's all he did. He just stared out.
1: No. And what does this do for him?
15: Well, it's
1: helps
15: part,
1: him clear it's, his mind.
15: It's part of the character of who he is.
1: Right.
15: That somebody who has become a worldwide Viking terror, he consumes, according to the New Yorker, 6,000 calories a day. He exercises by chopping wood in the forest, drinks raw milk after training, and is somebody who raw dogs for 7 hours on planes. That's who this dude is.
1: I got to read this profile. It sounds good.
15: It's really something. And are we going to end up playing Norway? I don't know.
1: I don't know the matchups, yeah.
15: Yeah, so.
1: I don't know. We just have to keep winning.
15: Really incredible, though.
1: I look forward to that. I'm glad you're back. I'm glad you didn't get into, in this case, any fights. It doesn't appear.
15: No, I mean, everybody was so joyful. They're hugging and crying and kissing each other. And the English fans in particular in our hotel, dancing the night away and just couldn't believe the jubilation that they felt.
1: Was this at the Ramada?
15: You are so cute. The same jubilation I saw, by the way, I did encounter Ian Leonard, friend of the show, Ian Leonard. Dressed
1: in New York?
15: In New York.
1: Oh, you encountered him there.
15: In New York.
1: Okay, yeah.
15: After the game, dressed in the English kit, as they call it, a jersey and a hat. And he was like a 10-year-old boy, as happy as I have ever seen him.
1: Yeah. Do the English wear kilts, or is that just...
15: No, that's the Scots who took over Boston.
1: Yeah, they did.
15: And now, unfortunately, they were limited. I know. And literally,
1: they drank the city
15: all
1: away.
15: The beer.
1: Yeah,
15: literally.
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17: The pitch, and Thomas sends one to straightaway center field. 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A special one tonight.
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17: 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Eli Swanson, director of broadcasting of Red Hawks baseball at Newman Outdoor Field. The Red Hawks have taken the first two games of this series. It hasn't been easy for Fargo Moorhead this week in Lincoln, Nebraska. And Red Hawks and Salt Dogs, well, they went extra innings on Monday night. Fargo Moorhead had jumped out in front, but Lincoln has showed that resiliency in this series, forcing extra innings. The Red Hawks able to get a 7-6 win a 6-5 win on Monday in 10 innings. Fargo Moorhead eventually put up two runs at the top of the 10th. Lincoln got one in the bottom half, but the Red Hawks hold on for that 6-5 win. Then last night, Fargo Moorhead jumped out to a 7-0 lead. One would think that would be enough to get up seven runs in baseball midway through a game, but the Lincoln Salt Dogs came roaring back and put some runs up late, five runs late in the game, and had the tying run on base, and in fact, at one time, they go ahead run at home plate. But the Fargo Moorhead Red Hawks able to prevail last night over the Lincoln Salt Dogs by a score of 9-6. Got a clutch two-run insurance hit by Jesus Lujano in the ninth inning yesterday. So Fargo Moorhead found a way. But even that last night, The Assault Dogs had the bases loaded, two outs in the bottom of the ninth inning. And Parker Harm in to try to get that save. And Harmsey threw a good pitch, and a ball belted high in the air by Bagneski, Connor Bagneski. And you take away a crosswind right to left here last night, that ball might have ended up in the bullpen for a walk-off grand slam home run. Instead, Dylan Thomas got the ball on the fence line at the warning track and right. That's how last night's game ended. The Red Hawks win it 9-6. So Lincoln, again, they have showed great resiliency late in these games this week, but the Red Hawks have prevailed. In fact, tonight wraps up the six-game road trip. Fargo-Moorhead took three in Winnipeg, or played three in Winnipeg, dropped two of three north of the border, and then swung on down here to Lincoln, Nebraska, and have taken the first two. So in the six-game road trip, the Red Hawks are 3-2. It's always a good thing. A win tonight, not only a sweep, but obviously a nice winning road trip before heading home to take on first-place Kansas City. Dylan Thomas, I mentioned him. He's homered in back-to-back days here in Lincoln. Both opposite field shots, a two-run homer two nights ago, and last night hit a belted a three-run shot to left center field. We'll see if that continues here tonight. The Red Hawks are handing the ball to Patrick Wicklander. Big Wick is on the mound tonight for Fargo-Moorhead. He's in search of his third win early in this season. And Cale Chatham on the hill tonight for Lincoln. He's 1-0 with a 7.71 earned run average. On our pregame show, we'll update you on what happened last night around the league, get you caught up in the updated standings. And then an afternoon game, and happy Canada Day, by the way, to our friends from the north tuning in. And on Canada Day today, Kansas City has jumped out to a 7-3 lead on Winnipeg already, and that is in the eighth inning. So Kansas City on their way to yet another victory, and they have been impressive. Keep in mind, they're coming to Fargo on Friday night. Tommy Fox, I said, producing our game. When we come back at the pregame show, we'll be joined by Red Hawks manager, that is Chris Coase. Tonight, the Red Hawks going for the series sweep. It's Fargo-Moorhead at Haymarket Park in Lincoln, Nebraska. We're back with Chris Coase coming up next. This is the pregame show, and this is FM Red Hawks Baseball.
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0: today in Lincoln, and we got the winds again today in the Lincoln. We've had winds. They came down a little bit yesterday, about 25 to 30 on Monday, the miles per hour of those winds, but today they've come down a little bit, or yesterday it came down a little bit. Today got a little bit back up again, and that breeze has been exactly the same, right to left, all three games. And what we've seen is we've seen the four home runs hit in this series, five home runs hit in this series, two by the Lincoln Salt Dogs, Jairo Pomares, and both of those have been a left-handed batter hitting opposite field homers. Then Dylan Thomas has hit two, both opposite field home runs, and then Carlos Amaya, right-handed batter, pulled one to left field. But lefties going to left, yeah, elements might be in play. We're joined by Red Hawks manager Chris Coast, and Coaster, this wraps up a six-gamer. One of those series, I don't recall the Red Hawks oftentimes is like going north to Winnipeg and then down to Lincoln. I'm sure we've done it over the years, Chris, on that, but I'll start there with you, Chris. Does this seem like a like an extra long series to you? Here it is, game six of this one. Does it seem like a normal road trip six-game series? What say you, Chris Coast?
1: I'll let you know that after this game ends, but no, but seriously, it's, you know, we knew that this stretch, we're kind of ending the near the toughest stretch, you know, 27 games in 30 days, some weird travel, but every team deals with that. It's not just us. This, for most teams, is the toughest travel, you know, segment of the season. Once we get in July, which we are now, and then we have the off day tomorrow, and then we have more off days than the All-Star break. So it's, we always knew, like, man, keep our heads above water, play as well as we can for now, and then especially once we near the All-Star break and after the All-Star break, and this goes for every team, keep your heads above water and then thrive from that point on. Stay healthy, get healthy, whatever the scenario is, make the changes of the rosters as you need. So, you know, this road trip is just another segment of the toughest part of our season that every team has to deal with.
0: You and Derek Shelton probably are dealing with similar situations, a manager of the Twins. It's that either you got to, you know, hope for longer starts by your starter, getting maybe 18 outs, maybe even 19 or 20, or the opposite of that is like shorter starts but more taxation of a bullpen, and somewhere in between there is the difference, Chris. And I know we kind of joked about late inning runs by the opposition, but you know, as you get healthy, and we've discussed this quite a bit, is it one thing though to go back to the former, let's hope for longer starts, how do we get deeper starts by the starting pitcher?
1: Well, the thing that we deal with is, you know, we don't have a minor league system. We don't have a lot of guys in reserve. We can't just pull guys up from, you know, the Fort Myers muscles and whatever else. And not that that's easy to deal with the major leagues either, but that is the issue we're at, is we do need a little bit longer starts out of our starters because our bullpen is a little bit taxed. Now, getting John Beamer back does help, but again, we've leaned on Mason Paleo a lot. Tyler Jean's more than your average closer because he's not really our closer. He will close a lot of games, but we've had to bring him in situations. And Parker Harm, holy cow, he's starting to do better, but he's been used quite a bit. So it's kind of now my job when the starters don't go seven-plus innings, I got to find a way to spread it around. And it's crazy because, you know, we didn't have the greatest start to the season, so you put yourself in a position to where you feel like you have to win this game tonight no matter what, which is not necessarily the case, but you also know how fragile this season can be. There's been years where the Red Hawks have missed out on the playoffs by a tiebreaker. Yep. Last year, Cleburne was a playoff team 99.9%. Then they stumbled at the end of the year and missed out by one game. So, you know, you don't want to play every game like it's game seven, but you also know, like, if you have a chance to win a game, you have to find a way to go for it. Having said that, we do need to divvy it out to other relievers, and the addition of Eric Chalas has been nice. Drew Gertz hasn't pitched a ton, but he's done a decent job when he's been in there. So those guys are going to be in a little bit bigger situation than maybe what we'd normally plan for. That's the nature of the business. And again, once we get past the All-Star break and the roster starts to sort itself out and the health especially starts to sort itself out, we'll have a much better picture on how much we need our starters to go.
0: Yeah, and to put a cap on that, Chris, I've always wondered, if I asked you, what is a comfortable lead? And I asked that because you're up 7-0 yesterday. I think we had a game in Chicago where Milwaukee was down a ton and they put up lots of runs late and they end up losing, but it's 13-11 win. So what is there such a thing as a comfortable lead in baseball right now?
1: I got to make sure I say this the right way because I don't want it to come across wrong, but the only safe thing is when you're down by 15 runs, to be honest with you, and that's like the worst position to be in, but it's like some of the easiest game to manage because it's like, well, let's just get to the end of this game, not get anybody injured, throw a position player on occasion. I'll say this, the easiest games to manage are when you have a two- or three-run lead because you know you're using your best relievers if they're available. Now, the issue, and you brought up Derek Shelton, and this is the one thing, like, so many fans on a given day, and even your own teammates on occasion don't realize, okay, who's available in the bullpen. They're, you know, why aren't you using this guy? And it's, he may have come to the manager before the game and said, man, I need a day off. That happens almost every day to a certain extent. So there's reasons why certain guys aren't always used in certain situations, and that's the tough job we have as a coaching staff, and me as the manager, is making sure we don't burn guys out before the All-Star break, because that's almost what's happening with us a little bit. But I'll say it again, it's because the position we put ourselves in early in the year, losing games that we shouldn't have, now we're kind of forced to go for it, and I need to be better in those regards to spread it out and give guys a chance to prove themselves, like Eric Chalice, like Drew Gertz, and so on.
0: Last one for you, Coaster. Wick tonight, Wick Lander, and I, you know, he's had some good starts for you. He's got great stuff, as you talk about. I think one of his better starts was a game where I don't think he used a lot of secondary stuff, a lot of just straight old command fastball stuff. When is Wick at his best in your estimation?
1: Well, when he figures out what's going to work for him early on, as long as there's something working for him. In that Milwaukee game that you're kind of speaking of, he threw a ton of fastballs, and that wasn't the game plan. It was the adjustment after the first inning, or especially during the first inning. I think he struck out Michael Hallquist on like three straight fastballs, just blew it by him, and it's like, well, let's keep doing this until it doesn't work. And then it just kept on working, and it was beautiful because he didn't have to do all the torque on the elbow. It was just rear back and throw everything about 95%, you know, save a few bullets here and there, reach back 100% when you need it. And so maybe today he'll figure out he needs to throw more breaking balls. Maybe it's a Milwaukee situation where he just comes at guys with a fastball. Sometimes wind and weather have an impact on that. But I think the way the wind is, it's not going to be the easiest day to just to let them make contact. So again, Wick Lander, like a lot of our guys, like Krieger yesterday, they're pretty good at, if something's working early, that's now the game plan.
0: That is good insight. Chris Coates, good luck tonight. We'll talk to you after the game.
1: Giddy up. Let's keep this thing going.
2: That is Red Hawks manager Chris Coates. When we come back, we'll take a look around the American Association as we close in on the opening pitch tonight. The Red Hawks and the Salt Dogs. This is the pregame show, but this is FM Red Hawks Baseball.
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2: Continue on the pregame show here tonight from Haymarket Park in Lincoln, Nebraska. Jack Michaels with you as we take a look at action around the American Association yesterday. So Kane County defeat Gary Southshore 7-4. Kansas City in a doubleheader with Winnipeg. Monarchs took game 1 12-10, lost the nightcap 11-3. Milwaukee falls to Chicago 13-11 yesterday. Sioux Falls 5-1 over Sioux City and Cleburne defeats Lake Country 5-4. Kansas City leads the West by 3.5 games over the Red Hawks in Sioux Falls. Lake Country leads the East by 1.5 over Milwaukee. That's a quick look at the Inside American Association standings. But we come back, starting lineups in the first pitch. On deck, it's Fargo Moorhead, and it's Lincoln, and it's next. 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
2: So Fargo Moorhead Red Hawks baseball on the air tonight from Haymarket Park in Lincoln, Nebraska. The Red Hawks in those red tops with gray pants and got the white numerals, white lettering. Lincoln in those baby blues tonight with red lettering and Jesus Lujano leading it off. And Lujano's had a nice little series. Came up with a big clutch two-run knock yesterday in the ninth inning that added some much-needed insurance for Fargo Moorhead. Lujano has a count 2-2 on him. Chatham's pitch is fouled away. Again, might be the quickest working pitcher we have seen this season. Gets that ball back, and he comes right to the plate. And as I mentioned, Cale Chatham is flirts with that knuckleball, knuckle curve. He'll mix a fastball in, and there's a, I think, that mixed fastball right there. Strike three on Jesus Lujano. So the first pitch was at 6:36 tonight. As far as the weather conditions here today in Lincoln, Nebraska, well, it's been a warm week, and today not as warm. 89 degrees at game time today. The feels like index actually under 100 at 96 degrees. Batter here for the Red Hawks is Brian Fuentes hitting in the two hole. And today takes the ball up and in. Chris Costa, manager of the Red Hawks, his lineup again. Jesus Lujano leading off. He struck out looking. Now Fuentes, then Dylan Thomas. Hitting cleanup, Jose Sermo, the All-Star, Jairus Richards in left field, Carlos Amaya, Colby Wilkerson, Cole Yearsley, and Aiden Byrne, the Red Hawks lineup. There's a strike to Lujano, Fuentes, and Thomas, Sermo, Richards, and Amaya, Wilkerson, Yearsley, and Byrne. Couple of balls and a strike, and Brian Fuentes, quickly the pitch, and Fuentes shoots it on the ground, but right to the second baseman, Bagneski. Connor Bagneski makes a play, two up and two down for the Red Hawks here in the first. 1-0 in the season, Cale Chatham. He is 7.71 earned run average. Defensively behind him, Jairo Pomares in left field, Palmeiro in center, with Cam Feltz getting the start in right field tonight, so he moves over from center to right tonight. Callan Halverson at third. At short, Nick Shumpert. Connor Bagneski at second with Kerry Arboleda at first. Jacob Morrow just added to the roster of the All-Stars today. Behind the plate. First pitch strike. Second pitch off speed and a swing and a miss. 0-2 the count. Red Hawks will have to be a quick study
0: have yet to see Chatham this season as Thomas sees it down low. But again, the pace in which, and that's part of the, maybe the mystique of this two-way player, he's as fast a worker as you are going to find. 1-2 pitch. Thomas swings and flies the ball to straightaway center field. Paul Myro moves a little bit left, moves back right, makes the catch. And the Red Hawks are out in order here in the top of the first inning. Nothing across. They've already played a half inning tonight from Lincoln. It's the Red Hawks nothing. Lincoln coming to bat. 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
0: Go to the bottom half of the first inning. Red Hawks go down in order, 1-2-3 against the right-hander Cale Chatham. Patrick Wicklander, the big Wick, on the hill tonight for Fargo-Moorhead, the Red Hawks. Take a peek at the lineup. James Frisbee, the manager of Lincoln, this is what he will send up tonight against the lefty Patrick Wicklander, the big Wick. Cam Phelps leading off in right field. Nick Shumpert batting second. Jairo Pomares, he's homered twice. He's homered in each of the first two of this series, batting third. Kerry Arboleda at first base batting cleanup. Connor Bagneski hits fifth. Jake Jelly, the former Red Hawk DHing, batting sixth. Jacob Morrow, Callan Halverson, and Paul Myro round out the lineup for Lincoln. So Felt, Shumpert, and Pomares, Arboleda, Bagneski, and Jelly, Morrow, Halverson, and Myro, the lineup tonight, batting lineup for Lincoln. Patrick Wicklander delivers a pitch away. So the big Wick on the hill tonight for Fargo-Moorhead. He's 2-1 with a 6-1-5. Getting the start. The lefty's pitch is a strike. I think good, interesting, at least to me, conversation with Chris Coast about Wicklander, because we were talking about his stuff, and he's got great stuff. There was a start, and Chris referenced it, in Milwaukee where he was effective with just the old fastball, just throwing velo all game. There's a swing and a miss, strike two. And there are times with conditions have to deal with it, batting lineups, all of that comes into play, where you're going to have to mix it up a little bit, use that slide piece, off-speed stuff, and then mix in that heater. He's ahead 1-2. The pitch is belted foul. Wicklander on the season, 2-1 in 41 innings, has 37 strikeouts, 18 walks. And this park, I know Wick has yielded 6 home runs this year, and this park is one that obviously you've got to be wary of the long ball. It jumps to those berms in the left field. And now time is called, and that is a violation on Wicklander. At times, Patrick will let that pitch clock. What a contrast between the two pitchers today. Cale Chatham, the starter for Lincoln, he is as quick as you're going to find as Wicklander misses high and away. 3-2 the count. He'll get the ball back, and he's into the motion. Get the ball back into the motion. Patrick, a little bit more clinical. He'll sometimes keep pace up, then he'll slow his pace down.
2: whatever deceives that batter. And there's ball four, and the leadoff man aboard for the Lincoln Salt Dogs. Defensively tonight, behind Wick, left field Jairus Richards, Cole Yearsley in center, and Dylan Thomas in right. Third base, Brian Fuentes, Aiden Byrne at short, Colby Wilkerson at second, Jose Sermo at first, Carlos Amaya behind the plate catching. So Juan Fernandez, a rest day today. And Tripp Clark injured, nursing a hamstring, out of the lineup. Wicklander delivers a strike to Nick Shumpert. Yeah, for Tripp, he doubled last night in his first at bat. And around between first and second, just felt something tighten up in that right hamstring. The 0-1 pitch is high to Nick Shumpert. Talked with Tripp about that. I saw him this morning at breakfast and says, still feels okay, but there still is a little grab in there. So my guess is those hamstrings you can't fool around with. And we'll see where Tripp is when the Red Hawks return home to Newman this weekend. Now they got the runner picked off first. The throw down to second. Tag applied. And gunned down is Cam Feltz. Hawks picked two runners off base yesterday in the first inning. And they do so in the first inning here tonight. 1-3-6 on the putout to retire Cam Feltz. Was going obviously on movement. And Wicklander picked a leg up, hadn't committed anything, and Feltz took off. One ball, one strike, and Nick Shumpert. The pitch, swing and a miss. It's a Jimmy, Juan Fernandez, an off day today, at least to start the game anyway. Lujano is DHing for the Red Hawks tonight, so he gets a day off in the field. Swing and a miss, a strikeout for Wicklander. Up 2 outs for Lincoln here in the bottom of the first inning. It brings up Jairo Pomares. Now, if I were a Lincoln resident and I've come to the first two games of this series to watch, and Jairo Pomares came up, I would immediately run to the left field berm. He has hit two balls, opposite field home run. Homered Monday night, a line drive to the berm in left field beyond the fence. And yesterday, he got one up a little bit better, an opposite field home run. Yeah, Pomares is swinging it well, batting .273, now up to 9 home runs already this season. Takes the first offering away from Patrick Wicklander. The lefty's pitch is a strike. 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Connor Lindsay calling balls and strikes tonight. Jet Minton at first, Alex Perry, the umpire at third. And a pitch. Swing and a miss. And Big Wick, or as they called him in Arkansas, Wick Nasty. Or as I called him on that rock and wrestling night in Winnipeg, his last start, Wick Flair. Here's the set by the lefty and the 1-2 pitch home. Hit the air, foul. Rovello Tire foul ball. Rovello Tires. Find him, put him on. 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Also available at Schumacher Goodyear in Fargo, to name a couple. The pitch comes down and in. 2-2 the count, and Jairo Pomares. Gary Arboleda would be next. Scoreless, bottom of the first inning, getaway day. Red Hawks trying for a series sweep. Here comes a 2-2. And he may have gone around. Yep, he did, says third base umpire Alex Perry. Couldn't check it in time. And Patrick Wicklander with two strikeouts in the first inning. No runs, no hits, no errors, no one left on base after one inning of play. Fargo-Moorhead nothing, Lincoln nothing. 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
2: From Haymarket Park in Lincoln, Nebraska, it won't be the last meeting with these two clubs. This is the final meeting of this series, but Lincoln will still come to Fargo, and the Red Hawks will come back to Lincoln yet this year. So we've got half a dozen games remaining between the two teams. Got one final in today from the American Association on Canada Day. Winnipeg had an afternoon game today with Kansas City, and Kansas City gets the win. Who's going to stop the Monarchs? You're now 24-17. Winnipeg drops to 19-24. So the Goldeyes now six games back in the West. Kansas City coming to Fargo-Moorhead this weekend. Get your tickets, fans. That is, if the Red Hawks can hold serve here, that'd be a battle between number one and number two in the West as the Knuckleball Express floats in for a strike to Jose Sermo. Yeah, so Cale Katham, we mentioned, a good athlete. The pitch is low. Kind of got that, you know, with that knuckleball he throws, and then the knuckleball and knuckle curve and the fastball. He's got a few pitches he'll use. He floats that one away. But he got tutored or kind of mentored on that pitch by R.A. Dickey. So actually, he'll actually throw a knuckle that has some velo to it that dances. 2-1 pitch and a strike to Sermo. 2-2 the count. Not like you'd imagine if you mentioned someone with that throws a knuckleball, you're thinking, oh, it floats in and dances all around. And yeah, his moves, but he's got a little velo behind it. 2-2 pitch, and Sermo tops the ball into left field, a base hit by Jose Sermo. 46th hit of the season for the All-Star, Jose Sermo. Sermo named yesterday as the starting first baseman for the West Division All-Stars. Red Hawks catcher Juan Fernandez will be the starting catcher for the West Division All-Stars. Then the pitchers named today, Mike Meyer, the manager of Sioux Falls, will head up the West Division All-Stars as a manager. And the Red Hawks got a couple of pitchers on there. Kyle Krieger, who got a win last night. And reliever Tanner Jeans added to that. So congratulations for Red Hawks on the All-Star team. Batter Juris Richards swings through the first offering. Left-handed batting outfielder Juris Richards takes a pitch a little bit in. Getting 261 of the year, 5 homers, 28 runs batted in for JR. Sermo winching off the bag, held on by Kerry Arboleda, and the pitch. Richards lays off that floater, and it's a cold strike. Chatham takes a little bit more time with men on, but I'll tell you, he's still the pace in which he pitches. Extremely quick. Off-speed pitch, a swing and a miss. The ball gets past the catcher, Jacob Morrow, and on to second goes Sermo, but that's the second strikeout of the game for Cale Chatham. Well, the Red Hawks with a runner in scoring position. We'll see what Carlos Amaya can do. Well, when Tripp Clark pulled up with a hamstring yesterday in his double early in the game, Amaya came in for him, and then Amaya's first at bat in last night's game, he hit a towering home run to left field. Amaya takes a strike right down the middle, first pitch fastball. Yeah, Amaya left no doubt on that one.
0: 335 down the line in left here, but a short fence as far as the height of that fence. Behind that, that berm. Amaya scatters one foul off to the right. The right field line is 325, that short fence. It's the kind of fence where you can, your body can lean over and rob balls. The Red Hawks bullpen beyond the right field wall. The short porch and right center, the home run porch. The parts of this ballpark that get deep are creases in center, a little over 400 feet. Dead center, just 395. And the pitch on the way. Amaya, swing and a miss. He struck him out. Boy, heat up and in. That's three strikeouts already for Cale Chatham. And now it's up to Colby Wilkerson to try to drive a run in here in the top of the second inning. Some other games going on, a full slate today. Milwaukee is at Chicago. Sioux City at Sioux Falls again tonight. Kane County at Gary and Lake Country in Cleburne, Texas. Pitch on the way. Colby swings and fouls back.

0: Top of two. Red Hawks are the man at second. Cale, C-A-E-L, Chatham, like Chatham, Chatham. The right-hander facing Red Hawks, Colby Wilkerson. And the 1-2 pitch outside for a ball. 2-2 the count. Players would be next, a rookie. Hawks got some young boys down there. Byrne, Yearsley, Wilkerson. 2-2 the count. And the pitch is drilled to left field. A base hit by Colby Wilkerson that will not get Sermo in. Maybe hit it too hard. Nice piece of hitting by Colby Wilkerson. Shot that through the 5-6 hole in the opposite field. And Wilkerson with his 36th hit of the season. And that'll bring up Cole Yearsley.
1: At the plate for Fargo, Moorhead, center fielder Cole Yearsley.
0: Well, Colby Wilkerson now 4-for-9 in this series against Lincoln. Good to see that bat. He started out hot. He's been pretty consistent this year. Yearsley takes away. Well, Yearsley, in a few different colleges, you know, JUCO ranks, and eventually Mankato, some Southern Illinois. Tremendous collegiate ball player, center fielder, left-handed bat, takes ball two high and away. The Red Hawks inked Cole prior to going to Winnipeg because they were going to be without Jesus Lujano, a visa issue, international visa issue. So Jesus had to stay back in Fargo. 2-0 pitch is jazzed a bit low, ball three. So Hawks said, we need someone who can maybe patrol center field. So they inked up Cole, went 0-for in his first pro game, but then collected a couple of hits in games two and three. 3-0 pitch is jazzed a bit inside. He walked it, and the bases are full of Red Hawks here in the top of the second. And Aiden Byrne, the batter. Let's see if Aiden Byrne, who's been mired in a little bit of a funk, just speaking for Aiden. He was the first to, he's such an honest ball player. He and I were chatting. Aiden Byrne provides a lot to the Red Hawks. Yes, if that bat gets going where we know it can get, that's great. But defensively, Aiden Byrne is a fixture at short. Can he get a knock here? There's that floating pitch in for a strike. Sermo, the runner at third. Wilkerson at second. Yearsley now at first. Two outs. Bases loaded. Fargo-Moorhead, top of the second. And the pitch is a ground ball top towards short. Scooped up there by Shumpert. Goes the short way to second. And the Red Hawks are out here in the second inning. No runs on a couple of hits. There were no errors and three left on base. After an inning and a half tonight from Haymarket Park, Red Hawks nothing, Lincoln nothing. 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